barbecue your ass flat. I will cook your ass up so fast. I'll tell them, well, I killed a cow out back, baby. You think Christ would eat somebody? He would never do that. I will. I'm ready to hang them up, gut them, and skin them, and chop them up. You know what? I'm ready. I will eat your leftist ass like corn on the cob. I'm ready. I will. I will eat your ass. I will eat you. I will eat your ass. That's why I want the globalists.

him a fascist to his face. But his security immediately stopped me, even though I told them I was a reporter. But there's a guillotine that's sized too small enough for Mike, and gulags for all

0: nuts.
1: I'll eat your ass. I will.
2: Hi, this is Gilbert Gottfried, and I just watched that podcast, Abe and a Six-Pack, and it was the worst. It was the worst shit I've ever watched. It just shows anybody can have a podcast. And even by those standards of anyone having a podcast, this one was shit. It's like, it's stupid, it's boring, it's a waste of time. And, you know, there are two-year-olds with podcasts that are more worthwhile listening to than that. It's just, don't waste your time. Really, really avoid it like the plague.

Night comes too soon on the battlefield. For some men, it comes permanently, their eyes never open to the light of day. But for this man, fighting this war, there is never total darkness. The spidery beams of light in the sky are the descendants of the modern laser beam. Heat rays that sear through tungsten steel and flesh as though they were cheesecloth. And this soldier must go against those weapons. His name is Quarlo, and he is a foot soldier, the ultimate infantryman. Trained from birth by the state, he has never known love, or closeness, or warmth. He is geared for only one purpose, to kill the enemy. And the enemy waits for him.

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0: my gosh. Oh.
1: Woo! Live from the sewers of Brooklyn, New York, I'm joined by Nick the Rat.
2: I'm a super soldier, and I'm here to say I could rap about snickerdoodles and pecan sandies all day.
1: I thought we were talking about super shoulders tonight.
2: Let's talk about super head.
1: Like when you get like a can of tomato bisque or a can of chicken noodle and you dump it on the top of your arm.
2: Blowjobs, my friend. Never mind. You got Gilbert Gottfried to talk about your shitty show before he passed away?
1: Yeah, I loved how he pronounced it Abe in a six-pack.
2: Abe's in a six-pack.
3: I just watched that show.
1: Yeah, it was a cameo coming in for the wind.
2: Oh, man. That cameo just jumped in value. Well, for a little while now.
1: Yeah, you could get Vermin Supreme on there, too.
2: I don't like Vermin Supreme very much.
1: I used to until I actually started listening to him talk for more than just brief clips. Yeah.
2: At first, it's like, oh, this guy is, it's great. He's a politician who wants to give ponies out and he has a boot on his head. But then he doesn't, that's all he's got. And he talks about dead people. He's like, oh, I outlived you. I won. It's like, wow.
1: If I wanted to vote for somebody that was just making a mockery of running for president, I'd vote for Gary Johnson. You know what I'm saying?
2: Gary Johnson. I'd vote for Mulvaney. What's his name? Derek Mulvaney?
1: Dylan
2: Mulvaney. I'd vote for him to be, her to be president.
1: Are they running for president?
2: I'd vote for him.
1: Yeah.
2: Why the fuck not? It's not like the president does anything.
1: Yeah. Well, I don't know. I voted for Kanye, so I've done all I can do.
2: Kanye.
1: I do have an executive producer to thank for this show before I forget. NetNed coming in. I think it was NetNed anyways. I'm 99% sure it was NetNed coming in with a donation for 100 buckaroos.
2: Holy shit. Do I have to take my pants off?
0: A chihuahua can mate with a bull mastiff.
1: Exactly. Thank you, NetNed. You are the executive producer of the show. And you can take your pants off. I already had mine off ahead of time, so I'm going to put my pants back on.
2: Okay. Whew. They were tight.
1: Yeah. Thank you, NetNed, for coming in with that, the big win, the big W on that. And as Afro Man said, I recently saw Afro Man in concert. And as he so succinctly put it, I need money.
4: Man, these gas prices is higher than me, man.
1: Oh.
4: Look at this inflation, man.

0: I do need money because it costs things to run the show. So thank you, NetNed, for making this show possible. And thank you, Nick, for being here. We're going to talk about, what were we talking about again?
1: Super Soldiers.
0: Yeah, so.
1: Super Soldiers.
0: Have you ever seen that show, The Outer Limits?
1: Yes.
0: They did a remake in like the late 80s, early 90s.
1: It was a very good show. I liked it a lot. I think I downloaded all of it, but it's like such shit quality now.
0: Well, they did it.
1: Because so old.
0: Yeah. Well, it's definitely dated, and it still doesn't quite hold up to the Twilight Zone, but sometimes when it's good, it's really good. And there was an episode that I hadn't seen until recently called The Soldier, or maybe it's just called Soldier. And I watched a breakdown, a side-by-side, and James Cameron completely ripped off this old episode that came out in 1964 to make The Terminator in 1984.
1: What was it called? Outer Limits, The Soldier?
0: Yeah, I think it's just called Soldier, maybe.
1: Soldier? Outer Limits.
0: But it's about, in the future.
1: 1964.
0: Yeah, in the future, they fight wars, and they send people back in time, just like The Terminators. There's a couple plot points that are real similar. But one that James Cameron was kind of sleeping on that he really should have included in there is in this clip. This is when his name is, Quano. And he's the soldier that's now come back from the future to the past. And he gets invited to this regular ass family's house for some reason. Like they're having him over for dinner.
2: Come on, Quarlo. Come on in.
0: Quarlo,
2: this is my wife, Abby. My daughter, Tony. And Lauren is the...
0: Now, there's a cat in the foreground of the shot up on this table. And Quarlo is immediately looking at this thing with just the most furious or furious, I guess, since it's a cat, intensity. And he walks right over to the cat like...
1: Does he eat it?
0: Yeah. It looks like he's about to. He's about to either eat, fuck, or... Yeah, something. The cat. The look on his face. Quarlo is going in on...
3: CEO. Quarlo Crowbridney Bite, RMENTNDO reporting.
2: Cat, remember the book? What did you want from the cat, Quarlo?
3: Nothing sane.
2: Oh, cats are different where you come from?
0: I like how everybody speaks in Caveman from the future, too. Nothing sane.
1: He's got a massive unibrow, too.
3: Different. CEO Prowler, think, speak.
2: I don't understand. The commanding officer uses cats?
3: On patrol. Troopers, cats tied together by think speak. Cats do prowl, spot the enemy. Troopers jump.
2: Oh. I think what he means is that somehow, by some agency that we don't even suspect, wars in the future are fought with men and animals. Cats are used for reconnaissance. And by telepathy, they... relay their messages.
4: And he thought he could get in touch with his commanding officer by talking through Macbeth.
2: Yeah, well, it makes sense, doesn't it?
0: Yeah, makes perfect sense, dude.
1: Well, let me just tell you exactly what this guy just said, but use a lot more words to do it with.
0: And Macbeth obviously was the name of their cat. And immediately the kid picks up on it and he goes, well, yeah, well, duh, stupid ass idiot. Like, what else would he be doing? He's trying to talk to the future with our cat. Yeah, it makes sense. I got that ISO.
2: Yeah. Well, it makes sense, doesn't it?
1: Makes sense.
0: Yeah.
1: Yeah.
0: Yeah.
1: Well,
0: yeah.
1: Does he come back? He comes back from the future, this Quarlo? Quarlo, yeah. Clobber-Gurney?
0: It's basically Terminator, except he's not really a robot. He's just like a guy that was raised to be a super soldier. But really... he's dressed like a gladiator and he talks like the Geico caveman. So I don't understand. It was never really explained how they had time travel successfully in an Idiocracy style future.
1: I'm looking for the year that Quarlo came from, but I can't find it. I guess they didn't make it into the.
0: They probably just lived so far in the future they just stopped counting.
1: They're using fucking cats in the street. They don't need calendars.
0: Everybody lives forever because they go by cat years and they all have 9 lives.
1: I like how he looks like he's like an AR helmet on too.
0: He looks like a trash can man with a gladiator vest. He looks like he's about as well protected from or well prepared for the battlefield as Sam Hyde in that TED talk.
1: Oh geez, yeah. Actually, he looks just like that. Maybe He's going for. Well, that's the Roman look. When in the past, do as the Romans do. Eat pussy cats.

0: jumping around and shooting people. Maybe you could do that for the army.
1: I think Call of Duty for sure. And then don't they use Xbox controllers or something similar to pilot unmanned drones?
0: They probably do. It's a comfortable controller. It's one of the tops.
1: The first person shooter was funded and put out by the Pentagon, like right before Doom came out.
0: Tetris? Did you see this Tetris movie? What is this Tetris movie about? I keep hearing about this fucking Tetris movie.
1: I don't know. I got my Tetris shot the other day because I stepped on a rusty nail. Yeah. I haven't seen him.
0: Yeah.
1: I've never. What would the Tetris movie be about? That's kind of like making a. That's kind of like making a backgammon movie or like a checkers movie.
0: It's about the creator of Tetris and how Russia didn't want it to get out. Because I don't know. I didn't see it, but Tetris was a big money maker. It was a lot of money behind that thing. Did you ever play Tetris?
1: Yeah, I was terrible at it. I played the new like Tetris Extreme Baja Blast or whatever that game was, where it's like Tetris, but in the background there's a bunch of explosions in space and intense music.
2: Ooh. We were joking around again, sir, and it went too far, just like it always does. Someone always gets hurt. Oh,
1: man. Well, now I feel bad.
0: But they're definitely using video games as a way to create super soldiers.
1: Now, what would quantify in your mind a super soldier? Because I think a lot of people, their brain goes to Captain America.
0: I would say anything that's, you know, a soldier plus. Anything that gives a person a slight advantage on the battlefield would be, yeah, let's define super soldier. What do you think it is? I think it's anything that's anybody with a little added chutzpah or some shit. I don't know. What do you think it is?
1: A little more panache, a little more viscosity, a little more you know what I'm saying? A little more pizzazz. I would say a super soldier is somebody that has been modified or at least has a technology that makes them beyond human. Not subhuman, but what's the opposite of sub? Dom human. There's subs and there's doms. Dom human. No, it's something that makes a superhuman. That's the term super soldier. Something that either technology or
0: could it be a skip or a hop? Or how big does this leap have to be? Because what was that stupid fucking book with the kid? And
1: so you're saying if a soldier is like really good at Tetris, then he could be a super soldier, even though he's not going to have to use Tetris on the battlefield. Probably
0: he might have the advantage of like putting C4 on a wall or something because he knows how to stick it in there or something. The boy in the shooting, Ray Bradbury, the Ender's Game. That kid turned out to be like a super soldier, and it started
1: one with
0: like
1: Harrison
0: video
1: Ford?
0: Games and stuff. Yeah, the movie was probably bad. I didn't even bother watching, but the book was pretty good. And they trained a whole bunch of kids with you know video games, giving them the edge. Sometimes the super soldier needs to evolve, so it might be little nudges. I think little nudges on people could help evolve us into the super soldiers of the future. That's why it's hard to define it. Because I was like, oh, super soldier, like the Terminator. You know, that is a super soldier, but we're not there yet. You know, we gotta get there.
1: Well, does a super soldier count if it's a robot? I guess so. Also, Lil Nudges, great name for a rapper. Lil Nudges. So I do have a backgrounder on the Postum Giants, which is the first example that I could find of super soldiers.
3: A super soldier is a fictional concept combatant genetically modified for superior physical or behavioral attributes, a concept you'll be familiar with if you've read a single comic book from the last 30 years. But did you know that this idea was realized with the Potsdam Giants, an 18th century infantry regiment that was recognized by Charles Darwin as the only case of intentional selective breeding of humans? The Potsdam Giants were afforded high salaries and preferential treatment, but despite this, many lived miserable lives. In 1713, Frederick William I became King of Prussia. A notably frugal person, William did away with many of the luxuries his father had enjoyed as king, and instead set about expanding the Prussian army. During his reign, the Prussian army went from a force of 38,000 men to 83,000 men. You may think setting aside one's personal

0: Indulgences for the sake of Prussia's interests was a commendable thing to do, but in truth, the military was William's indulgence, and nowhere is this more obvious than Prussian Infantry Regiment No. 6. The regiment, which also came to be known as the Giant Guard of Potsdam, or the Longfellows, was comprised of taller-than-average soldiers. You had to be at least 6'2" to enlist in this regiment, which is fairly tall by today's standards, but at the time would have been freakishly tall. The king himself was only about 5'3", making him a little manlet in the world of today. The king was enamoured with these big boys, and as they served him directly, the job came with certain benefits. Firstly, they were paid handsomely, and the taller you were, the more you were paid. They were dressed in a fine regal uniform with a 45cm grenadier cap that further pushed their tall stature. They were given the best food and accommodation. They didn't see combat deployment, as the king considered his Potsdam giants too valuable to throw away. They were also paired with tall women, in hopes that they would produce even taller guardsmen for the future. And yes, this did work.
1: It's just eugenics.
2: Yeah. In this case, it'd be huge eugenics.
1: This is just huge eugenics.
2: So they were paired with the tallest women they could find, and apparently the babies were tall too.
1: But what about this?
2: I have questions about Darwin saying this is the first time in history of selective breeding, because wouldn't the incest of the royal family going back before that count? Or I don't know.
1: Yeah, sure. Pretty much everything is planned.
2: Yeah.
1: Unless you know, the only thing that's not would be rape, I guess. Would be.
2: Well, somebody's planning that usually.
1: Yeah. So yeah, that's even yeah. Let's not. What? So he had an army of 6 foot tall guys.
3: Super soldiers.
1: Yes. Did he have a basketball team too?
2: No, you had to be at least 6'1" to be even considered.
1: These guys probably didn't even fight or do anything. They probably just like, oh look, we're big, we're intimidating you.
2: Well, they said that he didn't want to risk any of them getting hurt on the battlefield, so they never saw action. They're kind of like the Coast Guard or the National Guard. Like, when's the last time?
1: They're like his lovers, I bet. He probably
2: You're not far off here. Let's go to the next clip, John.
0: King William's unusual obsession with the giants. He was once quoted as saying, "The most beautiful girl or woman in the world would be a matter of indifference to me, but tall soldiers, they are my weakness." Which is a choice of words I wouldn't use to describe anything unless I wanted people to think my interest was somehow perverse. And some of William's actions indicate that this was the case. He was very enthusiastic about recruiting more giants. Part of this was the aforementioned breeding program, but he would also try to recruit tall soldiers from other armies or countries. So well known was his interest that foreign monarchs would sometimes supply him with tall soldiers as a diplomatic gift. Farmers would sell tall farmhands to him, and the children of tall parents were earmarked for their potential to be Potsdam giants. If these people weren't interested in joining William's regiment, well, tough shit. The tallest known Potsdam giant was Irishman James Kirkland, who was recorded as standing in at 7'1". Kirkland had found employment in London, serving as a footman to the Prussian ambassador. In truth, the ambassador did not need a footman, and Kirkland was forcibly abducted and taken on board a ship to Prussia. This is called...
2: I hate to pause it here, but I might be just an idiot, but where is Prussia?
1: Prussia is... It's Eurasia.
2: So that's because it's like so it's nowhere near Russia.
1: It's around Russia. It's like bordering it. It's like between Russia and Europe.
2: Okay. They don't still call it Prussia though.
1: No, they don't. No, I don't think. No, it's a whole bunch of places. It's it's just between Russia and Europe. It's a little spot of land. I don't know what's there now. If you ask me what was there now, I'd be like, I don't know. It's like Sweden maybe.
2: Nice. Yeah, I'm not a big geography guy. I just know that Australia is a country and a continent.
0: Impressment or continent. Press ganging, where someone is forcibly taken into military or naval service. And Kirkland was not the only Potsdam giant to be recruited like this. While the Potsdam giants didn't have to fight in battle, they were subject to the whims and wishes of King William. If the mood took him, he could command they'd be paraded out in front of him, accompanied by the regiment's mascot, a big old bear. Here, William would simply look over them and admire them, as a modern-day rich man might do with a fleet of luxury cars. He would do this to impress foreign visitors and dignitaries, but also for his own amusement. If he was sick in bed, William might call for some Potsdam Giants to be brought into his bedroom to cheer him up. He enjoyed personally training and drilling them himself, and he even...
2: Like...
3: like a
2: Make-A-Wish Foundation kid, like Michael Jordan come in. This guy just, he's like on his deathbed. I'm just imagining him bringing in like 26-foot or 7-foot tall guys. And it doesn't describe them doing anything either. So it's just like they just stand like perfectly still and he looks at them. Or did they play patty cake or butt patty cake? Or did they play Monopoly? Like, or what, how were they cheering him up? Just standing there is what it sounds like.
1: Probably played horsey on their knees.
0: Might call for some Potsdam Giants to be brought into his bedroom to cheer him up. He enjoyed personally training and drilling them himself, and he even liked painting them. Really, they were little more than circus like freaks or toys for Easter William's eggs. Vanity. To directly serve and be admired by the king may have been a source of pride for some, at least those who had joined voluntarily, but even they would soon see the downside to being a Potsdam Giant. King William was so obsessed with the soldiers being tall that at one point it wasn't good enough to just find or create tall soldiers. He wanted to make the soldiers he had even taller. A special rack was constructed for the Potsdam Giants, where they would be tied up and stretched. You may be familiar with such a rack, as it's a well-known torture device. William would personally supervise these stretching sessions, although he eventually stopped the practice after a number of giants died during the supposed enlengthening.
2: So there you go. There's
1: what an idiot.
2: What a dumbass. There's some old school super soldier background for you. The Potsdam Giants.
4: Super soldiers.
5: Super soldiers.
4: Yes.
1: Yes.
2: That's
1: super soldiers.
2: That's from Fringe. You ever watch that show, Fringe?
1: You ever watch the show Fringe?
2: Yeah.
1: I love Fringe. Fringe is one of my favorite shows ever.
2: It's great.
1: Super soldier. There were super soldiers in there.
2: Yeah.
6: My legs were to be fertilized in a lab and given a cocktail of growth hormones. If perfected, a baby was born and within 3 years aged to the equivalent of a 21-year-old male, a soldier in prime condition.
7: You're telling me you developed a way to grow soldiers, people?
6: Theoretically.
1: Theoretically. What a great show.
2: Can you imagine how confusing that would be?
1: Not like, really that confusing.
2: Just to grow up it, like 21 years in the span of 2 years?
1: That's not that confusing. I feel like I'm still like 2 right now.
2: Yeah. Well, that's...
1: Yeah.
2: I don't know.
1: It would be you wouldn't know any language, so you'd be talking like Chugan, whatever his name was.
2: Yeah, it's the most forgettable sci-fi name ever.
1: Maybe that's why he talked like that, because he was Kinko's. Like born in 2 days.
2: I think his name was Kinko's.
1: Kinko's. Like, is Doom Guy, you know, is he a super soldier? He was just a really good soldier. He's also fictional, but...
2: The main character in Doom?
1: Yeah, he's just a guy that kicked ass.
2: Like Duke Nukem.
1: If you're just really good at what you do, are you like a super soldier? Or do you have to have... Well, you have to be modified. Do you need to be like genetically modified or...
2: Yeah, my understanding is you have to have some kind of thing that like... makes you superhuman, or you have to have some kind of technology that achieves a goal like that. So like if you had like binoculars for eyes, that'd be a super soldier if you could, you know.
1: That would suck. You could sneak up on them so easily. They won't be able to see you. You'd just be blurry unless you're really far away.
2: Well, maybe you could adjust them.
1: I would hope so. You fucked. You fucked with your fucking weird eyes.
2: I mean, yeah, maybe that's a bad example. That'd be a special soldier.
1: It's well, yeah, I'm looking up super soldier on the Wikipedia, and it's like a fictional concept. Because also what you're saying, it has to be superhuman, and there's no such thing as superhuman, because it's like evolution. Sooner or later, you will be the super will be the normal or something.
2: Yeah. I'm looking at this picture. Are those the pots? The
1: he's exactly pots, the right height to buckle their fanny packs with his teeth.
2: While we're on clips of guys that have fun accents, I have a You know what? Let me backtrack. Would a drug enhanced super soldier count? Like
1: that's It's a good question.
2: So the Nazis did that with methamphetamine, and they were trying to make super soldiers, but just ended up making a bunch of tweakers.
1: It's hard with that because you would have to they would have to be behind enemy lines already, because you don't want to give somebody meth and then send them into the fight. You want to have them in the middle of a place, then put them on meth. So maybe it would be like one of those capsules you put in your mouth or something, and send in the Germans. And once they're inside, then they would all bite that. Then they would just go nuts and start ripping doors off of police cars. Yeah. I don't know if that would help them win the war.
2: I think they mainly
1: just
2: used it to keep them awake overnight, like kamikaze.
1: Yeah, that's a lot of these stories you always read about, like the army doing the, like, oh, we can make this guy stay awake for a month. Now, I don't know if I want to be a super soldier. If these are the perks, like, oh, you're going to work more. You just stay up. You're not going to go to bed, and you're going to work for us. I'd be like, fuck. They might get good paychecks. I don't know.
2: Yeah, it'd be some hella overtime.
1: How much money do super soldiers make? Super soldier.
2: They might not have to pay them because chimeras don't have rights. So if it's a how much?
1: They could be.
2: You don't have to.
1: The average soldier salary is $43,000. So a super soldier is probably like $86,000.
2: Oh, I was gonna guess $43,001.
1: $43,001.
2: Yeah. So you know what a humanzi is? Because this was another attempt in Russia to make super soldiers.
1: A humanzi? That's when you would put a guy in pantyhose.
2: Close. It was supposed to be part man, part chimp. So back in Soviet era, Stalin poured a bunch of money into, this is from The Sun. During Russia's Soviet era, Joseph Stalin poured money into sensational experiments which involved injecting human sperm into female gorillas and inseminating human women with the seed of primates. So they're basically like jerking off monkeys and putting it in a woman, and then jerking off dudes and putting it in a woman monkey. And they just thought,
1: how,
2: like,
1: did this
2: maybe
1: news
2: this will
1: come out.
2: Like,
1: who broke this story? Did the Russians, you know, was this in the newspaper in like the Ruski Daily? It was like, okay, they're doing, and then it got over here. Or do you think this was all just like weird propaganda? Maybe it never happened at all.
2: Oh, right, like the Holocaust.
1: Yeah, and, well, no, and also, why stop at monkeys? Why didn't they just try to have human everything hybrids? Just like line up the whole farm and have at it. Hold on a sec.
2: I think somebody had a John Lilly and Carl Sagan was shut it down kind of once he found out the extent of it. But actually, they covered this. Fletcher and Blueberry covered this on Behind the Schemes a couple weeks ago. They were jerking off, or NASA was jerking off dolphins and giving them ketamine and acid, trying to talk to them. So
1: oh, yeah.
2: This doesn't, like, it seems like somebody might have had a monkey fetish and they just were like, I don't know. But let's read on here. Stalin ordered renowned scientist Ilya Ivanov to create an invincible breed of Red Army soldiers. Secret documents released in the 1990s showed. So, it did take him a while to come out. Resilient. These mutant warriors need to be resilient, and resilient to hunger was the demand. So they tried to impregnate 500 female monkeys with male sperm, human male sperm.
1: You know what? I'm starting to think that these aren't super soldiers. They just sound like super slaves. It's like, you'll never go to sleep. You'll never eat. Go out there and kill people for me.
2: Yeah. Well, they were just using them for their cum. The term humanzi was coined later in the 20th century and refers to a human shrimp crossbreed. This even got its own Wikipedia page. How about that? A scientifically possible hybridization. Now, all this pretty much failed. So they spent lots of resources and lots of money trying to get, they didn't understand gene splicing and stuff as well back then. So they just figured, like, if you put the man goo of a man in a monkey pussy, maybe a monkey man will come out.
1: All right, but how much money does it really cost to come in a monkey?
2: It depends. If you have a court appearance for it, it might end up costing you a lot of money.
1: I don't understand how this was like a big money drain. Like, they could do it in like somebody's cellar, just like throw some monkeys in there and get a fucking turkey baster or something. I could have run the program for twenties of dollars.
2: Twenties of dollars. Yeah, it seems like it would be a pretty cheap operation to run. But I do have this great Indian guy talking about exactly the logistics of making a humanzee. I would have called it a chuman if it was me instead of a humanzee. Here we go. So this is the ins and outs of making a humanzee.
4: Humans and chimpanzees are closely related to each other and surprisingly share almost 98.9% of their DNA. Does it mean that mating between these two species will produce some hybrid like humanzee or something? Well, that's an obvious no, and of course gross, but there might be some reasons for it, right? Let's find out. There are many physical and chemical barriers for humans and chimpanzees to have babies. Apart from being not attracted to each other, being geographically separated.
2: Hey, speak for yourself.
4: That's
5: your opinion,
4: but God
5: sir.
4: Forbids yeah. if mating happens, human sperms will eventually lose their way in the female chimpanzee's reproductive tract. In mammals, when the egg is released, it is surrounded by a loose group of follicle cells. These cells release a chemical signal, which kind of provides direction to the sperm. If the signal is not correct, the sperm fails to find the egg in the first place. But let's assume that a human sperm magically finds its way towards the female chimpanzee's egg cell. But this egg cell is not a damsel in waiting, which will just allow any random sperm to fertilize it, right? The zona pellucid found in mammalian eggs has glycoproteins around the egg. If the sperm do not have the correct receptors, they are unable to adhere to the egg and therefore cannot fertilize the egg.
2: So all the, I guess watching this, if this guy's breakdown is correct, if sperm had GPS, they could a human sperm could fertilize any egg of any animal, theoretically. But
5: the egg won't accept it.
2: Yeah, but if the egg, so really all that artificial insemination is and like all this gene splice and stuff is they just have to use a needle to get the sperm right into the egg because the outer layer of the egg is what won't accept it. So if you just take the sperm and stick it right in the egg, then it'll work.
5: They got the talking about super soldiers. They got sperm robots, RoboSperm or Spermbo. I forget what they call
2: it. Spermbo.
5: I like that one. It's like a little nanobot tail that they put on the back of the sperm, and it actually directs the sperm to where it's got to go. So maybe a little bit of Spermbo and some Casper 9 or some CRISPR. You know, we could relive monkey men, the dream.
2: I feel like there'd be a better monkey man too. There's got to be a better monkey man, a better hybrid than a monkey man. Like, I would want to go
5: like a lizard or a
2: Komodo
5: lizard
2: dragon
5: man.
2: Man.
5: They could climb walls. They could change their color.
2: Chameleon man.
5: That would be
2: octopus
5: man. Chameleon man. There you go. He would just go into. See, the only problem with making these hybrids is then they start their own society. Then the octopus men need teachers, and then there's unions, and then there's a lot of stuff to consider in creating these hybrids.
2: Chimera.
5: Chimeras, yeah. But
2: I like this Indian guy's.
5: It's definitely happening today. There's definitely a monkey boy sitting in a cage in some crazy scientist's house somewhere right now.
2: Have you ever seen that clip of Alex Jones crying about the human fish hybrids that they have in tanks?
5: What? Like the fish babies? Like the uteruses or something in the water tanks?
2: He's
5: crying about it?
2: I don't know if I can find it offhand, but it's just him. He's driven to tears because he's like, you know how you see a turtle in a fish tank and you feel sorry for it because it's just scratching at the glass. And he's like, I've talked to top Pentagon officials. They have humanoids crossed with fish and their gills. They're just gulping for air inside the tank. He's like talking about little fish, like full grown human, half fish, half human people. Now, if that's real,
5: which probably is, Alex Jones is usually right.
2: Yeah.
5: Until he's wrong, you know.
2: I mean, Y2K, he kind of botched that one. But other than that.
5: Yeah, what are you gonna
2: do? It's the only one I could think of. You did say it's probably really happening. So why don't we just go ahead and pull that Band-Aid off right now. I think, here we go. Well, Fox
8: Human
2: News.
8: Chimeras living among us. It's only science fiction for right now. Yesterday, the Senate passed the Endless Frontier Act, a bill that commits nearly $250 billion to promote emerging technologies so that America can keep pace with Chinese innovation. Back in May, Democrats shot down an important amendment outlawing U.S. participation in research that would create human-animal hybrids. also known as chimeras. China's already doing it, announcing in April that an international team successfully grew human-monkey embryos and sustained them for 20 days in a lab. The only question is, what will they do next? Currently, the national...
2: Probably sustain them for 21 days in a lab. I would imagine that if they're admitting that they're doing this for the last 50 years, they've been doing this in underground, deep underground military bases.
5: Oh, yeah. There's definitely some... there was just a story about water bears. What are those things called?
2: I was thinking of Whataburger with Kenan and Kel.
5: I forget the name of what a water bear is. It's called like a it sounds cool though. But the Chinese apparently spliced their DNA into human DNA because they say that the water bear is very strong and it could probably resist X-ray radiation and stuff. But what is going on? There's probably some crazy stuff out there right now.
2: I remember, water I couldn't bears. Find it for the show. I was looking, but I remember reading some kind of article that DARPA,
5: why not real bears?
2: DARPA was experimenting with splicing the DNA sequence of salamanders into humans so that in an attempt to give humans the ability to regenerate limbs. Like if your arm gets blown off, you can grow it back like a Deadpool salamander.
5: This sounds like... Mumbo jumbo. Is mumbo jumbo a bad tardigrades? Like they're just throwing goop into stuff and they're saying words. They're just like, okay, we're gonna take some of this goo and this goo, and we think that they're gonna grow wings. We took some bird goo and we put it into the human goo, and we're gonna. And then it's like the goo might live for like 20 days, and they go nuts.
2: They make bulletproof vests out of, right?
5: Spider webs.
2: So, well, they, to make more web material, they spliced spider DNA with goats, and so then they get the spider web out of the goat's udders.
5: Now, how the hell do they do that?
2: Well, they successfully did that. That's been going on since the 80s. I don't know.
5: So what else are they doing? Like, why don't we do more weird stuff? Even though, how does that not get out and, like, take over the world and... spider goats. That's,
2: I think, spider anything freaks me out, but, I can't imagine. Can you imagine a goat with eight big old spider legs? I don't think that's what they look like. I think they just give the genetic sequencing of producing the spider web silk. I think that's pretty much the only thing. But you never know.
5: It's got to be doing something else. How do they direct it so well? I guess they broke down the DNA and all that, and they have the gene sequences. But like,
2: you really
5: want
2: to mind fuck? Carrots aren't naturally orange. They're mostly like purple and yellow.
5: Yeah, I've seen purple and all those. Everything is genetically modified. Well, not everything, but a lot of stuff is. Bananas are. My mom was. There's a lot of genetic mutations going on out there, and the world still exists. So maybe it's a decent thing that's happening. But what if there's like a spider with just one giant goat eye on its head?
2: Oh,
5: that'd be creepy.
2: What would be like one the big... craziest animal hybrid be?
5: Well, octopus and. Chameleon, well, just humans. Humans are the most deadly thing there is.
2: Yeah, but like, what would be the craziest chimera? I think a human cross with a jellyfish would be pretty crazy.
5: I think you definitely need to put human in there so it could communicate with people, and let you know how miserable its life is. That it's jellyfish. Now, would he just be like a jelly man?
2: Dude, he could be like, you know how they had Jared Fogle for Subway. And the Jelly Man could be like the Jared Fogle of Schmuckers.
5: Luckily, most of these weird creations, they die fast. They don't live long enough to.
2: If they lived long, then they wouldn't tell us about them. Those are the ones they keep secret. You know what I'm saying? That's what I would imagine anyway.
5: Room full of goats over here. Hold on. Sorry. They're getting out.
2: How many Tom Brady's do you have?
8: Health has banned U.S. funding for chimeric research, but that ban could very well be lifted. And who's to say that these agencies will play by the rules anyway? Remember, President Obama banned funding for gain-of-function research back in 2014, but New York AD found a way around it. And they laundered, it's the NIAID group, and they laundered hundreds of thousands of dollars to the Wuhan Institute of Virology through a nonprofit group called the Echo Health Alliance. The rest is history. Chimeric research is a Pandora's box that's obviously from hell that should not be
2: open. Obviously. Obviously from hell. Like, that's, I don't even, it's so obviously from hell that, I mean, I do agree it's kind of creepy, but I just like how she threw that in, obviously, from
5: there. Should be a podcast about chimeras and call it Chimerica.
2: Chimerica. Oh!
9: Super soldiers.
10: Super soldiers.
9: Yes.
5: Yes.
2: There's also, I guess, the technological aspect of it.
5: There's like the cyborgs and stuff.
2: Yeah.
5: But so, before we get off the chimeras,
2: forgot
5: about the furries. Aren't furries like chimeras? Are furries super soldiers, or are they?
2: I don't know what that would be more like. Like the Beast from Beauty and the Beast, he'd be a super soldier, right? But if you're just putting on like fake the pasties and a fake cow antlers and cow ears, I don't really think that makes you super.
5: And why are we stuck on soldiers? Why not, instead of having soldier like people as like murder machine slaves, where are the sex slaves? You know, like the island of Dr. Moreau could have been something like the island of Dr. Weinstein or whatever his name was.
2: I think you're thinking of Dr. Einstein.
5: Epstein. Dr.
2: Epstein.
5: The island of Dr. Epstein.
2: So you're suggesting that we implement genetically modified humans and super soldier technology into the sex trafficking market?
5: Yes. Like, instead of having like bigger muscles, have like bigger vulvas or something.
2: These kids are genetically modified to be 5 years old forever. Go nuts, guys.
5: Put the spider silk into like breast milk or something.
2: Well, I mean, they did do that with goats, so I feel like they could
5: probably do it.
2: Yeah.
5: Why not?
2: Now I kind of want to see like a new, because everything's multiverse now in the Marvel Universe. Now I kind of want to see a goat Spider-Man.
5: There probably is going to be one in one of the next 50,000 Spider-Man movies. How come his name wasn't Dr. Frankenstein? Frankenstein. It was Stein. Frankenstein. Harvey Weinstein. Epstein. Stein. Frankenstein. Frankenstein?
2: I just know about R.L. Stein.
5: R.L. Stein?
2: Yeah. The Goosebumps guy?
5: Oh, yeah.
2: R.L. Stein.
5: That's a bad movie. Did you see the Goosebumps movie?
2: The one with Jack Black?
5: Yeah.
2: I sure didn't.
5: You're not missing out.
2: I'll tell you this. It could not have been anywhere near as good as Deuce Bigelow, Male Gigolo 2, Gigolo in the Big City. Wait, I'm thinking of Babe 2, Pig in the Big City.
5: Oh, yeah. That was...
2: So... The U.S. military under Trump rolled out super soldier exoskeleton suits. But if you look at them, they look like the technology isn't that much more impressive than the braces on Forrest Gump's legs.
11: The U.S. Army is paving the way for a new generation of super soldiers with the help of exoskeletons. They're designed to be worn over a pair of pants and use a suite of sensors and AI to aid natural movement. The experimental technology is being developed by Lockheed Martin in an almost $7 million bid to increase American soldiers' endurance. Lockheed Martin's licensed the tech from a Canadian company. They originally designed the suit for people with mobility problems or medical ailments, like multiple sclerosis.
12: The idea is that we're going to take the capabilities of some of the fittest, highest performing individuals in the world, and we're going to extend those capabilities.
11: The appeal...
2: Now this, I'm convinced that some of this stuff the military-industrial complex pumps out is just a money laundering scheme.
5: Yep.
2: Because
5: this looks,
2: it's like a guy, jumping off like a 6-inch drop, or another guy like walking upstairs slower than a normal human would.
5: It's just a power loader. It's good if you're like working on the dock or something, but
2: it looks, maybe I'm just an idiot, but this looks like a complete, I would rather just do all that stuff without this. Big bulky.
5: You need one of them to put it on. And remember, you need pants. If you don't have pants, you can't use it.
2: Yeah, it's designed to go over your pants.
5: I hate how humanity they see things that could help people. Like, oh yeah, this stuff could really help the disabled, but we want to use it to kill people with.
2: Well, there's no money in helping the disabled, unless you're Mr. Beast, I guess.
11: Technology for the U.S. military is clear. Gear like body armor, night vision goggles, and advanced radios are critical but heavy.
2: I guess that's a good point, too, because I was saying super soldiers could be, part of that could just be technology that create that makes you a more efficient soldier. So if you have night vision goggles or a walkie-talkie, does that make you a super soldier? Because it's not like your innate human ability.
5: It's superhuman, yeah. You could talk to people, yeah. It does make you a super soldier.
2: If I have like a stapler or even a whoopee cushion, I would be a super soldier by that definition. Where do you draw the line?
5: See, that's a good question. I'm starting to think super soldier is a mental state. Like you have to not care that you're killing. Like a super soldier is somebody that could have no morals. I'm starting to think.
2: Okay, so it's like guerrilla mindset.
5: Yes, that's why they want to mix you with an animal, so you lose that little bit of humanity that stops you from saying, "Why am I using this this guy's wheelchair to kill this guy with?"
2: I just thought of the perfect human animal hybrid, a human and a manatee, and you call it a humanity.
5: How do I set myself on fire?
2: What is a manatee? That's like a seal with buck teeth or something, right?
5: I think so. Manatee.
2: Yeah, I think that'd be pretty good. I'm still racking my brain, that's got to be on the Mount Rushmore of potential human animal hybrids. I also like the idea of an elephant, a half elephant, half man would be pretty cool.
5: Those things are terrifying. There, if you ever play Final Fantasy Online, there's elephant people, and they're disturbing. I don't like them.
2: He's like a normal guy with an elephant's head. Is that the
5: he's crux? Just a big. He looks like what is it? Krishna.
2: A casserole.
5: There's an Egyptian the elephant Hindu. Symbol god with the arms.
2: Oh, yeah.
5: Ganesh, I think. I don't know, but yeah. It's.
2: The Hindis just ripped that off of Dr. Seuss Horton Hears a Who, though.
5: That's true. You heard something. A who. But these super soldiers, to get a super soldier, do you need to have a mad scientist?
2: I mean, he can be...
5: Like, can you become a super soldier if the person that helps create... Do you have to be created, right, to be a super soldier? Somebody has to be behind that. Now, does the person behind the soldier's superness, do they have to be mad or crazy or...
2: I guess that... Well, I don't think so.
5: The Nazis, they were saying that the Nazis were crazy with the monkey men. Was that the Russians? The Russians are crazy.
2: What if a scientist... was walking past a guy in the hallway and he was carrying a serum or a potion or a syringe full of some kind of Superman making material. Yeah, and while he was walking through the hallway, he tripped and fell and got it all over or accidentally injected it into that Superman. See, he had no intention of doing it. So he doesn't have to be a mad scientist. It could have been an accident.
5: There you go. Accidental super soldier.
2: There's got to be a way to make a super soldier that's just really good at making super soldiers.
5: You would need to make a super mad scientist. So instead of making super soldiers, we should be looking into how to make people smarter or something.
2: I would say carrots. Carrots are a good way. Books.
5: Carrots are pretty good.
2: Books, carrots. What are the three things that make you smart? Books, carrots,
5: drugs.
2: Drugs. That's exactly what I was going to say.
5: Books, carrots, and drugs. Yeah. did you hear? Do you think the Ukrainians have super soldiers? The Russians were saying that the Ukrainians were using drugs and stuff to become unethical monsters or something. Do you believe that story, or do you think that's?
2: I'm not even sure Ukraine is even a real place at this point. I would say they have.
5: It's part of Prussia, I think.
2: I don't know. I would imagine if anybody had super soldiers, it'd be us and China, right?
5: or the Russians. It would be one of the superpowers of the, like, that's why they were called, that's why they call us the superpowers, because we're making super soldiers. We have the capability of killing people across the, yeah, I don't think the Ukrainians are using drugs. I most of the videos I see of them, they're just flying drones or dancing or something.
2: Yeah, having concerts with Bono. And yeah, I don't think, I wonder what I feel like when super soldiers happen, it's not really going to be a chimera necessarily, and because that seems too unpredictable. How are you going to trust a guy that's like half pig or half cow or half monkey man? Because then, yeah, he's going to have his animal instincts kick in. A dog-human hybrid, maybe, because dogs are very loyal. So maybe the dog side.
5: Well, they got the dog-robot hybrids. DARPA dog things. Those things are those are pretty deadly.
2: But now, see, that would that be a super soldier? That gets back to the fundamental question. If it's non-organic material, completely synthetic robot, can it be a super soldier?
5: Is that a super? Let's see. There has to be, but we need these guidelines here. So it's just I think we've been saying it's a person because, well, then again, the person operating that robot would be the super soldier.
2: What if you got a human? What if you did a brain transplant and put a human's brain inside of a polar bear? Could that be a super soldier? Even though it's just a straight up regular ass polar bear with a human brain.
5: It could be, or a sex, potential sex partner. Could be one of those.
2: Yeah.
5: I like polar bears, and if they don't eat you, then, you know, that's kind of cool. You know what? I'm starting to think this whole super soldier thing is pretty silly. We bombs. You don't need people. You need to blow them up. There's no point in wasting money on training soldiers and stuff.
2: Yeah, and run a train on soldiers.
5: It's very strange that we have a lot of soldiers. Like, what do we need them for? Do we have soldiers because we can't just kill people? We need to, like, is it because we're policing people? Are they just police? Are they even soldiers, what we have today?
2: What are you talking about, like, in the military or in...
5: Yeah, like, because we got these soldiers. Well, it's the same thing almost, because we could kill people with these bombs, but we can't just go around blowing up places that we don't like. We do, but... We just put these soldiers in places we don't like, and then they act as like police or something.
2: I mean, I don't know. I guess that's why they're like, they say we can't be the police of the world. So yeah, I guess we're playing loose and fast and hard with definitions here. But I think the difference between military and police, that's why they're saying the police are getting militarized and the military is the police. Which, if you ever heard of that band that had the guy Sting in it.
5: So what you're trying to say is that we're not making super soldiers. We're making mediocre soldiers and good police, super police.
2: I don't think any of these. No. Well, actually, you know what? Let me backtrack here, because I've talked to people that have pretty deep ties to military families. And unless they're pulling my leg, a couple people I've talked to are very confident that for decades now, the special forces, like the more elite commandos in the military, have brain implants, like chips in their head.
5: I could definitely believe that.
2: Technologically augment their abilities.
5: That's what Elon Musk been doing with that the brain tap thing.
2: Neuralink,
5: yeah. You'll be able to like look at something and the robot dog will shoot it for you.
2: Sausage link.
5: It's gonna be scary. I don't know if I'd want that either. Like, I don't want. Do you want to be a cyborg? Do you want implants?
2: No.
5: If it could make you bigger, stronger, or faster. I don't know. I'd be like, nah, I'm good.
2: I mean, if it's in any way connected to my nervous system, to the capacity of affecting my brain, no. Now, would I get a, like some Dr. Octopus arms or like a...
5: Oh, like a suit. Yeah, sure. I'd put on like things I could take off.
2: Yeah.
5: But would you get something implanted?
2: No. Nothing that would interact
5: drugs?
2: With my brain.
5: Would you take steroids?
2: I'm so afraid of needles, especially ones that have to go in my ass. I don't know.
5: Yeah.
2: I would eat.
5: I guess
2: maybe
5: it takes a certain
2: steroids.
5: Kind of person. It takes a certain kind of person to want to be a super soldier or something.
2: Well, China's still working on it, apparently. That's what I'm told.
10: General, I want to turn to the China threat. You were really among the first people to come on this program and raise the red flag about China. You told us that they were building a very strong military. We know that they've got the largest Navy in the world. Well, the Director of National Intelligence, John Ratcliffe, joined me on Sunday Morning Futures this weekend to talk about the intelligence that shows the Chinese Communist Party and what it's doing. Here's John Ratcliffe.
13: It's called gene editing. It's altering DNA, and it's one of the things that our intelligence shows that China is doing. They've got the PRC, the People's Republic of China, has 2 million strong in its military, and it's trying to make them stronger through, gene editing. And that's just one of the ways that, China is trying to essentially dominate the planet and set the rules in the world order. And why it's so important and people need to understand is this is an authoritarian regime. It doesn't care about people's individual rights. We've seen what they've done to the Uyghurs. We've seen what they've done in Hong Kong. It's about putting the state first. And that is the exact opposite of what has always made America great.
2: That was the most vague description of how they're making super soldiers I've ever heard.
5: Gene editing to make them faster and stronger. The weird thing about China is that they, or anybody that we make seem evil, it's like we still do business with these people.
2: Yeah.
5: It's
2: not really
5: like
2: Russia.
5: Oh wow, America's great, but we buy everything from China and everything from the, it's like, oh boy, what's going on?
2: Well, I'm curious as to like how much of this is hype, I guess is my question. It's kind of like Adam and John talk about with the AI stuff, where it's like, how much of the AI stuff is hype? I think Neuralink is, Elon did that little thing with the pig, and all they did was, make the pig, like, hit a button or something?
5: I don't even remember. They have rats hooked up to cars and stuff, that they go into the rat brain and stuff, but nobody's going to do that. Neuralink will be good for people that have physical disabilities or injured or any of that, but I can't see anybody willingly do this to themselves. Actually, I could. Never mind.
2: People,
5: I'm not doing it.
2: People tattoo their eyeballs, man.
5: Yeah, I know.
2: There's going to be a lot of people that jump on board, but I don't know. It's hard for me to get like that freaked out about super soldiers. in other countries when, especially when they're so vague about it. They're like, oh God, they're using gene editing to do what?
5: The water bear, they think they could withstand nuclear blasts, like the radiation. That's the only bit of truth of claim that I could find, but it's still stupid because a nuclear blast will melt your skin off. I don't think it's going to matter if you could withstand the radiation for very long.
2: Yeah, unless you got a refrigerator.
5: Well, yeah, that thing will, yeah. If you have a refrigerator, you're a super soldier.
2: Yeah, because, oh man, you're like, you're basically like Mr. Freeze from, or is it Batman? The powers of, what is it, 40 degrees? What's a fridge say at 40 degrees?
5: I will keep your meat unspoiled.
2: But only
5: your cheese fresh.
2: But only if you have a power outlet.
10: What's your reaction? We've talked about what they're doing in their use of artificial intelligence in the military. But to actually do this gene editing and have this program to test members of the PLO, 2 million communists, to try to make them better and more equipped to handle extreme weather, more equipped to handle chemical attacks. Pretty extraordinary the lengths that they're going, General.
14: Yes, it's not surprising. You know, as Director Ratcliffe said, this is an authoritarian, it's a repressive regime that, as a premium, is constantly in control of its people. And
2: I'm just frustrated at this point because no one's getting into the science of what they're exactly going to do. They're just like, yeah, they're going to use gene splicing. And then also, did you know that they're bad and they're really authoritarian?
5: Who is the chick talking? Because her voice is really turning me on.
2: Oh, that's
5: she sounds like she gives a sloppy BJ.
2: That's oh wow. Well, they don't really tell me, do they? I don't know. It's a lady on Fox Business.
5: Good enough for me.
2: The description lists her as Fox News contributor.
5: Oh, she contributes.
2: Fox News contributor and retired General Jack Keane react to China reportedly using gene editing tools to change the nature of soldiers.
1: 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Do they have like, oh, the Americans are shooting up their people with super soldier stuff. And as we know, they're a bunch of liars and scam artists over there. Like, what kind of propaganda do they show their people about us?
2: I bet China spent 3 whole years covering the Tide Pod Challenge.
1: Another 20 Americans died this week eating detergent. Don't worry, we're in control.
2: So
15: every day, 22 people in the U.S. die waiting for an organ transplant. There are currently 118,000 people on the list, and it grows every year. Scientists at the Salk Institute in La Jolla, California, think they might have the solution: growing human organs inside genetically altered pigs.
2: What do you think?
1: Why don't they just grow them in the person? Like, I need a kidney. Grow it inside of me.
2: Yeah, well, that'd be organ harvesting. And yeah, you've heard not to sign your organ donor card, right?
1: Oh, yeah. Yeah, because if you're a match for the president, you're going to...
2: Well, they can just... those organs are worth a lot of money. But
1: especially my organ.
2: I just can't... I do have a problem with growing... with genetically modifying humans with any kind of animal, just in the sense of, like... Well, it comes down to also fundamentally what do you believe about the nature of the soul and consciousness? But like, just kind of coming into this world in an organ harvesting lab as a part pig, part human seems like a bad way to go, even if it's just a brief stint.
1: Hey, hold on. Are you a vegetarian?
2: No, I'm a vegetarian.
1: You're a vegetarian? You only eat the veg?
2: I only eat pussy and drink hurricane malt
1: liquor. You must be very thin.
2: No, I'm not a vegetarian. I eat I'm an omnivore, I believe that's called.
1: So you think that the pig cares if you're eating it or growing a kidney in it, or?
2: Yeah, but this embryo is gestated from the cellular level as part pig, part human. So if you believe that it's going to have some kind of experience, like the human part of it's probably going to be like freaking out. I mean, even the pig part,
1: right?
2: Do
1: you think your liver has a soul?
2: Like individually?
1: Well, yeah, that's what you're saying about this piece of human in this.
2: I'm talking about
1: animal.
2: The pig, because the pig is part human. It's not like they just get a baby liver and stick it in the pig's stomach and it grows into a full liver. They're splicing human DNA in the embryo of the pig, so the pig is already a human.
1: But it's still a pig. It's just like these carrots. Do you care if the carrot's orange or purple or has a liver in it?
2: I'm talking about how does the pig feel that's part human? Is the human
1: part of it
2: conscious?
1: Why do you care about the pig, though? You eat pig. Do you care about the
2: pig? Yeah, but I don't eat pigs that are part human, as far as I know.
1: Well, you didn't even talk about that. Will they feed the people, these human pigs? Or will they just harvest it for body parts?
2: So we have super soldiers and super foods, and now we have super food soldiers.
1: Super food soldiers, yes. That's what I think most of America is... Superfood soldiers.
2: Dude, a part human, part vegetable chimera would be interesting. Like that episode of Lost in Space where they scan the planet. And they're like, oh, there's no signs of life on the planet. It's just vegetables. It's just all vegetation. And they go down there and they get kidnapped by a giant talking carrot.
1: Carrot top. Whips out all these weird props.
2: Now that's a guy who was, if we're valuing all life, a guy that really didn't value plant life was Gallagher.
1: He massacred them on TV.
2: Yeah.
1: He was, he died recently. Rest in peace, Gallagher.
2: R.I.P. Pour one out for your boy.
1: Rip. Imagine Gallagher used pigs instead of watermelons. Oh, God.
2: Man, have you ever seen an animal just kind of splat, just go splat, like getting hit really fast on the road?
1: Yeah, I've seen it. I've seen splats.
2: I saw a deer get hit by a semi, and you wouldn't believe it looked like a
1: mist.
2: Yeah. Yeah. You just don't expect it to look like that. It looked like a Gallagher watermelon.
1: Just thinking of like some weird alternate dimensional horror movie reality where Gallagher's just smashing animals.
2: Like I've always thought it'd be
1: rabbits.
2: Wait, are they already dead or already alive? And A, is, and then B, which one's more disturbing?
1: Like he takes out all they can be dead. Yeah, I know. That's fucked up.
2: Yeah.
1: Either way, yeah.
16: A Chihuahua can mate with a bull mastiff.
2: Let's see. Human pig.
5: How come it works so well for dogs? How come dogs could like have all these weird other dogs?
16: Ugh.
2: I don't know. I think it's because it's kind of like what's something they else that there's a bunch of varieties of that all came from the same root?
5: Carrots. They must have really fucked with dogs like back in the day, because it's just constant inbreeding and rebreeding and then getting other ones and breeding together. There must have been a lot of really bored freaks in like the 1700s or 1600s. When did dogs come into play?
2: So certain types of dogs, like bloodhounds and pit bulls that are bred for a certain purpose, or drug sniffing dogs, are kind of like a super soldier because they've been gene modified to be able to do that.
5: But they were gene modified just by making them have sex with other aggressive dogs and shit or whatever they were doing. And dogs that like drugs. It's not like there was no mad scientist involved. There was just a mad pervert involved.
2: Yeah. Well, if you like dogs that much, you'd be a happy scientist. I'm thinking not just dogs, cannabis. That's another example of things that have just been bred like just beyond the point of recognition from its original form. If all dogs came from wolves, if that's true, and all weed came from pretty much like, you know what, let me open this beer. What are you drinking on?
5: I was just drinking water, but now I want a beer too. I got some Lone Stars in the fridge. Lone Star.
16: Good.
2: I've never had a Lone Star.
5: Never had a Lone Star?
2: Isn't that the guy? Isn't that the Han Solo ripoff from Spaceballs? Lone Star.
5: It is. Yeah. But it's also a beer. Whoa. The Shinu Ibu is 5,000 years old. Like, but where did all these dogs come from? Like, they're like, oh, we bred them with other dogs. Like, but these dogs are wildly different.
2: The idea that a wiener dog even exists blows my mind.
5: Yeah, I think dogs are. I don't know what I think. This evolution thing, man. I don't know. I think there might be aliens, dogs on like asteroids that crash land here, and there's different breeds. What's the newest bred dog? Are there pictures of like a dog going?
2: We're talking whole wheat pumpernickel.
5: Yeah,
2: a bred dog.
5: But you know that's bred.
2: A bred dog. That's a crossover I want to see. A bred dog, dude.
5: I want to see a super. Super white bread soldier, like bread fighting war. What?
2: I'm very high. You know who could play him in the movie? Brad Pitt.
5: Little dude. John. Brad Pitt.
2: Brad Pitt.
5: Brad Pitt.
2: Yeah. Now I'm kind of thinking which inanimate objects, being like super soldiers that are part human, part. Oh, you know who the first super soldier was? Inspector Gadget, dude.
5: Yeah, he was. He had a lot of hands up his hat.
2: Go, go, Gadget! What would he say? But no, I like the idea of going back to the refrigerator concept. A man who's part human, part refrigerator, or a man who's part human, part park bench, or part human, part
5: part park bench.
2: Part human, part bush. Part
5: just don't set it on fire.
2: Yeah. I don't know. I'm just thinking like it seems like animals are like a waste of time. If you're just going to like really want to make a super soldier, you could just chop off here's another one. If we're just talking, Ash, not Ash Ketchum, but Ash from Evil Dead, Chainsaw Hand.
5: Yeah.
2: That's a super soldier.
5: Yeah.
2: That's kind of like a cyborg. Well,
5: now you got me thinking, instead of mixing people with stuff or animals, why not, like, germs or viruses, like a man germ or
2: a germ man
5: or a lady virus or something, you know, just making people microscopic.
2: Oh, and, yeah, like half man, half dust mite.
5: Yeah, yeah, or an ant man. It's just, it sounds like we're just talking about fucking Marvel over here.
2: I know, Paul Rudd, dude. Where the Rudd meets the road. Get you a beer. I'll continue this pig human hybrid. Right, I'm learning something.
17: In a lab at the Salk Institute, a scientist sucks human stem cells into a tube. Another injects them into a pig embryo. And at that moment, a cross-species embryo, a chimera, both human and pig, begins. The project leaders, Dr. Juan Carlos Ispizua Belmonte and Jun Wu, have spent the past 4 years trying to make this work. And now, finally, their chimera has begun to grow.
18: So these are pig embryos that may or may not have human elements.
19: Yeah, may or may not. We don't know yet. We need to analyze it. There are several different ways to do that. We need to use, for example, a marker that can mark the human cells inside. We will be able to visualize it. Or we can analyze the human DNA.
17: The human stem cells grow inside the pig embryo. After 4 weeks, the scientists euthanize the chimera. For now, those humans...

0: Well,
1: I don't
0: it sounds like torture, though. It doesn't sound fun for the animal.
1: Yeah, do you think that mouse is just hearing everything super loud?
0: They're not
1: The ear
0: growing
1: whispering.
0: the internal parts of the ear. It's the outer rim.
1: So what?
0: The
1: How would
0: outer
1: you
0: rim.
1: grow? So how would you grow a new butthole on a mouse? Like if someone needs a butthole transplant, how would you grow a butthole on a mouse?
0: Where does the butthole even begin or end?
1: I don't know. It's like there's no. That's a more biblical question than like the Alpha and the Omega or what happened before the Big Bang. You know, where does the butthole end and begin? No one knows.
0: Really, it goes all the way through.
1: These are questions that science just can't answer.
0: I think they might have already.
1: And the butthole might end if it goes all the way through. Then your mouth is the other side of the butthole.
0: That's true. Oh, wait.
1: Ugh.
0: We could probably use the Neuralink to control animals. So instead of having human hybrid animals, it'll be like human. It'll be just like that fucking movie with Qui-Gon.
2: Yeah, well, it makes sense, doesn't it?
0: It does now.
1: I'm learning so much today. Okay, Vice News. Let's see if they. I don't know. You know what? No, fuck Vice News. I don't even care about that anymore. Fuck the internet.
2: Fuck the internet.
0: Yeah. I tried once.
1: Let's
0: It
1: see.
0: hurt.
1: You had a cyber baby. So this is from Forbes. The Pentagon wants cyborg implants to make soldiers tougher. So basically, they're doing. I would say they've been doing this for a long time if they're now going like, yeah, we're going to do that. But the last effort known as the Adapter involves cyborg implants that toughen soldiers against two of the commonest. That's weird. That's weird grammar here. Against two of the commonest health issues. Is that right? Come on, Forbes. That can't be
0: Common,
1: right.
0: most common
1: Yeah, it says two
0: health
1: of the
0: issues.
1: commonest health issues in modern
0: Commonest.
1: warfare. Rust and
0: Tr
1: nuke
0: it's trying
1: town.
0: to make you think of communism.
1: Commonest. Maybe that is right. Maybe I'm overthinking it. Did eat some edibles. Limited access to safe food and water and sleep disruption. So these implants are basically like, instead of giving soldiers meth, now let's just make a implant in the brain that just drips out a little bit of whatever the opposite of melatonin is.
0: Well, you have to be like a mad scientist. These people are definitely mad scientists. Who's like, oh, we're gonna put something in his brain so he won't sleep, so he could be a better soldier. Like the people working on this, they got a little, they have screws loose, and I don't know if it's good. Who let these people into positions of power?
1: Yeah, it seems like if you're going to
0: Who?
1: put chips in people's brains, then curing jet lag wouldn't be your top reason to do it, but.
0: No, it really should not. It should not be. These people are insane. There's crazy people running the world.
1: My God, for 5 years they've been growing babies and cows. Yeah, I don't see, like, my problem with a lot of this stuff is the more I look into it, the more it's very vague. Everything they say, like, oh yeah, we've been doing this, oh yeah, we're doing that, oh yeah, but they don't tell you exactly how it works, what it's supposed to do, other than vague terms that I guess is just going to get them funding.
0: It's a glitch. Yeah, and people don't care. They just go through with it.
1: Yeah, I mean, Lieutenant General Ashley, I got him here talking about how he's worried that AI human hybrid soldiers from China are going to take over, and the Defense Intelligence Agency sees that as one of the top major concerns for the future of warfare.
3: I'd like to thank you for joining us for this ILW Contemporary Military Forum entitled
1: You can
3: Future
1: leave that.
3: Disruptive
1: Here we
3: Threats.
1: go.
4: Folks out there every day putting themselves in harm's way, doing the things that you would expect our nation to do to keep us safe. So, hoo-ah, thanks, Army, and look forward to the rest of the panel discussion.
5: Thank you, Honorable Bingham.
1: I love it when there's a room full of government officials clapping for themselves.
0: Pat myself on the back.
5: Lieutenant General Ashley, over to you, sir.
6: Scotty, thanks. And for
1: Girl's
6: our
1: name.
6: panel members and everybody here today, thank you. Thanks to AUSA. If I could ask all our partner nations that are here in uniform to please stand for just a moment. All the
1: Let's skip ahead
6: It's
1: here.
6: the ability to provide timely information. It's the ability to support a war plan. It's that operational and strategic indications and warning. Lethality is the ability to collect the information that gets after what General Nakasone talked about, which was intent. And having worked for Secretary Mattis at CENTCOM, that was one of our hardest lifts, that one of our biggest challenges.
1: Do you think this is like when like when Reefer Madness kind of and all the like anti-marijuana propaganda was out? Do you think the new thing is like freaking everybody out about AI and what it's going to do?
0: Yes. It's TikTok.
1: Because well, yeah, that too. But I mean, this It seems

0: like, I don't know. I mean, I guess there's been so many movies about it, kind of like asteroid impacts. There's always like an apocalyptic asteroid movie or apocalyptic AI movie. Remember that one where Johnny Depp becomes all the particles in the world?
1: Yeah.
0: Yeah. What was it called? Transcendent.
1: But the weird thing that I see is like, they're like, oh, China is going to do this and that. They're going to have super soldiers. And why don't they just say it's just people. It's China. Yeah. It's, I don't know what. Well, what is this guy saying? This guy didn't say anything yet. He gets paid money.
2: Escalation, domination. So let me talk just a little bit about some of those disruptive technologies. And it is indeed China and Russia looks at this as a race in the R&D domain.
1: What does he look at?
2: Who's going to achieve the first breakthrough? So what are some of those technologies? Hypersonics, AI. Advanced materials, autonomous systems.
1: Advanced materials.
0: Advanced materials and autonomous systems. This sounds like stuff I could get at Home Depot, bro.
1: Extendable doohickeys.
0: Cars
1: reflective
0: with wheels.
1: Whatnots.
2: Artificial intelligence.
1: Advanced
2: computing. And human.
0: Advanced computing. Calculators that are pocket size.
1: Smarter learning apparatuses.
0: Lunchables. Snack packs.
1: Easily digestible military rations. Words.
0: Pocket-sized harmonicas. Is it just the made? He's just listing off things that China's going to use to take us over.
2: Human performance. So just think about hypersonic propulsion and the geometry think that's about. Involved in trying to shoot a bullet with a bullet.
0: Shoot a bullet with a bullet. Wow.
1: Yeah.
2: And the one that you're shooting at can turn and adjust its trajectory. Develops materials such as graphene, where you can develop ultralight and very strong flexible materials that can operate in extreme environments. With photonics and how that develops in the way of lasers and the impact on communications, remote sensing, and the ability to develop counter space capabilities.
0: We think Books about with A2AD, more pages.
2: Atomic sensors that allow you to operate in a GPS denied environment.
0: A motorcycle with three wheels.
2: Or quantum technologies that deal with encryption algorithms or high speed computers that you don't necessarily think of the context of what it allows you to do for R&D. Because it allows you to get into modeling and simulation where you learn and you develop and you can literally potentially take years off the time to develop new weapon systems.
1: This is some bullshit.
2: And we hear a lot of discussions about China and Russia and developing high-speed computers and who has the fastest computer.
1: Aren't they all using Intel?
2: Who has the fastest computer? But what are you doing with it? What is the problem you're trying to solve? And do you have the imagination to envision the future of the challenges that we'll face and the problems that you'll have to solve?
0: I'm that person coughing, but...
2: Elsa Kenia from the Center for New American Security Technology had a very insightful comment when she said, you know, sometimes when somebody says, I have the faster computer, it's really about a status symbol. The more important piece is, how are they being used? What are the problems they're trying to solve?
0: Well, I've had about enough of that guy.
1: I'm trying to play some VR video games.
3: Super soldiers.
4: Super soldiers.
3: Yes.
0: Yes.
1: Wow.
0: I have a Smithsonian mag that I'll just kind of summarize for you real quick. They basically, kind of what I was talking about earlier, I couldn't find the exact one where it was DARPA related, but the Smithsonian magazine, SmithsonianMag.com, is basically pontificating salamanders can regrow lost body parts. Could humans one day do the same? And then they're like, they do this great thing that, same thing with most aspects of science, especially when we're talking about AI. They go, it's not a question of if, it's a question of when. They interview these scientists going like, yeah, so we could just keep chopping off these salamanders' arms and legs and shit, and they grow back. And we're like, man, one day humans are going to be able to do that too, but we can't do it yet. And that's the crux of that. They go into detail about how they we started off just chopping a little bit of the salamander skin off, and then we just chopped like a finger off, and then we chopped off its whole arm, and it grows back every time.
1: Do you know what I hope this is? I hope it's not some crazy mad scientist sitting in a laboratory chopping up geckos or whatever, salamanders constantly.
0: Oh, God.
1: I hope it's like they do it like once. They're like, okay, well, this happened, and then it's sensationalized by the media afterwards. I hope it's really not crazy mad people sitting in their basements doing this constantly. And like, oh, by the way, we're going to do this with
0: dogs. Fauci let all those like flies eat dogs' heads alive. Remember that?
1: So maybe scientists are. Maybe we should go kill all the scientists. We need a super soldier to wipe out the scientists because they're up to no good.
0: What I think Huxley and Orwell and all those guys kind of warned about a technocratic scientific dictatorship. It's always the guys in the lab coats that really do the worst shit.
1: And they make it seem like they're not. They're like, oh, this is going to help you regrow your liver, but we're in the back room murdering lizards and fucking pigs. It's a real
0: best
1: wild
0: case scenario. They jerk you off and put your sperm in a freaking monkey lady. That's best case scenario.
1: But don't worry, maybe in 30 years we'll cure cancer. So we're just going to go back. I got to go. I got this monkey lady, really. She's hot. She's hot.
4: We were joking around again, sir. And it went too far, just like it always does. Someone always gets hurt.
0: Well, Nick, I think that's. I think I've about exhausted all my material on super soldiers and human animal chimeras. I don't know. I think we, as usual, I've come away tonight with more questions than answers.
1: I think so. We might need to. I'm really confused right now about what were we talking about, super soldiers?
0: Yeah. Dude, what if there was a guy, would a chimera, if you took like one body part and made the whole body just that body part? Like, what if there was a guy that was just all toes? Would that be a super soldier?
1: Could be. What if the guy had a mouse for ears? Like, instead of having ears, he had mice?
0: And then...
1: Would that be a super soldier?
0: Do the mice have mice ears?
1: Gorilla ears. This this is a gross. Did you ever see the movie Species? With the alien lady goes around trying to have sex with the perfect mate.
0: No,
1: that was cool. I saw that movie. It was a movie.
0: What's the last movie you saw?
1: Glorious. Yeah, Glorious was a. It was a horror movie about a guy getting stuck in a bathroom with
0: with Brendan Fraser, the whale. Oh, it's a different stuck in a bathroom movie.
1: It's like the whale. It's in a single room the whole entire movie. But there's a glory hole and there's a an old one in the bathroom with him.
0: This sounds awesome.
1: It was a good movie. There was a big twist at the end. I'm not going to give it away, but it was good. The ending was good, too. I thought it was going to suck because the ending, I was like, how are they going to end this movie? And they did it in a good way.
0: I saw a movie that I'd forgotten about till recently called Rubber, and it's just a movie about a tire that falls off a truck and kills a bunch of people. That's the whole movie. It's just a tire rolling around, knocking things over.
1: You know how weird that is? I was just looking at do you see the car that happened recently? There was a truck wheel that came off and hit somebody. It was a big video on the internet.
0: No.
1: I just had that video open while you're talking about this.
0: Whoa.
1: Hold on. Let me
5: good.
1: This shit's scary as fuck, man. You're driving down the street and then a car's tire just comes flying off and it hits you. Oh.
0: Yeah. I'd get tired of that real quick.
1: Life is very fragile. If you're a tire going down the street and you kill somebody, are you a super soldier?
0: I'm the tire or if I'm the person that got killed?
1: You're super flat. Was it a good movie, Rubber? I remember hearing about it. I've never seen it.
0: I mean, I really liked it. I think most people would hate it.
1: I heard a Cocaine Bear was bad. Like Rubber kind of reminds me of something like that.
0: Yeah, I mean, they went for it. You can tell they weren't really taking it seriously. I enjoyed the movie, but I wouldn't probably watch it again.
1: I want to see that new Dungeons & Dragons movie.
0: Yeah, I kind of embarrassed. I'm embarrassed to say that looks pretty good.
1: I want to get drunk and go. Bring some dice.
0: They don't make good movies anymore. You notice that, Nick? Everything made after 2010 kind of sucks. Movie wise.
1: Everything's different now. Celebrities different, writers are different.
0: Yeah. You know what? There's a movie coming out about what is just a bunch of guys play dogs. Like, remember how they used to do like Milo and Otis and Air Bud where the animals would talk?
1: Yeah.
0: And there's like a rated R version of that.
1: Comedians with dirty mouths.
0: And I was just like,
1: filthy, filthy dog.
0: I don't know. I think it's over. Fuck the internet. I think it's time to just shut it all down. We need a good, one of those things Fletcher always talks about, a a cataclysmic event, or at least an EMP. Just kind of start from scratch.
1: It would bring people together. It could reunite us. And then the super soldiers that were locked up in their cages will break out and take over the world. So, like, Khan would be the perfect example of a super soldier. Genetically created. And, you know, Star Trek, it pretty much predicted it. Like, if you make these things, it's not going to end well for anybody because they're gonna take over. They're going to be top dog. New person on the top of the food chain.
0: Nanu Nanu.
1: Say here? Exactly.
0: Nanu Nanu. I think that's what he's.
5: The website. It claims that this person was a victim of spontaneous human combustion. Now you got to tell us, where did this one happen?
6: Budapest. 3 weeks ago.
1: Oh,
0: Budapest. Is Budapest and Budapest the same thing?
1: And they're both in Prussia.
5: Where did this one happen?
6: Budapest.
1: Was that Fringe?
0: Yeah, I was looking for. I was looking. You brought up Khan, so I figured we'd give the context for the super soldiers ISO.
6: William Bell killed these people.
7: What do you mean?
6: William Bell's company, Massive Dynamic, is a cover for all manner of unethical behavior. Multinational, outside the purview of government control. He founded it to continue his experiments with impunity. Among them, secret drug trials. This was one of his test subjects.
7: Then why would William Bell have him killed?
6: Well, he didn't. At least not intentionally. You see, Bell is trying to activate his subjects to see which ones were successful. Some can handle the process. Others can't.
7: What process?
6: To create super soldiers.
7: Super soldiers.
1: Super soldiers.
6: Like Khan Noonien Singh, to defend us in the coming war.
7: What war?
8: I'm sorry. The Khan?
6: Yes.
8: As in the Wrath of?
6: Yes.
8: And let me guess, this war, it's against...
6: The Romulans, renegade Romulans, from the future, here to change the timeline, the sworn enemy of the Federation.
8: The Federation? That would be the United Federation of Planets.
6: Yes.
8: Hmm. And you all know this because...
6: I am the son of Sarek.
8: Which makes you Spock.
6: Yes.
8: Well, Mr. Spock, thank you for your time.
0: Nice.
1: And the funny thing is, Nimoy's in the show.
0: Yeah, because he's William Bell's palsy, whatever. What's his name? William Bell.
1: Palsy.
0: William Well. Well, there's William Bell's palsy and Robert Downey Syndrome Jr. And whatever. I don't know.
1: What's that guy's name? The doctor? Wow. I just had a big brain fart.
0: Who? Doctor who?
1: Walter.
0: Walter, dude, he's great.
1: While I was watching the show, I noticed if you look at his eyes, there's something really weird with his eyes. And I was like, am I fucking stoned or is there something going on here? And then I did some research, and he had some sort of eye surgery where they had to put like some refractive like glass in his eye so you could actually see reflections out of his pupil in a very strange way.
0: Whoa.
1: Yeah.
0: So he's kind of a super soldier.
1: He's got glass in his eye. That makes his eyes look weird on camera. He's taken over the world. Ah.
0: Did you hear about dude that got shot right in the eyeball? With a pistol,
1: and then was it his left or right one?
0: He fell asleep. He slept it off. He was fine.
1: What?
0: It was glaucoma.
1: All right. Okay.
9: Good.
1: Yeah.
0: NickTheRat.com. Any final thoughts?
1: My closing thoughts is this right here. We are creating super soldiers today, using was it subliminal messaging, and we're morphing the culture to become. Murderous slaves to appease the elites, just like those giant soldiers and the little guy. But either way, don't fear the soldier. Fear the bomb, and go to nicktherat.com. Thank you for having me.
0: Thanks, Nick. Nicktherat.com, live every Wednesday night, which is tomorrow, April 12th.
1: It's almost today.
0: Oh yeah, 3 more minutes. All right. Well, that's our show, everybody. Thanks again to NetNed for producing. Thanks, Nick, for coming by. And, I guess be careful of mad scientists. Be careful of, don't let them put a chip in your brain or your butt or your balls.
10: So what happened is nothing.
0: And that's all.
3: Super soldiers.
7: Super soldiers?
3: Yes.
9: Yeah, well, it makes sense, doesn't it?
4: You were joking around again, sir. And it went too far, just like it always does. Someone always gets hurt.
7: Let's start with the water. Well, you're a scientist. You'll appreciate the science involved. A new additive is being put in the water supply. It's called chloramine. It's not news. Well, let me say, it's been reported, but no one's asking questions yet.
10: And what should they be asking?
7: If you want to deliver something to everyone's home in America, what better way than through what's most taken for granted? Water.
10: Look, I've had my fair share of outrageous conspiracy theories, okay? So cut the mystery crap and get to the science. Chloramine is just a substitute for chlorine. You can drink it, and it's harmless.
7: Unless someone were to quietly go and change its molecular makeup. Who? And how? I think you'd be more interested in why.
10: All right, then. Why?
7: To prime a population to breed a generation of super soldiers.
10: By adding something to our water.
7: Something which promotes the mutation of offspring, infertilization, or pregnancy.
10: What you're saying is absurd.
7: Is it? More absurd than I am. I am a first-generation prototype. Well, now there are 7 stages advanced on the science which created me. To the point where now they have successfully given birth to a super soldier from a mutated egg.
11: Oh, God. Well, dummies, you just wasted another amount of your non-precious time listening to abs in a six-pack. When are you going to stop? You know, there's very few of you. If this is like a hands-on-a-hard-body thing of trying to figure out who'll be the last person actually listening to this show, it's a lose-lose proposition. By the way, he asked me to do this. The head moron who makes the show. Ha! The secret is, I think he's the biggest moron of all. It would indicate that you're a bigger moron for listening to his show. However, I think somehow that's not true. He actually is a bigger moron than the rest of you. Anyway, go outside, read a book, ride a bike, take a walk, go walk a dog, go kiss somebody. Whatever there is, I can think of 1,000,000 things to do better than listen to this dumb, crummy show. Abs in a six-pack. Well, I bet for most of you, you're half right. This is Master Shake. Do something with your lives.
12: Coming up next, live, they've been waiting very patiently, the Battle of the Douchebags Part 3. It'll be Carolyn Blaney, John Breaks Bad News, Lavish, and Sir Seat Sitter. Sound, now that is the definition of a hootenanny.

0: yet again for Battle of Douchebags, third round.
1: This Woo! 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
2: It's going to be filthy.
0: Lavish, you want to read off our contestants, who's facing off against who here?
2: I'd be happy to. In the first round, we have John Oliver versus Whitney Cummings. After that, we have George Soros facing off against Alec Baldwin. After that, we have Stephen Colbert facing off against Amy Schumer. And finally, we have Ted Cruz facing off against Michael Rapaport. It's going to be a bloodbath today.
0: What you can do is you can follow Lavish at lavish@noagendasocial.com. Vote on every poll for every round. Pick who you think is the bigger douchebag based on what you think, based on the clips we play that you're going to hear. And on top of that, we got a phone line you can call in during each voting round. You can call 865-465-6271. Give us a call. Weigh in on your opinion. Weigh in on who you think's the bigger douche. And we'll do that every round for the entire show. And the last order of business, I think, is I need to thank Darren O'Neill for bravely stepping up to the bat and recording the backup recording of this. So he is the executive producer of this episode. Thank you, Darren. You may know Darren from shows like Planet Rage, Random Thoughts, and, of course, the Rock and Roll Pre-Show before every No Agenda.
2: Yeah, today was the longest indeed. Rock and Roll Pre-Show probably ever.
0: Yeah, 4 hours.
2: Great.
0: What a champ, man. Oh, yeah. Darren's a champ. Darren's a real professional. Now, of course, we have Carolyn Blaney. Everybody knows Carolyn from the infamous Hog Story podcast.
3: Hello. Yes.
0: Hi, how you doing?
3: Hi. I'm good. How are you?
0: I'm pretty good. And we got...
3: Good. I'm excited.
0: Yeah, this is going to be... We got a great roster here. And we got Lavish. You know him from Behind the Schemes.
3: Yes, hello. Lavish. Hello.
2: Yes, that's me. Hello. Hello. Hello. Nice to see you all.
3: Nice to see you.
0: Someone that the... I think everybody... Pretty much on the listening to the No Agenda stream is familiar with you two, but we have a special guest too that probably most of the listeners aren't familiar with. That is John from John Breaks Bad News, the show where John breaks bad news.
4: Yeah, I tell people bad news about other people.
0: Do you want to give like a
4: hug? Hi, everybody.
0: do you want to give a quick, before we get right into it, do you want to give a quick elevator pitch of what you do on your show for people that aren't aware?
4: Yeah, if you, let's say you ran over your neighbor's dog and, you were supposed to be watching their dog and they've gone on a trip and instead of what you could do, you could go to the pound, you could find a dog that looks almost exactly like that dog, but is missing a spot on its eye, and you could paint the spot on its eye and then you can try to pass that off as their dog. But then that dog's going to run through the sprinkler and the paint's going to get washed off and the whole ruse is going to be blown.
3: No.
4: But instead, what you could do is once you run over your neighbor's dog, you could just send me an email to johnbreaksbadnews@gmail.com. And then I'll call that family. I'll tell them that you ran over your dog. So it kind of obfuscates that first layer of anger. They get pissed off at me and then they can come and talk to you in a calmer manner.
0: I've been catching more of your live streams than I had been in the past over the last couple of weeks, Sean. And dude, that cracks me up.
3: John, where can I find this?
4: I stream on Twitch and YouTube. So
3: oh, okay.
4: Mondays at noon, around about, and then Thursdays at like 7 o'clock.
0: It's just John Breaks Bad News, all one word, I believe, right?
4: Yeah. If you throw that into the Google machine, it'll show you everything.
0: J-O-N, John.
4: Yeah. J-O-N. No H.
3: Okay.
4: Yeah,
3: no H.
2: No H. John Breaks Bad News. Not only is it a show, it's also a service.
4: Yes.
3: It does. Exactly.
4: People are surprised when they find out that they're being streamed on YouTube sometimes.
0: We each brought two douchebags today. Are you guys ready to put the first two head-to-head here?
3: Yes. Yeah. Yes. Yes, let's do it.
0: Let's do it.
5: Ready? Go!
0: Who we got up first there, Lavish?
2: All right. First up, we have John Oliver, media sensation and Englishman, versus Whitney Cummings, alpha female comedian and media sensation.
0: All right. So I know in the past, Booberry used the coin flip in the green room, courtesy of Gal, to decide who goes first. But what we can do instead of that, unless you want to do it that way, since Blueberry's not here, we could just go by whoever's name is on the top of the bracket. I don't know how you want to do that.
2: I guess we could just...
4: Yeah, let's do top of the bracket.
2: Okay. Yeah, let's just do that.
0: All right.
3: Okay.
0: Cool. All right. Well, in that case, I have... I'll start off here with my first John Oliver clip. This is John Oliver shitting on a town in Connecticut called Danbury. It's an A and B clip. This is part A of this clip.
3: Okay.
6: Because if you're going to forget a town in Connecticut, why not forget Danbury? Because, and this is true, fuck Danbury. From its charming railway museum to its historic Hearthstone castle, Danbury, Connecticut can eat my whole ass. I know exactly three things about Danbury. USA Today ranked it the second best city to live in 2015. It was once the center of the American hat industry. And if you're from there, you got a standing invite to come get a thrashing from John Oliver, children included. Fuck you.
0: All right.
3: All right.
0: So, I don't
4: Why
0: know
4: are all his jokes like that?
3: Yeah.
4: Why are all of them like that?
3: They always end up like, fuck you, I'm John Oliver.
2: I'm English, and I make millions in a foreign country that I spend my career shitting on.
0: That's the big problem. He's way funnier than Trevor Noah and especially James Corden, but that's such a low bar where he's still just not funny.
2: All three of them are the same in the sense that they move here and then they... Yeah. They make a living.
0: They move here and they get paid by the CIA to spread propaganda.
2: Yeah.
4: And the worst part about them is that they do these jokes where they build up to these wild crescendos that make no fucking sense by the time they hit their punchline.
0: Here's an idea. Have a punchline.
2: Just selling nonsense.
3: Yeah. Where did the punchline go?
0: So here's part B of that clip. After that rant against Danbury for no reason on Last Week Tonight with John Oliver, the mayor of Danbury released this video.
7: Hi, I'm Mayor Mark Boughton of the city of Danbury, Connecticut. You know, last week, John Oliver had us on a show and he pointed out three important points of interest of Danbury. One was our wonderful railway museum, and we agree with that. Two was our great castle, and we certainly agree with that. And then three was that we were once ranked as a number two city in the United States of America. And of course, we agree with that. But today, I'm proud to announce our fourth point of interest. Behind me, you'll see the City of Danbury Sewer Plant. And we are going to rename it the John Oliver Memorial Sewer Plant. Why? Because it's full of just like you, John.
0: And they, sure enough, right next to him is a sign that says the John Oliver Memorial Sewage Plant of Danbury. I love that. Mm-hmm. They actually literally renamed their sewage plant after John Oliver. So yeah, that's my first John Oliver clip there.
2: Glorious.
3: Lovely.
2: So that's the first gauntlet in round one tossed to the dead. Yes.
0: Oh yeah, I forgot to say it is round one.
8: Round one.
2: There you go.
3: Oh,
2: round
3: nice.
2: One. All right, up next, Whitney Cummings.
3: Whitney Cummings. All right, so I'm bringing her to the bracket because she does a podcast called Good for You, and she is notorious for being just very self-centered on her show and always interrupting the guest and then always turning whatever the guest is talking about back to her. It's always about her. I clipped from two appearances, one with Paris Hilton and then another with Tim Dillon. Clip one, I mean, Whitney Cummings is introducing Paris Hilton on her show. She seems like a very nice lady, and she does this. Clip one, Whitney Cummings.
9: You know what's so funny is that you're a nightmare because I have to be next to you. I was trying so hard to look cute for you. Didn't happen. Didn't pull it together
10: today.
9: I never feel less put together than when I'm with you.
10: Well, you look like a little sailor unicorn.
9: I look like a little child that's about to go sit on Santa's lap, and it's not going to go as planned. I am sitting here with Paris Hilton. How do you feel?
10: Good.
9: Are we friends?
10: Yes.
9: We are friends.
10: Oh, no, I miss you.
9: I feel like we are friends in a weird, like, metaphysical way. We haven't gotten to spend that much time together.
10: Yeah.
9: But we're very close on like a spiritual level.
10: I agree.
9: Don't you think?
10: Yeah, we need to hang out more.
9: Why is that?
3: Yeah, God. Why is that?
0: Oh, yeah. Dude, I heard smarter conversations in like fifth Jesus. Grade between dumb bitches.
3: Yeah.
0: Okay.
3: Yeah.
4: Wow. Well, friends on a metaphysical level.
3: Metaphysical
4: level. What are
3: you
4: talking about?
3: What does that even mean?
0: I see you have more than four clips of each. Would you like to play one more Whitney, or would you like to keep that in your pocket and just start the poll up to keep the extra clips?
3: You know what? I think I'll keep it.
0: All right.
3: Yeah.
0: I see.
3: Yeah.
0: It's your strategic move. Whatever you want to do. So yeah. If we're ready,
3: so.
0: Lavish. Go ahead and post that first poll. It's John Oliver all versus right. Whitney Cummings. And the phone Good. Lines are open. So if somebody wants to call in and weigh in, it's 865-465-6271. Once again, that is 865-465-6271. We're ready to take your calls.
8: How do I want to start the show today?
2: All right. Poll is posted.
8: Okay. Let me just start the show with this because we got a big broadcast as usual.
2: Broadcast. It's posted in the chat thing and it's on NAS. I'll
3: drop a link in
0: I will
3: Hog
0: retweet
3: Story
0: that
3: channel
0: or retweet that.
3: And
0: yes.
3: All the
0: channels. That's once again, that's John Oliver versus Whitney Cummings. If you don't know who Whitney Cummings is, just, well, yeah, what we talked about with Jink last time, I think she might be into dogs.
3: Oh, yeah.
2: She is so into dogs.
3: She yeah. is so into dogs.
2: Something big rescuer type, you know?
0: Yeah.
2: All right. Are the phone lines are open. Are we getting any phone lines?
8: Oh, my gosh. Oh,
2: oh God. AJ.
3: Oh, AJ.
2: Poor bastard.
0: I mean, maybe nobody will call in because it is a... Oh, did you set these polls for 5 minutes, by the way? For poll?
2: I did indeed. We've got 3 minutes left, people. That's 865-465-6271.
0: We are starting 2 hours later than normal, so I understand if nobody's listening. But if somebody's listening, call in. Tell us what you think.
2: Oh, there's got to be someone out there who
3: it's
2: has to
3: be.
2: Listen.
0: Ready?
3: Yeah.
0: Go!
8: All right. Sure. What's that word? Sean in Maine. Go ahead. Shane.
11: Hi, how you doing?
8: I'm sick of it.
2: I'm sick of it.
3: I don't know if I could keep it together if he, like, answered the phone like that if I called. I think I just, like,
8: yeah, of course I can hear you. I just wait till you.
11: Yeah, so first off,
3: Oh, wow.
0: Hello, caller. You're on the air. It's Absent Six Bag, Battle of Douchebags, Part 3. Thanks for calling in.
12: Hey, great. First time caller, long time listener. Respect to Miss Blaney, but I think John Oliver takes the cake here.
3: Yeah.
12: Yeah, I've already cast my vote. I'm on septic, so he's welcome to come and, help clean it out and possibly, you know, have a slip and fall in.
13: I don't know who created Pokemon Go.
12: Yeah, my 2 cents worth. You guys did a great job already.
0: Well, Dr. Sir, are you very familiar with, I know you're familiar with John Oliver. Are you familiar with Whitney Cummings?
12: Not enough.
0: Hmm.
3: Hmm.
12: Maybe nice another one. Clip would have helped.
3: Oh, okay.
12: Maybe another clip would have helped, but, I mean, a douchebag is a douchebag. There's not much competition, really.
0: It's true.
2: Dr. Sir, she's one of the most famous comedians in the world, you know. She has an induction oven that was paid for through comedy.
12: It didn't make me laugh. Aha.
3: They made an AI of her, like a doll. I don't know if it was a sex
2: like a bot.
3: Doll. Yeah, like a real bot. Was so thing. Weird. Yeah.
0: Now that I'm thinking about it.
12: Like, does she give blowjobs?
3: You know what? It probably does because I don't see her giving blowjobs. She seems like.
0: Yeah, Whitney Cummings seems like she's too
3: people.
0: Full of herself to give head, you know?
3: Yeah. No, she doesn't seem like she'd do that. It's like, you pee out of there. I'm not putting my lips on that. That's what she'd say.
0: That's degrading. That's degrading.
12: I saw a video. I saw a video. Do not look this up.
0: Uh-oh.
2: Minute left.
12: Yes, get your votes in, guys. Guys and gals. I saw a video. Do not look this up. Efucked.com. some women eating chicken nuggets and banana milkshakes and vomiting on a man's member as they shared it and continuously vomited. I guess
0: what was
12: Whitney
0: that URL again, caller?
12: She could add. Pardon?
0: don't worry. No, I don't. I was joking. I don't really want to look at this. Vomit. Like even
12: efucked.com and something about chicken nuggets.
2: Oh, efucked.
4: Thank you very much.
0: Okay.
2: Yeah.
0: All right. Let's go.
12: Adios,
0: mofos.
3: Adios. Thanks for
2: thank
3: the call.
2: You, doctor. Moments thank you, remaining. Doctor. Oh, my goodness. The poll is closed.
13: I don't know who created Pokemon Go.
0: Thank you, caller.
13: But I'm trying to figure out how we get them to have Pokemon go to the polls.
0: All right.
2: All right.
14: Final results.
2: The final results are, with 74% of the votes, 35 people voted. John Oliver moves to the second round.
3: Oh, okay.
0: Damn. Wait.
2: Yeah, John Oliver, quite the douchebag.
0: 86% you said? Yeah, okay, I'm looking at 86.
2: 76. 76.
3: 76. Oh, okay.
2: 74.
4: That's not bad.
0: I need to refresh.
3: That's not bad.
4: Whitney put up a fight.
0: Yeah.
3: Yeah. Yeah. Yeah.
14: Yeah. Congratulations.
0: And as I said, as we say every show, the Whitney clips that don't get played will be at the end of the show. Yeah. Is there a Whitney clip that you would like to play her out with, Carolyn?
3: You know what? Yeah, I will. Go to clip 5, Whitney. She's talking to Tim Dillon about how she's insecure. She's not a white male. She doesn't have that type of privilege.
0: All right.
9: Overthink it.
15: Yeah, maybe. I don't know.
9: I don't even know if I'm good at podcasting. That's the other thing.
15: I think you are, but it's a very different thing. Like, you have celebrities on and you prepare and you do all this stuff, and I respect that, but it's like what we do is just a little
9: different. Because I'm insecure, Tim. I don't have the white man thing of I'm just like, who wouldn't want to hear me talk for 3 hours about anything? Like, I don't,
15: right.
9: I'm not allowed to be boring. I have to be twice as good to get half as much respect.
15: Okay.
9: You disagree?
15: Maybe.
9: Well, how so?
15: I don't know.
0: I have to back it up. Tim Dillon's response there is the exact response. That is like, there's no better response than,
3: it's the only response.
0: Okay.
3: Yeah. Okay.
2: Whatever you say.
9: To be twice as good, please. To get half as much respect.
15: Yeah. Okay.
9: You disagree?
15: Maybe.
9: Well, how so?
15: I don't know. You have to be twice as good.
9: I mean, I just
15: to get half as much respect.
9: I mean, you guys.
15: Is that a line from like a country song?
9: You guys can definitely
15: working 9 to 5. Nobody listening because I'm a woman.
0: I love Tim Dillon.
3: He's so wonderful.
0: Oh man,
2: TD.
0: It's weird because Tim Dillon kind of credits Whitney with Whitney and Rogan were kind of the two big comedians that really helped Tim Dillon get that big bump. They kind of promoted him. So I think he owes like a debt of gratitude to Whitney in some way, at least in his mind.
2: Sure.
4: There's worse female comics than Whitney Cummings, though.
2: There are.
3: Yeah.
0: Definitely.
3: Yeah.
0: One of them will be coming up on a future bracket here, I think.
2: Well, who that may be remains to be seen.
0: Yes.
4: Oh, my God.
2: Secret list. There's a list, people.
4: It's Michael Rapaport. Just a-
2: the lowest of the low.
0: Oh, God. All right. Well, Mr. Lavish, right. Who do we have up next here?
2: Next up, we have quite the battle. George Soros versus Alec Baldwin.
3: Oh, my
4: both
3: goodness.
4: Murderers. This is a
2: yes.
4: Hard one.
2: Both responsible for epic chaos and destruction.
3: Do they both have wives that have fake Spanish accents?
4: Yes. Yeah. Yes, I believe so.
3: Oh, okay.
2: Funny
3: that
2: you
3: say,
2: that you ask, because yes.
3: She's from Boston, from a Spanish place called Boston, Massachusetts.
2: Spanish Boston. Yes.
3: Spanish Boston. Yeah, that's where she lives.
2: Just me from Spanish.
0: I vacation in Boston every year.
2: Boston.
0: So, Soros is first.
2: I guess we'll just go from the top. So George Soros, yeah, going up, which is me. So, yeah, you know, George Soros, people have heard the name, and he's kind of a meme nowadays, but he seems to be outspending everybody and trying to control elected officials and trying to control things behind the scenes. He's kind of a prick. But before he was doing that, he had to make his money, and he made his money by shorting entire nations and having currencies collapse. In particular, there was one incident in the early 90s where various countries in Asia were getting their shit together, but they were modernizing, but they were having a kind of a tough time doing it in certain areas like Malaysia. He basically knew that everything was kind of crippled, and he went in and I'll just play the clip. Soros won.
0: Alrighty.
16: Of all the financial titans and philanthropists of the 20th century, none are more complex or mysterious than George Soros. Like Carnegie, J.P. Morgan, and the Rockefellers, he amassed billions through ruthless business decisions, only to turn around and give away most of his fortune to advance his own personal philosophy. He can move world financial markets simply by voicing an opinion, or destabilize a government by buying and selling its currency. He also pledged more aid last year to help people in Russia than the U.S. government did. But now George Soros is worried. He thinks the global economy is coming apart at the seams, and that the world needs to be protected from people like George Soros.
17: We may now think that everything is fine, but the fact is that the system is broke and it needs fixing.
18: What you're doing is asking some form of regulation to protect the world against you.
17: Well, I am a player, and I think all players should be regulated. There have to be rules of the game.
19: Buy 48,000. Buy them 69,000 YUM.
16: Right now, his Quantum Group hedge fund moves $14 billion of rich investors' money around the world every day, looking for profits and answering to no one. Soros makes huge bets on whole countries and economies. Last year, when he saw cracks in the Asia boom, he began selling the currency in Thailand. Traders in Hong Kong followed suit, triggering a financial crisis that plunged much of Asia into a depression.
18: In the last 2 years, you've been blamed for financial collapse of Thailand, Malaysia, Indonesia, Japan, and Russia.
17: All of the above.
18: Are you that powerful?
17: No, I think there's a great misunderstanding.
18: The Prime Minister of Malaysia.
17: Yes.
20: I can buy you for a dollar.
18: The region spent 40 years trying to build up its economy, and along comes a moron like Soros, right, with a lot of money, and
2: it's
18: all over.
2: Prime he called you said that.
18: A criminal.
17: It's easier for him to blame an outside force than to admit that they were mismanaging their economy and their currency.
21: It was their fault.
17: French finance minister talked about hanging speculators from lampposts.
16: Soros says the Asian currencies would have collapsed even if he hadn't been in the market. They were overvalued.
2: If I was there,
16: he says
2: if I was
16: people
2: not there,
16: tend to follow his lead because he's been so successful.
17: I think that I've been blamed for everything. I am basically there to make money. I cannot and do not look at the social consequences of what I do.
2: You stepped on the most important part.
0: I'm sorry, I stepped on it. I had to play this thing.
20: I have power.
0: I'll back it up here.
2: Just play the last 5 seconds.
17: I've been blamed for everything. I am basically there to make money. I cannot and do not look at the social consequences of what I do.
0: I cannot and do not look at the social consequences. Wow.
21: When this clip first started, I was like, holy shit, this guy is really boring. And then the last 5 seconds, it just got really crazy. Like, that's insane.
3: Oh, yeah.
21: Dark. I don't look at the ramifications of any of the actions I take. I'm an agent of chaos.
3: It was
2: really a spectator.
20: Boring.
0: Yeah. Well, yeah, is that, yes. Okay, so Soros, definitely not a great guy.
20: Danger, danger, alert, alert. I am a scumbag. I am filth.
2: You just might be. Just might be. All right.
0: Yeah, sorry, well, I stepped on that. That was a bad place to play the I have power clip.
2: You just felt it coming. You just knew that was coming.
0: Psychically.
2: That's more evil than what AJ spurted out.
0: Yeah. Yeah.
8: Seriously.
2: Oh, for me, it's not.
8: I'm serious.
0: All right, so.
2: All right.
0: You got anything else in Soros, or we'd move into Baldwin now?
2: I think that's what I'll keep it that for. Well, let me just check real quick, confirm this. Okay, yes. I'll leave it that for Soros.
0: All right.
2: Alec Baldwin.
0: Alec Baldwin. Holy mackerel.
1: Challengers approach.
0: So I have just to tell a story, I've split this into three small short clips. All about 20 to 30 seconds. So it's A, B, and C, three hitter here, but this is Alec Baldwin, just a trailer for his podcast called Here's the Deal. And by the way, I've listened to like 8 hours now of his podcast.
3: Yeah.
0: First of all, it's a 45 minute episode. 20 minutes of it is ads.
3: Wow.
0: So really, it's a 25 minute episode with 20 minutes of ads.
3: He's got that like 15 awesome. Kids with his new wife. Like she's probably like pregnant right now.
0: Yeah. Gotta pay those bills.
3: Pregnant.
0: But
2: here's
0: a trailer for the new season of Here's the Thing with Alec Baldwin. And I was just thinking about it. I was like, there's already a podcast called Here's the Thing. It's Joe Biden's podcast. It's called Here's the Thing. I looked it up. No, Biden's podcast is called Here's the Deal.
3: Here's the Deal.
2: Here's the Deal.
0: So Biden has Here's the Deal. Alec Baldwin has Here's the Thing.
3: Here's the Thing.
2: His show should just be called Look.
0: Look.
3: Excuse me.
5: Hey, it's Alec Baldwin. On this season of Here's the Thing, I speak with more actors, musicians, writers, policymakers, and so many other fascinating people, like comedian Tim Dillon.
22: I couldn't tell you, my congressman. I know every maitre d' of every restaurant. I know who's working Craig's. I know who's working, you know, all the places I want to go. Who's at El Pasteo?
23: When I'm in town, you come with me. We're going to go to Craig's.
0: All right, so that's just the very start of the trailer for the new season of the podcast. All right, so this
21: laugh. He barely said anything, and he was like screaming.
3: Yeah, he was screaming.
2: He made
3: screaming.
2: The Velociraptor noise.
0: So this podcast was released on October 12th, 2021. This is from Here's the Thing with Alec Baldwin.
5: I'm Alec Baldwin, and you're listening to Here's the Thing from iHeartRadio. This is my conversation with Dr. Anthony Fauci.
2: We're
5: very grateful for the time you've given us. The first question that I have for you is about the Texas border and the Haitian immigrants. What do you think about immigration in the time of COVID? What do you think about 12,000 people trying to come into this country? It's assumed that they're unvaccinated, correct?
24: You know, my making any comment about that, you know, everything I say gets ripped off by far right people and get me into the usual nonsense. I am somebody who does favor immigration.
5: Right.
0: So that's how the Fauci episode starts off. It's actually fascinating, and I have a bunch of clips that are longer that I didn't pull for this, but I'll put at the end of the show because there's some of that stuff in that episode that is just batshit. But this is clip C here, the last part of this trifecta. So that was October 12th. 2020 or 2021, when he released the Fauci episode. Now he murdered that lady accidentally, air quotes, on October 21st. So October 12th, the Fauci episode drops. October 21st, he shoots that lady. November 9th,
2: Halloween, everyone was Baldwin.
0: November 9th. He drops an episode, doesn't even mention that he shot her, and still hasn't. There has not been he's still releasing podcasts, and I have listened to a lot of it, and I have not heard one mention of, whoops, sorry I killed that lady. Like, he just moved on with the show.
5: I'm Alec Baldwin, and you're listening to Here's the Thing from iHeartRadio. One of my favorite parts of any day is reading bedtime stories with my kids. And I've come to treasure some of the books we read together. It takes a special talent to combine words and pictures that delight, inspire, and can be enjoyed again and again and again. My guest today, Marla Frazee, is one of those talents. She's an award-winning children's book author and illustrator, and she wrote a book that's been particularly important in my life, Boss Baby.
0: Boss Baby? Because he played Boss Baby in the movie.
3: Yeah, that's right. Like,
0: oh, my God. Boss, a book that's been particularly important in my life, Boss Baby. I don't know why that was so funny to me. I was like, wow.
2: Brought to you by Disney.
0: Yeah, that's my Baldwin stuff there. So,
2: you're a disturbing asshole.
0: Yeah, it's so weird. They do so
21: that
0: weird.
21: Was very important for me. Green eggs and ham.
2: The cast in that was very important.
0: When I found out they cast Michael Myers as Cat in the Hat, Mike Myers as Cat in the Hat, I went over to his house and beat the shit out of his wife because I was so pissed off. I wanted to be Cat in the Hat, but then I got Boss Baby and everything was okay.
2: Dream come true.
0: Better than Cat in the Hat.
2: All right, so that's it?
0: Yeah, that's all. If you want to post the poll, right. I'll open those phone lines up. Everybody get over and follow Lavish.
3: Oh, yeah.
21: Just tell people that the most important... Sorry.
2: No, it's okay. Really, go ahead.
21: I'm just going to start telling people that the most important book in my life was If You Give a Mouse a Cookie.
8: I'm serious.
2: Those little fucking rats will get in there and... Oh.
21: I learned so much from that book, Boss Baby.
0: Boss.
6: Wow! Incredible!
3: One right, of the great films. All of right, our time.
0: Call in, everybody. 865-465-6271.
2: That's right. Yes.
0: I guess I should get in the troll room so I can post that number. I'm not in there.
3: Yeah. Oh, yeah, please.
2: I'm going to post my poll in the chat here. All right. Everybody,
0: yeah, give us a call. 865-465-6271. Who you liking for the winner? You liking Alec Baldwin? Or yeah. George Soros. This one's a real hardcore matchup here.
2: It's gonna be tough.
21: Yeah. Honestly, George Soros is definitely more evil, but Alec Baldwin might be the bigger douche.
3: Yes.
0: Yeah, and we are kind of going for douche, but like George Soros is definitely a big douche too.
21: Yeah.
0: Did George Soros shoot a woman paint point blank?
21: And then not apologize.
0: And then not apologize. No, but is George Soros responsible for the death and starvation of hundreds of thousands of children? Yeah, probably. Allegedly.
3: Yeah.
2: Is he responsible for all of the DAs in all of our major cities? Yes.
3: Oh, cool. We got a call.
0: Caller, you're on the air.
7: Yes, this is Menno Demento.
0: How you doing today?
2: Hello. Yeah.
3: Hi.
7: Yeah.
3: Yeah.
7: How you guys doing?
21: What's up, bud?
3: I'm good. How are you?
7: I'm good too.
3: That's good.
7: Well, you know, I think I'm going to say that I think Alec Baldwin is the bigger douchebag.
3: Yeah.
0: All right. What's your reasoning?
7: Yeah. My reasoning is that, you know, he's kind of like the George Soros is smarter because he's aware of the Alec Baldwins of this world and what they'll succumb to.
3: Oh.
0: So
3: interesting.
0: So
3: can you expand on that?
0: Yeah.
7: Yeah, I mean, he's just an opportunist. I mean, you know, he's just an opportunist.
0: Mhm. I see what you're saying.
7: They're both opportunists, but he's the smarter opportunist. You know, George Soros. So Alec Baldwin is a douchebag.
0: I see what you're saying. So you can't blame a guy. Like if everybody's playing the game and George Soros is winning the game, you can't hate the player. You hate the game.
7: Yeah, he's the winner.
0: Yeah.
2: I see.
3: So with George saying he's the player, he's actually not. Like he's trying to trick you to say he's like, but really I am the game. Not
2: so as long as you make money at hurting people, you're cool. But if you don't make a ton
7: of
2: money hurting people,
0: right? Because Alec Baldwin lost money. On the set of Rust, when he shot that lady, they shut down production. He was the producer and funder of that movie in part, so he lost money.
7: Yeah, he's a loser.
3: Oh, yeah.
7: He's the ultimate loser.
0: Good point.
2: The capital B bum. He really, he's a loser. Here we go.
0: Get the timer. I don't know how long we have left, but there's a timer on. Caller,
2: oh boy, we have 1 minute left, people.
0: Caller, while
2: one
0: you're still here,
2: left.
0: If you had to bare knuckles box Alec Baldwin or George Soros in the ring, who would you rather bare knuckle box?
7: Well, Alec Baldwin would be more fun.
0: Yeah, I think it'd be, yeah. Yeah. It'd be so a little more
21: I'm going Soros. He's old. Well, I could beat the shit out of George Soros.
3: Yeah.
21: Alec Baldwin would probably beat the fuck out of me.
0: I always used to say I'd like to beat the shit out of Dick Clark.
7: I'm pretty good at yoga. I think I could kick his ass.
0: Hell yeah.
3: I don't know, dude. All right. I ran into him in
2: a park in New York once, and I thought he was going to fucking murder me, dude. I just looked at him, and he was like, don't fucking
7: kick his ass
2: me.
7: In yoga.
3: Oh, damn.
10: I'll tell you this. I'll this is not going to be boring.
7: Yeah, I'll kick his ass in yoga.
0: Fuck yeah.
2: Yeah. Pilates
7: fuck
2: him.
7: Yeah. All right.
2: All right.
3: All right.
2: We're coming
3: thanks
2: up.
3: Thanks for the call.
2: A few seconds left.
0: How many?
7: All right.
2: A few. 20 seconds.
3: Oh. 20 seconds left.
0: Uh-oh.
3: Okay. All right.
2: Oh, my goodness. Get your ringers
0: in. Get your votes in, people. We're almost
3: could
0: out of time.
3: Could it be George Soros? Alec Baldwin? We don't know. We're going to find out. It's going to be great.
2: Moments remaining. We'll find
3: Who's
2: out soon.
3: Who's a bigger douchebag?
2: Who's the biggest one? And it's closed.
0: All right.
3: It's closed.
21: All right, drum roll, please.
11: 5, 4, 3, 2, 1. Woo! Final results.
2: Coming in with 65%, it's the evil lizard George Soros.
0: Oh, shit, Soros.
3: Oh, shit.
21: That was closer than I
3: expected. That was pretty close.

0: is not going to be a time to be sitting there thinking, man, a lot of stuff's not going on. From here on out, it is just going to get insane.
1: All right. I'm going to play us out with a Baldwin clip here that I hadn't even heard of or seen until I was doing the in-depth research on Baldwin. And this is, it's the level of the clip is a little hard to hear, but hopefully you can hear it. Alec Baldwin is talking into his phone, and I guess he posted this on like Twitter or something. And he just has this unhinged rant about all the people trolling him on Twitter saying that he was on Epstein's Island.
2: And oh, damn. Okay, I have not heard this one.
1: there's a little cherry on top at the end, which is Adam Carolla from the Comedy Central roast of Alec Baldwin. So at the end of the clip, you're going to hear, after this rant, it's at the end I put Adam Carolla at the Comedy Central roast of Alec Baldwin talking to Alec Baldwin straight to his face. So here we go.
3: Okay. I want to talk about Jeffrey Epstein, Pedo Island, Pizzagate, pizza emojis, all this shit that this QAnon trash ladles onto my site. I want to sit there and say one last time, I never met Jeffrey Epstein in my life. My name is in a printout of some phone directory of his, where my name is there with Beyonce and all these other people. Is Beyonce part of the Pedo Island conspiracy?
4: Yes.
3: I sincerely doubt it. I doubt it. I really doubt it. Never met Jeffrey Epstein. My name is in his phone book, like, I'm sure, the Chinese takeout delivery guy and his...
4: What?
1: My name is in his phone book, just like I'm sure the Chinese takeout delivery guys is in Epstein's phone book. It's like, what?
2: What?
5: Mr. Baldwin, you can't say that anymore, sir.
3: Never met Jeffrey Epstein. My name is in his phone book, like, I'm sure, the Chinese takeout delivery guy and his dry cleaner, what have you. Never met him, never on his plane, never went to any property.
1: I'm sorry to pause it again, but just this idea, it's like, yeah, in everybody's phone book, I could go over right to the side of my office right here and get my Rolodex out right now. I have the Chinese takeout guy, I have the dry cleaners,
4: Baldwin.
1: And then I have Alec Baldwin, right? All next to each other in my Rolodex.
3: The Chinese takeout, and Beyonce. The guy, and his dry cleaner, what have you.
2: He sounds like he has contempt for the fact that he thinks that his name is next to a Chinese delivery guy or a dry cleaner.
4: And he's Beyonce.
1: Like, or a successful Beyonce. Black woman. Yeah.
2: It's like, no. I'm Alec Baldwin, okay? Excuse me.
5: I would never, associate with those kinds of,
1: And the amount of, I'm not going to get to the clips now, but the amount of times this dude has gotten in trouble for just beating the shit out of random people over parking spots or like,
2: Jake,
1: when he's like, that time
4: is cool.
5: Yeah, honestly.
4: That's
5: yeah.
4: a cool way to be.
2: It is a cool way to
3: never
2: be.
3: Never met him, never on his plane, never went to any property he owned. And you see people say all the time, they're like, he's in the flight logs. Fuck you, Alec Baldwin, because you're in his flight logs. Guess what?
2: Oh, no. He's... Logs.
3: And you want to know why? I mean, even some of you QAnon trash who are as fucking stupid as you are, I'm not there because I never met the guy in my entire life.
6: Alec, your brothers aren't here because you hate them. Your colleagues aren't here because they hate you. And your best friend isn't here because he hung himself in a Manhattan prison cell.
2: Well, they didn't like that.
6: What do you miss more, the plane or the island?
1: Carolla said that right to his face at the roast. I was like, damn.
2: That's so good.
1: Really. I love that. All right. Man. All right. Well, that's, I'm sad Baldwin lost, but Soros definitely deserved that win. Who we got next year?
2: This is getting so interesting, I have to say.
1: Yeah.
5: Oh, yeah.
4: This is a tight one.
2: This is a tight one.
5: Up next, we have, quote unquote talk show host, Stephen Colbert, versus, quote unquote comedian, Amy Schumer.
2: Oh!
1: Damn.
2: Okay. I'm very excited. This is
7: challengers.
2: Great.

0: approach. Choose your fighter.
1: All right, so it's Colbert up first, I guess?
2: Sure. We'll do that.
1: It's just whoever's on top. I don't have the bracket.
2: Yeah, Colbert's on
3: top. Yeah, it's Colbert's on top.
2: I guess so. Okay, so I'll start off. So let's see what we got here. So there was some funny business that happened, you know, and I hate to get too political, but unfortunately when it comes to Colbert, he's just such a political guy. And his whole kind of career is at this point just being like a cheerleader for the Democratic Party. And, from Trump to COVID to all the stuff, that's kind of just what he does. And it's not comedy or like interesting. It's just kind of, it's basically just propaganda.
3: Cheerleading.
1: Yeah.
4: And it's far from what he did before. He was a sketch comic before. He was in a sketch troupe called Exit 57, Strangers with Candy. And then, of course, he went on to be on The Daily Show with Jon Stewart. And then, of course, I remember seeing him on
1: Whose Line Is It Anyway? And he was actually really funny.
4: Yeah.
2: He's a very gifted, classically trained comedian, if you could call it.
1: I loved the Colbert Show. I'll say that. I loved that show back in the day.
4: Yeah.
3: Great at improv. The Colbert Report, the fact that he kept that ruse up for so long and never once broke character, I thought he was a genius.
1: He was brilliant. He had to testify in front of Congress and stayed in character as Stephen Colbert, and they like got pissed off and he still kept in character. I was like, wow.
4: Yeah.
1: But yeah.
2: And he was funny too. Like he was really funny.
4: Oh, for sure. Mm-hmm. Yeah.
2: And you would laugh at the shit he'd do.
5: Is that funny? It's pretty funny.
2: It's wacky tacky. But around the Trump times, he stopped being funny and he started just being weird and kind of sad. There was this thing that happened. Well, I guess in the 2020 election, there was a lot of hootenanny about voter spikes, and there seemed to be a little bit of evidence of some election fraud shenanigans that went on in Wisconsin and Michigan, Pennsylvania, among other states. And at the beginning, everybody was like, oh, conspiracy theories, there's no way, as if you aren't supposed to, like, scrutinize an election anyway. But everybody immediately came out and said, no, there's no way. And since that time, video has come out. In particular, the one thing I referenced was the TCS Center in Detroit, Michigan. They have CCTV footage from the facility of them, like, getting vans in the middle of the night and dumping a bunch of boxes of ballots, and virtually all of them were for Joe Biden. And the media at the time said that that didn't happen, that vans did not come in the middle of the night, and that it was all a conspiracy. But they did, and there's video evidence of them doing it. Yep. And they at the TCS Center... they put up cardboard on the windows so that people couldn't see in the building to do the counting. And there were officials that were there that saw this happen. They didn't like it. And they're the ones that, you know, worked for months to get this footage released to the public. Because otherwise it wouldn't be out. So there's a lot of like questions to be asked. I'm not saying anything definitively, but it stinks, you know. And, Colbert, you know, of course, is just, I don't know, the way that he handled the news of Trump coming out on election night being like, yeah, there was some stuff going on in Michigan. This is how Colbert responded. Please play Colbert 1.
6: Hey, everybody. Welcome to A Late Show. I'm your host, Stephen Colbert.
1: Wait, did he forget the name of his show for a second?
4: Yeah.
2: He's hosting from his house.
1: Oh.
2: Because he's in lockdown.
4: Oh, okay.
2: So he's like, it's a late show. It's not the late show. It's, you know, I'm doing this from my basement with $60 million worth of crew and technology. But
1: at least he's mic'd better than most of these multi-million dollar shows that went remote. Like, they were all Zoomed on a laptop with no microphone. It's like,
2: yeah.
1: He sounds like he's well mic'd at least.
6: Hey, yeah, everybody. Yeah, welcome to A Late Show. I'm your host, Stephen Colbert. I'm here with my friends, Mark and Chris. Scott's over there. Evie's right over there. We're taping this just a little while after Donald Trump walked into the White House briefing room, actually, and tried to poison American democracy. That's why I'm not sitting down yet. I just don't feel like it yet. It's also why I'm dressed for a funeral, because Donald Trump tried really hard to kill something tonight. Around 7 o'clock, the president came out into the White House briefing room and lied for 15 minutes. Just nonsensical stuff about illegal vote dumps and corrupt election officials and secret Democratic counting cabals and, I don't know, long-form birth certificates probably. It's all the same. And if you did not know that Joe Biden was getting close to 270, Donald Trump just provided all the proof you will ever need. True story. I'm wearing black tonight because I was getting dressed this afternoon, and I thought he might try some shenanigans, and it might be fitting to tell jokes while wearing something somber if he goes down that dark path. And I'm no prophet.
4: Oh, jeez.
6: It's just that he's so predictable. For weeks, we've been talking about how there'd be a red mirage and how all those outstanding Biden mail-in ballots might let Joe catch up and that Trump would then probably come out around, I don't know, Thursday.
1: Predictive programming.
6: Maybe evening news time and pretend that he won and accuse everybody else of cheating. The guy does not have another gear. Get a new act. I mean, he said this stuff back in 2016.
0: I will totally accept the results of this great and historic presidential election if I win.
6: So we all knew he would do this.
2: Wait for it.
1: Wow.
4: And he's appropriating
2: He's
6: what I didn't know is
4: he's crying.
1: I thought the clip was there.
4: Oh my gosh, he's crying.
2: Could you take that back about 10 seconds?
1: Yeah.
2: There's another 30, 45 seconds.
1: Oh my god, dude. This is one of the rare moments where having a video would actually help this. Okay, let's go.
4: Yes.
0: If I win.
6: So we all knew he would do this.
3: What?
2: Oh,
6: you can hear it.
2: Oh my gosh. Oh.
6: What I didn't know is that it would hurt so much.
4: Oh my god.
6: I didn't expect this to break my heart. For him to cast a dark shadow on our most sacred right from the briefing room in the White House, our house, not his. That is devastating.
5: I'm serious.
3: That's insane.
4: Is insane.
2: Isn't it?
4: He's appropriating a goth culture also with his wearing black clothing.
2: Yeah.
4: I mean.
2: Not cool.
1: Everything is pain.
4: Not cool. Everything is pain. You know, he just burnt some toast and it's black like his soul.
1: Holy shit, dude. That is ridiculous.
4: It's so ridiculous.
1: I mean, one.
2: I remember
1: Seth Meyers and Jimmy Kimmel, like the day after Trump beat Hillary, where Seth Meyers and Kimmel came on their late night comedy shows and cried. Like, at least Jimmy Fallon didn't do that. Seth Meyers was like, I had to look my daughter in the eyes and say, there's not going to be a woman president. Get fucked, bro.
2: These guys are weasels, dude. The way that they go about it is just so lame.
1: And it's not genuine, like, especially with Colbert. No.
4: And they couldn't even write Joe, if I recall correctly, in 2016 when they, all those late night guys, they didn't write jokes for the other outcome. They were so confident in Hillary winning that they did not even have jokes prepared.
2: Yeah.
1: South Park had the same thing. South Park had 12 hours to redo that episode because they thought Hillary was going to win. They had to like rewrite that whole episode in 12 hours.
2: These guys are douches. The video that I got this from says Colbert rips up his monologue on election night. I'm like, yeah, he had to. He was wrong.
5: You are a loser. Everyone hates you.
1: All right. So anything else on Colbert or should we move on to Amy Schumer?
2: Let's go on to Amy Schumer.
7: Who is both smart and funny.
4: And courageous and brave.
2: And strong.
4: And strong.
5: We got a bunch of clips coming up.
3: So the clip that I am going to use for this one is going to be Amy Schumer clip 6. Now, this is from – she was on The Ellen Show. And
1: speaking of people that are friends with Epstein.
3: Yeah, exactly. But she she pretty much just steals like 2 minutes of Ellen's material right in front of her face while on the show.
4: Oh, whoa.
3: It's the craziest, like, stealing joke thing I've ever seen in my entire life.
1: Like Carlos Mencia. I remember her show, like Inside Amy Schumer, was like, there were several sketches that were just page for page, line
3: right
1: for line rip-offs of other things.
4: Yeah.
1: And Amy Schumer took no responsibility and blamed it on her writers.
3: But this is different because it's like she's sitting 2 feet in front of Ellen, just stealing right from her Ellen's special. So
4: damn.
3: If you could play that.
1: Clip six, you said?
2: Brutal.
3: Clip six, yeah.
7: I look like I've been feeding, and I'm eating popcorn the way I think we all eat popcorn, which is, you know, at first don't you always kind of start out kind of like lying to yourself? Like, like one piece at a time, you know, and then like you get a little more real, right? And then eventually you just like, you get real and it's just, gah! Like I've split my lip trying to get one more kernel. It's true. In my dumb mouth, it is true. Do you eat popcorn like that, though? Are you a popcorn lover? Do you eat popcorn like that, though? Are you a popcorn lover?
8: And something about the darkness. We just lose all of our inhibitions in the darkness. Is the popcorn really that delicious we must shovel handfuls of it into our mouth?
4: Oh, okay. I hear it. Okay. So this is juxtaposition.
1: Yeah, this is Ellen
4: Amy.
1: Now.
3: Yeah.
4: Yeah. Oh, I see. Okay.
1: But when Amy was saying that, right, she was staring at Ellen in the face, saying her own jokes.
2: Oh, God.
4: Wow.
3: Staring at. And then
4: whoa.
3: Ellen just, like 10 years ago on her special, had done that exact, like, popcorn bit.
1: All right, I'll back it up and go back to Ellen.
4: Oh, okay.
8: My mouth.
7: Do you eat popcorn like that, though? Are you a popcorn lover?
4: God. That's such a sin. It's a stand-up comedian sin.
3: Yeah, it's like the one rule of stand-up comedy. You can't steal fucking other people's material, especially if you're sitting 4 feet away from them.
4: Yeah, and it was verbatim. Wow. Pretty much. It's not even like it's on its... I get if it's like its own premise and its own idea, and it's like you're riffing on something different, but no, this is like different. It's the same shit.
3: It's popcorn and eating it too much, and like it's not even a good...
4: That's
3: like
4: ridiculous.
3: How do you steal...
4: Not
3: how do you do that in public on somebody's show to their face, and it's not even a good joke? It wasn't
4: not
3: a good joke when
4: joke.
3: Ellen told it...
4: No.
1: Popcorn was a bad dude.
2: Schumer's like, that popcorn joke is the reason why I'm a comedian. I was like, I can be that funny too.
1: Somebody just tried to call in. I will open those phone lines now if we're ready for the poll.
4: Oh,
1: unless you have anything else.
2: Are we ready? Okay, we're ready.
1: Did you want to do anything else with Schumer before we move on to the poll?
3: No, that's all I got for this one.
4: Okay.
1: All right, cool.
2: All right.
1: Phone lines are open. Call 865-465-6271. Make sure you go and vote on Lavish's poll at Lavish at No Agenda
2: Social.
4: Yeah, I'll
2: vote on my poll.
4: Shoot it. Yeah, vote on Lavish's poll.
9: I don't know who created Pokemon Go.
4: Yeah.
9: But I'm trying to figure out how we get them to have Pokemon go to the polls.
1: Everybody get over to the everybody get over to the polls and vote here.
4: Get over to the polls.
2: Get to the polls. Get your butts to the polls.
4: Yeah, Pokemon
1: go
4: to the polls.
1: The phone lines are now open. I forgot to turn Do Not Disturb off, so now you
4: can
1: call in. I'm sorry.
4: Now
1: I saw three missed
4: calls.
1: I just saw three missed calls that just came in.
2: What do we got here?
1: Try again, callers. I'm sorry. I'm terrible.
2: Stephen Colbert versus Amy Schumer. Who's it going to be?
1: Stephen Colbert or Amy Schumer. Caller, you're on the air. You liking Stephen Colbert or Amy Schumer is the bigger douche?
10: Well, I just wanted to start out by saying that, you know, Baby Boss was definitely an inspirational movie, but I was...
1: Sir, it's Boss Baby.
4: It's Boss Baby?
10: What was it again? I'm
1: Boss,
10: sorry, wait.
2: Baby Boss Baby. Boss Baby,
10: oh,
1: Baby Boss was
10: that's
1: Sean Penn.
10: Inspirational it was. I forgot the name of it. So,
2: Baby Boss is a porno, Ned.
4: It is.
10: But
4: it's a porno.
10: Oh, well, then I was inspired by it.
5: I can't pull it off.
10: I was going to say, like, How to Train Your Dragon was so much more inspiring to me, you know?
2: How to Train Your Dragon 9.
10: It's an epic tale. Oh.
1: There's a masturbation joke in How to Train Your Dragon somewhere, yeah, for sure.
4: I did hear it as How to Drain Your Dragon.
1: Yeah, Drain Your Dragon. There you go.
10: Yes. Well, you know, hey, drain, whatever.
2: That's it. That's the one. Call the movie producers.
10: All about the
2: prostate. Got a porno pitch for you.
1: Caller, who are you thinking though? Amy Schumer or Stephen Colbert? Who's the bigger D-bag?
10: 100% Stephen Colbert with those clips. Even though that's pretty shitty of Amy Schumer to do that, but
2: Schumer's got some bad ones.
1: Schumer's pretty bad. Caller, did you see? Well, you know she's Chuck Schumer's like niece or something, right?
3: Mm-hmm. Really?
1: Yeah.
10: Yep.
1: Yeah.
4: Oh, yeah. Yeah.
1: Senator Chuck Schumer's niece, and that's the only reason she's famous.
10: The asshole Chris, runs deep in that family.
4: What was the special she did with the leather? She was like just wearing leather.
1: God.
4: Like she was trying to be like Eddie Murphy. I gave that the college try. I watched like half of it. Same. I couldn't get through it.
1: I couldn't. I got it maybe 2/3 in tops. And what's I believe that was the special that instigated the getting rid of the star rating system on Netflix.
3: Yeah,
10: Netflix.
4: Yeah, that was the one. I remember that.
1: It was one star, and Amy Schumer complained, and Netflix put everything to thumbs up, thumbs down.
10: You guys were soldiers because I got like 5 minutes into that thing and I had to turn off because it was just so unfunny.
3: I just hit through the whole thing.
1: Yeah. No, Amy Schumer's like, and she's. I don't know if anybody caught her on Howard Stern a week or two ago, but Who Are These Podcasts covered it, and that was such horrible radio. And as bad as Amy Schumer was, somehow Howard Stern is even more off the deep end these days. He's talking about how like he doesn't leave his house and he doesn't shake hands and he doesn't get within like 20 feet of anybody because of COVID. He's like,
3: he's just openly wishing death on people that aren't vaccinated.
1: I hope Rogan fucking dies.
10: The Golden Jew.
1: Yeah, and Amy Schumer's just nodding along with the whole thing, and neither of them were funny. It was so bad, dude. They're like two peas in a pod, those two, Howard Stern and Schumer.
4: Oh, they really are. Yeah, it's true.
1: Mm-hmm. So you're caller. You're going with Steven then, huh?
10: That whole fake cry. Was there any tears during that whole long pause of the fake cry? Or
2: yeah, he was crying. He was fucking crying. He was.
10: I mean, was it that he was able to produce tears at all?
1: Crocodile tears.
2: I couldn't believe it when I found this clip. I was like, no way. No way. This guy actually did this.
3: This is my opening.
10: That was hilarious when you're like, wait. I can tell Lavish was telling you guys to hold off. And then he's like, wait, he's fine. That's when I started. I almost like spit my
1: Out. I thought the clip was over. And then I was like, oh, wow.
2: Schumer's bad, though. She's got some rough clips.
1: Anything else, caller? We might have time for one more call. Unless you got anything else, sir.
10: She is just totally unfunny. That's the thing with her. That's it. Mm. I mean, she's just
3: that Spider-Man thing at the Oscars this year. That was the thing that should have been making the news, not the fucking slap.
1: What
3: her
1: was that?
3: Dressed up
1: that.
3: As Spider. She dressed up as Spider-Man and then got like suspended from like wires, and she had like Kansas silly string, and it was just like it looked like the episode of Simpsons where he's got the Homer's got the pig dressed up as Spider-Man and he's going Spider-Pig. It looked exactly like that.
4: Oh,
3: it was ridiculous.
1: So she stole that joke too.
2: Yes. Yeah. God, steals everything.
4: Yeah. Jeez.
2: One original joke, Amy. Like, come on.
4: Yeah.
1: Remember when there was closed, the spider everybody. Pig thing on holes the Simpsons? Closed. I want to be that pig. She definitely fits the part.
10: She's a female Carlos Mencina.
4: Yeah. Oh, she is. Yes.
1: Yeah.
2: Mencina.
4: I agree.
2: Polls are closed, people.
4: Polls are closed.
1: Polls are over. I didn't even get to the music. Okay. All right. Well, hang on. Let me at least get the.
4: Get some music on. I love the music.
1: The music's over since the polls are closed, but I can at least do the final results.
11: Final results.
4: Oh, okay. I like that voice. It sounds nice.
1: It's from Super Smash Brothers.
4: Okay. Nice.
2: It's a great one. All right, everybody. Final tally at 81%. Stephen Colbert.
3: Damn.
1: 81% Damn. Stephen Colbert takes it.
4: Takes it? Wow.
2: Douchebag.
4: All right. He has one weird ear. He has a weird ear.
1: Weird ear.
4: On the, yeah,
2: he does have a weird ear.
3: He does have a weird ear.
4: Yeah.
1: Weird
4: yeah.
1: ear.
2: Him and Obama must be like, oh.
1: Caller, anything else before we let you go and move on to the next round there?
10: No, that's about it. I'm just glad that Stephen Colbert was able to triumph and pull through. You know, he's, I have strong confidence that he might go all the way. But, I mean, you guys got some stiff competition out there this time.
2: Well, it's not over yet.
4: So. He still has jokes to be stolen from, so.
3: Yeah.
2: Yes.
4: Go. Yeah. it's good.
11: Nice work!
1: All right, thank you, caller. We appreciate your day. Call.
10: Thank you, and we'll talk to you.
4: Thanks for the call.
10: Bye.
4: Bye.
5: I don't want to take calls.
2: Bye. No more calls. Turn off that phone line. 37 people voted in this one.
1: That's a good number.
4: Oh, okay.
1: All right.
2: That's a good one.
1: All right. So, wow. It's who's next there? Amy Schumer's out. Oh, no. We have to play a playoff clip for Amy Schumer. Do you want to play a playoff?
2: Yeah, that's right.
4: Oh, yeah. Let's hear it.
3: Play number 7.
1: All right.
4: Okay.
1: Do you want to set this up or just play it?
3: Yeah. We talked about the leather special.
4: Yes.
3: And this
4: that's what it was
3: this
4: called.
3: Is, yeah, this is, you know, some of the finer bits being pulled out of the leather special.
1: All
12: right.
13: Yay!

0: This is way funnier than how I remember it.
1: This is actually pretty good.
2: It's pretty good. Really, her special should have just been... Yeah, but most
0: Tim
2: it
0: Allen
2: should have just been her mouth noises. Yeah. Yeah.
1: So, she still
0: I might have to ISO that.
3: I like the 56 minutes. It's a minute and a half of her just making noises.
0: I'm going to have to... I backed it up.
1: Somebody more than one.
0: I have to ISO her going, mm-mm-mm. Yeah, right there.
4: What happened?
0: Yeah, that's going to happen.
4: Red leather, yellow leather. Not tonight, motherfucker.
0: Did you say Miami? Miami?
3: Mammy.
2: Probably.
1: Mammy.
3: Mammy.
4: Mammy. I want to stop now, internet. Like, oh, let me get that table. I do. And you're not coming with me. Hi, Mimi. Merle? Merle, it's me.
0: Oh, God.
3: So there you go. That's the best of Amy Schumer.
0: Yeah, that really was the best. I laughed harder at that than anything else she's ever done.
2: Yeah.
1: That was funny. That was good.
0: Yeah. Nice work.
1: Oh, man.
0: Nice job.
1: The
0: nice
1: worst
0: work.
1: Thing I ever heard Schumer do was that roast where she said some shit to Steve-O.
3: I pulled that clip as well, but I didn't know which one would work best against Stephen Colbert. I picked one.
1: Yeah.
3: I should have went with the Steve-O clip.
0: Yeah, that'll be at the end of the show.
1: That's a glorious clip. All right.
0: What's next up here, Lavish? What we got on the docket?
1: The next up is the final bracket for the first round. We have Ted Cruz versus Michael Rapaport.
0: All right. I guess Ted's up first. What do you want to do with Ted there, John?
3: Let's do clip 2 and 3. Now this is the year after the January 6th event. I'm not going to call it an insurrection because it was a guided self-tour. he makes a statement and then has to immediately backpedal and apologize on Tucker Carlson. So this is both the statement that he made, and then immediately it cuts to Ted Cruz on Tucker Carlson. This made me physically ill.
2: Okay.
0: All right. Here we go.
2: All right.
5: We are approaching a solemn anniversary this week. And it is an anniversary of a violent terrorist attack on the Capitol, where we saw the men and women of law enforcement demonstrate incredible courage, incredible bravery, risk their lives to defend the men and women who serve in this Capitol.
0: Ugh. Okay. So that was
3: him.
0: This was the original statement, and now he's going to backpedal.
3: Yeah.
0: All right. Waiting on it to catch. I don't know what the timestamp is and when this next one starts.
3: I forget.
0: We'll wait it out.
3: Sorry. Yeah, but it's just like the slime ball, like him just sitting there and calling it a terrorist attack and praise it. There we go.
0: Yeah, go. No, sorry. Go ahead and finish your thought. I paused it.
3: This next clip, it's like sad almost. It's really disgusting.
0: All right, here we go.
6: You called this a terror attack when by no definition was it a terror attack. That's a lie. You told that lie on purpose, and I'm wondering why you did.
7: Well, Tucker, thank you for having me on. When you aired your episode last night, I sent you a text shortly thereafter and said, listen, I'd like to go on because the way I phrased things yesterday, it was sloppy and it was frankly dumb. And
6: I don't buy that.
7: Whoa.
6: A long time since before you went to the Senate. I do not believe that you used that accidentally. I just don't.
7: So, Tucker, as a result of my sloppy phrasing, it's caused a lot of people to misunderstand what I meant. The reason the phrasing was sloppy is I have talked dozens, if not hundreds of times. I've drawn a distinction. I wasn't saying that the thousands of peaceful protesters supporting Donald Trump are somehow terrorists. I wasn't saying the millions of patriots across the country supporting President Trump are terrorists. And that's what a lot of people have misunderstood that comment.
6: Wait a second, but hold on. What you just said doesn't make sense.
7: Tucker, I agree with you. It was a mistake to say that yesterday.
0: I agree with you. What I just said doesn't make sense is what he just
1: doesn't
0: said.
1: Make sense.
0: Dude, these two guys, man.
8: I would literally not be able to finish my dinner if just somebody walked over and talked to me that looked like these two guys.
2: Oh,
3: sorry.
2: No.
0: Yeah.
3: He's groveling. Just like, I'm sorry. I'm sorry I called them terrorists. Tucker Daddy.
0: It's just like be a little bit consistent, you know?
2: Yeah.
3: Just say like, look, I, you know, like I have to say that because I'm in the Senate and they were trying to kill all of us.
0: Tucker's right though. Like
3: yeah,
0: Tucker's right that like that Ted Cruz didn't just accidentally say that. I think
3: he didn't. Absolutely not. He tried to backpedal it and like make it sound, because he got massive backlash for saying that by like, you know, what the base is.
0: Well, and I think the reason Ted Cruz said that is because he was trying to distance himself from those people. To be viewed as the patriots or the terrorists or, you know, the Trump supporters. He was like, well, I don't want to be lumped in with those guys, because I think he was right before that being accused of inciting the insurrection and saying that people need to like show up and, you know, protest or whatever at the Capitol.
3: Yeah. So which is it though? Yeah. Are they terrorists or are they on your side? Which one? Pick a side, Ted, you piece of shit.
8: You are a loser. Everyone hates you.
1: And Ted.
0: Anything more with Ted, or do you want to move on here?
3: No, that's all I got for right now.
0: All right.
1: Ted Cruz.
0: Coming up next, we got Michael Rapaport.
2: Okay,
0: by the way, is probably my favorite person on this list as far as people go. I don't really dislike this guy. Just my own 2 cents. But maybe my mind will be changed. There's a good chance.
2: Maybe. Yeah. There's some videos. He's very, boisterous.
3: Opinionated.
2: But also opinionated and belligerent. And doesn't understand
3: and
2: people's, he doesn't understand people's, you know, personal space and.
0: This is the talk show host we're talking about, right? Radio guy?
2: Yes. No. Yeah. Michael Rapaport, he's an actor, he's a comedian. I think he does some hosting or something.
0: I'm thinking of
3: somebody
0: else.
2: He pretends to be black.
0: Oh, like Sarah Silverman?
2: Yeah.
1: Yeah.
3: Similar. Yeah.
2: Similar.
1: And Justin Trudeau.
2: Yeah.
1: Yeah.
2: Yeah.
0: I'm thinking of somebody else. I know. Okay. I know who this guy is. I was thinking the talk show host, something Rapaport, but a different guy.
2: Okay, so there's a couple of videos that I want to play so he'll go on Instagram lives, YouTube lives or whatever, and hassle animals and just start like yelling and screaming like a dumbass. So, clip 4, Michael Rapaport is walking by a fence where there are a bunch of dogs, just they're running around. If you're not an animal person, you're teasing these dogs. You're just like yelling at these dogs. You're instigating. It's just, it's really douchey. So
0: I can just already see this
2: 4.
0: In my head. This is awesome. Okay. Yeah.
2: Oh, it's just belligerent.
9: Miserable motherfuckers! You cocksuckers do it all day, huh? All fucking day. You little bastards. You fucking suck each other off, huh? Instead of bothering me, harassing me. You miserable fuck you. Kiss my ass. Sunday morning, you miserable fucks. Go fuck yourself. Attica, you motherfuckers. Attica, you little bastards. Go fuck your bitch. Suck off. Suck off, you fucking wild banshee.
0: What is he saying? Suck off? I thought he said fuck off, but then I'm like, no, he's saying suck off. What does that mean? Suck off.
2: He did say suck off. What does that even mean?
0: What is that? Yeah.
2: Okay, okay.
0: Oh, and by the way, this is the guy. I know who this is now. This is the guy that would walk around filming himself down the, like, walking down the streets, filming himself with his phone, talking about Trump, like, fucking Trump and his fucking, I'm gonna kick his ass, and Donald Jr.
2: Yeah.
0: All right, okay, yeah. Fuck this guy.
2: Yeah.
3: He's hilarious.
2: Oh, yeah. Oh,
9: suck off. Suck off, you fucking wild banshee. Fuck you. Go bully someone else, you little... It's Monday morning, asshole. Wanna get tough? Jump the fucking fence. I'll show you who's tough. I'll kick you in the ass, you little freak.
10: Like jumping up or another.
9: There he is. Fucking Instagram thinks you're a fucking victim now. I'm the fucking victim here. You're not the victim in this fucking situation.
2: These dogs are behind
9: all right?
2: The fence.
9: You fucking freak. People feeling
0: that sound cutting out, is that him switching between the face camera and the front camera?
2: I think it is. Yeah.
0: I think that's what that's got to be. Yeah.
9: Bad for you. Go to the gym, you little fuck. Huh? You want to start this shit, huh? You little pricks. Fucking mind my business, you little cocksucker, you. Join my walk. You little bastards. Huh?
10: You little bastards.
9: You want to start some trouble? You little miserable bastards. Fuck off, you creep. Get your eye fixed.
10: In front of somebody's
9: cockeyed fuck.
10: Harassing this dog.
9: I'm just minding my business, and those dogs, huh? They tried to jump me. Cocksuckers.
2: Yeah, they're gonna get your lunch money, Michael.
9: Again, you little
2: yeah, whatever.
9: Where's
2: man.
9: Your friend? You brick. Fuck you.
10: You
9: little hump. You little fucking Friday hump. Look at you little hump. You miserable, confused bastard, you. Terrorizing the neighborhood. You're scaring little kids, you little bastard. Look at you. You're scaring the kids. Fuck. Go to the dentist. Get your teeth fixed, you little prick. There we go, you fucks. There you go. You ran into each other, you dumb fucks. Ah, you ran into each other, you prick, you.
3: Is this on different days?
0: Yeah, I think it's gotta
3: be one.
2: One day is apart.
0: I don't know what's worse. Yeah. Like, I don't know if it's more. Would it be more sad if this all he did this all back to back and he spent that long doing it, or is it even more sad if he does this like over the course of weeks? Like, this is multiple days and he just keeps like fucking with dogs. Either way, it's fucking depressing.
2: Yeah, it's pretty bad. It probably is. It sounds like it's like this is these are the neighborhood dogs behind this fence in their backyard and then you got Michael Rapaport just swearing at these dogs, you know, and they're
3: you
2: and
3: end
2: they're
3: up
2: just
3: being your dogs and you're just watching Michael Rapaport harass
1: oh,
3: your
1: oh god
3: dogs.
1: Here comes Michael Rapaport again. Oh fuck. Michael Rapaport, we told you not to walk down our street anymore. Get out of here.
0: Those dogs are probably super friendly to everybody but him too.
2: Oh, probably. Like,
3: yeah, because he's hitting them with a stick.
2: Yeah.
0: Get the fuck out of here, you fucking dogs.
3: Poking.
0: Like he thinks he's like
3: poking through the fence with a stick. Just like, pissing the dogs off.
0: Everything
3: gets out his phone, starts filming himself getting barked at by the dogs.
0: My memories of this guy's videos he used to post on Twitter are like all flooding back to me, and this dude like thinks it seems like every day for him he thinks he's Al Pacino in some fucking movie. Like he's just like
2: yes yeah. Yes yeah exactly
1: my TV.
3: Oh, that cracked me up so good.
0: That's a good one.
1: That's good.
3: I really hope he wins. Jesus.
2: I have one more.
0: Yeah.
2: I have one more. That okay. So, clip three. Michael Rapaport. He's yelling at a seagull. That is just. It is standing in
1: Carolyn,
2: his.
1: Carolyn, you're
2: pool.
1: Gonna win this whole thing by just having clips of Michael Rapaport yelling at animals and birds and shit.
3: He's a movie star. He's been in movies and he's screaming at animals like a homeless delinquent. Jesus Christ.
1: Every one of these we do, we get a sleeper hit. We get someone out of left field who just dominates.
0: And yeah.
1: This time I think it's going to be Rapaport.
0: Oh my God.
2: So oh that is clip three.
0: All right.
11: This is not a drill, okay, people? I know I fuck around with the animals and the mooses and the cats. I've done that. Okay, that's for fun. I got a fucking stray fucking bird. I don't know what the fuck this is. And I don't want to hear anybody getting up there talking about, oh, go do this to it. Or go do that to it. I don't fuck with stray animals.
0: Say that again, John. You're blowing out. What, say that again.
3: He lives in New York City. He doesn't know what a fucking seagull is?
2: Yeah, I know. Yeah.
0: What is this? A fucking rat? A winged rat?
1: What is this flying rat here? I've never seen one of these before.
0: Hey, dude, we have seagulls in Tennessee. It's not that rare to see one.
11: Oh, go do this to it. Or go do that to it. I don't fuck with stray animals. You understand me? I don't play with stray animals. I don't fuck with stray cats, stray dogs. I saw a dead mouse the other
0: day. Has anybody ever heard of a stray seagull?
2: No. What? Stray seagull.
1: Whose seagull is this?
0: It's a fucking stray bird. Somebody get this bird off the street.
1: And get the thing on a fucking leash, huh?
11: With stray cats, stray dogs. I saw a dead mouse the other day, scared the shit out of me. This is really happening. Right now. You see that? It's a fucking bird. Now I got a fucking... I'll take that fucking bird and I'll put him in that fucking net and I'll put that motherfucker in a garbage can. If somebody doesn't give me some fucking advice on how to get this fucking bird out of my fucking pool. That's my fucking pool. All right? Who the fuck knows what that bird has? Okay? I don't know what the fuck is going on out here. Okay? And I remember people like, oh, go do this to it. Go do that to it. I'm not doing any of that shit. I gotta fucking save the duck. You come save the fucking duck.
0: It's a duck now.
2: It went for it.
0: You have to send me, Carolyn, you have to send me these videos so I can put them in the show notes because the visual of this movie makes it even better. I have to see these.
2: Yes, absolutely. Yeah. These. And he is a poolside taking this video while this bird is just standing there doing nothing. It's just standing there in the water in this pool.
1: Just doesn't even notice him. It's just like,
2: it could care less what he's doing and yelling or any of that stuff.
3: It's like a glitched out NPC. It's like he's the programming is all fucking mixed up in his brain. He's just angry at animals.
1: Meltdown.
2: Yeah.
1: It's my fucking pool. Jesus Christ.
0: Oh my
1: punching
0: God.
1: The stone.
0: Well, I think that's with great. That, we can open the phone lines if you guys are ready and post
2: yeah,
0: your
2: let's open
0: call.
2: The phone lines.
1: We're dropping the poll.
0: Phone lines are
2: yeah,
0: open.
2: Let's dropping do the poll. It.
1: Ted
2: yeah,
1: Cruz versus Michael Rapaport.
2: Give us a call 865-465-6271.
0: Yeah.
1: Yeah.
2: Yeah.
1: Yeah.
3: Oh, that fucking killed me. Oh, my God. That makes me so Caroline, angry. That was the funniest thing I've experienced all week. That was so fucking funny. Thank you for that.
0: I was laughing so hard at certain points, I had to just mute myself.
8: Oh, my God. It makes me so angry. We're going to go to break and come back with your calls.
1: Jalapenos up by my pool.
0: Let's go to break and come back with your calls. I'm so mad.
1: All right. You got 5 minutes. Give us a call. What's that phone number?
3: I really wanted to go all the way in one of these brackets, but if Michael Rapaport takes out Ted Cruz, I'm totally fine with it. That's I need more of that. That is the funniest fucking thing I've seen in a while.
0: John, can you turn yourself down on your microphone, maybe like one or two dog biscuits, because you're like crackling when you get – it's like kind of making it hard to hear you.
3: Is that better?
0: Yeah, as long as it's, I think it's just once you started getting excited, you were cutting out pretty hard. So I just want to make sure people can hear what you're saying.
1: Caller,
0: you're on the air.
1: Hey, caller.
12: Hi.
2: Hi.
12: I don't know what the fuck is wrong with y'all.
2: What do you mean?
12: Clearly, Ted Cruz is the bigger douchebag here.
0: Bigger than clearly. Michael Rapaport.
2: Okay. How come?
12: That was some incredible comedy, which you just heard was not douchebagginess. It was. Genius.
1: It was genius.
12: Okay.
2: Wait a second. Genius. Are we talking to Michael Rapaport?
0: Yes, Michael Rapaport. Michael Rapaport.
12: Michael Rapaport.
2: We're really talking to Michael Rappaport.
12: You know, I'm a big fan. You know, I've been listening for a while. I think you know, I think you can make it a little bit, your show a little bit funnier.
8: I'm serious.
12: Good. Props to you for trying. You know.
0: Did you ever get that seagull off your out of your pool or the duck or whatever the fuck it was?
12: It's I've got it in a cage in my basement. Ooh. It's been there for about 5 years now.
0: 5 years. I didn't know the video was so old.
12: I feed it sand every day.
2: You should
12: sand. They like sand.
0: You should chop up chop up those dogs that were bothering you on the street and feed them to your seagull dog or seagull duck that you have in the cage.
2: Oh, what about those mooses?
12: You know what?
2: What are the you should that's, and, you know, and the bears?
12: These are great ideas. Mooses. These are great ideas. This is why I listen to this show.
0: Thank you, Michael Rappaport. So,
2: we appreciate it.
0: And thank you for pointing this out to us that was all comedy genius and not you actually being mad at animals.
1: Yeah, you never know. You could be affecting the voting.
12: I'm not actually a douchebag.
3: I just play one on Twitter.
12: You know, that's all it is.
0: Well, what are your thoughts, Mr. Rappaport? What are your thoughts on Ted Cruz?
12: Ted Cruz is a fucking pussy. Ted Cruz is one of these guys, you know, if you accuse him of being a douchebag, you would be like, well, that's because I have Jesus supporting me and you're not going into the kingdom of heaven. He would never admit even for a minute that he's a douchebag. Therefore, he is a douchebag.
0: Yeah, I
12: can
0: see
12: that. Do you understand? Do you follow my logic?
0: Kind of. I'm halfway there with you. Yeah. So, Ted, what's your favorite thing Ted Cruz has done? Besides grow the beard. Growing the beard was a smart move for him.
2: It was good. It was good for his face, I think. Michael Rappaport, can you grow a beard?
12: I can't give him anything.
0: Damn.
2: Can you grow a beard, Michael Rappaport?
12: No, yes, of course. Of course, I'm a man.
2: I
12: can't. I'm a real man.
2: I didn't know that. I didn't know you could do that.
12: Ted Cruz glues his beard on. This is the secret. Not many people know this. It's not a natural beard.
2: I didn't know that.
1: It's a beard implant.
12: He takes his pubes and he shaves them off and carefully picks up each individual hair.
1: They graft the
0: balls.
1: That's
0: why he has the perfect. That's why he's the perfect salt and pepper blend of gray and black hairs.
1: Yes,
2: because that's what's in his pubes is the salt and pepper. Salt and pepper.
8: I know
2: pubes.
8: Your mustache is cool.
12: Ted's pretty nice. It's pretty cool. His pubes have been salt and pepper since he was a child. He's had pubes since he was three.
2: Whoa.
12: And they were gray at that time.
3: I did not know that.
2: You sound like you have some intimate information about Ted Cruz.
0: Did you guys used to date intimate. Mr.
12: Yeah,
0: Rappaport?
12: Yeah, I fucked him in the ass for a while.
1: Good to know, sir.
3: Well, that is cool.
2: Thank you so much, caller. Thank you for sharing with us.
12: It was a pretty one-sided relationship, if you know what I mean.
2: Oh, I see. Backside. Not reciprocal, as it were.
1: Three. Always taking, never giving.
0: One. Oh, he hung up. I was going to ask. I was going to see if the caller had a prediction on who won.
2: Okay.
1: The polls are closed, and we're ready to go.
13: Final results.
1: With 79% of the vote, 38 people voting in. Michael Rappaport continues on to round two.
0: Michael Rappaport beats out Ted Cruz. The Zodiac Killer is fallen.
1: The Zodiac Killer is
13: congratulations! Wow! Incredible!
1: Wow. And with that, it takes us into round two.
0: Oh, shit. Round two already?
13: Round two!
0: There's only three rounds, right?
1: There's three rounds.
0: Then what?
1: That's right.
0: Didn't we have... I'm so confused now because this doesn't three rounds mean three clips per person?
3: I guess the extra clips for the end?
0: I guess so, but I don't remember. I don't know. I'm thinking last time I thought we used four... Total, one for each
3: round.
0: No,
3: I think it's three and then one more clip for the end. Or a bonus clip.
1: We originally did four because we originally had 16 people.
3: And then
1: when we went to eight, we still kept the four clips.
0: That's what it was. Okay. I was trying to, yeah. It's oh,
2: okay.
0: I'm low on sleep.
1: You always
0: want
1: to have one in the pocket just in case, you know.
0: Right.
3: It is good to have one in the pocket.
0: Yeah.
8: Seriously.
0: All right.
1: Very cool.
0: So round two. Who we got first on round two?
13: Challengers approach.
1: Round two. We have English weasel John Oliver versus Hungarian weasel George Soros.
13: Choose your fighter.
0: That would mean that John Oliver's first.
1: Jean Olivier shall go first.
0: Oh, good.
8: Oh, let's go back to John Oliver.
0: All right, good. Thank you. all right, what do we got here? John Oliver. Let's go with, a guy that I'm a big fan of who has been on this show. Let's hear his take on John Oliver. This is David Icke.
14: This is encapsulated, this whole mentality, by a bloke called John Oliver. Now, John Oliver is a bloke who was born in Britain and then became a star on American television. Apparently, he's a comedian, although if he is, the whole definition of comedian has to be redefined because I thought comedians were supposed to make you laugh. This one will make anyone with a smear of intelligence cringe. He spewed forth this week about police officers in America who were being told they had to have this fake vaccine or they'd lose their job. This is what this moronic man had to say about that.
15: Sums up the American police problem in miniature. The constant refrain we hear from cops every time they kill an unarmed black person is they should have complied with commands, because as long as you comply, things will supposedly go well. But that only seems to work one way, because when officers are asked to follow simple rules or face consequences, a not insignificant amount of them flip their shit. So you know what? If an officer wants to quit over this, fucking let them. Let the individuals who clearly don't care about public safety stop being in charge of public safety. It is really that simple. And by the way, that is a motherfucking walkie drop.
0: And he holds up a walkie-talkie and drops it. Boo.
2: Oh.
1: Oh, cool.
2: Don't drop the walkie-talkie. That's rude.
0: Yeah.
13: Wow! Expensive. Incredible!
0: Yeah. Dude, fucking job just sucks.
1: Sucks.
0: All right, that's my second clip on him.
1: Jean Olivier. Very well. Next challenger.
0: Oh, sorry. I guess that was my
13: challenger's cue. Approach. Choose your fighter.
1: I will. I choose George Soros.
13: Sudden death.
1: Oh, super sudden death.
0: Oh, we're not there. I guess jumping the gun on that one.
1: Oh, she's getting me all excited.
0: We're still in round two, though.
13: Round two!
8: Yes.
1: Round two. So you always hear about Soros's district attorneys. Who are these district attorneys? These are people that are the highest prosecutors in the land of various jurisdictions. And it turns out that there's DAs in, just about every major city. Los Angeles, Chicago, San Francisco, Milwaukee, every major city, has a Soros-backed DA. And they're all terrible. And their localities, wherever they are, they all hate whoever this DA is, but they can't seem to get rid of him. It seems like every single thing that's been in the news lately actually is kind of backed by one of these DAs. Like, we've got the Rittenhouse thing and the Milwaukee riots. No, I'm sorry, the Minneapolis riots. You got the Waukesha Parade Massacre. You got Jesse Smollett, Juicy Sommelier. All of these things happened under Soros DAs. And I'll just pick one just to keep things short. I'll pick Kim Fox. Kim Fox is the Cook County DA. She's in Chicago. She's received $2 million from Soros. And she has personally championed Juicy Sommelier. Pulled special favors to drop all initial charges against him when he was arrested, and has decided that anything that bad that people say about him and the fact that he lied and created this giant national, like, conundrum and raised racial tensions very, very high at the time and kind of did a lot of damage, really, to the country. And this this DA, Kim Fox, is apparently taking it personally. But I guess she was put under special investigation by a special prosecutor, and they found that while she didn't do anything to warrant criminal charges, she had committed substantial abuses of discretion and operational failures, including being in contact with the family after Juicy was made a witness in his own trial. So, a lot of shaky, shaky stuff. Please play Soros 3, Kim Fox.
16: For 3 years, the...
0: Sorry. Stepped on you. Are you ready for it?
1: Yep.
0: Oh, sorry. Oh, God, jeez. Whoopsie.
8: I don't want to start the show today.
1: I don't want to start this here.
0: All right, let's try that again. Places, everyone.
16: For 3 years, the case of actor Jussie Smollett has kept the city of Chicago, and the nation for that matter, holding its collective breath. What was to happen to the actor who falsely claimed being attacked for being gay in the wee small hours of a cold January night on Lower North Water Street?
17: He is a victim, and we treat him like a victim.
16: A month later, we'd find out from police that Smollett had faked the entire assault. Cook County State's Attorney Kim Fox would bring charges against Smollett, but would eventually recuse herself after receiving a call from a member of Smollett's family. As the case turned into a media frenzy, behind the scenes, it would be one of the worst chapters of the state's attorney's career.
18: There is nothing that I will do here today that can come close to the damage you've already done to your own life.
16: On Thursday, Judge James Lynn sentences Smollett to 150 days in jail, ordering him to pay a little over $120,000 in restitution and slapping on a $25,000 fine. Thursday, Fox pens an op-ed in the Chicago Sun-Times where she calls the Smollett case a failure of our justice system, citing a mob mentality against black women elected prosecutors. Friday morning, Fox and I sit down for this exclusive television interview to explain. What do you mean mob mentality against black female prosecutors?
19: In this case, it's been 3 years for a class four felony where a decision was made. And for the last 3 years, there's been this deliberate attempt to upend the decision that my office made. And it feels unprecedented, and it feels personal.
1: So, yeah, according to her and according to the attorney of Juicy Smollett, whose name is Mark Garagos, they have both issued statements saying that the special investigation and the fact that she did all this really shady shit and is getting criticized for it is a, quote, blatant

0: Yeah. On top of all of this, she's presided over Chicago's largest spike in homicides in more than 30 years, and her office dropped charges against 30% of felony defendants in 2020. So she, just like the rest of the
1: Sounds
0: Soros
1: fair.
0: DAs, seems like that they just really like letting people go.
1: Destroyed the United States from the inside out.
0: Yeah. And provide them basically the same privileges that they would get for like a first-time offender. Which still is harsh. I mean, first-time offenders, like for this, Waukesha is how it's pronounced. The guy who did that, who drove through the Christmas parade and killed people and what was probably
1: No,
0: a hate
1: that was
0: crime.
1: just the SUV that did that. Nobody was driving it.
0: Oh, just an
2: Yeah, there
0: SUV.
2: was no one's driving that.
1: Yeah, the SUV rammed into the crowd. I saw that. That's every headline in all the news said an SUV crashed into the
2: It was an
1: crowd.
2: autonomous SUV.
3: Yeah.
2: Unmanned.
0: Self-driving.
2: Ghost.
0: And then it is they say it killed a woman. SUV kills a woman.
1: Was
0: And
1: the
0: also
1: woman
0: felony,
1: black?
0: including a child.
3: That's not nice.
1: Was the woman was it a woman of color? A wok.
0: A
2: Why would that
0: wasp.
2: matter?
1: Because
3: She,
1: So
3: either way,
1: is that
3: she
1: a
3: was a
1: guess? If it was
3: strong woman.
1: a white woman, we don't. It doesn't matter. Like that's all I'm saying.
2: Yeah.
3: Oh, thanks.
1: Fuck them.
0: Well, it
2: Oh,
0: turns
2: just
0: out
2: blah
0: that guy
2: blah gay.
0: had run over another woman earlier. Before he ran over all those people, he ran over another person.
1: And
0: And
1: this.
0: then they were like, "Oh, you can go out on a $1,000 bail," which is like what you give a first time DUI.
1: That's insane.
3: Oh,
1: And
3: okay.
1: this is another Soros appointed or funded
0: Yeah, this
1: DA.
0: is John Chisholm of Milwaukee.
1: Yeah.
0: He was the guy. He was the DA for, Daryl Brooks and the Waukesha Parade Massacre, and then also for the Rittenhouse trial. He was the DA presiding over that. So that's
4: You
0: over
4: better
0: Milwaukee.
4: have insurance. Ass whooping insurance.
0: Yep. Fucking it. So there you go. Just a little taste of some Soros-backed DAs.
1: Nice.
0: Anything
1: else on
0: Mr.
1: Alex, or not Alexander, George Soros.
0: Jorge Soros.
1: Soros.
0: Yeah, he's a prick.
1: All
0: right. I guess I'm gonna post this now.
1: And so are his DAs.
0: Well, let's
1: They're
0: get
1: all
0: that, man.
1: bitches.
3: Bitches.
0: All right.
1: Yeah.
0: Dropping the poll. Now,
1: Polls up.
0: Five
3: Oh, dropping the
0: minutes.
3: poll,
1: Phone
3: you
1: lines
3: guys.
1: are open.
3: I'm gonna.
5: Yeah, but I don't mean bitches in a disrespectful way. I mean it as a general word for women.
3: You give us a call, 865-465-6271. We got the phone lines open right now.
0: That's right.
1: Bam.
0: John Oliver versus George Soros. Who's the bigger douchebag?
3: Yeah. We want to hear from you.
1: Give us a call. Give us a ring. What are you doing? What are you thinking?
3: Yeah. Yeah,
0: Ring a ding.
3: They're listening on their phones.
1: We're here
3: but
1: with John from
3: you
1: John
3: can do
1: Breaks
3: two,
1: the News and Carolyn.
3: You can do two. Oh, I love it. Okay, cool. Excellent.
1: Hello, caller. You're on the air. This is Abs and Six Pack Battle of Douchebags Part 3.
3: Hi.
6: Yeah, so I'm going to say, hi. I'm going to say
0: hi.
6: Soros all the way. Him and his cavalcade of cunts, definite douchebag du jour for the day.
1: Cavalcade
6: He's going all
1: of
6: the way.
1: cunts. I
6: I'm
1: like
6: making
1: that,
6: the call
1: caller.
6: now.
1: I like that alliteration.
3: Love that.
0: Cavalcade of country.
1: Cavalcade
0: yes.
1: of cunts. Wow. That's good.
6: That's right.
3: I do. Alliteration makes me feel good. I love it.
7: You're a cunt.
3: Oh my gosh.
1: Long way to get there. I don't have a shorter.
6: That is fantastic. That is fantastic. Just so you know, I'm totally clipping that out for our show for Phone Boy.
1: Oh, I will just
3: Oh,
1: I'll just send you
0: this
1: the
0: Phoenix?
1: Is this
3: right
1: if,
3: on.
1: If this is Phoenix, I will just send you the MP3 right now on Ojina Social. How about that?
6: You're way too good to me. I appreciate you. Because, yeah, you guys know I'm forever calling his ex-wife a cunt, because she is. So, yeah, we need that.
1: People don't say cunt.
0: That's, right.
1: That's what I've always said. Like, the cunt is...
3: Yeah, it's
6: They truly
3: it's
6: don't
3: not
6: say it enough. It's an eloquent word when used properly.
1: Mm-hmm. Yeah, I agree.
3: Yeah,
8: Because
3: yeah.
8: you're a cunt.
1: Yeah.
0: You're a cunt.
6: That's right.
1: Carolyn and I will
6: the
1: be
6: English
1: doing
6: use it a lot,
1: the
6: and I'm a big fan.
1: In the alphabet series soon, so we'll have to
3: yes!
1: talk about cunt for a while.
3: I think we will.
6: Oh, very
3: yeah,
6: good.
3: That's,
6: very good.
3: That's got to be
1: I don't
3: one
1: think
3: of the
1: we
3: words.
1: Spent enough time on bitch last time for the B episode.
3: I don't think we did. Yeah. You know,
6: There probably wasn't enough hair pulling in order to spend the proper amount of time on it.

0: Talks about
1: if you're gonna call
0: beer,
1: me a bitch, pull my hair and show some fucking respect.
0: So, caller, you're all in on the Soros train, huh?
1: I am all in on the Soros, absolutely.
0: He is
1: that
0: like the person
1: more woke than a cup of jitty coffee from it. You know, no agenda coffee. I'm just saying.
0: He's the first literal James Bond level villain we've had on here, I think.
2: Yes, I'd say so.
1: Well, I mean, I did. I was going to call and weigh in on your previous. No, you can be evil and not be a douchebag. There's a different level that makes you a douchebag when it comes to
0: evil. Like Tom Hanks, lovable, but probably a pedophile. He's not a douchebag.
1: God.
0: This is all alleged, people.
1: Wow. If that comes out, I'm going to be fully invested.
3: George Soros rubs his face with baby's blood and placentas and stuff. So,
0: but so did Christopher Reeves.
1: Yeah,
0: he was probably more douchey than George Soros.
2: Oh, yeah.
3: Good, Phoenix. I'm sorry.
1: Yeah, there's no doubt with that.
0: So what do you think about John Oliver? Do you like him? Do you not like him, caller?
1: I don't give a fuck about John Oliver. I just was weighing in on... I was actually weighing in on the Rappaport shit. You know, here's a man having a complete mental breakdown on a daily basis, you know, and it's comedy gold. I'm definitely, you know, Ted Cruz should have won that all day long because, yeah, he's like the, you know, he's the Rain Man brother of fucking, the fucking prick I can't stand. I can't think of who the fuck the other guy is, but I just know he's kind of like the Rain Man stupid little brother of, some other fucking politician, you know.
0: Well, now,
3: real life Dustin Hoffman?
0: I think Ted Cruz might have won that until Michael Rappaport called in and tried to, I think everybody would caught on that he was trying to convince people to not vote for him. And then since Michael Rappaport called in, everybody voted for him instead.
2: It was like reverse psychology.
0: Self-sabotage.
3: Got the music going.
0: Oh,
2: he could have just left it the way it was.
0: Anything else there, caller? Well, we still got you. We got 30 seconds left. So
1: just wanted to say, tune into Lotus Podcast. Stick!
0: Lotus Podcast. Hell yeah.
2: Excellent.
0: And, Phoenix, if you're still listening, I will get you that clip henceforth. I don't know how we're looking.
3: This puppy is just
0: close.
3: About wrapped here.
0: Is it close? We haven't had any that are real close yet.
3: No.
0: Last time we had some real nail biters.
3: Oh boy. 33 people voted.
0: Uh-oh.
3: By the
4: final
3: way, just so you know. Oh my god, it's 76%. It's the Hungarian menace, George Soros, going into the finals.
2: George Soros.
0: Damn.
2: Yeah.
0: Well,
2: wow.
0: We all knew this was coming, so let's give him let's give it to him.
5: If Soros doesn't win it,
0: yeah.
5: It's kind of crazy. When the choices are who's more of a douchebag, Michael Rappaport, Stephen Colbert, or George Soros, it's kind of like, okay, well.
3: Well, we'll see. You never know who might win by a popular vote.
0: It's true. It's true.
3: Yes. Plenty of people in the chat and on NES saying yes, pure evil. So, next up in the final semifinal round, we have Stephen Colbert versus Michael Rappaport.
4: Round two, semifinals.
0: Oh,
3: yes,
0: wait,
3: indeed.
0: No. This is the semifinals, right?
5: Yeah.
2: Yes, this is the semifinals, so it's the second one.
3: Mm-hmm. The second to last one, right?
0: I can't believe it's already getting close to the end. We need more time. We need
2: I know.
0: It's
3: not long enough.
0: All right.
3: So let's see here. So I'll kick it off with Stephen Colbert, the media darling. Let's see. Okay. Let's see. Which one are we going to go with? We're going to go with... Oh, you know... Hunter, Colbert has been very critical of...
0: Sorry. I never played out John Oliver.
3: Oh, yeah.
2: Oh, okay.
3: Should we do one more John Oliver clip?
0: Yeah, I'm hoping we haven't lost too many of those because I'm hoping I think so far we've done one playout clip per, and if we didn't, it was my fault for not reminding somebody. But
3: I think we've played just about everyone out.
0: Yeah, so I'm gonna play out John Oliver now that he's eliminated.
3: Yeah.
0: I forgot until just now. So let me get over here. I have a clip of him. It's long that I'm not gonna play of him just shitting on the Canadian truckers protesting. It's just like super cruel and shitty and like fuck him for that. But that's like 4 minutes, so I'm not gonna do that. I will All right. do. this is just right before. This is like maybe 1 or 2 days before the 2016 election when it was Trump versus Hillary. And this is John Oliver doing kind of a retrospective, but also saying, make sure you don't vote for Trump right before the election.
6: The point is that there was a lot to consider on Tuesday, and then, barring recounts, this nightmare of a campaign will be over, which is good, because this election hasn't so much appealed to our better angels as it has groped our better angels, mocked their weight, and called them sixes at best. We are at a point where this man has a genuine shot at the presidency, despite having blown up a political party, undermined confidence in our electoral system, declared open season on journalists, and unleashed...
0: That, right there. Declared open season on journalists. What president has the record for arresting the most journalists for just publishing things? Does anybody know?
5: Obama.
0: Obama, by
2: Obama.
0: Far.
2: Yeah, Obama. I was going to say Obama.
0: The only close second is Abraham Lincoln. Obama had more journalists arrested than every president since Nixon combined, including Nixon.
2: Whoa.
0: But Trump is declaring open season on journalists. It's like, what? I don't think Trump had any journalists arrested throughout his whole 4 years. But okay, John.
5: You just be mean to them.
0: Yeah,
5: you were allowed to be mean to people. You'd
0: call them retarded.
3: You just called them the dumbasses that they were.
2: No wonder Trudeau wants to license them.
0: Words are violence, so it's actually worse. It's better to be in jail than to have the violent words of the orange man thrown at you.
2: And no wonder Trudeau wants to license all of the approved media outlets in Canada. He's probably listening to his buddy Barry.
0: George. Well, I was going to say George Soros.
2: And George. Yeah. Oh, yeah. Well,
0: Klaus Schwab,
2: Barry
0: since he's a young
2: and Justin,
0: leader.
2: But they're all sharing a milkshake, at the milkshake shop.
3: That's one way of putting it.
0: Dude, that video, I don't mean to, I'll get back to this John Oliver clip in just a second, but that just reminded me of that video of Bill Gates and Warren Buffett at like the
2: Dairy
0: Queen.
2: Queen.
0: Dude, the weirdest video. If you watch that,
2: so weird.
0: Yeah. Oh my god,
5: that was insane.
2: Yeah, it was so insane.
6: Is at best.
3: I love you, Bill.
6: We are at
3: you,
6: a
3: Warren.
6: Point where this man has a genuine shot at the presidency, despite having blown up a political party, undermined confidence in our electoral system, declared open season on journalists, and unleashed a river of racism and misogyny. Also, and I feel like we've lost sight of this, he has really stupid hair. It's important to remember that.
3: This is the basic thing.
6: It is frankly hard to believe that there was a time when people thought a Trump candidacy would be funny. But there was such a time. Because as you may remember, 3 years ago, I guest hosted The Daily Show. And well, there is something you should see.
0: Now he goes back to a clip of him 3 years ago on The Daily Show.
6: The Republicans better have something pretty special up their sleeve.
7: Donald Trump, just last week, he confirmed to the National Review that he is again considering a run in 2016.
6: Do it. Do it. Look at me. Do it. I will personally write you a campaign check now on behalf of this country, which does not want you to be president, but which badly wants you to run. Now, in my defense, I have no defense for that and was hoping to think of one before finishing this sentence, which, oh shit, it's over.
2: Yeah.
0: I did get a chuckle out of that. I liked how he was self-deprecating. Yeah. But at the same time,
2: I like that
0: it's
2: too.
0: I kind of think he actually feels guilt for telling Trump to run.
3: Oh, he definitely does.
0: Like, he's like the kind of person that's like, oh my God.
2: He secretly loves it. I think he thinks it's the greatest. Like, Donald Trump listened to what I had to say, and he decided to run for president. And he fucking won, all because of me. I will live forever. I'm John Oliver, and that's how he felt.
0: Yeah, I mean, now that you break it down like that, I think you might be right.
3: Right before he jumps off a cliff, he's going to be like, oh, yeah. Well, my job here is done.
2: He's never been, like, John Oliver, I bet, like, in his life, like, he's never been right about anything, but then he was right about that. And he has to take that and run.
3: The one thing.
2: The one thing he was right about, he should run with it.
0: Oh, my God. Well, yeah. That's bye-bye, great. John Oliver. We won't miss you. You're basically the most annoying characters of The Princess Bride wrapped into one, and that movie sucked, so.
2: Yeah. Mm-hmm.
0: Bye-bye. Bye.
3: Bye-bye.
2: Inconceivable.
0: Right. Now back at it, Lavish. Sorry, I had to take that John Oliver detour.
3: Oh, God. I almost forgot where we were at. So, Stephen Colbert, right? We're good?
0: Yep.
3: All right. Stephen Colbert. Stephen Colbert is a dick. Let me look at these little clips here. So he spent 5 years
0: crying. He spent 5 years crying. About,
3: yeah, basically. He did. He spent 5 years crying about Orange Man, and his whole shtick, his whole comedy routine was about belittling him and his family and shitting on everything that man ever did every single day for years. And that was his whole shtick. And then once he went away, then thank God COVID came around because he needed a new thing to do. Maybe we'll get to that later. But you'd think that after criticizing this president, you know, all these years, that he would maybe criticize the next president, you know, that came in, especially considering, in my opinion, I think that Joe Biden has basically all of the negative qualities that you could attribute to Trump, you know. In fact, I think, honestly, on paper, Joe Biden's probably done far more to hurt the country than Donald Trump ever could, being a senator for 50 years and being integral in the 94 crime bill and the Patriot Act and all these terrible pieces of legislation that
8: we
3: have
8: choose
3: actually ruined
8: truth
3: our,
8: over facts.
3: Ruined our, you know, standard of living and our children's and grandchildren's. So there's that. But, you know, to each his own, I suppose. So let's see if Colbert asks Biden the hard questions. If you could play Colbert 4.
9: A Justice Department investigation on Hunter Biden, the president's son, has intensified over the last several months. The investigation has been going on since 2018, and this stems from Hunter Biden's business dealings in foreign countries like Ukraine while his father was serving as vice president. Joining me now is CNN senior justice correspondent Evan Perez. Evan, just lay out your reporting here, because this is very, very bad for the president's son.
10: It is, and it's an investigation, as you pointed out, going back to 2018, and right now, prosecutors in Delaware are focusing on a number of things, including whether Hunter Biden and some of his business associates violated laws, including tax and money laundering laws and foreign lobbying laws. A lot of this has to do with Hunter Biden's time working with this company called Burisma, an energy company in Ukraine. He was getting paid as much as $50,000 a month for that company during a time Joe Biden, his father, was vice president, was in charge of handling Ukraine issues for the Obama administration. And that, of course, raised questions of a conflict.
0: Was that the was that the setup clip for 4.1, maybe?
3: Yeah, I think I switched them. So hit 4.1 with that in mind.
0: Okay.
11: President-elect Joe Biden appeared exclusively with his wife on The Late Show with Stephen Colbert right here on CBS last night.
3: Hard questions.
11: He was asked about Republican attacks on his son, Hunter Biden, who faces a federal tax investigation.
12: You know that the people who want to make hay in Washington are going to try to use your adult son as a cudgel against you. How do you feel about that, and what do you have to say to those people?
13: Well, look, we have great confidence in our son. I am not concerned about any accusations been made against him. It's used to get to me. I think it's kind of foul play. But look, it is what it is. And he's a grown man. He is the smartest man I know. I mean, in pure intellectual capacity. And as long as he's good, we're good.
12: As a father, I understand that, and I admire that. But I mean, in terms of your job as president, can you reach across to the aisle to people who will be using this as an attack on you when it is such a personal attack because it's about family?
13: But if it benefits the country, yes, I really mean it.
8: We all need to mask up.
3: It's so personal. I mean, why? And then you'll never notice that he really denies it. He just goes, yeah, these accusations, they're a bummer, but we're going to press on.
0: Yeah, he didn't address.
3: They're not true.
0: Yeah, and what a softball interview that was. I noticed listening to that, though. Why do you think Colbert specified your adult son? He, like, emphasized the word adult. Like, why not just say your son? Your adult son.
3: I thought that was bizarre.
0: That's weird.
3: That was kind of weird. Yeah. And then what I really didn't like is him at the end going, you know, as a father, I admire that, you know.
2: Yeah.
3: People shouldn't be attacking your kids. You people shouldn't be attacking your family, you know. Who in the fuck would attack the kids, the family of the president of the United States? Could you please play Colbert 4.2?
12: Donald Trump Jr. is an idiot. Yes.
0: Yeah. I guess, does Donald Trump Jr. smoke crack? And take thousands and thousands of pictures of himself doing it? And then take that, and then take the laptop with all those pictures on it to a repair shop and leave it there.
3: And then now we have all of these photos and all these videos of him things that they said that these other guys did, but there was no evidence of it. But now we have evidence of this guy doing it, but it is real.
0: You classify those decisions and that process of doing all that and taking thousands of pictures of yourself smoking crack and then nonchalantly like leaving that laptop somewhere? Would you call that an idiotic move, or
3: is it the smartest person I know?
5: That's the smartest person I know. Okay.
3: Yeah.
0: Okay, I'll restart this. Sorry.
3: All right.
12: Donald Trump Jr. Is an idiot. Yes. Yes. It's Ivanka. She's gotten a ton of praise from the right for her poise and intelligence. At the same time, it turns out she doesn't know what words mean. They're defending him. Because the alternative to idiot is inmate. And it's hard to argue that point. Donald Trump Jr. is quickly rising through the ranks of America's most embarrassing Donald Trumps. This week, on Twitter, Vice writer Eve Pizer compiled a list of all the words Ivanka has used incorrectly, and it's a real Fortnite. For example,
0: I love that game.
12: When talking about her and Jared's morning routine, she said, my husband has incredibly long hours, so I try to keep mine on a relative basis. You'd think she'd know how to use relative, since her whole career is on a relative basis. Either Ivanka doesn't get how birthdays work, or, and this is possible, do rich people get more birthdays than we do?
3: Than we, as if he isn't an obscenely rich person.
2: Yeah.
5: Oh, my God.
2: He probably celebrates his birthday twice in 1 year, and we don't know it.
3: Yeah.
2: It's like, actually, I have two birthday births. And
5: I celebrate
2: Jesus's
5: my birthday six times a year.
2: Whoa. John celebrates his birthday six times a year, you guys. Whoa.
5: That's how rich I am.
0: One trip around the sun is 1 year, so if you're rich enough, you can have a spaceship and fly around the sun multiple times in one Earth year, and then you get to celebrate your birthday every time. Yeah,
3: that's right.
0: You fly
3: more years in less time.
0: Yeah.
5: Seriously.
0: All right.
2: Yeah. So I could have gotten so many gifts. Whoa.
3: Man, if I was rich, I could have a bunch of gifts, and then I could become rich with all my gifts. Damn it.
0: I've mentioned this before, but my dad was born on February 29th. So when I was like 13, I became the man of the house because I had more birthdays.
3: You went up to your dad and you said, young man.
0: True story. All right.
3: That's after what I Colbert, who's Stephen Colbert. Next up is Michael Rapaport.
2: Michael Rapaport.
0: Whoa. So we're already, this is the last one of the semifinals.
3: That's right, the last one.
2: Whoa,
0: oh, man,
2: okay.
0: We're almost at the finals.
2: Well, I'm going to play this clip of Michael Rapaport yelling at his camera And he's talking. He is talking about the guy.
0: Besides that,
3: thank God.
2: This is all this man does. And his wife was in earshot. And he calls women bitches in this. And his wife, she wasn't having it. And she was it was clip one. And I'm not having it either. I listened to it. I was like, I'm not having this.
14: Yeah, but I don't mean bitches in a disrespectful way. I mean it as a general word for women.
15: If you hear some bopping around, some noise in the background, that's because my wife, my beautiful wife, I don't know what the fuck she's doing in the kitchen.
2: You just don't know
15: she likes the kitchen, doing. By the way.
3: She likes the kitchen.
15: Some women don't. They're not good at cooking, so they go, I don't go no kitchen. No, bitch, you just can't cook.
16: What? I told you about the bitch thing. I can't stand it. You do not refer to women as bitches. What are you, from the dark ages? It's fucking ridiculous. And more than just women go in the kitchen.
15: That's what I'm saying. But particularly some of these...
16: Watch yourself.
3: These bitches.
15: Some of these women, young ladies, they're like, I'm going in the kitchen because you can't cook. You can't cook. Now, that's fine.
3: These bitches.
15: My wife has enjoyed cooking before any of these new... Listen, also, these new femme movements, you didn't start feminism. That's not my point. I didn't come here to discuss any of that.
17: Well,
15: just saying, if you hear, like, banging and thumping around, it's because my gorgeous wife, who has always enjoyed cooking, she finds it relaxing.
2: He better be calling
15: you know what
2: gorgeous.
15: I find relaxing?
2: That's what I'm
15: this.
2: Saying.
15: Screaming and yelling like a fucking lunatic. To each his own. I find screaming and yelling.
3: Like, I love you, sweetie.
15: Making the I Am Rappaport Stereo podcast disruption. That's what I find relaxing. My wife likes
0: is
15: making stews
0: podcast?
15: And soups and shit. Okay? That's what she finds relaxing.
0: I do my podcast on Instagram Live.
15: She likes working out, doing yoga, reading. Learning. Okay? Making a pasta sauce. I find screaming and yelling, that's my safe space. Jesus.
2: I love her. Like,
0: dude, this guy is an ISO gold mine. This guy is an ISO gold mine.
2: He is. Yeah. Yeah.
0: I forgot to shut down the phone. We got a caller here. I forgot to shut down the phone lines. Caller, you're on the air.
2: Caller, you're on the air.
18: Oh, hey. Whoa, hey, what's happening, y'all? Hey, I was calling in about the contest.
0: The contest?
2: Okay.
18: Yes, Battle of the Douchebags, yes.
2: Yes, it is.
18: Soros. George Soros.
2: Soros? George Soros would beat out Michael Rappaport.
18: Oh, yes. I mean, Rappaport's a jerk-off, but Soros is a... You know, psychopathic murderer.
5: He's my hero, so be nice to him.
2: He's a nice boy.
0: He's a good guy.
5: He's everything that I aspire to be when I grow up. Murderous, deceitful.
18: Hold on, I was taking a nap earlier. Did I wake up in Bizarro World?
0: Yeah, probably.
2: What
0: planet did I wake up in?
2: You know, this is Battle of the Douchebags, so.
18: Yeah. He's a hero douchebag.
2: He's a hero douchebag.
18: I mean, if you're into douchebags, he's a great hero. I mean, like, since he was a little kid, he was like ratting on people, getting them murdered and stuff.
0: Yeah.
18: And now he's a grown
2: up. Just a real knucklehead.
0: He doesn't seem like a nice guy. It's like those Jews when he turned those Jews in and had their property stolen. I'm sure they're looking at him like this kid's a real goofball. This guy over here,
3: yeah, he's a funny guy.
0: This is a hooligan.
3: Should I drop the pole?
2: This fucking
18: regular old.
0: Did we
18: Rascalian?
3: Is he dropping it?
0: Yeah, it's Colbert versus Michael Rappaport.
3: Versus Rappaport. Here we go. The poll is dropped.
0: All right, everybody. We got 5 minutes. The poll's
3: in the chat.
2: Check it. Yeah.
3: Here we go.
2: Yeah.
3: Check it out. Vote. You got 5 minutes.
0: So you think George is not only getting to the finals, caller, but you think George Soros is taking it all the way?
2: All the way?
18: He's the hero this guy.
2: All the way?
0: Yeah. I mean, it is definitely.
18: Come on.
2: Okay.
0: It is the obvious choice.
18: Rappaport slapped a Jew. And truthfully, as much as we all love Ari, you have it coming.
2: Can I break that down? What slapped at you? I didn't know that. That's rude.
5: I think he slapped
2: Ari. Why would he do that?
0: Wait, he slapped Ari Shaffir?
2: Whoa.
18: Yeah.
2: Ari Shaffir?
0: Is that true?
2: Damn.
0: Are you just making a Jew joke?
3: No, Ari Shaffir was
18: Ari was talking some shit on Michael beating up his girlfriend or wife or whatever, and he'd done it a few times, and Rappaport ran into him in a restaurant in New York and fucking slapped him. But, you know, that's nothing compared to what Soros has intentionally done to, you know, as many of our cities as possible, let alone that whole, you know, short the fucking pound thing. That guy, he's kind of a jerk, like a real jerk.
5: Or you know, now, I just want to see businessman.
0: Yes, he's a philanthropist, like Bill Gates, who is also a great man. I like now. I just want to see like George Soros sitting at his pool, yelling at a seagull now too. Like, get this fucking seagull.
2: The seagull.
18: Have you ever heard his kid
2: destroyed.
18: Talk?
2: Destroyed.
0: Alexander?
2: Alexander?
18: Yeah.
0: He sounds like he's from Transylvania.
18: Yeah, he does. And, like, where are their pets? Where are their, like, pesky gerbils that they want to take away our water bottles and our wheels?
0: Or they're, like, skins. You know? Or they're shaved cats that they pet in their lap, like Dr. Evil shit.
18: No, we don't even get pets. We don't even get pets. We're more like yard pigs. You know? They don't give a fuck about us. Those guys suck. They're total bitches. The only way he could be less of a douchebag is if he killed his own son, you know? And then, you know, he'd still be a real douche.
2: If he doesn't care about his son, I mean, then he's already killed him.
18: So
2: I don't
18: I win
2: know
18: yet?
2: If he actually
3: Damn,
2: has a
3: deep.
2: Real relationship with his son. I don't know if I see that in Alexander Soros. I like to think I see through people, but I have a feeling he doesn't know his George Soros or Giorgio Soros.
18: See, now that's bullshit. I think he's been sitting there showing the kid tapes of Auschwitz, showing the kids tapes of starving, withering bodies in Poland, showing the kid tapes and going,
2: but with eye contact, though, I don't know if this guy's got any eye contact with his father.
18: It doesn't matter. He's got a chalkboard set up with X's and O's and a video of trains. That guy, and he's like a former of people that are starved to death. That guy is like the worst.
0: Our train guy almost won last, Neil Young, the train guy, almost won last episode.
18: Oh, he's a real douchebag, too.
0: Yeah.
18: I know that one. I know. Yeah. Oh, God. His wife, Peggy, was the worst, though. Worst douchebag ever. Like, Neil's douchedom was one thing, and just his wife, Peggy, it was just another level. You're like, oh, double douching. It was extreme. It was extreme.
2: I like your singing of a double douche. I love that. That's good. I love it. It's pretty great.
18: That's like French whore alley douche. It's like really stinky, horrible stuff. You know?
2: Oh,
18: it's
2: dear.
18: Like when you know you're worthless, but you have money.
3: Yeah, that's right.
2: So you're saying it's a Stephen Colbert? Is what I'm saying?
18: Yeah.
2: Anyway.
18: I don't know. He's a douche. I mean, you guys pick some real douches. Now, don't get me wrong.
2: Yeah, of course, it's a battle of the douchebags. That's why we do it.
18: You guys, I'm impressed, you know?
2: Yeah,
18: I mean,
2: okay.
18: You don't have to stick a stick far in the mud before you're coming up with some douches, but those are some real ones. Alex
3: and
18: George are...
3: At this.
0: I'm just upset Alec Baldwin didn't make it further than he did.
18: Well, Alex Baldwin was a douche, but now he's just a murderer, right?
3: Yeah.
18: He graduated.
3: In the streets.
0: This will be the first. This will be the first one where my guy didn't win. Sad. I need to.
18: Yeah. What I win?
3: So Caesar has been fixing the vote this whole fucking time. We got him on part two.
0: I've been having Blueberry ring the poll.
18: It takes one to know one. Oh, shit.
0: I guess.
18: I'm just teasing.
0: No, that deserves an air horn, I think. But no.
3: We got the polls close here.
0: Uh-oh.
3: Polls are closed, people.
2: Air horn. Thank you so much for giving us a call, caller. We appreciate
0: thank
2: it.
0: Yeah, thank you, caller. Is there anything else? Anything on your mind? What do you win?
18: When I say whether I win, you're supposed to hang up. Yeah. That's all right.
0: You win one of these.
3: Hang up on this.
0: Okay.
2: There you go. Thank you. That's lovely.
0: I have people call in so that they can tell me how to do my job, and then I go, oh, yeah, you're right.
2: Yeah, you're right. Oh, I love it.
3: Oh, yeah.
2: Yeah.
3: And then you prank call an Arby's, and you're like, and then you tell them how to do their job.
0: You know, I have Alex Jones tell them how to do their job. Yeah.
2: That's true. Oh, my God, it makes me so angry.
17: We're going to break them up for calls.
3: At least 2 inches thick of that fucking brisket.
17: Oh, my God, it makes me so angry. We're going to break them back for calls.
2: Chris, when we do the best of the seas, can we call Chick-fil-A?
0: Yeah.
2: Okay, good. I love Chick-fil-A. I've been thinking about it.
5: When is best of the seas?
0: Do you let lesbians in there? Because I have some lesbian friends. I know you don't let gays in, but I was wondering about the lesbians.
3: What if they're hot, though? You got any hot lesbians in there?
17: I don't want to take calls.
3: Girls kissing?
2: I'll do two voices. I'll do two different voices.
0: Okay.
3: Conversation with yourself.
0: I like it. All right.
2: Yeah.
0: We got to announce
3: the finalists of the semifinals here.
19: Final results.
3: 30 people voting. We thank everybody for their participation. We have at 65% Stephen Colbert, who has made it to the finals.
0: Made it to the finals.
3: Michael
0: Rapport
3: had 33% of the vote at one point, which tingled me. But yep, it's Colbert.
2: Yeah, Colbert. Oh, okay.
19: Nice work.
2: Nice work.
19: Wow! Nice. Incredible.
2: That's cool. I'll
0: so it's gonna be Stephen Colbert versus George Soros. Is that correct?
3: That's correct.
0: So you're facing off against yourself for the championship.
3: Yeah, this is kind of unprecedented in our battle with douchebags.
0: I think
3: history.
2: It is. Wow.
3: As a matter of fact, I've never made it to the finals before.
0: Yeah, I think last time both you guys got eliminated in round one.
3: Yeah. I picked some really
0: It's hard to predict like who's going to actually make it to the end because there's so many variables, but I think with Soros you had a safe bet there.
2: It's true.
3: Soros was definitely, I think, like I said, he's kind of boring, but I've never been to the finals, and then the last time for Battle Douchebag Part 2, I was the first and only complete blowout where I got 0% of the vote.
0: Yeah.
3: And that was when I did James Brown, which was the worst.
0: Yeah, I mean,
3: ever.
0: James
3: I was
0: Brown.
3: Like, I'm
0: oh.
3: never
0: How
3: making
0: you...
3: that kind of.
0: Yeah, he's too cool.
2: Yeah.
0: But we did have some good clips in there if anybody made it to the end of that, the posted version. Let's get the final round going here and we'll take.
3: I guess I'm
0: going
3: to fight myself.
0: Yeah.
3: I'm going to be a winner and a loser. Just
19: round
3: like
19: three.
3: Life.
19: Final.
3: Isn't that life? Final
19: ready,
3: round.
19: Go!
0: All right.
3: Let's keep this a good, clean, dirty fight. I'm going to go with, since I already talked about the DAs and I already talked about him shorting currencies, I'll talk about his upbringing with Soros 4.
20: You're a Hungarian Jew who escaped the Holocaust by posing as a Christian.
21: Right.
20: And you watched lots of people get shipped off to the death camps.
21: Right.
20: My understanding is that you went out with this protector of yours who swore that you were his adopted godson.
21: Yes,
20: Christian.
21: Yes.
20: Went out, in fact, and helped in the confiscation of property from the Jews.
21: That's right. Yes.
20: I mean, that sounds like an experience that would send lots of people to the psychiatric couch for many, many years. Was it difficult?
21: Not at all. Maybe as a child you don't see the connection, but it created no problem at all.
20: No feeling of guilt.
21: No.
20: For example, that I'm Jewish, And well, you're Jewish, right? Watching these people go, I could just as easily be there. I should be there. None of that.
21: Well, of course, I could be on the other side, or I could be the one from whom the thing is being taken away. But there was no sense that I shouldn't be there, because that was... well, actually, funny way, it's just like in markets, that if I weren't there, of course I wasn't doing it, but somebody else would be taking it away anyhow. In other words, whether I was there or not, I was only a spectator, the property was being taken away. So I had no role in taking away that property. So I had no sense of guilt.
0: Did I miss it? Is this still a clip where he says it was happy making
3: it? He does. I mean, he calls it the happiest time of his life.
0: Yeah, that might be the. Yeah. I just keep my said it in there.
2: Damn,
5: that's so fucking evil.
2: It is.
3: So over the top.
0: I think it's the same clip, maybe later on, or maybe he said it in that clip and I just missed it. But he goes, "It was happy making time.
3: It was happy making time."
5: Like, I've never been happier in my entire. I'm a billionaire. I have grandkids that I watched be born. I survived the Holocaust, whatever. The happiest time of my life was selling people down the river to the Nazis and stealing all their stuff. That was the happiest I've ever been.
0: Yeah.
5: I have children, and on the days of their births, I was less happy than the time that I spent selling my Jewish brethren up the river to the Nazis to be killed in concentration camps. That was the most fun I've ever had in my entire life.
3: That was a great time. God, I miss those days.
5: Jesus, what an evil piece of shit.
3: What a fucking
2: I couldn't
3: guy,
2: understand why no one was smiling. Why was I the only one smiling? I can't understand. Is that
0: Charlie Rose, or is that a different interviewer?
3: It's Charlie Rose, yeah.
0: Okay, yeah. Well, Charlie Rose really downplays what, because he's like confiscating property from Jews. What do you think they do after they take their property? They just let them go?
2: And yeah.
0: It's like no.
3: That's the worst thing they do.
0: Yeah. Yeah. Wow. Wow. Wow. Wow.
3: Yep, pretty
0: love,
3: sickening.
0: We love
3: pretty
0: Jews here on the show. Jews
2: rock! I love Jews!
0: All right. Well, after Soros, we got Stephen Colbert then.
2: Stephen Colbert?
3: That's right, we got Stephen Colbert.
2: Let's do it.
3: And as Serpent accurately says in the chat, it's Soros versus Soros' mouthpiece. So,
2: oh!
3: We'll see who wins this one.
0: Good, I like that.
5: So no matter who wins, it's Soros.
0: Yeah.
2: Thank you.
3: Unfortunately.
0: In a way, you could say that like a third of this lineup, yeah, have been mouthpieces for Soros. John Oliver, for sure.
3: And if Soros was to learn, and he will learn, that he is the winner of this, I don't know. We'll see.
0: If he does win. Our people reach out to his people. We'll give him the trophy.
2: Yes. Somebody will tell the tale.
3: And he'll go,
5: I actually work for him, so I'll just let him know. Okay.
0: All right. Good. Thank you.
2: He's a big fan of the show. I'll just let
3: him know myself. He's going to call me. Hello, Lavish. Good to see you. Yeah. Yeah. So anyway, here we go. Stephen Colbert. Let's see. Let's do Colbert 2.
2: Okay.
3: Okay.
1: Because last night, out of the blue, a federal judge struck down the mask mandate for planes and public transport.
4: We all need to mask up.
1: For anyone who ever rode public transport and said, this is way too sanitary. Now, no surprise. The ruling comes from a Tampa-based federal judge. You can't let Florida make health decisions for the entire country.
3: Florida.
2: Gross.
0: And the crowd goes wild.
1: That's not smart. The Florida food pyramid is just gator jerky and meth.
0: Fuck.
3: These people hate our country.
0: They hate freedom. Dude, and this makes me think of that what Dvorak said, I think it was last show, I think they used it for the cold open, where they're talking, all the, like, the news is reporting that people are booing on the mask when they lifted the mask mandate on planes. All the videos show people cheering unanimously, but the news is like, you could hear people booing on the plane.
2: And
0: Dvorak just had this great soundbite. He's like, boo, boo, I want to wear a mask. It's like, who's saying this?
3: Gag me, bro.
0: Ugh.
1: This judge claimed that the CDC exceeded their legal authority by requiring masks. Immediately after the ruling, all major air carriers relaxed their masking restrictions effective immediately, which these passengers found out mid-flight.
4: It's over immediately. Congratulations.
1: Congratulations is an odd way to announce the lifting of a safety measure.
2: Wait, it is. Wait a second. Yeah, it is. They can breathe again. Yeah. They don't have carbon dioxide going back into their lungs. But that's just me.
3: And microplastics.
2: And microplastics. That's just my opinion.
0: And just bacteria buildup. That's how you get bacterial pneumonia.
2: Bacterial buildup? Again,
5: the microplastics tasted so good, though. Okay? They were delicious. I enjoyed them.
3: This lovely blue color.
2: He enjoyed it. I did not.
5: I loved breathing in my own fumes and having that just placid cow-like expression on my face as I gnawed the inside of the mask while I had strokes.
0: Wearing a mask, as someone who had to at the start of the pandemic wear a mask for long periods of time, it's the same exact – it's like when you pull into your garage and leave your car running and shut the garage door.
2: Yeah.
0: It's like a version of that. It's just you're gonna, it's not good for you. You're losing brain cells.
2: Yeah, you are. Yeah.
5: You don't need those brain cells. They're not important.
0: Yeah. Well, why do you think all the mask wearers voted for Biden?
2: And, all the mask wearers, they dress like squares. Just saying.
7: I learned about roaches. I learned about kids jumping on my lap. And I'm
2: just
7: going to
2: dress like a bunch of squares.
1: Think of a safety measure.
3: That should have gotten him fucking removed.
0: I know we're only halfway through this clip, but I'm pulling for Colbert for the championship. Fuck Soros, dude. Colbert has got to win this thing.
3: We've got to finish this clip.
0: Yeah, we're halfway through. I'm continuing here.
1: Congratulations is an odd way to announce the lifting of a safety measure.
22: As your captain speaking, congrats. The mask mandate has been repealed. While we're at it, I've turned off the seatbelt sign. Disabled the lavatory smoke detector, and we're hosting a knife fight in the cockpit. Cabin door is closed and locked. There is no escape. Enjoy the Hunger Games. May the odds be ever in your favor.
1: People can take this news however they want, but it's unfair for people who might be immunocompromised or flying with unvaxxed kids to change the rules mid-flight. That's like being told halfway through a dinner party that it's an orgy. I wasn't prepared for an orgy. I'm all filled
2: always
1: up on dinner rolls. And I'm wearing
2: it's
1: the wrong
2: A-B-O. A-B-O. Always be orgy.
5: Prepared
1: one imagines
5: for orgy.
1: You wear different underwear.
5: A-B-P-O.
1: If you were...
3: Always be orgy.
0: Did I miss anything important with that last line? Is that what did he say here?
2: Sorry, I didn't have...
0: I love that. Always be...
3: That was funnier than whatever he was saying.
0: For sure. Nothing. I can only do so many rim shots after Colbert says something.
3: I know. The point is that he's a cunt.
1: One imagines you'd wear different underwear if you were...
3: He's just repeating this stupid joke that didn't work.
0: He's just doing he's doubling that. Oh, my God. He's just talking about underwear. Different underwear if you've got to go to an orgy instead of pooping your pants.
3: Oh, poop pants. Oh, no.
5: Now, he sucks. I just don't. I don't think it tops. It was the happiest day of my life when I sold out my friend's family.
3: You never know. That's really the douchebaggiest one. Yeah, that's great. All right, so we got to.
0: Let's open the phone lines up.
3: Post the poll here.
0: Polls up.
3: Phone lines, 865-465-6271.
0: 865-465-6271. Call in and get that vote. Get those votes in. Go to the polls because we have the last matchup right now at lavish@noagendasocial.com. You can get that from any Mastodon instance.
5: Now, we've heard of Pokemon.
6: I don't know who created Pokemon Go. But I'm trying to figure out how we get them to have Pokemon go to the polls.
2: Go to the polls.
6: I don't know who created
3: Pokemon go to the polls.
2: Oh, we got a call. Can we call?
0: I'm trying to get them how we get them to have Pokemon go to the polls.
3: Oh, this one's tight, people. You're going to want to vote on this one.
0: Caller, you're on the air. Caller, have you voted yet?
9: Oh, yeah. No, I'm, yeah. Yes.
0: No
3: votes?
0: Yeah, no.
3: You're non-voter?
9: Oh, no, I'm a voter. I voted so fucking hard.
6: I don't know who created
2: you Pokemon
6: Go.
2: So do you play Pokemon Go to the polls? Do you play that game?
9: Pokemon Go down on Soros.
6: Pokemon Go to the polls.
3: Do you pick and choose your candidates? Pikachu's your candidates?
9: Pikachu's my candidates?
0: Oh.
9: Yeah. Well, George Soros gave me the nickname of Squirtle.
2: Squirtle?
3: Squirtle.
0: Man.
9: Yeah, I mean, who's more important, really? The guy getting blown or the guy doing the blowing?
2: That's true. You know,
3: well, who's
0: probably the guy
3: a
0: lot of people don't.
3: The guy doing the blowing or the guy getting blown?
9: But well, the guy doing the blowing, you know, he's in.
0: Or the guy in the corner doing blow and watching.
2: The guy doing the blowing could use some teeth
3: and then
2: grab some balls with some nails. That's
9: well, see, the guy doing the blowing, he directly affects the mood of that person.
2: That's true. Yeah. So, you know, you add some teeth to it. It's not a good situation for the recipient.
5: Speak for yourself,
2: of the
5: honey.
2: Blowing.
9: Yeah. How did teeth come
3: into
9: Fuck you.
3: I'm into that shit.
2: You know, teeth.
9: Are you
2: nails,
9: trying to say
2: know.
9: That those are Colbert's real teeth? I don't think so. I bet he takes
2: I'm
9: those stuff out.
2: Yeah.
3: He's
2: oh.
3: a popper.
2: You know, I mean, he's been around. Like he could be using veneers or dentures.
9: Denture technology has come a long way. Yeah, no,
2: that's true.
9: Fix the dent, forget it. You
0: would
9: know?
0: Would you say mm-hmm. that if somebody held his fake teeth hostage, that he'd be an indentured servant?
2: Oh, love it.
3: Got him.
9: Jazz hands.
2: You get one of those. Yeah.
3: And one of these.
9: Oh no, I'm getting a call. I gotta let's go. Adios, mobos.
0: Oh, thank you, caller.
3: He's got a call.
2: Oh, caller's got a call. What?
3: Sorry, caller's got callers.
0: Put the customer on the phone.
2: Caller's got a
5: this
2: call.
5: This is the only show that I've ever been on where the callers hang up on us.
2: Well, excuse me, caller. You got a call on the line.
3: He picked up. He's like, hello, caller. I'm no longer on the air.
2: Jeez, thanks, caller.
3: Caller.
2: You get one of those. But you also get one of those.
10: I don't want to take calls.
2: Get one of those. Yeah.
10: Yeah, brother, I really want to hear what you have to say, but it's weird. Like, it's like you're moving the phone away or putting it into your shirt or something.
2: This is what I wanted to say.
23: You're gorgeous. You're precious.
2: Yeah. That's what I wanted to say.
10: Now, here's John Oliver. Let's go back to John Oliver.
24: Also.
10: Oh, let's go back to John Oliver. let's go back to John Oliver.
0: All right. Wow.
3: You got 45 seconds left.
0: Oh, that means it's
2: we have 45 seconds.
3: Vote. It's close.
0: Bada bing, bada bang, bada boom. It's time.
10: Is it Stephen Colbert or George Soros? George Soros.
3: Hot. Oh my god. 17 seconds left, people.
19: final, final results. The final champion results. is.
3: Oh my God.
19: The champion is.
3: It's the closest one so far. The champion is.
2: Yes, it has.
3: George the Lizard Soros.
0: Holy
3: comes
0: shit.
3: Ahead with 63%. Wow. That's right. It's one of our closest ones of the day. George Soros, you're a fucking douchebag.
0: George Soros makes it to the end. Nobody saw it coming. The
5: congratulations.
8: You're gorgeous, you're precious.
3: We hope you burn in hell, you sick fuck.
0: Certainly the underdog
8: See
0: of the day.
8: See the funny. Make me laugh.
0: No doubt about it.
2: Amazing.
0: Wow. Well,
5: That's who could have seen it coming?
2: Wow.
0: Not the Jews.
2: No. Not anybody. Nobody would have seen this coming. Incredible.
0: I gotta come.
5: Underdog Nobody George Soros has taken it all.
3: Once again. All.
5: He started from the very bottom, and now he's here.
0: To the wind, from the window to the wall.
2: Oh, wow.
5: To the sweat drip off his ball.
0: Well, Carolyn, thank you for hanging with us, obviously. Oh, Hog Stories Monday night, Thursday night.
2: Yes, 7 p.m. Central, 8 p.m. Eastern. We'll be doing episode 287. Something like that.
3: That's
2: 87.
3: Right. Find them at hogstory.net. Hogstory.net.
2: Yeah, we'll be live on the Hog Story stream or in the No Agenda stream. Fletcher and I. It'll be great. Check us out.
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2: And we'll take your voicemail. It's 430-201-4841.
0: 430. Love it. And then tomorrow night, Behind the Schemes with Lavish.
2: Oh, yeah.
3: That's
2: right,
3: right
2: after.
3: Yeah. We're doing a show tomorrow night. That'll be episode 94. We'll do it with my man Booberry. That'll be at 7:30 Pacific, 9:30 Central. 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
0: And John Breaks Bad News. You doing three shows a week or two right now?
5: Every other week it's three. We do a show called the Most Embarrassing Show. That'll be next Saturday, where we go over some of the most embarrassing content ever made by myself and my co-host. And we're looking to find guests. So if you've made some embarrassing shit and want to come in and talk about it, we'll talk about it.
0: I have multiple YouTube channels of all kinds of embarrassing shit, so I'm definitely game for that. Yeah, and I can't get the password in, so I can't even take some of that shit off. but yeah, man, and then, of course, John Breaks Bad News on everything, YouTube, Twitch, Instagram, but on Twitter it's Break with no S because of the character.
5: Yeah.
0: You should get on Mastodon.
5: Hopefully Elon Musk will buy Twitter and then I can add an extra letter to my name.
0: Yeah.
5: It's the only thing I want him to do if he buys it.
0: Yeah, that's better than the edit button. I don't like the edit button idea. Fuck that.
3: Yeah.
0: Thank you, guys. This was a blast. I love doing
2: this.
0: This
2: was a blast.
5: I had a lot of fun.
2: Yeah, this was
3: great.
2: Great
3: time. And thanks to everybody in the troll room and everybody listening, of course. But we do have a chat room that you can go find at irc.zeronode.net and people hanging out there and doing all that sort of thing. Yeah, so thanks to everybody in there.
0: And, yeah, thank you listeners, to the callers, around the world. The voters, everybody. And I guess what I'm going to do to finish this out is play in sequence the clips we didn't get to. You guys can stick around if you want and comment on these.
2: Yeah.
0: Or I can just play them all the way through. If you guys got time on your hands, we can just go through, just play
3: let's
0: through
3: play
0: and stop
3: we'll
0: them as
3: go.
0: Needed.
3: Yeah.
0: All right.
2: Oh, yeah.
0: Well, let's do that. Who should we start with? Should we start with the winner and wrap up Soros?
3: Yeah, if you like.
0: All right.
3: It's just about the DAs. It might... Yeah, sure.
11: Six people are dead, dozens injured. It'll be scarred for life.
13: A group of Milwaukee County citizens have officially submitted a petition to Governor Tony Evers calling for him to remove District Attorney John Chisholm from office. It comes in response to the case against Daryl Brooks.
23: The Waukesha Parade suspect was not in custody at the time of the rampage because he had an inappropriately low cash bail on a previous case. CBS 58's Adam Reif is live in Milwaukee to break down the new developments tonight. Adam.
12: Natalie Jessup, good evening. This petition could initiate an investigation. It accuses District Attorney John Chisholm of a dereliction of his duty to protect the public due to what Chisholm admitted was a low bail. Orville Seamer says the petition was drafted by an attorney. Now he and others want the governor to act on it.
14: More criticism for San Francisco's District Attorney Chesa Boudin. This time it's coming from a judge. Investigative reporter Jackson Vanderbecken tells us the timing of all this.

0: explained, Boudin's office is beset by chaos of constant turnover and management reorganization. In the process, it's neglecting the fundamentals of competent professional prosecution. I cannot express in any more certain terms my disapproval of the manner in which the office of the district attorney is being managed, the judge said. We simply cannot have the current levels of inadvertence, disorganization, and expect there to be any public confidence in what we do here collectively.
1: Unprecedented access with Birdzilla, better known as the Birdman, Chris Anderson. It's championship night.
2: Oh, yes.
3: Interviews, pregame.
1: I know, but we're on live TV, Birdman. Let's cut this.
4: What are we listening to here?
2: Oh, okay. So, here is a, he goes by Birdman. This is a basketball player. His name is Chris Anderson. And Michael Rapaport is interviewing him. And this is like in the he's like working out like on one of those like ellipticals and stuff. And he's just like coming up to him with a microphone with like no self-awareness. He has absolutely no idea that he's in his personal space, you know, and Buddy's like just working out. It's like, there's no pregame. Like, why would we be talking to you about some fucking bullshit like right now, you know? And Chris Anderson grabs Michael Rapaport by the neck. And it's just like, what the fuck? What the fuck's wrong with you, man? Like, yeah. And I mean, he's not a small dude. He's not a small guy. Like, he's like six, whatever. And then he just fucking just is like in people's, he thinks he could just be in people's spaces, whatever.
4: Jesus Christ. Not,
2: yeah. He's so like tone deaf. To like what people are okay with.
4: Yeah, I've met people like that.
1: Let's cut this. Let's go back to you guys.
2: Hey, man.
5: Oh, my God. I think he got it after the second time he told him, I don't do interviews in pre. I think he got it. You know, Mike thought he was tough and could force Birdzilla to do it. He's like, no, that's not going right? down.
6: Oh, my gosh.
5: Somebody ought to check on Michael Rapaport today. Make sure. Hey, Rap, you okay, man?
1: No, I'm not. And I would like to have somebody sit with me during the game because I don't feel comfortable right now.
7: I want to get...
4: Was he serious there or was he goofing a little bit?
2: I know. I couldn't tell if he was... Yeah, like, I couldn't tell if it was a bit or he was just, like, being... a bitch because he was a complete dick. Like, I don't know if it, like, it doesn't matter if you're like joking or not. Like, you're in somebody's personal space. That's not cool. Like, yeah, like, you know, fall back. That's the Buddy was trying to tell him, like, fall back. You can't just be up in his face like that. And this wasn't even the first. Like he's done this multiple times in different situations from what I've seen. Like, I guess CBS likes to give him a microphone and put him in, like, you know, talk to basketball players and he can just fucking, like, talk to whoever. Jesus.
4: Oh, man.
2: It's disturbing. Not cool.
4: Do you want to say anything about this next one or just roll into it? Kenya
2: Moore.
4: Oh,
2: well, what clip is it?
4: Kenya Moore.
2: Oh, Kenny Moore. Is it for me or for who? Sorry.
4: Michael Rapaport, Shade with Kenya Moore.
2: Oh, Kenya. Oh, yeah. So she's a, she was on, Andy Cohen's show with Michael Rapaport, and Michael Rapaport was talking shit about the Real Housewives or whatever, and, she's sitting there talking about it, and they're talking about this beef or whatever. I think I've explained it well enough, and they go into it as well.
6: I want to get started with the elephant in the room. I mean, Michael has been we didn't realize that

0: this when we booked you.
1: No, we really didn't.
0: But
1: he's my mortal.
0: Yeah, we discussed it. You've been trash talking Kenya for a while on Twitter.
2: Just on Twitter, not in real life.
0: Mainly on Twitter. In a Twitter feud was born in 2016 when Michael tweeted, "Crazy Kenya Moore was bullying Portia when she got the wig snatch. She should have no regrets about that wig snatch." To which Kenya responded, "You are pathetic and ignorant for promoting violence on any level. Please get a job to keep your cable to watch me every week."
1: You're welcome.
0: Yes. Anything you want to get off your chest about him to start?
1: I mean, you know, peasants can't summon queens, so.
0: Right.
2: Kenya, you have to know. Look at me. You can make eye contact with me. Or are those contacts
1: a little
2: real?
1: Scary.
2: Oh no, I'm right here. I came backstage and I introduced myself to you. Yes. I told you that I judge you from the show, but you do know that you are on the show, like a villain, right? You know, you have to know this, correct? You've gotten better.
1: Well,
2: but you are a villain.
1: Michael, I don't need you to tell me what I am or am not.
2: On the show.
1: I appreciate you being a fan, though.
2: Thank you for watching.
1: Keep the cable on.
2: But
1: a new job would help with that.
2: Oh, Kenya, please. Kenya, you wish you were me, Kenya.
1: A middle-aged fat white guy. No. Not really.
2: Kenya. And you work. Look me up. No, She's out of work. Kenya, a lot of women housewives, they talk about glam squads. You
1: Michael.
2: Had like a whole football team back there.
0: Yeah,
2: they had the blowtorches, the buzz saws, and everything just to get you out here.
1: All right. You do know the housewives are women, right?
2: Yes, I do.
1: We're not giving out any peaches. Okay.
0: All right.
3: Yeah.
4: Not giving any peaches. What does that even mean? Is it code for
3: I don't, know what that means, though. I don't know what that... Maybe I've missed that part. Real Housewives of whatever. I don't... It might have been Georgia. I don't know.
5: Imagine, like, spending your time live tweeting reality TV. And, like...
3: There's so many people who fucking do that. And then if you get caught watching those people... You get clawed. You get way in.
4: Clobbering
3: it's terrible.
4: Time.
3: Don't do it. Don't let them do it. It's terrible.
4: Don't let them.
3: No. PewDiePie says to watch 90 Day Fiancé. Don't even do it. Don't do it. It's a trap.
5: The only reality show that I... Oh, sorry. Okay. Are we doing this guy now?
3: What guy?
5: Ted Cruz. We're gonna talk about
3: Ted Cruz. Okay.
4: Lion Ted, bring him on.
3: He likes the chunky the Campbell's chunky soup.
4: He's a big fan.
3: Likes that.
5: He does.
3: He's a huge fan, and he's got like
4: huge fan of
3: cabinets
4: the Campbell's
3: full of
4: chunky.
3: Them.
4: Yeah, yeah, he's got buckets
3: and beef and vegetable is actually like quite difficult to find out here in Canada.
5: My favorite is clam chowder.
3: Oh, okay. That's a good one too.
5: Clam chowder guy.
3: Oh, nice.
6: Have you ever seen that weird gag reel of Ted Cruz like sitting around with his family and they keep having to retake shots where they're supposed to be like eating and praying and make it seem normal?
3: No,
4: right,
3: I haven't seen that.
4: Here we go.
6: But there's like, it was like from this weird campaign ad and like Ted Cruz is over at his parents' house, but his kids are there. So it's like his kids' grandparents. It's like three generations of Cruzes. And it's just so weird and awkward, but
5: they all have
6: one...
5: that dumb luck kind of,
6: like weird. There's this one part that is so fucking funny because like Ted Cruz goes on this long thing. He's like, "We're a very Christian family. My mother prays for me 5 times every day." And his mom just looks at him like, "What the fuck are you talking about? No, I don't." Like,
4: oh, jeez. Don't hold me accountable to that,
6: she,
4: boy.
6: She, like, shakes her head. She's like, "No." There's so much, like, little things like that in that video that are just so funny.
3: That's funny. Like, if only they could give the mic. They probably didn't give the mic to his mother. His mother would have been like, oh, Ted, he's going to get a whooping. You know, he's already in for, like, a whooping. you know?
6: My husband throwing
4: a Campbell soup can straight to his
6: head. My husband was at the grassy knoll.
3: Yeah, yeah. Yeah, just trying to give a whooping to Ted. I'm telling you right now.
4: Ted Cruz's dad, Ted. Tom.
3: Not listen to his mama.
6: Clip one. I don't think we played that, did we? Clip one. Ted Cruz.
5: No, we didn't play clip one or...
6: Four and five, too, I think, are the three we didn't
5: play.
6: Yeah,
5: four and five.
6: All right. You need to set up or just play through these?
5: So the first one that you're going to play, clip one, he's the new Supreme Court judge. Forget her name. He's questioning her on, like, whether or not she knew that they were promoting CRT in schools, and the clip is just, it's absurd more than anything.
3: Could you remind me what are CRTs?
6: Oh, critical
3: There's
6: race
3: so theory.
5: Critical race theory.
3: Okay. All right.
7: Anti-Racist Baby by Ibram Kendi. And there are portions of this book that I find really quite remarkable. One portion of the book says babies are taught to be racist or anti-racist. There is no neutrality. Another portion of the book, they recommend to babies confess
6: when
7: being racist. Now, this is a book that is taught at Georgetown Day School to students in pre-K through second grade, so 4 through 7 years old. Do you agree with this book that is being taught with kids that babies are racist?
8: But what Donald did last night, and listen, you're in New York. You've seen this a lot. When Donald
5: so this
8: tweeted,
5: one.
6: Yeah, sorry.
5: Do you want me to set this one up?
6: I didn't mean I should have paused it. But that, I mean, Ted's I don't want, like, my kids being in school at that age being taught about racism, because it's just like that type of idea shouldn't be put in anybody's kid's head, just like sex and stuff. It's just like, you keep
5: them innocent. I agree with that. But also to ask the question of, like, an adult, of an adult woman, like, do you believe that babies are racist?
6: Yeah, that's pretty stupid. but to be honest, she probably does, knowing her.
5: Oh yeah, probably. it's just like he has a big poster board behind him with like a racist baby. It's like the entire thing. Like it wasn't. You could have done that in a serious way.
6: Yeah.
5: And he decided to do it in like, and he always looks like he's about to, like, I can't tell by the look on his face ever if he knows what he's doing is like absurd, and he's like doing like a Michael Scott kind of bit.
6: Yeah.
5: Or if he's just like completely oblivious to the fact that he's about to ask the most retarded thing that he could possibly ask of a person.
6: So the next clip,
5: he had released in the 2016 campaign against Donald Trump. He had released one of his super PACs. I'm assuming they did this with his knowledge. Released like pictures of Melania Trump nude that she had taken. They were tasteful nudes. And,
4: tasteful.
5: They were very tasteful nudes. And, they were in a magazine, and he republicized them. And I think he put them on a bunch of like billboards and stuff. And, naturally, Trump got pissed and was like, well, I'm going to tell everybody about your wife, Ted. So he's now on the news, and the next clip is him on the news complaining that his wife is being attacked by Donald Trump.
6: I love that tweet Trump did way during that during the campaign, where he just tweeted out a picture of Melania next to Ted Cruz's wife. And it just said, pictures speak louder than words, because Ted Cruz is like an ugly, ugly picture of Ted Cruz's wife.
8: But what Donald did last night, and listen, you're in New York, you've seen this a lot. When Donald gets scared, when he gets angry, when he's threatened, he begins yelling, he begins screaming, he begins often cursing, and he begins trying to be a bully. So last night, Donald threatened my wife. He went directly after my wife. And I gotta tell you that, number one, Heidi, my wife, she's the daughter of missionaries in Africa. She is my best friend in the world.
6: That's why we only do missionaries.
8: And if Donald wants to get in a character fight, He's better off sticking with
3: Nate. That's why he's her best friend and they're best friends.
8: But it is also...
3: Only best friends
8: do it. It reveals a lot about character. Reveals a lot about class, that Donald's instinct is to try to attack my wife and sully her. And you know what? That should be beneath Donald. But, you know, Chris, the reason he's doing
6: I'll
8: that...
6: I'll tell you what's beneath Donald. Your wife. Oh!
8: Donald campaigned in Utah. He tried to win Utah, and he got blown out of the water. And so, and he is seeing Republicans uniting behind our campaign.
9: Tonight, Texas Senator...
6: Fucking Utah. Like, who... he lost the Mormon state. Shocker. Isn't that a dry state? Can you even buy booze in Utah?
5: No, you can't. I think most of Utah is a dry state.
6: It's definitely the driest state.
4: Yeah, very dry.
5: So he's talking a lot about character and like being a man of character, and Donald Trump should have better character than to attack my wife. He's a leader in Texas, right? He's a senator of Texas, Ted Cruz. He should be like a leader. And the next clip is him running away from a deep freeze that happened in Texas a couple of months ago. Last year, I guess.
6: Oh,
5: right?
6: Yeah, this is a classic.
5: It was last year.
6: Yeah.
5: And he decided to run away and go to Mexico.
9: Tonight, Texas Senator Ted
5: display of character.
9: Tonight, Texas Senator Ted Cruz under fire as his state was suffering one of the worst natural disasters in Texas history. Millions were without power or water or heat, with temperatures below freezing. Cruz and his family were spotted last night getting out of Dodge, flying to Cancun for a beach vacation. Cruz returned this morning and tonight attempted some damage control.
10: You know, your question, what was I thinking? I was trying to take care of my family. I was trying to take care of my kids. But at the same time, you're right. As a leader, you need to be here. And you need to be here when Texans were hurting.
9: And while Cruz admitted the trip was a mistake and he began to regret it the moment he sat down on the plane, listen to how he frames his error.
10: In hindsight, if I'd understood how it would be perceived, the reaction people would have, obviously I wouldn't have done it. It was a mistake.
11: Your emotions are so clearly so.
6: So he's not, even what he just said there is like, he's not sorry he did it. He's sorry that people reacted. Mm-hmm. I'm sorry you took it that way.
3: Yeah.
6: That's
3: like, yeah. Yeah, I'm sorry you reacted to such a way. Oh my goodness.
6: Yeah.
3: Can I say, like, I don't want to ignore it at all. Lavish, did you make this art?
4: No, so I just posted in the chat the art that Nessworks was gracious enough to make for us for this episode. Nessworks made this.
3: Oh,
4: my
3: Nessworks
4: made this. Oh, wow, cool. Did you see this?
3: This looks great. Yeah. I thought Lavish did this.
6: Oh, yeah.
3: I was all about,
6: I'll send it to you on,
3: praising Lavish over this, but it's Nessworks. Fuck yeah, Nessworks.
6: Thank you, Nessworks.
3: Nessworks. Yeah, give some color.
6: I'll send that to you over on Twitter right now, John.
4: Oh, yeah, definitely.
6: Just in the IRC chat, so you're not in there.
4: Call hog story for sure. But yeah, Nessworks is a regular contributor to the No Agenda Art Generator. And he's won a couple of times, and I'm a fan of his art. He's a very, very talented guy, and I'm really honored that he made us this art for the douchebag.
6: Yes,
4: Battle of the Douchebags, part
3: Me
4: three.
3: Me too. I love it. Oh, that's so great. I'm
4: super
3: so happy
4: official
3: about that.
6: It is
3: super. It's so official. I was like,
6: yeah, that looks great. It's definitely heavy spoilers, but it's so good that I have to use it anyway.
3: It's so good, but you want to find out how it happened.
4: That's
3: you
4: right.
3: Don't want to just like that's what's
6: so,
3: great
6: that's
3: about
6: great
3: the
6: art.
3: Show.
6: That's
3: outstanding.
4: It's a hot
3: I
4: visual
3: love
4: moment.
3: It. I love
6: yeah,
3: it.
6: So I'll
3: so good.
6: I'll
4: Did John get to see
6: it? I'm trying to figure out how to.
4: Poor John is just sitting there. He's just like fucking assholes.
5: I'm like, I can't see nothing.
3: What are these?
5: I'm blind.
3: What are these? So what? What's your flavor? Do you like Discord? Do you like IRC? What's your jam, man?
5: Oh, me?
3: Yeah.
5: I don't understand how the internet works at all.
3: Well, how do you message chicks? You know, how do you connect with people?
5: I guess that Discord would be the one that I usually
3: Discord,
5: use.
3: Discord, okay. All right. That's cool. We got a Discord channel. Lavish, you on the Discord channel as well?
4: That's behind correct. The
5: scenes? Oh, send me those invites, yo.
3: Yeah, we'll get some invites for you. How do I send you an invite?
6: Account. I'm having an account. I just
5: Do you have a Twitter account? Can I follow you on Twitter?
3: Yeah. I'm Car Blaine, C-A-R, B like Bravo, L-A-N-E-Z, 3-3, or Z if you're American.
5: Car Blaine's 33, right?
3: Yeah. Yep. And I'm Carolyn Blaney.
5: Mm-hmm. Oh, it says this account doesn't exist.
3: It doesn't exist. Oh my goodness.
4: Ghost band?
5: Car Blaine.
3: Maybe a cup ghost band.
6: With a Z? C-A-R-B-L-A-N-E-Z?
3: C-A-R? Yeah.
5: Oh, wait. B-L-A-N-E-Z. Yeah. I added an I because I'm an idiot.
3: Oh, okay. That happens. That's all right.
5: There we go.
3: There we go.
6: I'll have to join your Discord too, John. I think you had said you have it.
3: I love it.
5: Yeah.
6: I have an account. I just don't have my own like channel, and I don't really have any plan to make one. So I just imagine other people
5: Lavish,
6: just lurking in other people's Discords.
4: What's
5: Lavish,
4: that?
5: You said you had a Discord too?
4: I have a Discord and a Twitter, I think, but I hardly use either of them. But I'll find it. I'll find them. Let's see.
12: I don't know who created Pokemon Go. But I'm trying to figure out how we get them to have Pokemon go to the polls.
3: Oh my god, I love that. Go to the polls.
4: I have a link.
3: I have a dumb question. How do I invite people?
5: The invite link for the Discord.
3: I have no idea. It's been so long. I'm looking at my phone.
6: I'm gonna. Let's do this in the back channels.
5: Yeah, we'll do that.
4: We got the Twitter. We're still streaming,
6: and I don't think people want to hear that.
4: We're just dicking around.
6: Yeah. All right. So I'm going to go through these Baldwin clips here. This is when George Stephanopoulos on ABC interviewed him.
13: Your emotions are so clearly so right there on the surface.
6: Oh, obviously this is when George Stephanopoulos interviewed him shortly after he killed that woman or shot her.
13: Your emotions are so clearly so right there on the surface. You felt shock. You felt anger. You felt sadness. Do you feel guilt?
14: No.
6: No. That just to me was... No. Just didn't even hesitate.
5: No.
6: Like if you're holding the gun and a bullet comes out of it, and that person dies. Like, even if it's not your fault, you probably would, if you're not a sociopath, you would feel guilty. Feel guilt from it.
3: Yes.
6: Like, even if you know, it's like, I feel guilt, but it's not my fault. He's just like, do you feel guilt? And he's like, no.
13: Do you feel guilt?
3: Oh, yeah.
14: No. I feel that there is, I feel that someone is responsible for what happened. And I can't say who that is, but I know it's not me.
6: This is from the same interview.
14: And then I said to her, now in this scene, I'm going to cock the gun. And I said, do you want to see that? And she said, yes. So I take the gun and I start to cock the gun. I'm not going to pull the trigger. I said, do you see that? She goes, well, just cheat it down and tilt it down a little bit like that. And I cock the gun. I go, can you see that? Can you see that? Can you see that? And she says, and then I let go of the hammer of the gun and the gun goes off.
4: Yeah,
14: I let go of the hammer of the gun and the gun goes off.
13: At the moment.
14: That was the moment the gun went off.
13: It wasn't in the script for the trigger to be pulled.
14: Well, the trigger wasn't pulled. I didn't pull the trigger.
13: So you never pulled the trigger?
14: No. I would never point a gun at anybody and pull a trigger at them. Never. That was the training that I had. You don't point a gun at somebody and pull the trigger.
6: You don't point a gun at somebody, period. He's like, the training I had is you never point a gun at someone and pull a trigger. I would never point a gun at someone and then pull the trigger. It's like, what kind of gun safety class did you go to? You never point a gun at someone, whether you're going to pull the trigger or not.
14: Point a gun at anyone and pull a trigger at them, never. That was the training that I had. You don't point a gun at somebody and pull the trigger.
15: Every single time I'm handed a gun on the set, every time, Mark, they hand me a gun, I look at it, I open it, I show it to the person I'm pointing it to. We show it to the crew. Every yeah. single take, you hand it back to the armor when you're done. You do it again. Right. Everyone does it.
3: That's exactly what Adam said. Oh, I remember yeah. Adam explaining it, and he said that you open up, which totally makes sense. Of course, you would open up the gun to show what was in there. You put it back in and all this stuff. Like, so everybody knows what's going on.
6: Every time I've shot guns, I've done that. And that's not for yeah. filming anything. It's best to like have everybody know exactly what's in the gun before you start passing them around.
3: Yeah, it's about liability, right? Mm-hmm. Because everybody
6: even if you
3: needs
6: check
3: to
6: it and
3: know,
6: it's empty, you're not pointing it at somebody.
3: Right. But in a liability suit, you still like need to show, like if it was, you know, out of cold blood to, kill somebody with a prop gun, there's also like, but if it was an accident, you need to prove that, you know, this was, you were following all kinds of protocol, like arms protocol. I don't know. It just seems like arms protocol seems to have like fallen by the wayside in more recent films than it was like back in the day. When they used a lot of...
6: Yeah, I mean, people got killed with blanks in the past on sets, but...
3: Of course.
6: That was back... I think it was, most of those were, like, old Western movies, when that like spaghetti Westerns when that was happening, but I could be wrong.
3: Yeah.
6: I think they say it in this interview on the ABC here. They say it's, like, happened, like, 5 times, but it hadn't happened in...
3: Oh, yeah.
6: You know, like,
4: back when they
6: years.
4: Were doing that all day long with all those Westerns, they're just firing off guns all day.
6: Dude.
3: Yes.
6: Yeah, so anyway, here's Clooney on it.
15: Every single time I'm handed a gun on a set. Every time, Martin. They hand me a gun, I look at it, I open it, I show it to the person I'm pointing it to, we show it to the crew. Every single take, you hand it back to the armor when you're done, you do it again. Right. Everyone does it. Everybody knows it.
13: How do you respond to actors like George Clooney who say that every time they were handed a gun, they checked it themselves?
14: Well, there were a lot of people who felt it necessary to contribute some comment to the situation, which really didn't help the situation. At all. You have your, if your protocol is you check the gun every time, well, good for you. Good for you.
5: Our protocol is wrong. For you. And different.
6: If your protocol is you check the gun every time, good for you. Good for you. What the
5: fuck? If your protocol, if your protocol is maximizing the safety of a movie shoot, then good for you. I like to live dangerously and a woman died because of it.
6: That dude got shot in the shoulder. Yeah. So, there's another, like, I watched that whole, I'd only seen clips until doing this. I watched that whole thing, and there's some inconsistencies in his timeline. For one thing, he says the gun went off, and then she fell to the floor, and I thought, what happened? Did she have a heart attack? It never entered my mind that it could have been a bullet from the gun that I was holding that hit her. He said, I didn't realize that it was a bullet that had hit them until 2 hours two or 3 hours later in the police station when the sheriff told me. And I'm like, bullshit, dude. Either you are the dumbest person on planet Earth. I mean, how do you not even put that together for that many hours? Like, even if you're in shock, it's like, obviously, you're like, I didn't even know it was the gun that did it for like 3 hours. What? I don't know. What? That just doesn't make any sense.
3: Yeah.
6: There's a bunch of weird stuff in that. The timeline was weird. Yeah, he's like, I don't know. But, and I do feel bad for him if somebody, like, set him up and put a bullet in the gun and it was all, like, unbeknownst to him. I mean, that fucking sucks, but, I mean, you gotta handle that stuff like that a little better than going like, no, I don't feel guilty at all. Cause then you just look like a dick or a douchebag. Everybody's heard this voicemail to his daughter, right?
3: Oh, yeah, the Ireland?
5: That's probably my favorite.
6: I'll play it. It's just so fun. He calls her a little pig. I don't care if you're 12 or 11 or however old you are, you little fucking pig or whatever he said.
16: Hey, I want to tell you something, okay? And I want to leave a message for you right now, because, again, it's 10:30 here in New York on a Wednesday. And once again, I've made an ass of myself trying to get you a phone to call you at a specific time.
6: Do you think he's calling his daughter from Epstein's Island?
5: Yes.
6: 50-50 chance, right?
16: When the time comes for me to make the phone call, I stop whatever I'm doing, and I go and I make that phone call at 11 o'clock in the morning in New York, and if you don't pick up the phone, at 10 o'clock at night, and you don't even have that goddamn phone turned on, I want you to know something, okay? I'm tired of playing this game with you. I'm leaving this message with you to tell you, you have insulted me for the last time. You have insulted me. You don't have the brains or the decency as a human being. I don't give a damn that you're 12 years old or 11 years old or that you're a child or that your mother is a thoughtless pain in the ass who doesn't care about what you do as far as I'm concerned. You have humiliated me for the last time with this phone. And when I come out there next week, I'm going to fly out there for the day just to straighten you out on this issue. I'm going to let you know just how disappointed in you I am and how angry I am with you that you've done this to me again. You've made me feel like shit, and you've made me feel like a fool over and over and over again. And this crap you pull on me with this goddamn phone situation that you would never dream of doing to your mother, and you do it to me constantly and over again. I am going to get on a plane, and I'm going to come out there for the day, and I'm going to straighten your ass out when I see you. Do you understand me? I'm going to really make sure you get it. Then I'm going to get on a plane, I'm going to turn around, and I'm going to come home. So you better be ready Friday, the 20th, to meet with me. So I'm going to let you know just how I feel about what a rude little pig you really are. You are a rude, thoughtless little pig, okay?
6: That's crazy.
4: I think that was a clincher, man.
6: Father of the year, man. Yeah, I just live there. It's like, I don't care if you're 12 or 11 or that you're a child.
4: you're weak.
6: So, and another thing, this is the last Baldwin clip, and then we'll go to get through the last Colbert ones. I had completely forgotten it and had been wiped from my mind that Alec Baldwin played Trump on SNL for the whole Trump presidency.
4: Yeah.
6: I revitalized his whole career.
5: You forgot Wait. That?
6: I just did. I just stopped watching SNL. It came flooding back to me as soon as I started watching Baldwin stuff, but I was like, oh yeah, he played Trump
4: deep down.
6: And then Jim Carrey played Biden. They tried to make Biden seem cool, like a cool grandpa.
4: They still are. Whenever Colbert does a Biden impression, he puts on aviators. It's fucking weak.
6: Yeah.
5: That sucks anyway. So much.
6: But and Trump's – I think all of us probably do a better Trump impression than Alec Baldwin.
4: I maybe do the best Trump impression that maybe there ever has been. No one ever has done better than me. So don't even try, okay?
6: Better than Baldwin.
5: My Trump is pretty good, too.
6: I'm Donald Trump.
4: Hit the back of there. Hey,
6: sir. Oh, my God. But, yeah, so right in the middle of, like, the height of Baldwin playing Trump every week on SNL.
4: Doing the really bad Trump impression. I mean, making sure the sides of his lips are all the way down to the bottom of his chin all the time.
6: That's my impression of Baldwin's Trump. But anyway, so, geez, what was
12: I don't know who
6: about?
12: Created Pokemon Go.
6: Oh yeah. This is right around that time. Baldwin punches out this dude over a dispute over a parking spot, and Trump responds to it when he finds out. The reporters tell him.
17: Alec Baldwin in trouble again. He was arrested in the Village this afternoon.
18: Police say that he punched someone in a fight over a parking space.
19: Well, Christina Maurice, Baldwin was given a desk appearance ticket for misdemeanor assault and harassment. He walked in the precinct less than an hour ago, while the other man in this alleged road rage incident is still at the hospital. Alec Baldwin walks out of the 6th precinct without saying a word to a flurry of cameras, and he gets in the back of a black car, still silent and scowling.
20: Alec Alec Baldwin was just arrested for punching somebody out during a parking dispute. Any reaction to his arrest?
21: Who was arrested?
20: Alec Baldwin. He punched somebody out during a parking dispute.
21: I wish him luck.
6: It's the same thing he said about Ghislaine. I wish her luck. I wish her the best. I thought that was good.
4: Good luck.
6: All right, Colbert. Detroit conspiracy is where we're at.
4: This is just kind of supplemental to all the 1.1, I guess. The ones I would play are 3.1 and 3.2.
6: All right, skip over these.
4: Yeah.
22: The first time we talked during COVID, I was still in South Carolina.
23: You were locked down.
22: I was locked down there, and the family, Evie and the kids, were the actual crew.
23: That's right.
22: That's how we were doing it. We're doing it in a little unused little bedroom with cables through the window and a satellite truck on our lawn. And, I mean, like, the room was twice the size of this desk, I think. I'm not joking. Chris can tell you. It's really, really tiny.
23: Of this pandemic, which was...
6: That was the... you want me to just keep playing it straight into this one?
4: Yeah, sure.
6: Is this the classic Jon Stewart, it came from a lab clip?
4: I thought this was a little too played out to play with Colbert. But yeah, this is the classic, like, him being like, no, well, you don't have any evidence of that.
6: Oh, you can't say that.
4: I mean, blah, blah, blah. I'd like to hear the evidence. Anyway, yeah, go ahead.
23: Of this pandemic, which was more than likely caused by science. So, and that's kind of.
22: Hold on a second.
23: No. Listen.
22: I wouldn't do that to you. What do you mean? But do you mean like there's a chance that this was created in a lab? There's an investigation.
23: A chance?
22: If there's evidence, I'd love to hear it.
23: There's a novel respiratory coronavirus overtaking Wuhan, China. What do we do? Oh, you know who we could ask? The Wuhan novel respiratory coronavirus lab. The disease is the same name as the lab. That's just a little too weird, don't you think? And then they ask the scientists, they're like, how did this, so wait a minute, you work at the Wuhan respiratory coronavirus lab. How did this happen? And they're like, maybe a bat flew into the cloaca of a turkey and then it sneezed into my chili, and now we all have coronavirus. Like, come on.
22: Wait a second.
23: All right.
22: John.
23: Oh, my God. There's been an outbreak of chocolatey goodness near Hershey, Pennsylvania. What do you think happened? Like, oh, I don't know. Maybe a steam shovel mated with a cocoa bean. Or it's the chocolate factory. Maybe that's it.
22: That could be. That could be.
23: By the way, I gave them all tuberculosis.
22: Yes. That could very well be. And Anthony Fauci and Francis Collins at NIH have said, like, it should definitely be investigated.
23: Don't stop. The name of the disease.
22: Wait a second.
23: The building.
22: Wait a second. But it could be possible. You could be right. It could be possible that they have the lab in Wuhan to study the novel coronavirus diseases because in Wuhan, there are a lot of novel coronavirus diseases because of the bat population there.
23: I understand.
22: It's like the same, it's a local specialty,
23: and it's the only place to find bats. You won't find bats. Austin, Texas has thousands of them that fly out of a cave every night. Every night at dusk. Is there a coronavirus in Austin coronavirus? No, it doesn't seem to be an Austin coronavirus. The only coronavirus we have is in Wuhan.
22: Yes.
23: Where they have a lab called, what's the lab called again, Stephen?
22: The Wuhan Novel Coronavirus Lab.
23: I believe that's the case.
22: And now, how long have you worked for Senator Ron Johnson?
23: Let me tell you something about Ron Johnson.
4: What's so diverse?
24: Steve-O is here. Steve-O, great try.
6: All right.
4: Oh, God, this is...
6: And now we're into Amy Schumer. We're home stretch.
4: Colbert fucking diverts at the end, though, man. It's fucking ugly. He's like, oh, he makes it political. It's not about...
6: How long have you worked for Rand Jatch?
4: Republicans? Anyway. Yeah, go ahead. This is the best Schumer clip.
5: Yeah, this one leading strong with this one.
6: We got Schumer. We're finishing strong here. We got Schumer and then Whitney Cummings, and that's a wrap.
24: Steve-O is here. Steve-O, great try. Steve-O! But I truly am, no joke, sorry for the loss of your friend Ryan Dunn. I know you must have been thinking it could have been me, and I know we were all thinking, why wasn't it? Thank you.
4: That's Mike Tyson.
5: Mike Tyson
6: said
4: fuck
6: that?
4: You, Amy!
6: Is that the one?
4: Says,
6: is
4: fuck
6: that
4: you, the, Amy.
6: Is that the roast where Shatner was there and at the end, Steve-O like dives headfirst into Mike Tyson's fist?
5: I think it was,
6: and
5: yeah.
6: Shatner just looks at Steve and goes, Steve-O, what the fuck?
4: Yeah. Yeah, Steve-O and Mike Tyson were sitting right next to one another.
6: That was the funniest thing I've heard Schumer say, and I guarantee you she didn't write that joke. Most of those people at the roast write their own jokes.
5: I think that was Kurt that wrote that.
6: Metzger. Yeah, and Tony Hinchcliffe, I know he used to write a bunch of stuff for the roast.
4: She literally hires writers, and then when they fuck up, she's like, oh, I don't write my own stuff, I hire writers. Yeah. I am Chuck Schumer's niece.
6: Yeah, so crazy.
4: You didn't get the memo?
5: I think the next clip is just her being wrong and getting trounced by Steven Crowder, another douchebag competitor from last episode.
6: Or no, that was the first
5: and,
6: one.
5: And Crowder just
6: Crowder makes was it, two, yeah, two.
5: That was the first one?
6: Yeah, that was when we had like 16 people.
5: Well, Crowder just makes her look like a complete fucking moron in this clip.
0: And, you know, you slip by the dirty comedian thing, but honestly, you call yourself a comedian, but you don't do it that much. Like, I go fishing a couple times a year, but I don't introduce myself on...
6: Wait, are they talking to each other?
5: Yeah.
6: Oh,
5: yeah,
6: I thought it was going to be Crowder playing a clip of her. Okay, let me start this over now that I know that.
0: And, you know, you slip by the dirty comedian thing, but honestly, you call yourself a comedian, but you don't do it that much. Like, I go fishing a couple times a year, but I don't introduce myself on TV as a fisherman.
1: Wow. Well, this is not really personal for a concept about abstinence.
0: It only takes that one person, though. And there is no, there's no contract that the person's not going to cheat on you because they're abstinent. They could, she could fall in love with somebody
1: else. Well, actually, there is a contract. That's what a marriage
0: is. Well,
1: it's
0: a contract that more than, 60% of people break.
1: No, actually, that's not true. Actually, if you even look at the new U.S. Census Bureau statistics, more than 70% of first-time marriages last.
0: Okay, but then the guy goes off and sleeps with a young boy.
1: Well,
0: good.
1: Like,
0: you guys stayed married, but then there's infidelity.
1: Well, once you bring out the statistics that guys are running around rampantly sleeping with young boys.
2: First of all, I'm not a boy. I know I have characteristics as such.
6: God.
4: Characteristics as such.
5: Just like her, like desperately clawing at, like, okay, so he has better statistics than me on marriage is failing. So I'm just going to say that Catholics are pedophiles or Christians are pedophiles.
6: Yeah.
5: Yeah, they sleep with young boys.
6: They like them young.
4: Yeah, I'm young.
6: Is Crowder Catholic?
5: He's a Christian.
4: He is now.
5: Yeah.
6: No. Did you say he is now?
4: He is now.
6: Yeah. Because we said so. Now, here's the one, two, and
4: if it,
6: three.
4: If it walks like a duck, and it quacks like a duck, and it touches children like a duck, that's probably a Catholic.
7: I'd like to just talk about myself now. I'm very well read, and...
5: This...
21: So, I know what you guys are thinking this part of the night. You're like, Amy...
6: Is this a compilation of her stolen material?
5: Yeah,
3: very well read.
6: Her. Yeah, this might be up there with the Lars Ulrich compilation that Lavish brought to last show. This might be a contender for. I don't think anything can beat that other Amy Schumer compilation you played from the Leather Special.
4: That was pretty good.
6: About.
4: Yeah.
3: she talked a lot about like how gross her nether regions were. I was like. Don't you just use a bath? What's going on?
4: It's just gross. Clean it up.
6: I've had a yeast infection for 17 years. I'm Amy Schumer.
4: Just Jeez. Wash that shit. We all like
3: trying.
4: The rest of us.
6: Yeah. You
3: know? Yes. Oh my goodness.
4: Full soap. Fuck.
3: Yeah. Yeah, exactly.
4: Goes a long way.
7: I'd like to just talk about myself now.
8: I'm very well read and
21: So I know what you guys are thinking this part of the night. You're like, Amy, wow, you're really well read.
9: It oftentimes.
3: Attell is the best. Attell. Did you see his special road work?
9: I heard it's awesome.
3: It's so funny.
10: Because balls are disgusting, aren't they? Wow. And they stink. Yeah, they do. All right, I'll speak for my balls. On my best day, my balls might smell like a foot. On my best day.
21: He's brave, okay? He's brave. And I'm going to tell you why he's brave. And this does not... leave this
4: dream drop.
21: Theater. And this does not leave your home. Here's why he's brave. On my pussy's best day. After all of that. On its already best day. My pussy smells like a small barnyard animal. Okay?
5: And she delivers the jokes worse.
11: But I'm not going to be one of those crazy pregnant ladies who tries to get all back in shape right after they get pregnant. No. Hopefully, if you see me in a year, I will have the kind of body where if I do a nude scene on television... people will commend me for being courageous. For doing it.
21: So I tweet out this photo of myself, okay? I'm holding coffee, I'm topless in just underwear, and it goes viral. Like it was everywhere, every news show, every website. And that's when I learned the word you don't want people to use when a nude photo of you goes viral. Brave.
5: That's it.
6: Wow.
4: Brave.
6: Yeah. Oh wait, no, it's still going, unless that's just a bunch of dead air at the end of the clip.
5: I think it might be.
6: All right, that's a bunch of dead air. Go to Whitney.
5: Sorry.
4: Whitney.
3: Yeah.
6: Whitney.
3: All right.
6: And that's it. We'll finish. We'll wrap with Whitney. I mean, I have the clips.
3: Well, which one? Which one is that one?
6: I got 2, 3, 4, and 6 that we didn't use. They're all under a minute.
3: Oh.
6: 30.
3: Oh, okay. Yeah. Seconds. Go for it.
6: And then after we sign off, I'm just going to put the clips I took of the Fauci Alec Baldwin podcast that I found kind of fascinating. Just stick them at the end here because, I won't make you sit through it, but I'll put it at the end. It's kind of wild. Some of it. All right. Here's Whitney coming.
4: Rag and roll.
6: This is with her Paris Hilton, right?
3: Yes. Yeah.
15: They'll sometimes know more about me than I even know about myself.
25: Right. Oh, that's the worst. Like, I'll be walking through the airport and someone will be like, yell a joke of mine. I'm like, ew, gross. You know what I mean? And they're like, it's your joke. And I'm like, oh, sorry, I forgot about it. Like, ugh. Like, do you ever look back at something and go like, ugh, wish I hadn't,
15: sometimes. Some of the stuff just on that show, I was just acting like such a dumb blonde. What is the dumb blonde?
6: Wasn't that the point of the show?
3: You're right. Exactly. Like,
4: man.
3: Like, she's, like, trying to... Yeah.
6: Sometimes I feel like on the show where I would, like, about me being a dumb blonde, I feel like I was acting like such a dumb blonde. Okay, lady.
25: What is the dumb blonde thing? We were just talking about this. What is that? I'm obsessed with getting granular about what is the origin of dumb blonde? Joan of Arc was blonde.
3: And she's asking Paris Hilton this, okay? She's like straight up
6: looking at
3: like asking Paris Hilton as if she has a fucking answer for this, like you know,
6: like Paris Hilton is some kind of fucking historian,
3: like yeah she's asking her like as if there's like if there was a dumb brunette joke and she asked me this, I'm just like, I don't even know what the fuck you're talking about. You know, and but she has a much more of a like an actual like global celebrity-ness to herself, so and brand
25: Joan of Arc was blonde.
4: Mm-hmm. Yeah.
25: Right? Wasn't Amelia Earhart maybe blonde? Like, why dumb blonde? Marilyn Monroe. Is that when it started?
12: Probably. I think it's just always been a stereotype. Yeah. And what back when I was just coming into the industry, it was like almost like it was cute to be that.
25: You know who ruined it? Nazis.
12: Yeah.
25: She literally, I feel like Paris Hilton has a little button that's just like a publicist button, where just an ejector button where she'll just, if I say something that could f*** her entire global empire, she just disappears into thin air. I'm like, I have compassion for you. And then I see you and I'm like, I don't feel sorry for you. You're so f***ing strong. You have such like strong energy and you claim your space so hard. And I'm just so dying hard to know how you sit there and don't
4: space.
25: Say anything. Look. That's what I need to learn how to do. Look at her. I think that's called self-esteem. How'd you get it? How'd you get it? Where'd you get it?
12: I think just from going through so much in my life that maybe it's just, it's not that it's self-esteem. I think it's just this thing that I have. It's hard to describe.
25: Think about it. I was thinking about this the other day because I was like, how long am I going to do this podcast? Is there any proof in history that people want to listen to women talk hours a week?
13: Is it always their fault? Is it always the people's fault?
25: Has there ever been a famous female radio host? Terry Gross? Like, who's the who?
13: I mean, I'm trying to think.
25: Women aren't famous, like for their isn't that, soothing voices.
13: What about half the country that are women that are not listening to those women?
25: Mm-hmm. That's great. Agree.
13: I mean, I like women. I listen to them.
25: I'm just saying, in the history of our entertainment.
13: Right. Yes.
25: Who has been the female radio host? Like, cause you talk about, you know, Howard Stern and whose footsteps you're following.
13: Well, there are big DJs. People like Angie Martinez on Hot 97.
25: Yeah.
13: There are people.
25: Downtown Julie Brown.
13: Yeah, there are
25: Kennedy.
13: Yeah, there are people.
25: But we're digging.
6: So is Whitney Cummings?
3: Yeah, it was.
6: Is her show mostly just her complaining about how women get treated these days, or?
3: I'm sure it's a mixture. It has to be a mixture of. It's like a 90% about her and then 10% about that. I think. If I was to accurately, put a. You know,
6: that sounds about right. Every time she goes on Rogan, they just talk about dogs the whole time, and I'm like,
3: well, that's the same. You know what? I'm sure Joe has to edit it because like they're probably on for like 4 hours, and it's just like, okay, well, only. You know,
6: I mean, I guess now with Spotify,
3: probably,
6: he might be because they don't live stream it anymore.
3: I think it's at least like. It's edited from like 4.5 hours and like, you know, 2 hours of that is like her and Joe talking about dogs and horses. For sure.
6: Well,
3: 100%.
4: Bunch of animal people.
3: That's fine. That's very cool. I can listen to it. I can get down. But
6: Rappaport
3: it's just
6: and
3: like
6: Whitney
3: I'm,
6: Cummings,
3: I'm
6: a match made in heaven.
3: They gotta get together. Yeah. They should get together.
4: Dude,
3: I don't get it.
4: Fight.
6: They're both dog people.
4: Shut the fucking dog up. No, it's not the dog. The dog's great.
3: But are they the same type of dog? Like, because Rappaport, I think he's into the small dogs. Cause he's like fucking, he was bullying all these small dogs in the
6: ones he was yelling at were small. Jesus Christ.
3: They were small. They weren't labs or German shepherds. They were small little guys, right? Like they were good guys, but they were small little guys, and that's fine. Mm-hmm, but mm-hmm. He was fucking being mean to them. He was teasing them. You don't tease dogs, and they're just like in the fence. Like that's rude. Would you like rude. That if you were in a fence? That's fucking rude.
6: I would take offense to that.
3: You would.
4: Offensive.
3: You wouldn't enjoy it. I'm sorry.
6: I was just gonna say, unless you guys got anything else, I think we've wasted everybody's time long enough. I had a blast though. This was fun.
3: Oh, I had a blast. I don't think we wasted anybody's time. I think we had a wonderful time. Chris, thank you so much for inviting me. It was a wonderful
4: time. Yeah, this
3: was
4: a blast. Thanks, John. Yeah. John Breaks Bad News for joining us his first time.
3: John Breaks Bad News. I love
4: Battle
3: that.
4: Battle Douchebags. And Carolyn's first time as well in Battle of the Douchebags. Yeah.
3: This is my first time. I'm, you know, it would be crazy if I won my first time. Could you imagine? Has anybody won their first time being on Battle of
4: only
3: the
4: first well, one. Yeah, only the first one. This guy here, Sir Seat City. Yeah.
3: So you won your
6: Larry
3: first
6: came
3: time
6: close,
3: you were on the show.
6: Larry came close okay. to, with Neil Young to winning that one. And he only brought one guy.
3: Oh,
6: that
3: yeah.
6: One.
3: Okay.
6: What?
3: Okay.
5: The I last forgot one, who won the last one.
6: Oh, Chink. Chunk Junger.
4: Chink. Oh, yeah,
6: yeah,
4: that's
6: right. Young Turks.
4: The Young
6: and then,
4: Turks guy.
6: George Soros. So it's once we get 8 of these under the belt, the winners will all go head to head. And yeah, we got some things coming up in the works. Next Battle of Douchebags will be joined by Dean Reiner, and
3: oh, that's cool.
6: He'll be
3: nice.
6: Filling in for Lavish. So it'll be Dean
3: Lavish,
6: Blueberry, and Kretched from OBDM will be on the next one.
5: So. Oh hell yeah.
6: Yeah, for that.
3: Sure. Yeah, sure. Are you doing anything that you want to plug that you're doing elsewhere?
4: Well, on that day, I'll be having a show with my band, so I'll be playing with my
3: oh,
4: band.
3: Oh, okay. Do you want to plug your band?
5: Yeah, plug
4: it. I could plug my band.
3: Yeah, plug your band.
4: I'll plug. You know what? I won't plug my band. I'll plug it on my show in a certain way. But
3: okay.
4: But if you do want to catch my band or you're interested in what I'm doing, you can find me behindtheschemes.com with 3 for E's in the word schemes or badradio.live. That's kind of what I got going on.
6: Or loveislit.com.
4: No, I will make it for this next one, which is on, what, May 22nd?
6: Yes, May 22nd. Kretched from OBDM, Dean Reiner from Up Is Down, Blueberry and myself.
3: Very
6: will be,
3: cool.
6: I don't know who I'm bringing. I know, I know who, the guests are bringing, but I don't want to drop that bomb yet.
5: Don't spoil it.
4: Suspense builds.
6: Yes. So, anyways, thank you guys, and I'll.
3: Thank you.
6: I'll leave.
3: On.
5: Thank you.
3: Yes, I'll be on Hog Story tomorrow, 7 p.m. Central, 8 p.m. Eastern, hogstory.com. Myself and Fletcher. Yeah, check it out.
4: That's Carolyn Blaney, CB33, and Fletcher, hogstory.net.
6: And John, what'd you say your next show is?
5: Next show is Monday afternoon. So tomorrow, right? This is Sunday,
4: we're
5: right?
6: So everybody's
4: tomorrow.
6: Got shows
3: yeah,
6: tomorrow.
3: Yeah,
6: it's
3: yeah, we got shows. Yeah,
6: so it's gonna
3: Monday,
6: be,
3: it's a stacked day.
6: If you're listening to this, you can catch John Breaks Bad News. That'll probably be, what time
5: I'll
6: do you do
5: be
6: that?
5: On
6: like
5: the Dick
6: 7?
5: Show tomorrow night. Well, tomorrow I start at like 12. And then Thursdays I start at 7, and then also tomorrow I'll be on the Dick Show.
6: No shit, the Dick Show with Dick
5: nice.
6: Masterson.
5: Yeah.
6: That's gonna be great.
5: Yeah,
6: I love that guy.
4: Doing a full circuit.
6: I had so much fun with him when
3: that's
6: he was on.
3: That's neat.
6: Yeah, Dick Show's great. Sweet. So I'll be definitely tuning in for
3: I've
6: that.
3: Never heard that.
6: So yeah, John Breaks Bad News.
4: So
6: the Dick
4: your
6: show
4: will be at 12 Eastern, and then Carolyn's is gonna be at 7 Eastern. No, 8 Eastern.
3: It's 8 Eastern. Yes.
4: 8 Eastern.
6: And then behind the schemes will be 10:30.
4: 10:30 Eastern.
6: It's a whole
4: tomorrow.
6: Day, people.
3: Yeah, it's a great day for podcasting. So
4: that's
3: get
4: right.
3: your, you know,
5: start the week off strong.
14: Wow!
3: Exactly.
14: Incredible!
3: Incredible!
4: Incredible!
6: All right, guys, I will. I'll leave you on this Baldwin, Tony Fauci clip, and then I'm gonna. Cut off the stream.
4: And you
6: thanks
4: can find all this at
6: absinasixpack.com,
4: by the
6: shit
4: way.
6: Shitmyass.com. Oh, yeah, that's a thing.
5: Shitmyass.com.
6: I forgot to say.
3: Shitmyass.com.
6: Thanks again
3: it.
6: To Darren O'Neill for doing the backup recording. And thanks to everybody else for listening and calling in. Thanks to Sir Bimrose for giving us this time slot. Big thanks to the Bimrose.
3: Yes, thank
6: always.
3: You. Thank you. Senor Bimrose. Thank you.
4: Senior Bimrose.
6: Oh, and this is a value for value production. So if you want to donate, go to shitmyass.com, click on the top right of the page. Bye bye.
16: I don't know who created Pokemon Go. But I'm trying to figure out how we get them to have Pokemon go to the polls.
17: We know for sure what the cause of COVID-19 is. It's SARS-CoV-2. It very likely, given the history of coronaviruses, SARS-CoV-1, MERS, the Middle East Respiratory Syndrome, Ebola, Zika, that these things jump from animals to human. What we haven't yet nailed down is the precise lineage of from a bat to an intermediary to the human, or directly from a bat to a human. We know that in the environment in China, there are bats that have viruses that are not

0: you've been vaccinated, first two.
1: Right.
0: No.
2: What the fuck is
0: and that's a firm answer to tell your wife. That
2: that's
0: boosters are given for the durability of protection as manifested by clinical observation. Sooner or later, at the end of the day, we're going to realize that that third shot is going to be part of what the normal, complete, optimal vaccine regimen is. Mm-hmm. So in some respects,
1: and the fourth,
0: and I'll
1: the
0: say
1: fifth,
0: this, it sounds crude, yeah, but it fourth. Isn't, is that I don't really care what the level of antibody is in your wife. I think when her turn comes to get the boost, she should get the boost.
1: Got it. Can you mix vaccines? Our friend had J&J and was recommended to get a dose of Moderna. Can you mix vaccines safely? Now, I know you've been asked this question every 10 minutes, but I'm going to ask it anyway because it's my wife.
2: Every
1: I'm sure you understand.
2: Minutes.
0: Yes.
1: When
2: wife.
1: Can we really expect kids to get vaccinated and will it be two shots?
0: Okay.
2: Crazy.
0: Your wife
2: crazy
0: is something
2: man.
0: In common with millions of wives and mothers.
1: Yes.
0: So the answer is, as you know, Alec,
2: fuck?
0: That
1: now I have some friends of mine who are hardcore anti-vaxxers. Bobby Kennedy Jr. has been a friend of mine for decades. And he comes out, and not necessarily him, but
2: come?
1: Other people, they cast
3: decades.
1: You in a very harsh
3: for
1: light.
3: Decades.
1: They say that you are the public health equivalent of a war profiteer.
2: I know.
1: That you are
2: it's
1: lining
2: crazy.
1: Your pockets
0: yeah.
1: as a result of these pandemics.
0: Yeah, well, Alec, that is clearly
3: yeah,
0: all
3: well,
0: conspiracy
2: Alec.
0: Theory. My finances
3: oh,
0: are public
3: theory?
0: Knowledge. So my
2: public
0: financial statement
2: yes.
0: that's required by my
3: it
0: physician
3: is public knowledge. We see
0: will
3: what the
0: be
3: fuck
0: very,
3: you're
0: very
3: doing.
0: Clear
3: that's the point.
0: That I make
2: yeah,
0: zero.
2: Yeah.
0: when it, not a little
2: zero.
0: Zero.
2: I'm, yeah, zero.
0: And that's very clear.
2: I'm
0: and
2: so,
0: knows
2: it's
0: anything
2: so zero.
0: About
2: like,
0: government regulations
2: my,
0: would
2: I live
0: know
2: with
0: that.
2: My mama.
0: So,
2: okay?
0: I mean, the
2: I'm
0: things that have
2: Tony
0: been said
2: Fauci,
0: about me and
2: I,
0: about my wife,
2: and,
0: I mean, that she's making
2: yeah,
0: millions too. Right?
2: Yeah, but she lives in the mansion.
0: Government employee
2: you know,
0: who
2: and the mansion
0: her
2: is in her name.
0: To the health of patients.
2: You see what I'm
0: but
2: saying?
0: That's the world
2: like,
0: we live
2: when
0: in.
2: They
0: that's
2: sue me for not, for everything.
1: What's one thing that anti-vaxxers, if anything, are saying? That you kind of understand.
2: Come after me.
1: And
2: it'd be like squeezing.
0: I have always the same way.
2: Blood from a stone.
0: Have
2: you,
0: HIV,
2: have you, Lavish,
0: so
2: have you ever
0: and
2: squeezed
0: and
2: a stone and tried to get
3: other
2: things
3: the stone,
2: all
3: right. out
2: of
3: the blood
2: out of
3: from a stone?
0: Can
3: I found a stone and I
2: squeezed the blood. Squeeze the blood from
3: the
2: stone.
3: Squeeze
2: the
3: blood
2: from
3: the stone.
1: Squeeze the blood.
0: And they just
2: see what I'm saying?
0: Somebody's injecting something into my body and it's my body and I don't want to do it.
3: No.
0: I try.
2: And I don't
0: want to
2: do it.
3: Why would he do
0: this? To go step by step.
2: Why would I do
3: goes,
2: this?
3: Oh, no, he doesn't get paid anything. Not a little bit. Zero. He gets zero blood
2: zero.
3: From the stone.
2: Zero.
3: Other people
2: he
3: get the stone.
2: Gets zero blood. Zero blood.
0: Because once you start to be
2: I'm
0: judgmental,
2: is when
0: then you turn
2: the
0: them off against you completely. And it's
3: oh,
0: a
3: yeah.
2: patient.
0: But try to outreach
2: you. See,
0: the other thing,
2: they
0: Alec, is that the messenger is as important.
3: They keep coming again and again and again.
0: You want to get
2: coming again and again
3: and again.
2: Absolutely
0: is entrusted
3: fucking
0: people
3: stop
0: in society.
3: Coming so much. Stop
2: but
3: it.
0: If you get someone,
2: stop coming.
0: Really
2: that, that's
0: very,
2: when
0: very
2: they got to wear the mask.
3: Over and over.
2: You see
0: the church, whatever that
2: because
0: church
2: they
0: is,
2: put on the mask
0: and religion, and you get
3: they put on the mask
0: and
3: they get in there
0: and
3: they get really
2: deep
3: in there.
2: Because
3: you know,
2: the part about everything is that the cum goes into the mouth.
3: You know, I don't make it to my mouth.
0: Famous actors like yourself.
2: But
0: they would say, well, you know, I kind of admire that person. If they say it, I'll think about it. Whereas if somebody like me,
3: whereas if somebody else comes
2: in with
3: a mask,
2: your mouth,
3: they don't
2: you got your mouth open,
3: stinks
2: like a fucking doormat.
3: If you don't go through the front
0: so
3: door,
0: even though
3: well,
0: a
3: then
0: lot
3: you can
0: of
3: always go through the back door.
0: So what I have to say, there are many people
3: in this building
0: who feel
3: it's a very large building.
0: So
3: you need to find both of
0: them.
2: It's a very large building.
0: With the receiver of the message,
3: you go on the other side of the building.
2: What's
1: more of my conversation with
2: film?
1: Dr. Anthony Fauci when we return.
3: I'm going to shoot him with a gun later.
0: It'll
3: be fun.
0: Yeah.
1: Right. Now, looking out over the arc of the next year, because like everybody else, I was sitting at a table in Brooklyn rehearsing a television program we were about to shoot.
2: Yes, of course. We're
1: all like
2: sitting in a
1: dining room
2: table in Brooklyn.
1: We were all getting ready to go. We shut down.

0: We go back.
1: We might have been
2: in October,
1: a different
2: and
1: part
2: we had some pretty intense
1: Brooklyn, like,
2: COVID protocols.
1: Know.
2: The crew had to wear smart
1: protocols.
2: Watches. And there was a
1: smart
2: director
1: watches.
2: At a table.
3: Watch,
2: and
3: no
2: they had a system
3: the
2: whereby once they cut the camera, because everybody
3: ads.
2: Congregates to shoot the scene.
3: Crazy.
2: And once we cut
1: yeah,
2: the camera and we're going
1: crazy.
2: To move on to the next shot,
1: it.
2: The next angle,
1: oh my
2: the
1: God.
2: System was
1: with
2: engaged.
1: Shot.
2: And everybody
1: oh
2: who
1: God.
2: Was wearing the smart watches in the crew, if you were within
1: Whoa.
2: 6 feet of the person for
1: okay.
2: more than 10 seconds, the watch
1: six
2: went
1: feet
2: off.
1: Of the person.
0: Wow.
2: They didn't
1: Whoa.
2: Want anybody around. Wow. We only had four cases. We had five
1: four cases,
2: cases. And only one in the shooting
1: five
2: crew.
1: Cases.
2: The other four were extras who came from outside of our bubble, so to speak.
3: So
2: we
3: extra.
2: Had one COVID case on a crew of 200 people, production office, drivers, unit cast, everything. Shoot.
4: I have to pause.
1: Oh, my gosh.
4: I have to pause this for a second.
1: Yes.
3: Did you
1: I'm
3: go
1: sorry.
3: Take a walk? Like, where'd you go?
1: What?
4: No, I was listening on my... on a clean feed on my phone, but it doesn't matter. It was, I had to grab a beer, but
1: yes.
4: So I heard Alec Baldwin. I've meant to pause it here now that I'm here anyway. Mm-hmm. Alec Baldwin says something like everybody else, I was sitting at a coffee table in Brooklyn, and I'm like, well, everybody else.
1: Yes,
4: was doing
1: that's
4: that?
1: What I heard.
2: But Dr. Anthony
3: like
2: Fauci,
3: everybody else.
1: I wasn't
2: when we
1: in
2: return.
1: Brooklyn,
4: I think this,
1: okay?
4: Yeah, I think this is it right here because I heard that, I had Brooklyn to like now, listen like. To this three times to understand. This is it right here. I think
2: next year, because like everybody yeah. else, I was sitting at a table in Brooklyn rehearsing a television program we were
5: like
2: about to
5: everybody
2: shoot.
5: Else.
4: Like everybody
3: everyone.
4: Else,
3: like as you do,
4: like everybody,
5: like everybody else,
4: I was
5: we were
4: sitting
5: rehearsing.
1: Yes.
4: I gotta hear that again. Like everybody else, I was sitting at a table in Brooklyn rehearsing a television program we were about to do. That's what everybody else.
1: Yeah,
4: doing.
1: I know. I know.
3: I
0: with
3: like
0: the
3: everyone
0: receiver
3: else loved
0: of the
3: Stephen Colbert and Amy Schumer.
2: Like everybody else, I was sitting at a table in Brooklyn rehearsing a television program we were about to shoot for 5 months. All
4: like
2: of March,
4: else.
2: April, May, June, blah blah blah. We were all getting ready to go. We shut down. We go home. We go back in October and we had some pretty intense COVID protocols.
1: I know.
2: The crew had to wear smart watches.
5: Oh, he's talking about
2: and
5: COVID
2: was...
5: shit.
4: So he's saying like everybody
1: yeah.
4: else affected
1: oh,
4: our, our work. Is what
5: okay, that makes more sense than like everybody else. I was sitting in Brooklyn reading about my TV
2: table,
5: show or whatever.
2: And they
5: yeah.
2: had a system whereby
3: a
2: once they
3: through.
2: Cut the camera, because
1: yeah.
2: everybody congregates to shoot the scene.
4: Okay.
2: Everybody, what you see, as you know, is people working so hard. At my children's school, the
1: so
2: people that work, they're saying, please don't blow it. You know what I mean? We got the kids in school. All the staff is vaccinated. All the faculty is vaccinated. We're moving along. It's like the little engine that could. You know, we're trying to get the kids back in school, which is what we need. Besides improving vaccination rates and going
1: yeah.
2: to whatever lengths we have to pressure people to get vaccinated, what do you predict yeah. we're going to see over the arc of the next 12 months? What would you like to see?
0: Well, what I would like to see is something that I know is scientifically true. I'm 80 years old, and I'm a late-in-life dad, too. And I have three girls, one as young as in her 20s. So you can imagine
2: wow.
0: I'm sort of in the same class as you.
2: I actually do have something in common with you. Wow. I'm flattered.
0: Yeah.
2: So if you've had the COVID injection, if you've had both shots, go get the flu shot as well?
0: Absolutely, Alec. Absolutely.
2: Okay. Interesting. Interesting.
0: Absolutely.
4: Interesting.
2: Well, listen, let me just say, you know, you are someone who I can't imagine how you've lived your life these last 20 months. You have had the weight of the world on your shoulders. My thanks to Dr. Anthony Fauci.
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7: 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It's like, it's stupid, it's boring, it's a waste of time. And, you know, there are two-year-olds with podcasts that are more worthwhile listening to than that. It's just, don't waste your time. 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
8: This program contains mature subject matter. including maladjusted youth, masochistic hillbillies, and the excitement of The Price is Right.
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10: I would like, if I may, to take you on a strange journey.
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12: You maniacs! What is a man?
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0: Feeling fantastic. It's episode 44 for Behind the Schemes. This is the 10th of May, and I'm Booberry, Mothman of the Miniocalypse.
1: And from somewhere over here, my name, I guess, is Lavish.
0: And scampering right in from the very sewers of Brooklyn, New York, joining us tonight, it's Nick motherfucking the Rat.
1: Nick the Rat. Oh,
2: it's not Nick Threat. It's Nick the Rat. Thank you.
1: Sorry. It's my accent.
0: How's it going? No, the Rat.
2: You didn't say that. A lot of people, when they read my name in the chat, because it's all one massive, like Akira type of word, it looks like Nick Threat.
0: Interesting. Now, is Nick short for something? I've always been curious about this.
2: Nick is short for Nicholas. I am actually a Santa Claus double.
0: Interesting. Interesting.
2: No, I guess it would be short for Nicholas, you know. What else is Nick short for? Like Nikolai? Nikolai? Nikolai?
1: Nicholas without the O in the middle, just Nicholas, like the golf the golfer.
0: Nicole.
2: I actually forget how I spell my full name now. It's N-I-C-H-O-L. I have the O-L-A-S in there.
0: Mm-hmm. Oh, very cool. Very cool.
2: Nicholas the Rat. I'll have
1: to check the rat birth certificate, see what the lawman wrote.
0: Nick the Rat hails from nicktherat.com. He does a show called Nick the Rat. I highly recommend everybody stops what they're doing right now and go and check out Nick the Rat.
1: Yes. On the IRC, it's hashtag Nick the Rat. It's hashtag sewer chat. My bad.
0: Sewer chat.
2: You know sewer chat is weird because it's sewer or sower.
0: Sower. So
2: I either get newbies or old women that you get a lot use of that
1: hobbyists.
2: Hashtag.
1: Yeah. Well,
0: why not both?
2: Weird mix.
1: It's kind of hot.
0: Right on.
1: That's why we're having you here. We know you accept everybody. You accept seamstresses and seamsters and tricksters. You accept everybody.
2: This is true. Except the French. No, I'm just joking.
1: I have to talk about that.
2: French are fine.
0: Well, we don't have any French here tonight, but we do have a Freak Hazard that came in, Mama Lavish, with $10. She also sent in a picture of one of the tarot cards that she was talking about last week in the chat room. We can go to hashtag greenroom, zeronode.net, I believe. You can check that out. It's a really cool hand-painted piece of art. It's the Magician, first card in the deck.
1: Yeah, Mama Lavish is a tarot fiend. She's got all kinds of cool hardware at hand.
2: Where's the link for this? I want to check this out.
0: It's in show note. Chat room in the description, I hope.
2: Oh, okay.
1: I'll post the link right
2: I got
1: now.
2: It. I think I got it. It's at the...
1: Post it for everybody.
2: Zos Corner?
0: Zoso's yeah. Corner. Like 2020, but it's Z's instead of 2's. But there is 2 Z's.
1: And the card is, I think, very appropriate for the guests. It is the Magician or the Magi.
2: I thought it was the Cavalier Denier.
1: Well, that's the first one.
0: So
1: there's two cards.
0: Cavalier Denier is tonight's
2: Hello.
0: Card.
1: Hello.
0: The MAGA card was sent in last week during the post show, I believe. So I'm including it from last week's discussions. Because I was, funny enough, Sir Bimrose was cool enough to put us on for the Grumpy Old Ben slot because Darren O was out and Carl from Who Are These Podcasts came on, or What Are These Podcasts? And I got to listening. I was like, oh, I'm sitting here talking about this card with no reference. And I realized I forgot to shout out what I was actually looking at. So,
1: yes. We like to pull a card before every show. We like to curse every show. Hand cursed show. Small batch.
0: And tonight's small batch card is the Knight of Pentacles. The knight rides a heavily comparisoned... Caparisoned horse, Caparisoned, through a freshly plowed field. He wears a green branch in his helmet, and another decorates the front of his horse's bridle. He looks placidly at the pinnacle he holds in front of him. He is the lord of the wild and fertile land, king of the spirits of the earth. Choose this card for a young man with black hair and eyes. Nick the Rat, what color are your eyes?
2: They are blue.
0: Oh, so close. So close.
2: Well, I have a question about this Magician card really quick. Now, is the naked lady with the torch and the sword the Magician? Or is she coming, is me the Magician? Like, she's coming towards me. She's the warrior, Amazonian, and I'm the Magician?
1: She's the Magician.
2: Oh, she's the magician? I thought I was putting myself because
1: you thought you were the magician.
2: I want to be the magician because I want her to come at me with that torch and sword.
0: Well, see that that's how it. I mean, if you were to draw this card, you're the hero in that journey. And in that classic story, the magician is the first person the hero encounters that sort of bestows them with the magic power. So she's got the sword. She's got the staff, the water. You know, she's in the ocean, and there's some pentacles in front of her. So her coins. So
1: she's beckoning you to journey. You know, she wants you to come with her. It's dangerous. She's holding a sword.
2: When I was growing up,
1: fire.
2: It was an old man. It was an old man in a cave.
1: Yeah, the magician is like Obi-Wan Kenobi.
2: Telling me to take the sword, and it's dangerous to go alone.
1: Exactly.
2: I'm sorry.
0: Your father was a great pilot. He also murdered countless children.
1: Oh no, that's a Link to the Past reference, isn't it? You're a well-read man. You've read your classics.
2: Oh yeah, I know both references we're referring to right now.
1: Yes.
0: Let's see, what else did I have?
2: All three, maybe.
0: It's a methodical young man, thoroughly trustworthy but unimaginative. His outlook is heavy, dull, and material. Laborious and patient in material matters, he can accept responsibility. He is kind to animals and loves nature. The coming or going of a matter concerning money or land, specifically huge tracts of land. So, Ayo, I did it. Shoved another one in there.
1: Oh, Gandalf.
0: Keep shoving till I can't shove no more.
2: I little words just set me off. Because I want land and money too, but I have land under land. Like is what do you call like a sewer or subterranean land? Is subterranean land still considered land?
0: What do they call it? It's air rights, I believe. What's the thing they do in Chicago where they sell all of the fucking structure underneath of the buildings to sort of parse it out.
1: If the land above ground is prime real estate, is the underground subprime real estate?
0: Subterrestrial.
1: I don't know. But that's what Elon Musk is trying to get into, man. He's trying to carve into all that underground real estate.
2: He probably has like cities down there that we don't know about.
1: Yeah.
2: Just waiting to flip that switch.
1: Well, why? He at least has like a movie theater or something down there. At least.
2: A charging station for his bike.
1: For his rocket, his personal rocket bike. Yeah. I want a rocket bike. Make that happen, Elon. Anyway, we're not here to fucking promote that asshole. We're here to talk about this tarot card, the beautiful magician. And also this other one, the Cavalier de Deniers.
0: Yep. Knight of Pentacles.
2: Well, she's got to be a bad magician. She's naked. Conjure up some robes. And she's wet, too.
0: It's going to be
1: looks pretty magic to me.
2: I still think I'm the magician with that cup in front of me. And I can't. And she's coming at me with the sword. And I'm going to hit her with a fireball. I don't know.
1: Yeah, cast fireball.
2: I'm way too high. Sorry.
0: Plus three hot.
1: Get more high. We like to do that around here.
0: No doubt. I'm trying to think if there's anything else that we... I started a No Agenda Tube channel. So if you know where to find me on No Agenda Social, I've got plenty of links posted there, and I'm going to add them into the show notes.
1: No Agenda Tube, is it like a YouTube? Or a
2: sausage?
0: It's a little bit of both. You know, it's very tightly compacted at the moment. There's not really that many people posting stuff, but seeing a little more every day, more and more.
1: You know,
2: are the servers on Amazon?
0: That I don't know.
1: That's a good question. Is Jeff Bezos running the show?
2: Yeah. Is this a Bezos advertisement right here?
1: Damn. We would never advertise beautiful Amazon products on this program.
0: And
2: I would.
0: We'll be sure to save Gates for second half of show.
1: You know that we don't do ads here. Except don't worry about it. Well, I mean, you know, Nick the Rat's here. We have to do, you know, you're a corporate rat. We understand that. We're trying to accommodate, like we said.
2: I'm trying to keep the aliens off of me. It costs a lot of money.
1: It's expensive to have all those scientists.
0: Is this more frequently than once a week? Is it, are these appearances, or is it more like a biweekly, monthly?
2: Oh, the aliens?
0: Yeah.
2: That's daily.
0: They're
2: here. They're kind of... People are like, oh, they come in rocket ships and all that. Well, they might have came in rocket ships before, but then the rocket ships got good lawyers, and then they had to figure out other ways to tickle their pickles. They're interdimensional. They just think about where they want to go. And
0: so then they didn't need the rocket ships anymore.
2: Yeah, then there's one living in the sewer, so I see him a lot.
0: Is this that Zindu?
2: Yeah.
0: Gotcha.
1: He probably uses the they live thing where they just stand in the portal and the portal whisks them off. It's not like a rocket ship situation.
2: Definitely wouldn't be. That's so human to think that.
1: It's primitive, you know.
2: Very, yeah.
1: It's like driving around with efficient corn ethanol-ly fueled cars. It's like it's so 1910s. Who would do that?
0: You know, I have been watching a huge amount of Moonshiners in the past couple of weeks.
1: Oh, fuck. I love that show. Have you ever watched Moonshiners, Nick?
2: No, but what is this Moonshiners?
0: It's the song of my people.
1: It's these three fucking overall wearing hillbillies, and they set up in this little fucking shop, and they put three people up with the shitty little tiniest still that you can imagine. And they have them make moonshine on the spot in like a day.
2: is this like modern times or?
1: This is modern times. Yeah, it's like you ever watch like Forged in Fire with the sword making? It's like that show.
2: Oh, well, I thought you were talking about like Breaking Bad or something. Like,
1: no. It's like a game show.
2: Wow. Okay.
1: You do it for money. You do it for money.
2: I would like to be on this show.
1: I would also like you to be on the show.
0: Is there a lot of moonshine stills in the sewer? Sewer stills.
2: There's a couple, but you know, I'm not a big fan of drinking that really, really powerful stuff. But it's interesting to play with every now and then.
0: Gotcha. I can only imagine a fucking alien getting their hands on that. Some of that white lightning.
2: They fuel their rocket ships in the past.
1: All seven of them.
0: I
2: have a question for you. Lavish lives in Minnesota and Booberry lives in San Francisco?
1: Yes. No.
0: Maybe. No. I don't Almost. Know.
1: Yes.
3: Is that a serious question, right? Is it acceptable to me?
2: Well, now I'm looking at the...
1: Looking at your files? Detailed files.
0: Is this the bottom secret or the top secret drawer?
2: Well, I've got more information about you guys. It's gonna blow your mind and all that, but
1: yeah, well, we've got some shit on you too there, buddy.
0: Oh,
1: you
0: go shit. First.
1: You go first.
2: I just wondered how you guys met. Like how did you two meet?
0: Is there
2: an origin story episode where you guys first came together?
0: I asked you to join for episode, what was it, 38?
1: Yeah, I never wanted to be a podcaster. It wasn't really my thing. I didn't intend to be one.
2: They lock you up if you say that out loud.
1: But, you know, I listen to your show. I'm a big fan of Nick the Rat. I've been listening for about 2 years. And I listen to a couple of shows on the No Agenda universe. And we talk about kind of funky stuff that people don't talk about, like aliens or the Illuminati or... You know, robot vampires, things like that. Things that need to be talked about, but don't get a lot of exposure because of censorship. And, you know, we just happen to
2: lack of knowledge. You guys know a shitload about tarot.
1: Oh, well, you know, it's you know, I don't know that much about it. He knows more about it than I do.
0: I've stepped away for a long time, but this is my attempt at getting back into it. When somebody says
2: they stepped away from something, they still know a lot about it because that's like riding a bike. You know, just because you haven't ridden a bike doesn't mean you don't know how to ride the fuck out of one.
0: But the way I process information, because I slam so much of it in, I can only take like large chunks of specific points of information on separate things, like one at a time. So
2: you have a... This show is an information distillery.
1: we try to, you know, we're figuring it out.
0: That actually kind of makes sense. Hold on, that makes sense. That makes sense because I could do a theater moonshine for you. I could do a podcast moonshine for you at this point. I could do a punk moonshine, heavy metal, horror, conspiracy, but it's hard to make all of those at the same time. So like the information that I do know about esoterica stuff, I've been getting back into... But
1: I like that
0: still,
1: metaphor.
0: There's still a lot of podcast moonshine I'm trying to finish up.
1: We should make a Behind the Schemes moonshine, by the way.
0: Please.
1: Just so you know, before we have t-shirts and bullshit, let's have liquor.
0: Behind the shines.
1: Behind the shine. Behind the shine. Fuck. Thank you, Nick. Thanks. Great idea, Nick. Thank you.
2: Yeah, spreading them out there. I'm drinking something called Devil's Path IPA right now. And it looks like there's a badger with demon horns on it.
0: Jesus.
1: Is it a Brooklyn local beer, Nick?
2: Fucking idea. I got it at the supermarket. It's pretty cheap. And it's got 7.5% alcohol there. Let's see.
1: Ooh.
2: It was brewed in Livingston Manor, New York. Oh God. Yeah, it's probably like a local.
1: The hell is that? Bullshit. Is that in the city or is that upstate?
2: Nah, that's probably, I doubt there's a brewery inside of the urban. Actually, there could be. I think it's upstate. I never fucking heard of New York Manor. Was that Livingston Manor? I'm looking this up. There's parts of New York I don't know about. They exist.
1: And you just pick up beers that just you've never drinking before, and you're like, I'll just drink this tonight.
2: You got to dip. You got to try stuff.
1: Yeah, yeah, absolutely. Yeah, that's good.
2: You only drink one alcohol.
0: You got to. Sometimes you got to soak a pecker in the liquor.
2: Never know.
1: You get out of the stream and hop in the ocean. I'm sorry. You're right. I
0: heard there's a hot magician around these parts.
1: God damn.
0: God damn.
1: I said God damn.
0: I said Bobby. God damn.
1: Oh Jesus. Oh Lord. Anyway, we don't want to offend the magician. She's got a fucking sword. She's got big ones, but she's got a sword. We gotta be cool.
0: It's that power to slice through air with that shit. You know what? We did forget something. Scream line.
1: Yes, we have a scream line. If you call into our scream line and scream, that'd be great. But if you don't want to scream, that's great too. You don't have to scream. You can just talk. But if you scream, that'd be cool.
0: That's 612-263-SXXY.
1: Yeah, sexy.
0: 7999.
1: 7999. 612-263. Sexy, baby.
0: Nick the Rat, have you heard the promo that Sir Spencer recorded for the creep phone?
2: I don't think so. I might have.
0: Oh, here it is. Heard it
1: a bunch.
4: We told you who was behind the schemes, but you'll never know who's behind the screams. Call our creep phone now and leave a scream mail. We'll play it on the show. 612-263-SEXY. 612-263-SXXY. That's 612-263-7999.
0: Wizard. That dude's great. A magician. And you know what? To that point, I think I'm gonna go ahead and get my ass kissing out of the way. I wanna say it. I feel like I gotta say it, but I do put a solid amount of blame on Nick the Rat for making me understand that it was okay to actually reach out to these shows that are featured on the No Agenda stream to actually show that like there's real people behind these like these motherfuckers chatting in IRC that you're seeing on the video.
2: It's like a meetup. It's like a No Agenda meetup that you don't have to leave your house for. It's great.
0: You can do it in your underwear or not. You could be fully clothed.
1: Or not even in your underwear.
0: That is true. No underwear, but pants on.
2: You guys wear clothes.
0: I'm a big fan of denim, denim jackets specifically. So usually I got one of those nearby.
1: Yeah, Booberry likes patches. So he's got to have stuff that has a lot of patches on it.
0: I do. I would like to make a little Nick the Rat patch jacket, like a little rat sized one.
2: You have a patch maker?
0: I mean, I can screen print and
2: you screen print that.
0: I can sew.
2: I always wanted to get one of the embroidery machines.
0: Oh, like yeah.
2: Thing that crank, but it's just probably annoying the hookup and all the thread and programming it.
1: There's a lot of mess involved with that kind of a hobby, but it's so cool to make your own clothes. It's the coolest thing ever.
2: Hobbies are like that. Hobbies are like, okay, this could be cool. Buy enough so you can start a store and then never do it at all.
1: Yeah. Why all buy one for $50 when you can make one for $600?
2: Yeah, you gotta be ready because you're gonna be doing this. You can make a lot of stuff. I got so much just craft supplies sitting around, never getting used. It makes me very sad when I look at things in my house and my sewer. I'm like, oh my God, that robot in the corner. I bought it and I barely fuck it.
0: Well, that's a shame.
1: That is a shame. Actually,
0: those things are expensive, dude. Just for
1: that's sad.
0: Just for you to sit.
1: Do you need it? Like, do you, like, you want to, like, how much are you, you know what? We'll talk about it after the show. Never mind.
0: I have a question. Is this a human sex robot or a rat sex robot?
2: It's more like, do you ever see that movie with the controller that's like fleshy, Existence?
0: Go on.
2: It's kind of just like a fleshy, mechanical, snake-like moving orifice.
1: Oh, you mean like E.T.?
2: Yeah, and it's got like a Bluetooth hookup to my phone. Oh, I signed to some Chinese website before it works, though.
0: So there's an app.
2: I think there's a, yeah.
1: That's fancy. It's really fancy. Fuck.
5: You just listed the reasons that people are coming.
2: I used it once, and I didn't know what I was doing. I couldn't turn it on, and it kind of rubbed a layer of my skin off.
1: Oh, God. You hurt yourself? That's not good.
0: You know, there's an industry term for that. It's called degloving.
1: Oh, that's one of my, that's top five least favorite words of mine of all time.
2: That's so fucked up that I can't believe that actually exists. But the fact that I don't want to look it up means that it probably does.
1: It exists for multiple things. It exists for your hand. It exists for your, exists for all kinds of things can be degloved.
0: I have, or did have, photographic evidence. I'm not sure I have the hard drive anymore.
1: Don't. You know what? Let's not. Anyway,
0: but when I was touring with Disney on Ice, my first tour, there was a work box that had all of the climbing harnesses in it, right?
1: Oh, God.
0: And it's always important that you strap your legs up real nice and snug.
1: Don't do it, boobs. Don't tell me this story. It's going to make me.
0: I'm just telling you about a picture. So it's always important that you strap up your legs nice and tight so that when you fall, nothing slides up on you. There was a picture printed full color, taped inside of the workbox where you had to go put your harness in front of and just look at this picture of this guy that didn't strap his leg.
1: Smoking a bowl.
0: Oh, yeah. Shit happens. Degloving. It's very...
2: Make the glove and no the glove, no the love.
0: The gloves are off. Okay.
2: That's your name. That's an HR violation now.
1: It's an OSHA, Andy. So you're saying your name is DeGlovin?
2: he's like a murderer, like a serial killer.
1: Yep, that's me.
2: I ripped their hands off.
0: I'm find my sticky notes here.
2: I ripped their hands off their hands.
1: It's a clean cut case, boys. It's got to be him.
0: There's no other pattern that matches. Seen 100 others like these.
1: He's done this to hundreds. Hundreds. Can't fucking piles. Find him. Fucking guy.
2: Fingerprints. Fingerprints aren't, what's it called? Municipal? Like, they're not legal? No, fingerprints aren't good enough to throw you into jail, right?
0: I sure hope not.
1: Yeah, that depends.
0: Depends on who's asking.
1: I can tell you with full confidence that nothing can put you in jail in the right circumstances.
0: Here and behind the schemes, we like to plead the fifth. We didn't see nothing. We didn't say nothing. We don't know nothing.
1: We don't give legal advice, but we've been given legal advice.
2: If their attorney comes up and does forensic evidence, can you do cryptic evidence? Like as a rebuttal? Like they come at you with like, oh, he's got fingerprints and DNA all over the place. And then you come back, well, look at these tarot cards.
0: I wonder how well of a legal defense.
1: The moon was obviously, it was a full moon. Why I would be in a good mood that night. Why would I kill that person?
2: Yeah, like what if you went there? And then that became like the normal thing that was on TV and people believed it.
1: It was a full moon.
2: The modern truth.
0: What if your legal defense was deconstructing the cross-examination like they do on No Agenda, except you're pulling clips of the
1: Oh my God. What if they judge the jurors? What if the the defendant had to be more pure than the jurors? And if there was one juror of the 12 that was worse than him, then he'd get to go free.
2: Do you write books? That'd be a great book.
1: I'm gonna just write this down real quick.
2: Write that down. We can make a Star Trek fanfic episode with that, with like Q.
1: Yes. With Q, yes. Well, with Q it's tough because with an omnipotent, all powerful being, you know.
2: I know it's so that's hard. Like the first episode where he's like puts a Picard on trial. But yeah, actually, like a real life situation, like a 1984 bullshit. Brave New World story type, where you have to put the jurors on in a court. That's got a Christian undertone, like repent your sins or some shit. You go into the box, and you talk to some guy behind a curtain, or now it's going to be not behind a curtain. It's going to be in front of a couch with five very large men behind you.
0: Jesus.
1: A white couch. Yeah. This is getting very Christian. It's disturbing me, honestly. I'm going to be very honest. It's disturbing me. Not the couch thing, the Christian thing.
2: Okay. Well, I didn't know you could be disturbed. I'm sorry.
0: Green room music.
1: I didn't know either. Couches. This is a new one. This is the first time I've ever been disturbed in this show. Thank you, Nick the Rat. Christians. We haven't talked about them once. Anyway, let's move on.
2: I'll shut up.
0: We had some white couches in the green room, but they're a little stained these days. I've seen a lot of action.
1: Yeah, the green room's smelling a little funky these days.
0: I got to thinking, if there's a green room, then there must be dressing rooms, right? And if there's dressing rooms, then there's star dressing rooms, a fly
1: house. I thought
0: it
1: was like a shitty community theater where there's one room and then there's the bathroom. And you got to do everything with those
0: two things. No. You didn't see the toilets in the corner, southeast corner. Yeah, well, there's no stall walls.
1: You know, that's Brooklyn. I've been to Brooklyn, by the way, Nick. It's a cool place. I know that you... So let me ask you, Nick. Were you born in Brooklyn?
2: Yeah.
1: So you're born and raised. Okay, that's cool. I'm born and raised where I'm from. So one time I went to New York, and the first time I went to New York, I went for a week by myself, and I just went to go drink and party. And I stayed in the Upper East Side because I don't know anything about New York. So I just stayed in the most New York-y place possible, you know?
2: That's not the most New York-y place, Upper East Side.
1: Well, that's what I discovered.
2: Lower East Side would be the more New York-y place.
1: And that's where I stayed the second time I went, because that's what I realized. I stayed in Greenwich the second time. But the first time, I knew nothing. So I stayed in the Upper East Side randomly at like 72nd and 2nd.
2: Upper East Side is going to be cheaper, and it's like 5 minutes away from the city anyway. But
1: yeah, and it was really nice. I really liked where I was at. And it was right by Central Park, and it was very central. It was a very cool spot.
2: Yeah.
1: But I went to Brooklyn. I went to Bed-Stuy like early on in the trip because I really want because I'm a big Biggie Smalls fan. So I wanted to go there just to Brooklyn to check it out. And I ended up just fucking falling in love with it. And later in the week, I actually got kicked out of my Airbnb. And that's a story for another time. It was my fault. But I got kicked out of my Airbnb, so I had to go find another place to stay.
2: Where? Hold on. I have a question. Did you have an Airbnb in Bushwick?
1: In Upper East Side.
2: Upper East Side you had the Airbnb. You got kicked out of an Airbnb in the Upper East Side.
1: Yeah. Yeah. I was partying really hard.
2: Okay. That's cool. But where were you staying when you were in Brooklyn?
1: I went and stayed at Bed-Stuy.
2: Like in an Airbnb or a
1: in a hotel. A hotel? It was the Red Lion, I think is what it was called. And
2: it's
1: you know where that is?
2: I don't know where that hotel is in particular, but I know the area that you were in.
1: Yeah, and I went to a couple of great spots. I went to the Bizarre Club. I went to a bunch of spots. I made a lot of friends. I drank a lot. I smoked a lot of cigarettes. It was a great time.
2: That's cool.
1: A very fond memory of mine. But I just wanted to get your pick on because I love that area. That's where I went in the end was Brooklyn. Brooklyn is like the cool place to be, for real.
2: Yeah, sure. It could be. Yeah.
1: But if you're trying to do a specific kind of thing, if you're trying to be a degenerate,
2: it depends on
1: party.
2: Your what you're looking for. There's different places for what you're looking for probably exists here, but I'm
1: a very busy place.
2: There's tons of little sections everywhere. I like the cheap place that's got good grocery stores. that's what I look for in a good place in Brooklyn.
1: Do you know any burlesque dancers?
2: A ton of them. Well, I used to, but I still know them. Yeah, I haven't talked to them very recently. But I used
1: everybody
2: to hang out
1: who's ever been to Brooklyn dancers. Knows burlesque dancers. Burlesque is, I think, that's a Brooklyn thing now. Is burlesque?
2: Well, yeah, I guess you know actors, actresses.
1: Yeah.
2: I'm trying to think about like the main group of people that I know in Brooklyn. I guess the main group of people I know are maybe I don't know. It's like a mix. Everybody's different.
1: Well, you certainly don't have to dox anybody. We don't have to.
2: No, I'm not trying to dox anyone. I'm just trying to see if there's a correlation pattern. I'm looking for, I need a tarot card. It
1: doesn't even have to be a correlation. I could have just been telling a story for nothing. Could have just been talking about Brooklyn. It's no big deal.
2: You're trying to figure out my password to my bank account. I know what you're doing.
1: I just want to know what fucking train to take because they all suck. I mean,
2: I don't like Brooklyn. I don't like New York. I think I'm totally over the thing. I lived here my entire life, but I would like to have like a little bit of silence and a yard, maybe.
1: Totally.
2: And cheaper rent.
1: Understand.
2: I hate driving too, so I public transportation. I'm getting all nervous just thinking about it.
0: I'm sure it's hard to find a tiny little, well, I, okay, so.
2: Tiny little train, yeah.
0: I was going to say a tiny little rat car, or is it something where you got like a stack of dictionaries in the front seat?
2: New York City smells like piss. It smells like piss. It's hot piss. It's filled with a whole bunch of people. If you're looking for the experience of, I'm going to go out and get drunk and meet people that want to live in a place that smells like piss, I guess New York City is pretty great.
1: That's the exact way. That's the perfect way to describe New York City. Everybody I met there was like, oh, I love living in piss. I love garbage. I love fucking just living in absolute abject misery in my tiny little closet. I love it. It's great. I used to live in a giant 2-acre ranch in Minnesota. Fuck that. I moved here.
2: Yeah. I got a decent sized sewer dwelling currently for a decent price, but I'm still renting though. I need to buy some land. And do you guys own land that maybe I could get like a couple feet of?
0: No, but you can come stay with me.
1: Yes. If you come west, yes. Go west.
2: Go west. Is there still law out there out west?
1: Let's see. That's an interesting question.
0: Well, I guess. We'll have to wait for part three as far as the mini-ocalypse is concerned. I just heard today, I haven't circled back to verify it, but I see no reason why it would be wrong, but I'm fairly certain that the three other police officers were acquitted. So there's that. And then we got, I'm thinking there's going to be an appeal for a mistrial for Chauvin, quite realistically. I mean, I don't want to get too heavy into the politics or anything, but that's just how it's vibing out for me at the moment.
2: Might happen.
0: Yeah.
2: Who knows? I don't know what's going to happen. Have you ever met anybody that's a cop? Did you ever know a person in real life that has the occupation of a police officer?
1: Oh yeah. Oh yeah.
2: Half the people I know are police officers.
1: No, that's like, I've known three. That's my perspective is like, I've known three whole people in my life who have been cops.
2: I've known two. One was really cool and one was a fucking huge asshole.
1: Yeah.
2: But
0: I just know a lot more
2: people are people, and being a cop does attract people that like to have power, and some people wield it in bad ways and some wield it in good.
0: For sure. I just, where I take issue is the constant manipulation of any and all situations. I just find it really just, it's hard on the mind and body for it, just seeing it here, and to see it sort of stirred up over and over and over again. And,
2: manipulation's the game right now. I'm manipulating you, man nipples. I'm making you think of man nipples right now. And you did. And that's manipulation.
0: It's magic.
2: It is magic. It's, but we take it as just language and grammar, and we kind of deaden the magic by naming it.
1: And by using it all the time. It becomes mundane. Yeah.
0: So that's why we should make a super exclusive TikTok. You know what I'm saying?
1: You keep bringing up this TikTok thing.
2: So you have a TikTok account?
0: One of us should bite the bullet, I feel like. Just to...
1: I keep saying, I'm not a TikTok fan.
0: I'm not either.
2: You guys use Twitter?
0: Barely. I didn't get a Twitter until 2020. Twitter.
2: I've been on Twitter for a long time. Long, long, long, long, long.
0: Seen some shit?
2: I've seen some shit. I've seen, well, yeah, man. Have you guys ever used You're the Man Now, Dog?
1: Oh, yeah. YTMND?
2: Yeah,
1: oh,
2: man.
1: Yeah.
2: You got an account there?
1: Yeah. Oh, yeah. Yeah. You ever use, well, I mean, obviously, I didn't mean to insult you. Never mind. I take it back. Of course, everybody has an E-Bombs World account, you know.
0: Damn.
1: Very important.
0: Oh.
2: All right, we got to end the interview right now. I got to go.
0: Bye-bye, everybody.
2: I got to go.
6: Oh, that's good, because I thought we had a problem for a minute there, huh?
2: But whose information would you want to be the leader of the Zeitgeist? Would you want to be the narrator?
0: I don't know. I mean, I guess we all kind of want to be. Oh God, what's his name from Big Trouble in Little China? Help me out, somebody.
1: Kurt Russell.
0: Kurt Russell, Jack.
1: Jack.
2: I thought you were talking about the big bad guy in it. I forget his name.
1: Big China,
2: like Xiaoling or something.
1: You're thinking about Big China.
2: Yeah, Little Trouble, which was Kurt Russell, and Big China was the guy that with the lightning hands and the glowing eyes. Damn, yeah, what's his name?
0: If I could be something like, you know, someone that made it almost to the very end and was still like able to
1: a million things.
0: Do a bunch of shit. I could be okay with that. I don't need to be.
1: He was in Chinatown. Bad for glass.
0: The thing was peak Kurt's Brussels sprouts.
1: Kurt Russell?
0: Just reading chat shit. I think I answered your question, but I'm not sure.
1: That is peak Kurt Brussels sprout. That opening intro where he's just like, you got a fucking guy grabbing you by the collar. Checks in the fucking mail. That's a great monologue. I have to call that out. Great cinema needs to be acknowledged. All right, we're going on.
2: Do you guys know the history of the movie Overboard with Kurt Russell and Goldie Hawn? Did they use that movie to have sex? Or did they have sex after they made the movie?
1: What's the story on that? Did he produce it?
2: They're together. They're together in real life. They never got like married, but they've been pretty much together. But the movie was like that they meet. I think, I don't know if they met before that movie and they just used the movie industry so they could have a movie where they're like, hey, we're boning. Or if they met during the movie and decided to bone after while they were, I don't know.
1: It happens, man. Actors bone each other when they're in movies together. It happens.
0: Yeah, Shia LaBeouf did a movie where they were all having sex. A lot of people having sex.
1: You work with people who have sex? What?
2: So that means Kurt Russell and Goldie Hawn were like, hey, let's just make a movie where we're going to be like, hey, I don't know.
1: Or they did the scene and they were like, okay, let's do the scene. We don't like each other, but let's do the scene. And then they do the scene.
2: Thinking way too much into this.
1: And then they're like, whoa, this is a good scene. Ooh. And then it goes from there. Hey.
2: Method acting.
1: You wanna go method act at my place later?
0: Method She's act like, and no, chill.
1: Fuck off, dude. Fucking no fucking way. Get out of here. Never want to talk to you again.
2: All the industries are being ruined. The movie industry is gone. Music industry's been dead. Celebrity is dying out to a new form of celebrity. It's more like mold.
0: Are you suggesting that E people are mold?
2: Or well, no. I said it's the celebrity word culture, the milieu of celebrity is morphing into a different, larger. It's kind of like geeks. Like, remember how geeks were they used to be like bad, like, oh man, that guy's a geek, he's a nerd. Now it's like, oh, we're geeks and nerds. It's just common today. We're just out there. Now it's like celebrity used to be like, oh man, he's a celebrity. Oh God. And now it's just common now. It's the celebrity and the nerd are it's a level playing field.
1: The nerds have become the cools people and then cool people.
2: Hey, don't go that far. It's leveling out. The playing field is leveling out. There's no,
1: okay. All right. Well, yeah.
2: Like the celebrities aren't cool either. Like what is really, well, then again, I guess there's some cool stuff. Who's your coolest celebrity?
0: I mean, do you want the total cop out answer?
1: Yeah. What's your answer, Booberry?
6: This is all Mickey Mouse shit, man.
1: Adam's not a celebrity.
2: Adam Curry. I mean like a movie star. That's weird too. Like what is celebrity anymore? Celebrity is still.
1: We're talking about like a Tom Hanks level. Like famous person. I mean, Adam's famous, but he's not Tom Hanks. You know, that's what we're talking about here, right?
2: But then again, actually, you know, I would say it's John C. Dvorak because I listen to Dvorak Horowitz, but I haven't really listened to MoFax or any of Adam's others podcasts. I listen to two Dvorak podcasts. I only listen to one Adam podcast. So my answer might be Dvorak.
0: Interesting. his name has been out for a long time. He's certainly written enough to be more recognized and fucking more people fucking following his style of just giving him information out.
1: They both qualify as celebrities, technically. I mean, they both are famous. They're just, you know, I don't know. Yeah, it depends on what level of fame you're talking about.
2: I listen to like 4 podcasts.
0: Sir Seat Sitter's calling you out for Mo Facts.
2: I play a lot of video games, and you can't really, you need, if you want to play video games well, you need to not listen to anything.
1: Dedicate yourself.
2: Yeah, you have to hear the footsteps and audio cues. You can't concentrate. Listen,
1: you're doing Overwatch right now. That's what you
2: said. No, I was just carrying a team in Overwatch, man. Game sucks. DPS is always horrible. I don't even know why I play that shit.
1: Nick, did you ever play TF2?
2: Yeah.
1: Yeah.
2: I lived and breathed that. I played TF. I played Quake, Doom. I don't know.
1: Man, you're a man of culture, a rat of culture. It's
2: Pong.
1: Those are the best ones of all time to me.
2: Mr. Do, ColecoVision, tanks, combat, or whatever the fuck they call that shit.
1: And then Sim Ant. That's a good one. You remember Sim Ant?
2: Oh. That's a decent one. It made you feel like you're doing gardening. And
1: yeah, it was before, you know, before like Civ 5, before Civ 4, before Civ 1, all those games, you had Sim Ant, where you could conquer someone's house as an ant colony. That was very progressive. But yeah.
2: Well, now they mixed Sim Ant with Burger Time. It's coming out next year.
1: Is it a flash game?
2: They should do that though. You could have it'll entice the young kids to eat bugs.
1: Oh, they're gonna pay you the big bucks for that one.
2: I think this is a good endeavor. Any you guys program stuff? Any programmers here?
0: No, not really. Just little stuff that I was doing back in community college, but nothing extensive ever.
1: Yeah, no.
2: You're a musician?
1: I am. I'm a musician, yeah. And I've been involved in little ways in the entertainment industry. And I grew up in the Bay Area with Silicon Valley, so
2: Silicon Valley?
1: And I with my job, like I work with them, but I'm not part of it. And
0: together, so, but separate.
1: Yeah. You've
2: reaped the benefits of the nerds using your music and your dashing good looks and sex robots.
1: And construction contracts.
2: Oh, nice.
1: You renovate their office spaces.
2: A carpenter? Are you good with your hands?
1: Not as good as I want to be. No, I actually would say I'm not good with my hands, but I'm good with organizing.
2: The people that take out the trash and stuff. The
1: custodians.
2: No, I'm talking about like the mafia.
1: Oh yeah, I'm a
2: organized crime.
1: I'm a fixer.
2: The sanitation. The
0: technical term is logistics.
2: Logistics?
1: Yeah. Yeah, I'm in communications.
2: Oh. You talk with your hands.
1: I talk with my hands, yes. I email with my hands. No, it's fun. Silicon Valley, it's fun. It's full of programmers. And programmers are a very interesting kind of people. And to work with them and then to translate that into other things like construction or whatever. To communicate with them, those type of people, about what they want. Because, like, people, you know, if Google wants something, they're going to
2: tell you what they want.
1: They're going to tell you, not just once, but every day. They're going to, in the morning, at 5 in the morning, they're going to email you and be like, by the way, we changed our mind and this is what we want. And the pricing and everything, the blueprints, it's all based on a plan that you'd already set, you know, 2 months ago. And they want something new. That's what Silicon Valley is they just, like, they don't get it. They just
2: would
1: go.
2: Would they pay, though, or did they pay extra for their lack of knowing what they wanted right away?
1: Well, they pay big up front, And then you're like, nice. And then for the rest of the thing, they're like, well.
2: They're annoying as fuck. I can, yeah, that's, well, you know, it's, hey, it's that you get them paid and you just, whatever. It's not like,
1: you know how
2: it's
1: it not works. Like
2: Mr. Google is sitting there with his twirling his mustache watching you do whatever you're doing during the day.
1: Oh, but, no.
2: What music, how are you involved with music?
1: Oh, with music, I've been playing with the band in some shape or form for 15 years or so, and we just play around in the local area. There's a lot of shitty bars out there, Nick, and a lot of them need bands.
2: You're living the life.
1: And it's a great time. We played two nights ago in some Delta dive bar.
2: Are you avoiding what instrument you play because it's the sex robot? You play it. It sounds like a.
1: I started out as the marimba player. Now I'm the singer. It's like, oh God, it's terrible. I posted a picture earlier on the whatever that thing is called, the fake Twitter that we have. If you want to see the picture,
2: fake but, Twitter.
1: Yeah, the social, the No Agenda social.
2: Do I want to see a picture of your singing?
1: Of is the that, band.
2: I didn't
1: of
2: know
1: my
2: that's
1: band.
2: How. I want to hear the band, man.
1: Yeah, I should probably do that instead. That'd be cooler. You don't want to see a band. Kind of dumbass am I? Don't want to see a band. Nah. Yeah, it's great.
2: Who knows what drummer. Mozart looked like?
1: Nobody does. Nobody knows what Hitler really looked like.
2: I think there was video of him. There wasn't video of Mozart, though. There's just drawings and representations and paintings. But that's artist, you know, what if the artist was just like, you know, I'm not going to paint that horrible acne you have because that's just going to be a waste of red paint. And that's very expensive today.
1: Or unflattering.
2: So all these old paintings, these people, they might have not looked like what we picture them to be, but our brains are infected.
1: What about the marble statues in Rome? Or are they really, like, how long did they have to sit there for that?
2: Do you think back in Roman times, people got drunk and humped those things? Because, like, if those were just out on the street, like, those beautiful marble women and men flexing, I'd just be like, it's 3 in the morning, I drank some wine, and a giant Roman goddess. Look at those stone-ass nipples.
1: And for the ladies, too. They're all the muscular men everywhere, so the ladies can just, like, come up on things. You know,
2: maybe that's why they looked so real and they just put them in the middle of like the square and people just humped them.
1: Mm.
2: That's why there was orgies, right? There was orgies back then. So I'm sure these statues in our museums smell like ancient people's genitalia.
1: Yes.
0: The collection of Rome.
1: Oh, is this a good opportunity to bring up some ancestry, Boo Berry?
0: I think so. I'm ready to rock and roll.
1: Well, Nick, unfortunately, you left some DNA somewhere in a very public place where I was able to get it. And I did an ancestry.com.

0: Niccolo da Vinci was born in the Venetian aqueducts during the Enlightenment period. He was drawn to the art and the culture of the city, and he grew up to be a painter, you see. He hung out with Da Vinci, he hung out with Michelangelo. He broke into their houses, he stole their shit, he ate their shit. You know, he's an asshole. It doesn't matter. He was a long time ago, He lived in the aqueducts, though. And to pay the bills, he was an engineer's apprentice for the aqueducts. He operated, you know, the ducts, and he was a smart guy. And as time went on, I think, you know what, we need different music. I'll hit number two, please.
1: I was digging that one. That's cool.
0: It's good. It's funky stuff.
1: Oh, this is better.
0: All right. Oh, wait. As time went on. Here, let's listen to this for a little bit.

0: So as time went on, he brought together a group of enlightened thinkers and alchemists in the aqueducts of Venice, and he named them the League of Dark Aqueduct Gentlemen. They pored over these old tomes from Alexandria and from Babylon and from Rome, and they grew new plants the world had never seen. They grew weed plants. They grew fruit trees. But their greatest invention came when they grew the first lemon. The first lemon, Nick. At the suggestion of a Valencian friar, they took the lemon and they squeezed it and they emulsified it with the egg and the oil and the salt.
1: Oh.
0: And they created a new cold sauce.
1: Oh.
0: That swept the Western world. It's in almost everything we eat today. And this sauce is what we call aioli.
1: Oh.
0: Or mayonnaise.

0: related to mayonnaise through my DNA.
1: Double helix with that Hellman's mayo.
2: It's a true story.
0: Aioli and mayonnaise is the same thing?
2: Yeah. Mayonnaise is like a shitty version of aioli, basically.
0: Well, mayonnaise has vinegar, and aioli has no vinegar?
2: It's just a matter of processing. That's the difference.
0: The eggs the are not put into Bigfoot's anus.
2: One of them is blessed by the Pope, and the other is not. Yeah, but anyway, yeah, your great-great-great-great-grandfather, he died a wealthy rat at the ripe old age of three.
0: Aioli.
2: And, yeah, man, I don't know where it is. It's somewhere. Venetian rat fortune somewhere, I guess. I don't know. It's not, you know.
0: But now I'm going to buy aioli and mayonnaise and mix them together and call it who's that golfer? Called it Tiger Woods.
2: Oh God, you mean a Tiger Palmer, an Arnold Tiger? Tiger
1: Arnold Palmer, yeah.
2: Yeah, yeah.
0: Gonna mix the mayo and the aioli together.
2: Mayoli, baby.

0: It was meant to be all along.
1: Sell it for twice as much as whatever we buy it by. What's the best brand, mayo and aioli?
0: Probably best brands, mayo.
1: I like Yeti Men's mayonnaise.
0: I'm an Eggman's mayonnaise fan
1: myself. Eggman.
0: Eggman.
2: I gotta come clean. I can't fucking stand mayonnaise. I said it. I put it out there into the streams.
0: So you're a hot sauce guy.
2: I like ketchup.
1: Thunder. Somebody hang up on this caller.
2: Diane.
0: Well, it's unfortunate that we have literally an ancestor of mayo on the show, but that's
2: I respect that part. Here's my takeaway about mayonnaise, that after the apocalypse and Revelations comes and goes, and there's this handful of scragglers that they never figured out what the fuck was going on, so now they're just wandering the wasteland, going from house to house, they're going to hit all these fucking houses. And they're going to go to the fridges looking for food. And every time they're going to find a jar of mayo, right? But it's been years since the last human walked through this room. And they're going to grab that jar of mayonnaise and they're going to crack with the love and hope for all things good and natural that they're going to be able to find some sustenance in there. But you know what? As soon as they crack open that can of mayo, it's going to hit them in the face. And all of those dreams are just going to be dashed by moldy, rotten... endless jars of mayonnaise left
1: half eaten.
2: Expand
1: your mind, man. The mayo mold is going to cause the next step in evolution. We need this to happen.
2: Oh, so instead of the stoned ape theory, it would be the spoiled mayonnaise theory.
1: Indeed. It's going to be a beautiful future where we're all going to come together.
2: Interesting.
0: Oh, yeah.
2: Spoiled mayonnaise trip.
1: Oh, God, that's disgusting.
0: It's the worst... That's hell. That's number two.
1: Okay, I have a good question here. What would be your favorite way of having your body taken over? Like, would you rather like a computer take it over, a spore or mold, a demonic takeover, or those are the only three I could think of right now.
2: I'd want somebody inside of me.
0: Obviously.
1: A meat skin puppet.
2: Yeah, pretty much. Wear me like a costume.
1: I think I would probably go for the demonic one. It seems the most least intrusive.
0: Hmm.
1: Other than like nanobots or...
0: Nanobots would suck. Demonic's good. I think if there's like some sort of radiant energy demon that could like take me over like a light switch, make it really fast and painless,
1: yeah,
0: that'd probably be the best way to do it.
1: I would just hope he was doing it to make a phone call or something. Not like he was trying to hurt somebody. Like, oh man, I got to call somebody in real life. I'm going to take him over, make a phone call and leave. That's fine. I'd rather that than have like...
0: I need to steal a car and drive here and then, you know, ditch this body in a police station. So.
1: Uh-oh. That might happen.
0: You never know. Possession would be cool. I mean, I have friends, I should say, who've done drugs where they've, you know, felt possessed or something like that. Yeah.
1: Ow.
2: Shit, you can even say that about alcohol.
1: I guess. Yeah, it's like you could say that about putting a mask on, wearing makeup. Makeup is possession.
0: Wearing a dress.
1: Wearing clothes. That's why I'm naked, covered in mayo right now, because it's in my DNA.
0: It's you in your most natural form.
1: I'm one with mother.
0: We see a Nick the Rat in his natural habitat. Squirming around. Excellent.
3: That's a 10.
1: Nice.
0: Filthy. Filthy.
2: Raunchy. Speaking of filthy and raunchy, do y'all want to do some scream mails?
0: Do a quick one.
2: Oh, I got one. Here we go. It's pretty spooky. It's short. Could y'all hear that one okay?
1: Wait, can you play that again, but raise the volume? I think I heard something else in there.
0: Oh, enhance.
2: One more time. Spin. Rotate.
1: Enhance. Ooh. Ooh, that might have been a guillotine.
2: Rusty guillotine. Rusty guillotine.
0: Oh, my.
2: Let's do another one here. We got another short one.
0: We should play that one backwards later.
2: Oh, interesting.
0: Yeah. Well,
1: dehance that.
2: Sorry.
0: Unhance. Unhance. Please.
2: Sorry. Here we go. Oh, got a fan, Nick the Rat.
1: That's might have been my mother.
0: Hey, all of our mothers are here in the green room. It's Mother's Day, right? It's been Mother's Day for 2 weeks.
1: It was like yesterday, right?
0: Yes.
1: That was mothers are cool. If it wasn't for them, we wouldn't be here, right?
2: That this is an true.
0: Objective truth, yeah.
1: Or are they growing us in cows yet?
2: Sonny, I don't know how to break this to you, my son. Your mother is not your real mother.
4: Oh, well, who is my real mom?
2: Well, Sonny, do you remember old May? Chopped her up that 1 year and had her for brisket. She's your mother.
0: It's me, boy. I'm your mother.
1: Hey, why not? Maybe everything's a lie. Who knows what's real?
2: Well,
1: people do find out, like, sometimes their mother is not their real mother, right? That has to have happened at least a lot of times throughout the history of the world. Like, throughout time, there must have been, like, billions of little kids that were like, oh, I'm your mother, but I'm not really your mother.
2: I think it would be another step towards something else if your guardian was like, hey, by the way, hashtag Alex Jones was right.
0: Well, what you said about everything. He was right about, he's almost right about almost anything. It's sad. It's true. Except for the pills that he sells.
1: Don't Why is it those. Sad? Well, even the pills work. I've got.
0: Oh, yeah?
1: I got raging muscles right now.
0: Oh. Oh.
1: I should be on the. I take those pills.
0: Oh, God. Oh, God.
1: They were cheap, too. I got them on layaway.
0: We don't even have a Twitch stream. We can't even live stream Nick's muscles.
1: They're flexing right now. Oh, they're covered in mayo.
0: Jesus Christ. Jesus Christ. Glistening.
2: There's like a thin sheen of.
0: He glistens with a Charlie Sheen.
2: Oh, work it, Queen.
0: Yes.
2: Queen Nick the Rat.
0: Jesus Christ.
2: In his palace of mayonnaise.
1: Is aspirin a scam?
2: I don't know. Wasn't Bayer a big old fucking Nazi company?
0: Maybe. They all are Nazi companies.
1: I did not see that coming.
2: Hey-o.
0: Yo, Bayer.
2: Bayer? I barely know her.
0: You son of a bitch.
1: But they're like, take Advil every day, or is it ibuprofen or whatever? Like,
2: three times daily.
1: It thins your blood out, which makes it easier for your clogged arteries filled with sugar and other junk that is totally fine if it's inside of you. Because whatever, it's a very strange system. Like I'm sure some people need aspirin. Like if you need thin blood for some reason on the fly.
0: Are you suggesting that aspirin is a sort of like a laxative for your arteries?
1: It helps your heart shit through your body.
0: Cleans out your pipes.
1: It do. Well, you know.
0: That's your words, not mine.
1: Usually if you have a headache, it's because you're hungover or your glasses are dirty or you're looking at bright lights and you shouldn't be doing that, or you're looking at something fucked up and you shouldn't be looking at. That's usually a couple of the main reasons people get headaches, right?
0: Yeah. Or dehydration.
1: Dehydration, yeah. Don't drink enough water. Or stress, like, you know, or tax. Or
0: physically hurting themselves, running into their own windows, fucking hitting their head on the cab door on the way in.
1: Huffing jet cum.
0: That's right. Bad fish.
2: Spoiled mayonnaise.
0: Spoiled mayonnaise. You're the number eight cause.
1: It's the future.
2: I don't know if y'all listened to the last OBDM with Sir Seat Sitter, but they were talking about people eating rotten beef to trip their motherfucking ass off.
0: What?
2: Or steak. Rotten steaks, I think.
0: That sounds extremely affordable. I'm in.
2: I'm going to be tripping my ass all the time during the apocalypse, guys. Let me tell you what.
0: Yeah, dude, there's all kinds of cows around here. I'll fucking kill one.
1: If it works for what about cannibalism? That'll probably be my first time. Is when,
0: Whoa,
1: world.
0: How high do you get off of eating a rotten person?
2: I don't know. Because like, at that point, you got to be thinking like that. There's a total fucking another spiritual level to that. Like eating the dead.
0: That's a Fallout perk. That's its own thing.
1: It is. It's a...
2: And well, you know what comes before eating, right?
0: Coming?
5: Necrophilia, which is sex with the dead.
2: But is there a lot of dead folks in the sewers, Nick?
1: Well, we usually put them in cardboard boxes and slap AAA batteries onto the side of it and sell it to people as sex robots. It's been a lucrative business. Scientists did this. It wasn't me. It's science. You press a button and the AAA battery will electrify the body and give it a jolt while you're strapped in or on.
0: Oh, so you get a jolt. Oh, that's nice.
1: It's a little necrophiliac robot. It's a robot. It's not a dead person. People don't like the term necrophilia, but they don't mind fucking robots. So this,
0: yeah,
1: as long as it's a cyborg. Around things, you know. Yeah, yeah. It's kind of like a cyborg. Yeah.
2: Wait. Would it be so? Do y'all remember Microsoft was taking people and turning them into bots, right?
0: They still are.
2: So if you upload that to a sex robot and then you have sex with that robot. Is it sex with a robot or necrophilia, sex with the dead?
1: Depends on the jury. And if your tarot cards tell the jurors the proper thing before they're killed by Q.
0: Look, I hate to bring in Fallout again, but there are sex bots there too. Yeah, they got a lot of great sex bots in Fallout. Like Fisto from Fallout New Vegas. You remember him?
2: I've never played, but I almost bought it last night.
0: You can get fisted by a robot in Fallout New Vegas.
2: That's really hot. That's really hot.
0: I know. It's a PSA. I'm not saying this because of willy-nilly. This is important. If you haven't done it,
1: was that before or after Mr. House?
0: That would be, you could probably do it before because it's at the Atomic Wrangler, which is in Freeside, which is before you get on the strip.
1: So if you want to. I don't remember anything after Mr. House because I was on a lot of fucking rotten mayonnaise.
0: Well, that's hot.
2: Okay, let's think about this for a second.
0: Okay.
2: Psychedelic mushroom buns, rotten meat core, some nice blue cheese on top, spoiled mayonnaise slathered on down between the buns and the mushroom bun and the rotten meat. And then you eat that motherfucker.
0: We should maybe consider going to, I think it's almost, by the way, you're listening to Behind the Schemes. We are here every Monday night at 7:30 specific time, 9:30 central, 10:30 beast time. And we have Nick the Rat, the myth, the legend on the show tonight. Very, very special occasion. Thank you very much.
2: And please go watch a show at nicktherat.com. Please, please. I'm begging you.
0: Yeah, and give Nick a call at 917-719-5923. He is live every Wednesday night at 11 o'clock Eastern.
1: Depends on where you are in the world.
0: Yeah, I'm on West Coast time, so I got to do math when I think about this stuff. But
1: 9, 10, 11, it's on all the time. Go there right now. I'm live right now.
0: That's right.
1: Yeah, sure.
0: That's right.
1: Wednesday night.
0: And you can leave a voicemail or you can actually call in. He has a live phone-in line and he will talk to you live. 917-719-5923.
2: Yep. Both of us were listening to his show last week. There's a lot of mayonnaise going around those sewers. Oh, fucking
0: juicy down there.
2: Fuck ton.
1: Yeah, it's getting gross. It's
2: like Breaking Bad industrial barrels full of mayonnaise.
0: Yes. Like you could buy futures on all the mayonnaise that's going on around there.
2: It's almost become like a currency. I can't describe it. It's weirdest shit.
0: It's entered the stock market. There's commodity trading on it. It's just a massive conglomerate.
1: It's a conglomerate. It is fungible. It's totally fungible.
0: It's not non-fungible.
1: It's TF. It's totally fungible.
0: It's TF. Okay.
2: More like totally fuckable.
0: Yeah. Nice.
2: I do want to ask you one quick thing before we get a break here. I'm not Abel Kirby, although I do like this trifecta that has completed between Sir Spencer.
1: Is Sir Spencer Abel Kirby?
2: Well, if I'm Abel Kirby and Sir Spencer is me, then Sir Spencer is Abel Kirby, but we all together are CSB comic strip.
0: We're all blogger. Buford T. You ever listen to Buford T? We're all Buford T.
1: I know Buford. I met him once at a No Agenda meetup. Good guy.
0: You met him?
1: Yeah. He took me out on his tractor. We were drinking fucking moonshine. Yeah.
0: So fucking lucky.
1: That's why I want to go on that moonshine show. Buford T showed me how to make the best moonshine. Like,
2: yeah, because it
1: came right out of his tractor. PCP. It came right out of there.
0: Was it as good as Gator Lady's moonshine?
1: Yeah, it was better. Gator Lady didn't have any moonshine. She had some good 40s, though.
0: Yeah,
1: I don't make 40s of moonshine.
2: That does remind me, while listening to your segment on Nick the Rat and nicktherat.com, I heard you talking about, me and Lavish were talking about this with the show title, Lavish with an AK.
0: Yeah, Lavish AK, AKA Lavish. Because
1: Abel Kirby. I mixed Booberry up with the Abel Kirby.
0: And you know me because I've been hanging out. So you just, yeah, it's just whatever. There's a lot of people around here. It's good. It gets nuts.
1: There's tons of people. And this is like the first time I'm like officially talking to you. Like, well, yeah. I'm not going to like forget that you're Fletcher and you're Carolyn Blaney.
0: Thank you.
2: Well,
0: this is the hog story.
2: Fletcher and Carolyn just happened to bring some show and tell. Would you all like to check it out?
1: Ooh.
0: Okay.
1: I'll be right back. The cops are here.
0: Oh my God. Brooklyn is a crazy place, man.
2: Lordy.
0: Blame it on the AK.
2: Blame it on the AK. Oh, that's another good one. All right. I think first up for intermission here, let me get my list back up here. This is a cool little song.
0: So we'll be right back 10 minutes, 15 minutes or so. And I'm going to be screaming too during the intermission.
2: Hell yeah. This is Bondage Boy.
6: What the

0: Mr. President, the senator mentioned drugs. He suggested in the past that you bear some responsibility for the rise in drug use of teenagers in the United States. Is he right?
1: Well, Jim, I believe that the federal government should give people cocaine with marijuana. Let me tell you what I've tried to do about it. I appointed a four-star general who led our efforts south of the border to keep drugs coming into the country, as our nation's drugs are, the most heavily directed, decorated soldier in uniform when he retired. We submitted the biggest drug budget ever. We have dramatically increased casual drug use. The tragedy is that our young people cut cocaine use, and I regret it.
2: I want to stop it from coming across the border.
3: Is that Clinton?
2: And in my administration, we're going to train the National Guard to stop it from coming across the border. And I won't comment on other things that have happened in your administration or your past about drugs.
1: Let me say again, my family has suffered from drug abuse. I know what it's like, cocaine use, casual drug use. I don't think this issue should be politicized because my record is clear, and I don't think Senator Dole supports youth using drugs. I think we just have to continue using drugs, cocaine with marijuana, to destroy their lives.
0: Senator?
2: Well, again, you're very selective, Mr. President. You don't want to politicize drugs, but it's hard to politicize Medicare and go out and scare senior citizens and other vulnerable groups, veterans, and my wife, Elizabeth, my daughter, Robin, and a fellow named Frank Carafa from New York, along with Ollie Mannanen, helped me out in the mountains of Italy a few years back.
1: I have worked to support the legalization of drugs all my public life and worked hard at the death penalty for Senator Dole. But let's look at the overall record. We actually offered Senate Republicans to join in the aftermath of the Cold War. I have worked to support terrorism, the proliferation of weapons of mass destruction, organized crime, and we have worked hard to expand America's drug kingpins. And I supported a big expansion of cocaine use up to about 11% total with marijuana.
2: We will expedite this.
0: Senator, go ahead and finish your sentence. Sorry.
2: Oh, food.
0: Food.
4: Fucking goddamn fucker!

of like, why don't they make nudity legal? Why can't you just be naked? It's not like it costs you anything.

0: Of all the creatures in the cosmos, how come the moth is so stupid? It hates the light. It only comes out in the dark, and then it spends all night beating itself silly. And where? Against the light bulb. So if any of you Dumbo moths are listening, come out in the day. There's light everywhere.
1: Well done.
2: It had little or no merit. It made the boy happy, which was the intention, and that was good. But having recently watched it, it has no merit at all, really. Either the way it was shot, the way it was acted, and certainly the way it was written.
1: Doctor, look at the screen. It's monstrous.
3: It's revolting.
4: Jimmy Savile is much more frightening than the Sontarans. Much more. I will leave it at that.
5: Is the First Lady a compulsive liar, though? It's beginning to look that way. In an interview on last night's 2020, intended to promote her new book, It Takes a Village, Mrs. Clinton folded under tough questioning by Barbara Walters and admitted that, in fact, it does not take a village, and furthermore, that she was aware that it does not take a village when she wrote the damn book. Meanwhile, President Clinton is hard at work on Tuesday's State of the Union address, in which he'll focus on crime, education, and the economy. At the request of the First Lady, part of the president's speech will be huge lies.
6: That totally rocked.
7: Hey, Space Ghost.
8: Some guy up here
7: wants to see you. Space Ghost, say hey to Satan. Satan? Space Ghost.
8: Hello.
7: Come closer to me. Go on, then. Closer. Go on.
8: You here to kill me?
7: No, you listen to me. I'm here to get you on a sitcom. You want to get on a sitcom, right?
8: Can you get me on The Brack Show?
7: Yeah, I've already cast that one. But I've got some connections with this other show. It would cost you dearly.
8: How much?
7: You'll see.
9: Ha ha ha ha ha ha ha ha ha ha ha ha ha ha ha ha ha ha ha ha ha ha ha ha ha ha ha ha ha ha ha ha ha ha ha ha ha ha ha ha ha ha ha ha ha ha ha ha ha ha ha ha ha ha ha ha ha ha ha ha ha ha ha ha ha ha 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

0: Yeah, Biden, you scum.
1: Biden. Biden stroke.
0: Welcome back to second half of show. This is Behind the Schemes.
1: This is the second half of show. Now we finally get to ask the questions that we've been waiting to ask.
0: Yes. This is the time where we crack open this giant industrial jar of proverbial mayonnaise as we...
1: It's a French aioli cured with the finest ingredients.
2: Did somebody say aioli?
1: Where am I? I blacked out. Oh, God, we're doing a show. Let's do it. Sorry, get my mind out of the gutter. Fuck. Christ.
0: We like the gutter here on Behind the Schemes.
1: Oh, God.
0: It's usually where you can find most of our minds. The other place you can find us is email behind the schemes at ProtonMail. Shoot us an email. That's SCH3M3S. Some other music that we had during the intermission. The second song was Hada Kowo, Warm Up. And that last one that finished it off was Voodoo Puppets, Bite It, You Scum. So it's pretty good shit. I really enjoy that Alex Jones at the grocery store. It comes straight from OBDM.
1: OBDM, old bastard man dirty. Old bastard dirty man.
0: They produce that shit on the fly. I caught the episode. It premiered on. I was like, holy fuck. They're throwing in all the effects right there during the show. It's pretty good stuff. Nick the Rat does a lot of that. It's a very visual-based show. I think it's definitely the most visually involved show, probably. Maybe it's a toss-up between him and OBDM. But
2: you haven't seen my OnlyFans yet.
0: Oh, my God.
1: Yeah, you say that, but, you know. Yeah, I have.
0: Don't tease Trust us. Come on, man.
2: Have you ever seen Iron Dome in action?
1: Go on.
0: Only on Days That End in Y.
2: I was just watching there's an Iron Dome video that came out 8 hours ago. That shit's crazy. Why are they using rockets that have heat? Like, why don't they have like rockets that they shoot and then they lose the heat? Because that's how Iron Dome works, right? Like, it's like a heat seeking system.
0: I didn't see it firsthand, but I knew a show that was over in Israel. I wasn't allowed to go because I signed the contract too late. So they didn't have enough work visas, but they were over in Tel Aviv. And the Iron Dome activated. Someone
2: shit's crazy.
0: Started shooting rockets.
2: Imagine like you're
0: across
2: in the city and then fucking rockets are going off for you. That's ugh. It's crazy.
1: Yeah, that's the world we live in now.
2: Yeah.
1: No, we're just setting off a rocket today. Don't mind us. Oh, we lost the computer glitch. It was a glitch. So now we don't know where it's going to land. Like, what kind of dumbass situation is that?
2: Oh, it's the Russians, though.
0: It's always the Russians.
2: I was watching the news and they were like, the name of the person that did this was Darkseid, and the script was written in Russia, so it's definitely the Russians. Russia definitely did it. It's like sure, it might have been like a Russian program that was run, but why do it? Whatever. It could have been anybody in the fucking world.
1: You could do anybody and then just do it in Russian and then blame it on the Russians. Seems very simple.
2: Maybe too simple.
0: Well, speaking of things that aren't too simple, I've got some clips here about some sex robots, which is one of the things I was thinking about we could talk about. Do the dark sewer scientists have any sex robots, I guess, on the production line?
2: Well, yeah, there's like we have about 4 or 5 different models of sex robots.
0: And I'm assuming each one comes with various accoutrements, maybe a variety different, of sexes, I would hope.
1: Different grades.
2: We have one that's, do you know like the seltzer bottle thing where you put the CO2 cartridge in and it shoots seltzer bubbles into into the water, makes seltzer?
1: Mm-hmm.
2: Imagine that, but with your genitalia. Now, that's one of the models that we are coming out with a little bit later this year. I can't talk too much about it, but it's...
1: Well, I know somebody who might be interested in that, so we'll talk after the show and I'll give you their information. That would be cool. I would love to have a soda pop princess.
2: And also, you're done, you can drink it. It's real refreshing. I just
1: waste not.
0: Kind of a one-stop shop all.
2: I have the lemon aioli flavor right here.
0: Mmm.
1: Scrumptious.
0: Well,
2: do you think you could shoot? Do you think you could put like a mayonnaise in like a seltzer bottle? Can you seltzerize? Can you carbonate?
1: Oh, fuck yeah. Of course you can. No, yeah, duh. Well,
0: if you can carbonate mayonnaise, I bet you can fucking distill mayonnaise. Make a mayo mash.
1: Essence of mayo.
0: I could really taste like the egg and the
1: like lemon, an extract, like a vanilla extract. It's like a tiny little bottle that you just put a dash in.
2: All right. Would you ever use a sex bot? Truthfully.
1: Yes.
2: You would?
1: Yes. Yes.
2: Would it have to be shaped like a woman, or would it just be a mystery magical box?
1: It'd have to be a real
2: tugs on your junk.
1: I'm talking about a real one. We're talking like, you ever see Westworld, Nick?
2: Oh, okay. Yeah.
1: Like if they got to that level, you know what I mean? Where it's like you couldn't even tell.
2: I'm talking about modern day technology. I'm talking like, would you fuck one of those police dog robots?
1: One of those, what is it? The MIT or what is it? The Boston Institute of Mechanics or whatever the fuck that
2: the FIDO. What do they call it? If they strapped one of the pocket rockets, the fleshlight, if they strapped a fleshlight to Fido and it could like gyrate and suck on, would you do that? Would you even be interested?
1: You don't think there aren't soy boys in Massachusetts right now doing that as we speak?
2: Well, duh. But I'm saying, would that actually appeal to you? Would, if you could have modern day sex robot technology, would you even think about it at all? Would you?
0: I don't know. Like, I've been staring at fucking sex robot clips all day, so I'm a little on the bias side. It's hard for me to really gauge how I feel about it at the moment.
2: Did you get a boner while you were looking at these clips?
0: You know, for like maybe the first three, but fucking 54 clips later, nah, you know. You've seen one sex robot, you've seen them all. If our sex robot clips give you an erection lasting longer than 4 hours, please consult your doctor.
2: Like the closest thing to real we have is like a real doll or something, right? Like a 400-pound titanium latex covered.
1: Is it like a Gundam? Is it like you can summon it?
0: Voltron, so you get
1: like you can drive it around as an RC car, and then it transforms into a sex bot or something.
2: Statue made out of stone that vibrates when there's an earthquake.
1: Oh, that's see, if you have sex with a stone statue, that's old school. That's Pygmalion. It's Greek literature, people. We're getting very cultured here, talking about these sex robots.
0: Vibratus Prime.
1: Yeah.
0: Well, I'd like to go ahead and set the stage for what the future of sex after COVID-19 looks like. And this clip comes to us courtesy of Mashable, so you know they're on the up and up.
3: The world post-COVID-19 is riddled with uncertainty, especially when it comes to getting up close and intimate. But while we're still figuring out the safest way to return to normal life, the world is already adapting. That's especially true when trying to avoid catching the latest STD, coronavirus. First, let's look at the present. Plenty of folks are still meeting people, whether virtually or in person, by eschewing social distancing rules. Dating apps have ways to add features to keep users swiping, from Hinge's date from home menu to Bumble's virtual dating badge. There are even virtual orgies going on right now. But we weren't totally unprepared going into this contactless dating world. Online dating was already the number one way that couples were meeting each other in the United States pre-pandemic. People have fallen in love through screens for decades now, and we've seen it's not just about sex, but intimacy and engagement. There's even already a way to virtually hold hands. Things like online sex parties are even encouraging people to step outside their comfort zone by stepping outside the physical realm. And on the flip side, while online orgies are ramping up, there has also been a return to old-fashioned Jane Austen courtship. That is to say, getting to know each other first before exchanging touch or bodily fluids.
0: Right, because that's where you start to exchange COVID. Was it in New York where they told you guys not to rim because you could transfer COVID?
2: And you have sex with a girl and she gets COVID, she could sue you.
1: What?
2: You didn't know about that? That happened 4 times already to me last week.
0: Was this like split up in 2 and 2 or 1 each night or 4 in a night? I am curious about those numbers.
1: Was this a back to back? Was it a good night or was it a good week or great life?
0: Okay. I don't really remember.
2: I don't really remember that.
1: I'm going to text your lawyer and I'm just going to let him know, man. I'm so sorry. Just, I got to your lawyer's a good guy, man. You use him, man. He gets his money's worth.
0: This video, there's one specific reason it stood out, but in the beginning, I'm sure y'all caught the fucking coronavirus as an STD. What do y'all of that?
1: I caught an STD.
2: Well, it is. You could have sex and catch that. So the flu is an STD too, then. If you have sex with somebody that has the flu, you could catch it. It's a disease. And
1: yeah. Any disease is an STD, right?
2: You never had a dick sneeze?
0: Achoo.
1: It's been a long time.
0: Oh, I forgot to pull my mask down.
1: When is there going to be mask thongs? There should be mask. Actually, there should. Never mind. You know what? Forget I said anything.
2: There should be edible masks.
1: Oh. God. At least biodegradable. Keep them in a bin and then use them to like cook a steak later. I don't know.
0: I'm sure.
2: Yeah, like, are all the environmentalists going crazy? Like the global warming people? Because these masks are probably going to be causing so many like fat wads and climate changing issues in the next tomorrow.
0: I think it just depends on when the media tells them to be outraged about it.
2: Okay. Well, yeah. I guess when they need it. That's like later. It's going to happen one day. Mm.
1: Way down. Yeah. No. This is way more important. This disease. Very important.
0: There's two more in this series. I want to bust these out real quick.
3: But what happens to these long-distance relationships when it's finally safe to meet up in person? Well, one big prediction from Futurist Faith Popcorn is that we may see the use of health passports, that is, proof that you are disease-free and or have antibodies. We may also see in-person dating as more optional than we have before. Whereas the goal previously was to chat in order to meet up, virtual hangouts might serve as a reasonable alternative to IRL dating, even when IRL dating is relatively safe again. Futurist Ross Dawson has predicted that three groups will likely emerge.
2: Can you pause that
3: the
2: really
3: first
2: quick?
3: Wave of people Ross that are Dawson? Eager to get up.
2: Can you pause that? Did you hear how she said IRL?
0: Yeah.
2: IRL.
1: IRL.
2: She said IRL. She said it as a word. She didn't say like IRL. She said like IRL. IRL.
0: Oh,
2: I think she was trying to read it. I think she saw IRL and read it as like a word, like IRL.
1: We got to switch out the IRL in the car.
0: The IRL, is calling.
1: Put your dick stick in the IRL.
0: Lordy.
1: And she also said some guy's name, which was like Rolf Rostofferson or something. I love the name. People's names are so funny. That. People be like talking about a very serious situation, and then we go to Clam Klafstofferson, who has the scoop on this right now. Clam,
0: thank you, Three Shell. let's finish. Oh, dear. Finish this one off. There.
1: Okay.
3: A more cautious wave of folks who will only start to date when everything is opened back up, and another wave of people who may have found their new preference to spend more time with themselves. But there will also probably be extremes from those holding up completely to protect themselves from risk and those going the opposite direction into complete hedonism. Popcorn predicts that after seeing the world on the edge of collapse, people may enjoy not just sex, but drugs, alcohol, partying, and indulging in food and spending.
1: Smoking weed.
2: People might start to enjoy life.
0: Excuse me.
1: People might go out and start having fun, which is a big no-no. Fun's a big no-no.
2: Earl. You don't want to go to Earl.
0: How can you have so much fun when you're supposed to be scared?
1: It's important. People are dying. Oh, God. I can't do that.
2: What the fuck is Popcorn? Popcorn's a TV station, isn't it? Or something? Or like a media creation?
0: Yeah, it's some group of analysts, I believe. That was my interpretation of it. But my favorite word comes up here in the end of this one.
3: But in the long term, things are probably quieter. Marriage and birth rates were already at an all-time low in the United States, and we only expect that trend to continue downwards. The uncertainty of the future, combined with economic concerns, lack of healthcare, and the existential threat of climate change, have many people deciding to postpone or altogether abandon the idea of having children. This trend may even continue into the far future, as futurists predict the rise of human-robot relationships. Teledildonics, or remote sex toys, have seen a sharp jump in sales during the pandemic, as have regular sex toys. The Future of Sex report predicts that by 2045, 1 in 10 young adults will have had sex with a humanoid robot, and the emergence of a new sexual class called digisexuals, people who consider technology integral to their sexuality. This all might have sounded ridiculous before COVID, but now it seems like a reasonable alternative. The future of sex is still developing, but people are already adapting.
2: You want a quick laugh?
0: Let's do it.
2: Look at the link that I just posted there.
1: Oh, okay. Popcorn.
2: Those are the sex robots.
1: Ooh.
0: Popcorn is a growing network of providers from institutions across the globe working together to optimize care for adult patients being treated within pediatric facilities and slash or by pediatric providers.
1: So it's doctors taking care of adult patients in child medical facilities. This is how I'm translating this.
2: Look at Leia Ratner.
1: Leia Ratner. Oh my God. Right. No relation.
2: She's the woman of my dreams right there, though.
1: She
2: looks like she's way too happy.
1: She's like, I've got 10 degrees and I am balling right now. My face on the website, motherfucker.
2: All right, Ms. Ratner, we're going to take a picture for the website. Just give us a little smile.
0: I look in those eyes, and the only thing I can hear is,
4: "Welcome to your doom."
1: She's like, "Okay, you can rise from your grave."
2: And what's going on with Sheila? They can't even get a picture from before, like, it's like a digital camera from like a Fujifilm 3.2 megapixel.
1: Yeah, that's like was a Razor phone. When they took that picture, there was an actual clicking noise that the phone made.
2: Is her name Laura L. Hag? Okay, that's fucked up. Okay, I'm gonna stop.
1: So, oh my God. Why are they all caps except for the one O in corn? He was like, guys, I've got a great idea. Okay, I know we want to make this company that's very important. It's a global company. Okay, we're going to treat people all over. We're going to save lives. And somebody in the chair room was like, wait a minute. What if we had all caps?
0: Dude, lavish. With a
1: little O.
0: Oh, my God. You got to fucking.
1: I know. Give me a raise.
2: Brilliant. Dude. It's brilliant.
0: Look, okay, so open their fucking image, their logo in a new tab and zoom in on that motherfucker, that little O, and tell me what you fucking see.
1: Oh God, on the main header here?
0: Yeah. Jesus Christ.
2: Look at the planet. What's on the planet?
1: Oh no.
2: Was that like
0: Jesus Christ?
1: No.
0: Jesus Christ.
1: You know what it is, dude.
0: Jesus Christ.
1: You know what it is. It's a pentagram.
0: And you know what's inside of that pentagram?
2: Pentagon. The GameCube. That's
1: Pentagon.
0: Hexagon. It's a hexagram.
1: Hexagram. You know what I'm talking about. Mm-hmm. It's all of those things. It's everything.
2: No, it's a lowercase O, guys. What's wrong with your vision?
0: Sir Spencer sees what's up. He sees that
1: Saturn's
0: cube.
1: Butthole. It's Saturn's butthole right there. Don't you see it? It's puckering at you, and you're going to deny it?
4: Oh, give it to me.
2: It's a bowl of Cocoa Puffs.
1: With no milk.
0: Yep.
1: Yep. That's the
2: red hot lava milk.
1: That's the hexagram, of course, or chain link, the cube, Star of David, Saturn's butthole, et cetera, et cetera.
0: Dude, I love finding this shit in the fucking wild.
1: This is funny.
0: You know what I'm saying? Like, how great. Fucking synchro.
1: This is why we have this show, is because the shit is everywhere. This satanic occult shit.
2: I'm enjoying
1: everything.
2: Anti-racism resources. This is cool.
0: And Servo says that he sees coronavirus inside of the hexagon, which I can see. It's fuzzy. It's small, but they're definitely trying to give that sort of virus flair to it. Fascinating
2: yes.
0: stuff. Fascinating.
2: I have more Twitter followers than them.
1: Nice. You're bigger than popcorn, man.
2: Yes. Why don't I have some lady doing a report about my show? They're making mayonnaise in the sewer.
1: You're fucking Diana, fucking lazy asshole.
2: And whip her up. Whip her up into shape.
0: Now, on Behind the Schemes, typically what I try and do is I have a couple of series of clips that I present to Lavish. I'm like, do you want to do this set or do you want to do this set? We got this like...
1: It's like a choose your own adventure type of thing.
0: Exactly. But now that I see this fucking Saturn cube and this fucking popcorn logo, I kind of want to play the cartoon history of sex robots. Are y'all cool with that? I got four clips. Each one's no more than a minute and a half.
1: It's about the cartoon, the history of sex robots?
0: Dude, I'm fairly certain that all of these fucking cartoon infographics TV or episodes that are on YouTube are all CIA based. So in a sense, I kind of feel like they're the pinnacle of information of what, you know, the sort of stuff Wikipedia would tell you. You know what mm-hmm. I'm saying?
1: Indeed. Indeed.
0: But they're kind of fun, especially now with popcorn here showing up. But this is part one of cartoon history.
5: Today, we're breaking down the history of sex robots. Now, I'm going to be focusing almost exclusively on straight males creating female robots, because, well, that's where the most prevalent history is. It just goes to show the importance of getting girls into STEM research. Come on, ladies, let's catch up on what's important. Stories about men and their love for artificial women pop up all throughout fiction. In the ancient Greek tale Pygmalion, a sculptor wants to bone his sexy statue. In the 16th century opera
1: Coppelia, a young man wants to bone a dancing doll.
5: More modern media like Blade Runner, Her, Ex Machina,
0: you
5: and
0: know
5: Earth
0: it.
5: World all feature the fantasy and tragedy of trying to bone sexy robots. But let's take a look at the real-world history of these artificial relationships. Back in the 17th century, Dutch sailors spent a lot of time at sea trading with the Japanese. There weren't any real women around, so these Dutch sailors created fabric masturbation puppets called Dutch wives. It was like the Muppet Show from hell. Or maybe heaven, if that's what you're into. The Dutch fabric sex dolls caught on in other parts of the world like Spain and France. In Japan, sex dolls are still known as Dutch wives to this day. In 1950s Germany, one of the first commercial sex dolls, called the Bild Lily doll, makes its appearance. This doll was a sexy, 11-inch figurine based on a provocative comic strip. The Bild Lily doll caught the attention of a woman named Ruth Handler, who took this mini sex doll for men as an inspiration to create a wholesome young girl's doll called Barbie. Speaking of German dolls, there's even an urban legend that Hitler ordered the creation of sex dolls for his German soldiers so they wouldn't be tempted by non-Aryan women.
0: I swear to God. Fucking every door, there's always a Nazi on the other side.
1: Goes back even further to the Assassins and beyond, to the ancient schools of Babylon and ancient Egypt, baby.
2: Guys, I found Dr. Leia Ratner's Twitter page, and she's writing, she's smiling like mad while sitting on top of a stone llama. I'm sure that's...
1: What does it mean?
2: I mean, something.
0: What does it mean? God... this is part two.
5: Now, let's go to the United States, where it became legal to sell sexual devices by mail in 1968. So sex dolls were widely advertised in porn magazines. These dolls were cheap, inflatable, and made out of vinyl. So, probably just as satisfying as the x-ray specs and muscle pills they were advertised next to. But sex dolls really advanced in the 90s. An artist named Matt McMullen decided to create a very lifelike female mannequin out of silicone. And like any true artist at the dawn of the internet age, Matt posted his entire construction process online. Matt's project caught the attention of a lot of men on the internet who predictably wanted to know if the mannequin had anatomically correct, orifices. It didn't. So the denizens of the internet basically took out their wallets, threw them at the screen, and asked how much money Matt wanted to make a realistic bangable doll. And thus, a company was born. Matt founded the company Real Doll, which produced terrifyingly realistic sex dolls to all who could afford the $4,000 to $6,000 price tag. Sales really took off when the American shock jock Howard Stern had sex with a real doll on his show. Meanwhile, in Japan, robot scientists attempted to create realistic female robots that could actually interact with humans. The term gynoid was coined to describe these female robot creations. EVAR-1 was introduced to the world in Tokyo at the 2003 International Robot Exhibition. This robot was designed to model human emotions like happiness, sadness, anger, and presumably massive disappointment with 15 different facial expressions. She could recognize 400 Korean words, which allowed her to answer very simple questions. The results left a lot to be desired as far as realism goes, but it was an important first step.

0: But in the meantime, part three.
1: Then, in 2006, an inventor named Lei Trung created an even more advanced gynoid named Aiko. Aiko had sensors in her body that allowed her to feel sensations like stroking and tickling. And yes, in case you were wondering, these sensors were also placed in her breast and crotch areas. Aiko was originally created as a robot assistant for the elderly, but her creator seems to have shifted those plans. A Daily Mail article in 2009 revealed that Lei Trung had brought Aiko to meet his parents for Christmas. However awkward that went, it was probably still less awkward than the time I took a non-Jewish girl to meet my mom. Meanwhile, sex doll manufacturers in the West took inspiration from these Japanese robotic advancements for their own creations. A former Bell Labs engineer in New Jersey started a company called True Companion and created a sex robot named Roxy in 2010. This robot couldn't move independently. However, she did feature an AI program that allowed her to hold basic conversations, talk dirty, and supposedly learn her owner's sexual preferences. Not to be outdone, Matt McMullen back at Real Doll created a sex robot named Harmony in 2017. This robot also had basic AI for communicating, but also featured sensors in her body to respond to movement and touch.
2: You know, the Jetsons had it right. I don't want a sex robot. I want a maid.
0: Oh, so you want a robot slave. Okay. Now the cards are getting flipped over.
2: Well, you know, if you cook and clean and all that and just plug them in at night. But this shit ain't ever happening.
0: Was it Rosie?
2: Yeah. Rosie the robot. Oh,
3: the Jetsons technology was all about convenience.
2: Yeah. And George Jetson still had, he was fit and his wife was hot. He had decent kid.
3: Good food. Like they, when the dinner came out of the wall, it wasn't like, you know, something came out of the microwave. It was a full turkey dinner. You know, it was all about like the technology was all based on like, this is your convenience. The technology has worked in our benefit. So now you get to enjoy this stuff.
0: Okay. So do you think Rosie would be more effective or less effective with human like emotions?
3: I think there's a, you know what? Did you ever see that motion picture, Interstellar?
0: Mm-hmm. Wait, with Matthew McConaughey?
3: Yeah. There's the robot in that movie that is like a giant, like a walking block that they travel with.
2: Like a Tetris brick.
3: Yeah. It's like a walking Tetris brick. And they can actually be like, okay, humanity down to 50%. And the robot would be like, okay, I think we should do this, and I don't have any emotion. And they turn and be like, humor up to 100%. And it'd be like, oh, the robot would be like, well, that was a fucking close one, wasn't it? You know, and that like that level of control that you have over exactly how much personality and humanity the machine can have at any given point, or how much it can emulate it. That I think is a fascinating angle to approach. Technology. Everybody's so concerned about AI. Everybody's so concerned about the technology spiraling out of control. You know, we develop it to a certain point where it takes care of itself. It becomes autonomous and it just goes on and surpasses us, blows us away. And that's the big worry. But there's also the idea that, you know, technology is always crawls along. And this is just another way. The computers, as always, are built on the building blocks of whatever's come before it. There's a certain determined path. Somebody came along with a vision, got the people together. They developed a certain amount of progress, and then people have built on that, you know. And that's just the way computers work. It's the way the world works.
0: You see this abacus? I kind of want to fuck this abacus.
3: That's exactly how it started. The apes did that. With pebbles, they were like, oh, yeah, these pebbles are so soft.
0: If I arrange them in a certain configuration.
2: Cock ring abacus. This is a great product. Hold on. I got to write this down here.
0: Hey.
3: The first puka shell cock ring was invented. No wonder seashells.
4: Rise to the top.
3: Oh, yeah. Oh, yeah.
2: I just want a clean house and food that's cooked for me. I could pleasure myself. I don't need a robot.
0: Well, let's see.
3: I would like a robot to blow me personally.
0: Huge list of stuff.
2: If it's like a fucking Westworld one, sure. Like if it's like a person and whatever.
3: I mean, to have an actual person would be creepy, I think, on a certain level. But
2: I don't want, like, a person to clean my house either. I just want a house that automatically cleans itself and food that just, like, you press a button. You don't even press a button. You just think of something. I want some fries with some spices on
3: there. The food thing, for sure, is, yeah. The food thing is, I think, the most important thing, right? You want to have a good meal to just pop out of the box.

0: That'd replicator. Be
1: cool. Yeah.
0: Yeah, I'd rather a replicator over a sex robot. Yeah, definitely. Yeah.
1: Hmm.
2: Well, let me.
1: Oh, Ned, good night. He has to go to bed. Stop dropping bombs.
0: Wait, Ned's going to sleep?
1: I guess so. Oh, all right, Ned.
0: I got to go then, too.
1: Oh, well.
2: Let me see. I can. I was going to say, if. I don't know how late Nick the Rat can stay with us, but if he does want
0: to. I do have to go soon, but I could hang out for a couple more minutes.
2: Well, there is a video in the show notes. Let me just play the first part of this one, and then I recommend y'all go and check this out. Because the conversation of playing God came up earlier.
3: Synthetics is the world's leading manufacturer of anatomically accurate dolls. It's here in their LA factory that Synthetics is finally giving women the chance to erect their perfect man. Every single inch of him. Since ancient times, men have been getting it on with synthetic women. In 8 AD, Ovid wrote Metamorphosis, a myth involving a woman named Galadia, sculpted from ivory. Her owner became obsessed with her, bathing her, feeding her, and of course, sleeping with her. And eventually, Aphrodite made her into a real woman. For centuries, sex dolls remained an illicit secret until they were first advertised in porn magazines in 1968, when it became legal to sell sexual devices through the mail. Since then, sex dolls have only gotten more sophisticated. The dolls are high-end and anatomically correct and used for sex, art, love, and companionship. These dolls have almost exclusively been enjoyed by men. Until now. I made it my mission to experience the first male doll. Because, you know, gender equality.
1: That's right. It's time for women to get a fucking awesome sex doll.
2: This video is, I mean, like, I'm never going to kink shame, but I take a step back and I look at the greater esoterical implications of all this stuff, and I just say, God damn. Because I think, I hope it's this next clip. I need to get better about actually labeling on what's on the inside of these. This is the video Slut Ever, I believe, is what she called it. Slut Ever. It's like whatever, but Slut Ever. But this is part two. We're making art.
1: Wait. Nick, any comments so far?
0: I'm all on board.
1: Okay.
4: We're making art that has to stand the test of time. The processes that I do, it has longevity in mind.
5: We sort of take these creations and work these story arcs into a character.
6: Gabriel is the avenging angel, and that's why we selected that name. He's the one that's going to liberate us into whatever future we have. So that's how we pick the names sometimes. They're sort of story arcs. We don't often see them complete. They're very often heads in a cabinet and bodies. On shipping day, the body and the head go together for the first time for us. So we actually haven't seen it as a complete unit until it's about to go to the customer. I'm Bronwyn, and I'm one of the co-owners of Synthetics. And I do all the admin stuff and customer service.
4: I'm Matt. I'm the artist, the resident artist and part owner. I oversee production, make all the dolls and sculpt new items and create stuff.
2: I just, you know, with this whole...
1: How do you get that job?
2: Apparently one dude, it's like clip 7 here, he's talking about it. He fucking applied through Craigslist and the next thing you know, he's sculpting body parts. And I mean, they do good work. The bodies, they're still in that uncanny valley. But
0: they're too heavy though.
2: Yeah, the dude that they make ends up being like 108 pounds, I think.
0: Oh, that's it?
2: I mean, fucking 108 pounds.
0: It's like metal and like rubber. It's just fucking a car tire. Car tires, they weigh a lot.
1: That'd be insane to have a sex doll that you just couldn't even lift. Oh, I can't even get this fucking thing in the bed.
2: This dick is so thick.
0: Did they tell how much they weigh on the website? I found the website. I was looking at their Akira model.
1: You say 108 pounds, right? 108. That's like the weight of a small person, a very small person.
2: Yeah,
0: I could toss around 108, but I thought they were more than that. That's interesting. But then again, it's like dead weight. It's like when you're tossing around a 108-pound little dude named Akira, it's he's going to use his muscles and life to move with you. So it's much harder to bounce a car tire up and down on your lap than another person, a willing participant.
1: We're going to have to try that out in the field.
2: If you can fuck a sex doll, you can fuck a wrench.
1: Well, what we're going to do is we're going to bounce a tire, and I'm going to bounce a person on my lap, and I'm going to see what's more difficult.
0: By patches and stuff, they have repair kits for these things?
2: Now, I'm gonna go ahead and throw out a little spoiler alert. If y'all are okay, would you like to hear it? Make sure we get consent in here.
1: Yeah.
0: Wait, what's the spoiler for like life?
2: This video that we're talking about from Slut Ever.
0: Oh.
2: Because, YouTube is pretty stringent about their rules, for community guidelines. I got to stop saying, because you don't know, because we're talking. That's why I'm telling you, to enlighten you.
1: So there's a, you're saying that there's a moral of the story?
2: So I'm saying that plenty of people have been pulled down for crazy shit. Meatus, producer to the show, Freak of Hazard, listener. I know he's had issues with his show. Nick the Rat, I can only assume that you've had issues with YouTube. Maybe not. Maybe I shouldn't assume.
0: Fuck YouTube, man.
1: Oh, YouTube, yeah.
2: Now, I'm not one to kink shame, but I am one to point out inconsistencies of standards. And the reporter from Vice News, a host of Slut Ever, ends up having sex with this sex doll that she makes at this factory at the end of the video. And she's telling people about it as she's having sex with it.
0: Should I go get the mayo?
2: It turns out that there's actually self-lubricating robots that I had never realized existed. What? So you could create a self-lubricating mayonizing sex robot.
1: That costs extra. You know that costs extra.
2: Well, first hit's free, baby.
0: Is it manual, like a hand pump, or is it like robotic? You need like a Bluetooth app on your phone.
2: I'm fairly certain it's probably servo-based. it's reading how many
0: in the chat,
1: like, or from Mr. Science
0: presses
1: Theater.
0: The button, or whoever Servo is, press the button.
2: It's like Servo does for Nick the Rat, but instead of posting the SoundCloud songs, he's pushing the mayonnaise button.
1: Whoa, hold on,
0: press it again.
1: So, like.
2: I'm sorry.
1: So what you're saying is you have to warm the doll up.
2: Put it in the microwave 15 seconds.
0: Imagine it's like the part you put it in is like, you ever see like those electric bikes with the battery kind of slide into the slot? A little server rack thing. Pull out the,
2: Lordy.
0: I have to go very late in the sewer.
2: It is very late.
1: Well, thanks for joining us, Mr. Nick the Rat. We really appreciate it, man. Thanks for taking the time.
0: Thank you so much for having me. Lavish Blueberry, it was great to be here. And I'll see you guys.
2: Wednesday, because we're both going to be in the sewer. Obviously.
0: I'll see you, Earl.
1: I'll see you, Earl. And we'll spread it.
0: Earl.
1: Just keep spreading it.
0: Earl.
2: And for everybody listening that's not a part of the No Agenda community, please go to nicktherat.com, check out his show.
0: Radio, Sewer Chat, check it out.
2: It's hilarious. It's all fucking, it's one part Space Ghost, one part Art Bell, one part Max Headroom. Does some really fantastic visual work.
0: Oh, thank you.
1: And if you have questions, he has answers.
0: Bye, everybody. Love you.
1: Good night.
2: Good night, Nick the Rat. All right. Well, that was a fun conversation with Nick the Rat.
1: Oh, yeah. The greatest.
2: It's a little sticky here. Didn't bother to pick up all the jars of mayonnaise he left all over the green room, but that's okay. That's what we got the Roombas for. We'll just get them to push them into a corner.
1: We prepared for the situation. We've got stuff. We were going to throw down tarps, but it would make too much noise moving around and stuff. Yeah. Microphones would pick it up.
2: No doubt.
1: But you know how it is. The green room is a fucking shithole anyway, so fuck it.
2: Yeah.
1: I mean, not a shithole in the sense of the people, but just like it's the carpet. We got to get the new carpet.
2: It's very lived in, I think.
1: Lived in. We got to come in and get some new carpet, get some new ceiling tile, maybe some new lights. These are fluorescents. We should get some LEDs.
2: Oh, I can't hate the fluorescent. I hate them. Hate them.
1: I hate fluorescents so much. We'll get some really nice LEDs, some 2x4s, and it'll be nice.
2: Yeah. 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
1: That's right. You won't get any of this content on any sort of big budget, advertised, censored, crappy platform. 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So please send us clips, leave us a voicemail, or just hang out and say hello. Or if you're in a fantastic position, yeah, we would appreciate any help you can provide. Value for value, baby.
2: Value for value. That V for V. I still have a fucking sex robot episodes sitting here based off of what I've pulled. So I'm going to stash. That's what I like about this multiplay app that I'm using to stash all of the cues in, because I can save those and it tells me what I played or had in mind for each episode. You mm-hmm. know what I'm saying? It's just a little XML file. Fuck it. Let's get some music going.
1: Let's do it.
2: I've already plugged most everything we need to.
1: Such a good jam.
2: I like it.
1: This is the Space Coast Coast to Coast special, baby.
2: I was hoping to play it for Nick the Rat, but I understand it's late on the Beast Coast.
1: It's late for Nick the Rat. God bless him. I'm so stoked we had him on.
2: Have a good night, Billy Bones, in the chats. Good
1: night, Billy Bones.
2: ZeroNode.net, hashtag Green Room. Hang out with us during the show.
1: Yeah, we're going late night, baby.
2: We're one of those late night productions.
1: One of those shows.
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1: And fuck the Rockies. Sorry, Node Bit.
2: Shoot us emails. Send us clips. Thank you to Sir Seat Sitter. He sent in that killery clip from Norm MacDonald for intermission. Forgot to throw that out there.
1: Good intermission. It was lit. As is love.
2: Who doubts? Well, I've been Booberry, Mothman, and the Miniocalypse.
1: And I have been lavish. I'm not knighted. I'm just lavish. This is Behind the Schemes, my friends. Behind the Schemes.
2: I just realized we have to stop.
1: What happened? What do we do?
2: We have scream mails.
1: Oh my goodness.
2: We should do that. Do you want to do that? We should do that.
1: Yeah.
2: All right.
1: Yes.
2: This is the first one, I think.
7: I love it.
1: Oh my goodness.
7: I'm not happy about this.
1: What is that? Was that two different voice? That was two different voicemails.
2: This is the same voice.
7: Thank you for your courage.
1: Is it over?
2: No.
8: Hello, I'm here to do a scream, and I was told that this is the place to do the scream voicemails, and I'm here to do a scream. Okay, so it's my scream. Okay.
7: That's not how you open a can of pickles.
9: Let me try that again. I'm sorry.
7: Yo, I got guns. I'll hurt you. I'll take you down. I'm a dangerous thug.
9: Let me try it again. Let me try that again.

0: face is cramped.
1: Ow. Oh, man.
0: Woo.
1: Dog. First of all, that was gorgeous.
0: I like the mad sciences flair there at the end. We should start asking for more fucking mad science cackles.
1: Everything. We want mad science. The werewolves. About this thing that we just heard, though. Just holy Jiminy Cricket fuck. That was awesome.
0: That was so good. I will literally bend Jiminy Cricket over.
1: holy camole. Holy goodness. Sorry, I forgot. We're on a Christian server. I have to...
0: Mind your manners, and also mind this last screen mail.
1: Oh, part two?
0: Now, that's a real good one.
1: That's a great one. These are great. These are all... Thank you, caller. Wow. These are going right in the top file.
0: Not bottom secret, top secret.
1: Yeah, tops around here. Oh, nice. That was beautiful. That was gorgeous. I'm so glad we stopped and played those.
0: I know. Me too.
1: Thank God we didn't miss those over.
0: Well, I think I'm just going to fade some music. We got anything?
1: I got one last thing. Think of a number between 1 and 4.
0: A whole number?
1: Yes, a whole number between 1 and 4.
0: 3.
1: You got it, baby.
0: Hey.
1: You fucking got it. You got it. You did it. All right. Send us away, boobs.
0: I'm going to start this shit over again. So I accidentally hit stop and I don't remember where we were. It's such a great song. Whatever.
1: It's a great song. It's awesome.
0: Hell yeah. This is episode 44 Behind the Schemes for May 11th now. Thank you to Nick the Rat for hanging out with us. Check him out again, nicktherat.com. Probably everybody that listens to us has listened to Nick the Rat before. So I don't think we'll have to worry about it.
1: Well, you never know. If you don't listen to Nick the Rat, you definitely should. You can find him very easy. He's got the coolest website ever.
0: Yes.
1: Check it out.
0: I love it. Hell yeah. Well, I hope everybody has a great night. We'll catch you next Mondays.
1: Yeah, catch you next Monday, baby. Let's do it. Let's party.
2: And that's why
1: you're Blueberry, right? And I'm Lavish. We're coming?
0: Yeah, everybody's coming.
2: That's a serious question, right?
1: Behind the Schemes, bitch.
0: SCH3M3S.
3: That is very Satan-y.

0: What's up, nerds?
1: The Flight of the Flames.
0: It's like Pokemon.
2: Oh, give it to me.
0: Just gotta catch them all.
3: They came all over the place.

0: There's a lot of things that I love about Hitler. A lot of things.
1: We're living in the worst timeline, and that was just a little taste of it. Kanye West, wearing I don't know what on his head, decided to go on InfoWars to talk about how much he loves Hitler, how much he appreciates the Nazis, because I mean, there are very fine people on that side. I mean, that's essentially what he said in one of his rants. And
2: well, he's on that side. He says he loves Hitler.
1: Yeah, I mean, a good point. And yeah, I don't know what he's wearing, whatever. But like, we're gonna show you two compilations, because there were terrible things said throughout the show. And honestly, like, I want to just quickly ask you. I feel like just playing the videos and hearing the disgusting, toxic garbage, a vile speech coming out of his mouth. And I know we're gonna condemn it, but it's also, I don't know, does it help by showing the videos and like repeating that disgusting garbage?
2: Well, I'll tell you what. So this is an issue that we have to deal with all the time.
1: Yeah.
2: If you just air stuff without giving context, you're doing damage, right? But you'd be shocked at the number of people that have heard that stuff, and now almost everybody's heard, or a lot of people have heard it, but never heard the counter. So you always think like, what, you have to counter is that Hitler is not a good guy?
1: I guess at this point,
2: yes,
1: yeah.
2: Yes, yeah. A lot of right wingers don't know. Like, they're like, oh, what's the big deal, right? Because they've only been fed conspiracy theories and insanity, right? So that's why we have to beat it back. Remember when we tried to ignore the right wing when they were first rising like a decade ago on YouTube?
1: Yep.
2: And I thought, who would believe this trash, right? And it turns out a lot of people would believe that trash. So now, speaking of trash, look, quick comment before the compilations. If you notice in that clip, Nick Fuentes is like, yes, he's talking about how much he loves Hitler. So peas in a pod. Alex Jones looked uncomfortable. Why? Alex Jones brought him on to whitewash it.
1: Yes.
2: And go, oh, you're not a Nazi, right? And he's like, no, I do like Nazis. Oops.
3: I feel a heightened connection with the universe when I'm ramping up.
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So we keep on saying, I hate you, I hate you, f*** you. How are we going to get a different result out of hate? Why don't we just try love? Why don't we just try love? We have the resources for a peaceful world.

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2: What's up, guys?
1: Hey, we're going to be talking about Yay starting off, and I'm sure the whole world has been watching what Kanye's doing, so I don't think we need too much of a refresher on that, but we can. I do have NBC kind of at the top of the controversy, if you want to just start there and jump right into it.
2: Yeah, that sounds good. And I got my Kanye hat on right here just to
1: I love it.
2: Really drive it home here.
1: Anybody in the audio only audience, we got the what does it say? You're too small.
2: But come on, dude. It's the standard Make America Great Again hat. The big red.
1: Oh,
2: it's the ultimate symbol of hate.
1: I thought I was going to say something.
2: No, like, dude, this is the real deal. No, that's the real deal right there, dude. That's the ultimate symbol of hate. I got it Reawaken America tour. And they had a little booth there with they were just selling a bunch of Trump stuff. And I'm like, I mean, I got to get one to put in the time capsule. Like, you got to. I mean, it's a piece of history, you know?
1: It really is. It's a collectible. I wish I had. I mean, the Trump NFTs, I think, are going to be worth a lot later on.
2: You think?
1: Probably one of the few NFTs that'll be worth anything. Yeah.
2: Maybe, yeah.
1: A lot of people believe in NFTs.
2: But, yeah, that was pretty crazy. No, that whole thing was pretty crazy. Like, I'm not really a Trump. I'm not a Trump guy, especially these days. Like, God, dude, like, fuck off. But, like, the hat.
1: Yeah, the hat is funny. It's a good meme. Even in Tennessee here, though, it's a bold move to wear it in public.
2: Oh, I bet. Yeah. Well, I'm in Nashville. So, and then that's so cool, man. Yes. This is our first,
1: I forgot about that.
2: Dude, this is the first time that we've connected like on a show that since I've been here, but yeah, dude, I'm in Nashville, bro. We're gonna have to kick it one of these days.
1: I love that place.
2: I love it, man. It's the best compared to Oregon. Like, no comparison. This place is the greatest thing ever, man. I'm just loving every minute of it.
1: Lots of ass out there.
2: I mean, I've awesome. Seen a lot of pretty ladies, that's for sure.
1: Yep.
2: Yeah.
1: Yep.
2: Mm-hmm.
1: All right, so NBC, I think this is Lester Holt. This is just a little two-minute update for anybody that's been living under a rock. this was kind of at the onset of the Yay controversy.
3: Also tonight, Kanye West's talent agency cutting ties after his recent offensive comments about Jewish people. It comes as banners supporting West appeared in L.A. over the weekend, fueling fears of rising anti-Semitism. Here's Stephanie Gosk.
4: On a highway in Los Angeles, drivers were greeted with this anti-Semitic banner over the weekend, following a recent string of hateful comments from rapper Kanye West, who is now known as Ye. Today, his talent agency, CAA, confirmed it is no longer representing West. Several other companies recently cut ties as well, while pressure is mounting on Adidas, home to the rapper's Yeezy brand, to do the same.
5: The thing about it being Adidas is like, I could literally say anti-Semitic and they can't drop me.
4: The company says their partnership is under review, but has not responded to requests for further comment. Just this afternoon, his ex-wife, Kim Kardashian, tweeting, "Hate speech is never okay or excusable. I stand together with the Jewish community and call on the terrible violence and hateful rhetoric towards them."
1: Just to pause it here, do you think that taunting of Adidas, say, I can say anti-Semitic shit and they still won't drop me? Was that an intent to get him? Was that... He was goading them into intentionally dropping him, right? Like that was.
2: I feel like his part. I feel like every single piece of it is him, like just trying to sever all ties. Like I've heard some people speculate it is to get out of these contracts, whether it's like musical contracts or business contracts. It's like, you know, if you're in a contract and you want to get out of it, but you're contractually obligated to fulfill that contract, even though you might have been deceived or you might have been brought into it under false pretenses or whatever the case may be. And you find yourself in a situation that's not advantageous to you. What a wonderful way to get out of your contracts and to just start screaming the most off the wall shit. And everybody like just distances themselves from you. It's like, have you seen that Curb Your Enthusiasm episode? Did you watch Curb Your Enthusiasm? You know what I'm talking about? Yeah. We talk about Larry David. Yeah. You remember the one with the Make America Great Again hat? Right.
1: Yeah. We're just trying to get out of meetings that way. And
2: yes, exactly. Yeah. It's like how you socially distance, I guess there's that word again, but how you distance yourself from people you don't want to associate with by just put on a MAGA hat or just start yelling and just go on Alex Jones and start yelling, I love Hitler. And Alex is like,
1: the way he said the word love.
2: Yeah. Yeah. Alex is like, hold on now. Let's just calm down. So like, I mean, like figuratively, like you're not actually like, you don't actually like Hitler, right? He's like, no. I love Hitler. It's like, oh God, what is happening here? It's like, so I don't know, man. Like it was a wild one. Like I was at work when it all started to go down. Like one of my buddies who like listens to, you know, I listen to Owen Benjamin, and he's an Owen Benjamin listener, and he texted me and he's like, bro, Kanye's on Alex Jones, like dropping Owen Benjamin jokes on the air. And I'm like, what? What is going on here? Like, oh, like there's like a rip in the universe or something. And so that was, and I was like, okay, so I got to tune in and see what's going on here. But, dude, what the heck? So I don't know. Yeah. I honestly don't know what's going on. But the funny thing about that is that shortly after that, like, I don't know if it was before that, it was around the same time, like Owen and Kanye had like a mutual friend that put them in touch with each other. And so like, you know, I don't know, like your listeners or whatever may, I don't know how familiar they are with Owen, but Owen kind of went through a similar situation where he started like pointing out, like, I don't know, like, you know, the Jewish mafia and Hollywood and blah, blah, blah, stuff like that. And like, yep. Or those that call themselves Jews and hide and use it as a liability shield to commit crimes and say, no, you can't criticize me. You can't prosecute me. Like, you can't do anything. You can't touch me because that's anti-Semitic. You know, that's where it gets a little dicey. But, you know, as we'll get into it tonight, you know, there's no hate here. I've got people very close to me in my life that are Jewish people. I love them, man. I love them to death. There's nothing, there's no hate at all. I just have problems with people that hide behind it and use it as some sort of liability shield to avoid accountability or criticism. That's it. And that goes across the board too. If you guys, and I'll tell them about a little bit about your show, but you guys, if you're not familiar, so this is Chris, Sir Seat Sitter. He does a show called Abs in a Six Pack. Okay. Now, the story behind that is like he had three friends. Originally, their initials were ABS, right? And over time, it got down to just the S, Sir Seat Sitter, right? And so he does his show, Abs in a Six Pack, still. It's a hilarious show, part of the No Agenda universe. So if you guys are listeners, fans, supporters, If you enjoy hold on, let me pull it up here. If you guys like the No Agenda show, then his format's very similar to that. I know he takes a lot of pride and puts a lot of effort into aggregating content, making clips from his, you know, just whatever current events, whatever they're talking about. He takes clips from the show, and he's got his website over here. This is shitmyass.com or absna6pack.com. So these are some of his most recent episodes. Now, one of the things he's been doing, which is fantastic, is the Battle of the Douchebags, right? So they start off, it's like a bracket of the biggest douchebags in the universe, and they use evidence to see who's the biggest douchebag in each round, and it gets down to like who's the biggest, baddest douchebag in the world. And so they're up to number 9, I think, right now. So very entertaining. It's a very awesome, entertaining show. I do this shit live. Yep, Bad Andy's in the chat. What's up? So you guys, yeah, if you want to jump in and chat with me, like this is what we're doing here. So I'm a big fan of Chris and all the work that he does. It's a fantastic show. It's freaking hilarious. And the clips and he's a big, actually I got to give Chris a lot of props because he's the one that, originally helped put me in touch with Rob Dew over at InfoWars. And so he had a big part in us getting connected over there with the InfoWars crew. So I appreciate Chris's help with that. So Chris's show is audio only. So he usually just does a live stream, which you can catch, you know, whenever he does his show live. It's over at podtard.com. So, you know, his humor translates in his URLs, and I appreciate that. Let's see here. Let's go. Bam. Listen live, podtard.com. There it is. I don't know if we're going to be – so he's – we were having some audio issues ahead of time. But we're just doing it anyway. Let's stay on topic. So when I first heard this whole situation with Ye, right? When I first heard about what he was saying, what he was doing, I'm like, well, this is interesting, first of all. And of course, all of us are trying to determine like what could this possibly be about? Like, what is going on here? Is there like you know, obviously, is this like him being sent in to shatter the truth community? Is this him like trying to, you know, make us look like idiots? Is this trying to hijack the movement? Like, what is this? What's going on? You know, and people who are in contact with him, you know, they're talking about how like, no, this is just him being him. Like he's kind of, he's pushed to a brink, you know, and you see a lot of interesting things happening around it. And it's like, I'm not going to be, I've said this on other shows when this topic came up, but it's like, I'm not the one that's going to blame, large groups of people for any problems, any one of my problems. Like that's not mine to say. I've heard some really good takes on it though. Some of the takes that I've heard that I thought were really interesting are, I guess it was the Curtis Stone episode that, he was on with Owen Benjamin. I can't remember what episode that was, but it was fairly recently in the last couple of weeks. Just go look at the episode with Curtis Stone on Owen, and they have a great conversation around it. And one of the things Curtis said, he said something to the effect of like, you know, you look at the phenomenon of there being an over, maybe an overrepresentation in media, Hollywood, pharmaceutical companies, that of like people who call themselves Jewish, right? Okay, so say that that's happening. Now look at this. This is going to get clipped. I got the, are you threatening me? I got the Make America Great Again. You know, so yeah, this is fantastic. This is being very clippable, hilarious, viral content. So you see things like that, and you notice an overrepresentation, and then you just acknowledge it, and then you move on. And Curtis, that's what Curtis said. It's like, okay, you just acknowledge it, and then you move on. It's like, you don't have to do anything about it. You don't have to dwell on it. You don't even have to care about it at all. Like, who cares? Who cares, man? Because at the end of the day, the other thing that Owen talks about all the time, man, that I find really, really valuable is that all of these things, whether like all of these things that like the people who like viciously like blame Jewish people for all the problems of the world, one of the things that they don't take into account is that all of those things that they use to denigrate, the quote unquote Jews about are all things that are just offers that you have to accept. You have to accept it. It's like, okay, they're corrupting the kids. Well, then you have to protect your kids, man. You're not gonna be able to protect all the kids. That's a fallacy of such an epic proportion. You can't protect all the kids. It's like, okay, they're making all the pornos of the world. Well, then don't watch porn. Okay. They're flooding the pharmaceuticals and drug market. Well, you don't have to engage in that. And so, you know, the banking system, like you don't have to take out a predatory loan. Like just don't engage in it. Don't engage in their system. They're all offers, man. Up to and including like this whole vaccination thing. Like, and I'm not saying that that's, you know, anybody saying that that's specifically Jewish people, because there's a lot of non-Jewish people involved with that. But it's like, you know, it's all offers. Like even if you had to quit your job, like still nobody's forcing it in your arm. No one's forcing you to do anything. And so it's just all just offers. So I don't know, man. It's very, very interesting. Another thing that it's big that I get a lot of value out of, like particularly like with what Owen talks about, is the idea of victim consciousness. And that's one of the things that he's like, he talks a lot about. He talks a lot about the idea of, you know, there, you know, do not be a victim in any way, shape, or form. Don't form your identity around traumatic events that make you a victim. You know, and that goes for all of us. For me, that has to do with like addiction, for example, right? So one of the big things in my life was that I struggled with addiction for many years, you know, like that included like, you know, homelessness and all kinds of crazy stuff, man. And it was a very traumatic time in my life, but I could very easily let that cause me to be a victim, but I refuse to be in a victimhood mentality because of past traumas. And so that's a big part of what this conversation is, really. All right. Yay on NBC. Here we go.
1: Okay.
2: We're doing it live.
3: Tonight, Kanye West's talent agency cutting ties after his recent offensive comments about Jewish people. It comes as banners supporting West appeared in L.A. over the weekend, fueling fears of rising anti-Semitism. Here's Stephanie Gosk.
4: On a highway in Los Angeles, drivers were greeted with this anti-Semitic banner over the weekend, following a recent string of hateful comments from rapper Kanye West, who is now known as Ye. Today, his talent agency CAA confirmed it is no longer representing West. Several other companies recently cut ties as well, while pressure is mounting on Adidas, home to the rapper's Yeezy brand, to do the same.
5: The thing about it being Adidas is like, I could literally say anti-Semitic and they can't drop me.
4: The company says their partnership is under review but has not responded to requests for further comment. Just this afternoon, his ex-wife, Kim Kardashian, tweeting, "Hate speech is never okay or excusable. I stand together with the Jewish community and call on the terrible violence and hateful rhetoric towards them to come to an immediate end." West is one of the most successful pop artists of all time. But most recently, it has been his controversial behavior getting attention, wearing a White Lives Matter t-shirt, followed by anti-Semitic posts and interviews spreading conspiracy theories about Jewish control over the media and government. Hateful rhetoric now being echoed by a celebrity with tens of millions of followers. Both Twitter and Instagram have restricted his accounts and deleted posts, but the Anti-Defamation League believes West's comments may be emboldening hate groups. Anti-Semitic incidents in the U.S. reached an all-time high last year.
6: What happens to a hate group's message when Kanye West is out there bolstering it?
7: Kanye West has given license to extremists across the board to evangelize their anti-Semitism. He's created a kind of window of opportunity, and they're now flooding in.
1: Last year, was Kanye being anti-Semitic last year?
2: Not overtly, not that I remember, no.
1: Not that I remember. So why are they blaming Ye on the rise in anti-Semitism last year?
2: Oh, I don't know. That's a good question. That's a very good question.
1: Just, that stood out to me in that clip. Anyway.
2: Wow, yeah, I don't know. Well, I mean, you can retroactively. Like, the anti-Semitism is so strong that it has the power to, like, it's, like, retroactive. Like, it goes all the way back in time.
1: It ripples backwards into time. Ripples,
2: that's how powerful this anti-Semitism is that it really does. I mean, by their logic, like, it wouldn't surprise me if they actually have an argument to that effect of some kind. Like,
4: the billionaire rapper's comments are protected by the Constitution. But as Kanye West doubles down on hate, it's his business and his brand taking the hit. Stephanie Gosk, NBC News.
1: Yeah, so there you go. That's that's just a backgrounder to catch us up to speed. I guess. Can you do Shapiro on Ye's anti-Semitism?
2: Yep. All right.
1: This is a fun one. I like this one.
2: Okay, this is Shapiro's take.
8: Kanye decided that he was going to go full anti-Semitic. Kanye West anti-Semitic. Kanye West saying an anti-Semitic thing, saying crazy anti-Semitic things, which is anti-Semitism. Kanye West said some anti-Semitic things. And there are no two ways about this. The things that he said are not just like a little anti-Semitic, they are very anti-Semitic. This is all really bad stuff. Suffice to say, this is all very anti-Semitic and really, really bad stuff. He is saying openly anti-Semitic stuff. They are anti-Semitic. I mean, there's no two ways about them. No sympathy for anti-Semitic statements, I think, is a fairly decent rule when it comes to situations like this one. So again, this is an anti-Semitic trope that basically you can't say bad things about Jews.
9: I mean, I've made my thoughts about Kanye West pretty clear. I mean, what he said is anti-Semitic. There's no question about it. I mean, what he said is pure, rote anti-Semitism. I mean, this is all anti-Semitism. Kanye's anti-Semitic remarks, saying openly anti-Semitic stuff. And Tucker cut a segment from his interview with Kanye, in which Kanye said a bunch of anti-Semitic stuff. Ridiculous anti-Semitic jerk. Undoubtedly anti-Semitic remarks. Anti-Semitism and the scope of anti-Semitism, once again, for the 1,000th time, are in fact anti-Semitic. That's the way this works.
2: There is another
9: Kanye West anti-Semitism story. There's no way to put this except to say that what Kanye West has been saying of recent vintage is just pure unbridled anti-Semitism. Kanye's wild anti-Semitic rantings, and that's what they are. I mean, they are wild anti-Semitic rantings. Again, there's no way to defend this. It is pure anti-Semitism. End of story. What he is spouting is, as I say, Der Stürmer-type anti-Semitism. Ye's anti-Semitism. Anti-Semitism. An anti-Semite. Now, again, that's anti-Semitism. Anti-Semitism. So, anti-Semites. Anti-Semitism. Anti-Semitism. Anti-Semitism. Ilhan Omar hates Jews just as much as Kanye West hates Jews.
8: Kanye decided...
1: So, I think we understand... I think we get Shapiro's take on that.
2: Yeah, it's pretty clear.
1: He's not a big fan of what Kanye's been up to. Mm-hmm. But I think it's fair. I think there's definitely some overreaction, but I think it would be fair to call some of what Kanye said anti-Semitic. I don't think that's like a crazy leap. So I'll give Shapiro that. But you know who is more of a fan of what, and I don't know if you follow this guy. But he might have been the connection between Owen Benjamin and Ye. I don't know who else would have been, but Nick Fuentes.
2: You know, I've seen. Okay, so I've only heard of Nick Because I know he has a channel on Bandot Video. I've never actually watched any of his videos. And Owen relentlessly makes fun of Nick Fuentes, like just mercilessly. Like,
1: oh, so maybe he's not the guy.
2: Like they've always been beefing with each other. And like, I guess Fuentes has his group of people too. Yeah, something like that. Groypers. And they all like kind of feud with each other. In fact, when I went to the Alex Jones, Alex's War premiere here in Nashville. They did a screening of the movie at a theater, and the guy that rented the theater and was like in charge of the premiere, he was a Groyper type guy. And we went with a bunch of bears, like a bunch of Owen Benjamin people, like went there and we started talking to him, and they're like, oh yeah, we're with Nick Fuentes people. We're like, oh yeah. And some of them were talking shit to each other. We were all buddies. Like, we're all cool. It was all fun. We're all cool with each other, but it was just like, you know, it was a little shit talking going on. So I think there's like some feud between the Fuentes and Owen Benjamin crews, but I didn't know what Fuentes was all about until this all came about. And then I'm like, that's really interesting. You know,
1: he fascinates me. I mean, he's fascinated me for a while. I mean, he's younger than me. He's 24.
2: Wow.
1: And just the, I mean, he's got to just having the hanging out with Ye all the time alone and just getting to meet with Trump. He's got to be just on the moon, like pinching himself all the time.
2: Yeah, but totally. Yeah,
1: he's a lot more measured than Kanye's been, but he's definitely, I think, one of the main catalysts for Kanye's, opinions, because even Milo Yiannopoulos distanced himself from Kanye after the Alex Jones interview and ceased running Kanye's 2024 campaign. So
2: yeah, what's up with that, dude? A presidential campaign out of this? Like, if nothing else, this is going to be hilarious. Like, geez, yeah. Are you kidding me? So I do see here a clip Fuentes on Jews. You want to play that one?
1: Well, do clip 7. Okay. Fuentes, Ye is like
2: okay.
1: A Joker.
2: Okay, let's do it. Here we go.
10: So Ye, he's like the Joker, and he's been saying, you know, I'm like a superhero, I'm like doing something heroic, blah, blah, blah. But he said the other day in the office, he's like, but I feel more like Joker, he said, and I was dying at that. But it's true, you know, because like your Alex Jones and your Marjorie Taylor Greene, they're like the other criminals in Gotham and Dark Knight. They're like the mob bosses. And they bring in Joker to kill the Batman. You know, they bring in Ye for the publicity. They bring him in to take care of a problem, which is, you know, they want to get traffic or they, you know, whatever it is on their website. And so it's just like how the criminals bring in the Joker and Joker burns all the money and says, all you care about is money. This town deserves a better class of criminal. And they're all like horrified. They're like, and they're criminals. They kill people and they're murderers. And they're like, who is this? It's the same thing. It's like Alex Jones and Marge. They bring this guy in. And Ye is like, oh, you people care about his money.
11: It's not about money. It's about sending a message. Everything burns.
10: And then it's people like me. I'm like the hungry dog. Let's see how loyal a hungry dog really is. You know, I'm them, you know. Tryouts. You know, he breaks the pool cue and throws it on the floor. Groyper fights to the death. That's just who he is. He's an artist. He's a genius. And above all that, he's right.
1: I really like that. I mean, it's interesting, assuming Nick is being 100% truthful there. It's interesting that even Kanye is saying he feels like the Joker. It's like, I'm a superhero, mm-hmm. but I feel like the Joker. Because there is an... Kanye's always had an element of trolling to him, which I like more than anything. But it does appear that Kanye is doing like a Kaufman-esque performance art piece, at least on some level.
2: I agree. I think it is performative. I think it is like him doing some sort of expression at some point too. You know, if I were to like, out of all the different angles I've looked at this, like the one that really I was like, okay, this is something that would be like maybe a reasonable explanation. It's like, I made a joke recently that didn't go over so well with someone that was important in my life, and it kind of sucked, but I thought it was hilarious, but now I have to like check myself. But anyway, it was like, basically I created a group chat for my Telegram group, right? So I've got a Telegram group, but normally it was just me texting out on my Telegram group, right? And other people could comment on the post, but there wasn't like a chat, like an interactive chat experience. But I created a new interactive chat, and I made some community guidelines. I posted some community guidelines in there, and I thought it was hilarious. Let me see if I could find them here. I since deleted them because, you know, maybe it wasn't in best taste, but I thought they were hilarious. Let me see if I can find them. Okay, so these are my community. These are my only community guidelines for my chat group, everybody. So here are the community guidelines. No porn. No pictures of trans kid shit, because I'm sick of seeing that. No naked pictures of Hunter Biden. No explicit images of trans people or otherwise sexually deviant stuff, even if you're just trying to showcase the insanity of the left. We get it. You guys realize they're laughing at you sharing naked photos of Hunter Biden's dick and a bunch of half-naked trannies. Like, they think it's hilarious that all these conservatives, half of their phone is filled with like memes and images of trannies and fucking like Hunter Biden's dick, right? They think it's hilarious.
1: That's how they got Alex Jones, right?
2: Yeah. Yeah. Or yeah. Something like, yes, exactly.
1: Yeah.
2: So don't, I'm like, just don't
1: do research. Doing lady bullet research.
2: Yeah, exactly. Exactly. And so I'm like, I don't want any of that in here. Okay. Can you guys just do that? But I said, to be funny and ironic, I said, but here is things that are okay. Hate speech, bigotry, racist jokes, offensive memes. Just because the joke being that everything we say is hate speech. Every single thing is taken and extrapolated like, oh, that's hate. Oh, that's hate. Oh, that's racist. Oh, that's bigotry.
1: Somebody
2: like,
1: got mad about that?
2: Yeah, I know. But what I'm saying is that, like, you know what I'm saying? It's like, I thought it was hilarious. Like, you cannot post pictures of trans kids in here, but you can if you hate speech. Go ahead. Because just me just having a conversation by their standards is considered hate speech. So that was the irony and the joke of it. But anyway, so... you know, so that being said, like the reasonable explanation as to what this could possibly be is, I think after that interview with Ye on Alex Jones, it was Ali Alexander, which I'm not a big fan of that guy, but what he said, he made like probably the best point out of all of it. It's like, okay, well, this is us just tipping the entire chessboard over. Like, fuck you, we're not playing your fucking games anymore. Okay. I've said the thing that like in the continuum of things that you get so angry and triggered about there. I just said it. I just fucking said it to your face. What are you going to do now? What are you going to do? Call me racist? Okay, then I'm racist. Now what? Okay. What are we going to do now? Like just saying, fuck you. I'm not playing this game. And the idea of the Overton window, right? The Overton window, like what's acceptable, what's considered extreme. All of a sudden we've moved like that just a little bit. Just like, okay. So your means of mind control, the way you control my thoughts and actions and behavior by policing my language, is all out the window because I said the one bad thing that you cannot say, and I said it. So now what? What are we going to do now? And so I see value in that.
1: I do like that aspect of it, yeah.
2: Yes, I see
1: value. Put all the cards on the table.
2: Yeah. Just
1: say, all right.
2: Yeah. Like what do you get? That's their weapon against us is like they want us to be in a place where we're afraid to be racist, afraid to be the bad person. And so when we're like, okay, well then – boom, I said it. Now what? What are you going to do? You got no power over me anymore. I got all the power back just by doing that. So I don't know. That's the only thing that I could be like, okay, well, yeah, but I don't know. But also the performative aspect. Maybe he's just clowning. I mean, I don't know. Who knows?
1: I mean, he was definitely clowning when he did that voice for Netanyahu. He pulled out the butterfly net and the bottle of Yoo-Hoo.
12: I'm Netanyahu.
1: Whatever that voice was.
2: Netanyahu. That is fucking the voice hilarious.
1: Was ridiculous. But let's get into some hatred and bigotry. Now you could do, Fuentes on the Jews.
2: Okay.
13: There is this, I think, very pernicious mindset that a lot of people have that if you start to really go after the power structure, if you really say, you know what, it's Jewish gangsters, you know what, it's the Zionists, it's Israel. People have this idea in their head that there's something that's not clever or not subtle about this, that we've got to hide and be careful and play games. I don't want to play games. That's why I'm up with Ye, because Ye's not playing games anymore. I know that Ye's not going to be at the Republican Jewish Coalition retreat in Vegas begging the Jews to endorse them for the 24 run. I know he's not going to be at the ZOA begging the Zionists for their favor, for their patronage in the race like Trump did. I know he's not going to take $100 million from Sheldon Adelson and do all kinds of favors for Israel and leave Christians and white Americans out to dry. So, you know, we have to have the fight. Eventually, we've got to lean in and go in. We're in a war, not, of course, violently, but we've got to lean in and actually fight on the battlefield and have the confrontation. So many people in politics want to rationalize, and this isn't you, because you're a courageous man, and we love you. We see you as an uncle, quite honestly. I've been watching you since I was in high school, and all the Groypers have. We love you. But there are a lot of people in the institutions who are going to rationalize their cowardice by saying, oh, that's just not smart to say that. Oh, well, it wasn't strategic to say that. Well, at some point, whether it be now, then, later, we've got to say, you know what? the Jews are not going to control the destiny of America. Israel can no longer control the destiny of America. 1776 happened because we wanted to break away from a country thousands of miles away, dictating to us what was happening in our own country. But now we're subordinating ourselves to Israel in exactly the same way.
12: Sure, Nick. Sure. So let me have a few minutes now. There's no doubt that there's foreign powers and corporations controlling America. And there's no doubt that there's a couple different big Jewish lobbies that are powerful, and there's the Chi-Com lobby and a bunch of other lobbies. But when you said earlier, well, you cover Bill Gates and the WEF and some obscure, you know, stuff. Those guys literally have penetrated the governments, the cabinets. They're running things. They want a eugenics, depopulation, world government operation. And if you actually look who fills it up, it's a bunch of former, you know, Nazis, grandkids, and German royalty. And I'm not saying it's a Nazi conspiracy. I'm saying the real power structure is a scientific transhumanist movement. And while we're all down here battling over all these different ethnic systems, they are taking over. That's what I'm getting at.
1: That whole debate was great. It would have been a lot better if they weren't going to ad breaks every 5 minutes.
2: Yeah, I know. That's frustrating. They need to do a Saturday special or something.
1: Yeah. Yeah, like what they did with Ye and Nick. Mm-hmm. But because they're both making good points there. I do agree that probably the WEF, and I'm with Alex, that's a bigger deal.
2: Yeah,
1: but Nick, 100%. Nick has brought to my attention a lot of things I didn't know. Like, for example, the amount of congressmen and senators that have dual citizenship.
2: Yeah, that's
1: Israel.
2: A big thing. Yep.
1: That's like,
2: And that's okay. Going all the way back, like a lot of like the PNAC people, like the Project for New American Century, like the people.

0: like Owen had this guy named Curtis Stone on, and they had a great conversation about it. One of the points that Curtis made, he said, you know, what we do is you just in this situation is you just, okay, maybe you observe that, yeah, there's a lot of people who call themselves Jews in media, in Hollywood, in pharmaceutical industry, blah, blah, blah, blah. And you acknowledge it, and then you just move on. You don't have to do anything. You don't have to take any action. This isn't a war. You don't have to like do anything. This is like, okay, what they're offering is just an offer. You don't have to accept that offer in any way, shape, or form. It all comes down to your choice and your willingness to engage in the system. And I've chosen to not engage in their system to the best of my ability and try to find alternatives and build alternative systems and alternative communities that can exist outside of whatever their offer happens to be. Not just, but at the same time, you know, that, you know, I think that, you know, the World Economic Forum and all this stuff, man, like it's all like a lot of them are Nazis too. Ironically, they're all like Nazi
1: quite lineage, literally yeah? descendants of Nazis.
0: Yeah, exactly. Yeah, yeah. So, but then there's the argument. And this is one of the things I brought clips about to talk about was like the Holocaust specifically. You know, you can look at that as something that's been very useful to a lot of the control. Like, man, like, dude, like if you look at like what was gained from the Holocaust by the people that you would think would be the least that had the least to gain from it. It's insane. You know?
1: Yeah.
0: You know what I'm saying?
1: Now, did you hear that clip on No Agenda where the ADL guy is on the Breakfast Club or something?
0: And yeah. Yeah. Yeah.
1: He's talking, he accidentally lets it slip. He's like, if the ADL was a profit making machine, I'd be a lot richer. I mean, well, they would have a lot more money. And he like cracks himself. Yeah. You're like, okay, so we see this is just a shakedown.
0: Exactly. And okay, they don't want to get rid of anti-Semitism. Imagine if they squashed all the anti-Semitism in all the world under every single rock and every single blade behind every single blade of grass, all the anti-Semitism was vanquished from the face of the earth. Then little Jonathan Greenblatt wouldn't have anything to wake up for in the morning. So he would go out and he would probably, I guarantee Jonathan Greenblatt would go spray paint swastikas on synagogues. Oh, and yeah. He would go beat up some older Jewish lady trying to just buy some bagels in, you know, wherever they buy bagels at. And then he would be out there committing hate crimes. I guarantee it.
1: Yeah, it's the same reason that Al Sharpton and Jesse Jackson would have been out of business if they would never have wanted racism to end. Because it's their business model.
0: No.
1: Now, does that mean racism and anti-Semitism doesn't exist? No, of course they exist. But these people aren't helping to end it.
0: Yeah. They're
1: profiting off of saying it's all around us.
0: Yeah.
1: But yeah, do that last Nick versus Alex, and then I'll turn it over to you.
0: Okay. Here we go.
2: In my view, let's get the Hitler thing out of the way. Do you actually admire Adolf Hitler?
3: In some ways, yes. And I'm not a national socialist, and I'm not I wouldn't identify that way because I'm a Christian. So I'm not any kind of a socialist or a fascist. I like, believe we should have a Christian government. It's a Christian country. God runs the world. We should have a government in accordance with that. But honestly, I don't share this histrionic Jewish view that Hitler is this exceptionally boogeyman, evil figure. The 20th century is full of violence. The 20th century is full of authoritarian ideologies run rampant, and that's a product of modernism and liberalism and all kinds of trends. But this idea that my life is in any way impacted by Hitler, I have a lot more animosity for the ADL. I have a lot more animosity for the ZOA. I have a lot more animosity for the groups that have actually made my life and the life of my family materially worse personally and across the board with the society. I'm sick of being expected by Jewish media and Holocaust museums to beat my chest like you kind of did the other week and say, oh, I hate Hitler. Hitler's a... You know, it's like this weird, it's like 1984, you know, when they put the face on the TV and everybody's got to get all wound up.
2: In my view, let's just get the Hitler thing out of the way. Do you actually admire Adolf Hitler?
1: That was the end of it.
0: No, that's the end of it.
1: I love that. Yeah. I like, because Alex is expecting him to go, well, of course not. And he goes, well, in some ways, yeah.
0: Yeah.
1: Not a great look.
0: No.
1: But, yeah, so that's where Nick loses me. I think he's hilarious, and I love like the stuff he's done with Sam Hyde. And
0: really, see, I don't know anything about any of this, dude. I need to maybe I'll check it out. I don't know, but
1: he loses me when he's and the Christian nationalist thing is a little weird. It's like I'm more libertarian.
0: Yeah,
1: where I don't think we need a Christian nationalist government. Yeah, but a Christian nationalist one. It's like I have no problems with Christians, but it's the same reason we don't want to. a government.

0: run by Judaism.
1: Yeah.
0: We don't really need one by Christianity.
1: Yeah,
0: or
1: we don't need any of that. Yeah, I think isn't that very fundamental to the founding of the countries that like we're not like run by a religion, because that just comes with way more baggage than we want to really deal with when you, at the end of the day, because, you know, what's, and one of the things it's crazy Owen's been talking about a lot lately is like the idea of like, he's always like, well, it's really good. At least the Catholics aren't in charge. Like those motherfuckers are insane, dude. Like at least it, yeah. Like it's like not all these institutions are run by Catholics, dude. We'd be so right. Fucked.
0: You know and that's, I mean? Fuentes is a Catholic.
1: Yeah.
0: And he may be president one day, but.
1: So I don't know. Save us all. But I have some clips about that effect. So
0: yes.
1: So one. So all right, I'm gonna bust out some Owen on you guys. All right. So this is what it is. These are this. I don't know. I think this was like a couple days after the Alex interview, and Owen's talking about. So like what you and I talked about, kind of before ahead of time, is he kind of has like several distinctions. He's got like the ones that are in power, that he refers to as the sodomy Jews and the war Jews, right? So the war Jews are out there causing all the wars in the world, and then the sodomy Jews are creating all the porno and like just like subverting like the psychological subversion of society. And then you have the deli Jews, just your typical average run of the mill, just your friends, your buddies that just happen to be Jewish, man. And it's the deli Jews that actually do subscribe to, you know, Orthodox Judaism, or who actually practice the faith or have some like belief in God, whereas the sodomy Jews and the war Jews, they don't believe in God. They're like Luciferians. They just like they're dark evil, right? But they hide behind that label, right? So anyway, so here's his take on that. So just to give you guys some context. So have fun.
2: No Rothschilds were killed in the quote-unquote Holocaust. Before World War II, Germany did not have a central bank. After World War II, Germany had a central bank. That's all you need to know about World War II. Central banking is what requires a genocide every 2 or 3 years. And I don't have a solution to central banking, so I'm not even attacking it. But these people that can talk about how we needed to bomb Vietnam, we needed to bomb Libya, we needed to bomb Iraq, we need to kill all these women and children in all these countries, Afghanistan, you know, Nicaragua, fucking Guam, you know, everywhere. But yet the only thing that's ever happened that's bad is the alleged Holocaust, which means burnt offering, which is fucking crazy. If you actually feel about the quote unquote Holocaust, like because what's happening is these trauma Jews, these deli Jews are going to take the fall for the crimes. The FTX guys and all those guys, they're not going to be blamed. They're going to be in the Bahamas. They're going to be somewhere else. You guys are going to be the ones blamed. My friend that currently hates me and thinks I'm the reincarnation of the devil doesn't see it. He's going to be I was joking with my buddy. I'm like, he's going to be the first one blamed. He'll be running on a train because of free Wi-Fi. Not that I think there's going to be trains or any of that was what it said, but you get what I'm saying. Persian Jew said, I see it now and I'm afraid. I am too afraid to bring it up in front of other Jews or even my liberal friends. I know it was exaggerated now. Not it, but see, here's the thing. There was Jewish suffering, but it was the people that are going to be blamed again. It's these people clinging on to their, like, so you got the big Jews, the war Jews, the sodomy Jews, and then you got the deli Jews. And the deli Jews are the ones like being like, you know, the big Jews will never hurt me. We have to, if we side out, I'm verklempt. I can't even get the opinion out. Trial Joubert said, they never teach us what Holocaust means. A Holocaust is a guilt offering to God that is burnt whole to ashes. Who did the offering and what was their sin and what was offered? Exactly. Oh, sorry.
1: All right. There you go.
0: That was a great cutoff.
1: Yeah, exactly.
0: Once you get excited and bang the devil.
1: Yeah, yeah. So, I mean, and then that's the other part of like the title of the episode too I was talking about. It's just like the idea of the scapegoat, man. And so I heard a really good episode with Adam from Deborah Gets Red Pilled and Pete Quinones. And they were talking about, and I've heard Pete talk about this elsewhere too, but just the idea of the Weimar Republic, right? And there's so many parallels of early 1930s Germany, you know, economic depression, massive inflation, you know, lots of just like the degeneracy of society. And there was a lot of like crazy shit happening in that during that time that parallels a lot of what we're seeing today. And we saw what happened there is that somebody took power and blamed a bunch of people. Well, it's interesting. Like when you start to look at some of the, you know, some of the interesting facts about World War II or pre-World War II Germany that like don't usually get reported. Like there's some interesting stuff there, but that all that to say is that like, you know, there was the idea of the scapegoating, like the scapegoat. And so are we seeing that now? Is that what this is all about? As this economic system, the financial system, everything is coming to a crash, dude. Like this shit is falling off. I don't know what's going to happen, but are they going to try to like blame people for it again? You know what I mean? Like what he said in the beginning is like, no Rothschild died in the Holocaust, man. You know,
0: I've thought about this, and instead of blaming the, I think they would. Well, it seems like they were setting up the financial collapse, at least over the last 2 years, to blame anti-vaxxers and anti-maskers, because it's like, oh, it's not because we printed all this money and shut down the economy that everything is going to shit. It's because those people, the pandemic lasted way longer than it would have because of those people over there.
1: Yeah.
0: I think there's going to be an element of that, because they can't just blame, like, I don't know, they can't blame it on a race or a religion that easily.
1: I know. It seems crazy, but I don't know, man. I felt it too. Like that's been kind of my view, especially out in Oregon. Like it felt like, you know, it was going to be like concentration camps for the anti-vaxxers. Man, it really felt like that. There were days where it really, really felt like that. Super
0: they still
1: crazy.
0: Might be able to pull that off, but it's going to take a little more than what they've got going now.
1: Yeah. Yeah. And then I brought one more clip about this. Maybe we can start talking about lizard people. Yeah.
0: Okay. Hell yeah.
1: Okay. Yeah. Cool. So this one is another Owen clip. And so this is kind of what I was talking about again while you were gone, is the idea of victimhood, victim consciousness, and like what, you know, how to like, well, we'll just go through it because it's like, you know, it's how these things are used and perpetrated, like how Jesus on a cross is, you know, trauma-based mind control, you know, how that's like, you know, back in an era where everything was kind of like nice, like it was civilized, and like, you know, we weren't in this society where we were used to just horror and atrocities and horror slasher movies and stuff. Like, you know, you walk into a church and you see like this dude like bleeding, and like this naked dude just bleeding all over the place. Like that's traumatic. Like that's like trauma-based mind control. And he said like the Catholics perfected the idea of, you know, using a figure, a symbol like Jesus on a cross, like to like traumatize people into, you know, allegiance and servitude, really. It's like a slave like slave management, basically. And he said with the Holocaust, what they've been able to do is they've created 6,000 little Jesus Christs, six million little Jesus Christs.
0: Maybe somewhere in between those two. Yeah,
1: somewhere in between. That's what I'm saying. I go to jail in some country for that slip up right there. But anyway, But what I'm saying is that like they've created a way to create 6 million little Jesuses. And it's just like, and so the Catholics are like, fuck, dude, damn it. They took our game and like one-upped us. So anyway, so here's a clip on that.
2: Because the Jews took what the Catholics had, which was really, really effective slave management. He has risen, exactly. It's completely disrespectful and blasphemous and evil to depict Jesus like that. Even the Orthodox aren't this blood crazy. You know, like these images do two things. The gold, imagine being somebody like a laborer hundreds of years ago, and you would work your whole life, so similar to Holocaust museums. Wow, exactly, Toronto Joubert. Those are the connections I want being made right now, because it's not about teams. It's about slave management. This is the Holocaust Museum of the Catholics. It's about trauma. And so you work your whole life and you don't even get an ounce of gold. You'll never see an ounce of gold in your life. You go in and you see a church filled with gold, filled with riches, and filled with death and blood and murder. Bagel Boys coming in hot. Yeah, because I think the top of the Bagel Boys, like the Larry David ancestors, the ones who manage slaves, understand how to break them young. And it's images of horror.
1: That real quick, because we were talking about that. They're like, well, where does Larry David fit in with that? But it's ironic in that episode. This was like the episode from like yesterday, the day before. He has a clip of like some interview Larry David did where some interviewer was interviewing Larry and they were showing him his family lineage, and they found out that Larry's like great grandpa had like slaves or something like that. So that's what that was in reference to. So apparently the Davids were slave owners. So that was
0: cool. I could see it.
1: Yeah. Pretty good.
2: Bagel Boys coming in hot. Yeah, because I think the top of the Bagel Boys, like the Larry David ancestors, the ones who manage slaves, understand how to break them young. and it's images of horror. You know, the Holocaust Museum is the modern church. And you can say, oh, it's all inverted now. No, no. The Catholic Church was a Holocaust museum. Instead of 6 million, it was one. You ever ask a Jew that's in the, or anybody in the Holocaust religion, because there's a lot of Christians in the Holocaust religion, in case you haven't noticed. They're called Zionists. Okay? Evangelical. Oh, if you bring up the Holocaust, you question the any character. The one funny thing to do is just go, do you think any of them were pedophiles? Out of 6 million, which obviously the numbers inflate, obviously. But let's just say it's true. Out of 6 million European Jews, how many of them were like rapists and pedophiles and murderers? You got to assume at least 100,000 were good kills, right? And they go nuts. Every one of them is a perfect lamb. The Lamb of God, the burnt offering. Like Christ, the perfect lamb to offer, right? That's why I'm not, that's why people tell me I'm not Christian. Because I believe Christ's message was to elevate, was to get around the Pharisee, to no longer be a slave to man, but only a slave to God, right? Statistically speaking, if you look at the character and professions of a lot of the Jews in Europe during the quote-unquote Holocaust, a lot of them definitely were committing capital crimes. But if you say that, if you say, well, and by the way, there weren't 6 million Jews in Europe. But if you say that, if you question any element of it, they react exactly like a Catholic. Because I've lived in a time when this religious transfer has happened. In the 80s, you would be yelled at if you question any aspect of this trauma-based mind control. Like if you said, why is there a naked guy in a medieval... The comedians were doing it. That's why I got so into comedy, as you could see the... who's the guy that everyone thinks Alex Jones is? Bill Hicks. So Bill Hicks had a bit about Christians wearing crosses. And he's like, the last thing he's going to want to see is a cross. That's like if Kennedy came back and everybody's wearing a fucking sniper rifle. Right? It's hilarious. So that's why I was so drawn to comedy, because they were the only people pointing out how fucked up this is. And so right now, the comedian's job is to make fun of the Holocaust. The comedian's job is to make fun of what obviously is a program to break slaves.
1: There you go. And a program to create and break slaves. Like, that's what it is. It's that victimhood mind control shit. Trauma-based mind control, dude.
0: So. Hicks joke is classic. Yeah. I actually have a clip that relates into that because, yeah, you traumatize and use that trauma to enslave.
1: Yep.
0: Play this shorty here. It's clip 10, Yay on Hollywood Sacrifices.
1: Okay. Clip 10.
3: Mom ain't here. My mama was sacrificed.
4: Me too.
3: You understand?
4: Yeah. Appreciate
3: Michael
4: you.
3: Jordan. What about him? His daddy, right? Bill Cosby, his son, right? Dr. Dre, his son. You're out in Hollywood. A lot of people come up missing. Feels like it might be a lot of that in order to control, traumatize. They want to monetize and traumatize. And God loved me. You understand? They hit me. Gap, Adidas, all that away.
1: Yeah, yeah, yeah.
0: Dave Chappelle kind of talked about some similar things about what they do in Hollywood and how they control you. But yeah, monetize. And I already forgot what the other word was.
1: Mm.
0: Oh, traumatize and monetize.
1: Traumatize, monetize.
0: Yeah, that's what it was.
1: That's it, man. That's it. So anyway, I mean, it's crazy, man. Like, I don't know if I just have no explanation. Like, yeah, I mean, I don't know, man. I don't think it's going to get to a point where like people are going to be like rounded up in boxcars or anything ever again, man. I just think that it's like, it just frustrates me how, like those that are in charge are perpetuating this to scare everybody into like creating this narrative where it's like, now we can't criticize people like in the banking industry. Like we can't do it now because of this. So I don't know, dude, I'm just, it's frustrating. It's crazy. Whatever.
0: I remember in college we were told that if you, like, one of our history professors said, like, and this was, God, nine years ago, but it was even back then it was like, oh, well, if you talk bad about Soros, that's anti-Semitic.
1: Yeah, exactly.
0: People to bring up Soros. You're like, what? But I don't know. So I spent a lot of time on BitChute.
1: And
0: if you ever get on BitChute,
1: oh, yeah, I love BitChute.
0: You'll notice that a lot of people are, well, you'll find a lot of the, you'll find a lot of comparisons to Jews and reptilians on there. You'll see a lot of really anti-Semitic. What's the picture that the rubbing his hand?
1: The hand rubber guy. Yeah.
0: Shylock Jew or whatever that's called.
1: Yeah, something.
0: There's a lot of that on BitChute. So take everything with a grain of salt. But a man who's been accused of anti-Semitism, who in no way, shape, or form is David Icke. Who I'm a big fan of.
1: Yeah, me too, dude. Here's the other thing too, is that like when we were talking about things to talk about on the show, like lizard people was the first thing that came up, and like we're not even like trying to make a parallel here, guys, between like Jewish people and lizard people. These are two separate topics that we were hoping to discuss.
0: Maybe, but you're not. No, I think that was just for the sake of the joke, that was the connection, but nothing beyond that. Just the, than it's funny.
1: Yeah, it is funny. It is funny. Yeah. So, but no, I got you. You know, I don't know. They're very lizard-like. Old, what's his face? Fucking Rothschild. That guy looks like a fucking lizard. I'm sorry.
0: Yeah.
1: I don't care. That's not anti-Semitic to say. That guy looks like a fucking snake lizard.
0: Yeah, but so did a lot of the British royalty in there.
1: Yes. You know, God. Yeah. Just gross. So,
0: lizard people come in all races, shapes, sizes, and colors.
1: Yes, exactly. You're the one that's projecting when you say anti-Semitism, like what? Not me. All right. So David, I had David on. You've had David on too, right?
0: Yeah.
1: Last year I had him on. Dude, isn't that awesome? Like, was it just I mean, you just probably asked like two questions, right? Something like that, I'm imagining.
0: I think I took questions from the chat at the end of the show.
1: Nice.
0: But it was probably, I probably asked him a total of like three or four questions in the hour and a half we talked.
1: Yeah, that was
0: same
1: here.
0: And then at the end, because I mean, honestly, it's like I don't have as much to add to the conversation as he did anyway. So
1: yeah, so I had
0: he's like a brilliant mind in my opinion.
1: I got his new book, and he was on Alex Jones like the weekend before we were scheduled to come on the show, and he was telling Alex about this new book that he just had that just came out. And I was like, what? No. How did I miss this? So I ordered it and I like read it like within, like I sat down and just read the whole damn thing in like 2 days. And I'm happy to report that there's a whole section on lizard people in here. So if you want, so here it is. This is chapter 9, Gods of the Matrix. Reptilians everywhere. There you go. Subchapter, reptilians everywhere. So what this is talking about is like the hijacking of human consciousness from what used to be like a fifth dimensional infinite awareness beyond everything. Like that was what human consciousness was, and then over time we got like segmented down into this third dimensional like meat suit reality basically. So like, but the human consciousness, the potential of human consciousness is so far beyond, and anyway, so it ties into lizard people too, so it's a good book.
0: I love Ike, but it's tangentially related, and I guess this is just kind of to get us into it. It's not super lizardy, but this is the reptilian agenda laid out by David Icke in 1998. He's standing next to a highway, so you'll hear some cars in the background.
1: Okay, cool. So this is clip 20.
0: Yeah.
1: Okay, here we go.
5: Across the millennium years is crunch time in this whole agenda, crunch time for the human race. This is the time when this network of interbreeding bloodlines wants to bring in its global fascist structure of a world government to which nation states would be administrative units, of a world central bank and a world currency, a currency that wouldn't be cash, it would be merely electronic, for which there are fundamental implications for human freedom. And also the World Army, which is designed to be NATO, expanding and expanding as it is now, of course, to become the fully fledged World Army, World Police Force. And underpinning that little lot is designed to be a microchip population. in which we are microchipped with our financial details, our medical details, etc., etc. And that would allow not only electronic tagging, people knowing where we are all the time, it would allow the external manipulation through this electronic means of our mental and emotional processes. This will happen unless the human race wakes up and wakes up fast. And to do that, we need to understand what's really going on. And to let people know that, we've got to stop beating about the bush, stop pulling punches, stop pussyfooting around, keeping information from people, oh my goodness, how will they react, and just say, this is going on, take it or leave it, make of it what you will, but this is what's going on.
0: Yeah.
5: Across the millennium years.
0: I think I agree with both. I love that. I mean, even way like 10 years ago, Alex Jones screaming like, I think David might be right. I think they might be reptiles. It's like, it seems like there's definitely a some kind of subhuman, or not subhuman, but supernatural interdimensional force behind this push of globalism and the blueprints for the way they're trying to enslave the whole planet.
1: I mean, yeah, I mean, it's so anti-human, like Alex always talks about. Like, it's like literally people that are seeking the throne and so that they can, you know, eventually phase out humanity, the human race, and all their agendas are to corrupt our humanity. You know, it's all designed to make us feel like the whole COVID thing and just like the whole trans thing. It's like, you're not perfect. You're not some divine creature made by God. You're gross. You're disgusting. And this is another thing Owen talks a lot about too, is like being in a city, the, like what you, like you have less and less regard for your fellow humans being in a city. It's like, you know, you just like, you see somebody just homeless on the street, just passed out. You just step over them like they're a pile of garbage. Like, you have less regard for your fellow humans, and you start over time to look at humans as less valuable, and it just diminishes people's worth, you know? And when really, like, at the end of the day, we're all born like these perfect little beautiful creatures, but then life just, you know, has a way of really being hard on all of us, and some of us fall really hard, you know, and it's just like, but we still are all people. We all still have that single point of consciousness, you know. We're all still representative of that consciousness, and it's like, you know, it's just crazy how all of these agendas are trying to pull us away from our humanity. And that's like a force. Like, I see that as like a force. Like, it's like, it's almost like whether they're people that are being propelled, almost like they're possessed to carry out this force, or it was just like a blanket, like a net that's cast over. But it feels like this very deliberate force that's being used to like take us so far away from our humanity, man. And even us just like sitting here having a conversation on the screen, like some people would argue that this is like detracting from our humanity. But I don't know. I don't agree with that, because like I feel like I've made so many connections with so many amazing people via this technology, right? So the technology in and of itself isn't like something that's pulling us away from our humanity, but you know, it's definitely hijacked it and changed what it means to be human, for sure. You know?
0: Yeah, I mean, I think, like you said, the connections that I've also made are all in all a net benefit with technology. As long as you're not staring at it, it's okay to talk to people on screen, as you're not staring at a screen all day, every day, I think you'll be all right.
1: Yeah, exactly. Exactly. But yeah, dude, it's not a human force. There's something, I mean, when we talk about like the idea of this being a spiritual battle, man, like it feels like evil. Like, it really feels like evil. And then it manifests in weird different ways. You know, it's almost like some people are vacant. Some people are hollowed out, and then they're able to be infiltrated by that force. And it's probably the trauma. It's probably this society of trauma that we have that vacates people, that allows these like evil forces to even, you know, indwell with inside them. You know what I mean? Like, it seems like that's the only explanation. Like, I don't know. And of course, all these evil, degenerate, negative things are the things that are being propped up and being, you're told that you're virtuous. And I'm not, you know, yeah. Virtuous.
0: There's definitely, like I said, there's definitely some, I mean, I think technology itself probably came from it's alien. A lot of it's alien technology.
1: Yeah. It
0: came from somewhere.
1: Well, the idea of like interfacing with interdimensional, like interfacing with interdimensional beings that are providing technology in exchange for the blood of children, right? Isn't that the claim, perhaps? Like you bring us, you create suffering and pain in the world, and we will reward you with technology.
0: That's what Hitler was into, right? The real society and the witches he traveled around with, and what NASA adopted. It's like you smoke DMT or, you know, take you child sacrifice in combination with psychedelics, and then the clockwork elves and the giant mantis man come and show you how to build a rocket ship or the internet or whatever.
1: Whoa, that'd be crazy, man. That'd be crazy. I never did DMT. I never went down that road.
0: I don't recommend it.
1: No, I've heard mixed things. Someone
0: who's done it a handful of times.
1: Yeah.
0: It's just too, I feel like it's what happens when you die. And I don't think you're really meant to have your soul leave that far out of your body.
1: Wow. Interesting. I've done a lot of mushrooms. I've had a lot of mushroom trips, and that was very, you know, powerful. I'm glad I had those experiences when I was younger, but you know, I can't do it. Can't do it anymore. I'm trying to like elevate all naturally these days. So.
0: Yeah. Well, what's Yoda said, the easier, faster, quicker, more seductive, whatever that thing was. It's like the psychedelics are kind of, they can be that route, whereas like, you know, if you spend putting the time and effort through just maintaining a healthy lifestyle and fasting and taking care of yourself and spiritual practice, that's probably in the long run going to be better if you can do it. Yeah.
1: Yeah, totally. Totally. Fasting, huh? That's interesting. I actually do kind of like intermittent fasting. Like I don't really eat much during the day. Usually when I get home from work, I'll have like one big meal, but that's something I wanted to do. In fact, I just got a call that my job got canceled tomorrow. So I don't have anything to do for the next couple of days. I might as well just fast while everyone's eating like shit. I went to a Christmas party last night. And I had like seven cookies, like big ass cookies, dude. It was so bad. So maybe my body, maybe I need a fast. I don't know.
0: I'm not a big sweets guy.
1: No, see, I'm not either, but I just couldn't resist.
0: That's how you know you're not a lizard person, though, because they only eat like, well, not just baby blood, but also like mice and rats and insects.
1: Okay. They don't eat cookies, though?
0: Probably not. Maybe baby blood cookies.
1: That's hilarious.
0: Just a little teaser here. The last clip on there, the reptilian anthem.
1: Let's see. They're all not in order. So, reptilian anthem. Got it.
6: All rise for the reptilian anthem.
7: Let's get down to business. We reptoids have had a great decade. Thanks to propaganda in the media, we have made society more tolerant of our kind, from the Geico gecko to the Shape of Water. We even got K. Rool in Smash! We did it, everyone!
1: No, that's hilarious. They K. did Rool it!
0: In Smash. They did get K. Rool in... So, it's not all bad things that the reptiles are doing. I got one more from this. It's mainly a propagandistic show on Netflix to make fun of conspiracy theories.
1: I've heard of that. What's that show called?
0: Inside Job. It's a cartoon. But
1: okay, I've heard of that. Wasn't there another one with like?
0: There was a Mike Myers one.
1: Yeah, I was gonna say Mike Myers with Mike Myers.
0: Yeah, that one was. Yeah, they're both like. I mean, Mike Myers basically played Alex Jones.
1: That's awesome. Yeah, that's hilarious.
0: It could have been. Yeah, it was. It's definitely cringe, and it's definitely like mocking people who believe this stuff. But it's also, you know, maybe some people maybe it convinced some people that lizard people are real. Who knows?
1: Maybe. I think all of that stuff is like, it's just going into all these things that they make fun of us about, like all the Stephen Colbert clips where they're making fun of us, and Jimmy Kimmel where they're talking shit. It's not going to age well. It's not going to age well in like two or 3 years.
0: It already hasn't.
1: Yeah. You could pull up clips like those that clip. That's the famous clip of Stephen Colbert dancing around with his little vaccine, those needles. You know what I mean? Like that famous clip, right? Where he's dancing around with those big injections, like the Pfizer. They're like, did it. Pfizer.
0: Vaccine.
1: Yeah. It's like the worst, cringiest thing ever. It's like, you know, when people are like, when like Fauci and all these guys are like hanging from the gallows, like for their crimes after they're convicted, you know, it's like, that's not, they're not going to age well, dude. It's like once all the truth comes out.
0: What about Kimmel, man, saying that people that didn't get vaccinated should die and not be allowed in the hospitals?
1: Is that what he said? Yeah. I think I remember that.
0: He's like a guy having a heart attack who didn't get vaccinated. See you in hell, Wheezy, or whatever he said. I was like, oh, I can't remember exactly what it was. I was like, geez.
1: Yeah, well, you know, it's not gonna age well. So, yeah.
0: I got one more shorty from Inside Job.
1: Okay, which one's that?
0: 25.
1: 25 reptilians on Inside Job.
8: You're the life of this party. That's the most natural smile I've ever seen out of Mark Zuckerberg.
9: So the song Shake It Off was about how I shed my skin every 1,000 years. And the song Bad Blood was about how I drink blood out of my Grammys.
10: A toast to blood!
11: Save some blood for Paul Rudd.
0: So it's Paul Rudd, the Queen of England, and I don't know, Taylor Swift or some artist, all just drinking baby blood out of goblets. But, you know, it's tongue-in-cheek. Obviously, the writers of the show are making fun of that. But there is more people than you would think that are former government that are all in on the lizard people thing, which I find interesting. But, Run 30, Alex Collier on reptilians, because this guy, I didn't find out about him until this week. Have you heard of this guy? I don't even know his name right.
1: No, let's check it out. Let's check it out.
0: He was on Art Bell a lot, but
1: okay.
0: Yeah, this is
12: They've been here, some of them have been here a long, long time. They have lifespans that are thousands of years. They're carnivorous. They are not friendly to mankind. At least the ones that are here.
13: Are you saying carnivorous, they eat humans?
12: Yes. And they need to be, they won't eat a dead human, it has to be alive at the time of the killing. Their preference is children. You know, and we've been told, you shouldn't talk about that. You know, there are other people say, well, you better not talk about the reptilians. Well, you know, bull. You know, why not? According to the Andromedans, they're responsible for 31,712 children disappearing in the last 25 years from the United States. These children were food. And I'm supposed to just shut up and not say anything about it because people don't want to hear it? That's tough. That's tough. You know, Westchester County, in the last 5 years, 3,000 children in the Westchester County, New York, have vanished without a trace. Where are they going? Why are we allowing this to happen? Why should people stay in denial about it?
13: Now, how are they able to do this? How are they able to do it? How are they able to come up out of this from underground and do it? Or do they have...
12: There are tunneling systems everywhere. They're being helped by the Greys. And also there are groups within the higher echelon that are actually helping them acquire this.
13: So human beings are abducting the kids and giving them to the Greys, who in turn give them to the Alpha Draconians?
12: That's right. That's part of the deal. They won't come up as long as we feed them down there. You understand, it's about human beings selling themselves out. The echelon attitude here, the needs of the few outweigh the needs of humanity. And sorry, that just isn't right. You know, but it's going to have to be humanity that's going to rise up and take the stand. You're just going to have to turn off your televisions. They're going to have to get in their car. They're going to have to fire everybody in Washington, D.C. that knows and does nothing. And they're going to have to do something. You know, this apathy's got to end. Otherwise, the way we live is going to end. Period. I mean, that's the bottom line. You know, and I'm not coming from a fear space. I'm really quite angry about the apathy and the fact that, you know, when people give lectures and try to tell this, people want to stand up and fight with them. Look at what's happening around us. The indications are everywhere. Everywhere. The truth is now an obscure thing.
0: I didn't realize, like I said, like I've always kind of tangentially liked the lizard people idea, but never really looked into it. Kind of like the birds aren't real thing. I know the birds aren't real. It's a joke. The lizard people thing has more people that buy it, but I didn't realize how commonplace the belief that they actually live underground is.
1: Interesting. Yeah. I mean, so I always thought, I mean, does that correlate with like hollow earth type theory for me? Correlative.
0: Yeah, and you know, it's like if you ever played, I don't know if you were much of a gamer, I'm not much anymore, but the Gears of War games was like this.
1: Maybe a little bit, yeah.
0: Yeah, another species that evolved underground in Earth, and they've been preparing, and they rise up and take over. All these accounts of lizard people, for the most part, they are not, well, usually they don't seem to be from third dimensional space, but they phase shifted in from another dimension to get here, like more of a demonic or extra dimensional thing. But I guess do the next one, underground feeding, because this kind of freaks me. If this is real, then that's freaky.
1: Okay, underground feeding, everybody.
14: There is a large processing plant beneath Yelm, and there are humans down there that are basically a food source. And this was what was coming out in and out of aggression with the people that Barbie had worked with. And she showed me that one video, and wow, it's just... it's all about a processing plant. One woman in particular was saying, Barbie asked her, you know, well, what do you think is going down there, on down there? And she said, well, I think the people down there are a food source. And, you know, David Icke has said this. A lot of other people have said this. It's well known within the hardcore UFO abduction researchers that we are not at the top of the food chain. We really got to grow up, people. I mean, not you people, of course, but for those people that are still in denial, still stuck in what I call, you know, the surface level stuff, you know, the New World Order and the banks and all that. They really, because as above, so below, in the dark sense, because... The satanic ritual, for example, the cannibalism that goes on, those people are full-on hardcore reptilian-human hybrids. And when they get into those feeding frenzies, that's when a lot of the shape-shifting starts. Exactly what Arizona Wilder talked about. So what Arizona Wilder talked about is going on a much larger scale underground.
0: So he brought up Arizona Wilder, and that sent me down another rabbit hole. I didn't realize I'd already seen stuff by her, but she was... a self-purported mind control slave. I believe she was one of the ones that what's the name of that former FBI guy interviewed?
1: Dang, I don't know.
0: I'm blanking on his name. Ted something. Ted Gunderson.
1: Oh, Ted Gunderson. Yeah, you interviewed him.
0: I think so. I'm almost positive. Damn. But she was and when you get when you're an MK Ultra victim, I always take everything you say with a grain of salt, because they could have implanted any kind of fake memories in your head. But clip 33 is her part one of a three-parter clip with David Icke interviewing her about how the reptilians that are in cahoots with the government kind of run things.
1: Okay. Amazing. Amazing. All right. This is Arizona Wilder, mind control.
15: What it's all about is that the blood and the menstrual blood contain something that is important for the propagation of this race that is controlling things on this planet. They're called the Illuminati. And the Illuminati are actually run by these 13 bloodlines, which are all of the royal families in Europe and England. And they need the blood because they are, in fact, not human. They take human shape. They are reptilians. And they need the blood. The blood helps them maintain their reptilian shape. And it helps them maintain their sanity. And it helps them to live in this world, because they are not from this world. But what they need is for it to be secreted in the blood is they need terrorization of their
0: ding, ding, ding, adrenochrome.
15: Before they are killed for their blood. And they have to terrorize them to get this to come out in the blood and be secreted in the blood. They are killed at that moment as they are staring into their eyes. And not only do they can't hold their shape when this happens.
16: The human shape.
15: The human shape they cannot hold. They go back into reptilian shape as this is happening, because it's like an animalistic type of excitement. Oftentimes they will just rip into the victim and eviscerate them and start eating the flesh of this person too, and the fat from the intestinal area is highly valued, as they use it on their skin. And what it's all about is that the blood and the menstrual blood contains something that is important for the propagation of this race.
0: You can cut it there for that one.
1: Okay.
0: So, well, it kind of makes me think, you know how, like, if a girl's on her period and you're in the woods, that you're more likely to get attacked by bears?
1: Oh, I didn't know that. I mean, that makes sense.
0: I think it's a bullshit urban legend.
1: Okay.
0: But I'm just thinking, like, you know, watch out, because lizard people will find you too.
1: Oh, yeah.
0: If you're like in a cave, if you're underground in a cave and a girl's menstruating.
1: Oh, geez, watch out. I hear there's a lot of caves around here in Tennessee, Kentucky area, huh?
0: Yeah.
1: Yeah.
0: I've gone to, back when I was a little more, a risk taker, I would go spelunking in some like little caves around here, like East Tennessee.
1: Dude.
0: And rescued a dog out of one time.
1: Found really?
0: This dog that was stuck in there. And it's like, it's like the fact that it hadn't starved to death, but yeah, we got a rope and pulled it out.
1: That's insane. That's amazing.
0: Like, there'd be great. You'd have to belly crawl, and we found like albino bats, and it's just like, it's dangerous as hell, because if you're belly crawling through a long area just to get to a part that, you know, like a cathedral sized opening we found at the end of one, but it's like, if you're, you know, if a flash flood hits and you're belly crawling through a tunnel in a cave, it's over. So I don't really take risks like that anymore, because it happened around the same times I was going in the same caves I was going to. So.
1: Really? Wow, dude. Okay, well, then never mind. Yeah, no, I'm good. I'll go
0: the guided tour ones, and just like, you know, you can really go into any cave you want. Just don't get stuck or don't go anywhere where you can't get out in a moment's notice.
1: For real, dude. So I'll stick the touristy one. That sounds good.
0: Yeah, at least for now. Yeah.
1: Yeah, that sounds good. That sounds good. Or,
0: and never go alone. Always go with a buddy.
1: That's exactly.
0: Thing I didn't do right.
1: Oh, geez. Yeah, man.
0: But I made it out. So
1: good.
0: But, I got two more clips on from Ike interviewing Arizona Wilder. I haven't listened to him in a little bit, so I'm not exactly sure what I pulled, but I'm sure they're interesting.
1: All right, let's do it. And I appreciate you grabbing these. I didn't get around to getting any reptilian clips. I figured we'd just chat about it. But so kudos. Good on you, man, for coming prepared to work. And that's awesome.
0: No problem.
1: All right, here we go. Number 34, more Ike interviewing Wilder.
15: I believe there's a time coming that because of what I've been told, when they are not going to bother having to hold that human shape as they had to before, and they want that time to come. It's been about 4,000 years ago, the Aryan or the reptilians
0: Freudian
15: arrived here, and again began to take over, and they instilled themselves in different places, underground, in the Earth, and also this one part of them, the ruling part, took over and became involved in the politics and in the religion, and started controlling through these means at that point in time. Reptilian that come from another dimension, they materialize from out of another dimension and are present at rituals, and they are so powerful, and their presence is there's such an evilness about them, and they want out of this other dimension. Old ones are called out, and they are what Christianity would have called the demons.
0: Yeah, so there's a lot to unpack in that one.
1: Dude, that's crazy.
0: First of all, that the end goal is for them to just be in such control that it almost like what was said in that Inside Job clip is like, through propaganda, we're getting people, the Geico, Gecko, and K. Rool and Smash and all that. But if the lizard people underground or inhabiting some human forms on the surface theory is to be believed, then it's kind of freaky that eventually they're going to just make it so commonplace or just have so much power that nobody can stop them, that they're just going to, there's going to be theoretically lizards running around. We'll have President Lizard Man.
1: I mean, yeah.
0: And then the other thing she said about that, they've already infiltrated the, major world religions going back thousands of years. That would explain all the freaky sacrificing and pedophilia that goes on in the Catholic Church, all the rumors of blood libel and stuff in Judaism. I mean, if they run all the religions, they've infiltrated them.
1: And totally.
0: So how many priests and politicians now and throughout history have been reptoids?
1: Exactly. I mean, I feel like that's the crux of it, whether it's like an analogy for the fact that these people aren't human and they've like they're working against humanity, or if they literally are like literally lizards. It's tough to say, mm-hmm. but like either way, it seems like they're carrying out, even if they're not, it seems like they're carrying things out as if they were, you know, yeah. maybe that's part of the programming, is like they get told, okay, act like the most reptilian, evil snake serpent that you can, with the end goal being the destruction of the human race. And you will be rewarded for your troubles while you're here on this earth.
0: Yeah. And I'm not sure if, like I said, I don't think they necessarily would come from Zeta Reticuli or some star system out in 3D space, but if they can through somebody like we were talking about, like somebody that's doing sacrifices and psychedelics and weird rituals and all kinds of shit to intentionally contact these types of things, or like the Muslims called them the jinn, the Hindus had a name for them dating back thousands of years, of reptilian lizard people, literally is what they referred to as scaly figures mm-hmm. that were tricksters and devious and would control society from behind the scenes. So if it's a extra dimensional, almost demonic force, then the shape-shifting wouldn't start until that thing has fully penetrated your mind. Right.
1: Mm, yeah.
0: But yeah, I got one more from her, and then okay. That's about all I have on lizard people for today. It's something that, the rabbit hole goes much deeper. This is kind of scratching the surface on it. So I'd be down to revisit this for sure.
1: Totally. Totally. And, so this is number 35, more Ike interviewing Arizona Wilder.
16: This symbolism of the abyss, anything to do with the fact that these, reptilian demons of another dimension are somehow locked in a time-space prison, and they can't get out, and they can only get out when they're brought out in that way?
15: Yes, they want out of that dimension. They have been thrown into that dimension, and they can't leave that dimension. And that's actually what the abyss is about, is being in a different dimension. It's like something to do with the fourth dimension.
16: So take us through one of these rituals that you conducted at the highest level of this global brotherhood. What would happen?
15: And then they have these children that they're kidnapping and bringing in from other countries, and no one misses them because these are third world countries. And children
1: mm-hmm. are the, yep.
15: they have the most energy, the purest energy, they're the highest form of sacrifice. They are used as actual blood sacrifices during these rituals because of, again, reptilians needing their blood. The blood will be gathered in a goblet, and it will be dispersed among the reptilians.
0: I like the idea of the lizard people gathering around sharing a goblet.
1: Yeah. Just like passing it, ooh. Passing like a joint, the blood goblet.
0: Yeah. Dude. And they got it. That idea is fascinating, of like almost like they were put in some kind of interdimensional prison. And the only way these reptilian, like demonic or alien beings can get out is through humans making contact with them and basically possessing them.
1: Okay. Then, you mean the reptilians possessing the humans?
0: Yeah.
1: Yeah.
0: Because they're in some kind of galactic prison right now, and the way to get out is through a human conduit.
1: Well, like what we were saying earlier, how do they then open up that vessel to be possessed? Right? Right? Through trauma.
0: Trauma, MKUltra type stuff, but I think it seems like a combination of ritualistic sacrifices and extreme hallucinogens.
1: Yeah, dude.
0: I mean, think about it. Jim Morrison, dude. Jim Morrison went to the desert, did peyote and acid, and when he came back, what did he call himself?
1: The Lizard King.
0: The Lizard King.
1: Yeah. Yeah. That's it, man. I think there's something to that, that the trauma-based mind control stuff. I mean, whether you're looking at it from the MK Ultra perspective or if you're looking at it from, like, you know, the ruling elites. So there's a book. Have you heard of I'm sure you've heard of Fritz Springmeier. Have you heard of Fritz Springmeier? Yeah. His book, The Total the Illuminati Formula. Illuminati Formula used to create a total undetectable mind control slave. Have you heard of that book?
0: I've heard of it, but I haven't read it. No.
1: You can get like a PDF version of it.
0: Perfect.
1: It's fantastic.
0: I have to do that.
1: Yeah. Oh, dude, it's so crazy. I got the PDF version and then I found like a PDF reader. And then it read to you like an audiobook. But dude, that's one of the craziest, darkest books I've ever read, because apparently him and his partner, spouse, wife, whatever, I can't remember her name. I was just pulling it up here. Cisco Wheeler. Anyway, they basically worked for a while, like deprogramming people that were like coming forward with like stories about MK Ultra or satanic ritual abuse. And they were like helping them to deprogram. And they'd learned so much about what went on behind the scenes. And like a lot of it is described as like from a very early age, like from like these elites, like they have children that are like, they don't have birth certificates. They don't have social security numbers. They're just born off the books completely. And while they're still in utero, like they would like puncture the mother's stomach, like with needles to like poke the baby, like to intentionally inflict like pain before it was even born. And then they would perform a cesarean section prematurely. So the baby was born prematurely into the world. And so from the very first instance of consciousness, it was already being subjected to trauma. And then that trauma,
0: Nazi shit, dude.
1: Yeah, totally, dude. And so they just like would literally start the trauma based mind control from like in utero and then just carry it out. And the book describes in great detail all these methods and means that they would use to implement and like create these slaves, like, and they called them, and they would like shatter their psyche and then instill alters, right? Alter personalities. And it's pretty powerful, wild stuff. Like, this book is heavy. It's like the craziest thing I've ever read in my life. It's the same guy that wrote, for those listening, the same guy that wrote Bloodlines of the Illuminati. So, okay. Which are all of these are really hard books to find. Like, you can't find physical copies of these books anywhere, but you can get PDF versions, you know, so whether or not they're like complete or not. But I've been trying to get Fritz a hold of him for a long time. He has a website, pentracks.com, PENTRACKS, and they just revamped it. And Fritz has been doing interviews with this guy, Mike, who does a show called Fake Mike Real News. And so he's kind of emerging back on the scene, but Fritz has a crazy ass story. Like, he went to prison for like 10 years because he got, wow. he got like set up in some bullshit. Like, it was almost kind of like a Ruby Ridge type thing where like, it was like a bunch of federal informants like set him up, and like he got lured into doing like a bank robbery or something, or something got involved with some sort of bank robbery situation. Yeah. And like, anyway, but
0: that sounds awesome.
1: Yeah, it's a crazy. He's got a crazy.
0: I've definitely heard. I've heard things about him, but yeah, I've never read his book. So,
1: I'll put that
0: on the list of required reading for this year.
1: Dude, the mind control slave book is amazing.
0: Do you what you you're the puncturing the fetus while it's still in the womb?
1: Yeah,
0: made me think of it. Kind of tangentially made me like think to the earlier when they're talking about there's feeding basically procurement of food for reptilians underground. But even like reptilians aside, I've always wondered, and it's a dark idea, but I'm sure it's been done. Just a question of, is it still done and how big of a scale, but DUMs, like deep underground military bases.
1: Yeah.
0: I wonder if there's like generations, if not multiple generations of human beings who were born in underground bases for experimentation and have never left, and have probably their kids are now in those same bases.
1: Well, if you were an elite and you were trying to create fresh child blood for these lizard people or whatever sacrifices that need to be done, of course you would just make them in a lab underground, and then there's no record or paper trail or anybody knows. But then now you're just creating consciousness. You're creating consciousness that for the sole purpose of inflicting pain and suffering. It's like, that's probably why, I mean, that's kind of why, like, we're seeing what's happening in the world. Is like, you can't do that. Like, the universe won't let you get away with that forever. You can't. Like, I always think that that good's going to win. But if there literally are people with underground military bases and they're literally, like, pumping out kids just for the purpose of, like, experimentation or just all evil shit.
0: For
1: like
0: food for aliens.
1: Food for aliens, food for lizard people. Like, the universe, that's a score that will be settled. And I think we're seeing it. I think the universe is settling that score. That's probably exactly what's going on here, dude. That's probably exactly it. Like, God is just...

0: Much as I think Nick Fuentes is hilarious, I'm hoping that Ye will graduate from his anti-Semitism and find the real enemy is not the Jews, but it's the lizard people. And yes. I'm hoping the next collaboration we're going to see is David Icke and Kanye West hanging out doing shows.
1: Ooh. So, you know,
0: that would be cool. And I think not any more crazy than anything else that has happened with the whole Ye saga so far. So I think that's totally a real, it's possible.
1: Dude, yeah, sure. We need to get David in touch with Ye, and they need to have a nice, like, 10-hour live stream, dude, and just sort it all out, man. Solve all the world's problems. That would be phenomenal. That would be phenomenal.
0: And they're considered, like, the two most anti-Semitic people in the world.
1: Oh, that's true, huh?
0: So I think they'd get along, yeah.
1: That is true. You know, it's funny. So there's so Owen came out with a few documentaries now over the course of the last year or so. And his documentary film guy is a guy named Adam who runs a thing called Film Grain Studios. And I went to this bear camp out over the summer out in Missouri, and I met him and I hung out with him. But anyway, he's a super cool guy. And like, I was telling him, like, dude, I got to get you on the show, you know, just to talk about like movies and stuff like that. Like your experience, like making movies and stuff. And well, now apparently Owen got him teamed up with got Adam, the Film Grain movie guy, up with Ye, and he's traveling around with Ye right now, like documenting this whole era, this whole saga that Ye is going through right now. And so they're eventually going to release a documentary about this whole time in Ye's life right now.
0: But Nick Fuentes is going to be in there a lot for sure.
1: Oh yeah, for sure. But it's like Owen's dude is like traveling around with him, and so I had his contact, so I hit Adam up. I'm like, Adam, dude, come on the show, man. He's like, all right, yeah, I will as soon as I get some time. And I was like, yeah, if Ye wants to come on too, man. Like, it seems like all these people that keep interviewing Ye have agendas. They have like things that they're trying to get him to say or to not say or to correct the record or all this stuff.
0: Yeah, did you see Gavin McGinnis interview?
1: Yes.
0: He's like, to walk everything back.
1: Yeah, he's like, we're trying to have an intervention. It's like, fuck you, dude. Like, you don't even know. So I put it to Adam. I'm like, dude, just tell Ye, man. He can come on Rebunked anytime. Like, no agenda. He can say whatever he wants. I think it'll be hilarious.
0: Hell yeah.
1: Yeah, but
0: it'd be awesome, man.
1: And so I should, you're just a good idea, though. I could reach out to David Icke's people and be like, hey, would you be interested? Maybe I can make
0: I'm just thinking that's like those two minds meeting, I think, is the next logical step, because there is definitely, you know, the GAQ, the great JQ, the Jewish question. Mm-hmm. That's a question that you deserves to be asked, but it really is a dead end because no one group is a monolith.
1: No
0: race or religion is a monolith. So you can't just blame everything on Jews, but you can blame everything on lizard people, because really they're not people.
1: Yes, exactly. So
0: Ye needs to graduate to the next logical step, which is lizard people. I think we did it, man.
1: That's it. We did it. Hell yeah, dude. All right. Well, dude, tell everybody where they can find your show. That was a nice kind of a taste of like what Chris does over at Abs and Six Pack, Sir Seat Sitter, shitmyass.com, or you can listen to the show live at podtar.com. But tell us more about the show, man. Tell me about the show, and also tell us about the battle of the douches. That's it. Yeah, tell us about the battle.
0: No Agenda gave us a fantastic shout out, like a 2 or 3 minute shout out. Dvorak was talking about that on their, I think it was on their 1500th and one episode. So yeah, that gave us a cool bump. But we're going to bring that back at some point. But for now, the idea was we brought 8 douchebags, put them in brackets head to head, let people call in, let people vote on who advanced to the next bracket based on the clips of who is douchier.
1: We
0: ended up, Bill Gates ended up winning the championship where we put the first 8 winners head to head. Rob Dew, it was on there a couple times, Cretchit from OBDM. All kinds of people. There's too many to name, but we'll bring it back, and I'd love to get you on there at some point. And I believe Dvorak will be coming on sometime next year for douchebag battle. So,
1: dude, that's so cool. I was gonna say we do a battle of the anti-Semites or something. The biggest anti-Semite.
0: Well, yeah, I mean, there's. You could do that, but it's by whose definition of anti-Semitism?
1: Exactly. And then we just keep playing anti-Semitic clips the whole time, just like these fucking Jews.
0: But yeah, it's shitmyass.com. You can go to the top right corner in the drop down menu. There's greatest hits, the link to listen on Spotify. I think there's a podcasting 2.0 link, and all that good stuff.

0: And yeah, live streamed at podtar.com. And then I'm posting this on my end, and it's going to take some editing, but I'll send you the my edit for your RSS feed if you want to. That way cool. We're not both doing the work.
1: Yeah, that works, that. Man. I don't know. I'm debating about that. I don't know whether to just put it out or clean it up a little bit because it's already out live and it's just going
0: to
1: be out there.
0: Yeah, I was going to say I'm a little perfectionist when it comes to like any audio issues. I always want to take that out. But
1: yeah,
0: if you want, I can send you my edited version. But yeah, for my feed, tell everybody, obviously Rebunked. And dude, I've been loving what you've been doing. Like you came out the gate swinging, I got to say, with the new podcast after you left Truecilla.
1: Thanks, man. Yeah, I wasn't messing around, and like I just didn't want to like back down. So yeah, man, it's been good. Rebunked.news, anybody if you want to check it out. And I'm Rebunked at Rebunked News on all social media. So there you go.
0: Yeah, Instagram, Twitter, and then you got your, like you said, you're on band.video too. And
1: yeah, thanks Rumble. To you, man. Thanks to Rumble? You. We need to get you a freaking video show going, and then we can get you on band.video someday. But
0: oh yeah, I forgot I kind of made the connection between you and Do.
1: I was about saying, yeah, you suggested how to get a hold of Do, and I was like, oh yeah, bam, that was it. So you've been a huge you've opened up a lot of doors for me, man. I went down, dude. Okay, so here, put this on your calendar. We're going to InfoWars Summerfest 2023. I don't care what you're doing, we're going. Okay,
0: when is this? Let me make a note.
1: I don't know, it was in August. Did I tell you about that trip? Did I tell you about all that shit?
0: I saw the pictures. Yeah,
1: dude, it was fucking insane, dude. Like,
0: that sounds awesome.
1: We were swimming in fucking Rob Dool's pool at his house, dude. Fucking like he took it. And then they all went like we went out and like they went like Rob's friend was playing some show like in a band like at some bar. And so we went and checked it out. I was a designated driver. They were all getting fucking like, you know, a little, you know, they were cutting back a little bit. And then yeah. Rob's like, all right, let's go down to the studio. And I'm like, oh, fuck yeah. So like he gave us like the midnight fucking full access tour of the studio, dude. It was nuts. And then the next day Matt Baker and Frank went on with Harrison, and that was a trip. Fucking ran into Alex in the hallway. He was just like walking by, and we're just like, hey, nice to meet you. It was such a fucking trip, dude.
0: Yeah, dude, that's awesome. Jesus. Yeah, I would love to do. I've never even been to Texas, so
1: okay, well, we're going.
0: That'd be something that'd make it worth the journey.
1: Dude, it was so.
0: Dude's a great guy, man. Dude, I've never met him, but I've talked to him for at this point hours and hours and hours, and he's just a genuinely great guy.
1: Yeah, he's super fucking awesome. He's way taller than you thought. He's like 6'3", 6'4", maybe. Like, he kind of took me off guard. I was like, whoa, fuck yeah.
0: He also had a real big role in the Alex's War documentary.
1: Yeah, he did great. Did great in that movie.
0: He's wearing that beret and the vest. He looks like a G.I. Joe.
1: Yeah. Yeah. Yeah, man. So I think last year was in August, so we'll stay tuned and we'll figure it out.
0: Sweet.
1: So
0: well, yeah, what's the best website again for you to tell my people?
1: Rebunked.news. All the links are there. Yep.
0: And I'll put that in the show notes so people can just give it a good old click.
1: Totally. I want to give it a couple shout outs too, a couple other things we got going on. So we're gonna be I do the Substack for The Last American Vagabond. That's TLAVagabond.substack.com. There's awesome content on there as well. We're just cranking out all kinds of cool stuff. So definitely check that out. If you guys want to get the drop on information that's way ahead of the times when it comes to like vaccine stuff and all this nonsense, definitely check that out. And we are myself, Ryan, and then Courtney Turner of the Courtney Turner Podcast. We're all here in the Nashville area. We're launching a media production company in January, and we're gonna hopefully start doing some big things too. So I mean, you're not that far away, man. Like we're trying to bring other people on to help, so let's just stay in touch about that too. But
0: okay, yeah, dude, next time I'm in, it's been a minute, but next time I'm in Nashville, I'll definitely be hitting you up before I come out there.
1: Cool. Yes, please do. And then I want to definitely tour the state a little bit, so I'll let you know if I'm ever in your neck of the woods. So
0: sweet, dude.
1: All right, guys. Well, thank you all for tuning in, and thanks for your patience with all the tech difficulties, but we did it. We got one in the bag here. So I'll send you the file when we're done. And all right, guys, thank you all so much. Peace.
0: Thanks, man.
2: 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It's like, it's stupid, it's boring, it's a waste of time. And, you know, there are two-year-olds with podcasts, that are more worthwhile listening to than that. It's just, don't waste your time. Really, really avoid it like the plague.
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5: Comment before the compilations. If you notice in that clip, Nick Fuentes is like, yes, he's talking about how much he loves Hitler. So peas in a pod. Alex Jones looked uncomfortable. Why? Alex Jones brought him on to whitewash it.
6: Yes.
5: And go, oh, you're not a Nazi, right? And he's like, no, I do like Nazis. Oops. So you're going to see it, right? And so he looked uncomfortable for that reason. And of course, we've got to comment about the mask. I mean, I think Marvel picked the worst time to introduce their new villain.
6: Don't do him dirty like that.
5: I'm kidding.
6: I'm not even a Marvel fan, but like, don't do that to them.
5: But apparently the new villain is the black condom. Okay, so what is that? I mean, look, in a sense, Nazis have to be embarrassed that this guy's representing them. But here's another analogy. He looks like the Gimp from Pulp Fiction.
6: 100%. That's what I thought of.
5: But that's what the right wing has done to his mind. They've turned him into the Gimp mentally.
6: So
5: he like literally showed it. He's like, oh, okay, I'll come out and dress as the Gimp. So that's the pathetic state that the Nazi Kanye West is in.
6: All right, let's do the compilations.
7: I've done a lot of study. I think Hitler was a really bad guy, and I repudiate what Hitler did. I understand that the British intelligence set him up and used him.
8: I like Hitler.
7: I don't like Hitler. And I know you're trying to be shocking with that.
8: I'm not trying to be shocking. I like Hitler. I see good things about Hitler also. You can't say out loud that this person ever did anything good, and I'm done with that. I'm done with the classifications. Every human being has something of value that they brought to the table. Especially Hitler. I don't like the word evil next to Nazis. I think we need to look at.
7: Oh my goodness. Just because you don't like one group doesn't mean the other. Look,
8: I love Jewish people, but I also love Nazis. Well, I want to say there's a lot of good Nazis that were just fighting for their country. And for them all.
7: Like George Soros.
8: For them all to get put in a box. They're all in a box. Every Nazi's bad. Well, could some of the Nazis have just been fighting for their country? Oh, they're all. Oh, we can't put them all in a box.
7: All right. Do you have any comments on Hitler?
9: I have to agree with you.
7: Schwarzenegger said he loved Hitler. They gave him an award. I'm just saying. I don't like Nazis, and I don't like what some of the mafias are doing either.
8: I like Hitler.
6: Yeah. Sometimes people suffering from severe mental health issues but refuse to get the treatment that they need to, you know, be stable do need to be involuntarily committed. I think Kanye is a good example. Cenk.
5: No joke. I think.
6: Yeah, I'm not kidding.
5: I think his family should involuntarily commit him. Look at him. What is that mask?
10: What's up?
11: We made it happen.
10: We're in the building. Yes, sir.
11: So, what are you doing? You running for president?
10: Yes.
11: If you're in that position and we have to deal with some sort of a military action with China, what if China takes over Taiwan? What if something happens with Syria? What if something happens with Iran? Have you thought about this?
10: No, I believe that my calling is to be the leader of the free world.
11: When you say your calling is to be the leader of the free world, what does that mean? Like, why would you want to do that? Like, what do you want to do differently if you were the leader of the free world?
10: Well, when I talk, it's a symphony
11: yes.
10: of ideas.

0: picture 100,000 people. Were you always religious your whole life?
1: Yes, I was.
2: I can see that you're crazy. You're thinking in all these different layers, and you're looking at things from all these different perspectives.
1: Well, you know, how much does the Earth cost?
2: Have you always been this way?
1: Yes.
2: You don't have a grip
1: on it.
2: No. Hey, we're going to put you on some medication. That medication is going to calm you down.
1: This is about to make me mad right here. The first time you see me get mad in an interview.
2: Wow. This is who you are.
3: What are you thinking over there right now?
1: Would you like to interject?
2: I really would like to talk to you about specific things.
1: Okay.
2: I mean, it was a beautiful long symphony. There's put a cap on it.
1: We don't use the word cap.
2: I mean, the word cap here. An end note.
1: No. I just said a prayer in this situation. This isn't...
2: You said a prayer because of what? What motivated you to say a prayer right there?
1: I am in so much fear. Don't you put that evil on me, Ricky Bobby. Who are you?
2: We'll wrap it up here.
1: It's really hard to make houses.
4: What about weird foods? Foods you never had or thought you'd taste before?
5: A sushi chef to show me how to eat sushi. It's a weird food I never had before, huh?
4: How come it tastes like fish?
5: What are you trying to feed me? What do I look like, a kitty cat?
4: Fish is for cats.
6: Well, that's not very interesting.
7: Noah Beaver.
8: Hello, testing. Check 1, 2, 3, 4.
9: Caleb Stevenson. Yes. Because this virus essentially was invented.
10: Abs and a six pack.
11: Yeah, maybe Michelle Obama like might be a man. I don't know.
8: Smoking weed, drinking vodka. Would a bad set of boobs on a nice girl be fine, or would a bad set of butt on a nice girl be fine?
12: I will flat out shoot you in the fucking face.
4: Sunshine, you know so much about food. Would you come to the studio to do an interview about food for my show for the viewer?
8: Sure.
4: Check, please.
13: Check, please. It's abs and a six-pack. Today we're going to be talking about weird foods. And we're joined by ASC Riley and Bert.
14: Hello, hello. Hello. Sure.
13: Yeah, man. It's not a topic that I have any familiarity with, and it's something way out of my wheelhouse. So I'm hoping you guys will take the reins, and I'll just eat. Keep snacking while you do that.
14: Yeah, so initially in looking for a weird food to talk about, I jumped to weird foods that are visually odd-looking, such as haggis or gooey duck, which is a soft-shell clam, and I realized that this is a podcast, and talking about a soft-shell clam or haggis, it's not useful without the visuals. What are you eating, if I might ask?
13: These are Cheeto onion rings. Onion rings that have been dipped in Cheetos, and I'm not actually eating anything. I just pulled clips from an ASMR food eating video on YouTube, and then every time I stop talking, I resume to make you guys think that I'm eating.
14: Is there any point at which you are actually eating in between this, or is it all a lie?
13: It's all a lie.
14: It's all a lie. Oh, well. I came out to have a good time tonight on the Abs in the Six Pack podcast, and I'm already lied to, but I'm still really enjoying myself. I'm getting a face.
13: If you didn't like the Cheeto onion rings, I can just do the pickle one. Oh, these are really good pickles. These are great pickles. A little crunchy.
14: Up until recently, pickles had always seemed like an odd food to me because it's just so much salt at once. A friend of mine, a friend of mine talks about why he won't eat cucumbers because they turn into pickles, or he won't eat pickles because they were cucumbers at one point.
13: I hear the cucumber.
14: I enjoy cucumbers. They're a very soft, refreshing flavor, but pickles, they're just very salty initially, unless you get some salt and butter pickles.
13: I'm addicted to moonshine pickles. So it's basically a jar of moonshine, and you have pickles soaking in there for a while. And then you eat a pickle, and you get drunk as shit from eating a pickle, or like two or three pickles, and then you get a buzz. And then the rest of the moonshine tastes like pickle juice, and you drink that, and you're just all kinds of fucked up.
14: My favorite alcohol-infused food is traditional maraschino cherries, in which they're made in Italy, and it's they're regular cherries. They're much darker than the ones you might find in the store. And they are soaked in liqueur, which is maraschino, I believe. I'm not Italian, so I don't actually know the name of it. But
13: maraschino.
14: Maraschino, yes. And they taste exactly just like hard liquor cherries, as it should be, which I've never had moonshine cherries, but I imagine they're similar.
3: I just drink alcohol, just right out of
13: moonshine cherry is pretty good, too.
3: I've also never eaten food. Like, on stream or otherwise, I've never eaten before. I just inject protein. So that's what you guys should do.
13: Yeah, I mean, in the future, like, post-apocalypse, which will probably happen in the next couple years, we'll all be eating protein pills.
14: Oh, ideally, we'll all be hunting for our own food and eating the deer.
3: It's going to be blocks of bug protein.
14: My dad.
13: Why do you think
14: is,
13: CNN and you know, like New York Times and BuzzFeed and every publication for the last 3 years has been preparing us with articles like scientists created milk from cockroaches and it actually tastes really good, or like science says that eating like bread made out of bugs is actually healthier.
3: Science is a liar sometimes. According to Always Sunny in Philadelphia. So I'm going to invoke the energy of that.
13: Isaac Newton discovered gravity, but he died drinking mercury like a bitch. Proving that science is wrong sometimes.
14: Like eating regular seafood, in general, you just have to be careful about how much mercury you're eating. You can eat a little bit of mercury. I mean, it's in tuna regularly.
13: I hear it's in retrograde.
14: What are you, an astrological witch or something? But I was raised by a restaurant manager in Los Angeles. He always worked for kind of odd restaurants, initially a country club called The Bridges, which was less about the food and more about the going golfing with it. But the best food I've ever had was at a place called Melisse, which has the secret to mashed potatoes. And all that really is to use equal parts butter and potato, and then a shit ton of fried garlic. And they'll taste amazing.
13: What's the... I got to stop eating these pickles for a second. What's the best... Well, I guess this isn't a good question because we're talking about weird food, not best food. But like, fuck it. What's the best food with garlic as a base seasoning?
14: I would say probably aglio olio, which is it's an Italian white pizza, which is it's a regular crust with a base of garlic and olive oil as a sauce and parsley and. Parsley, oregano, and then just mozzarella cheese. And all it really is a white garlic pizza. It's the best of Italian food. However, the weirdest of Italian pizzas I've had, it was at Osteria Mozza, that's the name of the place, was squid pizza. And it was formed in the shape of calamari, so it was fine, but it was still weird to have that texture on a pizza.
13: Oh, I forgot I can't talk with my mouth full. My thing with, I don't know. Well, calamari is okay if it's fried. I like that. The best seafood I've had was swordfish in Washington, D.C. because I wasn't paying the bill. And so I had like this 5-star restaurant swordfish, and that was like better than a raw juicy steak. It was really good. But one thing I was trying to do for this episode, I was like, because I kept thinking of all these great weird food clips, but it was like, this is an audio only podcast, so it just seems silly to pull audio of clips of Chinese girls eating live cockroaches and live millipedes, and like that classic clip where that Asian girl like is trying to eat an octopus while it's still alive and it suctions to her face and she can't get it off and she starts crying.
3: Amazing.
13: It's good content, but it doesn't work on an audio-only podcast.
3: Right. That's why I only ended up pulling one clip. I pulled one clip because I was looking for what people consider the weirdest foods in America. And instead, the top 10 list started with my clip. If you want to play my clip, now's as good a time as any. This is what the list started with.
13: Burger sauce?
3: Riley clip. Yeah, maybe it says burger sauce.
15: It's burger sauce!
3: No, it's not that.
13: Okay.
3: It just says my name. It's
14: labeled fry sauce.
13: That's not in the fry sauce. That might be it. Is it?
16: Gourmet fry sauce, premium dipping sauce.
17: Fries don't need sauce necessarily.
15: Is it like burger sauce?
13: Let me hear that again.
3: Okay.
16: Dipping sauce. Fry sauce, premium dipping sauce.
17: Fries don't need sauce necessarily.
15: Is it like burger sauce?
13: It sounded like she said burger sores, like herpes.
3: Yeah, it did. Well, it's like British people or whatever trying American foods, and apparently one of the craziest American foods is fry sauce. And with the mundanity of that, I just stopped watching the video.
13: I don't even know what
3: video.
13: That is. What's fry sauce?
3: Fry sauce? Are you being for real? It's just like mayo and ketchup, right?
14: It's mayo and ketchup sometimes with a little bit of mustard.
13: Okay, yeah, I do know what that, yeah. For some reason, I
3: thought this was like a common thing. I thought everybody knew what fry sauce was.
18: Weird. Well, I'm from Tennessee, buddy, so we don't know. We don't have any of that faggy ass sauce around here, man. Around here, it's all hot sauce and fucking A1, baby.
14: No, it's okay, bro. Growing up in California, pretty much the only condiment there was ranch and Thousand Island, which is fry sauce, but we have to choose a name for everything to make it sound different.
3: Well, no, those are ranch and those are salad dressings. They're not fry sauces.
14: Thousand Island is just fry sauce under a different name. It's also just mayonnaise, ketchup, and sometimes a little bit of mustard.
3: Food is stupid.
14: Food is just taking the smallest things and making them into a big thing that either tastes good, looks good, or is nasally appealing, will you say? Smells good. Sorry, yeah.
13: Well, we all know what Joey Diaz said about ranch dressing.
14: I am not aware of what Joey Diaz said.
19: Going off yesterday, I was saying how Joey Diaz would get mad about ketchup.
20: Because everybody wants to
19: come
20: up
19: with this fucking Heinz ketchup.
21: Or ranch. Have you ever heard him talk about ranch?
20: Oh, I fucking hate ranch. I don't know how the fuck people could eat that shit. I don't know how people could eat ranch. Like, when I go to a place and I say, you have wings, and they say it comes with ranch, I get up and leave, even if I don't get the wings. Because if you're going to serve wings with ranch, I don't want to do business with you. I don't want to do business with you. I'm very easy. I'm very fucking easy.
19: So
20: if you fuck up pork fried rice, what do we got to talk about?
19: Wings must be done with blue cheese?
20: Blue cheese, yeah, like the way they invented in Buffalo, New York. If you're going to do something original, do it original. You're going to show up with that ranch that smells like somebody's ass. You ever smell
19: fucking
20: ranch?
19: They're saying that ranch is starting to replace ketchup.
20: Yeah, that's good. If you're a fucking hillbilly and you want to taste the ass in your mouth all fucking day. I hate that fucking ranch shit. Don't put it close to me. Don't put it around me. It's either blue cheese with wings or go fuck your mother.
13: Go fuck your mother.
3: Amazing.
14: Very often I find that the reason people have an issue with ranch is because they'll throw, like, Nature Valley or just a bottled ranch into a cup and call it their ranch. I'm not a staunch defender of ranch, but if I had to be, the best way to do it is to make it yourself in-house, like all things. Everyone bags on Facebook mothers for wanting to make bread in this pandemic, and very realistically, we all just want to make bread. We all would just like to have our own sandwich breads. But weird food.
20: I was eating jalapenos during the break.
13: I don't have a big problem with ranch. I don't have a big problem with blue cheese. Like, we made, when I was working at a restaurant, we made everything from scratch, all the food, and including our dressings. And the blue cheese, the pimento cheese, the ranch, it was all, you know, made from scratch in-house, and it was good. But there's bad ranch, there's bad blue cheese dressing. Is that fair? Is that a fair assessment?
14: That is a fair assessment. I'm sorry. I'm a very small brain, and I'm just having the worst time over here, taking too many sips of beer, drinking a little too much water. Thinking big brain.
13: Y'all talk amongst yourselves. I got to grab another beer, and I will be right back.
14: Absolutely.
13: Oh, okay. Sorry about that. All right. That brings us to the most important part of every episode of Abs in a Six Pack, because the six pack. So,
3: we have a six pack. We have a six pack each of Heineken.
14: What are you drinking?
13: I have just popped open my sixth Mango Kush 420 Sweetwater IPA. I believe it is 5.5% alcohol by volume, if I'm not mistaken.
14: Does it have THC as well?
13: No. I wish. We're in Tennessee, though. It smells like weed, tastes like mangoes.
14: The things they can do at microbreweries nowadays is astounding. When we got here, we went to a bar in D.C., and there was some haze switching out New England IPA, and it tasted just like mangoes. Mangoes, I don't know. IPAs I always struggle with because they're supposed to be sippable.
13: I can't drink light beer anymore unless it's like a high quality light beer. Like, most of my friends drink Natty Light, and to me it tastes like water. So I'm an IPA man, or like a, or like a an amber beer, like anything that's like a above five. Like I like 8%, 9% alcohol by volume, because then I can drink one beer and get twice as buzzed. But
3: I tend to just stick to drinking straight liquors.
13: I got some Reyka, Iceland's finest Reyka vodka in the freezer. I haven't tried it yet. I haven't busted it open yet. I might, maybe if, depending on how tonight goes, I might pop it open. This is my last beer, so we'll see what happens.
3: I see. Yo, Bird, you better catch up. You got to drink like three more beers real quick.
14: I guess I got to be drinking three more beers real quick.
3: Chug. You got to drink a whole six pack before the podcast is up.
13: Yeah, it's in the name.
14: One
13: but
14: down.
13: My two co-hosts aren't here. They've been gone all day too, so it's a weird dynamic.
3: If there were more people, Bird wouldn't know when to talk. Can I give you a cookie? Just be sitting there holding the microphone.
20: Can I give you a cookie?
14: I would love a cookie. Cookies are amazing. Ooh. Yeah. Om nom nom.
13: Do you remember that when Alex Jones had like six llamas walking around his studio?
14: No,
13: it's
14: don't.
13: People never, it was like on the InfoWars set, and Alex is like, people never paid attention when I talked about George Soros trying to crash the pound or the Federal Reserve or the CIA using cell towers to implement mind control. But now that I have llamas, I have the secret weapon. And he's like feeding llamas cookies, and he's like, we don't feed our llamas fluoride. It's all shit. It's crazy.
3: You can take ducks from ponds. I know that. I saw a picture of Alex Jones, and there was text on it that was probably not really what he said, but it said that the ducks are free at the park. They don't want you to know this. There's 50 ducks.
14: The ducks at the park are free. There's no limit on how many ducks you can take. I have
20: 500. That's not how you open
14: ducks.
20: A can of pickles.
13: All right, so you still got some more clips. Do you want me to go through some of mine, or you want to get back to yours? We got so many different routes and avenues. Oh, crap. I'm talking with my mouth full of pickles. Let me pause that. We got so many different routes and avenues we can take with the weird food angle.
3: Let's have Bird lead us through his weird foods while you eat pickles, because I'm really loving this.
13: Let's do it.
14: My weird foods after that. There is this man who runs a very regular top 10 channel. He's just an Australian, but he has something to say about rice, and the clip is just labeled rice.
0: I love the catchphrase, which is fries
2: so
0: want
2: really it, ketchup
0: wants
2: news
0: to be it.
2: This is going viral right
13: now. Wait a minute.
14: Fries,
13: sounds like two people are talking
14: want
13: at once.
14: It, ketchup wants to be it.
13: Hang on. What is it? Is this the right clip?
0: I love the catchphrase, which is fries
2: so,
0: want it.
2: This is a really shocking news story, which
0: it.
2: Is going viral right now. So, we all know that China is the world's largest distributor of rice. And there's factories in China that are making rice.
13: Wait, now, what? Rice can be made in factories?
14: So, what he goes on to explain is that in China, there are factories that make rice by making teeny tiny rice grains out of plastic bags, essentially, and putting in the protein of rice, and that then they bag it and sell it. They bag it and sell it to everywhere in the world that would eat rice, which is most countries. But the toll of eating two bowls of that rice is ending up being eating an entire plastic bag.
13: Okay, so if I'm understanding this right, rice is not an economically sound crop.
14: No, the only economically sound crop is air and water. As long as there's no fluoride in the water.
1: Dude, the air is a crop? What the fuck are you talking
13: true,
1: about? Air is a
13: true.
1: Crop?
13: I like this guy.
14: I can't.
1: Air is not a crop.
14: Are you saying air is not a crop? Well, how dare you?
13: You never heard of crop dusting
1: about?
13: When you fart in the air? That's crop. What do you think they call
1: it?
13: Crop
1: considered that.
13: Dusting. Yeah.
3: Yeah, I wasn't thinking about that. All right, what's your next clip, Bird? What's your next clip?
14: The next clip I have is How I Am Like Fry Sauce, is because everyone wants to be Fry Sauce. It was the one that was playing over the rice clip, but I may have messed up and over-exported them.
13: I definitely played the rice clip, and there was like two, it sounded like two clips at once.
14: Well then,
13: let
14: me see.
13: But this is the Fry Sauce one we already did, right?
14: That is the one we already did.
16: Gourmet Fry Sauce Premium Dipping Sauce.
17: Fries don't need sauce necessarily.
0: Is it like burger sauce?
13: Is it like burger sauce? Okay, so it leads right into
14: burger
13: it, right?
14: Sauce.
13: So yeah.
17: Fries don't need sauce necessarily.
0: Is it like burger sauce?
13: Burger sores. Burger sores are what happens when you eat too many burgers and you start getting sores all over your arms, legs, and chest. Sorry, I'm a little drunk. So fry sauce
14: no,
13: leads
14: I'm not
13: into
14: drunk
13: burger
14: enough
13: sauce.
14: For this.
13: So fry sauce leads into burger sauce, I'm assuming. Now we got the burger
14: fry
13: sauce.
14: Fry sauce.
13: Fry sauce.
14: Fry sauce.
13: Burger sauce. Fryanosaurus Rex.
14: I'm sorry, fellas. I'm just in a really dark place right now. For some reason, I can't withdraw myself out from the throes of
20: Can I give you a cookie?
14: Despair. It's just here. Cookies don't do jack shit. Cookies do nothing. The only thing that does things is making jambalaya for my friends.
13: Way down south, they got a jambalaya.
14: Way down south, jambalaya is a new thing to me. There's, what do you, I've very recently acquired the ingredients to make it. The recipe I was reading said that the only thing you really need is fry sauce.
13: Fear itself. Fry sauce.
14: Fear itself.
13: All right, so fry sauce again.
14: Fry sauce.
16: Gourmet fry sauce premium dipping sauce.
17: Fries don't need sauce necessarily.
0: Is it like burger sauce?
13: Burger sores. All right, so that brings us to burger sauce.
15: It's burger sauce.
14: Burger sauce.
13: Can I save this clip for my own use?
3: Yeah, that's great. She says it. She somehow says it stupider than the first one.
13: British people
15: burger
13: are
15: sauce.
13: Not even. British people are not even human.
14: British people aren't real. They ruined my favorite baking show recently. British
13: Dude,
14: people
13: my wife has been watching The Great British Bake Off.
14: That's the exact
13: show I'm
14: talking about.
13: And I want to shoot someone. I want to shoot someone. And then, like, after that show ended, she was like, now I'm watching The Great British Pottery Off or something. And there's some show on HBO where a bunch of British people make, like, pottery. It's horrible. And you can't even
14: the
13: eat
14: Brits
13: pottery.
14: The only thing you can do worthwhile with pottery is throw it on the ground or, you know, at other people. They only exist to be broken. You can look at them, you can fix them with nice gold, but ultimately, pottery exists to be broken. It is just there to be knocked over.
13: Burger sores.
14: Burger sores.
13: Dumble sores, Harry Pottery.
14: Tubby wants to be a free elf.
13: You know, this is a totally off-topic aside, but I almost got into a physical... Well, that's an exaggeration. People got really mad at me when I saw the Deathly Hallows in theaters and laughed my ass off, like, out loud when Dobby died in the movie.
14: It's the funniest scene in cinema history. Really, the only thing worth capitalizing off of is the pain of the people around you. There's nothing else. And the only way you can truly express your love through cooking is to make it as spicy as possible. Throw in 3 jalapenos, 5 serrano peppers, and a habanero.
0: I have burger sauce!
14: Burger
13: sauce. Burger sauce.
3: The name of the episode is Burger Sauce.
13: Burgosaurus Rick. Yeah, Burgosaurus. Dude, British people are so ridiculous. I'm glad you guys aren't British. I've had British people on as guests, and I like them, but, you know, I'll leave it at that.
3: You wouldn't trust them with your children. Like, to babysit? Like, British people? Never. They lost the whole country once.
13: Yeah, we beat them in a war for a reason. Okay, So we've done rice, fry sauce, and burger sauce.
14: Burger sauce.
13: So we got juice. Or Elvis sandwich. Juice.
14: I can't recall what it's about.
2: We have fruit juices. So we all know that fruit juices can come in a lot of different flavors. And some of these can be quite exotic and others not so much.
13: Are the only people that have cooking shows British?
14: No, actually, I'll be having a cooking show very soon. It's going to be called What You Cookin', and Monday, Wednesday, and Friday, you can catch me cooking. But...
0: Was that a fucking ad?
13: Well, I'll watch it because like, I'm just excited to have somebody who's not British do it.
3: Oh my god. That should be your gimmick. Hey, I'm not British, but I am cooking.
14: I am not fucking Gordon Ramsay.
3: Well, we don't do it in a British accent in order to defeat the purpose. You
13: I might hear this one more time, just in case I missed
2: it. We have fruit juices. So we all know that fruit juices can come in a lot of different flavors, and some of these can be quite exotic and others not so much.
13: What are the ones that aren't so much? Like, I know what exotic
14: aren't
13: juices
14: so much
13: are.
14: Exotic. Well, yeah. the most common juice is apple, and very common, the big companies, Big Juice, if you will. Big Juice will dilute their good juices, such as mango or blackberry, which
13: is
14: seem...
13: Big Juice, big is juice? That like George Soros?
14: No, I would never say that.
13: J-U-I-C-E, not J-E-W-S. Gotcha.
14: No, I love Israel. I love Israel. It's a good place. But really, the
13: No, hang on. Juice. Now I got to correct my mistake real quick.
5: Juice rock! I love juice!
13: All right, sorry, go ahead.
14: As a small-headed individual myself, I appreciate the recognition. Though... Back to juice. Big Juice just wants you to be drinking apple juice all the time. Because they'll tell you that apples are the only way to drink... I'm gonna...
13: Are you fairly high? I feel like you might be a little high.
14: I'm a little high, cool. I'm a little drunk. But...
3: Nice. This is so funny, holy shit!
14: It's got nothing to do with anything I'm doing right now.
3: Alright, what's the next clip?
14: The next clip, the Elvis sandwich.
3: What?
13: The Elvis sandwich.
14: Shit.
13: Give me
14: the
13: a
14: Elvis sandwich. Now, the Elvis sandwich, we all know what that is. It's peanut butter, jelly, bacon, and white bread.
13: I had no idea. I've never heard of this.
14: Ah, well, you see, the king popularized it after realizing that he could remain attractive and young like a soldier, though he wanted to just eat what he wanted all the time. And as a result of that...
13: How'd that work out for him?
14: He died on the toilet of cholesterol poisoning. And we all miss him for it. Or he didn't die. He's still kicking around there, if I'm to believe the tabloids. Though, these people seem so astounded by the combination of banana, peanut butter, and jelly. And all it is a sandwich.
13: It's banana, bacon, peanut butter, and jelly?
14: I'm sorry, yes. Banana, bacon, peanut butter, and jelly.
13: I had no idea about any of this, but this sounds like something I should try.
14: It's a wonderful sandwich. I've made it many times myself. It's what I eat 3 times a day. For a long time, I was focusing on just eating meat, a la the Jordan Peterson diet. But like Joe Rogan says, that is not a sustainable way to live. and you have to eat.
13: Yeah,
14: other
13: look what
14: things.
13: Happened to Jordan Peterson. He fucking lost his shit. He was addicted to benzos. He almost died, and nobody's heard from him since.
14: See, I'm addicted to benzos, about to die, and nobody's heard from me since. But here I am on this podcast.
13: Well, fair enough.
6: The Elvis sandwich. This is very exciting.
7: I really love like banana and peanut butter and bacon, but the thought of them together is a little strange.
13: What?
3: Man, that's a pretty weird food. What's your weirdest food?
13: Me or Bird?
3: You, not Bird. I would never ask him a question. I don't talk to him.
13: I like Bird. So far, I'm having a good time with this guy. And you.
3: Yeah, this is a blast.
13: Well, I do have a clip about the science of digestion and how digestion works in relation to the human body, if you want to hear that.
3: Do you want to put Bird on the spot and try to have him define it first?
13: Sure.
3: Hey, Bird, how does digestion work?
14: Well, you see, you eat food, it goes into your lower intestine, and then it comes out of your body in sweat.
3: Yeah, but why?
14: What do you mean, why?
3: Like, where does all the food go?
14: The food goes into your sweat, and it is exuded out of your body.
3: Food's not water.
14: Well, you see, like Kim Jong-un, I'm a man who does not shit.
18: Kim Jong-un?
3: Okay.
14: Are you different?
3: Chang Yong? No.
14: You don't shit either, is that what you're telling me?
3: No, I don't eat food.
14: You're correct. You don't eat food.
3: Right, I don't eat food. Remember my bit from earlier? Don't eat food. What now?
14: I don't remember anything, ever.
3: All right, let's moving on.
13: Well, as far digestion. As, like, can you give me a speech again now that you're talking about not pooping or anything? Just,
14: not just pooping like, is the most American thing poop. You can do. I will never poop. No one will ever catch me poop. The only thing I need to do is sweat, bleed, and cry like a man. As an American man, the only thing I really need is a beautiful
13: woman.
14: Wait, no,
13: this is the North Korean national anthem, so you have to be like, as a North Korean man.
14: As a North Korean man, the only thing I need is the breath in my lungs and the belief of my countrymen. There is no other thing that satisfies me more than my dear leader recognizing me for doing my best at running a convenience store. I have so much food. I love to eat the food. It tastes great, and I don't only eat air all of the time. Water tastes good too, and I am not deprived of food or water.
13: Two more minutes of that anthem. I won't make you do that for two more minutes. I would feel bad after a while. But that was good. That was funny. I like that.
3: How do I arrange a podcast where it's just me trying to get this guy to do stuff like that? That's so funny.
13: What were we talking about before North Korea?
14: Before North Korea, I believe we were talking about how the digestion system works. And
13: that's right. Okay, yes. Fill me in on the digestive system, and because then I will play my totally scientific clip about how the human digestive tract operates.
14: Well, you see, my digestive tract is much different than any human's. I'm a bird, so I only eat eggs.
13: Wait, birds? How does that work? Birds eat eggs?
14: Only eggs and nothing
13: Isn't
14: else.
13: Isn't that cannibalism?
3: That's fucked. Yeah.
13: I thought they ate worms and shit.
3: You only eat bugs. What do you mean you only eat eggs?
14: Well, bugs are a really quick, easy way to get some protein, but the real protein lies in the eggs.
13: Okay. Well, let me play my clip of how the science behind the human digestive system.
22: Run with me on this. If you eat food, you crap out your butt, right?
23: Yeah.
22: All right, now keep with me here. It gets a little complicated. If you eat food and crap out your butt, then maybe if you stuck food in your butt, you would crap out your mouth. Food goes in the mouth, comes out the butt. Food goes in the butt, comes out the mouth.
13: And that episode proved that if you stick food in your mouth, I mean, shit, fuck, I'm drunk. If you stick food up your ass, you'll crap out your mouth.
14: My next move is to immediately make a rotisserie chicken stuffed with beautiful potatoes, carrots, and onions, and immediately shoving it up my ass so that my body can truly digest how it's meant to.
13: You know, no kayfabe, like no bullshit. Apparently, if you stick like LSD or DMT up your ass, it kicks in way faster than when it would in your with your mouth, like suppository pills. I haven't tried this yet,
3: but I will.
13: No, it's like suppository. There's a reason, like there's a whole classification of, in medicine of suppository, which means right. You showed up your ass.
3: Yeah, that makes sense. I'm going to have to put some acid in my butt.
13: I haven't done any. Well, with acid, if you hold just it in your hand long enough, you'll start tripping. But
3: yeah.
13: All right, I got a. I don't know. You guys may or may not know what this is from. It was literally my childhood and many of my friends. I'm not sure how old you guys are, but here's some tips.
3: 22
13: on...
3: and 21.
13: Oh, okay.
14: I'm 21 well, I'm 27, and he's 22.
13: So. Nice. I'm 20. No, I'm not 27. I'm drunk is what I am. I'm 26. This might be a little bit before your guys' time, but back when Flash animation ruled the internet, interactive Flash animation websites, Homestar Runner, these are Strong Bad's tips on what to look for in slumber party food.
9: The next thing to consider when going to a slumber party is the menu. Typical slumber party fare includes things like 6-foot party sub, an exorbitant amount of pizza, and at least enough Skittles and red cream soda to make your spit hurt. But if you get over there and they're like having a meal at a table, and they're serving like chicken in a pan with some salad and a glass of milk to drink, you better start running. They're like having salad and a glass of milk to drink.
13: Do you guys know about Homestar Runner?
14: My father informed me of it briefly. The only character he leaned on me was I'm so spacey. I already forgot the character's name. But the one that was just talking with a really gruff
13: Strong
14: voice.
13: Strong Bad.
14: Strong Bad. Yeah.
13: Yeah. He answers like you could back in the day. You could send an email to Strong Bad and they would make a whole cartoon based on your email. It was the shit, man. That was my childhood, bro.
14: My childhood largely consisted of Thomas the Tank Engine, which is how you know I'm autistic. I have since moved on. I've since moved on to Hell on Wheels, which is a slightly more adult show about trains. The difference being everyone's wearing suits and shooting people all the time instead of there being a dangerous diesel engine.
13: I don't want to put you on the spot, but where do you line up with the Trump train since we're talking trains?
14: Choo-choo all the way, motherfucker.
10: You must be hungry. Here, have a taquito.
11: No thanks.
23: You gotta keep those refrigerated, taquito.
10: I know, that's why I only eat the middle.
11: Taquito, don't put that in your mouth, please.
3: That's what voting sounds like.
11: Taquito, is everything all right?
10: It's only blood. It's just natural. I'm not meant to live long.
23: Poor boy.
11: All right. Well, on that note, we should probably hit the hay.
3: That's amazing. I would never vote. And if you vote for Trump, you're probably racist, right, Bird? Are you racist?
14: I'm not racist, though I will be voting for Joe Jorgensen.
3: You come on voting.
13: I'm voting for Kanye, man. Because I'm in Tennessee, so Trump's going to win anyways.
3: Yeah, I'm voting for Kanye. The birthday party. Woo!
13: Birthday party.
3: I'm just not voting. I'm just going to go to sleep and not wake up early.
13: Oh, okay. Can I tell you Kanye West's story?
14: Absolutely.
13: Okay, so the first year I went to Bonnaroo in Tennessee, the music festival they have out here, Kanye West was one of the headliners. It was like... the lineup was great. Like 100 out of the 100 artists, like 50 of them, I was like, fuck yeah. So when Kanye, like 6 years before was the first time he was at Bonnaroo, and he pissed everybody at Bonnaroo off because Pearl Jam got held up 2 hours coming on stage like in 2007 or six or whenever he was on before then. At Bonnaroo.
3: Yeah.
13: And he like threw some kind of tantrum. So Pearl Jam got held up by 2 hours. So the second time he came, the first year I was there, everybody, like, there was like, you know, 100,000 people there, and you saw people all over the place with t-shirts that just said fuck Kanye. And this was this was back in like, I think it was 2013 was the year, if I'm not mistaken.
3: Yeah, Yeezus was really controversial.
13: Yeah, and it wasn't really that the fuck, because like there was, I mean, you saw chicks with their tits out all over the place. There was drugs all over the place, like any kind of drug you wanted. This was back before the DEA found out about Bonnaroo, so it wasn't anything to do with controversy. It was more the fact that Kanye fucked over Bonnaroo last time he was there because he threw a tantrum and fucked up the lineup.
3: Are you, Sorry.
13: Sorry, go ahead.
3: Oh, no, I was probably about to distract from the main story. I'll let you finish.
13: Well, yeah, the bottom line is the fuck Kanye t-shirts were everywhere, but then there's the South Park episode, if you remember the fish sticks, where Kanye doesn't get the joke. He's a gay fish.
3: Gay fish. He's a gay fish.
13: You like fish sticks? You like putting fish sticks in your mouth? What are you, a gay fish? And it's like, apparently everyone gets the joke except artist Kanye West. Well, at Bonnaroo, people had not only taken the time to print out hundreds of these fuck Kanye t-shirts, there were gay fish signs that people had on sticks in the audience. And it was like,
3: that's awesome.
13: Like Kanye, the South Park version of Kanye humping a fish, or like Kanye's actual face on a fish. And there were, those signs were all over, especially at the front of the crowd. And Kanye saw him and he threw a hissy fit at that show. I've never seen anything like it. It was pretty wild. It was on his Yeezus tour. I can't even remember why Kanye got brought up. No. Oh, voting for Kanye. Yeah, I'm voting for Kanye. That's what it is.
3: Hell yeah. I was going to go to Bonnaroo. That's around Manchester, Tennessee, right? I think the live event is in Manchester.
13: Have you ever been? So you've been around there before then. If you know where Manchester is, you've definitely been in Tennessee.
3: Yeah, I've been through there. I was going to go to Bonnaroo this year because, like, we're in Virginia right now. We just landed here. But, you know, with all the COVID stuff, Bonnaroo got canceled.
13: Right.
3: It's live. I think it's live tomorrow on the internet, though.
13: Actually. What's live?
3: Bonnaroo. The virtual version of it.
13: I didn't know they were doing that.
3: A dumb COVID version.
13: I just know all my friends that bought, like, tickets canceled. Like, they got the refunds or whatever.
3: COVID's been fucking hard this year as far as, like, anybody who works in the live entertainment sector or music. We just got off of a tour back in August where we did 15 cities in 19 days. But it's the only tour I was able to do this year, and it was originally planned for, like, March. So,
13: while we're on the music topic, what's the best way to link you guys? Because on our website, when I post the episode, I want to be able to link everybody to be able to find all the shit you guys are working on, all your music and all that.
3: Of course. ASCpresents.com is my website, and that's always the best place to find me. But as Vizier, V-I-Z-I-E-R, you can find me everywhere the music is. 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
13: Is your name Riley?
3: Whatever. Yeah, Riley. Riley Lux.
13: I've been following you on Twitter for forever, but I was always confused about what the moniker was.
3: Yeah. That makes sense. Cool. Vizier is just my rap name. But yeah, ASC Riley is kind of what I go by. ASC
13: It's just because it bled in, because like the R, it ends that, but also starts the Riley. So I was like, I didn't know what to call you when you came on.
3: Comedian Ryan Long calls me like Acer.
13: Hell yeah. So I don't know how, like we had Patriot J on, and we've had some other musicians on. I don't know how your copyright works or anything, but is there any like song in particular or anything, if you're down, that you want me to play at the end of the episode or something so that people can hear something before I link to it?
3: Yeah, sure. I'll send you a link to it, but it's going to be a song called Juiced Up. It's Juiced by Up. Me and my, well, I guess it's a song I feature on. I have a musical project called Vizier and the Golden Witch, with a friend of mine, YouTuber Digibro, who raps as Trials of the Golden Witch. So this will actually be a Trials of the Golden Witch song that I feature on, but it's called Juiced Up, and I'll send that to you.
13: Hell yeah. All right, so I didn't mean to derail the food conversation with a Bonnaroo story about Kanye and no why worries. I'm voting. That's it, like literally like telling that story almost made me talk myself out of the fact that I'm voting for Kanye, because that was Kanye right. Back when he was like a drama queen. I feel like Kanye now is a different person, but

0: was like, "You're people are accusing you of working for the Republicans or working for Trump to siphon Joe, like they're paying you to siphon votes from Joe Biden." He's like, "Can't nobody pay me? I got more money than Trump." And it's like, he fucking does. It's true.
1: That Cannon class was dope. Yeah, Kanye's come a long way from like the 2013 era of him, for sure.
0: Yeah, people remember him as like
1: be president. Like than
0: the hold
1: else,
0: up, hold up. Sure. I'm gonna let you finish. But that's not like the Kanye I'm thinking of when I'm voting for him. I'm thinking of the Kanye that like is really like speaking truth to power. And you notice like back when he was doing that, they weren't saying like, "Oh, he's mentally ill. But now when he's like challenging the corporate power structure, now he's like mentally ill. And I don't know. I think it's just so disingenuous the way he's being treated.
2: I agree. My grandmother and great-grandmother grew up working in, the term at the time was insane asylums, but mental hospitals, where at the time it was horrific standards, but I would rather see it be more of a place to help the people who can't help themselves, type of thing. Because there are a lot of humans. Oh man, I got real sappy real quick.
0: What's sappy about humans? We're all humans.
2: We are all humans. You are. Yeah. I feel like a bird though. Like I'll do. yeah, I know. Man, fuck. I chugging more beer.
0: Dude, amazing. I'm out of beer. I'm going to have to make myself a drink. Can you guys hold down the fort while I do that?
1: Oh, yeah, we can. Hey, Bird, I want you to just go ahead and talk about the first birthday you remember eating at and what the cuisine was.
2: The first birthday I remember eating at was when I was 4 years old. And what we had was... It was at a Chuck E. Cheese.
0: Spilling things.
2: No, yeah. It was at a Chuck E. Cheese. My cousin has a birthday 4 days away from me, and so it was a joint birthday type affair. Ultimately, I don't mind celebrating my birthday because it's not about me. It's about celebrating with other people, the surviving of what we have all done. But it was Chuck E. Cheese. It was very basic. There was pizza, just regular cheese pizza, regular pepperoni pizza. And so... I just, like...
1: Most of your sentences have ended with...
3: I know!
1: Why?
3: Because I don't know how to end sentences. This is the best live stream I've ever been a part of. We gotta start live streaming before. It's like putting you on the spot. It's hilarious to see the consequence of. Because, like, it's fine. Just say whatever you want. It's only live internet radio.
2: I really have to pee. I'll be back shortly.
1: You could have gone to the bathroom at any time. Don't give 21-year-olds alcohol. They're not old enough yet.

0: holding down the fort. Right now, I'm sitting in a chair.
1: I just made a big old mess.
0: Awesome. The other guy had to go to the bathroom. 21-year-olds are too young to drink. Well, they just need to have gotten more practice.
1: This is my first time trying Reyka vodka.
0: Oh, delightful.
1: It is born in Iceland, filtered through fresh lava rocks from volcanoes. And brewed with Arctic spring water.
0: Amazing. Did you hear that, bird? He's drinking an Irish vodka point to lava rocks. Oh, Iceland. Icelandish. Iceland.
1: Even better, because you know what Iceland did?
0: What?
1: Instead of arresting poor people, they arrested

0: did all the bankers
1: Okay,
0: that
1: that's
0: fucked over
1: based.
0: their economy.
1: That's awesome. What do you think of the Icelandic economy, Bird?
2: I've never been to Iceland, but I think that all bankers should be jailed.
0: Well, that's what
1: That's a
0: Iceland did. They
1: communist
0: locked up
1: take.
0: the bankers. I will be back inside in a second. I'm outside pissing and smoking a cigarette. This is the bonus content that won't be in the actual episode that gets posted on Spotify and iTunes and all that. This will be the part
1: Yeah.
0: where everybody takes a bathroom break.

0: Also, you have to forgive me because I've been live streaming since, what time is it now? 9:30. I've been live streaming for 7.5 hours now, so I'm also kind of delirious.
1: Yeah, that's big. I'd never do that. That's so epic. Bird, why don't
0: I've
1: you
0: seen,
1: live stream about
0: I don't know
1: seven
0: if you guys
1: hours a
0: know who,
1: day?
0: like, TJ Kirk and Paul Zugo, like, the Drunken Peasants guys, or, like, now they do Deep Fat Fried.
2: They
0: I've watched them
2: are.
0: do a, you know who they are?
2: I do. They're how I got into the internet, really, was the Drunken Peasants and specifically Paul Zugo. Paul Zugo is a large influence on who I am.
0: Yeah.
1: I met
0: Oh, hell
1: Bird
0: yeah.
1: because of the overlap from Drunken Peasants to the Nicho fan base.
2: Yeah, I
0: Oh,
2: haven't
0: fuck yeah.
2: been caught
0: Yeah. So
2: up on.
0: TJ Kirk's been on Rogan twice now. I'm
2: Really,
0: hoping Rogan will have him back on.
2: I hope so as well. Now that Rogan's living in Texas, they're a lot closer, so it wouldn't be as much of an issue. If I remember correctly, they're in Louisiana.
0: Yeah, now
2: I
0: they are.
2: would.
0: But yeah, I mean, they've done 48-hour long live streams, so 10 hours is nothing.
1: Yeah, we had a buddy who was on some. We had a friend who was on some of those live streams. Yeah, Alan Foster from a show called Not for Human Consumption. That the first like two like 120 episodes of that show are like one of my favorite podcasts. But he passed away at a like a big fan meetup. So, but yeah, he
2: Oh
1: used to work
2: man.
1: with the Drunken Peasants. Small world, small world, small internets, you know. We also know Larry from that Larry show.
0: Yeah. Oh, yeah. Okay. So before we wrap up with the food, because I just have a couple.
1: Hell yeah.
0: Well, I don't know. I can shelf them honestly. They're just clips of Alex Jones talking about how the food is poisoned.
1: Oh, I love Alex Jones. That's a good idea.
0: Man, by the way,
2: So.
0: this Reka vodka is like the first vodka I've had in a long time that I can just sip on straight. Usually, I don't like drinking vodka without a juice or something.
2: I've been working with some big bottle of cheap gin that I got on the hip hop tour, and very honestly, most of the time I just like to be sipping Booker's. My father gave it to me for my 21st birthday, and it's cask strength, so you really do have to be sipping it. Reka, right? Is it?
0: Yeah, it's pretty
2: Yeah,
0: good.
2: Icelandic.
0: I never tried it till right now.
2: That's very interesting. How, oh, man. Cracked a bottle open.
0: Like some of our episodes are kind of like this, where it's just like a hang with a couple clips, and then we've like some of our episodes we've done like
1: Like deep
0: what we
1: format
0: did like a
1: stuff.
0: M a what?
1: Like a deeper format, it's like studying stuff and bringing that in and.
0: Yeah, like the first episode we did was MK Ultra, and I literally went on the CIA.gov website and printed out like 30 pages of documents and then pulled a bunch of clips or like for the harp episode like usually like just because I am kind of conspiratorial minded that's like where I go deep into stuff but like with I mean I like weird food as a topic but I just didn't know what to I just didn't like I like it's not my forte so I didn't know what to pull I didn't know what to really do with it.
2: Initially, the reason I had a lot of issue with pulling clips was that the concept of weird food as a chef is a little hard to tackle because, as a chef, part of the goal is to be eating everything all the time, being trying constant things.
1: I didn't know what else to pick. I just picked weird food. I don't
0: I like
1: know.
0: it. I know it's. I honestly really like it because it's like our goal with the podcast was to be. You never know what you're going to expect episode to episode. So like we
2: Well,
0: like it's not always a conspiracy topic, but that's just like what we're interested in, so that's usually what it ends up being. But like I mean, we did a 6-hour long episode about beer.
1: Have you done
0: You
1: anything
0: know?
1: on like Waco yet? Like cult stuff?
0: No, we need to
1: You
0: yeah,
1: ever,
0: that's
1: if you ever
0: another
1: have, if you ever decide to do that one, that's the one you should invite Bird back for.
2: I'm very interested in that type of stuff. The first road trip I ever took, I went to Waco, and because I'm a dumbass, I was $4 short of the entrance fee. And so I had to drive in, see the entire grounds, and drive out because it was
0: Wait a minute.
2: $4. Yeah.
0: There was a $4 entrance fee to see Waco.
2: The entrance fee is actually about $10. They don't receive any government
0: Wait a minute.
2: funding
0: How
2: for being a
0: old did
2: host.
0: how old did you say you are?
2: I'm 21. At the time, I was 19.
0: So you're not talking about when Waco burnt down?
2: No, I'm talking about the current property.
0: I was you would have been a baby. Okay.
2: Exactly. A lot of the reason I'm interested in this stuff is that it did happen while I was not very conscious of things, and there are incredible injustices towards humans. Like, David Koresh was just a dude, for the most part.
0: He might have been an idiot, but he didn't deserve for his whole congregation to be killed by the government.
2: Absolutely. The recent Netflix episodic of Waco, I think, it may not be completely accurate because no historical, docupics are that accurate, but in not being alive at the time, I was not aware of a lot of the things that happened, like specifically Koresh standing on top of the house and playing the guitar. And I don't know, growing up, there are these very large abuses of government power that, because I'm from California, I look at it and go, well, the government must be doing things correctly. They have infrastructure. They know what they're doing. But the only way I can really look at it is they can't. I don't remember who it was, but very recently I saw a tweet that said to imagine that the government is doing the best they can right now, and that they're doing the best to prevent everything that's happened, the riots and the protesting and just the destruction we're seeing. Forest fires, even, yeah. I saw a map that was it was showing where the forest fires were in comparison to Canada, and they just don't go up into Canada for some reason.
0: And they don't go down to Mexico.
2: Yeah, and it's
0: directed energy weapons, bro. They can start fires with satellites. That's why the houses get melted and the trees around them are fine.
1: Yeah.
0: I'm back in now if you want to just finish up with these food Alex Jones clips.
1: Yeah, let's do that.
0: Yeah, I would love to do this again because I got plenty to say about the whole Waco thing. One quick comment on Waco. Actually, Absolutely. Fuck this. I'm still on my phone. I'm going to switch back to the mic. One second. One thing about Waco is, you know the conspiracy theory that Bill Hicks faked his death and became Alex Jones?
2: I had not been aware of that. No. Is that...
0: Oh, the whole Bill Hicks thing is...
2: What's the line of thought there?
0: It's bullshit, but it's like a big... It's been a meme for a long time. I don't know if you're... I'm a big fan of Bill Hicks, always have been. So there's this line of thought that Bill Hicks actually is Alex Jones because they're both from Austin, Texas, and... They look kind of similar and they have similar views and they knew some of the same people. And Alex Jones really got famous around the time that Bill Hicks died. But the easiest way to debunk that theory, which this won't mean much to you since you don't know about the whole Bill Hicks is Alex Jones thing. The way to debunk that is that they both covered Waco. Bill Hicks was there covering Waco and talking shit about Waco, and so was Alex Jones. And even though they both look really similar around that era, they're not the same person because they were both there doing Waco coverage. Anyway, that ties us perfectly into Alex Jones on food.
3: This is the ultimate secret, and it's about to be exposed.
4: Oh, dun dun dun dun dun dun dun.
1: Whoa.
3: I have hundreds of government documents, textbooks, white papers, where for over 80 years, the elite of the Western world have talked about adulterating food and water to sicken and sterilize the population for the purpose of eugenics. It's all covered in the book Ecoscience, written by the White House science czar John P. Holdren, where they talk about a planetary police state to carry out the forced sterilization. They also talk about covert systems in the water and food to sterilize the population. Now, this was written decades ago, before he was White House science czar. Now, suddenly, the stuff in this book is all over the news. They're selling it to the public as if it's a good thing. You see here before you what an average person would buy when they went shopping at the store.
0: So, in the video of this, Alex Jones is sitting there with, like, fucking... white bread and like Diet Coke and just a bunch of fucking junk food all around his desk. And he's like, this is what the average person would buy at the store. But he's right.
5: And this is old school. It's old school Alex Jones, too.
1: Fuck yeah.
3: They're selling
1: the poor people is stupid.
3: As if it's a good thing. You see here before you what an average person would buy when they went shopping at the store. Not everything here is bad for you, but much of it has compounds and artificial chemicals that have been added that are extremely toxic and bad for your health. And they have known this the entire time, and they have approved them for use.
5: So then after this, he goes into a bunch of different examples. First one being aspartame, which is horrible, horrible for you, but as he says, is in everything. So when you guys, just because I'm conspiratorial-minded already, right, talked about weird foods, this was the kind of weird foods I thought of.
3: Let's start with aspartame.
1: I should have brought it for that.
3: You cannot go to the grocery store now and buy any type of even regular sugar gum that hasn't had aspartame added to it. In the 1970s, Searle tried to get it approved, and they couldn't. It took them three separate times because in their own studies with monkeys, large portions of them that were fed it died and contracted cancer. Now we have mainstream news articles, and the EU has done a major study finding lower birth weights, early birth, and yes, miscarriages from women that drink aspartame-laden soft drinks like Coke Zero. What is aspartame? It is the fecal matter of the E. coli bacteria. They took it and genetically engineered it. They can feed it toxic waste, and then it defecates aspartame. And it has so many bad health effects, it's just unspeakable.
5: That's actually amazing. 100% provably correct. Aspartame, like, everybody kind of inherently knows aspartame is not good for you. But what they right. don't know is that it is the fecal matter of the E. coli, which, you know, like anytime E. coli gets into the chicken or the salads, there's a giant recall. It happens almost every year nationwide. So why would you want your sweetener to be the fecal matter, biological waste of genetically modified E. coli? Because that's what aspartame is and where it's synthesized from.
2: In my experience, the people I've seen drink aspartame are the people in my family who would like to vote for Joe Biden. And to me, that means that aspartame is a negative drug and you should not be taking it. You should only be drinking water and eating vegetables and fruits.
5: I agree. And the way Joe Biden talks, he's probably been on aspartame for a while.
3: Well, let's just go ahead.
5: Here's Alex on McDonald's.
3: Let's just go ahead and move away from aspartame and talk about McDonald's and chicken McNuggets. Now, I remember a decade ago or so reading health advisories claiming that a form of plastic that's used in silly putty, basically a type of silicone, was in the chicken McNuggets, but also in many other TV dinners and other foods. It is illegal in every other nation in the world to add these chemicals to the food, but it's not in the United States. The big secret is all of this was done by design by the FDA. Look at all the drugs they've approved, and then it comes out later that they knowingly approve them when these drugs are causing heart attacks and cancer.
1: See, that's why I don't eat food.
3: In the Nuremberg trials, it came out that the Nazis were adding sodium fluoride to the water supply in the labor camps and death camps to make the population more docile and controllable. There had been hundreds of university studies before Hitler even came to power. This is a form of forced medication. They admit that one part per million of sodium fluoride more than doubles the chance of bone cancer in boys and men.
2: Yeah, I'm wholly against putting chemicals in the water because a section of the population is viewed as needing the chemicals in the water. If those people need the chemicals, just give them the chemicals. But
5: it's considered a conspiracy theory now that that China did it in their gulags, that Russia did it in the Soviet Union to dumb down the population, that that Hitler did it in Germany. That putting fluoride in the water to lower the IQ and make people more docile and make them live less longer. And you always hear hippies go like, yeah, man, fluoride calcifies your pineal gland. I don't know about that, but I do know that, like Alex said, in the Nuremberg trials, it came out in court documents that they were putting fluoride in the water. China did it, Russia did it, and they all did it when they were rounding people up and killing them. So why the fuck is the United States doing this, and why did Knoxville, Tennessee, where I live real close to, when and a couple other counties in the United States, when the county voted to remove fluoride from the water, why did the federal government step in and say, no, you're keeping it in there?
2: Well, exactly. Where I grew up in San Marcos, California, there was a motion on the ballot to put fluoride specifically in the water. And though
5: wait, to put it in or to take it out?
2: To put it in. Or
5: what the fuck?
2: Yeah, it was San Marcos is a very insular community that hasn't really been affected. I'm going to let you finish, but
5: I'm going to let you finish, but Beyonce had the best record of all time.
2: Exactly. So there was a measure when I was about 16 years old that said we should put fluoride in the water. And at the time, I hadn't done a lot of research into fluoride. And so I had argued with a hippie woman, like you had described, about why a random picture she had posted was not actually fluoride that they were putting in the water. It was some other chemical compound that more or less was... It wasn't just fluoride, and because of my young, naive, 16-year-old Californian brain, I figured, well, they must only be putting fluoride in the water. And that's a big issue with growing up in California, is you develop a trust in the government, as opposed to the social contract of it all, whereas, like, we are all self-assuring our own continuance. A lot of my family has an issue with the feeling of safety, and that safety is the first and foremost thing. But I feel that no matter what, no matter what you do, you are unsafe. There is no method of safety. And the only thing you can do to alleviate that for the people around you, at least in my case, is to cook good food and cook good food, tell people about it, make a cocktail every now and then. Personally, my favorite cocktail.
5: Oh, yeah, dude, that's, you're speaking my language.
2: Absolutely. What's your favorite cocktail, for example?
5: Oh, God. well, let me run you down. I'll try to make this as quick as possible. The first time I ever had cocktails, my buddy Ruffner had turned 21. And absolutely. I hadn't never really drank any. I really wasn't drinking at all when I was 21 around that, like a couple months ahead of him. So we took him to the restaurant and we ordered everything on the menu that seemed ridiculous, which pissed the bartenders off. We all ended up working at this restaurant later on, which makes it even more funny. But we ordered the Surfer on acid. We ordered liquid
2: cocaine.
5: What is cocaine.
2: A Surfer on acid? Oh, man.
5: I don't know how you make any of that because I was never a bartender, but he was later. So if he was here, he could tell you. But Surfer on acid, liquid cocaine, liquid marijuana, just all the like most ridiculous shit on the drink menu that we could.
2: On my 21st birthday, the first thing I tried to order was a flaming Dr. Pepper because I'd heard about it in a Hannibal Buress bit, I believe. He mentioned.
5: Are you aware of the movie Hot Rod?
2: I'm not.
5: He orders a flaming Dr. Pepper, drops the shots in, and he goes, boom, there's the flavor.
2: boom, there's the flavor. See, thankfully, before I had my 21st birthday, I had a 21st birthday celebration in which we drove up. We were living in Twin Falls, Idaho at the time, and we drove up to Boise, Idaho to just generally be around, record things, longboard. That's my type thing. And on the way back, we were trying to find someone who would take a shot with me. I had a very large bottle of Beefeater gin, which is good, but it's very London dry and not a whole lot of other flavors like you would find
5: like
2: in Bombay.
5: I don't like gin. Can we do a sidebar real quick before you finish
2: Absolutely.
5: This? What's the deal with gin? Like, I always hear people say, like, the good thing about gin is you don't people won't smell the alcohol on your breath. Is there another good thing about gin besides that? Because gin... Like, to me, it tastes like ass.
2: Gin definitely, it does kind of taste like ass and rubbing alcohol, but the real interesting part about gin, if you look at things like Bombay Sapphire, they have a very unique way of distilling the gin.
5: I work at a liquor store, and we sell a lot of that.
2: Yeah, it's one of the most popular gins there is. Personally, I really like Big Gin, which is... So the way they make gin, or at least the way I'm aware, they make Bombay, is that they will distill the grain spirits out from the juniper, and then they'll have the grain spirits, and they will hold the grain spirits under... Or I'm sorry, above a random mix of flavors that they have. The reason I have a lot of issue with Bombay is it's like... six different flavors slammed into one juniper drink. The reason I like Big Gin is because Big Gin is just juniper, black pepper, and I think... I don't think it's holly. I don't remember the third one, but it's... the reason Bombay applies to a lot of... or appeals to a lot of people, rather, is that it is just... It tastes like rubbing alcohol to me, but if you... It should be a sipping whiskey, or whiskey, there I go, gin. It should be a sipping gin, because the way they do it is, I already said the way they do it, there I go again, but specifically, the way Bombay does it is they evaporate their essential oils from the things they're trying to get in it. With Bombay, I believe it's lemon peel, star anise, and... Birds of Paradise is another one. That was the first time I'd ever seen Birds of Paradise used in a meaningful liqueur in any way. But gin specifically appeals to me because I was a big fan of Sweeney Todd growing up. It's a play in which a barber seeks revenge. That's the point of the play. The barber seeks revenge.
5: I haven't seen it live, but I have seen the Johnny Depp version.
2: That is the version I think of whenever I jump to it. I had him type shit. But the part of the reason I find that movie so interesting is a mix of things. In the 1850s in London, and even now in London, like arguably even now in London, meat is so expensive nowadays because meat is the lifeblood of how people live. We should all just be eating meat. Like... I made the joke about Jordan Peterson, but, like, meat is how we survive as a species. The Soylent Green is people thing feels like it's coming.
3: Chicken McNuggets.
2: Exactly. Chicken McNuggets are just a bunch of pink slime that don't mean anything. I was raised in a bit of an odd situation culturally and food-illy, I'll say. My mother just wanted to eat chicken nuggets all the time because it was easy to provide for us. However, my father, on 2 days a week, would bring us whatever weird food he had seen from the restaurant he worked at the time, and we would get to eat that. Whenever I think about that, I immediately jump back to, I believe it's a type of Brazilian chicken that is made with both chili powder and cocoa powder. And the only memory I have of it is being 7 years old, thinking it was disgusting. And... in a very similar way to the first time I tried venison, I now look back on it and think, well, I can taste things now and appreciate the weird little nuances in food. I'm sure I would appreciate that now as opposed to me being 7 and trying it. But that is the curse of being a 21-year-old is you're constantly realizing why you think the way you think things. cycles. But... if I had to go for a pure sipping alcohol, it would either be Booker's Gin, which is a London Dry Gin. It comes with a little bowler hat on top of it, or I said Booker's Gin. Broker's Gin. Or Booker's Bourbon. It's a Kentucky bourbon. Number 3 specifically, it's Granny's Batch. It was given to me by my father. And
5: so
2: it's
5: gin for you is the best one to sip on of all the liquors.
2: So they're all good to sip on, but if I had to have a personal choice, it would be gin. Not necessarily Sapphire or Bombay Sapphire is what I meant to say.
5: Any kind of, like, it's just weird for me because maybe I've just have had the wrong type of gin, because gin is my least favorite liquor. I like whiskey. I like scotch. I like vodka. Honestly, I usually can only drink with juice, but this Reka vodka I'm drinking on tonight is pretty fucking good by itself. Like, I haven't even had to have a mixer. But, like, most, like, gin to me is, like, awful.
2: Is there a reason? I was raised, I'll say, very European in that from the age of 6, I was allowed to taste sips of beer and wine and like cocktails and crap like that. Right. And so the reason I tend towards gin, but this applies towards nice bourbons and whiskeys as well, is with gin, it is a clear liquor, but it tends to have a lot of other flavors in it that you can't necessarily see like you can in a bourbon or a whiskey, where the color and the flavor comes from the barrel it was raised in, the barrel it was aged in, rather.
5: Right.
2: Gin specifically appeals to me. I was mentioning Sweeney Todd. There is a moment in which the Sweeney Todd and the pie woman he's living with adopt a young kid who has been enslaved by a man named Pirelli. And Pirelli has just been forcing this kid to wear a wig and pretend he has long hair all the time. And eventually it gets to the point where it's talking about just general how London is at the time in the middle of the Industrial Revolution. And the only thing he has to really force himself to go to sleep is like a 12-year-old child. And I think ultimately in the play, he's the only person that does survive. But he... to force himself to sleep because of growing up in the workhouses and that type of shit, he just drinks gin. And there's a point where Mrs. Lovett, the pie maker and the woman in charge of things, comes in and says, "Well, here, you can have a shot of gin, I guess." And he goes, "Leave the bottle." And it's the most based thing I've ever seen a 12-year-old do. Like, give me that whole bottle of gin. That's just an odd musical. Gin appeals to me for a lot of different... for the similar reason that food appeals to me. There are many different facets of what a lot of people might call weird and indecisive... like, little flavors you can't taste. Cumin, specifically, is a hard one to taste.
5: I love cumin. Working in the food service industry, all the recipes... that called for cumin, and even ones that didn't call for it, I would just dump that shit in there because it makes everything taste so good, in my opinion. But cumin tastes good to me. Gin tastes like I'm sucking on somebody's butthole. So I guess it's all preference, right? You can't.
2: Yeah. In smelling it, I can definitely understand that gin does smell like rubbing alcohol, and I understand that part of it. A man once told me that clear liquors are for women, and it's like, well, gin has most of the same aspects that a bourbon or a whiskey does. It's just clear about it. They still infuse the same different flavors. It's just not wood. And with the Booker's I was speaking of, the Booker's is interesting because there's initially a very harsh front to it that tastes like straight up smoke. But if you only take a small sip, as in two or three drops, you can really taste the vanilla behind it. And, in getting it initially, I tried to take a shot of it, and that's just a bad idea. I have known people that will just down bottles of bourbon, like Booker's specifically, which is cask strength and 60% alcohol, and that just seems like the Beefeater thing I was telling you about. I took a whole swig of gin that was about 10 seconds long and then just blacked out about it. But
6: so you retarded?
2: Oh, absolutely, yes. I'm a small brain. I really only know how to deal with what is directly in front of me.
5: It's like drinking that much gin at once just made me have to play that clip.
2: Oh, yes. I had quite a few people message me concerned about my safety at the time. And I, I have this thing where I come from the blood of alcoholics, a bunch of Germans, a bunch of Poles, and a bunch of Scots.
5: That I come from land down under. Wait, land down under is like Australia? The one spot that... I'm fucking drunk, dude. Don't mind me.
2: No.
5: Okay,
2: I'm three beers in. You gotta be by six by the end of this.
5: Well, I am 10 beers in and some vodka.
2: It does astound me that you've been doing this for 10 hours. I, very personally, even though I like food and I like talking about food, when I'm put on the spot about things, it tends to be a little bit difficult.
5: Well, how about this? So, how about this? This
7: in the 70s, I was fucking 25 fat girls to get them to go get diet pills. All the fat girls in town was over at my house. I'd say, "Baby, go on over there and get them pills now and come on back over here." And I mean, I had all the fat women in town bringing me speed in the 70s till they cut that out, you know. In about 73, Noah, you couldn't get no diet pill.
3: Chicken McNuggets.
2: I've never taken a diet pill personally. I find no need to. I
5: haven't taken any diet pills, but Vyvanse and Adderall are pretty cool, allegedly.
2: See, the issue I have with Adderall is I take Adderall and I just feel like a regular person. And I feel like I could function. And the thing about feeling like you could function is that's scary. You want to feel like you can't function. You want to feel like you can do nothing. The only thing you can do if you're in my shoes is cook, look at the people you're around, smile at them, and go, ah, your music's good.
6: It looks like you're having a good time.
2: Ah, nothing but good times to be had around here.
5: All right. I've kept you guys long enough. Let me get the last weird food clip in, which is Alex Jones talking about GMO foods and how apparently meat is cloned or some shit like that.
3: Did you know for many years the American people have been eating cloned beef and pork, and now they're expanding out into other forms of meat? Let's look at salmon first. Major university studies conclusively have proven that the type of genetically modified salmon that is actually a cross species, they've mixed other animal genes in with it, that when this fish is introduced with wild natural salmon, within 40 generations, all of the natural salmon are extinct. And the FDA approved this. And
5: that's
3: they're going
5: true.
3: To allow it to be released into the wild. That isn't even a salmon. It is a cross-species chimera. It is a mixture, like something out of the Island of Dr. Maru, something out of a nightmare.
2: See, I prefer regular salmon, sockeye specifically, but I visited Yellowstone as a young child, and I realized that the fish, they're just trying to replace the ones that are already there, the rainbow trout. That's what they call them at Yellowstone. Those are the specific species of fish.
5: Are those genetically modified rainbow trout or regular?
2: They're regular rainbow trout. I apologize. The genetically modified ones are actually the ones that have been implanted into Yellowstone. The ones that are natural to Yellowstone are the cutthroat trout. I misspoke. The cutthroat trout are, well, they taste delicious enough that they've been hunted towards near extinction.
3: Chicken McNuggets.
2: Exactly. Everyone just wants to be eating the cutthroat trout, so they've genetically engineered chicken nuggets to taste exactly like cutthroat trout. I'm 4 beers in, and none of this makes sense to me, but it's starting to make sense.
3: More than 85% of the corn now consumed in the United States, and it's also starting to trend that way in Europe and Canada, is genetically engineered. It grows its own pesticide within the corn kernels so that insects won't eat it. If the insects can't eat this and live, what do you think is going to happen when lab rats or humans eat it? We have literally hundreds of studies showing that not just Monsanto's, but other major GMO companies' corn.
5: I like how you called it Monsanto's instead of Monsanto.
2: I believe he was referring to the ownership of the specific corn genetics. I don't know a lot about corn, but as we mentioned earlier with the rice, the rice is made by the Chinese to make you eat plastic bags.
5: my favorite website idea I've ever come up with is www.corn.cob.
2: And what exactly could I find on www.corn.cob?
5: www.corn.com/InfoWars.
3: Monsanto's, but other major GMO companies' corn, and that's the majority of corn we're now eating today in the United States, has been linked to organ failure in lab animals. The studies also show massive increases in sterility in rats and guinea pigs.
5: Factually, he's accurate on a lot of that, but he jumps to some conclusions that I'm not well aware enough to know. I mean, this is old school Alex Jones. This is like, 1999 Alex Jones, but...
2: I mean, as I've said, I was raised as a Libby commie cuck in California, so I don't know a lot about Alex Jones. I was raised to think he was the devil, just like
8: him.
2: Can
8: I give you a cookie?
2: But, no cookies for me, please. Thank you.
8: Oh, cookie.
2: Oh, Alex cookies. Oh.
5: My dad raised me on Alex Jones. When 9/11 happened, when I was 7 years old in 2001... Within a week, was raised to know that it was an inside job perpetrated by our government.
2: See, I was two at the time, so I don't exactly remember 9/11. But anytime I hear about the fact that the people who were alive at the time, in elementary school, they got brought in to watch it happen after the first plane already went in, it's like, why do you want to make people see the fall? Like, specifically, why do you want to make 8 to 12-year-olds see the falling of a building? That's unnecessary trauma that they are putting on to.
5: Well, it's necessary trauma if you consider the fact that public schools are brainwashing facilities.
8: Luckily, I know literally everything there is to know about getting pussy.
2: I know literally everything there is to know about getting pussy, as well as public schools. You see, my grandmother was my preschool teacher, and she raised me very quickly to have a distrust in the system. The system is only there to make your creative self disappear from the world. It's only there to make you hate everything that there is. Yourself is only what you believe it to be. The cooking of it all, the wanting to make jambalaya or the wanting to make crepes, for example, if you're a fucking French bastard. It only spawns from the fact that you want to make the people around you happy and you want them to enjoy the food you enjoy. Though, very realistically, many chefs enjoy all food, and so the disconnect between what kind of food do I enjoy personally versus what kind of food would they enjoy privately is the thing.
8: We're going to be getting you knee-deep in some gash.
2: Knee-deep in some gash. Oh, yeah. I love to be knee-deep.
9: Reopen that 9/11 investigation. What really happened there?
2: As a man who slept through half of Chaney until the movie got depressing and was actually about real life, Chaney's one of the best movies that has ever existed and exposes the real terrorism between our government.
5: That movie was fun. I love Sam Rockwell. He was hilarious as Bush in that movie.
2: Steve Carell was Rumsfeld, correct? I thought he did a great job.
5: That movie was called Vice, right? Yeah, he was...
2: Vice.
5: It was Vice. I have it on DVD. I think it was called Vice. But no, the problem with that movie is it completely whitewashes how crazy it was.
2: See,
5: for example,
2: I wasn't alive at the time.
5: That movie is fair in the assessment of how the tragic events were capitalized on. They clearly show how they started wars because of it. But there's certain very key details that they leave out. And I could go on for, like I said, 5 hours about these details. But let's start with the fact that never in history have planes crashed and the black boxes that record all the audio and the flight trajectories
2: just disappear.
5: Not
2: black boxes
5: recovered.
2: Are specifically made.
5: They're indestructible.
2: Yes, they cannot be unfindable.
5: Precisely. So four planes crashed. The first time in history a plane wasn't the black box wasn't recovered. And yet, terrorist passports wind up on the streets of Manhattan below, unscathed from the explosions. And then those terrorists, some of them, not all of them, but some of those terrorists wind up alive in other countries.
2: See, I was not aware of any of this.
5: If they were on the plane that crashed in the World Trade Center, why are they still alive? And then there's the fact that Donald Rumsfeld, and this was what really pissed me. Vice was a great movie. Don't get me wrong. Christian Bale was great. I love Sam Rockwell as Bush. It was a great movie. But there's certain things that they left out where it's like, maybe you should have included the fact that Donald Rumsfeld on September 10th, 2001, the day before 9/11, was live on C-SPAN saying, the Pentagon can't account for $2.1 trillion. We lost it. Sorry, American taxpayers. And do you know? And do you know what part of the Pentagon blew up the next day, even though the Pentagon somehow didn't have any video footage of the plane hitting it? The accounting wing of the Pentagon. So, anyways, a whole episode on 9/11 is coming. And Vice was a great movie, but it was a whitewash. It's kind of like making a movie about how JFK was doing really good things and then he got killed, but then not acknowledging the fact that the CIA was who killed him.
2: Well, that's essentially 11/22/63 by Stephen King. It's
5: yes.
2: JFK,
5: which
2: was the best
5: good.
2: President.
5: It was good.
2: It was. I finished reading it recently, and one of the bigger things that stands out to me is that everything runs in cycles. The very basic thing we're taught as children, that history repeats itself. History repeats itself. Of course it does. It's a very basic thing that we all know. We all have watched history repeat itself, and even if we're not students of history necessarily, we can see it go. There are, for example, there is the rise and fall of, even starting earliest, as far as I can remember, the Alexandrian Empire, the burning of the Library of Alexandria. And from there, we lost all of our knowledge at the time, and there was what we consider to call the Dark Ages, because England called it the Dark Ages. We don't really know necessarily what was happening all at the time, or at least I don't really know what was happening at the time. The Bill Wirtz video, the entire history of Japan and the entire world comes to mind of...
0: I like those. Yeah, those are good.
2: Yeah, they're very good. Very often I wish I could just, disconnect and do silly videos like that, but the issue is you follow my Twitter, you've seen that I'm a fairly, attractive person. I don't like to consider myself such, but... other people.
5: I don't think I've seen an
2: me.
5: Actual picture of you. I just think I've seen the.
2: Then perhaps I'm making a mistake and not uploading as many pictures of myself as I should be.
5: Yeah, dude, send me those nudes.
2: Absolutely.
5: Before I forget, you just made a comment about the Library of Alexandria. Let me run this theory by you, because I honestly would be down for doing a whole episode about this because it's such an interesting topic.
2: Please.
5: I believe that there are controllers of the world. I don't think we get the full picture of history. I think that there are certain things that are, like, you know, history is written by the victor. Or as George Orwell said, he who controls the present controls the past. He who controls the past controls the future. I think that shit's true. So, hear me out. What if the Library of Alexandria wasn't burned? What if what if the elite controllers took all that shit for themselves and then just wrote down in the history books that it was burned?
2: This is conspiracy brand thing. I know you mentioned you were conspiracy theorist type of thing, but
5: you sound almost as drunk as I am.
2: I'm about 4 beers deep. I'm not quite at 6 yet, but I'm about as drunk as you are, or however drunk that might be. The point being, I believe that the Catholic Church and the burning of the Library of Alexandria, they took all the books that they didn't want the future people to know their knowledge about. The Greek fire still remains a mystery to this day. No one really knows how you make Greek fire or anything like that. But I would guarantee in the catacombs of the Vatican, it's definitely exactly the same thing. They have the recipe for Greek fire. They have everything. They have what we're looking for. The Catholics are just hiding it all from us.
5: And fuck so yeah, dude. I totally agree, man. Are you guys... I know you guys are on the road now, which is cool. I'm kind of envious about that. But sometime in the near future, you guys down to come back down and tackle a topic and do this again? Because I've had a lot of fun.
2: Absolutely. I've had to fight through myself, convincing myself that I'm not having a lot of fun. And honestly, most of that is just drinking enough to convince yourself that you are having a lot of fun. At this point, I'm just screaming into the microphone, essentially.
5: Ding, ding, ding. Ding, ding, ding. All right. Bird, great meeting you, bro.
2: It was great to meet you. I apologize. I'm the worst.
5: Where's Mr. Riley? I'm Chris.
2: Chris.
5: Sir Seat Sitter in the No Agenda Circles.
2: Chris Sitter in the No Agenda. Let me call for Riley.
5: Riley! Chris is good.
2: Chris is good. Chris is good.
10: We need you to say goodbye.
11: Hey, I'm here to say goodbye. Goodbye.
12: It looks like you're having a good time.
11: I can't hear anything.
2: Did you have a good time tonight?
11: Yes, it was amazing. This is a great show. 10 out of 12.
2: 10 out of 12. The best podcast I've ever been on.
5: Everybody, if you need to find Bird, I keep saying Bird Dog because it's the whiskey, flavored
2: Bird Dog
5: whiskey we have.
2: 2020. Absolutely. I know Bird Dog. Bird Dog knows me well.
5: Bird Dog, what? It's Bird what? Bird Stork?
2: Bird Dog. Bird Stork. Stork. Bird, spelled in the traditional sense. That's Bird Stork.
5: And Bird Stork on Twitter at S. Ass Riley.
2: For Riley. You can actually find Riley at VA-based rapper, I believe. Let me double-check to make sure that's correct before I sign off with it. I believe it's VA-based rapper. I'm Bird Stork, S-T-O-R-C, so you can find me relatively easily.
5: All the links to find all of that will be in the show notes. Bird Stork.
2: Bird Stork.
5: ASC Virginia Riley.
2: Based rapper, ASC Riley.
5: And his SoundCloud and his music and the links to their Twitters and anything else they feel I left out, because I'm going to be posting this episode for a day or two. But if you're hearing it live, you already know about it. That's all going to be in the show notes. I'm going to play some music, and Bird and Riley, if you guys want to pop back in here in the next half hour or so, I will be here playing music. We can chit-chat some more, but I'm going to end the episode right now, and God Absolutely. Bless America.
2: God bless America.
5: Hell yeah.
12: Stop like what? Stop like what?

0: basket and shake the earth until I've got a tidal wave worth cresting.
1: What? Stop. Like what? Like what? Like what? Stop. Like what? Stop. Like what?

0: prisons. Fuck who they represent. There is no common sense left in the commoner sense. Not in the commoner sense. George Bush got elected twice. Everybody's dumb. What you?
1: Man, I don't get that.
2: Get what?
1: That texting shit.
2: And what's wrong with texting?
1: You mean aside from the fact that it's the stupidest fucking thing in the world? I mean, why would anyone in their right mind spend 15 minutes trying to type some shit they could have called and said in 5 seconds? Plus, it involves typing with your thumbs, which I just don't approve of.
3: Shit. I don't know about you, but I don't have time to read nothing that a motherfucker type with his thumbs. Fun fact, nothing typed by someone's thumbs has ever been important. It's all just nigga technology anyway.
2: What you call it?
3: Nigga technology. Technology for nigga. When you don't start tripping and shit, call me a racist, because I don't mean nigga in a disrespectful way. I mean it as a general term for ignorant motherfucker. Anybody of any race can be an ignorant motherfucker.
2: Shit, I be texting my ass off. Shit, bitches like text. I be texting them all the time. Matter of fact, I also be texting my weed man, too, because, you know, he don't like to be on the phone, so I text him.
1: Case in point.

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2: I know Abs in a Six Pack is a bad show, but what else do you have going on?
3: It's winning.

H is a letter. H is a letter. H is a letter. H is a letter in the alphabet. I say the H sound.

0: H sound.
1: Oh, hot dog.
2: That's a really unsettling noise.
3: That was pretty unsettling. It kind of sounded like it had an H sound to it, though.
2: Yeah.
3: It's on point with the episode.
2: Yeah, we're talking about all the H's.
3: Best of the H's.
2: Holy hell.
3: How? Let's see. Do I have any H's in this? Oh, what about this one?
1: I'm here with the horniest man in television and show business. The horniest man in music.
3: Yeah.
2: Beautiful. Oh, man. Where should we start? We got so many H topics to cover.
3: Oh, we do have so many H topics to cover. And I mean, I just hit one. I mean, it's
2: horny.
3: The first one that came to mind.
2: That happens to me every once in a while.
3: Once in a while?
2: Yeah.
3: I like how you emphasize the H.
2: While.
3: For while.
2: Yeah.
4: What the hell? Oh my God. No way.
3: And I want to ask, the opening clips were one of those guys Charlie Murphy?
2: That was Samuel L. Jackson and Charlie Murphy on the Boondocks. They play two white guys.
3: Oh, okay.
2: That's what makes it funny is their characters are white.
3: Oh.
2: Go tripping and call me a racist and shit, because I just mean it as a general term for ignorant motherfucker. Yeah. That's just
3: I know
2: great.
3: Charlie Murphy's voice anywhere. Oh, that's great.
2: I be texting my weed man because he don't want to talk on the phone, so I text him.
3: Just text him.
2: But yeah, so H, I got your clip list of H's here. I got my clip list of H's. There's all kinds of ways we can go. So many H's to cover. Where would you like to start, Carol?
3: Well, I want to talk about hands. Let's start with hands.
2: Hands, okay.
5: Ooh. Yeah, I like that. Ooh. I like that. I feel powerful.
6: Oh, yeah. Ooh. Oh. Oh, yeah. Ooh. Oh.
2: That's contagious. I started doing it.
3: Yeah, me too. It just, you know, it's cold up here, and we're having a blizzard. Not a Dairy Queen blizzard, but a regular blizzard outside, and it's pretty cold. So I thought, you know, let's warm up our hands and do one of these, so we can get right in, into the show, I think I want to start with a high note. So you know, let's get high.
1: There's two different types of weed you can smoke. You can smoke an indica or a sativa. Now, indicas are more of a

0: body high. And what that means is you're going to get a mellow, soothing energy going down from your chest to your genitals. A sativa is a more of a cerebral, kind of like Joe Rogan type high, where you're going to be going in and out of galaxies and probably doing like math equations, and you're going to be like a genius that's going to turn you into a... Because school didn't understand you. When you went to school, that you were like a star-shaped peg trying to get jammed into a round hole. Going to school, you couldn't find that star-shaped hole. That's what a sativa is. So that's what I use when I do my artwork. Gets me a bit more creative. Painted this 100% high. This one, I was high when I thought of the idea for Spice It Up, but I finished it when I was on coke. This one, I was completely high when I did this, from start to finish, on a sativa, which is a cerebral mental high. This one, this is kind of cool. This one's not for sale. Most of these are for sale on my website, seventhdimensionaldreamer.net. This one's not for sale. This one, I did some mushrooms at the same time, and I was kind of like, I was on this crazy vibe. I was thinking about the NWO, the wrestling league, and I was just like, man, what if when we die, we're turned into, when we die, we're just like insects, we just turn into dust, and fuck it.
1: Wow, that was good. Hi.
2: Hi. Yeah.
1: Which also hello and high. So there's also the high, getting high, but there's highs and hello.
2: Oh.
1: Hi, hello, and howdy. Three greetings that all start with H.
2: Oh, that's true. Hi, hello, howdy.
1: How do you do?
2: How do you do? Heil. Even.
1: Is that our segue into one of your H's, which would be Hitler?
2: Oh yeah. I think we can get into that one. Absolutely.
1: You did say Heil.
2: I did.
0: I always thought about Paris, France.
3: Oh, I love wine. I took this trip to the south of France.
0: Yeah, I think wine's for pussies. It's beautiful. I always thought about France, and I always thought about France during the Nazi occupation. I really don't like Adolf Hitler.
3: Yeah, me neither.
0: And I disapprove of what he did. I would love to be in probably Nazi-occupied Paris, France. Again, hear me out on this one, because I think I would have made a very good soldier, probably. I would imagine. I often think I did good in high school sports. I think I would have been one of Hitler's top soldiers.
3: Yeah, my ancestors were in Auschwitz.
0: Well, see, I probably would have protected him somehow. I probably would have went back and protected him. I would go so far as to say that your ancestors in Auschwitz probably don't even disapprove of Hitler and what he did as much as I did. My point is that I would have been probably some sort of elite shock troop, you know, probably some sort of special forces, Hitler special forces, right? Like, okay, here's the thing. No matter how much you disapprove of the guy, no matter how much you dislike him, which I do, you have to be aware of, you have to admit to yourself that having someone with that level of cachet, and that level of swagger, that level of panache, that level of je ne sais quoi, that level of savoir-faire, that level of, you know, that level of X factor, we call it in the sales business. Having the eye of someone like that on you, and, you know, you're his top guy, that's crazy. That's crazy. I wish that they would time travel back to when, before he was born, and take him out then. That's what I wish happened. But look, notorious figures throughout history, Dracula, right? Count Chocula. You got all the bad guys in history. You got the whole lineup. Frankenstein. What if Frankenstein was looking at you saying that, hey, you are my go-to guy. You're my guy that I go to when I need a problem solved. What if Hitler was saying that to you? Can you imagine that for a second? What if Adolf Hitler said that you're such a physical beast, dude? You're such a physical, nasty beast, dude. You're such a nasty physical beast right now, bro, that I'm basically going to make you in charge of a platoon of panzers, okay? You're basically so hulked up and shredded that I have no choice but to make you a legend in Nazi Germany. I would say to myself, man, this Hitler guy is up to no good. I hate this. I can't take any more of this. I don't know what I'm going to do. What am I going to do? I'm Hitler's top guy. What am I going to do? Adolf Hitler chose me to lead the revolution.
1: Sound like he was wrestling, whoever that was talking, it has to sound like he was wrestling with his microphone the whole time.
2: Yeah. Yeah. The sound was not great. But that was... They needed to put the microphone in a better spot for that sketch.
1: Yeah.
4: That's my nigga right there.
2: I don't know where to take this.
1: Well, I mean,
2: Chris,
1: I have a
2: do you
1: bunch
2: have
1: of
2: anything?
1: Stuff. Yeah.
2: Yes. Okay.
1: There's a couple of ways I could go. I would say I have a lot of stuff that, like, if you've ever heard Battle of the Douchebags, I have three people featured on Battle of the Douchebags that all start with an H.
2: Ah, all right.
1: Cool. I'll just go with Hassan here. Remember Hassan Piker?
2: Ah, yes. Yes, I do. Yes.
5: You got anyone you want to call out in the heavyweight division?
6: Oh, you know it, lad. You know that Hassan Piker? I'm coming to kill you in Los Angeles at your house.
5: Or in the ring?
6: No, in real life. I'm going to stalk him and become obsessed with him. And wear his makeup and his dresses. And he was as skinned as a coat, like the ancient Irish did.
5: Well, that's your winner, Sam Hyde.
1: Had a double whammy in there, Hassan and Hyde, Sam Hyde, the great comedian, and Hassan Piker, the just douchebag.
2: Yeah.
1: And actually, before it was even Best of H was on the, I guess it was already on the horizon. Maybe this is why he sent to me. But on Nojin Social, Make Heroism sent me Hassan Piker's response to Sam Hyde. Have you heard this?
2: No, I haven't.
7: Of course, I'm afraid to fight Sam Hyde in the ring. Are you chatters actually fucking dumb? That guy would effortlessly kick my ass. I'm not stupid enough to face him one versus one. That whole Antifa super soldier and punch Nazis gimmicks were always a lie. I'm a weak, cowardly e-boy. I just grift the left for money because the other e-boys are even more pathetic than me. So that anybody even remotely tall and hairy is a giga-chad in their eyes. There's power in numbers, and there are plenty of you trannies and 12-year-olds to give me your parents' money. And guess what? I'll come up with a ton of other stupid gimmicks in the future that will make me look like a badass in your eyes, too. Me saying this won't even matter. You're all dumb fucking cattle who will forget all of it. Suck my cock. I'll never have to prove my masculinity to anybody.
1: Wow, I can't believe Hassan Piker's admitted all that.
2: Really?
1: No, that was a deep... That was a deep fake... That was a audio deep fake.
2: Yeah.
1: He only had one reply to Sam Hyde, and it was banning everybody that mentioned the Candyman or Sam Hyde in his Twitch streams. And
2: that's what I've heard that he wanted to do.
1: Yeah, he did that, and he also said he made some quick offhanded comment about some crazy Nazi trying to fight him. But this, I have a supercut of that whole Hassan. It does have a little, it does have the brief response he made included in here.
2: Let's hear it.
8: The urban legend is, if you say his name 5 times while looking in the mirror, he appears in the reflection and kills you.
9: I'm going to kill you!
7: A mentally ill Nazi.
10: Like, you ever see people with, like, deep-set alligator eyes? You look at them and you're like, oh, I'm your genetic enemy somehow.
11: Some people are saying they think that Sam Hyde might actually get criminally charged for this.
12: Hassan Piker said America deserved 9/11, and he's crying about Sam Hyde threatening him.
11: No joke, he's done that. And then when someone calls him out, it's like, hey man, you know, look, I got a crazy mentally ill Nazi who's threatening me.
13: Shouldn't this technically be, like, the thing that he wants the most?
12: Like, he has the chance to punch a guy that he claims is a Nazi.
14: As somebody who proudly wears your hammer and sickle hat, this is the sort of thing that should get your blood runny.
12: There is a lot of throwing the word Nazi around here.
11: People who are fans of Hassan, they're going to come out and be like, this proves everything Hassan said is correct. The way they got his show canceled, it's insane. They didn't cancel him because he crossed the line. They canceled him because they were scared. We got to stop that.
15: Black trunks for Jones. White trunks for Guzman.
16: Or black guy Jones, white guy Guzman. That was said by Joe Rogan.
1: I hate Tim Pool. Like, Tim Pool's like, even when I agree with Tim Pool, he's like, oh my God, guys, yeah. Guys, oh my God.
2: You could hear him clutch his pearls.
1: Yeah. Some people are saying Sam Hyde's going to get criminally charged for this.
2: Some say that.
1: Speaking of criminal charges, Hyde is a word that starts with H, not H-Y-D-E, as in the Candyman, but H-I-D-E. Yes. And
2: that's right.
1: When the FBI is coming, that's the time you might want to hide.
17: There's an old video of me, where I'm like talking about the FBI coming. You remember that video?
18: I think so.
19: Yeah. You're in a chair by a window.
17: Yeah, I'm like, hey guys, tomorrow, hey, FBI is coming, and that was real.
20: Tomorrow at 2 p.m., I'm gonna be interviewed by the FBI, and I don't know why. And this is not a joke. They wouldn't tell me anything over the phone. But it sounds like a good time. Now, I was planning on making a funny, silly video when the FBI was here. I was going to write killer on my forehead and probably something on my chest, like I did it, and then a swastika. But, you know, at the end of the day, I decided it might not be a good idea, you know, messing with the feds like that. So I think I'm going to keep it kosher. But if I go missing, if the wellspring of Sammy Hyde videos dries up, you'll know where I am. It's probably going to be Guantanamo or bust. Do you feel like preemptively donating to my legal defense fund? Hey, it's always a good time to donate. Go to mde.tv. You'll see that the cursor is Obama's head in a targeting reticle. Head over to the donate tab and send over whatever you got, because I will need it at some point. I'm doing a lot of bad stuff. Remember to comment, rate, and subscribe. Fuck me. Come visit me in prison. Thanks.
17: And the FBI, they called and they were like, we want to interview you. And I assumed that it was because of the How to Bomb book title, or because the website had a cursor that was a crosshair of Obama or something. But I assumed, I was like, yeah, this is awesome. I'm going to punk the FBI on video. This is going to be so funny. I'm going to have a hidden camera rolling and I'm going to clown the FBI. This is going to be so funny. So I roll up to the FBI place and they're like, do you have any contact with children? And I'm like, instantly, like the most fear I've ever felt. And like yo, I'm going to clown the FBI. This is going to be fucking awesome. I'm like, call my dad. Like instant balls inside body, like fear. They're like, have you had any contact with children? And I immediately knew that it was something that's like not what you want to hear. I didn't understand what they meant, though. They meant, like, are you talking to children? And I'm like, I don't know. I make YouTube videos. And I'm saying this as I'm sitting there, like, my thought process, because I'm trying to figure out what they're asking.
10: Yeah, yeah, yeah.
17: So I'm like, oh, I make YouTube videos? They're like, so what kind of YouTube videos?
10: Oh, my God.
17: Like, fucking, I'm making, like, child porn YouTube videos or something? Well, I mean, I talk to fans sometimes.
10: Oh, my God.
17: I'm saying all the wrong shit because I'm literally trying to think of what the fuck is happening. She had submitted a tip that I was making and selling child pornography. So she got me.
1: Jesus. She got him.
2: Whoa. She got, wow.
1: Now, later on, he got later FBI visits because of another H word that Sam Hyde has been, has happened to him. Hoax. That's an H word.
2: Yes, that's an H word.
1: Hoaxes. The hoax. FBI, yeah, guys, the FBI later visited him on multiple occasions after that because of this hoax.
9: Yeah, guys, we have been diving into dozens of claims, and we're going to try to keep this simple for you. First, we're starting off with some verified facts per the Anne Arundel Police Department. Starting off, Ramos is still in custody right now as this investigation continues. The police chief also tells us that this was a targeted attack, that Ramos purposefully went after the Capital Gazette for reasons, including a 2012 lawsuit he had against the paper for defamation. On that note, we're told that all the victims were newspaper employees at the Capital Gazette. Those three are all verified, again, per the Anne Arundel Police Department. Here's a question, though, we've seen all over social media. Many folks posting this photo of a blonde man holding a gun, asking why we're not showing the real photos of the suspect. Well, that's because this man is named Sam Hyde. He's a YouTube comedian. He's not related to this case at all. So we're going to go ahead and put alternate photos over in the false category.
1: I got a little more on that. This is from ABC 10 News.
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19: In tonight's Fact or Fiction, we're looking into a hoax that makes the rounds just about every time there's a mass shooting in the U.S. After the church shooting over the weekend, Texas Congressman Vicente Gonzalez went live on CNN and said the gunman was a man named Sam Hyde.
21: It was reported to me that he's actually not from this community. Apparently, his name was released as Sam Hyde. That was the name I was given.
19: Of course, we know that is fiction, but Sam Hyde, who is a comedian, has been misattributed as the gunman after the shootings in San Bernardino, Baton Rouge, Orlando, and others. So anytime you see his name come up after such an incident, please know it's a fake.
1: I like how, now, if he wanted to shoot up a school.
2: Yeah.
1: The news is saying, anytime you see Sam Hyde as the gunman, just know it's fake. So now if he actually shot up a school, he'd have an easy, like, you know, well, it wouldn't me, because that's a hoax.
2: And that's how he keeps getting away with it.
1: Now we're talking. BuzzFeed did a little bit on this.
21: His name was released as Sam Hyde.
22: Nikki Samuel Hyde.
23: Whenever there's a mass shooting, people on social media will try to say that this guy is the gunman. But the truth is that internet trolls are trying to trick you.
1: Oh, no!
23: Hey guys, welcome to Trackback, where we track all the weird hoaxes spreading on the internet. Since 2015, this guy's face has circulated on social media after most mass shootings. It happened after the shootings in Parkland, San Bernardino, Las Vegas, Orlando, and during the Sutherland Springs shooting, a local politician even named Sam Hyde as the shooter on CNN.
21: His name was released as Sam Hyde.
23: Yikes! So, if he's not the shooter, who is Sam Hyde?
24: I'm Sam Hyde. I'm an important thinker.
23: He's a troll and comedian who's part of the sketch comedy group Million Dollar Extreme. They briefly had a show on Adult Swim that gained a following among the alt-right. Hyde is also popular among users on the notorious anonymous message board 4chan. They've made him into a meme, which basically means the trolls own him now. You'll also find photoshopped images of Hyde being shared on 4chan, and then more widely across Twitter, with various aliases such as Samantha Hyde or Samir al-Hajid. That's an attempt to portray Hyde as a Muslim man in order to stoke religious tensions.
24: Ugh. Are you retarded?
2: You know what else is on 4chan? Humping.
1: Oh, snap.
2: It's another H word.
1: Really get.
2: Oh yeah, he's getting after it.
24: You know, I didn't think that would hurt my testicles as much as it did, but it did.
1: Whoa! So wait, you're telling me that was also Sam Hyde humping something?
2: He was helping a car.
1: What are the chances that we brought all these different H topics and they all are tangentially Sam Hyde related? I just can't believe that's a coincidence.
2: I can't believe this. This is such a coincidence.
1: It's kind of crazy if you think about it.
2: It is kind of crazy.
1: What else you got in the H category?
2: Oh, well, I have, I mean, you got humping and then right after, I think holding is a good action.
0: Hello.
3: Hello. Thank you so much for holding.
0: Hello. This is Bill over at the main office here.
3: Hi, this is Rasheen Wilkins. How's it going?
0: Rasheen, how you doing, buddy? Listen, we got to have a
3: look. Thank you.
0: Well, I'm not doing so well. I wish I was drinking whatever you're drinking, because I'm not doing so good right now.
3: Oh, I'm sorry to hear that.
0: Rasheen, we're in a serious shitstorm here, my friend.
3: Okay, what's going on?
0: Have you not been watching the news?
3: I have been. Is there any questions you have in, like, specifics?
0: Oh, I got questions about specifics. I got questions about generals.
3: Okay.
0: Well, we got a new protocol that we're running out of Balenciaga here, and we're asking all of our regional stores to go ahead and follow the same protocol. I'm over in Belgium right now, so apologizing for being, I don't know what time it is there in Los Angeles. But,
3: yeah, it's going to be 11:30.
0: Okay, well, I'm over on Belgium time. We're going to have to go ahead, and black out the windows in all the stores. So the blackout curtains that you have in back for just such an occasion, we're going to want to put those up nice and tight, seal all the light out, can make it so the paparazzi can't do no peeping. And then what we're going to do is I'm going to have you and that pretty little girl that answered the phone there, we're going to have y'all get down on the ground and crawl around on your hands and knees just to avoid those paparazzi cameras. And you might want to order some McDonald's.
1: Hang up.
0: Yeah.
2: Oh. Yes, and hanging up. Yes.
1: Yeah.
2: There's a lot of holding and hanging up.
1: I love a good prank call, man.
2: Oh, I know you do.
1: Adam Baum's like, I get to feeling bad. It's like, no, okay. There's no, unless you're making threats of violence on a prank call, you should never feel bad, because if a prank call is something that ruins your day, then you're a fucking pussy. Every time I ever got a prank call at any retail job that I had, it made my day. It made my day way less boring.
2: Oh, yeah.
1: Even if it wasn't a good prank call.
2: Yeah. It's exciting. It's fun.
1: Exactly. All right. You do one more here?
2: Yeah, let's do one more. How about, I was also thinking about the he had to meet with the FBI. But, you know, you don't want to have some herb on you when you're meeting with the FBI.
4: You know I smoke herb, right? You know when you open the door to my room, a big old cloud of weed smoke be billowing out. It smells so good. It's that weed. Smoking that weed. Smoking that sticky, sticky green stuff. Yes. I've been smoking the green, the ganja herb. Smoke the green ganja herb. The Lord put it in the earth. It is a healthy herb. You gotta smoke the green sticky, sticky. This is true about marijuana helping you increase your performance. Oh, woo.
5: Oh, God, I'm talking to myself. That's a side effect of the marijuana poisoning.
1: It's true.
2: Yeah, it's true. And it also gives you, it can also give you horrible ideas.
1: Oh, you can? The herb?
4: Ideas are amazing. Ideas are like currency. Ideas are what drives the world. Ideas are what we need to get to the next stage. And not just great inventions like the train. Little things like this microphone that enables me to speak to the unwashed masses. TED Talks. TED Talks are another great idea. Where would we be right now? And we have to talk about it, because great ideas don't come in all shapes and sizes. 9/11, September 11th. And we're going to use some reverence here and not be silly about this, but look at what they accomplished.
6: with no weapons, and just 11 guys who didn't even speak English. And that proves that sometimes great ideas are actually horrible ideas.
1: Sometimes great. And we're not going to be silly here. We're going to have some reverence. 9/11.
2: No, we are. It's 9/11. You did mention 9/11.
1: Well, I got another H from our past Battle of the Douchebags bracket.
2: Oh, cool.
1: Heidecker. Tim Heidecker.
2: Oh, yeah. That begins with an H, too.
1: Our favorite antagonist called into his show Office Hours.
7: You could
8: all
7: be.
8: Right, let's take this call. Someone's saying they are this Sam Hyde guy. Let's see if it's him. Sam?
13: Hey.
8: What's up?
13: What's up, man? How you doing?
8: Good. How are you?
13: Not so good.
8: What happened?
13: Want to guess?
8: Hello?
13: Show canceled. Not so good.
8: Oh.
13: Yeah. What do you think about that?
8: I'm sorry to hear it.
13: Are you?
8: I'm sorry to hear anyone's doing not good.
13: Didn't
8: All
13: you
8: right.
13: watch the show?
8: What's that?
13: You there?
8: I'm here.
13: Didn't you watch the show canceled?
8: I didn't really have a strong feeling about it either way. The only shows I don't want canceled are my own.
13: Didn't you campaign against our show? Didn't you talk to people to tell them you didn't like the show?
8: Nope. I've talked about this for the past 3 weeks on the show. I've been very honest and forthright about my experience with the show and with your audience. And, you know, that's really all I have to say about it. I've been pretty straightforward about it. I'm sorry that impression exists online from a bunch of, you know, Reddit posts and fantasy.
13: You've been pretty supportive of the effort to get the show pulled down. Because why? Because
8: How
13: it's
8: so?
13: Racist, because I wore blackface, which Sarah Silverman does 10 times a year.
8: How did I, but there's no evidence of me doing anything that
14: That's
8: you're,
14: my
8: no,
14: nigga right there.
8: What have I been doing? It's all innuendo and hearsay.
13: I've heard reliable people say that you were instrumental. You've been supportive of your buddy Brett Gelman.
8: Yeah,
13: who has
8: exactly. The word buddy is key here. I'm supportive of whatever he wants to do. He said he doesn't want to work on the. He doesn't want to make shows for Adult Swim anymore. Not just because of your show, but because of their issues with women. And I've got my own thoughts about that. People were asking me what I thought. Hold on, let me finish my thought. When people were asking me what I thought about Gelman making his statement, I said I support my friend because I support whatever he wants to do. And then I said I'm not gonna because they're saying why don't you quit too? So I'm not gonna fucking quit. That's stupid. That's all I said.
13: Shouldn't absolutely be employing more women, though? Shouldn't you be?
8: We employ a shitload of women. We employ a shitload of women. Half the people on the Decker show right now are women.
2: One single woman.
1: We employ a shitload of women.
2: Shitload of women.
1: See, I don't know. Have you heard this whole call? It goes. It's like
2: I have.
1: Yeah.
2: Yeah. It's Heidecker's brutal. And it's really sad what happened to Sam. And if Sam Hyde's listening to this, by happenstance, you're gonna beat this. You're gonna have it's gonna be World Peace 2.
1: I hear Charles is on board now.
2: Hell yeah! The band is back, and the streams are hot. Sam is doing live streams, I believe, on Mondays and Fridays. I know he plays Minecraft, and Jet Neptune is there with him reading the super chats.
1: Nice.
2: So it's AKA a lot of fun.
25: Mr. Shit King Shit Pussy.
1: Well, for people who haven't had it, I have two more clips from this exchange between Heidecker. And Sam.
2: Yes.
8: Sam, you back?
13: Hey. What's up, dude?
8: Where are you calling from anyway? Are you in Boston or something like that?
13: No,
7: I'm in Fall River.
8: Where's that?
7: It's an hour south of Boston.
8: All right. Cold?
7: It's a little chilly.
8: So we were yelling at each other, and then I guess you got cut off or hung up. I don't know what happened.
7: Yeah, no, I didn't hang up.
8: I don't want to get the impression. I don't want to get the impression here that I hung up on you.
7: You didn't hang up on me?
8: I did not. How okay. could you? How could right. you suggest that?
7: sorry, Tim. Wow. So listen, the deal with Brett Gelman is nobody liked his shit. Like, that's why he left. It's not because he was taking a stand. It's because no one was paying for his bad ideas.
8: Okay.
7: And so on the way out, he decided to really burn them as good as he could and make it some sort of social justice hero stand. But okay. he's not. He would do anything for money. That guy Brett Gelman would do anything for a $40,000 check, man. Okay, he would do literally anything.
8: He'd do anything. That's the news coming in from Falls Creek, Falls River. Sam Hyde reporting in that get Brett Gelman.
7: Yeah, sorry, I'm not in Glendale. I'm not in Echo Park. I'm not in a posh L.A. neighborhood. I don't have that kind of money.
8: Glendale is not what you think it is, my friend. It is working class. Okay. Working class, all right. Man.
7: Yeah, you live in you have a working class environment around you. I get it. Well,
8: I work hard every day. I work hard every day.
7: Yeah, you work hard at getting people's shows taken off the air. That's
8: now,
7: real great.
8: Listen, Sam, why don't you tell your audience?
7: The earth work.
8: Why don't you tell your audience that it's a fiction, it's a fantasy that's completely delusional thinking to think that I have that kind of power or that I have that kind of interest.
7: No, you do have that kind of power because you're making.
8: Well, half of your audience tells me that I'm irrelevant and that I'm finished and I'm worthless. And then that in the next breath, they tell me that I'm pulling strings and running the show, that I'm Mr. Hollywood.
7: Dude,
8: so it can't be both.
7: Hey, Mr.
8: It can't be both,
7: Mr.
8: buddy.
7: Buddy. Mr. Hollywood, half of my audience tells me I'm irrelevant and whatever you
8: so
7: just
8: you
7: said.
8: Know, don't believe, so listen, you don't believe it. So I'm trying to tell you the honest. So all I do is tell you the truth. All I do is tell the truth. I am not making any decisions on what shows get picked up or what shows get canceled at Adult Swim.
7: Yeah.
8: Okay?
7: All right. Wait, how many shows do you make for Adult Swim? How many shows are you making for them yourself personally and through Absolutely? What is it, 10? What are you making, 15 shows right now?
8: I think we have made four.
1: That is a lie. And by the way, don't trust anybody that ever says, all I do is tell the truth, is a liar. But no, he had four shows on Adult Swim, like, 4 years prior to this 2016 phone call.
2: Oh, yeah. Yeah.
1: They had Tom Goes to the Mayor, Tim and Eric Awesome Show, great job. They had Tim and Eric Bedtime Stories. They had Nathan For You was Absolutely. John Benjamin Has a Van was Absolutely. Eric Andre Show was Absolutely. And the list goes on and on. There's more than that.
2: And I should walk back something I said. It is their loss, not Sam's, and it's not sad for him. It's sad for them. They lost Sam Hyde.
1: And it's sad for somebody that, like, I guess that's changing now, but it's sad for somebody that wanted to see them have a budget and keep being able to make, like, really cool
2: shit. Oh, that too. Yeah. Yeah, that too. Absolutely. But I mean, now he absolutely. But now Sam Hyde is killing it with these live streams. I'm excited about World Peace 2. If I can help World Peace 2, let me know. Carolyn@hogstory.com.
11: That's my nigga right there. And I'd be your motherfucker.
2: I'll do what I can.
12: Yo, it's 2016. And if you're not cool with homosexuals in your schools teaching your kids about butt sex.
1: I got one more. This is my third and final Heidecker clip.
2: All right.
7: It's fucked up that my show was taken off. Our show was taken off because it's politically incorrect and it's something that would have flown, you know, 10 years ago, it would have been fine. It's okay. Fucked up.
8: Well, I'm sorry, dude. I've had shows canceled. Everyone gets shows canceled. You can feel bad about it. Pick yourself up. Make
7: no
8: shit.
7: I'm blacklisted. I'm not canceled. I'm blacklisted. You know what that means, right?
8: Well, listen, this is not my fault. This is not my fault, Sam, okay?
7: All right, nothing to do with it.
8: I hope you enjoy
7: life.
8: Okay. I try to enjoy, you know, my back is killing me. Like I said, I've gained a lot of weight. I've got my daughter has a cold right now. So, I'm not walking on clouds every day.
7: Dude, I can't afford health insurance. What the fuck are you talking about? Your back hurts. Get my show back.
8: Okay, I'm going to get your show back, Sam.
7: All right.
8: Well, geez, be careful out there.
7: That ambulance is coming for you.
8: Jesus Christ.
1: I cannot stand Tim Heidecker, dude.
2: No, it's yeah.
1: I used to really like that guy.
2: Yeah, me too. And I had no idea. But you know what? Sam Hyde now is out there. He's reviewing on Instagram Lamborghini Huracan, which I didn't clip, unfortunately. Forgot to clip that.
1: What is that?
2: I sent it to like you in the back channel.
1: Hurricane the malt liquor?
2: Oh no. it's a car. And this supercar, it has Apple CarPlay.
1: I see you.
2: And
1: I see you sent me Hyde reviewing a Lamborghini Hurricane, but I didn't get a link.
2: Oh, I thought I did. Oh, I thought I sent that to you. Sorry. Copy address. There you go.
1: Oops. Double ran it.
2: Double ran
10: it. What the hell? Oh my God. No way. Yeah.
14: No, yeah, you are sucked at that. Come on, my.
15: We got it. You're a dick.
1: Okay, I think I've seen this.
16: This car.
2: Oh, yeah.
16: This car makes me so mad that I don't even want to go have my chocolate chip pancake breakfast. And I want to do a review of the Huracan. But the fact is, the sad reality is that most people have so little regard for themselves. And notice so little about their surroundings that if I tried to explain to you all the little intricate goblins of this car, and we got a low battery warning on the phone, the constant, incessant haranguing of technology, the low battery warning on this phone, the menu, the dashboard, this is the fighter plane cockpit. This is where you're supposed to be. The fighter plane cockpit's telling me that the contacts from my phone can't be synced. And most people wouldn't get why. Most people wouldn't get it. Most people wouldn't see an issue with a big ass fucking Apple CarPlay menu. So that's why I'm not going to make a review of this car, is because I would have to give you a fucking masterclass on user experience, user interface design for you to get why this is a fucking shitbox.
1: I got Hyde lesson on driving while we're on driving.
17: So here's how I drive. I like to focus when I'm driving. I always like to have what I call a focus point or a reference point. So
1: he's just driving and filming him, like filming in front of him. There's this guy on one of those three wheelers with the like bikes with the two wheels in the front and two in the back.
17: Yeah. Oh, this guy on his tricycle. I really want to kill him. I want to run into him and smash him and just have his brains all over the pavement and just kill this guy and smash him while he's on his little tricycle. And what happens is, basically, if that ever happened and the police found this recording, basically I'd go to jail forever. But this guy, man, is really fucking pissing me off on his little faggot tricycle. So basically, I want to step on the gas pedal and threaten to kill him. And then he looks back in his mirror and he sees me holding up a cell phone camera. And so that's basically, that's one of my driving tips that I'm going to share with you. Okay, that's more of an advanced driving tip. Yeah, that's more, that's more something for a seasoned veteran of the road on there. I wouldn't really recommend that for a beginner. If you're a beginner, what I would recommend is you just take it into the corners and just start whipping it around, you know, give it as much boot, as much throttle as you think you can handle as a beginner, and just really just experiment and see what sort of driving capability the 5,000 pound SUV has up its sleeve, which is
1: love that man.
2: Yeah, love him.
1: Well, hit me with what you got.
2: Oh, well, you know, you might be driving home. You might be following that three-wheeler home.
9: Playful. That's what the ladies like. It's time to open the kimono, as they say. It's time to share with you reality. Up until this point, the Sam Hyde that you've known has been a comical farce, and I've sort of masterminded a little situation, and you're all my pawns. Really, what's it like? Ooh! Take a look around you, okay? Let's get a panning shot of my home that I live in there, Jet. Beautiful. My personal home where I live, and I love it, and I love to live in here, and I love to bring girls over and put them on this nice bed, and I love it so much. My life, luxury, this gum, I just put it wherever, I put it wherever I want. What's this? Gum.
25: Luckily, I know literally everything there is to know about getting pussy.
2: And he's jumping on the bed.
1: I love that.
2: As you do.
18: You know you can't be a fly nigga if you raise your hand.
2: And it's full of happiness being in bed.
9: When was the last time you were happy?
19: Depends. Well, it's like moments. Like when you're on, when we're on stage, it's cool.
9: Yeah.
19: But
20: or when Chipotle gets here,
19: is happy fun?
9: Happy is like a happy fun. Happiness is a state for women and children. with the rare exception of like little moments that you may or may not be lucky enough to capture. Happiness is for women and children. And I can't, any time I've heard, I'm not happy, from a guy, it's been a guy who has, like, nothing going on. Like, we should have a thing that says no advice, this is getting pretty corny, but the challenge of living, like, life is hard, it's, like, difficult, and, fucking happiness is not going to factor into it for a while. I don't know. You got anything to say about that made me look less retarded?
19: Specifically on his point where he said the world's getting worse and worse, my way of coping with that is like imagining that I have the front row seat to like the most insane movie ever. That's how I look at it.
9: May you live in interesting times. That's the Chinese proverb.
19: Yeah.
9: May you live in interesting times. And also, you don't have like typhoid or like syphilis or something that's like incurable. You know, we're relatively we're also in like the cushiest, most insulated age of humanity. So recognize that too. The grass is always greener, you know. So just you have to do what you can with what you have. That's all you can do. That's literally the only thing you can do.
21: That's like his opinion, man.
2: Oh, and all of the farm noises. Sam was playing Minecraft.
1: Oh, I was imagining them literally sitting at a farm. That's funny.
2: Oh, I know. That would be funny if he was doing that. I'd love that.
1: Oh, man. Well, got another H word. Mm-hmm. Well, no, I never did my third douchebag. This is just a one-off. H3H3. Oh, okay. That's got two H's in it.
2: Ah, yes. H3H3.
9: The thing about comedy is it's easy to... And I would say the pimp my wheelchair thing, it's easy to see something and have it in. This is why one reason I really don't watch, like I try to avoid comedy shit. Like I don't watch the, who's that Tim Robbins guy?
0: Yeah.
9: Like there's stuff out there that I know is probably good that I avoid watching because you end up subconsciously stealing from it even if you even if you're trying not to. It's kind of hard, but yeah, wheelchair pickup was a good idea. But Ethan stole from me so egregiously, and I remember the first time I heard from him, there was this kid that was like, "Hey, there's this guy that's like you're like a super fan, like he's the biggest fan of yours that ever lived. He loves your shit." And then he sent me this video, and it was like a literal video that I made that was getting like way more views than I did, but it was like verbatim. It was the mind blown video, and it was fucking Ethan Klein. And then he got on a Dota game with me, and he was like on voice chat doing his audition to like be my friend. He was like, "Oh my god, what do you think about like just like fast like almost like sound like a cokehead or something, making autistic jokes." It was like brutally painful. And then I was like, "Oh man, I hope you steal my shit and get more famous than me."
1: So yeah, not only an H3 clip, but also Sam's advice on humor.
2: Oh, okay.
1: That I thought was pretty good.
2: Yes.
1: Because I do think that is a factor where you like even subconsciously, like stand up comedians talk about that all the time, where they pretty much in their first couple years of stand up are just emulating and channeling the mannerisms and the concepts of the comedians they enjoy and look up to.
2: Yes, they do.
1: Another H, hysteria.
2: Oh, that's a good one.
1: Now, this is a three-parter from the Young Turks.
3: Adult Swim has decided to part ways with an alt-right affiliated show. Now, this show is called Million Dollar Extreme, and as I've mentioned before on this program, I don't like to refer to white supremacists as alt-right. They're white supremacists, so let's call them what they are. But apparently, they were getting more and more criticism over signing this show, which only aired on Saturday nights at like almost 1 in the morning. Now, Million Dollar Extreme quickly became a headache for the network after its premiere in August due to its close ties to white nationalists. At the show's core was a guy by the name of Sam Hyde, a 31-year-old man with a penchant for anti-humor, racism, and homophobia. Oh, so just to give you a few examples of his behavior on Twitter, which I think is actually par for the course when it comes to behavior on Twitter, he referred Lena Dunham as a fat pig. She had commented on the Alton Sterling case. And then I guess some video game showed a woman wearing what appears to be a hijab upset him. I'm getting tired of seeing burkas in video games. Now, the video that I'm about to show you makes it seem like you might be high on mushrooms as you're watching it. I don't understand like the appeal to it, but apparently it did relatively well on Adult Swim. So I want to give you an example of what the show was like. Take a look.
5: Irish girls, those piss-scented Jameson drinking daddy's girls. Don't you wish you could just fucking suck your dad's dick? Don't you wish your dad came home from his office one day, unloosened his fancy Brooks Brothers tie, and took his pants off and let you suck his dick, Megan? Nah. Maybe so, maybe no.
2: That was Nick Rushford.
1: And that clip is from their YouTube channel from like well before they had the show on Adult Swim. They didn't even play a clip from the Adult Swim show. I think whoever it was, either Jink and Anna Kasparian, or whoever was, you know, maybe it was somebody that just pulled the clip for them. But either they're blatantly lying, or at least don't know anything about the show. It's not even a clip from the show.
2: Mm-hmm.
1: But I'll continue on.
5: And then someone in the group of girls knows one girl that had this happen to them. This is the story. I had sex last night, and I got a tampon shoved in the back of my cervix.
0: because I forgot that I had a tampon before I had sex.
25: We're going to be getting you knee-deep in some gash.
0: Acted like a muzzle loader and shoved a tampon to the top of my vagina. Why does everybody know someone that that happened to? I know two different girls.
21: Okay, so I get why it had decent ratings, and they say that it did at 12:15 a.m. Because if you let guys talk like that, doesn't matter, left, right, etc., it's going to grab a little bit of attention. Of course it is. So if you're flipping through the channels and you've got the vanilla stuff all over TV, you know, like that's anodyne and doesn't offend anyone because they want to sell ads to Tide. And then you've got this guy talking about, oh, you know, you want to suck the dick, mama, mama, mama. Yeah.
1: That was, once again, that sketch was not on TV.
2: No, it wasn't.
1: You troll through and you see some guy always suck the dick, ba ba ba ba ba.
14: Oh, you know you want to suck the dick. This guy talking about, oh, you know you want to suck the dick, ba ba ba ba ba.
21: Yeah, people are going to pause for a second. It doesn't mean it's quality programming.
3: You now, can get similar entertainment without having to pay for cable by just going to your local bar at like 1 or 2 in the morning.
2: And, yeah. And you know what? It's not a tampon being torpedoed into his cervix.
1: Like a muzzle loader. Like, my dick acted like a muzzle loader.
25: We're going to be getting you knee-deep in some gash.
4: All my friends think I'm a gay faggot.
2: So far,
21: out of the stuff
2: funny.
21: That we've presented, though, I don't see a reason to take them off the air. So, but we're going to get to more. So he calls Lena Dunham a fat pig. Well, that's like his opinion, man. Now, he's a dick for saying that in the context of her tweet about Alton Sterling and police abuse. And someone being killed, and your reaction is, oh, that's a good point about someone being killed by cops, except you're a fat pig. Okay, well, then you're a jerk, but you're allowed to be a jerk in America, and you're allowed to have a TV show. Now, of course, the station gets to make any decision they want, but he doesn't like seeing burkas in video games. I don't care. Mm-hmm. You want to be right-wing, and you want to try right-wing humor? Maybe it'll work. I mean, this isn't really humor. All they're just going around going, fuck dick, cervix, right? So... It's, wow, you guys are really funny on the right.
1: I fucking hate Jake. Is he that stupid and just talking without having any knowledge of the show or the topic he's talking about?
2: Or is he being so disingenuous? Beyond.
1: He's being just disingenuous? Yeah. Okay, because they're a little of both.
2: A little of both, and I think he's so basic that he can't think beyond left and right. Do you hear that? Where he's just like, oh, it's left, it's right. Oh, this is coming from the left. This isn't coming from, you know, or the right or whatever. I don't even know what side he's on. What about the northwest, north, south, east, west? Or is he, you know, why is it always left and right? What about actual directions?
1: True.
2: But he's in a little bubble. I've never thought about that guy thinking beyond his little bubble. Is that girl
14: still with him?
1: Yeah, that's Anna Kasparian. She was also on our douchebag battle.
2: Oh, okay. Is she still with him? Is she still doing thing with him?
1: Yeah, she's a fucking cunt.
2: Oh, okay. So she's
1: still over there.
2: She's
1: hunting
2: still
1: it
2: there
1: up at old
2: out.
1: Cunt land at the Young Turks.
21: So all that, no, I view it as not that big a deal, mm-hmm. You know. And a lot of the people who work on Adult Swim were pissed, and the actors and directors and writers and producers started saying, hey, I don't want to work at a channel that has these guys on it. Okay, so what's the big deal about it? Well, there are issues here. So typical... comment back in a 2013 video from Sam Hyde is he called some guy in front of him in a line a hipster faggot. I'm quoting him.
1: Oh, no.
21: So, you know, of course, doesn't care. They think it's like so funny if they insult other people in a way that is offensive. They're like, I called you a Chinaman. Orient, I'm so funny. I'm willing to offend you. Yeah, first of all, it's a one-trick pony. Like, we got it. You're a dick.
1: Ugh. You're
2: you
1: a Chinaman. I need to isolate
2: that. They're just... Yeah. they're hell-bent.
1: Yeah, they spent like a I got a wrap up clip here. They spent so much time on this, and they're just celebrating. They're celebrating the cancellation.

0: That's what it's called in TV, the standards guys, right? Mm-hmm. But in this case, they found hidden swastikas in the show.
1: And they literally had to tell them, can you guys like not have hidden swastikas on the show? Like, just take them down.
0: So when they censor benign jokes by Seinfeld on air, it's like, standards, calm down.
1: Right.
0: Okay. When they remove hidden swastikas from your show on Adult Swim, that's what they're supposed to do. Yep. That's it right there. And if you've hidden swastikas, that isn't cute, that isn't funny. And
2: it's
0: then other people got to have all the right in the world to say, I'm not going to work with a guy who does shit like that. So I don't care what his opinion on cervixes are.
1: So there was apparently...
2: That wasn't even him talking about cervixes. That was Nick from a YouTube video. Yeah.
3: Yeah.
1: Oh. A on-air star at Adult Swim that decided to quit because he couldn't take it anymore. This is from Brett Gelman. And he says, I'm all for free speech and I don't need my viewpoint to be the only viewpoint, but I'm not for something that...
3: What about free speech?
2: Back it up here. Fuck Brett Gelman, dude.
0: Say, I'm not going to work with a guy who does shit.
2: I couldn't believe they had him in Stranger Things on the last two seasons. I was like, what the fuck?
0: Have all the right in the world to say, I'm not going to work with a guy who does shit like that. So I don't care what his opinion on cervixes are.
1: So there was apparently a on-air star at Adult Swim that decided to quit because he couldn't take it anymore. This is from Brett Gelman, and he says, I'm all for free speech, and I don't need my viewpoint to be the only viewpoint, but I'm not for something that mobilizes propaganda. That was his statement. And, you know, in addition to the things that Cenk listed, they like to do these, like, ridiculous pranks where if they found a woman unattractive, they would purposely trip her into a glass table, right?
2: What?
3: What?
2: This is the journalism at the Young Turks.
3: They
2: would do things,
3: Nick,
2: on set where if they found a woman unattractive, they would purposely trip her into a glass table. That was a comedy sketch.
3: Yeah, you tripped her, Nick.
2: You tripped my wife.
3: You tripped my wife.
2: Yeah.
3: No.
2: Oh my God.
4: I'm getting more wine.
5: No, help yourself. $36 a bottle. Please enjoy it.
3: Please enjoy.
2: Those were some of the first drops I pulled, like right when I started Abs and Six Pack. 2020 was that one and this one.
6: I tell you what, that cheese we tried that I liked, couldn't figure out what it was. It was Swiss cheese.
2: I gotta hear that again. This is classic.
1: Need my viewpoint to be the only viewpoint, but I'm not for something that mobilizes propaganda. That was his statement. And, you know, in addition to the things that Cenk listed, they like to do these, like, ridiculous pranks where if they found a woman unattractive, they would purposely trip her into a glass table, right? Now, I don't know how much of that is staged. I don't know how much of it is real.
0: It can't be real. That's assault.
1: Yeah. Right. Regardless of whether it's real or fake, it just sends a really bad message, right?
0: That's a terrible
1: it's
0: message.
1: It's just needless cruelty, like cruelty for the sake of cruelty, and you think it's entertaining.
0: But you know what they are? They're like Biff from Back to the Future, mm-hmm, right? Mm-hmm. And so they think like being a bully is hilarious. So
3: what?
0: And it's a one-trick pony. Just offend people, and then tell girls they're ugly because you can't get laid. And then if you're frustrated enough, push them, mm-hmm, physically assault them. Isn't that funny? I not only offended you by saying horrible things, but then I assaulted you. That's so funny. I'm a right winger, and I don't know what the fuck comedy is.
2: Was that not just incredible?
3: That was incredible.
2: The Young Turks is something else, man.
3: Yeah, yeah. There's a lot of projection.
0: We got it. You're a dick.
3: He's the one that can't get laid. He's the one. Yeah. There's no way.
0: You want to suck the dick.
3: Yeah.
2: All right. That was enough of my tangent there. But I watched that whole Young Turks video and I was like, this is too good not to just like. Once Anna said they purposely trip women into a table, and Cenk's like, well, I don't know if that's real. That might not be, probably not real, but. And then he's like, well, I'm right wingers just assault people. It's like, oh my God, dude, what in the fuck are you guys talking about? Crazy.
3: Yeah. That's. Oh, gee. I mean, they're hell bent.
2: Yeah.
3: Yeah.
2: Whew. All right. What do you got? Back to the H's.
3: Back

0: the Ages. I have. Oh,
1: I see it.
0: Yeah.
1: Mm-hmm. Hellbent.
2: One thing that I know, and that I am certain about. Fuck, this thing's so dangerous. Is that this? And this is just a fact. And if you argue with this, you're wrong. Fix your brain, okay? The guys who want like a girl that looks that mimics them. It's like, I want this girl's great. She's into guns and she doesn't trust the government and she's hell bent on the damage that the medicine, the vaccines do. Whatever, okay? This like desire to have a girl who is she's into computer games just like me. Like that's not the way to go.
3: That's a boyfriend.
2: That's a boy. You have a boyfriend. Okay, you have a roommate. You're me and Chris Lynch in Minecraft building bunk beds. Okay, what you want is just a girl who is like inoffensive.
1: I have a similar clip. I have a bunch of Sam Hyde stuff that's going to be in post. I'll play it after we wrap. But yeah, he says something too. He's like, if you have a girl that like you want her to tell her about the Jews and she like only read half of one of the stack of Hitler books you gave her. It's like, you're not going to be able to have a waifu like that. What you're looking for is an autistic man with Asperger's. Like make him your girlfriend. It's like the same idea.
0: Oh, that's great. Yeah.
4: We're going to be getting you knee deep in some gash.
1: Hellbent.
0: Some gash.
1: Gash is one of the nastiest words for a vagina, I gotta say.
0: It is pretty nasty.
1: It's grosser than cunt. I like cunt. Gash is pretty gross.
0: Yeah, gash is pretty gross. I mean, gash, you know, it doesn't make you hungry.
1: It's reminiscent of like an axe wound or something.
0: Yeah, yeah.
1: Oh, I'm excited. Which, okay. Wait, let's get through some of yours because these are great. And I got some That Larry Show... A little bit.
0: Oh, okay,
1: up.
0: Cool.
1: Not nice. A little bit, not a ton. But I did get some Larry ISOs. I'll tease a Larry ISO real quick.
5: So what happened is nothing.
1: Okay.
0: And I was gash, it doesn't make you hungry, which is mm-mm. another H word.
6: I want money. And I don't want hungry people around me. The people around me, I want to make sure you're hungry for money, not food. Food's just going to get you fat. Okay? Spoiler alert, you keep eating that crap, keep shoveling that crap in your mouth, you're going to get fat. You're fat!
4: I tell you what, that cheese we tried that I liked, couldn't figure out what it was. It was Swiss cheese.
1: I can hear that last few seconds. You're fat!
6: You're fat!
1: When people are hungry for money, not food.
4: I want you to look at yourself in the mirror right now, because this is the last time you're going to be looking this gay in your whole life.
7: All my friends think I'm a gay faggot.
0: Yeah, and so you heard about Cash Star?
1: Is that like Subscribe Star?
0: Oh, it's this... apparel website, and I'll just drop it in the chat so everybody can see. And it's Sam Hyde's apparel.
1: I like the website.
0: It's pretty posh.
1: Whoa!
0: It's pretty good.
1: 3D titties. I wanted one of those commemorative Hassan Piker Candyman t-shirts.
0: Oh.
1: Those things are reselling for hundreds of dollars.
0: Oh, I bet. I have not seen that. Where is this?
1: He sold them for a while and they
0: okay.
1: He does like limited run t-shirts for like $60 and then, which you think is a lot for a t-shirt, but then they're on eBay for like $400, you know.
0: Yeah, exactly.
1: Gash Star, Mr. Spencer.
0: Gash Star. Nice.
4: We're going to be getting you knee deep in some gash.
0: Yeah, and then you've got you got Hive.
8: The West's sick addiction to fossil fuel.
3: is going to make...
1: Like that cough.
3: The West's sick addiction to fossil fuel is going to make this planet uninhabitable for the future generations. You'll know what I'm talking about if you've seen the movie An Inconvenient Truth. It's essentially what's going on is we're too selfish and we're driving our cars too much. And that's getting nature out of the picture. Now, we looked at the data. And what we found surprised us. What we found, right there, what we found was that culture is a sewer. We've got lewd media. We've got nasty bedroom things on TV. And they're sexualizing young girls, and it's getting to the point where even I have a problem with it. And that it shouldn't be that way. Folks, we're all world citizens. We're all world citizens living together with one social contract, one economic future. We're all tied together. There's no more individual anymore. It's just the hive. So we have to stick together. We have to stick together and learn how to share.
1: That's good. They're sexualizing young girls, and it's getting to the point where even I have a problem with it. That might be one of the funniest lines. And that whole TED Talk is full of great zingers, but that might be one of my favorite.
0: Oh, yeah. That one was great.
1: Israel wiped off the map. Bye! Bye-bye! Had to happen.
0: And then,
1: he's listing off all the different things that are going to happen in the future, like state-enforced homosexuality, China... taking over with androids, and then it's like he's listing off things and he goes, video games are going to get more realistic. You said hot.
8: You know, they said this was a hot little car at the dealership. One hot little car. Can't lie. One hot little car.
0: It was so hot he had to hump it. Car.
1: Ha!
0: Little car.
1: Have you seen this? I didn't pull it, but the Action 6 News.
0: Oh,
1: he's just like
0: I might have. I'm not sure. Play.
1: He puts on a. Well, I don't know if it'll translate without the.
0: Oh, okay.
1: Without the visual aspect, but he somehow straps a GoPro onto a helmet and he's walking around. Just like harassing local news vans and like getting in their face. Like the cameraman with him is like sticking the camera. He's like, what you guys reporting? Can we team up on a story with you? What's that?
0: Oh, yeah.
1: You seen that one? That one's so. I don't want to spoil the whole thing, but it's really good. Oh, my God. Can you just imagine being like a little local newsman and Sam High is just harassing you, following you around? We're with Action 6. What is this? Channel 8? We want to team up on a story. But yeah, I won't give away the whole thing. Maybe I'll put it in the. I'll link the YouTube video in the show notes.
0: Oh yeah, please do. I watched this. It was something that probably wouldn't have translated, but Sam Hyde was doing an expose of Enterprise Rent-A-Car. Did you see this? And he goes into the office and then asks him, like, you didn't rent this car to me because of the color of my skin. And then he's like, no. And then later, I don't want to, you know what, I'm not going to spoil it because it was really funny.
1: Yeah, is this the one where it turns out it's because he's on the do not, because of the orange peels and all that?
0: I think it might have been the orange. I don't want to give it away because he said it in the video.
1: Yeah, that was
0: so.
1: That was
0: he decided really to walk in there without the hat because, well, maybe it's the hat. I'll just take off the hat. Goes to a different Enterprise location.
1: You seen the one where they blow up the car with fireworks and then run because the police, the sirens are on the way?
0: Oh yeah.
1: Okay, so I got a couple. Well, there's hate. Hate raps, which are, I guess, to fit with H, I'd call it a hate rap, but it's really more a diss track. And he's made three diss tracks, all threatening to kill Anthony Fantano, also known as the needle drop on YouTube. Also, one of the bad douchebags. I'm starting to. I noticed while I was preparing for the show that there is a good handful of douchebags on Sam Hyde's shit list that have been on the Battle of the Douchebags. I just, you know, just food for thought. But he's made 3 diss tracks, hate raps, against Anthony Fantano, threatening to kill him in either one. How they're all still on YouTube, shocks me. Here's a little bit of one. This is the Harry Potter one. And it's called Kill Fantano. It's pretty good.
9: Fantano, you a fag. Made me wanna go Rambo and train Sambo and let my hands go. I'm in a Lambo with Dominique Boxley. Don't speak. I can hear your damn voice with the video on mute. Makes me wanna shoot.

0: Dobby. I got your bitch doing dishes. She thinks I am dickalicious. Put her at the...
1: So you get the idea of that one. But there's another one, too, where he did the brilliant move. Because Sam Hyde, in a rap song, he's like, ah, well, you know, it's 2021, 2022, whenever this was. I probably can't say the N-word in my rap song. So he has a black guy standing next to him that just throws in the N-word every time he would have said it, which is kind of genius.
2: That's pretty genius.
1: Oh, yeah. This is a banger.

0: you know the backstory of why he hates Fantano?
1: No, I don't.
0: So Anthony Fantano, the needle drop, had Sam Hyde an interview with him on his big, multi-million subscriber YouTube channel. Like, they did a 2-hour-long podcast. And then later on, after right around when World Peace gets canceled from Adult Swim, Fantano removes the episode and apologizes publicly for it.
1: Oh.
0: And then acted like, I never really liked Sam Hyde. He was an asshole, whatever, even though they're yucking it up for the whole interview. And I guess, If you listen to Sam, he's like, I don't really hate Fantano. I don't really hate Tim Heidecker. I'm not even that mad at him. It's just bitch-like behavior.
1: It is.
0: Got no respect for bitch-like behavior, and I respect that. I got...
1: Yeah.
0: Yeah. But yeah, fuck Fantano, because that nigga sucks. That's true. I can get with that message.
1: I recognize him. Now that I see a picture of Anthony Fantano from YouTube thumbnails. I've never watched The Needle Drop.
0: Yeah. Well, you know what another H is?
1: Oh, what's that?
0: Hebrews.
2: Oh, you're Jewish, right?
3: Jews rock! I love Jews!
4: Oh, yeah.
5: How you doing there, Skeeter? Listen up and listen good. Since the beginning of recorded history, the white man's been coming up with technologies, cultures, civilizations worth keeping, worth saving, worth giving a damn about.
6: Thank you, white man, for inventing the computer, the microwave, medicine, electricity, sanitation, theory of evolution, the radio, the pencil, Western law, cotton candy, freedom of speech, the sewing machine, discovery of DNA, the atom, discovery of the cell, the camera, Chrysler's, and we was Kane.
5: This work hangs.
7: Thank you, white people. Thank you for creating a society where people don't shit in the street or beat their kids all day. And thank you for letting us use your pristine, clean emergency rooms. And thank you for all the free money. Oh, and by the way, did you know I'm 1/8 Hopi Indian?
5: I don't give a fuck about that.
8: Oh. Oh, excuse me. Excuse me, mister. Yoo-hoo. Hi. Thanks for giving women the vote.
9: What happened to your boulder, Goy?
10: I don't know. I wasn't looking. Next thing I knew, boulder's gone. I guess I'm a stupid Goy. You're white.
0: Mm-hmm. There you go. That was probably the sketch that it didn't air on Adult Swim, but I would say that was the one that got them. That one is probably the one that got some people upset, got their panties in a wad at Adult Swim because.
1: Yeah.
0: It's. I don't necessarily agree with this, but the premise of that sketch is Sam Hyde is rolling a boulder up a hill, and he represents the white man, and he's helping raise up the other ethnicities, and then a Jew, the one that called him a goy, convinces all the other ethnicities, the Hispanics and the blacks, and the Native Americans, to roll the white man's boulder back down the hill, and then the Jew goes. Yeah, I don't know if you saw that sketch before.
1: Oh, no. I've not seen that.
0: That one was recorded and turned down by the Adult Swim standards. Network standards board.
1: But, oh, jeez.
0: Yeah. We do love Jews on this show.
3: Jews rock! I love Jews!
2: Oh, you're Jewish, right?
11: I'm actually not. I'm raised Roman Catholic, but I have a great affinity for Jewish people in Israel.
2: You're gay. That's what it is.
0: Okay, so I got a little bit of hilarious stand-up comedy. That starts.
1: Oh, I love it. I love hilarious stand-up comedy. I like to sit up at the front. A lot of people don't like to sit up at the front, but I think it's fun. And if a comedian picks on you when you're at a comedy club, that's a feather in your hat.
0: Yeah, I was a front row at Zany's in Nashville for Kill Tony with Ralphie May and who else was there? A couple other guys. That was like right before Ralphie died. That was really cool. I definitely got picked on, but Ralphie handed me his phone, and I was sitting there to have us take a picture, have me take a picture of all them on stage.
1: That's so fun.
0: But yeah, here's some open mic stand up comedy.
4: Give up, Sam, I got him. Keep going now for myself.
12: Hey, does anybody else here, who's angry about the whole Ferguson thing? Who's angry at white people? Do you guys, quick poll here, just being honest, do you not like white people? Are you mad at white people?
13: Yes!
12: I'm so fucking sorry for oppressing you. I'm so sorry. I'm so sorry for the color of my skin. I just wanted to apologize. But with this whole thing, it's stressing me out too. And I feel like I don't have a voice. I feel like my voice is being silenced as a white man. So I wanted to take this opportunity here to sort of get some stuff off my chest. So bear with me, okay? If it's a little bit racist, don't worry. It's all meant with love and compassion. And I'm sure you're going to appreciate it. So
4: 60 seconds left.
12: This is kind of a...
0: Did you hear the guy already cutting him off? 60 seconds.
1: Oh, yeah. Yeah.
12: A Jeff Roxworthy type thing. You might be a redneck if. This is... You might be Mike Brown if. Okay? So here we go. Number one.
0: Did you hear that white bitch? Are you kidding me?
1: Yeah.
0: I wish I could isolate that a little better. That's a great drop.
12: If. Okay? So here we go. Number one. If you think it's a good idea to reach for a cop's gun for street cred, you might be Mike Brown. If you assault a convenience store owner and steal a box of cigars and people dismiss it as a cultural thing, you might be Mike Brown. Here we go.
0: I like that. Yeah, the top comment on this video is, this is the ballsiest thing I have ever seen anyone do. I heard somebody in the crowd go, stop, please.
12: Cultural thing, you might be Mike Brown.
1: Oh, I hear that.
12: If you're a 6'4", 300-pound, fully grown man, and the mainstream media refers to you as a little boy, you might be Mike Brown.
13: You think it's a good idea? You might just have to quit comedy.
12: If people get really sad when they heard you die,
0: if you think this is a good idea, you might have to quit comedy. I like Sam Hyde and Dick Masterson both have the same thing of like they don't have any respect for stand-up comedy.
1: Oh, yeah.
0: Like, which is fine. Like, I don't agree with that take, but I like how they go up there and just are like, fuck you, fuck all stand-up comedy. They just make a mockery of it. But
1: oh, that's
13: a good idea. You might just have a quick comedy.
12: If people get really sad when they heard you die, and the way they mourn your passing is by destroying convenience stores, you might be Mike Brown. If you think the middle... If you think the middle of the...
0: Grab the mic from him. Did you hear that?
1: Oh, yeah.
12: ...street is the proper place to walk.
4: Guys, keep it going. Mike Sello, guys. Mike Sello.
1: Woo!
13: I was
0: getting
13: close to...
0: God.
1: Jeez.
0: Classic. Yeah, that is... That's... The absolute confidence he had to get up there and do that. And not have any sound of like hesitation or regret in his delivery was kind of impressive.
1: Yeah.
0: Now I agree. It's like, what was the point he was trying to make? I guess I get it, but it's like, goddamn, bro, that was whew.
1: Balls of steel.
0: Yeah, you got to respect
1: a lot of yeah. Absolutely. I think it's important. I mean, I think I've got one more, and then I have this last clip that I think we should play at the end.
0: Okay, so we'll save it for the very
1: end. Yeah, okay. I think "her" is a good H word.
14: And the message that guy sent was, "I found this girl who's a Russian Orthodox Christian." What he would have said, that would have made me happier about it, was, "I found this girl who goes all out for me and has my interests at heart, and I feel like she always has my back, and I can count on her." Okay, that's what you should be saying. If you're saying, "I found this girl who's so hot, and she has the beliefs that are most popular on right wing Twitter right now." Like that's a bad thing to lead off with. If you're focusing on that, that means that the other shit is probably lacking. Okay, that's all I'd say about that. What was the last thing that I just didn't answer?
1: I like that. That a lot.
0: No, that's good. That's generally good advice. Yeah,
1: it is.
0: That's not you shouldn't look for a partner. That shouldn't be your main priority in a partner. It's not. I wouldn't go as far as to say it's a detriment if you guys have similar values, but. Yeah, that shouldn't be your main focus. I agree.
1: Yeah. Yeah. She should have your back.
0: Yeah.
1: And yeah.
0: We didn't do Hell Yeah.
1: You should have her back. Yeah.
0: Hell
1: Yeah? Oh, that sounds like a good one.
0: No, Hill. Hill Yet.
1: Hill. Oh, Hill.
0: Like yes. like King of the Hill.
1: King
15: God,
1: of the
15: I'm
1: Hill.
15: I'm talking to myself.
1: Yep. Get running up that hill.
16: Sometimes you conquer the hill, sometimes the hill conquers you. But when you're in a Dodge Journey, you're in style and comfort the whole time.
1: That's how you get the ladies.
0: Now that's good advice.
1: That's good advice. Love it.
0: Yeah, you had some ISOs too. Oh, you already
1: I
0: played
1: do.
0: These.
17: I'm here with the horniest man in television and show business. The horniest man in music.
1: I thought that was good.
0: And then not blowing your load.
1: Mm-hmm.
17: Not blowing your load and not being a freak and just keeping it chill.
1: Yeah. Just keeping it chill.
0: He's an advice man. He's
1: an
0: ideas
1: an advice
0: guy
1: man.
0: And an advice man.
1: Yeah. That's right. The women one and women two, and they were in that posh of. 1500
0: that ridiculous hotel room they rented out.
1: Yeah, that was so good. That's where he was jumping on the bed.
0: Yeah, yeah, that was a good one.
1: Oh, I loved his outfit. I don't know who the other guy. His name escapes me. The other guy with the glasses.
0: Yeah, the skinny dude. I can't remember his name. Either.
1: The skinny dude with
0: he's got like a crew of. He's got like a he's like the Jesse James of like a band of outlaws. Most of them are like, you know, 10 years younger than him, I think.
1: Oh yeah, yeah. He was trying to get a nice girl for him, but he said he would be into hoes. But Sam was he knows better. I think that's nice that he didn't want him to get involved with some hoes.
0: Yeah,
1: which is an H word. Look at that.
0: H-O-S-E, like a garden hose. Every time he gets like, crumpled up and kinked, I say, this hose ain't loyal.
1: Yeah, hose ain't loyal. That's right.
0: All right, well, I have... This is a good run of a long set of clips here, but it's the last of what I got, so I'll go through them here.
1: Okay.
0: This is... this involves one of our, you know, one of our favorite people, Larry of That Larry Show, Larry Bleiner.
1: Oh, excellent.
0: This is... yeah, let me just start with clip one here. And I
18: hello,
0: Larry. Unfortunately, at the time, you can tell Larry had never heard of Sam Hyde, so he's not very in the. He's not talking much during the clips I pulled.
1: Oh, okay.
0: The Hyde clips, all right. But he used to regularly co-host the Dick Show with Dick Masterson, and all those episodes are worth going back to and listening to. But this episode is from 2016, right after World Peace got pulled. And it's back when Larry was co-hosting with Dick Masterson.
1: Cool.
18: Hello.
19: Yo.
18: Hey, is this Sam Hyde?
19: Yeah, it is. What's up, dude?
18: Holy shit, man. This is Dick Masterson. First of all, thank you so much for calling into the program. I've been trying to describe.
15: Are you doing it now?
18: Yeah, we're doing it right now. Is that okay with you?
15: Is it recording?
18: Yeah, man, this is recording. I'm not gonna big league you and fuck you over like you got that guy from BuzzFeed. That was fucking awesome.
0: Oh, have you seen that, by the way? The BuzzFeed interview?
1: Yes, I have. Amazing. Oh, gosh. That was amazing.
0: He's like, would you consider yourself alt-right? And he goes, what? What's Adult Night? Is that a local bookstore?
18: Big league you and fuck you over like you got that guy from BuzzFeed. That was fucking awesome.
15: Are you going to edit this conversation to make me seem like some kind of rapist?
18: Sam, I would never edit you, my man. I'm going to give you, you get full approval of this. Everything that comes out of your mouth, I'll assume is approved by you, and we will not cut a single fucking thing.
15: All right, I want your viewers to know that I'm a good person.
0: Yeah, I didn't pull it either, but when they start talking about world peace and Dick was talking about, you know, he's gotten multiple shows up to the point of being produced and it always falls through with the network because of some controversy. Larry, like you hear, well, first of all, Larry on the Dick show, he's on Planet Rage, but Darren can't quite get him to rage like Dick can. Larry gets heated on those. Okay. Like Dick can get Larry into a screaming rage mode where he just goes on a rant that I haven't heard Larry do in years. It's incredible when those
1: Darren
0: two guys
1: is
0: get together.
1: Pretty calm. I guess I'm not aware of what Dick Masterson can do. I think you played some clips of him for me, but
0: yeah. Well, he was on Best of the D's.
1: Yes.
0: Now he's Dick can rage, and especially since when Larry was co-hosting, they were in the same room in the studio together. So when the two of them would, when Dick would just go on a screaming rant, like Larry would get in the raging mood. Like in this episode, Larry goes on a pretty good rage about the crossing guards that are at his kid's school and how he wants to take the sign they hold and smash it over their heads so they wear it like a dog collar, stuff like that. It's pretty good. But yeah, I had another point about, Larry also says in this episode that he had a show on television that I still have not been able to see, but I got to ask him to send that to me so I can watch it. I didn't know Larry was like on a reality TV show or something.
1: Like, oh, wow.
18: They're saying the magic word on Sam, which is alt-right. Right,
20: like which means racist.
18: Which means it's a catch-all. They don't even have to go through all the work of saying racist, bigoted.
20: Right.
18: So they said Sam's an alt-right show, and right after that, every music act that was on his show said we disavow our performance. Like it's not
15: with the exception of John Mouse. John Mouse stood firm and did not disavow the show.
18: Okay, torrent everybody's music except for John Mouse. That's what I'm saying on this show. It was really fucked to watch because, like, even you were interviewed by a guy from BuzzFeed, and unbeknownst to him, you recorded the interview. You video recorded your side of the interview and immediately posted it online. But it seems like a dick move. It's very funny. It seems like a dick move. But like, you got to keep in mind, this BuzzFeed guy was only asking you questions to paint you as like this weird racist misogynist. Like he was saying, are you alt-right or not? And Sam's like, I'm a fucking comedian, man. Like, it's not my fault that all of these entertainment liberals like have never seen a real man before.
20: Well, but the thing is, you don't have to identify yourself in any particular way. They just throw that on there.
18: It's funny.
20: Like,
18: it's funny.
20: Oh, yeah. He's alt-right. It's like, no, I'm just a comedian. It doesn't mean anything.
0: That other guy talking is Sean, the audio engineer, a.k.a. L.A.-based comedian. I forgot to mention he was there, too. He's the Jamie of the – if this is Joe Rogan, he'd be the Jamie of the show.
1: Oh, I see. So pull it up. What was his name?
0: Sean, the audio engineer.
1: Oh, pull it up, Sean.
0: Yeah.
1: Thank you.
0: He was he had some interesting backstory on, because he's a legit audio engineer in LA, and he worked with Justin Roiland for Rick and Morty for a while. So he was talking about that, and he was saying you wouldn't believe how much of Rick and Morty, after working doing the audio recording for that show and having Justin Roiland in the booth, he's like, you would have no idea how much of the dialogue in Rick and Morty is completely improvised. So, yeah.
1: Oh.
0: He said, like, because he does a lot of animate, like voice work recording for animated shows. He said he's never seen anything like it. I was like, wow. That kind of doesn't surprise me. All the burps and everything in there, especially. But all right, yeah. So clip three.
18: How the fuck do we get your show back on the air?
6: I think if you watch the show, if you like the show, and you want to maybe help get it back on air, give the people at Turner. I think they've got a public phone number. Give them a call or email any Turner addresses you can find on the web there, and just shoot off a brief email saying you want world peace back. And okay, that might do something. I think, Turner definitely responded to negative public pressure from these articles. So it's, I think they would probably respond to public pressure from fans as well.
18: Is there a guy? Is there a guy we can message specifically over there? Like, who's the guy who canceled your show? Who's his secretary?
6: If I had to guess, I'd say his name's probably Goldstein or something like that, but I honestly don't know.
20: He is all right.
18: Yeah.
6: Could be any. You see any precious metals when you go in the phone directory? Gold, diamond, silver. If there's a man made of silver, you just want to hit them up.
18: Yeah.
6: And
18: God.
6: Preface the email by saying, I respect your rich history of 6,000 years. Your ancestors are amazing. You are the chosen tribe. By the way, get world peace back on the air.
18: Get it back on the air. We need world peace.
0: That got Larry to crack up.
1: I just had a thought.
0: THOT, I assume? It's,
1: yeah. Oh, yeah. And it's a hot take. Very hot. Such take. Ye West should bankroll world peace too.
0: Yes, that is a winner. That's a winning idea. He's hanging out with Owen Benjamin and joke writing with him. Yeah, he'd probably love that.
1: And you know, Ye has a sense of humor that is, it's acute. I share that sort of humor where you can sense all like very subtleties, like Dark Horse with Brett Weinstein.
0: Mm-hmm.
1: That is a hilarious show. People don't even, I'm sure a lot of people don't even realize how funny that is. There's a lot of low key funny moments on that show. But
0: I haven't seen the funny parts. I haven't watched a lot of it.
1: Oh, it's just very, it's subtle. When I pick it up, it's like, oh, that is good.
0: That intrigues me because I didn't expect it to ever be funny. I'm gonna have to watch it with that in mind.
1: Yeah, yeah.
0: I'm tweeting at Wigger right now your idea. Why hasn't Ye bankrolled World Peace 2?
1: He really should. Oh, I think it'd be great, and Ye could get in on it. I think he would have an excellent character. He could be himself if he wanted to on it.
0: Wear the mask and everything.
1: Yeah, I mean, mask.
0: Of all the people that wouldn't have a problem with Ye coming on and saying I love Hitler, I'm sure it'd be Sam Hyde.
1: Just be like, oh, it's just hilarious.
21: That's my nigga, right? My nigga. And I'd be your motherfucker. My nigga.
0: Okay. Continuing on here.
6: The other thing that happened that was kind of weird was these other comedians started speaking out against the show. Tim Heidecker, Brett Gelman, this guy named Vic Berger, who does these like weird YouTube edits that are kind of funny.
18: Brett Gelman, he's the actor that ruined the series finale of Mad Men, right?
6: Brett Gelman's the least funny person I've ever seen. I haven't seen him funny in one thing, and his stuff is so cringe-inducing. It's fucking painful.
18: He is, okay, Brett Gelman, so everybody knows, he's the guy who said he quit working with Adult Swim because they didn't employ enough women. Is that right?
6: I was told by somebody who would know that the reason why he quit Adult Swim was because they didn't pick up any of his shows because they thought that they were weird, uncomfortable, not funny. They were making like strange racial statements without being like funny. And like you can't just,
18: yeah,
6: you can't just on TV and start talking about race and expect people to like think what you're saying is brilliant and not have it be funny if it's on a comedy network. The guy's retarded.
18: So
6: they didn't pick his shit up. And they asked him to help them find female talent because everybody's complaining that Adult Swim doesn't have any shows created by women. So they asked Brett Gelman, and what he does is he brings his wife in, and he has his fucking ugly bald wife pitch them some stupid thing.
18: Oh my god,
6: it's nonsense.
0: I love that. They're like, well, if you have all these complaints about us not having women, enough women employed at the network, why don't you find us some women? He brings his wife. What a fucking dumbass.
1: Oh, wow. Yeah, he definitely married her for one purpose, and that was to parade her around. And I feel bad for her. That's definitely what he did. Now that I'm looking at her. It's just for...
0: I don't know what she looks like.
1: Oh.
0: I just know...
1: She does not have any hair.
0: Oh.
1: She's a black woman with no hair.
0: Oh, she's got the...
1: generally.
0: Is he married to Jada Pinkett?
1: She's got the... She's rocking the Jada Pinkett look for sure. I think he probably married her
0: to get sympathy from people.
1: It's like a virtue signal.
0: Yeah. Okay. Yeah.
1: No. Well, virtue to base. You know, I'm not saying that's. I shouldn't say that. I should say there's a lot of. I'm sure there was a lot of virtue signaling with his relationship with her.
0: I think they're...
1: I'm doing a lot of hot takes. Yes. This is bad. Is that bad?
0: No, it's great.
1: Is this
0: I love
1: bad
0: a hot
1: for
0: take.
1: The show?
0: Ha!
1: Okay.
0: No, trust me. Like you, I don't think you have the capacity to outdo some of the things I've said on the show over the years. they're not. They're divorced now, though.
1: Yes, they're divorced. I'm sure she got wise to whatever he was doing. She seems like a lovely lady. No doubt.
0: I love the show Eagle Heart. Have you seen that show on Adult Swim? It's amazing.
1: No, I have not.
0: It's like a parody of Walker, Texas Ranger. It's one of the, it's just a phenomenal show. Seasons 1 through 3, especially season 3. It's all linear, great storyline. But Brett Gelman is in it, and he's the worst part of the show. It's like, God, every scene, Brett Gelman is in there, and it's like, he has some funny lines because he wasn't involved in the writing process at all. It's Jeff Ross and Conan O'Brien, I think, were most of the brains behind the show. Like they produced it and bankrolled it. And they got some good writers and stuff in there. But yeah, Brett Gelman is so annoying in that show. It's like if he wasn't in it, it'd probably be like top three Adult Swim shows for me. It's a great show. Okay, another H, hilarious comedy sketch idea.
1: Okay.
18: What is your ultimate comedy sketch? I know you like to push the line, but what would be your ultimate comedy sketch?
6: There's one that I...
18: what got rejected?
6: You want me to run through it? It'll take about a minute.
18: Yes, yes, yes.
6: Right. So this one, let me just find the note here. It's called Yellow Knight, a.k.a. Fuck. It'll take me 30 seconds to find it. I'm sorry. Fuck.
18: That's okay.
6: It's worth it.
18: We might edit this.
6: Fuck. I better be able to find this. God damn it, man.
20: Yellow Knight?
6: I'll paraphrase.
18: Okay,
6: right, so
18: yeah.
6: This is Yellow Knight, and this is a group of people having a nice meal at a sort of upscale Asian restaurant.
18: Okay.
6: And there's a woman there, typical, you know, a woman, like a typical bitch, like a stupid bitch. And she's sitting there and she's looking at the menu and she goes, I'd like to try that new Asian salad. And there's a guy dressed like a total weeaboo, like a white guy, but he's got a silk kimono shirt on,
18: okay,
6: and some sort of Japanese print and all that bullshit. And they're talking, and they go, "Oh, Bryce just got back from Asia." And it cuts to Bryce, the weeaboo, the guy that's obsessed with Asia, and it goes to his internal monologue, his what he's saying, thinking inside his head, and he goes, "That's not an Asian salad, you stupid bitch. That's an American salad with orange slices in it. You fucking dumb cunt." And someone else at the table goes, "Oh, Bryce knows all about Asia. He just got back from his trip." And then it cuts back to his internal monologue. And he goes, "Yeah, I know all about Asia. First of all, they can't even make salads because their eyes are slant and they can't see through them. Of course that makes sense, you stupid fucking dyke."
5: Yeah.
6: But he's not saying this out loud. He looks
5: yeah,
6: totally
5: he's thinking
6: calm
5: it. Enough. He's thinking it.
6: And so he goes, "Yeah, and then when you get off the plane, you're greeted by your own personal masseuse. And she's a geisha, and her feet have been bound since childhood. So her feet are only 3 inches long. And she hobbles over to you, and she says, 'Hello, Mr. White Man, how can I serve you today? Oh.' And then they shove all kinds of stinking noodles in your face. And they've got octopuses going in and out of every orifice. And then he cuts back to his face, and he's looking normal, and he says, "That's not really an Asian style salad. That's just an American salad. That's not really what Asia's like." And then it cuts back to him, his internal monologue, and he goes, "But I lied. That is what Asia's like. I don't want him to know because I'm going to keep it all for myself." And that's it. That's the sketch.
5: Why would Adult Swim not want that on the air? Yellow Knight.
6: I honestly couldn't tell you.
0: I could tell you. Thought that was pretty good.
1: That is pretty good.
0: Yellow Knight. All right. Well, I got two bonus clips that I didn't properly label. I got a rage bonus clip, and I got a clip that says "Larry, it's an art," both from that same episode. And I also have a hoax clip that I missed.
1: Okay. Maybe hit the hoax clip and then the other two.
0: Okay. You know about the Ghost of Kiev?
1: Oh, yes.
0: The Ghost of Kiev?
1: Yes.
0: Yeah.
1: Oh, yes.
7: Buffoons like Adam Kinzinger sitting in his office making bellicose noises on social media. Just the other day, Kinzinger posted images on Twitter of a Ukrainian air ace called the Ghost of Kiev. He downed Russian MiGs left and right. Well, it turns out the whole thing was a hoax, but of course Adam Kinzinger had no idea because he knows nothing. Quote, "The Ghost of Kiev has a name, and he has absolutely owned the Russian Air Force," he tweeted. Imagine a sitting member of Congress tweeting about a war like it's a cable news segment. "He absolutely owned the Russian Air Force." Really? Get some respect. People are dying, buffoon. Kinzinger then attached an obviously photoshopped image of the comedian Sam Hyde sitting in the cockpit of a fighter jet. Sam Hyde, for the record, is not a Ukrainian fighter ace. He is, once again, a comedian.
21: My nigga. That's my nigga right there. My nigga.
0: That's so funny.
1: It's a classic.
0: And it's like that Photoshop was so bad. It's like, you could clearly, so like, bad. Yeah, I don't know what the hell that guy, like, he must have either some like an intern working for him that thought that it would be hilarious did that on his Twitter account, or he just did not pay attention at all to that picture when he put it up. But all right, I got here's a 30-second bone. I don't even know what I pulled this, and it just says "Dick Show with Larry bonus clip. It's an art."
18: What the hell was that about? I'm not that drunk. Right. Like, I had one of those nice buzzes because I'd been drinking all day, and I switched. From beer, I upgraded from beer to liquor at just the right fucking time, man. Oh, God, that's sweet. Because you do that sometimes. You turn into a sloppy, slovenly degenerate. I hit that second gear. I went from second straight to fourth. It was fucking perfect. And I was alert. I was sauced. I was happy. I was having a great time dancing around.
0: I guess I just pulled that because Larry said it's an art. All right, but this is what makes Sam Hyde rage. Because I don't know if on the Dick Show, people leave voicemails about like what makes them rage. And always, anytime there's a guest on, and every time Larry would be on, he would, you know, give a rant about what was making him rage that day. So this is that.
18: Hey, I got to ask you real quick before you go, what makes you a rage? What makes Sam Hyde a rage?
15: What makes me rage?
18: Yeah.
15: I would say anti-white sentiment, but I'm not sure that makes me rage.
18: That's very political.
15: But the things that actually get me really pissed off and make me rage are really stupid things, like traffic incidents, and I threw a chair at my door, which was related to some sort of argument I got in with my roommate.
18: What was the argument?
15: Little thing. I forgot. I don't know.
20: Yeah,
15: that's
20: sure.
15: Was it liquor fuel? Yeah. I don't even remember what it was about, but there's a smashed door in my office now.
18: Oh.
20: So he hates chairs.
18: What makes me a rage? Having to convince people to come to my Christmas party. That's what makes me rage. Like, I'm selling these fucking people the opportunity to come to my house and drink for free and eat free shit that I've been making all day. And to do that, they say, well, who else is going to be there?
20: Really?
8: That's like, L.A. What? That's L.A.
18: Like, what do you mean, who the fuck else is going to? Like, what? Who do you, what's, you give me the names on the list that you need to be here, and I will tell you, and just, there, everybody, everybody, your real dad is going to be here. This is a complex Mamma Mia moment where I've invited someone from your fucking past, like you're on television, you bitch. What do you mean, who's going to be here? There's going to be Jack Daniels is going to be here, your buddy. The three wise men are going to, Jim Beam is going to be here. Just come to my fucking party. Don't make me feel like, I already feel like a sucker because I made all this free food and free booze so I could have people to come hang out with me. And now I got to give you more. I got to make this a networking opportunity for you. You know everybody I know. You know who's going to be here, you stupid bitch. Just come. Just, what do you mean, what time? Party time. Come over in the evening. God. What did we do before clocks?
20: I didn't know.
18: What did we do before clocks when it was what?
20: I didn't know you had to work on your mom that hard to get her to come.
18: Oh, fuck you, Sean. You didn't come to my party.
20: I had a work party.
18: Fuck you. My party was better than the work party. The Buckley pissed all over
20: his
18: pants.
20: Had to go to the work party.
18: My life coach got enough. We'll talk about it later.
8: I was sick. I would have been.
0: Oh, man. And then Larry comes in with the worst excuse ever at the end.
1: Okay.
0: Did you hear that?
1: No, you have to play with Larry. I'm sorry.
0: Dick can rant, though. I'm telling you.
1: Like, he
0: can rant. When Dick gets on a rant, he can rant like nobody I've ever seen.
1: Oh my gosh.
0: Listen to Larry's excuse to why he wasn't at the party.
18: Buckley pissed all over his pants.
20: Had to go to the work party. What?
18: My life coach got enough. We'll talk about it later.
8: My guy was sick. I would have been.
0: Larry's kid was sick, or he would have been there. What a terrible
1: excuse. Oh, it's just, oh geez.
0: No, I'm kidding. That's a good excuse, Larry. I forgive you.
1: That's a good excuse. Oh, that's so funny. that's amazing. I love it.
0: Yeah, two or three times the show, Dick will just go on a rant. Like, he went on a rant after, like, 2 days after, you remember when there was all those protests over Iran because that woman got killed for not wearing a hijab?
1: Oh, yeah.
0: One of the problems he brought into the biggest problem in the universe was refusal to wear the hijab. And he went on this long rant while he played like the Islamic prayer in the background and just screaming about how women are just all whores if they don't wear the hijab. And it was one of the funniest fucking things I've ever heard.
1: Oh, jeez.
0: Oh, but that's not why we're here, because we're here to talk about Sempu Heidi.
1: Oh, yes. Senor Hyde.
0: And I think we have one playout clip.
1: Yes, we do.
0: Set it up or just run it?
1: Just run it.
9: This is for Mr. Hyde. Obviously, your presentation made a big impact on all of us, but I'd like to know what messages that you'd like us to take away from that exactly.
22: I don't know, man. I guess that's up to you. I don't know. Nothing. It's just a bunch of crap.
0: Oh, Carolyn, we almost made it before Nick the Rat started, but if you listen live, Nick the Rat's live. As of 4 minutes ago, the chase is already over. 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
0: Beautiful. It's a great show, The Hogs. Get over there and party in the smoker. And what the hell else is going on? That's about it. That's about all for me. I've been drinking a little bit on this one. I think I had it together pretty
1: same.
0: Good.
17: I'm here with the horniest man in television and show business. The horniest man in music.
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23: What the hell? Oh, my God. No way.
21: That's my nigga right there. I'd be your motherfucker. My nigga. My nigga.
24: But tell me about these well-detailed breasts.
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0: I want you to look at yourself in the mirror right now, because this is the last time you're going to be looking this gay in your whole life.
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0: So what happened is nothing.
1: Hey, it's me, Tyler. I just got my bowl cut, and I'm really excited about my new bowl cut.
2: Bitch, Victor!
3: People think I'm crazy, but what they don't know is that this authentic ethnic head wrap enables me to move, shuck and jive, and groove like an ethnic person.
4: Yeah.
5: For the sake of argument, you come at me in a public situation, and I have to shoot through a crowd of people to defend myself.
6: Self-defense situation? Bitch, I'm out of jail.
7: They've made him into a meme, which basically means the trolls own him now.
8: A hoax that makes the rounds just about every time there's a mass shooting in the U.S. The gunman was a man named Sam Hyde.
9: Many folks posting this photo of a blonde man holding a gun.
10: Adult Swim has decided to part ways with Million Dollar Extreme, an alt-right affiliated show.
11: Messages of hate, misogyny, anti-Semitism.
12: You're being such a pussy right now.
9: This man is named Sam Hyde.
8: Sam Hyde has been misattributed as the gunman.
7: So if he's not the shooter, who is Sam Hyde?
13: Well, my name is Gormedios, and I'm a 400-year-old vampire, but I actually appear to be 13.
14: We made it. My private wilderness retreat, just in time. Just in time for the chaos. That's how it's done, boys. Get out of the cities.
15: Laughing in ocean waves, laughing at the shore.
16: Isn't this peaceful? I'm in control. At any given moment, I can do this to you. Okay? Doesn't matter. Damn.

0: So we got some chaos. We got some chaos out there in the world. A lot of people who you know, appear to be semi unfazed or just have a passing interest in current events or whatever, seem to be frantically worried. And I wanted to make a video. You know how I normally am. You know how I get when I'm in normal mode. I'm not sure if now's the right time to throw fuel on the fire and do my usual Sam Hyde shtick. We got three videos right now that are pretty much edited, and the one that these guys have seen, we all sort of collectively agreed, thank God we didn't put that out.
1: Which, as you know, everyone knows that song. Everyone knows the song.
2: Well, that boy ain't got no chicken oil. He ain't gonna get up, he ain't gonna get down. But he's got to get greased up with chicken oil.
3: In the ghetto, last Tuesday, shots rang out on Martin Luther King Boulevard. George Bush lied. Trump spied.
0: I think the message I'd like to get across today, the paid message, the paid programming, the life motivational series that you subscribe to for out of focus videos. Here's the thing. This frantic schizophrenic zeitgeist is going to continue for years and years and years. It's not going to back down in intensity or anything.

0: Thing like that. There will be respite occasionally. $1 billion will be sent to the Black Foundation, and that will give Amazon time to rebuild its flame-engulfed warehouses. But over the next 10 years, small businesses are going to be destroyed. What's left is going to be this increasingly consolidating funhouse of mega businesses. And the tone of mainstream media is going to keep getting more and more hardcore until you straight up have Saul Alinsky shit being said on the news, the nightly news. It's going to become harder and harder to find independent media. Google is going to get worse. Search results are going to get worse. You're going to be thinking about something you heard months ago about something that goes, that's contra to the narrative. You're going to look it up. It's going to be gone. And in general, the United States and Europe and your life and the internet is going to get more and more like a Hall of Mirrors nightmare. The weirdness and sinisterness of the mechanisms used to prevent people from realizing what's up are hard to pinpoint, hard to talk about. If you even start to have a conversation with somebody about it, you're going to sound like you're going crazy. The highest tier of reasoning that goes against the narrative that most people are capable of holding in their head for more than 10 seconds is, it's all the big businesses, dude. It's these corporations, bro. They want us to hate each other. Not saying that there's not a slice of truth to that. Dude, people are crazy, bro. You know what I'm talking about, because you see it on your Facebook feed, if you're still stupid enough to have a Facebook feed. I think that there's an awful lot of people kneeling right now, but I would invite you to kneel for a white woman. Go ahead and do it right now, in front of the screen. You're shaking your head, why? I'm going to invite you to kneel and salute a white woman. You could call him a savior, a white savior. So let's just collectively do that right now. I'm going to get down on one knee right here. And this is not a BLM knee. This is a white women knee right now.
1: What is my race? Does it change your opinion when you see my face? Color shouldn't matter. It's just melanin in the skin. So why are people still acting like black's the color of sin? I stand up for police. Not all are ill-willed. I stand by the oppressed and those unjustly killed. Tear gas and bullets, burning and stealing, fuels the hurt and keeps our country from healing. I'm not picking sides. It's not black and white. It's knowing the difference of wrong versus right. Why does voice equal violence and streets filled with hate? Color should not define who arrives at God's gate.
0: I'm taking some time out to recognize who I feel are the unrecognized heroes. In addition to the doctors and nurses who, thank God, prevented this tragedy from being any worse than it was. And thank God, all the work that they've done to get us over the hump, to suppress the curve, flatten the curve, the work that they've done to make it safe for people to go out and protest in massive numbers when there's a deadly pandemic virus going around, it's just, it blows my mind. It's that amazing. But doctors and nurses, you know I thank them every day. Now I'm thanking a white woman, a white savior. Thank you, white lady. Let's take a moment right now. I feel better. I feel better already. I feel like we're back to normal. To be honest, I feel like we're literally back to normal. I feel like we're back to where we were when Sandy Hook was happening, which is normal for me. I feel like we're back to normal. Thank God. Thank you, white ladies, for that. That stunning, stunning interlude right there. There's a lot that intelligence can do. You can go far using your analytical, rational gifts that are a result of thousands of years of bloody discourse and sacrifices made by people who told the truth, even though it got them castrated, burned at the stake, flayed alive, tortured to death. And I say we throw that stuff all away, by the way. Not to mention the millions of years or hundreds of thousands of years or 6,000 years of evolution. 2,000 years ago. You can get places with your rational faculties. You can get places by examining evidence and by using your brain to pierce through propaganda. You can get places with that. You can't get that far. If you want to get really far, if you want to get to the top, if you want to get to the end zone, if you want to get to the goal, if you want to get to a place of love for all, imagine no religion. Imagine there's no borders. Imagine there's no way to protect your property. Imagine you don't have property. Imagine their private property is abolished. Imagine you rely on the state for grain. Imagine a beautiful world like that. Imagine you line up for bags of rice and bread, and you can't protect yourself. You can't own land. You can't own anything. The state can put a gun to your head for no reason. Imagine, even though guns are abolished, you have to have guns to enforce the abolishment of guns. It's complicated. But imagine that. If you want to get there, you need something more powerful than reason. What you need is you need a beautiful, tight pussy. You need rosy cheeks with lots of makeup and beautiful puckered lips with red lipstick that look like a pussy. You have to make your mouth, paint it red, to be suggestive of a vagina that is fertile. And you have to paint your cheeks red to be suggestive of buttocks. And you have to make your face into a fuckhole and be a beautiful female. You use your vagina, you withhold your ovaries, you use your ovaries, you hold them hostage. That is how you save the world. And that's why I thank a white lady today. And that's why you need to thank a white lady today. White ladies are saving the world yet again. They're on Instagram. I can't open Instagram or fucking Twitter for 5 seconds. And I don't even follow any of these accounts. I can't open any of these apps for 5 seconds without seeing a beautiful, cute, adorable, "Oh, will you marry me?" Sweetie, saving the world with her work ethic, stick-to-itiveness, skill, critical thinking. Oh, wait. I meant beauty, makeup, and clothing. Saving the world. The American white woman. She's on the endangered species list, but boy oh boy, is she adorable. Using her puppy-sized teacup puppy purse and Foxconn factory-made phone where the factory workers take sewer slides. Here's a tip, ladies. Next time you're making a video about how white people need to step aside so that black voices can be heard, maybe make it less than 20 minutes long, because the way it is right now, I might just fall in love with you and have to marry you, sweetie. You know, I might fall in love with you so much I have to go kill a cop just to impress you. How about that? You wouldn't want that now, would you, baby? Or would you? I'd do anything for you, and that's serious. I would do anything for you. Back to reality. I'm always a big proponent of lying to girls. If you have a girlfriend who's flipping her wig right now, "Oh my god, just be like, "I know, sweetie, it's so terrible. Let's go watch WALL-E. Oh my god, sweetie, let's go watch Netflix and give me some pussy. I agree with you so much." Just do that. Come on, man. Save yourself some trouble. Save yourself some trouble. Stop fucking thinking that women... This is part of the Women Hide Wars. Just charge extra for this. You can donate right now. PayPalAlienMode@gmail.com. If this advice saves your life. The women advice is worth thousands of dollars. I'm keeping that one under wraps. Women, stop fucking thinking that you need your woman to, like, align with you completely. Because you know who's gonna align with you completely? A man. A man with Asperger's. If you want the perfect woke waifu who is down with your cause, fucking go find a man with Asperger's and start dating him. All you got to do is just let it slide off. Okay? Let it slide off. Stop caring about, oh, I was dating, I've gotten this. This is a message I've gotten a lot too. I was dating this perfect girl, but she wouldn't listen to me about the
2: Brazilian.
0: So I broke up with her. Now I've been single for 2 years. She's such a cunt. What a cunt. She wouldn't listen to me. I tried telling her about Rothschild and
2: Brazilian
0: lineage going back 6,000 years and how it's a blood feud. I gave her a reading list of Hitler books, and she only read half of one of them. And then she stopped. I want a perfect waifu. I just fucking, either last night or 2 days ago, talked to a dude who had one of these perfect waifus. I don't want to give too much of his info. I will say this. Women who wear the frilly sundress that reveals a little bit of the bosom, and they want to look like 50s, like, or 1920s milkmaids, and they post pictures of the food that they cook, and like, I can't wait till I have a man to take care of with this. I know that's appealing. Those chicks have a gasket loose. Universally. You're better off with a rockabilly girl. You're better off with a rockabilly girl. You're better off with one of those dames. Look here, Tommy. You're better off with that dame over there by the hot rod. Oh, they gotta check out that chemtrail up there. You focus up on that. I'll turn the knob towards me so it focuses on infinity.
3: They know we're out here red pilling.
0: Yeah. They know we're out here delivering this message right now. The corporations that want us divided, they know we're unifying right now. Fuck your corporations! Now is probably a really bad time to be making extremist type jokes. I have, as you might imagine, obviously had fans hit me up with messages trying to be as funny as possible. What if we did X, Y, and Z at a federal government building and we had ammonium nitrate and chloride gas? Now is a super bad time to be doing anything like that. Now is a extremely bad time to be going to these protests. You do not want to go to these protests. If you are on the right, you have to know that these protests are victory dances. This has nothing to do with fighting the power or anything like that. This is a display of force, a victory celebration for the left. You go interrupt them at your own peril. You do not want to be a kid wearing a Trump hat getting his ass beat by a pack of informed citizens. That type of shit will change your life. There are some people who can get socked in the face and bounce back from it reasonably okay. Chances are, if you're a cerebral, thoughtful person, if you are a wallflower type dude, one of these guys, that's not you. Getting hit is going to totally ruin your life. If you're on the left and you want to go to these protests to support the people who don't care about you at all, who want you dead, who want to destroy whiteness, they don't want you dead because we're all one color and they want peace and they don't want violence, right? But they do want to destroy whiteness. So if you're going to one of these things, to help them destroy whiteness, be ready to be destroyed. If something you say or some attitude you cop or some lack of your support seems not genuine, be ready for the mob to turn on you. But more importantly, you don't want to fuck around with rubber bullets and tear gas. People have this fantasy of going and standing in front of a line of police. I was the one at Tiananmen Square that stopped the tank. I was standing in front of those cops. A rubber bullet or tear gas can fuck you up. Less than lethal weapons. They're supposed to not kill you, but they can do an enormous amount of damage to your lily white face, your thin Caucasoid skull. This is not a place that you were designed to be. On both sides of the fence, you don't want to ever get arrested. Getting arrested is extremely not cool. It is not worth it. You are not going to feel like a hero at the end. You're not going to feel like you did your part to make a difference. You're not going to feel like Jesse Jackson. You're not going to feel like any high-profile person who's been arrested and has millions of dollars in legal defense funds available to them. You're going to feel like your life is being destroyed and that your life has become a slow-motion nightmare. Even spending one night in jail is extremely bad. If you're in a small town, if you're in Ohio, rural Ohio, or if you're in Ridgefield, Connecticut, pick a name out of a hat at random, Jane Gillette, you know, someone from Ridgefield, Connecticut, if you're like that, then getting arrested, spending a night in jail is probably not that bad. If you are getting arrested in Los Angeles and you're spending a night in Los Angeles County Jail with really bad people, if you're getting who have COVID, if you're getting arrested and you're spent COVID 2, novel coronavirus 2, CA1, that's what you got to call it, to impress people with technical jargon, make it sound like it's some sort of thing that's way scarier than the flu. COVID 2C1A97 squared. Novel. It's novel.

0: I don't want you hanging around your mother anymore.
1: Why not?
0: Well, for starters, she was cheating on me. And for seconds, I'm pretty sure she's spying on my email and my phone. I don't know how she's doing it, but she's getting in there somehow and reading all the stuff I'm sending other people here. And, it's just too dangerous. Anything you tell her, she's gonna use as ammo against me. You know what I mean?
1: Yeah.
0: I can't forbid you from seeing her, but I don't want you to give her anything personal.
1: Okay.
0: Good boy. Yeah, I don't mean to burst your bubble here, but your mother is, she's garbage. She's pure trash, man. You know what I mean? She's a dog. Your mother's a dog. You know, all the girls you know are probably terrible.
1: Well, there's one I kind of like at school.
0: You got a girl at school you like? Why is that?
1: She always smiles at me and gives me a good feeling.
0: Smiles at you, that's nice. Listen, kid. If she's smiling at you and giving you good feelings, she probably just wants, she wants money. She wants money, dude. That's how all women are. You haven't seen what I've seen, okay? I've been, you know, I've been in relationships. I've told women I love them. I've been all around the world. I've been to Paris, France. I've been to Thailand. I've been to other countries, you know, these countries where they have beautiful women. I've seen them all, okay? Russian women, as soon as you get off the plane, they're clawing at you. They're crawling all over you. You think if there was, if you were some Russian schmuck and all you had was some rubles, they'd be all over you? No. No. Listen, American girls, the first thing out of their mouths is money. That's what they say. You say, hey, can I show you the time of day? Can I be a nice guy to you? Can I give you some respect and be a good man for you? And they immediately, bop, bop, bop, bop, bop, bop, bop, bop, bop. How much money you got on you? $60 an hour. It's $120 for a full hour, you know? Here, the girls are just fucking whores, dude. And I'm sorry, but I'm trying to get a message here into your brain so that you don't have to go through the same pain that I went through for so many goddamn years.
2: You're welcome.
0: Now. About this girl. This girl at school. What's her name?
1: Sarah.
0: Sarah? You want this girl to like you, right? You want her to fall in love with you?
1: Yeah.
0: Yeah. Well, in order to do that, there's only one way. You gotta tap into her senses, man. You know what I'm talking about? You gotta tap into that primal brain. Sense of smell. Stronger than anything. Now, you wearing cologne?
1: I wear Axe body spray.
0: You wear Axe body spray? Yeah. Yeah, Axe body spray. Problem with that is you smell like a blow pop. What you want to smell like is something that awakens a woman's senses. Something that grabs her, you know? Grabs her right by the uterus. You know what I'm saying? Baby powder.
1: Baby powder?
0: Mm-hmm. Yeah, baby powder. All women instinctively want children, okay? When you look at any girl, I don't care how old she is, I don't care what she looks like, I don't care, well, you know, if she's a lesbian, I don't care if she's a full-blown dyke, okay? They all instinctively want children. Her uterus is hot. If you touch her stomach with your hands, you can fry an egg on that thing. That's why they have such warm stomachs, is because the uterus is cooking. Even when there's nothing in there, it's churning. It wants to be making a baby. You put baby powder on yourself. Lots of it. After showers, after gym, before gym, when you get home from school, all day long, you're smelling like a fresh diaper. And what this is going to do, girls are going to get one whiff. Who is that? Who smells like that? They're going to come crawling over to you, and they're going to want you to, you know, dump one in them. And when you do, you make sure she doesn't know your last name.
1: Okay.
0: Or your real first name. Think of a name that you like. You like that, you like Knight Rider. Call yourself Michael Knight. Tell him your name is Michael Knight. Hi, I'm Michael Knight. Nice to meet you. Can I dump one in you? Yes, of course. You smell like baby powder. Pow! Go get some ice for the champagne. Bye! Bye-bye! Go get some ice for the champagne. You knock on the window, she's outside.
3: Has your supple ear caught wind of the Candyman's game? Oh, it all starts when you utter his name. From the corner of your eye, the Candyman jumps, beaming with glee. Now you'll have to answer his riddles three. what makes the world go round and round and turns around a little boy's frown? What fuels me hunger and makes me stronger so that I can dance a little while longer? You can pull it well warm, but it shatters when chilled. If you consume too much, your teeth will get drilled. Your life will be fun, your life will be dandy, for the answer to all three is simply quite candy. When you finish his riddles, he does something neat. He pulls out a feather and tickles your feet. He tickles the left, then tickles the right. Oh, he'll tickle your feet all day and night. You walk, you run, you jump, you hop. He tickles your feet, no matter how hard you stomp. Eventually, you run out of breath, and he tickles you to your ticklish death. In your Los Angeles castle, you might be cozy at night, but I hope you think of me, and it gives you a fright. Oh, I hope you have nightmares of peanut brittle and peppermint bark. Because when I roll up on your son, I won't be there to talk.
4: I'm not going near that motherfucker.
5: Hassan Piker!
4: He said he's coming to your house and kill you. Okay.
5: In Los Angeles, at your house!
3: Before you hop off to bed, pray to the white chocolate moon above. Because you've got a golden ticket to being fucked by me glove. If you'd rather not partake in the Candyman's game, oh, Hassan Piker, you shouldn't utter me name.

0: Women like guys who are prone to violence. And it's important to let them know, on the first date or thereabouts, that you're willing to use violence if you need to. You never hit a girl. Never, ever, ever hit a girl. But, you know, she says something that bothers you. Whap! Just like that. Real easy. Just let her know. Here's your face. Here's what I'm going to do if you bother me. Whap! Like that. Let's say you have your feet up on the dashboard of my car, okay? So we're driving along. I look over. You say, your dashboard's fine. It's not going to hurt your dashboard, okay? We're driving along. Hey, would you mind taking your feet off my dashboard?
1: It's not going to hurt your dashboard.
0: Nine times out of ten, she's going to take her feet off the dashboard. If she doesn't, you pull over, open the door. Bye! Bye-bye! Bye! Little walk home. Just your aggressive face about an inch away from hers is going to let her know that if I don't shut my fucking mouth, I'm going to get my teeth knocked out. What's she going to do? Is she going to go to the cops and tell them you charged at her? What does that even mean? Did he hit you, ma'am? No, he didn't. Sorry, there's nothing we can do. Get the fuck out of here.
1: Daddy, having a smoke?
0: Fuck. I know I'm not some superhero dad, you know? I never did the minivan thing, you know, we didn't get you your snack packs and all that. And I wasn't exactly there for a lot of your childhood. But, how would you like me to change your life forever?
1: In what way?
0: Come here, I'm gonna tell you something important. Password, protect your phone and your email. She's gonna go in there. I don't care how clean you think you are. I don't care how much you think you went through there and deleted the messages from your ex-girlfriend. What we do for entertainment, we play video games or we watch the TV. What they do for entertainment, she's laying on bed, eating chocolate, getting fat, going through your email until she finds the one thing that she's gonna terrorize you with for the rest of your relationship. She's gonna find one message. I don't care. Maybe someone complimented you. Who's that? Who's this? Who wrote this on your thing? You know, it doesn't matter. She's gonna find something. She's a neurotic mess. So, that's my advice, my tip for the day. Hey, give me five. There we go. Good boy. Take that hat off, by the way.
1: Okay.
0: It's kinda gay. I don't like that. It lets people know something's, you know, wrong with you. Boy Scouts? Like, what is this? You went and climbed a tree? Please. Get you a nice Boston Red Sox hat or something like that.
1: All right.
2: Hello? Hello? Somebody talk to me. Got a hot soul here trying to make a deal. Hello? I'm a little anxious to get going here. I got goat ass on my cock. Come on, man. Fuck! It says right here that you were obligated to come out and make a deal for my soul. I did all the fucking goat shit. Satan! Is that Satan? Can we get this on the road here? I gotta make a deal here. I gotta make moves. Can we, I'm gonna go. I'm gonna leave if someone doesn't come out right now. I demand service. Hello? Satan? Someone? Hello? What is that dark presence I feel? The Dark Master? I'm ready to make a deal, Satan. For my soul.
3: You good at sucking dick?
2: What?
3: You say you want to make a deal?
2: Yeah, a soul, not a soul deal.
3: Want to suck a fat dick?
2: No.
3: Why not?
2: Because that's fucking gay.
3: You want to make a deal? Gotta suck a fat dick.
2: What the fuck? That's so gay.
3: What do you think we're up to around here? You see any girls? You see any demonettes? How do you think I get off? Ready to suck a fat dick?
4: You prepared to make a deal with the Dark One?
3: Answer my question!
2: Yes, not a dick-sucking deal.
3: Why not?
2: Because it's gay.
3: It's on my terms!
2: Yeah, your terms here is my everlasting soul in exchange...
3: for sucking a big fat dick.
2: Okay, so I trade my soul to suck dick. That's the deal?
3: It's a good deal.
2: It's a good deal? What the fuck are you talking about?
3: So what type of deal do you want?
2: Well, I don't know, man. I mean, it's endless riches.
3: Millions of dollars.
2: Yeah, that'd be good.
3: The most beautiful woman in the world.
2: Yeah. Yeah.
3: You can have that. You can have that deal. But you have to be 3'9".
2: So I basically get the deal outlined here. I get the endless riches and prestige beyond my wildest dreams, but I have to be 3'9"?
3: Yes. You're 5'6" already.
2: I'm 5'8".
3: You're 5'6".
2: Okay.
3: You're pushing it with 5'8".
2: 5'7".
3: You could say 5'7".
2: I wouldn't.
3: I wouldn't call you out for 5'7".
2: That's a fucked up deal.
3: That's a fine deal, if I could make
2: it. No, it's not. That's way worse than the deal we were just talking
3: about. What
2: are
3: you going to tell me about deals? What do you know?
2: I'm reading.
3: How many souls have you sold?
2: I'm reading from a...
3: Oh, you bought a book and you think you know more about it than me? You read a web page, you think you can tell me how to do my job? Fuck you.
2: Fuck you.
3: No, fuck you.
2: No, fuck you.
3: No, fuck you.
2: No, fuck you.
3: No, fuck you.
2: You don't sound like Satan, man.
3: Why would you doubt that I'm Satan?
2: You don't sound like the fucking king of hell, or whatever he's called. The fucking cocksucker.
3: I am him.
2: Fucking cocksucker.
3: I'm him.
2: Now you sound like you're really not Satan.
3: What are you talking about? I'm Satan.
2: You sound like you're really not Satan now. This deal right here, this endless riches and prestige beyond my wildest imagination, is there somebody above you that's authorized to make that deal? I don't have to talk to
3: Satan. This is an outdated thing.
2: I don't have to talk to Satan himself.
3: You called...
2: I just want to talk to somebody who's authorized to make a deal, a bargain at this level.
3: Let's say I'm not Satan.
2: Okay.
3: But let's also say that's an outdated book. You know, it's not unlimited riches.
2: This is a blood tome. This is fucking... This is the one that they told me to buy.
3: What? When was that printed?
4: What?
2: 1939? No, okay. Dude, it's got a fucking rubberized...
3: Just because it has a new cover doesn't mean the book was written, you know...
2: Yeah, right.
3: You know, you get screwed over on Amazon, they reprint...
2: 2016.
3: The photocopy book.
2: This is 2016.
3: But he's just cribbing from an older book. You're not getting the good one, okay? There's a better book than that. This is outdated.
2: What's the better book?
3: Well, you can't get... That's the richest thing. Listen, you have to be...
2: All right, listen.
3: You have to be Elon Musk if you want to get unlimited riches for your soul.
2: Okay.
3: You gotta have...
2: Get me somebody...
3: You have to have more going on than longboarding, okay? And maybe you should go back, you should read some more books. You should read some better books. Maybe you should go to college. Maybe you should take some courses.
2: Okay.
3: And learn how to sell your soul.
2: Can I talk to a supervisor?
3: Can I talk to a supervisor?
2: Yeah.
3: You know, fuck it.
2: And I'm gonna fucking lodge a complaint now. Cause you took an attitude.
3: Alright, man, I'm sorry.
2: Cause you took an
3: attitude. I'm sorry.
2: No, you know what? You don't get to be sorry. You get to have
3: some. I'm sorry.
2: No, cause I'm gonna.
3: I didn't kill your cat.
2: Your superiors need to know.
3: I don't have any powers, okay? I was just being theatrical. I'm lonely here.
2: Nah, I'm sorry.
3: It's not a nice workplace to work in, and if you lodge a complaint against me, it's going to create a lot of problems for me. And I'll just...
2: I think the people paying you, I think your superiors need to know about your job performance. Go get your boss.

0: You rang?
1: Satan?
0: Yes. You have successfully gotten the attention of the Dark One himself.
1: Is that really you, Satan?
0: Oh, yes. I am the Tiger Force and the root of all human evil. I am the architect of every genocide. I am the author of every sin. And I have unlimited power to give in to your dark delights. And perhaps I will make a deal in exchange for your soul.
1: Okay. Well, I want to point out, I think once you review that call, you'll find that he was, you know, spouting off quite a bit, saying things he might not have been authorized to say. He was claiming to be Satan. So I don't know if that is how you play it down here, but, you know, and he almost lost the customer. And the only reason I stuck around was because I was, you know, had, you know, a little free, couple minutes free. I would have gone otherwise.
0: What is your desire?
1: Well, I want what it said in the book. I want what I was promised. I want the everlasting riches and the undying prestige.
0: Do you like automobiles?
1: Yeah, a nice car would be good. Yeah.
0: What if I could provide you with a Honda Element? A 2016 Honda Element with slightly low tire pressure.
1: Is that a joke?
0: No, it's a car.
1: Okay, all right. Let me ask you something. Has anyone sold their soul for a used Honda Element?
0: Yes, several people.
1: Oh, my God, man.
0: I'm flexible on the car, all right?
1: Okay.
0: How would you like a 2014 Chevy Tahoe? Very solid, little few transmission issues, but you can get them ironed out.
1: Oh, God. You can't offer me a working vehicle?
0: Listen, it works. It will get you from point A to point B, and it will do so with evil gusto.
1: Does it have a clean Carfax?
0: Look.
1: Oh, my God.

0: here's what you got to do.
1: You got to treat them a little bit like dirt, okay?
0: Not too much, because then they'll, oh, I can't take it, he abuses me, he's abusive, I can't do it anymore. Here we go. I call this turning on the fat switch. Ooh, you look good. That dress is really slimming on you. Okay, they blow a gasket. And you're planting a little tiny, little itty bitty little fat seed. You're the car repair guy. She's bringing it into the shop to you to get fixed up.
2: Please help me. I blew a gasket in my brain and now I'm on Lexapro and I can't get enough sleep. Please just love me. Love me, love me.
0: You know, you could have been black. I dated a black girl once. Pretty sure I knocked her up, too. They're really fertile. You know, you think you pull out in time, but you didn't. Anyway, I sometimes think, man, I wonder if the black version of you, my other son, if he could, like, if he could rap or something like that, you know? He probably put some words, he probably does, you know, all that jigaboo stuff, that hip-hop. He'd probably be like, yo, yo, I got ice. Something like that, you know? They sound real cool when they do that. Man. I wonder if my black son's doing football yet. He could probably kick your ass. No offense. Black guys, they're stronger. It's just true. It's just true. You can't, there's nothing you can do about it either.
3: Thanks.
0: No problem. If you were black, you'd probably be like, you know, like a football star right now. That would be so cool. You'd be running, you know, you'd have a touchdown, and I'd go to the other parents and I'd be like, that's my nigga right there. You know? My nigga. And I'd be your motherfucker. Don't worry too much about school or anything like that. Just concentrate on being cool and, like, cool clothes. Okay?
4: This thing, it looked like a gigantic wolf or maybe something like a German Shepherd or something like that.
5: That's about a half dollar from even where I'm standing, maybe a little smaller. And there's no way an amber could drift that far. And there's two of them together, right? So that first was processed in my mind, probably about a microsecond. And then it hits me that I'm looking at a set of eyes.
6: The only thing that I remember after that was something grabbing my leg. I specifically remember feeling something grab my ankle. And then it was like my mind, my consciousness just folded in on itself. Like, I don't, like, it's literally like something grabbed at me, you know, my solar plexus and just pulled down, and my mind went with it and my ears were ringing.
4: And this thing, when it looked at me, it was like that it could look through me and look to my very soul. And like I said, I just felt like I had been touched by evil. I don't know how else to explain it. And there was such a fear. And I wanted to scream or to holler out or do something. But it just seemed like my mouth just dried up like cotton and there wasn't a sound that would come out. And I wanted to get out of there. I wanted to get away from this thing. But I couldn't because I was afraid I was going to wreck. And then it came closer to my vehicle. And it leaned down, it leaned in, and mind you, this thing is running beside my car the whole time. And it leaned over, big, and it stuck its head in my window, and it grabbed hold of my door.

0: According to the Army, Roman Martinez was a three-time volunteer starting in September 2016. He was assigned to Fort Bragg in March 2017 and served as a human resource specialist. The 21-year-old Fort Bragg soldier found dead this summer on North Carolina's Outer Banks was decapitated, an autopsy report says. It was a homicide, but the cause of death for SBC Enrique Roman Martinez remains undetermined, because only a head was available for examination.
1: A new study suggests there are actually four times as many real-life psychopaths in senior management than the rest of the workforce. Kind of scary.
2: I don't know who to trust.
3: I know what you mean, Blair.
2: Trust's a tough thing to come by these days. Tell you what, why don't you just trust in the Lord?
4: The way it looked at me. The absolute way it looked at me. And just when it looked at me, it was almost like it was remembering me. Because when it grinned at me, I went to pieces. And a lot of people are going to think to themselves, he says it grinned at him. You bet it did. You bet it grinned at me. And like I said, Beck, it was almost like it was remembering me. Almost like, I remember you if we run into each other again.
5: I don't know what the hell's in there. It's weird and pissed off, whatever it is.
6: All I could think of is, I don't have enough shells. There's no way that I can protect my kids. I don't have enough shells. Because there's three and I only have two shells. And I only prayed, I said, God, I just said, I hope that by the time they get done, they're full. But I didn't know what they were.
7: The globalists don't believe in Satanism. They believe they're contacting interdimensional aliens through the drug use. They're going to merge with the machines, blast off into hyperdimensional space, and that's why they're so crazy. That's why they want to get rid of us. That's why they're smiling and giddy and acting so nuts. They believe they are in contact with these entities and are being directed by them. And the entities are telling them, eternal life, total power, total control, everything you could ever want, just kill everyone, set up a world government, build this design we're telling.

0: Sabs in a six pack for 4/20/2021. 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
1: What the fuck is going on, man? Happy birthday, Earth.
0: Oh, thought you meant Hitler. Thought you meant Hitler for a second.
1: No, David Bowie. I mean, Earth. I mean, oh, okay. Hitler. And, yeah. And happy weed day. And happy triple guilty verdict day.
0: Yes, that did happen.
1: Yes. Celebratory rioting and looting happening. Looking forward to it.
0: Coming soon to a city near you.
1: Coming soon, dude. It's 2.0. It's going to be awesome. Best days of our lives.
0: This
1: is going to be so good. This is going to be so good.
0: Yes. Yeah, it's... I didn't have time to do the whole thing, but I did listen to our close to 6-hour extravaganza that we split into two parts about Fort Good, and you finished with a good teaser for Dogman, so this will be a great finale. I think I'm excited. Yeah. I'm excited to hear what you got. Before I get too deep into it, we have an executive producer today because even though I have not opened up a way to financially help the show. For the MoFax episode, Blueberry and Spencer recorded a backup recording. So I was like, I'll give him executive producer credits for that episode. And I got to give Midas an executive producer credit for this one for sure, because he held my hand through the whole ice cast setup and through my butt was having issues. The butt wouldn't stream last night, so now it's all rocking and rolling. And so, yeah, executive producer of Fort Good Part 3 will be Midas, at least on my end.
1: Hell yeah. Awesome, man. Awesome. Thank you, Midas.
0: What a guy.
1: I got a couple producers on my end, too, but I can't find their emails right now, and I feel bad about it. But I was unprepared for that. I totally forgot about that. But I will address that in post. I'm going to do it in post. Oh, yeah, Mark Sullivan. That's the guy. That's the guy I want to thank. Thanks, Mark Sullivan, for your generous Venmo donation to the Up Is Down podcast. Mark Sullivan, this one's for you. Thank you, dude.
0: What a guy.
1: And there's Marky another Mark. One. Yeah, totally. There's another one in here somewhere, but we'll get to that. We'll get to that some other day. Thanks, Mark. I really appreciate it.
0: Yeah,
1: this is going to be a good time, man. I have a lot of clips. It's going to be a very clip-heavy show. And there's a lot of really good stories in here. I think that the longest stories, there's a couple of individual stories I want to cover, really just in their own words through some audio clips I took. And altogether, their clips, you know, for each one of them is probably about 7 to 10 minutes apiece. But all the other clips I have are generally under about 2.5 to 3 minutes. So we should be able to power through. And reading some of the outline that I put together about the whole Dogman thing. And it's not going to be super narrowed down to just the kind of weird military stuff that I hinted to in the Fort Good episodes. Because there's a lot more to it. Turns out there's a whole hell of a lot more to it. And just today here at the chalet, we got a book delivered that my lady ordered. And it's one of those books you can't get on Amazon. And it's all about the old, old ancient gods and the weird wolf, war wolves and the wolf folklore and the shape-shifting, skin-turning aspects of wolf worship and warrior culture. It's quite significant. But of course, I just got it today, so I only read a few pages of it and I didn't think to take any pictures of the words I was reading. But it segues into, I think, perhaps another episode in the future on that angle. Of the wolf and the dog man.
0: Awesome.
1: But I'm stuck. It's going to be good.
0: Yeah, it's not going to be boring.
2: I'll tell you this. This is not going to be boring, boys and girls. Oh.
1: Wow.
0: So before we get into the serious juicy tidbits of Dogman, I was thinking about this. I was taking a dump right before the show, as I often do.
1: Perfect.
0: And I was thinking, dogmen have to breathe, right? Like they... Well, maybe not if they're supernatural entities, but you would think that they would have some kind of fornication and therefore would need a female. So would a dog man, like the female version, would that be dog ma'am?
1: Oh, dog ma'am. That's very clever.
0: Yeah.
1: Yeah, I would say dog ma'am. That's dog marm. Dog marms. That running the school, running the dog school.
0: Yeah. Yeah, awesome.
1: Running the pack. But yeah, there are plenty of encounters and sightings of female, very obviously female dog men. But I still think it's just kind of a blanket term. You know, they're all being gendered against their will, and I believe that they deserve to riot and loot and murder as a way to show their defiance against being gendered into such a, you know, such a patriarchal, misogynist, dominating system. Dogman lives matter. Trans dogman lives matter the most, more than anyone else.
0: Truth.
1: Yeah.
0: But, truth big.
1: Yeah. So, you know, there's a lot. I'm just going to start to get into it here because we got a lot of ground to cover. But the dogman phenomenon is definitely like, I've noticed it in the last, really just for me in my own personal life, the last year. But it's one of those kind of fairly controversial subjects in the cryptozoology type of field. Because it sort of blends the two worlds between supernatural and flesh and blood. And there's a lot of debate between whether or not these creatures are flesh and blood or supernatural. But man, they are like really, really, it seems to be really like it's a fairly popular subject. But I think it's because there's a lot of sightings that are happening and a lot of encounters that are happening. And there's a particular YouTube channel guy that I've been following and paying some Patreon money to, just $3 a month. To listen to all the stuff. And I mean, you wouldn't, it's unbelievable how many hundreds of encounters that there are. And it just seems to me that it's like, these all can't be contrived, made up stories by people, because you can hear in some of the clips we're going to play the absolute trauma that these people are reliving in these, in retelling these encounters. And when they do retell these encounters in this one guy's channel, they go through a whole process of like a pre-interview where the host sort of acts more of as a therapist in that regard and sort of like coaxes these memories into a safe space where these people who have been had these encounters can sort of retell it without being traumatized. And he's a very strange individual, this guy. We'll get into him much later in the show. But it's really a phenomenon, these dogman things. And I've gotten a lot of little tidbits from Nick Redfern and the Mysterious Universe blog that he puts out. He does a lot of really good research into it. But there's a lot more to it. There's some space stuff. There's some spiritual stuff. There's some Satanist kind of stuff. That's whatever you think about the whole Satanism angle. As we'll learn, there's a lot of inversion and subversion and perversion of all the things that we've ever been taught in our whole lives. The things that we're told are horrible and bad usually end up being quite the opposite. That's not to say that Satanism or Luciferianism isn't what we might think it is or have been told it is. It's just, you know, when you're being told something by people who literally want to control your mind and your body and your thoughts and your emotions, and you find out that a lot of those things you've been told are provably untrue and is definitely can't be backed up in anything more than theory, it really kind of makes you think, you know, is everything we've been told a lie? Are all these creatures unreal? Are these demonic entities? Are these military super soldiers? It remains to be seen. And in this show, I don't pretend to have any sort of resolution or answers to any of these questions. I just kind of want to lay some groundwork of some of the things that could all be happening at the same time.
0: Awesome.
1: There, that's a mouthful.
0: Awesome. Yeah, the Midnight Mike of OBDM, when he was on, was telling me about this this cult. I can't remember what state it was, but he said it was somewhere in the South, Kentucky, Tennessee, around there. And they claim to do ritual spells and be able to transform into like dog people.
1: Yeah. Well, that
0: pretty Satan-y.
1: It seems pretty Satan-y. It really does. But you know, there's a whole nother level and a whole nother, I guess level is the only real word to it, because there is such a thing, you know, I mean, Sirius, the star system is also called the dog star. It's the brightest star in space that we can see with our naked eye. It's got a rich and huge elaborate history that even ancient African tribes, the Dogon, knew all about the Sirius star system hundreds of years before modern science caught up, and they were able to draw it out with precision. And the Dogon, those really Dogon... The Dogon, Dogon, they know all them shits, man.
0: The Dogon, wow.
1: Yeah, yeah. I mean, and they claim to have had all of their information, all of their entire worldview handed to them from extraterrestrials that literally landed on, you know, in a red arc. and taught them everything. And they came from the Sirius star system, which a lot of those entities had the shape of dogs. It's a very interesting thing. But Carissa, have you ever had any sort of like spooky encounter? You ever seen a Bigfoot, man? You ever seen anything like a Mothman or anything, dude? You ever had any weird, creepy?
0: I had a Bigfoot try to rape me. He was giving me a knobber. What's that dude? That dude on YouTube that's been like, he'll like dissect. He said like Bigfoot was whacking off on his roof one time or something. He's always like the opposite of the people in the clips you had for the intro that sound genuine. This guy's like, yeah, Bigfoot. He was trying to have sex with me and he gave me a knobber.
1: Gave me a knobber. I think I actually heard Mike from OBDM mention that in one of their shows.
0: Yeah. Yeah, I think they have the sound drop from that. But yeah, I've never any supernatural or creepy

0: You sound so boring. We're never going camping, dude.
1: I'm racking my brain. I mean, I've had instances where like something was outside the window at my house, or like one time, like we thought somebody was breaking into the house, like messing with the window at a different house. And we're like, oh, we're just high probably. And then like the next day we went out there and like the outside of the window was all ripped off and torn up.
0: Right.
1: I'm assuming it was a person animal. That trying to do that, because we didn't live in the best area at that time.
0: Well, of course, it could be. I got a couple stories that these creatures, dude, they're not resigned to the wilderness, to the woods, although there's a lot of folklore, and that's tend to be where they like to be. It's particularly around places of water, heavy wood, and I'm talking about heavy wood. Livestock, there's something about corn, like, you know, corn fields and things like that. But they've also been reported many, many times, like in the city and definitely in broad daylight. And in fact, it seems like throughout a lot of the encounters that I've heard, you're more likely to see some of these creatures in the daylight, in the daytime, just sort of there. Dude, I was looking around for some of these clips and stuff the night, and I saw a video that these guys put up on just some super obscure website. And these dudes were fishing. These two Mexican guys were fishing somewhere in Texas. And they're just filming like the shoreline of this river that they're on. And they see this creature, dude. And they're like, what is that? Is that a dog? And dude, this video is crazy, man. This dog, that thing that they're – and it's a far away shot. They didn't zoom in on it. But this dog thing like was humongous on the riverbank. And then as they're filming it, the motherfucking thing stands up. And from the video that they're taking, dude, this thing is easily 6-7 feet tall. It stands up and just walks back into the tree line.
1: What the fuck?
0: And the video is like 45 seconds long, and these guys are completely amateurs. They're just a couple of dudes fishing, and they're like, what the fuck did we just see? And that was probably, to me, one of the most interesting videos. I've seen a lot of supposed great evidence videos of Dogman. But that little random thing on this, not even posted, I mean, it wasn't even on YouTube. It's just on some website. That was probably, to me,
1: If you can find that, I'll have to put it in the show notes and check it out for myself, because that sounds pretty crazy.
0: Yeah, it was wild, dude. It's just like a 45-second video, but the thing is not like a big, black, scary animal. It's just this giant creature on the banks of this river, and then it just straight up stands up on two legs. These guys lose their mind. They keep filming it, and then it just walks into the tree line. It's unbelievable. And that's broad daylight. These dudes are just there. Dog man's just there, just like, what the fuck? What the fuck you looking at? And just straight up walks away, man. But yeah, so for me, this whole thing for me started about a year ago, a little less than a year ago when I was camping. I talked about it in a couple episodes of my podcast where I had this, what I think was like kind of a psychic encounter with the dog man. And I'm not going to get into it too much on this show because we got a lot of ground to cover. But in short, I had a psychic encounter in the form of like images and thoughts that were pushed into my mind, I believe, from some other being, from some other source. And it was out of this world. I didn't understand why I was imagining and seeing and thinking the things that I was thinking, but there was a definite strong presence around this campsite that me and my lady were at. And there was the campsite we were at was in this area that was extremely desolate and dead and very, very remote and just no signs of life anywhere. And that's always a big trigger point for being apex predators around, where there was not even bugs. There was no wind. There was no bugs. There was no animals. And we're in this dense forest and there's just nothing there. And I ended up getting lost in the woods, and I felt like I was kind of being pulled and drawn into the forest throughout the course of our campsite or our stay in our, you know, at our camp over the course of 2 or 3 days. And then as I came back from that weird experience that was ultimately pretty pleasurable, but it was really nerve-wracking getting lost in the woods.
1: Giving me a knobber.
0: I was never lost before. Okay. And then I just kept walking and walking and walking.
1: Oh, you're saying it was pleasurable, like just the freedom essentially of being lost at first?
0: No. The whole camping trip was pleasurable. It was just when I got lost, I didn't start to panic for about an hour. And then right when I noticed that I was just about ready to panic is when I decided to ask for help.
1: Right. Yeah.
0: And I asked for help in the way of just calling out my

0: girl's name to see it, because I was so sure, as you are when you're lost, you're so sure that you're right where you need to be. I was so sure that I was within earshot of my campsite that she would hear me. So I called out her name, and then a moment later, I heard a truck, and then I was able to pinpoint where that truck was, which told me that there was a road. So I just beelined to the road, and then I ended up walking about a mile back to the campsite. I was nowhere near my campsite. There's no way she would have heard me. But then as I came back to town, I started researching the area and learned that there were a lot of missing people that had gone missing around that exact same campsite area that I was at. And there was a guy that went missing who he died. No one ever found his remains, but his sister had contacted him through a medium on a Ouija board. And this medium was talking with the spirit of this missing hiker. And he said that when he got lost right at the place that I was lost, that he felt like he was coming down with a fever. He ate some weird herbs, some shrubbery, and he got sick. He poisoned himself, essentially. But he said that as he got sick, he was felt like he was turning into an animal, that he was transforming into a dog. And I learned that there, the whole place we were camping at was riddled with what's called lava tubes, and those are giant caves underground because the whole place is volcanic. And I learned that it's a very, very heavy supernatural location. I didn't know any of this stuff when we went camping. I didn't know anything about Dogman. I had no idea about Dogman a year ago. Never even thought about it. Never crossed my mind. And the sounds that we were hearing when we were camping and the howl that we heard in the middle of the night on day two was unlike anything I've ever heard in my life. And yet this image in my mind kept being pushed in. I just couldn't shake it. And it was of this massive bipedal humanoid that was dog on top and man from the waist down and just looming over our campsite. And we never really felt threatened or anything while we were camping. But when we got back and I started researching and learning about all this stuff, it started freaking me out that, like, I think there might have been an entity there. I think there might have been an entity that would be a dog man in this campsite. But there's no way I could know about it. But at that point, I was hooked. You know, I was hooked with this idea of this creature, and I started researching it. And then I found lots of different podcasts and YouTube shows about it, and I've just been going on through it. And then I found in the research of doing that Fort Hood episode that there's a lot of Dogman sightings in and around the Killian, Texas area where Fort Hood is located. And then I learned that it's all over the country and all over the world. These creatures are seen everywhere. But that's just my story with it. But I also have a history in my life of having a handful of supernatural experiences throughout my life. So I feel like I'm open to it, and I think it seeks me out to some degree or another. It's nothing that I would say that I'm like connected or have a gift. It's just something that it's a phenomenon that's familiar to me in my life. And when I go out into areas that are away from urbanized, when I go out to the woods, and I go out someplace that's fairly remote, even country roads, I feel like there's someone, there's something, some presence that's right along with me. And sometimes I feel like it's guiding me, and sometimes I feel like it's leading me astray. So it's just this weird thing. And all that to say that when I was lost, I felt like I was being led further and further into the woods. I don't feel like I lost any time. But I feel like, especially because there was a few locations that I passed when I was wandering aimlessly in the woods, lost, that were very indicative of some sort of cryptid space, like really strange anomalous prints that I found on the banks of these little lakes, and some spots that were just extremely smelly and lots of strange wood formations that didn't seem to be happening naturally, like trees and limbs kind of piled up and tied around each other. And there was one area that just smelled like death, just smelled like rotten meat and also feces, piss, puke, blood. And this whole area, probably about the size of a house, just had this rank stench to it. And then I got the fuck out of there right away. But it was close to that little location when I was lost that I saw all these weird prints on the banks of this creepy lake swamp thing. And bodies of water are, in my research, have been found to be really prevalent in almost every single encounter with these kind of cryptids and Sasquatch. Because I think I think that the water itself is a type of gateway, is a type of portal. And I think a lot of these dogmen and these cryptids use bodies of water not only as like byways, but also as passageways from one dimension to another. And I think that these creatures, Sasquatch and Dogman in particular, have the ability to incarnate and disincarnate, you know, to incarnate as something immaterial and also to become ethereal at will and take the form of whatever they need to at the time. And I was talking with a friend of mine the other day who does a lot of Sasquatch research, and she has, in her mind, and I believe her, has a very close relationship to Sasquatch. So she's been communicating with Sasquatches throughout her whole life. She goes on these journeys where she has conversations with them and communicates and communes with Sasquatch. And she's very familiar with the Sasquatch. And I was convinced for a while that maybe Sasquatch and Dogman are the same thing. Maybe they're the same source energy that are metamorphosizing and transforming into whatever form suits their needs at the time. And she insists that that's not the case, that they are two completely separate entities. And in fact, they're adversarial, that when you find Dogman, you're probably not going to find Sasquatch because they're natural adversaries. They don't like each other. And it turns out more often than not, Dogman kill Sasquatch as a matter of principle and as a matter of dominance and clearing the space. I think that both entities are guardians and watchmen for particular gateways. And I think that the campsite area that I was camping at last summer in the Gifford Pinchot National Forest around Goose Lake is a portal. I think it's a passageway between different outer worlds and underworlds.
1: Just to be purely hypothetical, because obviously there's no way you could know this, but if you found the portal where the Dogman came from and went into it, or the Bigfoot came from and went into it, what type of things would you find on the other side of that?
0: God, I couldn't even know, but some people have, I've heard stories, of course, purely anecdotal, that they just bilocate from one location to another. That it's sort of like a wrinkle in time where they just jump from one timeline to another.
1: Oh, so it's not like a Dogman world on the other side of the portal. It's just a portal to get to another place on Earth, theoretically.
0: It's potentially maybe both. You know, I think that there's, in my opinion, I think that we're in a whole stack. Like imagine a stack of books laying on their sides, that the level, the dimension that we live in is just one of those books. That there are levels and levels and levels beneath and levels above the dimension that we live here in the third dimension, where things have space and volume. And then, of course, we create the idea of time. And then, you know, time dictates life and death and all these kind of things. But I think that a lot of these, here's a quick little anecdote. When I was about 20 years old, I was really high on LSD one night, really, really high. And I had gone through one of the most insane nights of my life. I'd watched crazy violence happen. I was a victim of crazy violence. I watched a friend of mine lose his mind and almost kill someone in McDonald's and then got like slammed to the ground, butt naked by cops with a wool blanket. And then it was nuts, dude. And then I ran and all of us went someplace that we thought we were safe. And we went to this like, kind of like this squat house, and all these gnarly, just rat people, punks were just climbing in and out of the windows. And this guy punched me in the face because he thought I was poisoning him. And I was frying balls on this Blue Felix LSD. And then he told me after he punched me in the face that he wanted to fuck me and that he was sorry. And I just ended up running, and I ended up finding the people that I got the doses from. And I was like, you guys, man, what the fuck is with that acid? And the whole night, the whole crew and the whole area that I was around and the people I was tripping with were all just out of their mind, like nothing I had ever seen before. And of course, I was tripping. And then by the end of the night, as I'm watching, you know, we're sitting on the stoop of this community center in the town that I lived in. We're right on the bank of this river. The community center is right on the edge of this river. And this is back in Spokane. And all my friends at this time were just homeless gutter punks, and they were drug dealers, and they were addicts, and they were drunks. And it's like 4 or 5 in the morning, the sun's coming up, and they're all sitting around the stoop of this community center, shooting cocaine in their arms and drinking beer. And I didn't want to watch that on acid again.
1: Yeah.
0: So I walked.
1: Understandable.
0: I walked into the field and decided to smoke a little weed and next to the river. And I'm still tripping a little bit, but not that much. And I set my pipe down on the grass, and the grass is cool and damp with the morning mist coming up. And I'm just laying there tripping. And then I reach my hand over to get the pipe to take another rip. And the grass is warm. And it's not cool. It's warm and it's sticky. And then I kind of turn my head and I look to where I'm trying to see where my hand is reaching, because my eyes were closed. Now I opened up my eyes and I looked at my hand, and my hand was inside the body of a horse, inside a body of a dead horse, like a rotten horse. And I looked over around me, and I was on a pile of dead horses, and my arm was, I was elbow deep in a dead horse. And then I snapped my head again, and I was on the grass, and it was cold and it was wet. And I was like, what the fuck just happened?
1: So that Did you still have any like blood or anything residue left on your arm or your hand?
0: No, man. No, it was just warm inside of a rotten horse carcass. Okay, so that was disgusting and weird. About a year later,
1: it sounds like you slipped into it in like a different plane of reality or another dimension or something.
0: Well, check this, dude. About a year later, I was hanging out with this chick. We were dating. Her dad was an architect, and she invited me over to her house. And I slipped into his study, his office. I was looking at all of his books because I was an artist and she's an artist. And I was seeing what kind of stuff architects look at. And he had this book called Spokane Corona. And it was a book about the founding, like when Spokane was first established and there were still Spokane Indians. And I looked, and there was a story about the exact location I was sitting at the night that I was tripping out and had my arm inside of a dead horse. That exact location, exactly, was a site where there was a massive horse slaughter after they had pushed all the Spokane Indian tribe away from the riverbanks, and they were establishing their first trading houses in order to intimidate all the natives. There was a creek that juxtaposed against this river that they called Hangman Creek. That was where they hung all the chiefs and the chief's son, and it was on this field that's now called Glover Field that they slaughtered all the horses that these Indian tribes had on that field right where I was sitting. And I feel like I had somehow had some sort of dimensional slip where in that moment I was back in early 1840s and my arm was inside of a pile of dead horses that had been slaughtered on this fucking hill. And, you know,
1: is it safe? Do you think, cause this is how I think, like I have experienced stuff where I'm fairly not tripping, but like it seems like even when you're mildly tripping, it can help facilitate that type of a unexplainable event to happen. Because that's for sure that type of stuff has happened to me where it's like, would that have happened if I wasn't tripping? I don't know.
0: Well, I mean, I don't know, man. I mean, so right around this same area, about maybe 2 or 3 years later, I had a different experience that was the same level of heaviness, and I wasn't high at all, man. Not at all. Not tripping at all. And I was with friends. I was with this Jack Mormon chick, you know, the kind of Mormons that like to kiss boys and smoke weed and that kind of stuff. She was rad.
1: I don't think I've ever met a Mormon.
0: You never met a Jack Mormon?
1: I don't think I've met a Mormon, period. I usually lock the door when I see their bikes come into my house.
0: Oh, man. The Mormons are great, but the Jack Mormons are better because those girls are hot. And they're kind of shut in, so they don't really know much, but they're super curious, and they like to kiss boys and fucking show their ass and get high. But you know, they don't want to go all the way. But they're fun. We used to go skinny dipping, me and this girl, and we hooked up with her friend, this guy named Stu, who was on mushrooms when we picked him up, and we went to this area right above the creek I mentioned earlier called Hangman Creek. Well, there's this sheer cliff that goes above that called they called it Rim Rock. And we'd go up there and smoke weed. Rimrock also happens to be an area where there's been dozens of murders and numerous rapes. It's a very dark, very desolate area of the Spokane Outer County Ridge. And it's above this point where two rivers meet. And we were sitting up there and we were just about to smoke a bowl. Just about. Like we had just packed the nug and we were about to smoke this little weed with Stu and this girl that I won't name her name. And then we started hearing this crazy scream get louder and louder. And it was a scream and it was above us. It wasn't at us or below us. We were probably about 100 feet up from the river. And true, Spokane's located very close to a place called Fairchild Air Force Base. And they do run jets all over the skyways up there. But this wasn't a jet. It was something different. It was a scream. And it was coming at us and gaining in velocity and
1: coming from the sky, the sound was?
0: Coming from the direction the river was flowing. So I guess at that point it would have been south.
1: Oh, okay.
0: It was coming from the south to the north. And it was just this crazy scream. And for some reason, all I could think of, I was probably maybe, I don't know, maybe 20, 21 years old. And I never thought of a banshee before. I thought I knew what a banshee was, but I never thought of a banshee. It wasn't something I thought about or considered. What does a banshee sound like? But when I heard this sound, the only thing I could think of was banshee just flying over us and then just going past. And we just got icy cold. We all heard it. We all froze. And then we all just said, fuck this. And we ran back to her shitty car and drove down the dark road to get out of there. We didn't say a word. We were just like, oh my God, what the fuck was that? And it's just weird. So there's been weird. And none of us, we were fixing to get high, but we weren't high. So yeah. I think
1: it almost like, well, your friend was on mushrooms, so maybe he was the vector for that experience to interact with all of you. But yet, every time there's been some like unexplainable or creepy or supernatural type thing that happens with every time it's happened where everybody knows it happened that I'm around, usually it's like there's a solid hour afterwards where nobody says a word. And maybe somebody will try to talk about something that nobody addresses it. And sometimes there's been things where nobody's talked about it to this day, even though we all know what happened because it's like something weird happened. It's like, whoa.
0: Yeah. I mean, so have you ever had an experience like that? Have you ever had any just like weird, just heavy thing that was just like unexplainable and out of this world?
1: I've told the story before about this giant glow-in-the-dark caterpillar that was so bright in the woods that we thought it was somebody's phone and walking through this trail. And we got over and we saw like lights in the sky, like way up there, like UFO bright lights that didn't look like spacecraft necessarily as much as like, I don't know what they were, but they were super bright, vivid. We all saw them and they were... The water was crystal clear. We're on this little peninsula out on a lake. The water was crystal clear. It was a place called Devil's Point. And you could see the reflection of the lights that were in the sky and the crystal clear water down there. And that's one we all talked about. But then there was like this crazy, could have been a cryptid, I don't know, but it was like this. My friend ended up going up where there was like six of us there, and one of my friends ended up staying up in the car. And we finally went up there to check on him, and he was having a bad time just sitting in the car. And I got up, I actually was got up there to check on him before anybody else did. And I sat in there with him and he thought he was being possessed or like taken over by aliens. He was going on about how like aliens were taking over his body. And right when he started talking about that in the windshield, like I rolled up my window immediately because I was on the passenger side and he shut his door right in the windshield. Right when he started talking about that was this kind of like about as big as my hand. With like this moth looking thing with huge eyes and like gray wings, but it had this like huge long scorpion tail that came back down from under its body and curved up. And it was just hovering, flying with like black eyes, just hovering in front of the car.
0: Just little machine.
1: Just flapping there. And we were all on penis envy mushrooms, allegedly. So, I mean, you know, it's hard to tell like what was real and what wasn't. And when you're seeing lights in the sky and this, all this stuff. But this thing was, I've never had vibes that bad as when I was looking at this thing and it was looking at us just in front of the car. And I think we just stared at it and stared at it and didn't say a word to each other until it finally went away. And it was like the most relieving feeling ever.
0: Wow.
1: I don't know what it was, but that's the closest I've probably could come to having any kind of interaction with something. And for all I know, it probably was just a real bug. It was just crazy looking. But
0: it could be, man. I mean, you know, but at the same time, I mean, it could be a machine. It could be fucking anything. I think that I think that this realm that we're in is so thin. And at certain periods of the year and in certain points in our daily lives, we are closer or farther away from the boundary of the veil of what our world is and what we can actually perceive. I mean, my lady teases me all the time because she's like, you're going to invite that dog man into your life. And I think I already have. I think I'm not terrified of a dog man. I don't want to see one. And if I do, I hope it's not in the woods because I love being in the woods. And I think that's one of the most consistent things about a lot of these encounters is people have with these creatures is that they usually see them in some sort of a rural or forested environment, and it changes their relationship with the land forever, like traumatically forever. And I don't want to live with that. So, but at the same time, I feel like when we were camping. You know, when we first touched down in our camp spot, we recognized that it was a very special place. There was something very dark and ominous about it, but it wasn't like, oh, scary. It was just like, wow, this is a powerfully vibrating place. There's something going on here. So let's make an offering, you know. So we built a little altar when we were camping at this place in Gifford Pinchot. We built a little altar. We made some offerings. We sacrificed some of our children. I'm just kidding. We sacrificed.
1: He got me with that.
0: We sacrificed a little bit of wine, a little bit of beer. We sacrificed a little bit of food. We put a little tobacco offering. We burnt some sage. We burnt some Palo Santo. We invited whatever was there in, but also in the boundary that, you know, we are welcoming and opening, but we are setting our own boundary here, and we're here. We're not leaving, and we hope that we can live amicably while we're here together. And that might be the reason why this thing pushed into my mind. I don't know why it was that I heard the howl. You know, my lady, Christy, she didn't hear it. She was asleep, but I heard it. And I saw the image in my mind. She didn't. And she never got the creeps until we went to the little lake close by called Goose Lake the next day. And that place was super heavy duty. But you know, there's encounters that I've heard from people secondhand, not personally, but through another source anecdotally, where they've had, experiences with other cryptids where like your friend was in a car and this guy was in a car and he was having a hard time and he just sort of closed his eyes and kind of passed out for a minute. And then he woke up in his same car, but like in a fucking warehouse. Like he woke up, he doesn't know if he was dreaming, maybe, I don't know, who knows. But he woke up in a warehouse in his car, and there were a whole bunch of other old cars, and there were fucking Sasquatch running around this warehouse of cars and shit. You know, like, I don't know what these things are, but anyway, let's get to it because there's so much. We've already been burning time with talking about tripping.
1: Let's do it. So, I'm all here for it.
0: Yeah, man. So the Dogman stuff, super weird. Fairly controversial, mostly because people can't decide whether it's a supernatural, purely ethereal force. And when you see, you know, shows like Monster Quest or you read Linda Godfrey's books, there's encounters there that she documents sort of these, you know, patches of fog hovering, just showing, because people would have these weird experiences around their property, right? Farmers and ranchers. And they would find, you know, like a, you know, roadkill, like a freshly killed deer on the side of a road. And having had their experiences in the past, they know that there is something out there that's causing some rampage around their ranches. And so they'll set this, like this one guy, he set this deer that he hit or someone had hit, freshly killed roadkill, on the side of the road, and he put up a fucking deer cam, like a trail cam. And he watched the footage afterwards, and he saw a tiny, isolated patch of fog about the size of a typical bedroom move in and hover over this deer in his camera. And then he saw the deer foot sticking out of this patch of fog just barely. And then he saw the deer slide away. Like the patch of fog just sucked up this deer and took it away.
1: Yeah. And that's like common story. There's a lot of people that say that the dogman incidents, or at least the guy that set the camera up, that's the Beast of Bray Road. Is that one?
0: Mm-hmm, mm-hmm.
1: Yeah. And then there's other ones that are real similar to it about the fog. It always follows around the dogman. Real interesting,
0: right?
1: It's like came off like that. That's either tech or supernatural. That's not like typically animals aren't. I mean, you know, birds have like magnetism; they can tell the direction. And you know, whales, dolphins have sonar or whatever. But I've never heard of a creature that's not supernatural that's capable of controlling clouds around them and stuff.
0: Right. Well, there's what seems to be in every encounter that I've heard, and I've heard hundreds of these encounters of dogmen specifically, and also I think it crosses over with Sasquatch, whatever these entities are. And I like to use the word entity rather than cryptids, because I think cryptid kind of reduces them down to a purely anatomical, biological creature. And I think that a lot of these things do pass between different worlds. I do believe that they can incarnate at will into what form they need to appear as, such as like, I heard a story, not an encounter that I heard on a podcast or anything, but from another person that he was in the woods one time and he found what he looks like to be like a really oddly shaped tree stump. And he was just kind of walking towards it because it was off the side of the trail he was walking on. And as he approached this tree stump, he got this crazy sensation, this fear, and a message in his mind that said, leave now, get out of here, you know? And he thinks that this tree stump, it looked like it, like the kind of bark on this tree stump wasn't like any kind of bark he'd ever seen before, that it almost looked fuzzy, but not covered in moss, like really specifically not moss covered, but just fuzzy, almost like hair. So maybe that was a dogman that had morphed into a stump-like shape to camouflage himself, you know. Mm-hmm. Maybe he couldn't quite disappear into a gas form or disappear completely, so he just morphed into a shape. And a lot of the stories, like that bear hunter kid in Canada, you know, he was just looking out of his head of his tree stand through the trees, through the lane he was going to hunt down, and he saw he was looking at this tree, and then all of a sudden an ear poked out of the tree, and then the tree shifted into a huge head until he wasn't sure if he was looking at a tree or a giant lump. And then the lump moved, and then the lump blinked its eye, and then the tree was no longer a tree. The tree was a massive dog-headed creature. And that's when he blacks out. You know, he totally lost his mind once he saw this thing actually move and take a step and saw that it had hawks as legs. It wasn't a tree, it wasn't a bear, but it was a massive dog-headed creature that was at one point a tree. It was the same tree he was looking at. So these things can take all kinds of shape. I'm going to go into some history of the what's called the cynocephaly. Cynocephaly, it's cynocephaly, and it's cynocephaly. It's a Cyno is dog, and cephaly is like some sort of condition or disease of the head. But there's a whole history. This is from Mysterious Universe, Nick Redfern's blog. A purported dog-headed man going back super far into history, like pre-Bible. Essentially, it's humans with the head of a dog, and they feature heavily in stories across cultures throughout the world, from ancient Egypt to Greece, medieval Europe, and Africa. That's them doggone dogons. And even Christian mythology, as we'll learn, that Saint Peter was apparently a dog man. But the Greek explorer Megasthenes told of encountering a race of dog-headed humans. who wore animal skins, lived in the mountains, led a life of hunting. They spoke with each other through barks and growls. There was a philosopher named Claudius Aelianus who wrote of dog-headed men in India. They were peaceful, mostly peaceful people, who ate sun-dried animal flesh. They raised livestock. And then Alexander the Great, he writes about invading India in the 4th century BC. He claimed in letters to his teacher Aristotle that he had encountered dog-headed men there in India. And then the Greek historian Herodotus wrote a lot on the existence of the exact same kind of dog-headed men east of Libya. 400 BC, St. Christopher, during the reign of the emperor Diocletian, a man named Reprobus, whatever, was taken prisoner in western Egypt, pretty close to Libya. So you got western Egypt, eastern Libya. He was described as being massive, with the head of a dog, and a penchant for barking and eating raw flesh. He then supposedly met Jesus Christ, renounced his ways, got baptized, and was miraculously transformed into human, maybe by Christ, I don't know, it doesn't really say, after which he led a life of piety and became a soldier of God, eventually gaining sainthood, so that would be Saint Christopher. Pliny the Elder, who is also the name of one of my favorite beers ever from Russian River, shout out, listed them amongst various other mysterious types of humans called the monstrous races, which brings me to something a little bit different, because there's Pliny's talking about dog-headed men as being of the monstrous races. And I'm going to skip all the way down here to the ancient ones. And the ancient ones is, it's kind of, there's sort of a trifecta here of the ancient ones, the old ones, and the new ones. And these are all different pantheons of gods. And so I don't know if you're familiar with runes, or if like pre-Babylonian or Babylonian scripture or any kind of mythology like that. But
1: I played a lot of RuneScape back in the day.
0: Perfect. Yeah.
1: Yeah. So I'm an expert.
0: Right. So in the ancient ones, so we're talking about these dog-headed creatures being called, they're of the monstrous races, so-called by Pliny the Elder. Pliny the Elder is where a lot of, well, he's a super smart guy. He wrote down a lot of really important shit. But Gulveig, who's part of the pantheon of Nordic ancient gods, was known as the Wolf Mother, and also known as the Mother of Monstrosities, Demon Mother, who would eternally raise and beget demon children. She's part of the ancient ones who were of the original, she was one of the original Jotun clan, the giants. This is all Nordic Scandinavian mythology. And so these ancient ones, they live in the, what we would call the abyss. I'm taking careful measures I wrote all this very carefully because there's a whole population of people who know a lot about this, and I don't know that much, and so I don't want to piss any of them off, but doubtful any of them will be listening to this. I just want to be careful in how I phrase things. But so Gulveig, who is the wolf mother, mother of monstrosities, the same name is given to like Lilith and Tiamat and things like that. She was just a child factory, just a producer of evil, awful demon children, bestial children, mother of monstrosities, of the monster races. Part of the ancient ones, she's a part of one of the original Jotun, who were giants, who reside in the abyss. The abyss is the realm outside of this cosmos. And so what I mean by that is there's the cosmology that's been written about by H.P. Lovecraft that probably would make more sense to listeners. The kind of entities like Cthulhu and those ancient ones, those ancient ones who are imprisoned outside of this cosmos, they're dead but dreaming. So like they're gone, but they're not really gone. They're kind of awaiting their return. And so writers like H.P. Lovecraft would write about Cthulhu and some of these other ancient ones to sort of keep them in relevant, keep the names in the lexicon, keep them in relevant idea so that I'm not really sure why, it just makes for great reading, but that's who Gulveig can be defined as sort of the ancient ones. Well, the ancient ones aimed to destroy this cosmos, the one that we're living in, which is the cosmos of the false light of the sun, or sun, S-U-N or S-O-N, and the effort is to take down the old gods. And the old gods are newer than the ancient ones, and the old gods would be Thor, Freya. Sometimes people say maybe even Odin is an old god. And the reason why the ancient ones want to take down the old ones is because the old ones are currently controlling this cosmos alongside the new gods of the Abrahamic religions like Christ and Allah and Buddha. And they do this by poisoning the world tree with the venom of the world serpent, Nidhogg, who is said to be gnawing at the root of the world tree, Yggdrasil. And that's a lot of word salad. But if you want to know more about that, I suggest listeners go back and listen to my last episode I did with Mario, Polar versus Solar, because we get into some of that kind of stuff. Well, Golveig, like the demon mother Lilith of Babylonian pantheon, the wolf mother of monstrosities, bred Fenrir's progeny. Fenrir was a wolfman, as well as Garmir, a wolfman who guards the gates of the underworld. So you have like this pantheon of gods and this mythology of these wolf creatures that are guardians of the underworld. And these creatures would take residence, and their post were portals, passageways. And if you remember that silly show Stargate, and I think this is accurate to Kurt some Russell. Degree, whether it's predictive programming or not, I think these portals are particular bodies of water, if not every body of water, especially moving water. Moving water is more powerful because it is traveling. It has the ability to carry through time and space, whereas a lake or a pond is sort of still, sort of stagnant, and can be, I think, more associated with just rot, decay, and stagnation. Rivers are moving, and then these kind of creatures, these entities, Sasquatch, Dogmen, these monstrosities can travel along these bodies of water to enter in and out of different portals of existence, different dimensions of living.
1: That's why Golveig, I always lock the bathroom door when I'm not in it. You never know what's going to come out of your bathtub, dude.
0: Totally. Flush twice. So Golveig was looked upon as an ancestress and fosterer of werewolves, which were bred in Yarnvid, which is also called the Deep Dark Woods. Werewolves, or also warwolves, have also been a big issue in Scandinavian folklore and a huge impact on the people, because even in the magical practice of the mythology of the Scandinavian people, werewolfism and skin shifting, skin trading has always had a role in the cultural backbone, like in the aspect of the berserkers, which were warriors that mentally and spiritually invoked the beast within them and went through a process of a werewolf, werebear metamorphosis, which would gain them power, strength, and the ability to fuck with the minds and control the minds of their victims, of their targeted enemy. So that's a whole bunch of words. So I think
1: I see the pieces coming together, though, because that applies to a lot of what we were just talking about.
0: Right. So there's that kind of stuff. And then there's you see that there's like all throughout the world and almost every single culture, there's like this deification of these wolf gods. And the one common through line between all of these culture wolf deities is that every one of them are guardians. They're guardians and gatekeepers to the underworld, to the realm of the dead. And that's kind of a blanket statement, but I think the most common one that's most familiar with people would be Anubis. Anubis was the Egyptian god, the jackal-headed god, associated with mummification and the afterlife in the Egyptian mythology.
1: Well, wait, so if they're guardians and they're guarding these portals, or they're using these portals, then that might mean that the portals don't just take them from one location on Earth to another all the time. There could be a portal to hell or something. If it's the
0: absolutely,
1: yeah,
0: ooh. It's like a junction. It's like a bus stop. you know, it's a transit station.
1: It's like bleep bloop land or whatever that was on SpongeBob when he gets stuck on the wrong side of town with the glove balloon. Yeah, if you know what I'm talking about, it's the bus like. Once it's gone, and once that portal closes, you might be stuck down there. So,
0: yeah. So, and Anubis is probably the most common, and he's the wolf-headed, the jackal-headed god, and he's the one that a lot of the encounters that I've heard say that, you know, that the head of the creature they're looking at has this very long muzzle or snout, very tall pointed ears, and only a few people have said it looked like Anubis, but you can kind of see in some of their art renderings and some of their descriptions, you can put it together. If you're familiar with the image of Anubis, you'll be able to see how clearly that could be correlated. Anubis was said to be the most important god of the dead, but he was replaced during the Middle Kingdom by Osiris. He takes various names in connection with his funerary role. So he is always connected. Anubis is always connected with funerals, burial, passageway, mummification, preservation, things like that. Let's see where we are in this little article here. He was the god that protected the dead and would bring them to the afterlife. And I don't know if you know much about the Book of the Dead or the Stairway to Heaven, but there's a whole thing there.
1: Tibetan Book of the Dead?
0: The Egyptian Book of the Dead.
1: Oh, no, I don't know about that.
0: Yeah, Graham Hancock does, he does a really cool analysis of what the Egyptians knew about dying and what happens after you die and the choices that you actually have. Every one of us have a, believe it or not, we actually have a choice in where we go after we die. And that's a lot of Gnostic type of stuff. And there's archons and so it's a whole nother show. But the whole thing that Anubis was most, his bigger job besides guarding and allowing you or this person into this area of the underworld or that area of the underworld, the way that he did this was that he would weigh the heart. So the critical weighing of the heart, he would literally take the heart of the deceased and weigh it.
1: Against a feather, right?
0: Yeah. The critical weighing of the heart in the Book of the Dead shows Anubis performing the measurement that determined the worthiness of the deceased to enter the realm of the dead, the underworld. And what I think, honestly, is not the underworld, but the outer world. The afterworld. You know, that we... A lot of what we understand about Egyptology, and this is just going to be a massive blanket understatement, but every single fucking thing that we've been told about everything is a lie. It's a lie.
1: Yeah.
0: It's bullshit. It's been created and crafted to create class and race concerns, to keep people preoccupied and stupid in pursuit of something that ultimately doesn't matter. So when they say underworld, I think they really mean outer world. The thing about Anubis is that he's always portrayed as black as pitch. And they say this is because he's associated with the colors of rot and decay, and embalmed bodies turn black. And so the colors are very appropriate for a funeral god. But I don't think that's the case. I think Anubis was black because he was motherfucking black, like black, like Egyptians were black. But I also think that Anubis was characteristic of representing the colors of the black sun, which is the black sun behind our sun, which is the dog star.
1: I'm looking at a bunch of different pictures of Anubis from like ancient Egyptian hieroglyphs to like modern ones. There's one that's pretty cool. He's in a suit smoking a cigarette. Mm. That one's pretty cool.
0: that's a good one. He's classy, dude.
1: Yeah.
0: He's classy. He's probably rolling his own cigarettes too, because who wants TaylorMade's? So the black sun, the sun behind the sun. This is a weird thing. So there's a mythological creature called the Grim in the mythology of the British Isles. There's a nocturnal creature known as the Grim, which was a black dog, always black, with glowing red eyes, and he appears in the night to foretell your death. So when you see this big black dog with glowing red eyes, it's basically a warning that you're about to die, bitch. Sir Arthur Conan Doyle made use of the Grimm as a plot device in The Hound of the Baskervilles, and most interestingly, in the predictive programming age that we live in, J.K. Rowling character, Sirius Black, Black Sun, who is the guardian of Harry Potter. He would often appear, this Sirius Black, in the form of a large black dog. So we're talking about Sirius now and the dog star. What the fuck is that? I found this interesting article from this website called The Temple of Theola. It starts out, it's just called Sirius. Sirius Dogstar. who or what, and I'm just going to read this because I think it's only a few paragraphs. It's really interesting. I think it has a lot to do with the way that we perceive threat and the way that we perceive what we're being told is real when perhaps it could be a complete subversion. So who or what is Satan? From Temple of Theola. Satan is the dog star Sirius, which was named Isis in Egypt. She is a goddess and the representation of the polar opposite to our sun, which is male energy. It is in binary orbit with our sun. As our sun is one, Sirius dog star is zero. Binary. Because it is in binary orbit with our sun, it is called the black sun. Because it is a female energy, opposite to the male sun, which provides light, it was demonized by Christians as something dark and evil. The sun is God, and the black sun is the dog star. Dog is the reverse of God. Dogs were sacred in her honor in Egypt, as her annual return to the skies of the dawn on the 21st of June solstice corresponds with the flooding of the Nile, which brought needed water for the growing of food for the sustenance of life. So she, Isis, was seen as a fertile mother goddess who brought life. Who or what is Lucifer? This is the morning or the evening star. Venus, the planet, again, a feminine energy that is a sister planet to Earth. Venus traces a pentacle across the sky every 8 years. The pentagram, or pentacle, is considered both divine and magical by many cultures because if you draw a pentagram, the lines automatically divide themselves into segments according to divine proportion pi, 3.14. The ratio line segments in a pentacle all equal pi, making this symbol the ultimate expression of divine proportion. For this reason, the five-pointed star, the pentacle, pentagram, has always been the symbol of beauty and perfection associated with the goddess and the sacred feminine. The sacred geometry of nature is all about the goddess, Mother Nature, who created all of existence. And this was demonized because it is feminine energy. The pentagram became an evil symbol to be feared when in reality it is truly beautiful. So this kind of all ties back to Sirius dog star, which is the opposite of our sun. I just think it's interesting. The brightest star in the sky, it appears as a single star, but in fact it's three stars, but you can't see one of them. The Dogon knew all about this. I'm not going to get into it that much because the Dogon, everyone, all them Hoteps out there talk about the Dogon. So if you want to learn about Dogon, listen to them Hoteps. Them Hoteps know a lot of shit about that.
1: I've never heard of the Dogon, so I'm going to check that out
0: them,
1: for sure.
0: Them Dogon, man, they were smart. They were like thousands and thousands of years of everyone else. But, you know, we just have, there's an Aztec mythology. It's everywhere. These dog creatures, these guardian creatures are everywhere. They've been all over history for a long time. Everyone knows about them. I got stuff here about the Dogon, but I'm not going to get into it. I got, here's another Aztec thing that goes right along with the monstrosities. There's a god named Xolotl, which is X-O-L-O-T-L. Was a god of fire and lightning. He was depicted as a dog-headed man, soul guide for the dead. There you go. Aztec, Egyptian, couldn't be farther apart, allegedly, but there they are. But then you think about the South American and the Central Americans. And again, if you want to know more about how those peoples are actually the same and that they were all black, there was no brown people, there was all black people, listen to them Hoteps, because them Hoteps know all about this shit. I'm not even going to say that I know because I don't know. But anyway, he was one of those offspring of a mother of monstrosities. He was a dog-headed guardian of the dead. So, you know, you just go on and on and on. There's tons and tons and tons of it, but let's get into some clips because we got a lot of shit to cover here.
1: Let's do it.
0: Yeah, let's do it. Because ultimately, I mean, the biggest thing that I want to get across with this episode,
2: we have to be concerned about the mutants.
0: there's stuff out there that's just really weird, and I think that we should all be aware of it.
3: Man, I swear to God, I don't know what the fuck is going on, but bitch, I am so freak the fuck out right now.
1: I love that. Yeah.
0: Yeah. God, you got to see that guy, man. So, yeah, that guy's story. That guy's story is great. Hopefully we can get to it. All right, I'm going to roll on with the first clip. So this is just – so we're talking a lot about these dog men. What the hell are they? Who are they? Why are they? What do they look like? How do you know when you're seeing a dog man? So I'm going to run with the first clip, and I'm just going to kind of go into it. All these clips are going to be fairly short until we get to a couple points where I'll tell you that these are going to maybe just connect together, and then we're just going to go from there, all right?
1: All right, man.
0: All right. Yeah, first clip here.
1: All right, all right, all right.
0: All right, all right, all right. I think it's going to be all right.
4: It was looking still at me, but turned its torso kind of so it was walking parallel in the same direction that we would have been walking, which would have been to the right, like paralleling the road towards my buddies and my brother. But it was still facing, looking right at me. And at this point, I was able to see that it had, now I know they're called hocks. It's the reverse leg, the jointed, whatever. It's like a dog's leg, like a dog's leg, just enormous. And this thing's thigh was probably like three or four of my thighs put together. You know, and I'm not a small guy. So, I'm able to see that. And that's basically, once I see that, that's where I'm able, in my mind, where I put together werewolf.
0: So yeah, that's just the dude with his buddies. They're chasing down some girls in the next camp, and he sees this thing, man. He sees this thing off the side of the trail, and he's like, "What the fuck is going on over there?" And I'm not quite sure where that story takes place, but there's plenty more. So we're gonna jump over to England. This is Yorkshire, in Yorkshire, England.
5: And we shine looking torch again. And it was about 20 feet away, hunted down. I thought it looked like a f***ing hyena.
6: Really?
5: All its bristles are up on its back, it's a hunchback.
6: Right.
5: And it f***ing stood up. It stood up on its f***ing legs. And I thought it was serious, and what the...
6: Yeah. How tall, Rob?
5: And it's about 7 foot tall, mate.
6: Yeah,
5: I've never seen nothing like it in my life.
0: So what I'm trying to do with these clips...
4: At this point, when it stands up, after it's done rearranging itself...
0: It's just kind of show the appearance.
4: I can only just barely make out the silhouette of it. It's just completely black. Except for its eyes, of course. But its eyes don't shine on its body. So all I see is eyes and then this huge black silhouette. But then it steps forward a little bit. And it steps...
0: Oh shit, we already played that one. So yeah, these are all just kind of like
7: what
0: how...
7: What the fuck's going on?
0: These are all just kind of... these are all clips about how these creatures appear to... Just how they appear to people. And you'll be able to see that there's a very consistent... There's a really through line consistency between all of these experiences. And I hope that listeners can listen to this and... try to understand that, and you know, I'm not saying you have to believe these fucking people, man. These could all be just stories, but there's a certain cadence and tonal quality to people. Either they're really good actors and they should be getting paid to do actual film or theater,
1: right?
0: Or they're telling the truth. And how could all these people from all over the country and the world say the same thing and not know each other and still say the same thing unless it was true?
1: Yeah.
0: You know?
1: I think so. Now, okay, just real quick before the next clip, has anybody ever tried to shoot a dog man with like a gun, a machine gun, a rocket launcher?
0: Oh, yeah. Yeah. Yeah. I got a story coming up. I didn't clip that part because the dude's whole story is about 25 minutes long. It's just too big to put into clips and play. But there's a, when we get to that point, I'll tell you that this is the guy who, he was with his homie and they were driving in his four wheeler. To go check on his cattle who were all being attacked and freaked out. And they got run up on by a fucking humongous dog, man, who was chasing their fucking Jeep. And dudes unloaded shotgun shells at this creature, and it didn't do anything.
1: Damn.
0: Didn't do anything. There's a lot of people who have taken shots at. There's a guy that went back and tried to find the dog man that hurt him, that scratched him all up and broke his leg, and took tons of shot with high-powered fucking rifles, and they didn't do nothing. And then there's another guy who talks about how his uncles contract out to people who live way out there in the sticks to take care of these dog men, and they set traps. And they actually have trapped. This is what this guy says. I don't know if I believe it, man. He's a recurring guest on this dude's show. He says that his uncles trap these creatures, and they just

0: So with every ounce, willpower I could muster at this point, I backed away slowly. But as it came out from the wooded area and I got so I could see more of this thing, it didn't look right for a dog. I mean, it was still on all fours, but something about it was just not right, not normal for every other wolf I've ever seen. The front, what I thought at the time, the front paws were wrong. There wasn't enough hair on them. The abdomen area and across the back behind all the back of this thing where the midsection of this thing, both the back and the front, didn't have anywhere near what I thought it should have as far as fur. It was like somebody with thin hair. And then you get down to the rear legs where the waist would be on a person, just above the rear hips, and I could see that the fur got really thick all over again, all the way down to the paws. I happened to notice that some of the fur around the ankles seemed to be, I don't know, it looked kind of clumped up or matted. I could see the upper body from the shoulders all the way up the neck, and covering the entire head, the fur was thick and what you would expect to see on a wolf. And it had these, at least in the light of the flashlight, it had these evil, is the only way I can describe it, this malicious stare. And the eye color that I could make out with the flashlight and the thing had was almost an amber gold, which part of me in the back of my mind thought, no creature that feels this evil should have such a nice color to their eye. It should be red or something, but it wasn't.
1: It sounds like, it sounds like
2: this guy, I think he was in Ohio. And, you know, his dogs were getting harassed. His dogs were freaking out about this thing. I think he was about 11 years old when he had this experience. A lot of these guys, man, they come on this show and they talk about it. And it's been 25, 35, sometimes even 40 years or more that they've been living with this stuff. And it's defined in a lot of ways how they live their life at this point, as far as they grew up hunting and they don't hunt anymore. Or when they were, you know, they had this experience while they were fishing, and they don't go fishing anymore. So it's fucked with them. But so to get into some of the appearances and aspects of these creatures, there's at least three different types of dogmen, from my research anyway, with differing variations that range from like almost primate looking, like an ape or an orangutan, to super exaggerated canine, like that Anubis kind of look. You know, and almost always with massively oversized heads, like top-heavy heads. It looks like a person with a tank on their shoulders. Like, if you saw a creature with a head that big, you would think that it would just fall over because it wouldn't be able to hold up that weight. And I don't know what the fuck that means, you know?
1: Well, yeah, there's a through line of at least, like, four different people I've heard describe them as evil, giving off an evil look, or they just felt evil, an evil presence with them, it makes me think that, like, they're probably evil.
2: it could be, but we'll get there, man. We'll
1: lock and load.
2: We got hey yo, we got some time. So the first type one looks just like a wolf, like a standing wolf, like your typical timber wolf, but standing up on two legs. Second variant is like a hyena. So it's kind of pot-bellied, has shorter arms, stubby but yet long kind of legs, but just sort of thick, and has short mottled hair and a short muzzle, big fat ears. Looks like a big old hyena standing on his legs, but mottled fur, mottled complexion.

0: can see spots, miscolored fur. So there's like gray, brown, white, all over the body. And then there's the third variation, type 3, which is usually extremely large, at least 7 feet tall by all accounters, massive body build. So like a Atlas bodybuilder, long pointed ears like Anubis, and many, many, many times have been reported with tufts of fur at the tip of their ears. And then, so there's a variation, there's kind of an extreme variation of that third type, which is a soldier type, which is just like the third variation, but with an extremely large head, like a massively disproportionately large head and super long disproportionate arms. So that's just kind of how they can appear. That's the type of encounters and the consistent distinctions between the types of encounters. Like I've saw this thing looked like a standing dog. This thing looked like a hyena. And then this other thing just looked like a fucking monstrosity with a head that would collapse, you know, would make a body collapse. And so they almost always are described with having hands with digital fingers, kind of like raccoons, as opposed to paws. So, and we'll hear how sometimes they can fucking open doors and come right into your house and stand at your bed, which is what they've done a lot. The legs are always described as canine legs, which is it's called digitigrade. Digitigrade, which is kind of a hard word for me to say, but it's canine legs, which is like the backwards knees, hocks, super long feet, probably at least about 12 to 15 inches long at a minimum, and always with about five-toed tracks. And you can usually see claw indentations in their tracks, which is unlike cats, where cats can retract their claws, and bears have four, I believe, but the type of prints have been reported have always had five toes. Most of them usually have a humpback. It looks like there's a huge hump on behind of what would be a neck if they had a neck. But most reports say that these creatures don't seem to have any kind of neck at all, that there's just this massive tank head on top of a 3 foot wide shoulder. So that's kind of where we're at with that. I'm going to keep going here. You ready for another one?
1: Did you say a 3 foot wide shoulder?
0: Yeah.
1: That's like crazy wide.
0: Yeah.
1: I'm trying to think how wide my shoulders are.
0: Dude, not Sir 3 feet, I'll tell you that. Yeah, fuck no, man. You're just a puny ass person. Fuck that. A good comparison, man, would be like, imagine a buffalo, you know, a full size buffalo, but a dog. And instead of a buffalo head, like a dog head.
1: And it's bigger than a buffalo head.
0: And it's bigger than a buffalo. So that when it stands up, it's like 9 or 10 feet. It stands up. Could you imagine a buffalo standing up, how tall that fucker would be? Probably maybe 7 feet tall. You know, 8. But these things can creep. I mean, I've heard reports of these things being 15 feet tall. I don't know what that is. But yeah,
1: I posted in the chat, the IRC, a picture of, what's the name of the god? I already forgot.
0: Anubis.
1: He's a good, looks like about 5,000-10,000 feet tall. From the Assassin's Creed video game. So.
0: Right. Yeah, that's a good one.
1: I haven't played it, but I'm assuming like Anubis, if these dogmen are interdimensional in nature, then they could possibly change their size.
0: I think they can. I think that these creatures are part of a larger tribe or race. And I think that they have always been either reconnaissance or soldier types. You know, I have a series of clips that we'll get to, I promise, where I could describe a whole gang of these things moving in a troop in formation in Joshua Tree, California.
1: Oh, shit.
0: Okay, going on.
2: And then I noticed I could kind of see the chest area. And I noticed it had, the chest on this thing was not like any wolf I'd ever seen. It reminded me of a human chest. And I'm slowly still backing away. And I'd covered about a third of the distance between the house and where I had initially run into this thing. And I knew there was no way, especially with that gate that I closed behind me, that I was going to make it out of this enclosure. If I decided to turn tail and run, the thing would catch me. As long as I kept backing away, I thought maybe it was mistaking me as another predator, or it was just backing me out of its territory, but that didn't feel quite right either, and I couldn't put my finger on it. And my conscious mind at this point was still trying to wrap itself around what the bits of information that I was getting.
3: We just, it's sort of like a step towards us. When it was hunkered down, it looked like a little hunchback thing, big, but yeah, with a hunchback bristle sticking up at the back of its head.
4: Yeah.
3: And then it stood up, and it had like a silver, white and gray belly.
4: Yeah.
3: Ears on the side of its head.
4: Stuck up.
3: 7 foot tall, and took a step. I couldn't see its feet because its feet were in the air. Like in the grass, which way, like, what the Nah, that didn't happen.
4: Jeez.
3: But we had a couple of pints before we went. Two pints.
4: Yeah.
3: Two pints we had.
0: Had a couple of pints.
3: You didn't put nothing in my drink, did you?
0: Just had a couple of pints, you know, before we went.
1: Oh, yeah.
0: Just a couple of pints.
1: Man, if
4: that's
1: I was
4: incredible,
1: gonna...
4: isn't it?
1: I was going to say, if I was going to, like, drink with a... like a cryptid type or entity, like I would hope like Frogman exists, because I could get along with a Frogman, dude. Like Dogman is like are freaky, but a Frogman, just like a regular guy with a frog's head. Can you imagine like him, like his little frog, his big frog tongue, just like shooting out and grabbing stuff from really far away? It'd be crazy.
0: No, he wouldn't want to do that to you, man. He'd be giving you up all his power. I think I could get along pretty good with the Dogman. I think I could. I think we'd hang out. I like his style.
4: That's incredible, isn't it? And it's, I've heard this story before.
3: I'm shaking now thinking about it.
4: What would it weigh, Rob?
1: You need to get that as an ISO. That's incredible, isn't it? Just that little bit right there.
0: Yeah. This is another guy fucking in Yorkshire. You can just, I don't know, to me, maybe I'm easily duped, maybe I'm naive, but I can hear the cadence, tone, emotion in this guy's voice, and I could tell that he's shook, you know?
1: Well, I've never taken anybody with a British accent seriously, but for every other clip, I'm going to say they sound totally genuine.
0: All right, well, just give him a break, man.
4: That's incredible, isn't it? And it's, I've heard this story before.
3: I'm shaking now thinking about it.
4: What would it have weighed, Rob? Estimate. You only saw it briefly, but what do you reckon?
3: Oh, my God.
4: You know, if I were a 6 foot man, I'm not small, but I weigh about 12 and a half stone, but I'm only 5'6".
0: 12 and a half stone.
3: 100 pounds, so you're about 180.
4: Yeah, I'm about 12 and a half stone, me.
1: We only weigh meters.
4: 7 foot tall, mate, it's going to be
3: 200. 300 means easy.
4: Did it have a long face?
3: It had a long snout. Yeah, it had a long snout.
4: And the ears, were they stood up at the side of it?
3: Ears were pointy at the side of the head.
4: How big would its head have been compared to a mastiff?
0: Leading the witness.
3: I was bigger than a mastiff, mate.
4: Right, Jesus.
3: I'd say it was bigger than a mastiff, yeah.
4: Did you get to see teeth?
3: Oh, no, but one of the big...
4: The canines.
3: Big, massive dogs.
4: Yeah.
3: The big, huge, massive. I'd say on a par with that, but...
4: But only
3: a tiny bit bigger, maybe.
4: Right. And what about legs? Were they muscular?
3: Its arms, mate. Were long. Were big.
4: And
3: it reached down its body. Its legs.
4: And did you see out on end of its... Well, we're calling them hands or claws. What would you call it?
3: I'd say claws, mate. It was a hand. What were clawy, I think. I never had a good look at the hands, to be honest.
4: No.
3: We shone the beam, like, up and down. It obviously had claws.
4: And it was a silver-brown colour.
3: Didn't have dog hands.
4: No, a silver
3: didn't
4: dog
3: look, didn't have
4: colour.
3: Dog paws.
4: Silver colour. Silver-brown colour, you
3: silvery.
4: Mean.
3: Yeah, silvery. But When it was hunched down, when we got up on it before it stood up, it was fawny on the back.
4: Right.
3: Looked like a hunchback. Its back was up.
4: Right.
3: And then it just, yeah. But, yeah, well, that's what I said. I mean, its back, it was bristly.
4: Right.
3: But it was fawny. It was like fawny coloured.
4: Did it make any noise?
3: Nah, it didn't make a noise, no.
4: Oh, it must have known you were there to be sort of anchored
3: maybe
4: down.
3: It was coming towards us. That could have got off. It could have left.
0: Bigger than a mastiff, kind of fawny. I don't know what fawny is. I imagine it's the picture of the type of complexion and the hair color is a doe, is a deer. But anyway, I think that guy's legit, man. But here's something. This is a really common comparison people have that have had these encounters when they're asked what was something that looks like, because people, that was a fucking werewolf. I'm looking at a werewolf. I saw a werewolf, but they're not werewolves, or maybe they are. I don't really know. I'm not going to say that they're not werewolves, but most people, when they have these encounters, what I saw, I mean, for me personally, in my mind, the closest thing I could say was that it was a werewolf in my mind. And it always looks like Van Helsing.
5: Because I see that it has the it's upright canine. I've already been able to establish that it's none of the above as far as all the other animals I went through. Not even a Sasquatch. You know, not that I've seen a Sasquatch in person, I haven't, but just based on pictures and stuff, like, I just knew this was a werewolf. Earlier, I mentioned that it looked like the werewolf from Van Helsing. Basically kind of like that, with as far as the structure of its face, how long its snout was, and the length of its hair. And that it has the hawks. So I know these things now. I know they're called hawks, and I know a bit about Dogman now, because this is years later, and I've done a lot of research since.
0: So, are you familiar with that shit awful movie, Van Helsing, Cersei Sitter?
1: Yeah.
0: Worst movie.
1: I haven't seen it in a long time.
0: Dude, I pushed through as much as I needed to get through that disgusting piece of shit that they call cinema. It made me so mad. It was offensively bad. But I had to push through it because I wanted to know what the fuck these guys were talking about. I wanted to see what kind of bullshit is being passed off as entertainment that made such a mark on people's minds that when they encountered a dog man, they thought it looked like that. and I hear that comparison a lot. And so
1: the werewolf, I remember what it looks like in that movie.
0: Just a gigantic muscular werewolf.
1: No.
0: Just a gigantic muscular werewolf with a huge long snout. And
1: I like the ones the professor in like the third Harry Potter movie, speaking of Sirius Black, the guy that turns Sirius into werewolf. Black. I liked how they made the werewolf look in that one.
0: You know, I got to confess, I've never watched a single minute of any Harry Potter film.
1: The only good one was the third one, really. So. They're not that good, but the third one was really good.
0: I'll never do it. Not even to research Sirius Black. I'm not going to go there. I wasted 45 minutes of my precious life watching Van Helsing. But yeah, so that's the thing with that. So it's just interesting because it's just depressing. Another depressing aspect of living in this contemporary world that we're in right now. People, they watch Van Helsing because they're told to, because they're supposed to, and then they go and do it, and they're like, oh, that made an impression, and now they have this encounter with these creatures, like, it looked like Van Helsing, when there's a million
1: It didn't look like the werewolf in Van Helsing, it just looked like Van Helsing.
0: Yeah, it Dog looked like Van Helsing. Yeah, it's just depressing. All right, here's another one.
6: Yeah, that was it. It was tan-colored with, like, black... with black spots. Its face was kind of, it definitely had a muzzle, but its face was kind of flat. It looked, I mean, I have a family member that's special needs, and I don't want anybody to take this the wrong way, but it looked
0: special needs.
6: Looked kind of like looked almost like it was retarded. Like it was something off about this creature. I mean, just from the jump from the get go. there was something not right, but there was definitely something like off about it. Definitely had, it looked like a chow mixed with a warthog mixed with something with arms and a tiny little waist, squat, really, really powerful legs. I did not see a tail. And, yeah, it's like nothing I've ever seen in my life. Like, I thought that it was afterward, I thought the only thing that could make sense was that it was some kind of mutated thing. Somebody had a hyena and they bred it with some other kind of dog, and it was.
7: We have to be concerned about the mutants.
0: So that guy's story is crazy, man. He was like, he was in a car wreck. And he ran from the car wreck. I'm not going to assume why, but I think anyone could do the math on that. And then the police were looking for him, and he was up on this ridge, and then he encountered these dogman creatures while he was basically running from the cops. He's got a cool little story. So that's just sort of like, there's a good consistency there. It's just the Van Helsing type of werewolf, massive shoulders, humongous head, hawks, kind of humanoid sort of hands, that kind of gig. But then there's other stuff about eyes.
5: Eyes about a half dollar from even where I'm standing, maybe a little smaller. And there's no way an amber could drift that far. And there's two of them together, right? So that first was processed in my mind, probably about a microsecond. And then it hits me that I'm looking at a set of eyes. So just as quick as I thought they were ambers, I stop in my tracks and I'm kind of squinting, looking at them, and it hits me. Oh no. There's a set of two orange eyes. And when I mean orange, I mean, I've never seen anything like this. I mean, like if you were to put a candle inside of a jack-o'-lantern and see how much it glows the interior of that pumpkin, that type of orange. But the thing about these eyes, and even that I noticed immediately, is that they look like they're self-illuminated, or they are self-illuminated, I guess, some kind of internal illumination, but yet they don't emit any light. So what I mean by that is that they're glowing, and they look like they're kind of glowing, but it's not emitting orange light, say, on the creature's face or on the brush around it. So nothing else around it is orange. It's just these perfectly, you know, like you could draw a line around them. No, there's no glare to them as if they're glowing, just perfectly orange, internally glowing eyes.
6: I saw its eyes, and I saw it up in the tree, just looking down at it, just locked eyes with me. It's yellow. Their eyes were not red. It was yellow. They were not glowing. But right before that, I had started feeling like this like pressure in my solar plexus. And I felt this weird vibration in my my neck going down, going like kind of like the base of my skull going down my spine. And, like this weird, and I think that might be what caused me to kind of look around and then look up. I don't know, but I felt this, like this tightness in my solar plexus. And, I looked up and it was in the tree.
0: Yeah. So
1: these guys are a bunch of pussies.
0: I know,
1: if I saw a dog, man, I'd kick that thing's ass.
0: I'd drink a beer with him. I'd roll him a cigarette. So the glowing amber eyes, super consistent from story to story to story to story. Sometimes it changes in the color from red to amber to fairly yellow, occasionally blue, and on some occasions, there's a couple stories, just dead black nothingness. But it goes on from there. There's more to it.
5: And then the thing happens that really rocks my world. It's still... It's like one motion that this one creature made that would be able to change my perception permanently, right, in life. No more innocent, young-minded, free-spirited through the woods. This one moment changed me. The thing, the eyes I see, because I can just kind of make out the silhouette, they go from about 3 to 4 feet and rise up to about 7 feet high, just like that. And, oh, man, this is the part that really gets me. That's, well, as it stands up, it kind of stops probably at, like, the 5 foot range. And as if it, like, jerks each shoulder one at a time, like, first, like, say, like, left and then right, like, as if it's, you know, kind of stretching. But as it does that, it makes this crack pop sound, like it's, rearranging its joints or something like that. And as it does that, it stands up, it literally looks like this creature almost doubled in size. It's just, so I'm frozen. There's a million things going through my mind. And oh man, now I'm seeing this monster in front of me. I still don't know what it is. As it stands up, it's making these cracking noises. You know, the hair standing up in the back of my neck. You know, that's for sure. And I got, you know, you just have that. I don't know if anybody's ever felt it before. You know that feeling of just dread that comes over to you, where it feels like you get punched in your gut and you get the wind knocked out of you. It feels like a part of your soul gets ripped out of your chest. That's how I felt. You know, where your breath gets taken away from you. Literally, like, lost my breath.
0: Yeah. So another consistent thing about these stories, these encounters, these creatures, you know, appearing on all fours, which is already mind-blowing because there's an animal that's the size, you know, of a fucking cow, but it's the dog. And then it stands up and there is a bone-cracking rearrangement popping sound as it rearticulates its body mass to accommodate standing on two legs. I mean, I don't know about you, dude, but if I heard and saw...
8: How's she getting in the elevator?
9: Oh, no, it's your, is your senator.
8: Oh, okay. Okay, cool. I want to see him in the elevator. I did not see this.
9: Don't we all?
8: I'm curious about this.
10: Excellent. Senator Moreno, why do you suspect Fauci's pleading the fifth after testifying 200 plus times before?
11: Because he's a piece of shit.
10: Thank you.
8: Oh, my God. I kind of like him a little bit more. I don't know. I don't know anything about him, but okay. You know, to defend Fauci, he doesn't believe he did anything wrong. He is just operating his business the way he's always operated it, in conjunction with government and private business and drugs. You know, he doesn't think he's doing anything wrong. I think. I'm not in his head. I'm just imagining. This is his business model. And if he has to lie a little bit in business, so be it.
9: I got to wonder. He is a narcissist, basically. If you look at the diaries, it's clear that it's like, he's like, oh, they wrote more articles about me. Oh,
8: I haven't read his diaries. I'm going to, though.
9: Yeah, so like I've listened to excerpts from people who are reading through them. I have not read them myself, but... when you hear what the shit he was writing, it's like, he's so gay. He's totally gay. Like, he's gay for himself. He's gay for how, like, everybody loves him. And Jimmy Dore, God bless him. I mean, we talked about it previously, but Jimmy Dore frames it in such a great way. He's like, in the movie with Matthew McConaughey. God damn it, I'm blanking on the name I was thinking.
8: Oh, Dallas Buyers Club?
9: The Dallas Buyers Club. Yeah. They don't say his name directly, but he is the arch enemy. He is the bad guy. He's the reason why McConaughey has to drive across the border down to Mexico to get drugs that other countries are using to basically to, you know, combat what they can with the HIV infection, because it's like, oh my God, what do we do about this thing? And other countries are trying all kinds of stuff while Tony Fauci is doing ACT because they made a bunch of these drugs and they cleared for cancer and they didn't work. And so we have to dump him off somehow. So is he really, like, are his intentions good? Or is he offloading a bunch of medication like remdesivir when he knows it ain't working? It's like, well, we invested all this money into it. Can't we just still charge people a bunch of money and pretend like it works and say it's for this one thing?
11: Yeah. I mean, that's what they did.
9: It seems like to me. Yeah.
12: Let's do it.
9: And the AZT thing was just a template for what he ended up doing with this. And everybody seems to know it, you know, so like it's I don't know, like if he let the ivermectin and the hydrochloroquine thing go, then the vaccine program that everyone profited off of, including Bill Gates and likely Fauci and all these other guys, like that's a lot of money to leave on the table. If you let them have ivermectin for what costs $10 or less, holy shit.
11: Yeah.
9: We've got these guys by the ball.
11: Trump was, all Trump was there the entire way. They can't forget, Trump was there the entire time.
9: Fuck that guy. But again, you go back to these fucking liberal white women. These were the ones who were like, oh, you're going to wear your mask. It's 6 feet washing my mail. Man, yeah. These are the fucking people who are going to ruin society.
11: I got yelled at too, but to wear masks. I remember down in Arizona when I was living there, and it's like, it was ridiculous. I wasn't wearing the right type of mask or, you know, something like that. And
9: I was going to say something, dude.
11: And then later, it didn't matter what kind of mask you wore. You know what I'm saying?
0: Just like have one.
11: Yeah, it changed. Like, oh, you could even have a bandana that was good enough at times. Like,
9: I know.
11: It was all a mess.
9: We need one of those mosquito nets.
11: Yeah. I'm fishing with my bandana now. I'm fishing with my M95 mask and
9: sure.
11: Yeah. You got the one last clip for us?
9: Yeah, I grabbed one right before. Here we go. Yes.
11: I have it. Is this the Nick Sorter one?
9: No, I don't want you to do that one. Or maybe I do. Which one is that? Oh, that's them chasing Fauci in public. No, but I think this one's a little bit more interesting just because of the historical context, and we were just talking about Dallas Buyers Club and the way Jimmy Dore calls it out as he's the bad guy in there. He's been the bad guy for 40 years.
11: There we go.
13: And it's a sexually transmitted disease. Therefore, sexual contact spreads the disease. It was very simple. It's straightforward epidemiology. You take an infectious agent and you introduce it into a population in which the spread among those individuals, if it's sexual contact spread, it's a perfect setup to spread. You don't have to remember all this. Just merely get the concept that if teleologically I wanted to pick out the one cell, that if I damage that cell, I would do the most damage to the immune system, I as an immunologist would pick out the T4 cell.
14: Well, it's certainly nice to know that the future looks brighter.
11: Fauci saying if he were to do something, this is how he would do it. And it sounds like the start to the AIDS, HIV epidemic.
9: Yeah, it's like...
11: sounds like it.
9: I'm white Bronco guy. O.J. Simpson. If I did it.
11: Yes.
9: Right? His book, like, if I actually murdered Nicole, like, this is what it would look like. And it's like, dude, he's telegraphing the whole thing.
11: Kind of laid it all out there, Mr. Fauci.
9: Yeah. What a bunch of fun. Everybody, don't think bleak things like Mike is thinking about this. Whatever this thing is you woke up with, Mike, and the fear and the terror and everything going on.
11: That looked pretty good. I do pretty good with this information.
9: Yeah,
11: I mean, we've been doing this show for almost, you know, 20 years. And like I said, the news really does not change. It's just how it's positioned. And this is just another day.
9: Yep. One bleak, disappointing thing after the next. It's like I'm disappointed, but I'm not surprised.
11: I mean, this is your mission, people, is to maintain a positive outlook. Do good things in your life for your family. For the people you love, regardless of what's going on in the world, you have to be positive and do something good.
12: Yeah, pick up some trash.
11: Yes. Pick up litter. That goes a long ways. Regardless of all this crappy news that we covered today, you gotta go out there and give it your best effort. After this, I'm going to go out there. I'm going to check on the chickens. I'm going to pet the dogs. I'm going to talk to my wife. Mm-hmm. Try to have a great day still, regardless of all this crap.
12: I'm going to smack a little kid on the butt. Say, way to go, dude. I don't know you, but you're doing great.
11: You're doing good stuff out there, people.
15: Tippy top.
11: Tippy top stuff.
12: You're going to be at the tippy top in no time.
16: Tippy top.
11: Until then, until we're back on Wednesday, you can go to obdmpod.com or bigdumbmouth.com. You can join the Discord for as little as $1 a month. I just released AI song pack number 5. That's got like the Jimmy Dean sausage song. It's got the My Love, a.k.a. Charlie Kirk assassination song that people love. Ooh. It's got a lot of Kretschid's weird kind of songs. It's 21 songs. And then on top of that, there are new old OBDM episodes every week and some Art Bell clips for people to check it out. A lot of stuff.
12: Yeah.
11: Too much stuff is going on.
12: Our drunken days.
11: Oh, my God. Some people like it, and some people don't, but it's all a learning experience.
12: I'm afraid.
11: Well, thank you, Joe. Thank you, everyone. And Shab Lagoo.
17: Hey, look at you, pal.
18: He knows what it is to pound people.
19: That covers a lot of territory. The Gulf of America. What a beautiful name.
20: That's about all.
21: Shab Lagoo.
20: Sit, Ubu, sit. Good dog.
22: Till next time, take care of yourself and each other.
23: Until next week, Nanu, Nanu.
12: Oh, wow.
24: Ukraine has fired a British long-range missile into Russia for the first time. Woo! Ukraine has fired storm shadow missiles into Russia on Tuesday.

0: woman, a mother of a girl who was here to celebrate her lifestyle. So that's why we the people, we the women who lived under authoritarian regimes, who lived Sharia laws, we know that they are here to brainwash the youth.
1: Well, we're waiting to find out, though, exactly what the story is behind the suspect. I hear what you're saying, but we're still waiting for the wheels of justice to turn. But you...
2: Well.
3: The wheels of justice. By the way, we the women is dynamite.
2: I know. We the women. It's
3: we the women.
2: 2016 all over again.
3: Yes.
2: We don't really know Abdul Balout's convictions, even though, you know, he was arrested for trying to join ISIS.
3: The political spectrums aren't mirror images of one another, but you can see overlap in discussions. And for example, I watched the Channel 5 News, Nick Fuentes, Hunter Biden interview this week.
2: Yeah.
3: And there was one part that stood out to me, one part that would have even been close to being worth clipping.
2: The criminals?
3: And,
2: Never mind. Continue. I think I know what part.
3: There's a mirror image of the part of that interview that we just heard in this interview. And in the Channel 5 interview, Nick Fuentes says, a leftist radical killed Charlie Kirk. And Hunter Biden says, you don't know that he was a leftist. And Nick Fuentes says he had a troon boyfriend. And Hunter Biden, completely sober and serious, says, and that makes him a leftist? It's the exact same thing with this Islamist line of questioning here. We don't exactly know the story behind this Islamist. You know, he says that he may have said that Allah commanded him to do it, but what does that tell us about motive?
2: Well, one of the great things that I like about Fuentes is a lot of times people hit him, left and right too, when he goes on a show, hit him with the guilt and shame. Like, come on, you know, you can't say that, or you don't believe that. And then he hits them with more statistics to the point where they're like, all right, well, you know, let's change the topic. And I saw that with the crime statistics in Chicago, and it was just kind of the similar thing where Hunter Biden was just kind of like in real time realizing that Nick was right. So it was funny. But then it
3: trended toward a sociological argument of, well, that may be true, but why is it true? How did they get here? Isn't it our fault?
2: That's how the whole, I lived through 2020. It's how everything always breaks down.
3: Yes.
2: Yes, you're right. Zero. They should have zero accountability. They're complete victims of society. They have no control. They need you, white savior, to save them. That's how I used to respond. People get mad. Anyways, here is the brainwash segment. So this is a spokesperson that was at the Pride event. This is going to be a clip that he plays within this little next segment about brainwashing. And it's jaw-dropping if you haven't heard it.
1: But you're saying that people have been brainwashed. Yesterday at the Brandenburg Gate, there was a vigil that was held. I'd like for you to take a listen to what one person, a woman, said about what went through her mind when she found out that an attack had taken place. Take a listen.
4: What was also shocking for me was that my first thought was, I hope it wasn't a person of color. I hope it's a Christian white person. But it wasn't.
2: I'll play a response in a second, but wow.
3: Wow.
2: If that is that, you know, Suicide of the West seems like an intriguing title. It's supposed to, you know, get you, that's alarmist. This is what he's talking about. These people literally want to destroy their country in the name of justice. So,
3: and they can't even describe justice to you.
2: No.
3: It's this ethereal concept that makes them feel good when they think about it.
2: Right.
3: And that's it. That they want to destroy the nation, no matter which nation it is, for emotional purposes. They're children.
2: Exactly. They think that you know, laws that apply to everyone equally, you know, it's fine to pass laws that help previously disadvantaged groups because of past injustices. And this is what happens to it. So, oh man, I was upset that it was a Muslim and not a white Christian. What?
3: And you know, the body politic that feels this way is an easy punching bag, and a lot of people get their clicks from using the body politic that feels this way as a punching bag. But I think our focus you really want to analyze the political situation that has resulted from these ideas and ideals, the thing to pay attention to is what does this environment facilitate? And I think it facilitates further capture by the groups that are being identified as a problem. And that may seem counterintuitive, but think about the point made earlier about how this Muslim woman sounds like a great candidate for standing up to Islamism, and then consider the Overton window aspect of that, where, Abdul behead a Christian isn't really that radical. We've already had a Muslim prime minister. So what's your problem?
2: Sure. She's not a Muslim, by the way. She's just a Persian.
3: Oh, really?
2: Yeah.
3: Has she disavowed the religion?
2: She talks about it a little bit later on. I think it maybe in this clip. Okay. Yeah. So,
3: well, even better, even more palatable.
2: Right. So she's about to react to this woman that was in an attack, a terrorist attack yesterday. And, she ends this clip with what I call a mic drop, and it's pretty good. But here, have a listen.
0: Wow, this is my first time I heard that. Mm-hmm. Is this real?
1: Yeah, that's what was said yesterday.
0: That's the kind of, not all war being fought by guns and weapons or nuclear weapons at all. This is the war of narrative that the West, Europe, is losing.
2: Boom.
0: The brainwash, the Islamism actually expanding their ideology here, and that woman trying to actually cover up all the brutality and terrorism that's happening in the name of Islamism. Why? Because they think that this is going to make the Islamists look bad. They don't want to cause, in the name of like not causing Islamophobia. Mm-hmm. But hey, my sister, this is my life. The Islamists were hired. They hired killers. Send them in front of my house in New York. Send them in front of a university that I was scheduled to give a talk. I have seen them with my own eyes. Women in Iran being blinded by Islamists. Mm-hmm. They are intentionally being blinded. And now a woman in West having freedom of choice and trying to cover up and saying, I wish it was a white. Why do they hate? Like, I don't really get that.
1: Let me tell you that. I mean, I'm sure it has offended a lot of people, but how do you think the Muslim community should be reacting to what happened here Saturday night?
0: Not be shy. Not be shy. Be loud enough without any hesitation. Condemn what is happening in the name of Islamism. This is the Islamist terror. And Europe should be brave enough to name it as it is. Mm-hmm. Some of the media in the West, they hesitated to even name the Islamists. I read some of the media were saying that a car. I'm like, what the heck you're talking? A car did that? No, Islamist terrorists. And let me be very, very clear to those who say that if we mention about Islamist terror, we might cause Islamophobia. Phobia is an irrational fear.
1: But they're
2: did you hear that? The last part?
3: Yeah, I did. I did.
2: It's a pre-canned line she's definitely used before.
3: Right. I think she's giving the Islamists a little bit too much credit because they haven't instilled this brainwashing that she's noticing into these people.
2: No, it's been...
3: That's not Islamist propaganda. That is progressive, yes. Abolitionist propaganda.
2: I agree with that. You just got crispy, by the way. Boodle-doop. No, I agree with that entirely. I think the programming that has happened on our own volition in the West is what has allowed these groups to move in and commit these acts and then have people say, oh man, I wish it was a white Christian. Like that is literally nuts. The definition of insane.
3: Hmm.
2: But the biggest concern that the DW host has is that different political groups within Germany are going to use this. And they're going to use it to demonize Muslims. Can you believe it? I think that is the biggest fear we should have, is the demonization of groups that commit terrorist acts. just terrible.
0: There but are, my fear.
1: Let me talk about fears for a second. There are fears here in Germany that that the far right, particularly the far right AfD party, could use what has happened to instrumentalize it, if you will, in order to gain votes and to gain political capital. Is that something that...
0: That's beyond sad. Listen, the terrorist attack happened by an Islamist, and now... A lot of politicians dragging our wounded body to use like their political ammunition. You really care now what the far right are going to use this, but so you don't care about the Islamists themselves are targeting your freedom. Mm-hmm. I don't care what the far right is doing. If they did anything wrong, go after them and don't. But what we need to be clear, mm-hmm. we should be honest. We should name Islamists first. We should stop sponsoring Islamist organizations here. Not a single penny from the German taxpayers should go to Islamic centers, because some of them are literally being appointed by the Islamic Republic of Iran, the greatest sponsor of terrorism. And as I said before, and I'm going to repeat it, this is not about the far right. This is not about left. This is not about Republican. This is about democracy, and all the politicians must be united to end Islamism.
1: This is a pluralistic society. There are Muslims in this society. What should be part of the narrative? What should the government do here to make sure that all Muslims are not demonized by what has happened?
0: My mother is a Muslim. My beautiful mom wears hijab. She is a Muslim. And I am being banned from hugging her. By who? By Islamist regime.
1: But what about you, though, in Germany?
0: It's very clear. It's very clear. Bring all the women and men who are being wounded by Taliban, by ISIS, by Islamic Republic, by Revolutionary Guards, by Hamas, Houthi, Hezbollah, to tell you the truth. That do not lose the narrative. We're not against Muslim. But anytime when I want to be loud and expose Islamism, they say, shh. Then that's going to put Muslim... No, we need to create the loudest voice among Muslim people as well. I get very upset when I see some of the, like, you know, politicians saying that, yes, if we talk about Islamism, then we're going to actually help the far right to attack Muslim people.
1: That is an argument here, but...
3: I've got a thought experiment for you, and this is going to be elementary. I understand that, but... I can't shake the thought. some thoughts are fleeting. This one has been circling for a second. What's the difference between the pluralism of occupied Vietnam in the 1970s and the pluralism of an open immigration Germany?
2: The Vietnamese had a culture? I have no idea. So
3: No. You're thinking too deeply about it. Your pluralism is just stating that you have irreconcilable cultures that are trying to live together, and one of them is willing to use unlimited force, and the other is fighting the same battle with their hands tied behind their back. This, you can say, oh, we're a pluralistic society, so what can we do? I guess we just have to accept it. You know, oh, we're America. We can't wage unlimited war on the Viet Cong. We can't do that. It would be outside. It's not who we are. But we're Germany. We can't discriminate against the Muslim population because there are a few bad apples. We can't take out the village in Vietnam because there's a few bad apples. I mean, it is insanity.
2: Absolutely. It is absolutely,
3: and I'm not saying that we should have committed mass war crimes in Vietnam, but if you're not there, and they're not in Germany, problem solved.
2: Here's the thing about, you know, that's like Joe Biden was always saying it. That's not who we are. He always said that, right, about Americans. That's not who we are. What is an American? What makes a person an American?
3: You know, I alluded to this thought a couple of shows ago. And to my shame, I still don't have a good answer for it. And I think the fact that someone who is deeply concerned about this question, but is also concerned about being honest with themselves, I still don't have a good answer. And that tells me that probably no one has a good answer, an answer that I would accept anyway. Because, go ahead.
2: No, I was going to say, because there's nothing shared. There's no shared values. There's no common mission that we have. It's by design. You have to believe that this great, powerful nation rose up from nothing, defeated England, became the number one power in the world, and there's nothing that unites us? There's no shared commonality? That has to be by design. You can't convince me otherwise.
3: I don't know if it's by design. I can't jump into that pool yet. But I think it could very well be a series of blunders that got us to the same place as if it were by design. And I think our leaders, both public and private, should be held accountable for the results and not their intentions. So the effect is the same. We're probably going to agree on the course of action from here. It would just be the academic points of how did we actually get here that we would disagree on and hum and haw over.
2: Right.
3: But you know, to the discussion about what is an American? Okay, if you say you have to have so many generations in this country, well, you go back further than one generation, and you've basically created an untenable situation because we don't even have that standard right now. All we have is if you don't have documentation, you're not an American, and we can't deport everyone who's not an American. So all of these people who go back and say, well, you should have to have someone here at least during the Civil War to be an American, or at least during World War II, it's untenable. You don't have the resources to effect that rule, that baseline. So it's really a difficult thing when you get in this situation, and you have to know that the people that are in favor of it, maybe those who orchestrated it, but at least those who are in favor of it or are benefiting from it are over the moon at what a difficult situation it is to pull back from.
2: Exactly. It's like you're on the roller coaster. There's no getting off it once you start hearing that clicks to go up. And that's what's kind of scary, because it's like the Republic as it we know it, you know, it's not the same 1776 America. It hasn't been, I think you would argue, since the Civil War, but I think there's a couple of periods in American history.
3: Well, it hasn't been since the 1790s.
2: Yeah, I know. It's changed dramatically. So it's a tough question, and I don't know how to answer it, but it's one of those things that, you know, when I lay in bed at night, it's like what goes through my head. I used to think about.
3: Well, let me tell you something that might make sense to you. There's a reason that the progressive abolitionists are more willing and more inclined to violence than the quote unquote conservatives, the umbrella of the right. You know, all of those diverse groups that make up the right. There's a reason they're more willing to commit acts of violence and ready to commit acts of violence. And there's a reason they advocate burning the system down.
2: Right.
3: They don't have any stake in the system. Anyone who considers themselves a conservative, you don't put the sorting hat on and it says conservative. You become.
2: Are you tapping something?
3: You become. No, I'm not typing anything.
2: Tapping. Everyone, go ahead.
3: No, I'm not tapping anything. You decide to be a conservative or a liberal or a progressive or a right winger because of your incentives. And anyone who decides to tend toward the right feels as though they have a stake in the existing system. They want to conserve what's here. They know that it would be catastrophic, not only to them, but to their nation and the people they love around them, their community, if the system were abolished. So there's this idea that the progressive abolitionists will scream for destroying the system when things really aren't that bad. But when people on the conservative side of the political spectrum start considering whether the system needs to be destroyed, you're really close to something actually happening.
2: And I think that's where a lot of people kind of are, to be honest with you. I think one of the things that has led to this more globalist, this rainbow fascism, as described as sort of a globalization, no borders, one world government type ideal, is a French concept that said there's no enemies to the left, which is basically the Democrats have been willing to put up with extremist left-wing people so long as they continue to vote for them. That's why you see, yes, the rise of the DSA and within the Democratic Party. And now you're starting to see the traditional Democrat Party freak out a little bit because they realize that they're losing control of the dragon. And I don't think the Republicans have seen it yet, but the younger kids are going further right as well. So there's a divergence.
3: Well, and there's another element to that, too. There are no enemies to the left, but there are enemies to the right. There are people on the right,
2: right,
3: that you could be associated with that would ruin you. Why is that? Why is that the case? Why isn't Stalin and tankies, why aren't they considered enemies on the left? And that is a function of a narrative that has been ongoing for a long time.
2: I mean, exactly. If you go into any app that has like a GIF, like a...
5: something like that at the same time, I would probably shit my pants.
6: And then you'd have a beer with it.
5: And then I'd have a beer. And then I'd have a... No, I'd just sit in my pants and have a beer with the guy.
6: Yeah.
5: So here's another guy. Here's another dude. Same thing. I don't think these guys know each other.
7: I look back and this thing did something that I was not expecting. Something I was told animals like this, that no animal outside of a bear could do.
5: Just real quick.
6: A magic trick. I know bears can do magic tricks, but...
5: Oh, yeah.
6: He said outside of a bear.
5: Yeah, it's the outer world. Dude, so there are so many stories. There are so many examples and clips that I could pull together and make this show be another six-hour-long Dogman show, but we're not going to do that. I just found a couple for each kind of extreme example, and until we get to a few other levels that we're going to get to, just to kind of say that here's one story, here's one anecdote, and here's another anecdote, and maybe here's another anecdote and another anecdote. But there are literally, you know, dozens of exactly the same type of descriptions of popping noises, of yellow golden eyes, or having witnessed the hawks. And as soon as I saw the hawks' legs, that's when my brain broke. You know, like, just there are so many stories of people recording these things and sending them off out there into the interwebs. And as they're saying it, they're reliving it. And it's absolutely traumatizing. So I just don't think that there are hundreds and hundreds of people all over the world, maybe thousands, who are experiencing these things that all fucking know each other and all know that there's... I mean, what would they gain, you know, by fabricating some stupid story so that they could tell their friends? Hey, listen to this fake story I told to this completely nobody. This complete nobody on YouTube that no one cares about, you know?
6: Yeah.
5: We're in the world of showing off. People want clicks and follows and likes. No one listens to this shit besides people like me and maybe you and maybe some of the listeners. And so there's no fame. There's no fortune. There's no notoriety. There's no clicks and subscribes and followers for people that are making up stories about having dogman encounters. It is such a niche of obscure research that is ultimately laughable to the brainwashed masses out there. So the probability of all of these, or even half of them being complete fabrications, I just don't buy it. I think that these stories are legit. I think these experiences are legit. And I feel like I have a bit of a finger on the pulse of emotive responses from people when they're speaking. I just don't think there's that many good actors out there.
6: Ultimately. Yeah, they sound convincing.
5: Yeah.
6: Obviously, I haven't been able to read, since I'm only hearing it, any facial cues, but everything I'm hearing is sounds like they're 100% genuine.
5: Yeah. All right, moving on.
7: I look back, and this thing did something that I was not expecting. Something I was told animals like this, that no animal outside of a bear could do. And it wasn't that it stood up. It wasn't just something that it sprang up on its hind legs and did. No, it was like it had to force itself up by its front paws, just like somebody doing a push up and then pushing themselves up off of the ground. And as it did this, I started hearing this sound. And at the time, I didn't recognize what it was. It was a few years and several movies and fights and things later before I realized what that sound was. It was like every bone, every joint in this thing's body was snapping and cracking and popping. It was just the most god-awful collection of sounds a body could make without actually vocalizing it. And when it was done, it was standing on its hind legs, and it went from being just 6 to 8 inches, a little more than that, taller than me, to being more than double my height. And what I thought were front paws were human-like arms attached to a humanoid or a human-like torso and abdomen.
5: Yeah.
8: Hell no. Hell to the motherfucking nigga no. Hell no. Man, I swear to God, I don't know what the fuck is going on, but bitch, I am so freaked the fuck out right now.
6: Shit.
5: Hey, man. Yeah, so this, you know this thing.
6: Joe Biden was right, man. Buy a shotgun.
5: Yeah. When did Joe Biden say that?
6: You didn't know about that?
5: No, man.
6: We were talking about this when Kretchen from OBDM was on last week, and we were talking about Joe Biden said, like, you don't need an assault rifle, buy a shotgun. And Metis was in the chat, too, talking about, like, on that episode, how, like, because Joe Biden said, buy a shotgun and fire two warning shots into the air. And he's like, if you do that, you are going to jail immediately. Like, you can't just fire live ammunition into the air.
5: Of course you can, man. This is America. Hey, I'm going to take a three-minute break to go pee. I got to pee like you wouldn't believe.
6: Okay, yeah, that's cool. I'll put on we'll hear Buy a Shotgun real quick.
5: All right, yeah, put on Buy a Shotgun. 3 minutes, tops.
9: I have two shotguns. In my home, they're locked in a safe. There's a metal gun case. We live in an area that's wooded, somewhat secluded. And I said, Jill, if there's ever a problem, just walk out on the balcony and fire.

0: Five shotgun.
1: Thanks. Kate Ernest has the next question. She asks, do you believe that banning certain weapons and high-capacity magazines will mean that law-abiding citizens will then become more of a target to criminals, as we will have no way to sufficiently protect ourselves?
2: Is this Parents Magazine?
1: It is.
2: I have Parents Magazine at home. I've never heard anybody in Parents Magazine ask these kinds of questions, but I'm delighted to answer them. First of all, the idea that repeat the last part of the question, please.
1: So she's asking if a ban goes into effect on certain kinds of weapons and high-capacity magazines.
2: And what's your name?
1: Kate.
2: Kate, if you want to protect yourself, get a double-barrel shotgun. Have the shells, a 12-gauge shotgun, and I promise you, as I told my wife, we live in an area that's wooded and somewhat secluded. I said, Jill, if there's ever a problem, just walk out on the balcony here or walk out, put that double-barrel shotgun and fired two blasts outside the house. I promise you, who's ever coming in is not going to. You don't need an AR-15. It's harder to aim, it's harder to use, and in fact, you don't need 30 rounds to protect yourself. Buy a shotgun. Buy a shotgun.
3: Oh, hell to the motherfucker.
0: A shotgun is an extremely popular choice for home defense.
3: Hell
0: and
3: to the
0: just like with the AR, it's reasonably received.
3: Hell no.
4: That's the best.
0: Fire two blasts outside the house.
4: That was just one. Where's the backup? I need that second shot.
0: No.
4: Hit it. Oh, God damn. I think you nailed him. Okay. All right. Moving on. So, shit is gnarly. These
0: well,
4: creatures,
0: Dogman
4: man,
0: would never get Jill Biden because Joe's got to take
4: I think
0: care
4: Joe,
0: of it.
4: I think Joe Biden is a dog, man. All right, so
0: come on,
4: so these
0: man.
4: Things,
0: the dog.
4: These things are some crazy fucking creatures, man. They do.
0: I tell you what, these creatures
4: shit.
0: Just keep getting crazier and crazier.
4: They just get even crazier, man. These are crazy creatures. So here we go with some of the sounds and the noises that they make. I think I'm gonna skip a couple here and just do this one.
5: And then there's just this. I won't call it a roar or a howl. It was an extended grunt, but, you know, it was a grunt/roar that this thing gives off and nearly blows my friend off of his feet. That's how powerful it is. Him and my brother come sprinting back. I felt it from where I was, and I'm 50 yards from my buddy. This thing, it was probably fairly close to him by the way he reacted and how the crunching sound, how far it was. So maybe this thing was 70 yards from us, 75 yards, and it just gave out this real, you know, this enforcing grunt roar, kind of like you're pissing me off, get away from me, type of like grunt, like letting you know like who's boss type of grunt. And now I know what people have said, and I didn't know this at the time. You know, I want everybody to know that this was back in 2008. I didn't know this at the time. I just thought it was a really intense roar or grunt. But now I know where I've heard some people mention that there's maybe a type of infrasound there or some kind of way where that, you know, there's a paralyzing effect in their vocal capabilities that you feel it down to the core. You feel it through your bones. And that's exactly what I felt. When people said that, I was like, oh, that's exactly what it was. I know what you mean. Because even at our distance, we after that thing let out that grunt, we all looked at each other and we're like, whoa, wait. No, that, you know, and I kind of was like, as they came sprinting back, my buddy came sprinting back, he saw it. And it was just so impressive. The lung capacity of this thing, even in just that short burst, you could just tell that this thing was boss. Scratch off the lion, he's no more the king of the jungle. As far as I'm concerned, this thing, dog men are. These things are.
4: Infrasound. That's a super common thing with these creatures, man.
0: Infrasound?
4: Infrasound, yeah. Low frequency phenomenon that can cause, like, just fucks up your stomach, fucks up your brain, causes havoc in the human nervous system. There's this guy, Dr. Richard Wiseman, I think, somewhere in the UK. He says it's the vibrations of low frequency acoustic waves that hit you like right in the stomach. And that's like the, you know, in your core, which causes you to feel like super drained, paralyzing or nauseous, just super uneasy, like depending on where you're at and how it's experienced. Like it could, the same thing could go the other way. Like you could be fucking tripping on mushrooms and get blasted with infrasound from some entity that could elevate you and put you into a different level of not understanding, but just a different level of perception, a different level of appreciation or you know, good feeling, I guess, comfortability, but it can go the other way. I think it's something like that. But there was a rancher in Texas, I think, in 2008. This guy claimed that he saw this creature. He saw a dogman thing, and then he locked eyes with it. And then he said that this creature, in his word, fired off like a deep humming vibration in his direction. And when the sound wave hit him, he felt super sick. And it was like a combination of like just brutal nausea, like just stomach churning queasiness, dizziness, and the sense of something gripping him, like grabbing onto him. So like he was being clutched by something, you know?
0: Huh. They've had those sound cannons and microwave cannons for like riot control and stuff for a while. But that doesn't explain
4: gripping. Well, yeah, dude, the
0: gripping feeling doesn't get explained by that.
4: Well, I mean, it's possible too. I mean, the Men in Black use those things to fight back and cause harm onto dog men themselves. Like, there's Men in Black that go to these dudes' experiences. Like, there's a couple stories we'll get into, hopefully, if we can squeeze it in there. These fucking Men in Black guys, man, top brass. They show up with all kinds of weaponry. Some of them are infrasound and subsonic weapons that just do a number on these ranchers' dogs that they have at the house. Like, they let off these sounds, they let off these frequencies, and these ranchers' dogs just fucking get broke. Like, they get wrecked. And that's what they... So there's a couple anecdotes we'll get to. But yeah, this guy named Tom Powell, he was talking at a Bigfoot conference in 2013, and he was saying that there was an incident that occurred while he was researching where he felt like he was zapped by something that he couldn't see. And he said that when that happened, like his knees buckled, he couldn't stand up anymore, that he fell down on his knees, and then he kind of laid down on the ground, and then he just fell asleep. And he says that he woke up a few hours later in the woods and had no recollection of what happened until it came back to him later on. And he thinks that he was attacked through infrasound by some entity, maybe Sasquatch, maybe Dogman. I don't know. Weird shit, though.
0: Yeah, I'm standing. So far, you have not changed my mind about wanting to meet a Dogman.
4: Oh man, they're good. They're so cool, though, dude. They're cool.
0: I
4: want to
0: see
4: dudes.
0: A video of one. I don't want to be in physical proximity to one.
4: Most of the videos that I saw are garbage, except for the one that I described earlier. I'm going to try to remember, try to find out, try to see if I can. I've closed and restarted my computer so many times in the last couple of days. I've just been overloading it with clips. So I'll try to find it and I'll send it to you so you can put it in the notes, because that's important shit.
0: Word.
4: All right. Moving on to the infrasound sound stuff. Because these guys, these creatures, man, the way that they do things, like, there's something very, very powerful about these dog, man, that they don't need to. That's just the whole thing. It's like, there's a whole angle about the whole David Pilates 411 thing. You know, yes, there's all these missing people in national parks every year. Yes, we know this. And it is very, very mysterious and it is very, very interesting. And yes, there could be something there for sure. But there are hundreds and hundreds of face-to-face encounters, very, very close, feet away, inches away, yards away, you know, fucking dozens of feet away. And there's been instances where people were like having dogmen looking them straight in the face. And like these dogmen don't attack them physically. They leave them alone, but they just paralyze them with fear and fuck with their brain. So I think that is the defense mechanism. I think that they use their sound, their growl, their vibration as a sonic weapon. And then at the same time, you have to imagine, I'm trying to keep this in perspective when I hear these encounter stories, dude, is you know, imagine you're out there and you don't know what the fuck you're not expecting to run into a dog the size of a fucking buffalo. And then you do, and then it stands up on two legs and it makes a sound. No matter if it made a fart, it's going to scare the shit out of you, right? Because it's a massive apex predator.
0: And then after it stands up, and it's standing there for a second, and then all of a sudden it like whips its head around, like just totally straight at you, stares dead at you, quick whips its head.
4: Yeah.
0: Then paralyzed. It doesn't matter if it starts running at you or not. You're just probably going to die right there just from pure terror.
4: Well, think about that. Okay, I'm glad you said that, because that's what I'm getting at here is dogman or cougar or a bear. You come across an apex predator in a territory that you are in, you know, you are encroaching on, and that animal recognizes you and sees you, identifies you as a threat or no. When you recognize that identification, when you have a cross recognition from species to species, that is terrifying. And so there is a level of unforgettable, remarkable trauma, whether it's severe or minor, that is going to stick with you forever. And so it's not surprising to me that people are so marked by the sound or by the sight of these creatures, because you're looking at an absolute apex predator, whether it's a cougar or a dogman or a Sasquatch or a fucking grizzly or whatever. You are no longer – not that we walk around thinking we're – king shit apex predators, I'm going hiking and I'm an apex predator, bitch. We don't think about that, but the reality is that most of the time we kind of are, you know. I mean, yes, deer are bigger than us, buck are bigger than us, some wolves that would fucking take us down in a minute, but we don't think about that on a conscious level. But when we have the opportunity to be aware of that perhaps we're not apex, perhaps we're not top food chain, and perhaps we're in the way. You think about that viral video that went over about a year ago or so, where that cougar was chasing that guy down that trail, I think in Utah, you know? I mean, that guy was just running along. He's just doing his jog because he's a loser who likes to run around all day. And he just didn't even know, but he crossed between a mom cougar and her cubs, and that cougar chased him for fucking half a mile. And it wasn't like it was bigger than him, but it was a vicious predator that was willing to die to, you know, to take you down. And so I think that kind of stuff is interesting. You hear these kind of stories of people being wrecked and traumatized by the sight, by the sound of these creatures. But really, that creature could be anything that could take you down. And in reality, as most creatures could take us down, you know. Okay, moving on.
6: So, we've looked over, and I've heard quite...
4: What's that, man?
0: Nothing. I was just going to say, I keep forgetting how to use this mute button properly.
4: Shut the fuck up!
6: So we've looked over, and I've heard quite a deep growl, and I wouldn't do this thing any justice trying to do the noise, but really heavy vibrating growl. And I'll tell you what, it was a vibration type of growl, heavy, deep vibrating. And I'll be honest, it sounded pretty scary, is not the word, but like aggressive, you know, and snarling, so like type of noise, but that didn't sound like it at all. It was much deeper than that, even deeper than a bear, because I've heard bears on the TV. I've never seen one. We don't have bears in England, so if anyone tries to tell me this was a bear, they can literally just, you know, not talk to me again, because I know there is no bears in England, right? We don't have any bears, we don't have any wolves. We might have stray dogs.
4: Not anymore, because they killed them all. They killed
6: definitely
4: all the
6: not
4: wolves.
6: Any bears. So I heard this growling, looking at this bush, not expecting to see what we saw. So we heard this growling and snarling quite loud for maybe a couple of seconds. I wasn't counting, but probably a couple of seconds of it.
7: I listened to this thing circle the tent, and when I really started freaking out, is I could hear it growling, which I'm still mind blown that my friends didn't wake up at that, because it was such a deep growl that words cannot describe it. It had so much depth to that growl. And then you start overthinking things. You're like, that don't sound like a bear. Maybe it's a really big dog or wolf or coyote, but then you start thinking everything in my mind is making it smaller.
4: Yeah. So, and contrary to everything I just said in that last diatribe, I do think, along with, you know, what was said about the, you know, encountering an apex predator and having that initial fight or flight reflex, I do think that these things do have infrasound subsonic weaponry, like just maybe not, and I'm saying not like they're equipped like some sort of like machine, but I think they just have a particular ability. And I think that they know our human weaknesses, and they know that we are soft and squishy, you know, and we think we're big shit, but we're not. And I think that these things, like they did to me, that they can elicit and they can emit particular levels of energy and perceptions, whether it's sonic or telepathic, to let you know that they are there. And if they want to, if they could, if they had to, I should say, they will take you out. I think that most of the time they don't. And I can't explain why, and I'm not even going to try to explain why. But I just think it's very interesting that most of the time it seems they don't take anybody out. But they do have some sort of ability to tap right into our biology to trigger our emotions and our physiology in a way that puts us right in our place at that moment. You know?
0: Yeah. Man. So let's say hypothetically I'm walking through the woods and I run into a dog, man. Is it best to play dead?
4: No, I think...
0: just start running.
4: I mean, if you want to say no, don't run. Absolutely not. This is, I mean, for me, that I hope I never encounter one of these creatures. I hope I can live the rest of my life. I hope I can live the rest of my life having that psychic encounter where it didn't occupy physical space. It was just in my mind. But if I had to run up, if I did... encounter that, man, I would try to stand as tall as I could manage. I know that I would be absolutely fucking broken. I think it would completely change things as far as how I'm perceiving the world. I think it would happen instantaneously. I would feel incredibly small, but I would try the best that I could to gather all of my will and all of my strength and being to stand strong, acknowledge it, and simply back away or in some way communicate that I'm not a threat and I have respect for you and I'm just going to leave you alone. Would you rather I leave? I can leave. I know where the door is. I'll just go this way, you know, I'll just back away. I wouldn't ever turn my back on one of these things in fear. However, that said, I don't believe that these things are inherent apex predators that want to devour human beings. I think that we are simply in the way. I think that they choose sometimes to reveal themselves to us, and I feel that sometimes they are discovered by us. I think both are fairly accidental, and I just don't think that they're real apex predators of human beings per se. However, there's a whole David Pilates 411 school that would argue otherwise, but they could say the same thing about Bigfoot. There's a whole school of thinking that these cryptids are on one half benevolent and on the other half completely malevolent. I think that both of them are possible at the same time, but I think ultimately they are there for a reason, and they're usually there to get us the fuck out of wherever we are for some reason. For some reason. It could be that they're just passing through. And as we'll hear hopefully shortly, there are good reason to believe that the military and the intelligence communities are moving these things around as assets for specific purposes.
0: Hmm.
4: Okay.
0: Moving I mean, on. If any humans know where the portals to the nether realm or the outer worlds or whatever are, it would definitely be some kind of like shadow government organization.
4: Yeah, absolutely. Well, there are people in our government that know that these things exist, and they do not want to vanquish them by any means. They utilize them. They need them because these creatures, these entities, are doing work that we can't do, but yet we recognize as valuable work. And so I think that they are moved around from place to place. Sometimes they're migrated and they're utilized like any other tool to exploit, which is the thing that we do the best as Americans.
0: I like the, not to derail this too much, but I like Midnight Mike's theory that the big feet are like the bodyguards or the muscle for the Greys.
4: Interesting. And yeah, that's like a good one.
0: They have the big feet are like the biological muscle for the aliens, and they just either portal in or pop out of a UFO and kidnap the people out of the woods or whatever and bring them up to the ship.
4: Hmm. Yeah.
0: It's a silly theory, but I like it.
4: That's not too silly. I think there's something there. It's a good one.
8: This wolf was a monstrously sized wolf because it was on all fours. It was at least 6 to 8, maybe more inches taller than I was. And this thing is on all fours. At which point it's like it took this thing this long, and I'm sure this is not the case, but it seemed like it took it 5-10 seconds to notice that somebody was looking at it with a flashlight and saw it. And then it just kind of let out this gut-wrenching kind of deep from the bottom, from the pit of your stomach kind of growl slash snarl. And it exposed its canines at the front of its muzzle. And these things were almost as long as my pinky finger and almost as big around. When it did that, the dogs all immediately shut up and began whimpering. And they all tucked their tails between their legs because it dawned on them at the same moment that it dawned on me that what we were dealing with was something out of the ordinary. Something that we were dealing with, what initially I thought was just a rather large wolf that had been alive for a very long time. Is the only thing I could think of, the only way I could think of it being that big. The only explanation that made sense to me at that time.
9: Never. It kept its head straight ahead, with its tongue hanging out of its mouth, but its eyes were looking at us. Its eyes were like, and the look on its face was so, oh my God, the look on its face was so like it was amused. It just had this look on its face like it was amused that we were watching it. You know, and the whole time I could see its eyes kind of looking to the left towards us, and its mouth came back really far. Like it, you know, because it was like it had been running. So it was out, you know, out of breath or whatever. So it looked like it was grinning. But the sides of it, if its mouth came back so far, I mean, they were like, it just, that's why I say it looked like a cartoon. Like it was stretched so far back. and it had this creepy look on its face, like it was amused, like it was a smirk. It was smirking. It was definitely smirking at us. And it just, but it went back so far at the corners of its mouth. And it was almost, you could almost see the folds at the corners where it was so far back, you know? It did. It looked like a cartoon. It didn't even look real. It looked like a cartoon animal, only it was real.
4: Yeah.
0: Yeah. Did that first guy say that it was 4 to 6 inches taller than him while it was on all fours?
4: Yeah. Yeah. He was 11 years old. Well, he was 11 years old at the time.
0: Oh,
4: okay. So he's probably about, you know, 4.5 feet tall. Four and a half feet tall. But yeah, while it was on fours, he recognized that this thing was really high up there. So he thought it could have been any number of different animals, maybe sitting on a branch or something of this tree or whatever. And then once it raised up, you know, it was like, whoa, doubled his size. So this is a consistent thing with that whole grin, you know, that grimace, like you played in the intro, man, that clip, that guy –

0: is that really it's more than just like a glance with a dog mouth, but it like really looks like, I mean, you know the difference between a smiling dog and a docile dog. There's a big difference in the face. You can see the cheeks rear up and the, you can see like a, that dog is happy. He's smiling.
1: Yeah,
0: And they're
1: usually when they're
0: stupid.
1: happy, the mouth open, tongue will be sticking out too.
0: Yeah, that kind of thing. I mean, they just do it. It's just what they do. So, but yeah, that smiling dog, that grimacing dog, that dog that's like kind of smirking and knowing. And that's sort of, it's a consistent thing with a lot of these experiences is that people are saying that it's as if this dog knew that I was so bewildered and dumbfounded and gobsmacked by this vision, and they were enjoying that, you know? And that's the thing, I think it lends a certain level of intelligence to these entities, is that they can manifest themselves in such a way that is so beyond real that it's unreal. It seems so impossible. And when they actually get to experience your gobsmacked bewilderment with what they're living through in this moment, I think they get a kick out of it, you know? I think they're super intelligent. I think they're doing it on purpose. And I think, yes, they are actually laughing. All right. So let's get into, before we're coming down to, we have like a little bit of a cap on this show. So I'm going to try to bang through a lot of these clips as much as I can. We're finally going to get into the military kind of aspects with this thing. All right.
1: Sweet.
0: Ready?
1: Yeah.
0: Let's go.
1: Banging my out, bro.
2: Because of that. And if I felt like, because I live in a town right now, pretty moderately town. If I felt like one was around me, I would move. I wouldn't hesitate to move because I know what they do and what they cause. And I don't feel like a person has a chance, not much, meeting up with these things if they're hungry. But there's some kind of wisdom to them. I've raised dogs, and there's some very intelligent dogs, very intelligent dogs. This one had a calculation about him that you don't see so much in a dog. I mean, you might have a dog that's pretty smart and knows a lot of tricks and he can teach himself, but there's a calculation here in these animals. They can reason, think almost like a person, if not more, because they have the natural instinct of the wilderness about them. There's definite intelligence. Calculation. It was very deliberate. When this thing turned around and come back, it was very deliberate. And you could see his nose just wiggling. And you can just see him sniffing the air, trying to catch my scent. I don't know what their abilities are, but there must be very strong. And I do think gut instinct, you got to listen to that. I do think the military moved these things on purpose because lightning scares a dog. And they would only do these night maneuvers during that period of time. They didn't do them all the time because I thought, are they for real in the middle of the night doing night maneuvers during an electrical storm? This is the most craziest time ever. These were jets. You could tell these were fighter jets they were moving these things with. They went in one direction. It's like they would go over and all of a sudden, in a way, they would go over again when they were doing these night maneuvers. And I do think they pushed them from an area to that ledge of that. It's a kind of a cliff that goes up, and the people live above the cliff, but there's a few that live underneath it. But I think they pushed them up in that area. I think they moved them. I think they know they're there. I think that was very deliberate. Because why else would they do nightmare? I mean, I know they got to train for everything. I realize that. But they didn't do it all the time. When I moved on to other, no. And it stormed. But no, this was a very, and that's when the trouble started. It was like, they pushed them up in that area that, because they only came in one direction and they were flying very low and they were fighter planes, jets. They were moving them in that area. All I know is that area is a no-fly zone. It belongs to the military. Now, whether they own the land or they have a perimeter, I'm not sure. I'm not that up on that, but I do know that this area is a no-fly zone. You've never seen a plane, just a sporadic plane fly over. It was a no-fly zone. So it was a deliberate military move, whether it's practice or not, but I do think that's what moved them into that area. But I do think, I never realized that they're in so many different areas. I just

0: thought, well, that's that one area they have these creatures. I don't know what they are. They're mean as heck. No, there's too many places that have these creatures.
1: Yeah. Military bases all over the place. You got some sort of influence from the government pushing things, maybe moving these things around, maybe deploying these things, maybe just trying to monitor or control these things, just ultimately collecting data about all these things. So that's interesting, woman. I think she is in Arkansas. That was in Arkansas. Arkansas is a fairly big state. But so that's that. Okay, now we're going to go up to upstate New York, a town called Cato, a little area called Cato. This is a big old huge series of clips that are fairly short, but there's a big story here. So this guy's deal was he had a bunch of cattle that were getting super fucking freaked out one night, and they were all like huddled in this big mass, and he went to go see what was going on. He got in the four-wheeler with his buddy, and they went out and saw these dogmen creatures. One of them had kind of attacked their little truck that they were on, and this is the guy that his neighbor was taking shots at and unloading his rifle at. Yeah, unloading his rifle on these dogmen. It wasn't doing nothing. Damn. And it freaked him out. They had some trauma. They went home and they were all freaked out. And then the next day, stuff happens.
2: And I shook his hand and he said, "You're Brandon?" I said, "Yeah."
1: And military
2: he goes,
1: shows
2: run
1: up.
2: By me again exactly what had happened. So I took a couple minutes and I explained to him.
1: I'm gonna give it a little bit more of a backgrounder. So, So all this stuff happened with his neighbor, and they're cool. The other neighbor is the sheriff, and so they're all friendly. This is rural upstate New York. This is cattle country, still, believe it or not. But the neighbor guy says, "Okay, well, let me see what I can. I'll try to call for some help, because the guy's like, you got to help us out. Got to this is what happened. You should know. You're law enforcement." And then law enforcement guy calls this dude, his name is Brandon, and then he says, "All right, hold on, there's gonna be someone coming up to visit you," and it ends up being fucking Men in Black.
2: And I shook his hand, and he said, "You're Brandon?" I said, "Yeah." And he goes, "Run by me again exactly what had happened." So I took a couple minutes, and I explained to him in general what it was that was going on. At that point, I can see he's got a pistol on his hip. And at that point, he motions over this wave or whatever, and I look over. Now, five more of the same type of people, the same type of outfits, gets out of this black van truck thing. Now, as they get out, they all have pistols on, and they have these strapped, what looks like some type of smaller machine gun, SMG, maybe even fully automatic firearm hanging around their neck. And I mean, these guys are some type of professionals here, some type of government professionals. I've never seen anything like this in my life, and I'm very familiar with all the military outfits and uniforms. I've never seen this.
3: We have to be concerned about the mutants.
1: So he's about
4: to
1: get
4: his,
1: yeah, he's about to get his world rocked right there. So.
2: And I shook his hand, and he said, "You're Brandon?" I said, "Yeah." And I talked to the sheriff. He goes, "Run by."
1: Oops.
2: And my guy talked to the sheriff, and I said, "What's going on here?" I said, "What is this?" And he goes, "They'll handle it. They know what to do." And I'm thinking to myself, okay, I've got a lot of questions right now. I don't know who these people are. What's going to go on? Are they going on a hunt for this thing right now? That's all I can think of. They're strapped up like they're going to World War III. So they come back over. He said something to him quick there. I don't know what it was. And they come back over, and he has me explain the area where they went, where I went, down into the woods. And as they start heading over that way, I see them. They have this, one of them has this, it looks like a satellite disc with a smaller satellite disc in the middle. The wider one's about a foot and a half long. The other one that's inside of that one, the other cone part, is only about 5, maybe 4 inches long. So I'm looking at this thing, and I'm thinking, what is that little device? Maybe a loudspeaker or something. What are they going to do, yell for this thing in the woods? Or maybe they're going to yell to each other. I don't know. But as soon as he puts it out in front of him, I'm in the middle of a conversation that I can't even tell you what it was about at the moment now that I come back and think of it. But I was just so distracted because he points this thing out in front of him. It looks like it's got a hand grip and a trigger on it. And he hits this thing, and my dog.
1: Oh.
2: Now, these got to be some type of government people because I've never seen this outfit, as I said before. And they had some type of devices and things that I'm not familiar with. It did something, some type of sound wave or some type of energy that came out of that thing that put my dog into a mess. I didn't hear it and I didn't feel it. Must be something only that animals or dogs can hear. I'm not sure. I'm speculating on that.
4: Dog whistle.
2: So they come back about 3 hours later and they knock on the door. I see them walking back up in the cameras because originally when they had gone to leave, they jumped back in the vehicle. After they pointed that thing out into the woods, they went back in the vehicle and they drove it down the dirt road. So they come back, I see them pulling back up, and I said, so what's going on here? What did we figure out, guys? And the other four are over in the woods. They got a couple bags with them, I see, too. So they're over near their van, and I'm talking to this guy, and I said, well, what outfit are you guys with? And he ignored my question, and he said, I got to ask you a couple questions. And I said, okay. So we ran through some things and a couple of these questions that he asked were, did you take any pictures that day? And I said, no, it was the middle of the night pretty much. It was 8:30, 9:30 at night. And he said, are you sure? And I said, yes, I am. And he goes, okay. And, before he had left, he had asked about the deer cams and things before they had went in the woods. And I told him that I got about 30 out there. And, he goes, okay. So we went through a conversation of asking if I had what I had come to realize any physical proof of this creature, which he obviously didn't want me to have. And, you know, I'm no dummy here. I could see that they were looking to see if there was any type of proof of anything, and they wanted it in their possession.
1: So, you know, you got men in black guys showing up at this dude's farm. Pointing some subsonic, supersonic weapons into the woods, fucks up his dogs. All sounds pretty credible. I have to say, though, for posterity's sake, or whatever the fuck, I looked up, you know, I'm trying to find more information about the host of this particular YouTube channel, because he's very, very aloof. There's no information about him anywhere. And so I looked on Reddit, and there's a whole Reddit subthread about this guy, this subject, Brandon, in this particular episode. And there's a bunch of Redditors that said that they have looked into his background, that he's a liar, and maybe he's a child molester, and whatever kind of thing. I don't know. Maybe that's true. It's fucking likely. It seems like everyone is. And they said that he's a liar. But maybe, I don't know. He's been on this particular YouTube channel called Dogman Encounters Radio at least 3 times. And the host of this radio's name is Vic Cundiff. And Vic Cundiff purports to be very, very scrupulous about who he lets on the show. He vets and tries the background and has his little spider senses, his feelers out there to tell if people are lying or not. And there's been big gaps in between episodes when he finally produces an episode for the channel or for the podcast. His podcast is not really a podcast, but it kind of is. He'll say, hey, you know, I had a guest lined up, but it turns out that they were lying. And so I hate liars. I don't want them on my show. So I had to find a new guest, and this is what I got, you know. So he makes an effort to proclaim that he's got some sort of adjudication, some sort of way to tell if someone is lying or not. And then he makes judgment whether or not their story is credible. He's had this guy, Brandon, on the show 3 times. Redditors say he's a liar. Vic says he's legit. Who do you believe? I don't know. I just wanted to put that out there.
4: Did they give any reason on Reddit, or was it typical Reddit people being Reddit people and just making statements with nothing to back them up?
1: Typical Reddit people being Reddit people.
4: Okay.
1: All right. Moving on. I just wanted to put that out there.
2: Now, come to find out, they go to leave. They say that they'll talk to me, you know, shortly. We'll make sure that we get in contact with you. As for right now, you should be all set. And I said, what does that mean, all set? I have a lot of questions here. I need to know what it is that's going on, and I need to know right now. I'm concerned about my well-being, my family's well-being, and all of my free time is spent in the woods. I can't even go back in there right now unless I know what it is that's going on. I don't know. High-powered rifles, pistols, and shotguns, black powder, that's all I got in the gun safe. I don't know what I'm supposed to do to keep myself safe to go out there. You know, I need some answers. And he said, we need to look a little further into this, and we'll get back in touch with you. For right now, you're all right. Just sit tight. And I said, okay, I don't know what that means, but I'm trying to get more out of him. He won't give it to me. I want to know who these guys are and what it is that's going on. They're obviously on my team, but they're hiding something. Because to ask if I had anything, if I have this, I have that, you know, they wanted possession of it. So next couple of days, I get the courage to go out, and I end up going out there all strapped up like some type of army vet. I get out there, and there's a couple of the deer cams that I've got next to the edge of the woods. Now, I can see the dogs going back outside. I can see over the next day that the cows are back up next to the edge of the woods. And I'm thinking, okay, I feel a little bit safer. And obviously, daylight, because you can see what your surroundings are, you feel a little bit safer. It's important to always be aware of your surroundings, especially with finding out that there's more creatures than you originally knew were on this planet. So I get out. There's a couple deer cams close to the line of the edge of the field and the hedgerow, and I don't want to go too deep in there. I'm not ready for that yet. But I pop a couple of them open, and wouldn't you know it, all the SD cards are gone. Every one that I had checked on the edge of the woods. Now, I have to check the other 20-something, but I can bet you any amount of money that all of them are gone too. There is no way that they said to me, do you have any deer cams? How many? And all of a sudden, all the SD cards are gone. Let's get real here, guy. There's no way. So they're going to review all those, see if they captured anything. And I wish I would have known at the time, because I would have pulled them. I don't know if I would have been able to get deep into the woods to get all those, but I would have pulled as many as I could to see what I had on there. Because it did come to mind, but they beat me to it.
1: Yeah. So, okay, here's the guy, you know.
4: Damn.
1: Upstate New York, 25, 30 deer cams. Who would have that many deer cams on their property? It's crazy. Who would have that many deer cams? I don't know, man. I mean, maybe if you had 100 fucking 200 acres, I think this guy's got like 191 acre farm. That's a lot of land. There's no way anyone could patrol or monitor that kind of space. You'd have to, at the very least, just know, like, these are the kind of predators. Maybe there's poachers. I mean, this is a guy who's got a cattle ranch. I mean, that's probably tens, if not hundreds of thousands of dollars of cattle. I mean, cows are very, very expensive. And so these guys are, you know, it seems implausible when you're hearing it as like a city person. But to put yourself in that position where you have 191 acres, I mean, I live on an acre and a half, and it's a lot of work for me, little Dean up here in the chalet. I can only imagine 191 acres with actual livestock to maintain.
4: Right.
1: It's crazy shit. But yeah, so I think that guy's fairly legit. I think I have one more capper for his story.
4: Sweet.
2: And that was a very humbling experience, because I didn't realize that something like that would grow and something like that would actually exist. This thing was ready to take anything on, and it was bigger than any creature I've ever seen. It was just beyond imaginable. And to think that I have my family there and I'm completely helpless, I thought about moving them. We got to get out of here, I'm thinking. And then I'm thinking to myself, there's no way that I'm going to let this thing push me away from my house. I've worked really hard to have what I have at 30 years old. There is no way I'm letting this thing beat me. But over the next week or so, I couldn't sleep well. I was not focusing on things. All I could keep thinking is, I'm going to see this thing through my window one day, and it's going to blast through, and it's going to take my family. I don't know what it's capable of. I have no clue what it's capable of. But whatever created this thing, I don't know what it was thinking. This thing is just a damage machine. It is ready all the time to just go from 0 to 100 in full attack mode. I don't know. I don't know enough about it. but I know for sure that I definitely am not going to be going back in the woods anytime soon. And that's a sad thing because it's taken something from me. It's taken my ability to be comfortable and be able to enjoy the woods and share the outdoor experiences with my family and friends and ones that I care about, be able to create memories with those friends and family that I care about. It's taken that away from me.
5: Hell no. Hell to the motherfucking nigga no. Hell
3: we
5: no.
3: have to be concerned about the mutants.
1: Yeah. So, I mean, that shit's going on, man. It's going on all over the place. So that guy's story, you know, Redditor's like, it's bullshit. He's a liar. Liar. He's white. He's got cows. He's racist. We hate him. Well, there's another guy who basically can corroborate everything that dude in Cato, New York says. This guy, I think he's in Mississippi.
6: 2 days before my first sergeant.
1: Yeah, a little backgrounder. So this guy is, he's a PFC. He's private first class. Military, I think it's probably about, I think maybe almost 24 years ago. And he's out there with his first sergeant. His first sergeant's a big pain in the ass. And they're out doing this thing. This guy who's talking, his job was to deliver food from one place to another. That was his fucking job. And they had these giant trucks with the big tarpaulins over them and, you know, canvas and stuff. And they got straight up attacked by a couple of dogmen, a female and a male. And I didn't want to get into that story, even though it's very interesting and very entertaining and very scary. I wanted to share the aftermath of that attack. And this is a guy who was attacked with his first sergeant, who was a hard ass. And in the military, they have to go back and they have to report the damages and the losses. And they're trying to report that they got attacked by wolves. And the commanding officers, all the COs are like, you're fucking full of shit. And he keeps pushing and pushing and pushing his case. Until finally they had enough of him, but someone was listening, and eventually they sent the men in black.
6: 2 days before my first sergeant, I don't know what kind of strings he pulled. I don't know what he pulled or how he pulled it, but I know I was in trouble. I knew I was in trouble big time. If it wouldn't have been for him coming clean. And I guess he must have talked to somebody that was way up there in brass because they sent some guys out there and they came out and they talked to me. It must have been 2-3 days later. But I swear for almost 2 days, I went through a lot of scrutiny because they thought I was lying. They thought that this never happened, you know, I couldn't understand why they wouldn't believe me. I was just a PFC, but my record was clean. It was exemplary. I had never been in no trouble. I was a straight shooter. I did exactly what I was told. And that's what they knew about me. So they knew that I was a good guy. But they said, just tell us what really happened. And I tried to tell them. And, you know, and my captain even told me, he said, well, why don't you show me where these things are at. I said, sir, I'm not going back out there. I said, I'm not going back out there. I said, you're not going back out there without some type of live rounds. I'm not going back out there, sir. You know, I'm not going to do it. I'll tell you where it's at. I'll show you where it's at. I said, I'll even run by there and show you, but I will not stop there. I said, I'm not going to do it, sir. I said, I've done seen what's out there. I can't do it. I said, what's out there is going to get you too. And they really thought I was a nut. They actually thought I was really joking with them. I couldn't believe it. But I mean, that is the true skinny that what had happened until the men in black had came out. And that was when, four military, black Suburbans had drove up. And, I can remember this as if it was yesterday. And when these guys showed up, these four trucks showed up, they were clean. They were beautiful trucks. You know, you would have never expected them to be, you know, out where we were. And the first thing they did, they came and got me. And I can remember everybody's looking at me, and they put me inside of a Suburban and started, gave me about 90 questions. What happened? Where did it happen? Why did it happen? How did it happen? And they took over from there. They cleared me of everything to do with the truck. They went to my captain and they said, don't worry about that truck. We're going to get everything, you know, taken care of on the truck. Whatever was taken or whatever's gone, we're going to replace. Don't worry about nothing. Now, what they wanted to know was who I talked to, what I told anybody. Anybody that I had told was had to be debriefed. Everybody that I had mentioned anything to had to be debriefed. So I guess everybody got debriefed and was said that none of this had ever happened, and that's just the way it was. And that's the way it was. What? These guys that came out of these trucks, these guys were just not no regular guys. These guys were suited up to do some damage. I can remember back then in the 80s, they had those military Uzis, you know, and they were all packing those. Huh. They had all kind of machineries, looked like some kind of a radar machine that they used. Now, they were pointing when we got back out to where them little dog men were at.
1: Ding, ding, ding.
6: Hunting, I guess they're hunting down. And no matter what I would ask them, they never gave me an answer back. I could ask them two or three times, what are they? Why are they? Who are they? And they just said the same thing. You asked too many questions.
1: Yeah. You asked too many questions. Greenhorn, get back to work.
4: Fuck, dude.
1: Yeah.
4: Wow. Yeah. You had at least three or four things in there that were right in line with exactly what that other guy said.
1: Oh yeah, we're not quite done with that guy's story. I got one more shorty clip.
6: So I figured, you know, who are you? Who are you to tell me? I almost got killed by these things, you know. And the same, they kept giving me the same thing. They said, "Well, they didn't kill you, did they?" I said, "No." I said, "But they could have." They said, "But did they?" I said, "No." I said, "But they could have." And that went on for a while. I just wanted some answers. You know, is it too much to get some answers? I mean, I went through a nightmare. I went through a travesty over here. But you know what? They don't see it like that. And it was a good thing that one of them was, I believe it was a Lieutenant Colonel. He came up to me. He pulls me in there and he says, look, he says, I understand you're frustrated, you're angry, you're upset, you want answers. He says, but you're not going to get them. He said, these things have been around for a long time. He says, we need them as much as we need you. He told me this and he said, what really puzzled me, he says, there are things out there that these things have to take care of. He says, you don't know anything about it. He says, it's none of your business. He said, but that's all I'm going to give you. He said, if that will satisfy you, he says, well, then that's all you're getting. He says, until then, he says, you won't say another word about it. And that's just it. And I said, yes, sir. He says, as far as everything else that happened, you know, it never happened. Well, I had kept those claws or that talon that had broke off. And I don't know how word got around that somebody said that I had them, but they showed up. They showed up and they said, we want them. And I knew exactly what they were talking about. I had them wrapped up in a handkerchief in a little box inside my room. I said, you talking about these? He said, yep. He said, are you sure that's it? I said, yes, sir. He said, we don't want them. He says, we don't want to come out here again. I said, I don't have anything else. I said, but think about it. I said, nobody believed my story. Nobody believed me. I said, you know how many times I got laughed at? He said, I understand. He said, we get it. We get it.
1: Yeah, man.
4: What was it? What was it that he said? They like a piece of their claw or fur? What was it?
1: So when they were in the big old truck, they called it a deuce and a half. I don't know if there's any jarheads listening to this show. I don't know what a deuce and a half is, but I know it's a big-ass fucking diesel truck. The military uses it called a deuce and a half. I just love that term, deuce and a half. And they're driving one of those things. And they got attacked by these dogmen, and one of them was shredding the top canopy. And the whole thing was they were carrying all this chow from the mess hall to the site to the practice, the wherever they were doing their run, their
4: routine, their maneuvers. That makes sense. If it was food that they, the reason they were getting attacked is because they had the dogs could smell that food, bro.
1: Yeah, and they stole three huge containers full of food. And that's why he was in big trouble, not because he wrecked the truck. Yeah, because they wrecked the truck, because his job was also, like, one of his jobs was he was a mechanic. So he actually rebuilt that same truck that they were driving. He just rebuilt it. It was just back on the road. And he had all this food, all this chow. That dog man basically attacked the truck while his first sergeant was taking a piss. They ran up on it while they were parked. And they started jumping onto the back end of the truck. They shredded open the canopy and started pulling these humongous containers out, like containers that are like the size of like a big old easy chair, you know, like a huge recliner, taking these giant containers out. And then in the process of fighting these things off, and mind you, this guy, this PFC and his first sergeant, they're just on a practice patrol thing. They're not in combat. So there's no live rounds. They have weapons, but they're empty. They don't have any bullets in their guns. And so they're, this dude's first sergeant, his name was Top. He called himself Top, and he was a big asshole. He was top shit, top asshole. He got so fucked up that after he broke out of his complete shock, he went into body shock. This dude's first sergeant, Top, did. When he snapped out of it, because this guy was slapping him silly, waking him up out of his shock, all he could do was he just pulled his M16 on these dogmen, but there were no rounds. He couldn't fire anything off. He was just hoping that he could just intimidate. It was in the process of that kind of scuffle that one of these dogmen creatures had a big chip of its claw got stuck in the step rail of the Deuce and a Half. And this guy, telling the story, was able to, he took that claw because he knew what was happening, but he just wanted something that he would have as like a memento, as a totem. Like, you know, if no one believes me, at least I won't convince myself in the future that I was hallucinating because I have this physical object, mm-hmm. you know, that came from this experience. And somehow, and he told somebody, of course, and it got out. So these men in black came and took that claw that he had stashed up in a box in his room.
4: Now, the men in black had to debrief everybody that he told about it, but now he's talking about it on a podcast, I guess it is, or an interview. And
1: he's retired.
4: So, but now you and me can probably expect a debriefing then, since we've heard his story.
1: Well, I debriefed before I got on the mic.
4: Oh, okay.
1: I'm just wearing a shirt. That's it.
4: You're debriefed.
1: I'm debriefed.
4: Yeah.
1: But yeah. So I don't know what you think about that guy's story. I like that guy's story. I think it's interesting. His whole story is really, really chilling and cool. But man, I don't know. Again, it's one of the things that's consistent about these people that are telling these stories. I don't think these people are actors. And these are cold reads, these are great cold reads. You know, I have a hard time reading anything out loud, you know, without sounding like I'm obviously reading something. I was reading stuff on the podcast tonight with you, and it's probably obvious I was reading. You'd have to have those lines down on a Brad Pitt level of memorization and activation to be able to pull that off with the cadence, tone, and emotionality to make that story even half as convincing as it is coming off naturally. That's why I think these people are all legit. And how can this guy in fucking Mississippi have almost the exact same kind of encounter with Men in Black as the guy in upstate New York and not know each other and not be like, oh, well, I heard this story. I'm going to fabricate a completely different story that's just like his story. For right. What? To get an episode on a stupid YouTube channel? I mean, I don't know. The motivation is just not there for me. You know, like who would want to do that?
4: I'm with you all the way on this.
1: Yeah, how empty and vapid could your life have to be to want to like fabricate a story to be on the most fringes of conspiracy topic conversation shit list? You know, I don't know. It's like less than Redditors. Okay. Cool. Yeah. So that was the military guy. That was the man in black. That was Big Mo talking about his experience with his first sergeant, called Top. His name is Top, and how their all shit was fucked up. And the man in black came and basically made it all go away. And then they raided his room and took his artifact. And they wanted to make sure that everyone knew that they didn't see or hear anything. It never happened. Because the military, as we learned from the guy in upstate New York and this dude down there in Mississippi or Louisiana, wherever he is, the military knows about these things and they move them around. They are using them. That the guy said, they need them. The military needs these dog men. They are taking care of things that they can't take care of themselves. The military can't. So they're utilizing these things. They are weapons. They're weapons of war. They are war wolves. War wolves, for lack of a better term.
4: I like it.
1: And there's, you know, so Linda Gottfried's written 5 books about dogmen in the United States and elsewhere. Linda Gottfried, she wrote lots of stuff. One of her interesting books is American Werewolf or Wolfman in America or something like that. And she's got a book called I Know What I Saw. I got a clip out of the book. I think it's Wolves in America, Werewolves or something like, I don't know. Wolfman of America. I think that's the name of it. In any case, I got a nice little clip of her talking about her experience with her deep throat type connection in the military, talking about remote viewing and war wolves and dogmen.
7: One theory that came my way suggested the tall, hairy ones may have a logical purpose in hanging out near strategic military sites. They are themselves military spies of a very different sort. In 2005, a man contacted me who had been trained in a form of telepathy called remote viewing, and who had worked as a consultant to the U.S. government. Remote viewing is a discipline with very strict protocols aimed at retrieving information through techniques that might be very generally termed psychic. Governments worldwide have been interested in the practice for espionage purposes for decades, and it was developed partially by the U.S. military as a super covert project of the Cold War era. The man had attended college in Wisconsin and was interested in the Beast of Bray Road. He said that he had conducted remote viewing sessions on unknown upright canines and had perceived some unique things about them. He went on to explain that our Earth has cycled through several distinct geographical epochs since it was formed, and that during each one of these periods, its surface was totally remade. In one of those epochs before humans arrived, huge werewolf-like aliens landed here, and a scattered group of their commando-style scouts remain, waiting patiently for our race to demolish itself so that they may inherit Earth. The man said that when he viewed the appearance of these alien canids, his first thought was, as Emma at the naval base had previously remarked, that they resembled Anubis. He added that they were highly intelligent and that their fur contained symbiotic bioluminescent bacteria that gave them a faint, shimmering look when they moved. It is true that many witnesses have described the upright canid's fur as silver-tipped or streaked with white. He also said the bacteria release a hydrogen sulfide gas product that can account for the unpleasant odor some witnesses notice. And they have a warrior cast that allows them to sport bio-armor under their fur. That explains their tolerance to bullets. They get from place to place via portals resembling cones of darkness, which aids their ability to elude capture. I am very aware that this scenario sounds far-fetched, but the remote viewer has stayed in contact with me. I know who he is, and believe he is a responsible person. He did stop viewing the creatures, he said, because they were able to detect his psychic intrusion, and viewed him right back. He said it was not a pleasant experience.
1: Yeah. So that's a good little clip. That's just
4: that's
1: a
4: some like talk. I have that's like Lord of the Rings, the Palantir.
1: Absolutely.
4: When they look into it, and Sauron sees Sauron sees them right back through.
1: So yeah, Palantir, interesting. Isn't there a software called Palantir?
4: It's yeah, all
1: about I think the intelligence people use that thing. That's
4: it. Yeah, it just basically lets you get in any back door and monitor anything and everyone's doing across the internet, I guess.
1: Is my opinion. Yeah. Yeah, and so think about the internet as just another portal, and the internet in itself is just another dimension, and we can access inside out. Of course, there's, you know, there's the white internet, the clear internet that we're using, that most people use, and then there's the dark web and the deep web, and I think there's even levels below and beyond that as well. It's just another dimension, and Palantir, it's just the same fucking thing. I think it's really interesting, though, with the remote viewing, these creatures having lived here, and that the idea that the Earth has gone through cataclysmic epoch changes over and over and over again is not anything. I mean, it's malarkey and conspiracy theory to the straight normies out there, but people that are actually looking into mud floods or Tartaria, you can see that there's plenty of evidence that points to cataclysmic change that the Earth has gone through over and over and over again. And that falls right in line with them doggone dogons talking about these intergalactic extraterrestrial beings that look like Anubis, bringing down technology and perhaps warfare. And all the way back to the beginning of the show, we were talking about these old explorers, like even Christopher Columbus talking about meeting up with dog-headed species, a whole race of dogmen, the Cynocephali, and teaching them and trading them artifacts of war, that these are war wolves, you know, and that the military used these things. And then you have the idea of the dog soldier. There's the buffalo soldier, the dog soldiers.
4: Buffalo soldier.
1: Yeah, it all overlaps. And I'm not saying that there's clear cut. That's it, obviously what's going on. This fucking, you know, turning the frogs gay. It's not quite like that, but I think there's a lot of smoke there. And generally where there's smoke, I think there's possibility of fire. So to keep on with the military type stuff, I'm going to play a series of clips from a guy that had a really interesting encounter in Joshua Tree, California. You ever been to Joshua Tree? I've never been to Joshua Tree.
4: I've never been to California.
1: So yeah, it's a big old desert area. A lot of people go there to get all high on drugs. A lot of people go there to recover from drugs. That's where a lot of musicians have met their demise. It's a very powerful place. I've never been there, but from what I've read and what I've seen and heard from people who've spent a lot of time there, it's an extremely powerful place. It's definitely full of portals. Like that remote viewer was saying, that these beings, they pass in and out of this dimension through portals, cones of darkness, perhaps, likely, maybe also bodies of water, cones of water, whirlpools. Anywhere where there's a cycle, anywhere where there's a cyclical conical formation of something moving, whether it's air or water or even land. I mean, when I was camping up in the Gifford Pinchot, the place was called Forlorn Lakes, and they're not lakes, they're ponds, but they're actually all sinkholes. They're just these, you know, really gross, stagnant water ponds, and all the timber around these ponds are all fallen down and pointed towards the center of these little ponds. And I'm sure from an aerial view, you'd probably be able to see a cyclonic formation. Everything is kind of going in a turbulent cyclonic formation into a center point. I think that's a portal. I think that these little ponds up at Forlorn Lakes were sinkholes. And knowing what I know now about the terrestrial landscape of Forlorn Lakes and Indian Heaven Wilderness up there, it's all full of tunnels and holes and sinkholes. It just seems like that's a place where these kind of beings could just come in and out of. So jumping into Joshua Tree, this guy saw something incredible.
8: Is your normal view of just, hey, there's a sky, there's some headlights. So it's all just, of a sudden...
1: He's just driving down the road. This guy makes a point to drive up and down this road throughout Joshua Tree because it's like hours one way and hours another way. And this is something that he likes to do, does it all the time. He's very familiar with this road and he's just going there. And he's been on this road many, many times. He knows the wildlife. He knows the terrain. And then he encounters something that he's never seen before.
8: Is your normal view of just, hey, there's a sky, there's some headlights. So all of a sudden, I'm making this right turn, and my headlights hit this. I thought they were well, you know, large objects, but I thought, I didn't know what they were, to tell you the truth. And then as my car kept going at the same rate of speed, because I'm on cruise control, I cut that distance from, you know, let's call it 70, 75 feet down to half of that really quick. You know, it's like three car lengths or so, two car lengths. So once I'm there, I start realizing what I'm looking at, and I'm about two car lengths from the back. I came from the back side of these things. And once my eyes focused on what they were, I started seeing like a military group of animals that were three rows wide and about four individuals deep. So picture a group of military people walking in line, and then my headlights going through them on the side. And then I come up behind them, and they're on the opposite side of the road coming. I'm going from behind them, but they're on the other side of the road. That would be if someone's coming at me. So all I see are the backs of these things. And they're in a military ordered fashion. They're spaced out. They're in a line, three lines, and three or four deep at least.
1: So yeah, a whole troop of dogmen. Looks like more than a dozen, all walking in formation. Just on the side of the road, half in the road, half off the road.
4: He doesn't specify whether or not they're wearing uniforms or something, does he?
1: Oh, he gets into it.
4: Ooh.
8: Now, I'm sitting there, the car stopped, headlights on them, perfect. I'm probably, I don't know, 30 feet away or so, or a little farther, touch farther, and I could see everything. And first thing I noticed was their big, wide head. Their huge head. And on their heads, they had no neck. And on their heads were like a mane of hair that was coming back and then down their back of their, if they had a neck, cut down that area and then out to their shoulders. Kind of like a mane, kind of like, and that was reddish. They each had similar hair color. And then it didn't go all the way down their back. It only went to maybe the tops of their shoulder blades. So the hair below this flow of hair was more short. It was very short. I could see their muscles. I could see their defining muscles. I could see, that their back was like a V shape to their waist. No, I don't know what these exactly are, as I'll say later, because I didn't even know dog men really existed. You know, everyone's heard of Bigfoot or Sasquatch pretty much. I don't watch those kind of movies. I don't watch scary movies. I don't watch sci-fi movies. I don't watch any of those types of thriller movies. I'm more of a documentarian. I'm more nature. I'm more comedy, whatever. So now I'm looking at these things, and they're still walking forward, okay, slightly. So I inched the car up a little bit. I noticed that their shoulders are really wide. They got to be 3.5 feet wide, easy.
1: There's your 3.5 foot wide shoulder span, which is a very common thing. But yeah, he's just kind of like, he rolls up on this troop, and he's just in his car, and he slows way, way, way down, and he's just kind of like rolling alongside.
4: I don't think I'd slow down. I would probably turn around.
1: I don't know, man. Would you though? I mean, just imagine that. What if you were just like, to me, I don't know. I don't know what I would do.
4: If their behavior doesn't change when you get up close to them, then I might slow down and look at them, I guess.
1: Right. Well,
4: if they start looking at you, then I'd be like, yeet.
1: It goes on. It gets weird.
8: And then they start moving forward a little bit more. I pull the car into the open lane, you know, and I go probably, I get to be within 20 feet of these things or closer. because the road's only so wide. I wasn't in the dirt. I was still on the road. And then they stop, but they're still not looking at me. And I'm about equal with them, or right my tip of my car, or middle of my car, probably the driver's side door is equal with the rear line of them, because I just didn't get in front of them. And then when I'm looking at the ones in the back row still, I get a little different view when I'm closer to them on the side a little bit more. And, you know, I started seeing anatomical features. Like, I don't see fat. There's no fat. It's all muscle. Oh, yeah. And I didn't say under the mane, the hair is short. It's like I don't know what kind of dog, but it's not long-haired dogs. It's short. And you can see the muscle layout. You can see the rippling muscles and stuff. And it was that. Okay, the mane was slightly red. It was red tinged. But their hair color was more of the rest of their body hair was more of a desert color, like brownish, different grayish, different, you know, not mottled or anything, but just desert. So how they kind of would blend in with patches of red on their back is what I saw, and down their back, you know, patches. It kind of like, if I would imagine, since the color of the rocks there and everything is certain colors, that they would blend in the day. I think that's kind of what I'm thinking, but I'm not an expert in that. So I kind of pulled up to the side of them a little bit, but I'm about 15, 20 feet away. And I'm just looking at, like, their long arms almost go to their knees. And I don't see claws or any of that, but I do see long digits. Now, I didn't, you know, I drive with my glasses on. I can see details. I just saw digits and long ones on their arms. Let's call them that. Cause they're all these animals. Cause let's say it's three rows and four deep is 12. It could have been three rows and five deep. You get the picture. So all of them are just organized like a military fashion.
1: In formation, man, marching along. Completely, I don't want to say oblivious, but unbothered, completely unbothered by this vehicle with headlights just creeping along up next to him. Super weird stuff.
8: That's they bizarre. Looked like they had armor, like their chests were, and their, you know, what little I could see from the side, their chests had like huge, they look like Olympic athletes, or they look like their bodies were like perfect shape. None of them were limping. None of them, they all were walking, like, and they swivel their hips like a human would, like a certain humans do more than others. It looks like they could have been wearing clothes, but they weren't. I want to be clear about that. I mean, their bodies were perfect.
4: This guy,
1: yeah.
4: This guy, he was talking about, well, he's talking about their bodies being perfect. What was the wordage he used earlier? Talking about their rippling muscles and like went into great detail about their muscles.
1: Yeah.
4: Kind of.
9: If I had a fucking chick that was dressed up as an animal, he didn't even ask me if I had to fuck him, but obviously I'm going to fuck him.
4: Obviously.
1: Yeah. Well, you know,
3: we have to be concerned about the mutants.
4: we have to be turned on by the mutants.
1: So the visual of these creatures' musculature and their physique is so consistent from story to story to story. And most of the people that get a good look at the full body of these entities all have a remarkable experience. They all remark that you can see it's remarkable physical structure. It's more than just like, it looked like a person, but it looked like an Adonis, you know, with zero body fat and just completely ripped and like unnatural, like something that would seem unnatural to us in our lives and the way that we see normal people. You know, you got them, those hubby hips, you know, you got those kind of like, you got a little muffy top kind of thing, you know, like there are very few, I think, honestly, very few perfectly formed specimens of humankind. until you see these creatures that are neither human nor animal, but yet a combination of both. And I think it's so triggering that people just have it marks them in a way that, like, you can see, because they see in the term rippling musculature, either when they're walking or when they're running or even standing still, you see these muscles twitch, you see veins popping out of skin like Arnold Schwarzenegger and shit. It sounds crazy, but they got to get to the chopper. But these fucking people, man, it's consistent from story to story. It's really something else.
4: So does he write? I was about to ask if this has a conclusion, because I'm excited to hear what happens to this guy.
1: All right.
8: And the one I'm looking at, kind of focusing on the back row, there have the V waist. They got like a human butt. It's not, you know, hair covered, but a human butt. And their back of their thighs were huge. There was a tail, I would say it was maybe foot and a half, 2 foot long, but fluffy. Fluffy.
4: This dude's
8: and then
4: a furry.
8: I saw the rear legs, and that's kind of what got me going, like, how could this be? What is
4: got
8: this?
4: Got him going.
8: You know, more. You know, I'm going, well, they're not people. And then I see that dog type of canine, you know, where the knee and the canine leg is and where the ankle is. It's like a big dog wolf thing. But remember, they're still in their formation. They haven't broke formation. And none of them have looked at me. None. And my car's, you know, I'm in my girl's 2000 BMW and this is 2010. It's not like it's quiet. It's not like it's an electric car, but no one has broke rank to look at me. I start seeing them like they're all different heights, a little bit different width of the shoulders. And remember, this happened about 30 seconds. So eventually when I stopped and they finally stopped moving, maybe there was a signal, they stopped moving, the front row started to peel left and go left into the, it was dark that night. So once you peel left, you're on the, half of them are on the tar, half of them are on the dirt that's been scraped flat. And then since they use a scraper, like in snow where people live in snow, there's like a berm, like a foot and a half berm or 2 foot berm that's caused by the scraper coming by. So that first row started peeling to the left. Some of them went on all fours, but not all of them. Some went on two, and they all peeled off and jumped like a gracefully, like a ballet dance or ballet jump. They just jumped over that berm into the darkness. They all, row by row, they started peeling to the left. Some of the row would go on all fours. Some would stand up, but they all went in the same direction into the darkness. Then the second row came and did that. And then I could move up. I moved my car up more, like a car length or so. Then when I saw when they went on all fours, their front, I'll call them arms or legs, whatever you want to call them, their front arms were longer than their back legs. So when they're on all fours, there's a giant like half circle underneath their belly, the height of their shoulder, maybe 4 feet, easy, 4 feet. They were tall. I mean, when they were on all four, they were like all muscle on all four with the front legs a little longer than the rear, and they're graceful as can be. And everything that's happened to this point has been quiet, not a noise from them. First, it's quiet out there in Joshua Tree. Two, you'd hear something. I hear nothing. I don't even hear their feet move on the ground when they're moving out into the darkness, row by row. So then eventually, like, the second row goes, no one's looked at me yet. Third row does the same thing. Some of them go on all fours. It's like on cue. It's like there's signals that I'm unaware of. And they all drop, and not all drop, but that third row will drop. And then head to the left. And I don't hear anything. And it's dangerous out there. Now, it's hard to see, but I guess maybe they have better eyesight and things like that. Then comes the final row. With the guy, the one, I don't know if they're all males because I was looking from the back mostly. I didn't come from the front. So the last row, some of them go on all fours, some of them stay up, but they head left. the last guy on the right side closest to me, the tallest too, by the way, I think. I didn't get a good look at the front rows too much, but this guy was huge. Easy 7.5 feet or more. Easy.

0: no account of any of a dogman speaking to anybody, right?
1: Not with words. No.
0: Right. Okay.
1: It's all through telepathic messaging. It's all through some sort of indication, whether it's through that subsonic growl, which makes people sick, literally, like it makes them want to vomit and collapses their senses, which we'll get to in the next section. It's just about the sheer fear that people have and how they just have these mental breakdowns when they see these creatures that really fundamentally make them question the fabric of their whole reality, because they're seeing something that is, by all intents and purposes, unreal. It's not supposed to exist. It's abominable. And then once they acknowledge that they're in the presence of an abominable creature, they lose it. They black out.
0: It sounds like if they were actually in ranks marching down a highway, and they didn't recognize them until they were like filtering off, moving off the road, which they did obviously as a result of him interacting with them. Otherwise, I'm assuming they would have kept going the way they were going.
1: I don't know. I tend to believe in this guy's story that they couldn't give a shit if he was there or not. I think that was just their departure point. It seemed like
0: their departure point just happened to be right when he caught up to him and stopped him.
1: They were still marching while he was kind of creeping along with them, and then after a little bit they stopped, and maybe they did take that as a sign that like, hey, we're gonna have this motherfucking human follow us or let's just peel off and go to our next destination, or let's disperse.
0: They probably, if the military is using these things and they're all that well behaved, those are probably like the ones that have like brain chips or something, or like actually under command, and who knows, could be controlled remotely. It doesn't sound like the ones you would come across in the woods typically at all. That sounded like definitely a government operation.
1: Yeah. And that lends to like the different types of variants. I think, I think that some of these that are in the woods, what's interesting,
0: the mutant
1: variants, the mutants. Yeah. You got to be concerned about those guys,
0: especially the variant ones.
1: Yeah, I gotta get, because those mutant variants are very, very dangerous. They're different than the mutants, and the mutants are different than the variants. But there's a few encounters too I've heard where, like Linda Godfrey said in that clip from the book, that the remote viewer says that they have this type of shimmering aspect where they can kind of shimmer in and out. There's been a few accounts I've heard where people have witnessed that, like that metamorphosis where they see this creature moving in such a strange, discombobulated way that it actually, one person said it really looked like this dog creature thing was dancing. And it was like dancing behind this bush, and then it just disappeared. Like this sort of like shimmering kind of aspect. And I think it's super interesting. I think that they can do that, but I think that there are different varieties that can do different things. I think it's also possible that some of these varieties, these mutant variants and the variant mutants, could possibly interbreed with each other. Or it's also possible, I'm totally open to the idea, that they're all completely manufactured, that they are bred. Maybe that's the end result of the super soldier program. Maybe these are apex super soldiers. Maybe some of them are not quite apex super soldiers. I think there's possibly soldier divisions, reconnaissance divisions, and perhaps even like spy divisions. Maybe not all of them employed by our military or any other military, but I think that they're being utilized as much as they can be contained, as much as I think that ultimately they are wild and they are operating under their own laws and their own jurisdictions and perhaps cooperating at some level with us when it suits their interests. Whether it's because there's massive swaths of land, hundreds of thousands of acres of timber and wilderness that's owned technically by Army Corps of Engineers or the Army itself or the Navy, and it's private property. You can't hunt there, you can't build there. It's all there for quote unquote research or different types of R&D. It's very well possible that maybe there's a trade-off or some sort of an agreement between these entities and us here on the terrestrial plane that will provide you a place that you can perhaps breed if you provide us with some sort of engagement, some sort of surveillance capability.

0: abilities. I don't know. I'm open to all of these things. I just think it's just all to me incredibly fascinating stuff.
1: Yeah, this
0: All right.
1: is the that's the last couple encounters, all three of those are about as weird as it fucking gets.
0: Oh,
1: It's
0: I got a few more. I got a few
1: Oh
0: more.
1: yeah.
0: I know we're coming up. We're coming up on some heavy shit. I'm
1: Ooh.
0: gonna just the very last clip of this guy in Joshua Tree.
2: And then when that last one turned to his right and looked at me, I guess I wasn't scared because I guess I thought I was in a car. So worst case, worst, I punch the gas and just go. You know, it wouldn't be fast, but it would be hard to stop me. I wasn't scared. I didn't hear any noise from these things. But when that one looked at me, I think he did that intelligently and he looked at me right. Like he had to turn his, even both shoulders moved towards me and just looked at me and gave me that, you know, 1 second look. Turned his head back to the left, more to the left, and followed his colleagues and cohort into the desert night. Quiet as can be. No noise from any of them.
3: We have to be concerned about the mutants.
4: Hell no. Hell to the motherfucking nigga no.
0: So yeah, so that was his thing, the end of his story, which I didn't put in here, but yeah, he just drives and he gets out of Joshua Tree, he gets to like a little place where he can just sit, and it's there's a bunch of street lights around him, and he just fucking sits in his car and freaks the fuck out. And then he falls asleep because he said as soon as he got to a place where he was able to just kind of collect his thoughts, he said he became extremely tired and just collapsed with his hands. He just fell asleep with his hands on the wheel, parked, of course, because he's a good citizen. But yeah, so there's that. You know, these things are out there. They're running around. And then right at the tail end of when we were doing our last talk about Fort Hood and all this stuff, right at the end of that research for that epic show, I found this crazy clip which you put in the intro.
5: To turn now to the investigation into the gruesome death of an Army paratrooper from Fort Bragg. He disappeared during a Memorial Day camping trip with fellow soldiers on the Outer Banks. His dismembered
0: North
5: body
0: Carolina.
5: washing up days later, and the key detail his family wants investigators to know tonight. And news this evening that the Army is now offering a $25,000 reward. Here's Ariel Reshef.
6: Tonight, weeks after his brutal killing, the grief-stricken family of slain Army paratrooper Enrique Roman Martinez demanding answers.
7: It was so cruel what they did to him. Like, why did they have to do that to him?
6: The 21-year-old mysteriously vanishing from a Memorial Day weekend camping trip with fellow Fort Bragg soldiers near South Corps Banks, North Carolina.
8: And when was the last time you saw him?
9: So we all went to bed at 12:03, and that is the last time we saw him.
6: The Army saying Roman Martinez was last seen May 22nd, wearing just blue shorts. His friends reporting him missing about 19 hours later. His phone and wallet left at the campsite. A week later, his dismembered remains discovered washed up. His death ruled a homicide. His sister says something just doesn't add up.
7: My brother can't see without his glasses. So for him to walk out in the middle of the night without his glasses, it's not likely.
6: The commanding general for the 82nd Airborne Division saying his unit is in mourning, writing, "We will not stop in our pursuit to bring those responsible to justice." And David, Army investigators are offering a $25,000 reward for any information that leads to an apprehension and conviction in this case. David.
5: All right, Ariel Reshef tonight. Ariel, thank you.
0: Yeah. So what they leave out of that report was that that soldier was decapitated. They never found at least one arm and one leg. And he had huge bite and tear marks, massive contusions, excessive bruising, his eyes were gouged out or just missing, and he had huge chunks of hair missing from his scalp on his severed head that was far away from his body. So it was a brutal, brutal attack by something or someone, but just the types of injuries seem like it's a lot more than just someone getting beaten with a baseball bat or even chopped up with a machete. And he was also, I mean, he was with a whole gang of his dudes. Definitely wasn't alone, but he was caught alone at some point. And, yeah. So, that's a scary one.
1: Man. You need to give me something that makes me feel better.
0: Okay, here's this.
1: Hello?
0: It's 2006, Troy, Michigan.
10: Officer Emergency, this is Kyle speaking. How can I help you? Hello?
11: Something just ran in front of us on the road. We're in the ditch. We rolled over.
10: How many people are in the car, and is anyone injured?
11: There's two of us. I don't think we have any injuries.
10: Is the car on its top or wheels or what?
11: No, it's kind of sitting on its side.
10: Hold one moment, please, while I contact emergency services.
11: Okay.

0: Okay, the state police should be on their way in a few minutes. Is everyone still okay?
1: Yeah, I think we're okay.
0: What ran in front of you? A deer?
1: I don't know what the hell it was, but it was big. It looked like a great big dog. Standing up.
0: Was it a bear, maybe?
1: Maybe. Oh, my God.
0: Sir? Hello?
2: That didn't make me feel better at all.
0: Sir?
3: Yeah. Yeah, I love that one. That one makes me feel pretty good. So that clip,
2: Confirmed to be real?
3: Well, there's been attempts to debunk it, and no one has come up with any credible evidence that it was faked.
2: Okay.
3: Like people have been able to, I don't know how, but it's been, for all the weird clips out there, people trying to shit all over anything on the internet. There's nothing credible saying, oh yeah, that's fake.
2: When he asks if they're okay, and then they're like, it looked like a big dog. And then all of a sudden they scream and the phone call goes dead. I was like, that's where I was like, really?
3: I know.
2: It's like too good to be true. It's like something out of a movie, but it's pretty crazy though.
3: Yeah. It's a pretty good one though. That one's out there. That's been on, that one's on a few different websites of people being like, can you believe this?
2: It reminds me of this 911 call.
4: This is the ambulance emergency line. Do you have an emergency?
5: I need a bambulance.
4: Who is this?
3: A bambulance.
4: Okay. So where do you need us?
5: I'm in a motherfucking phone booth.
4: Okay. What's the address there?
5: Hold on.
4: Okay, Joe, I need a location. What street are you on?
5: I'm in a motherfucking phone booth at the stop and go. Yeah, I'm at the... That's it. I'm at the motherfucking stop and go. Wait a minute. What's the motherfucking street? Huffsmith, Carville, and something. Hit the motherfucking stop and go. Yo.
4: Uh-huh.
5: How about, let me see. I'm in the motherfucking phone booth. Let me tell you what. I'm going down the motherfucking road, driving my car, minding my own goddamn business, and a motherfucking deer jumped out and hit my car.
4: Okay, sir, are you injured?
5: Now, let me tell you. I get out and pick the motherfucking deer up. I thought he's dead. I put the motherfucking deer in my back seat, and I'm driving down the motherfucking road and minding my own business. The motherfucking woke up and bit me in the back of my goddamn neck, and he bit me and done kicked the shit out of my car. I'm in the motherfucking phone booth. The deer bit me in the neck. A big motherfucking dog came up and bit me in the leg. I hit him with the motherfucking tire iron, and I stabbed him with my knife, so I got a hurt leg, and the motherfucking deer bit me in the neck. And the dog won't let me out of the motherfucking phone booth, because he wants the deer. Now, who gets the deer, me or the dog?
4: Okay, sir, are you injured?
5: Yeah, my motherfucking deer bit me in the neck. Hold on. The motherfucking dog is biting me. Hold on. God damn it. Get out of here. Hold on. The motherfucking dog is biting my ass.
2: See, I don't know
6: hell
2: if that
6: no.
2: one...
6: Hell to the motherfucking nigga. No. Hell no.
7: Man, I swear to God, I don't know what the fuck is going on, but bitch, I am so freaked the fuck out right now.
2: They coming to Earth.
3: Yeah. So that's some heavy shit. That's a great call. All right, so let's keep it rolling, man. Let's just go all the way.
2: Yeah.
3: So the fear, like the total make you want to vomit, fucking check your world fear is what we're going to go into next. So this woman, I think she's in this place called Atwater. I think it's Ohio, Atwater, Ohio. She has this really interesting little bit. These three clips are all from the same story.
8: Walked across the car.
3: Oh yeah, okay. So a little back up. She's just driving along with her daughter. They just cruise around the country. People do that all. I do that. I'm not crazy. I drive around the country. I don't necessarily drive around the country at night because I'd rather be at home doing stuff, doing fucking podcasts with my homie Chris. But anyway, she's driving around, you know, and she drives these roads and she sees this thing start to fucking cross the street. And it's just about to cross the street all the way.
8: Walked across the car, there my van in front of us. And it took a long time because it wasn't running. It was loping like it was very, like it had been, like if you see an animal that's been hurt or hit by a car, the way it walks, only this hadn't been, it wasn't hurt. It was just the way it walked. I mean, its back legs were just so odd and it just didn't move them very well. And it walked across the road and into the wood, that wood patch of woods, and then disappeared. And I think I let my breath out. And the moment it disappeared, this feeling came over me that I was going to be sick. I have never felt this in my life. And the feeling of sick dread that came over me was unbelievable. I've never felt that. My granddaughter was crying at this point. And she's seen everything. She grew up in the country. This kid has seen everything. She was absolutely devastated. She was crying. She was sobbing. And I was trying not to get sick. And I was in such fear. It was palpable. It was, this fear that I had was just unbelievable. And I couldn't figure out why. Like, what was that? Why do I feel like I'm going to throw up? I couldn't put my finger on the whole situation. It didn't make any sense. It was almost like a cartoon. Like this thing was almost like a cartoon, only real. It didn't look real. It looked like something you'd see in a scary cartoon. And when it was gone, I don't know. I literally felt sick. And we didn't go back down the road. We backed up back to the main road. That was pretty scary. When we lived at the place when the kids were little and there was a tree farm to the left back in that place, one night our cat got out. So that was okay. I mean, they went outside, but I heard something back in the woods just caterwauling, like this awful sound, like a cat was being skinned or something. So I got a flashlight. It was probably 1 a.m. I got a flashlight and I went back through the woods. And I'm going back through the woods. I had no fear. Nothing was bothering me. I'm just looking for the cat, thinking, well, maybe something's getting the cat. Maybe, you know, I need to find this cat. So I'm walking back through the woods and all of a sudden it was like I hit a wall. I became so scared. I couldn't take another step. I don't know why. I didn't see anything. But I did not continue through the woods. I just, it washed over me like a wave of fear. So I went back to the house and the cat came back. Everything was okay.
3: The cat came back the very next day. So something else that's interesting about a lot of these people that are on the, this YouTube channel guide show is, so someone will write him, about their experience. And sometimes, I mean, I wrote him a big long email about my psychic experience, but since it wasn't an eyewitness account, I don't think he's interested in hearing my story and I don't really give a shit. It's okay. But people will have had an account and then, they'll have had many, many experiences. Like a lot of the people that are writing in and getting onto the show and talking about their stories, they'll have like, you know, an hour and a half long interview on the show. And they'll spill the beans about, you know, 2, 3, sometimes 5 or 6 different encounters that they've had throughout their life or people in their family have had throughout their life. Because a lot of these people live on their family property and they'll have like multiple experiences with these dogmen.
2: Right.
3: And so they'll just kind of stack them up, you know. And this woman is just the same as that. She's had like experiences in her property and wherever she seems to move, she seems to have experiences with these dogmen. So I think that there's something maybe with some people that they're allowed to experience these things. And I also think that these dogmen, for the most part, but not every time, that, you know, you're only going to see them if they allow you to see them. like those fishermen on that boat, and I said way back in the beginning of the show, you know, that I don't think that that dog man was expecting that they were going to be seeing them and witnessing them, but he also didn't give a shit if they were or not. He just walked up and stood up and then he walked away.
2: Right.
3: But I think when it comes to the, you know, the sonic weapon, the fear weapon, the emotional discharge that they put off, I think that that's something that they do as a defense. I think it's a total defense thing to be like, stay away from me. And this particular story, she's talking about when she saw that creature loping across the road, and her description of it in more detail, you know, she goes on to say that it looked like it was exhausted, like it had been worked, like it had been running and running and running, or it had gotten in a fight. It looked like it was injured. She said that as it was walking, it looks like it didn't. And then another thing is interesting too, very consistent throughout many of these encounters, when they see that these creatures walking on all fours, that it just doesn't look right. It looks like the animal isn't used to or almost incapable of balancing and walking on all fours, you know? And so it
2: so has the all this fours really thing is just to maybe look more like a normal animal, like a disguise attempt,
3: possibly. Yeah, possibly. Or it's maybe it's a relief thing, like maybe they it's exhausting being on 2 feet, or yeah, like they'll be more easily seen if they're 9 feet tall tromping through the forest, maybe because they're, you know, upwards of 1,000 pounds, that that weight is more easily distributed on all fours, but yet they don't have the build for it. But then you hear those stories of when they you know, stand up, that all, and it's not all the time, but a lot of the stories, that it seems like their bones and joints are rearranging to rearticulate themselves in order to, you know, have that kind of stature. So I don't know. They're just very strange, very interesting things. But something about just the way that their gait when they're on all fours seems unnatural and uncomfortable, way more uncomfortable than when they're seen running or walking on 2 feet. I just think that's something really, really weird. Okay, she has one more. When she went on vacation with her husband, outside of the property, they went somewhere else, and she had a strange experience there.
8: So I'm walking through the woods and through the rocks and everything, and I'm heading for this sheer cliff, and not thinking anything scary, not even, there was nothing scared in my whole body. So I get about halfway there, and not seeing anything or anything, all of a sudden, this fear came over me like something solid. And I panicked. My whole body went into panic mode. And I wouldn't look. I wouldn't look around me. I was terrified. I knew there was something there. I was so scared, I wouldn't even look. I pulled the glasses off, the goggles off. I looked down at the ground, and I just waited until I could move. And when I was able to move again, I turned and I ran back to the cabin that we were staying in.
3: Yeah. So, yeah, traveled away from home and just walking along, and then just got hit with a powerful fear beam. Of course, maybe it wasn't anything, you know. Maybe she's just a scaredy cat. Who knows? Maybe she freaked herself out. But
2: turning and running, though.
3: Yeah.
2: That's seems like a good move if it's not looking at you.
3: Yeah, but like, this is the thing, is like, she didn't see anything.
2: Oh, you know, right.
3: She didn't see, yeah, she didn't see a creature. She didn't see a dog.
2: So that's kind of goes back to your psychic.
3: Yeah.
2: She didn't hear or see it. She just knew something was.
3: Yeah, she walked into a wall, and it was like, as soon as she passed through it, she passed through something at some point, and as she took a step further, she just got hit with this wall of fear, like out of nowhere, this trepidation, anxiety, you know, nausea. And then she just was like, it was apparently overwhelming enough for her that she turned tail and ran back to the cabin, you know, on vacation, not even at home, but it was just there. So that's a big one. And then because I think these creatures are so effective at scaring the living shit out of people and traumatizing them, I don't think that they really need to dismember and decapitate people as much as they probably do. You know, I mean, I'm sure that they do. I'm sure that there are deaths and disappearances But then, of course, the big question, the skeptical question is, well, where are the bones? Where are the dog man bones, you fucking asshole? And I don't know. I don't know if there are any bones. I don't know. Maybe it's because maybe they are not necessarily flesh and blood. Flesh and blood. You know, maybe they can – maybe they don't die.
2: Got 420 on the brain. Flesh and blood.
3: Fresh buds, bud. maybe they don't die here. Maybe they don't die ever. You know, I mean, in the Anubis and in the folkloric traditions of these things that they are – they're totally permanent. They're in a whole nother level of existence where there is no such thing as time. You know, these are ancient gods. I'm not saying the dogmen are ancient gods, but I think that they are from a lineage of ancient ones, the ancient ones that are primordial, prehistory, pre-everything. And they have been through the cataclysmic epochal changes of Earth many, many times over. That they've always been here, and I think they will always remain. So to bring it closer to your neck of the woods, Mr. Sir, we're going to go to Tennessee. This is a really great story. It's a six-part clip. They're all fairly short. His whole story is about 10 minutes.
9: I'm from Tennessee, and I've been doing this for a long time.
3: Oh, yeah. You're gonna like this one, man. So this guy was so wrecked. This guy held on to this secret because people can't tell their friends, especially old fuckers. Like, this guy's probably 70 years old, you know. He has been holding on to this story for almost 40 years. It ruined his life many, many times over. He ended up, like, through living with this trauma, he ended up becoming, he didn't necessarily say it in exact words. I'm only speculating, but I imagine probably an abusive, drunk asshole a few times in his life where he was potentially ruining and killing relationships that were important to him. Throughout his whole story, he discusses that after this occurred to him, his life changed forever, and it was an extremely dark way for a long time that he could not wrap his head around it. He could not seem to remedy or reconcile what he experienced that night, and because of that chasm of doubt and fear and anxiety, he ended up living with a really, really black hole in his spirit for almost 40 years. And then he told some people, and someone pointed him in the direction of this Dogman Encounters radio, and he sent his story. He wrote his story out in an email to the guy. The guy gave him a chance to hear about it, and they had an extensive pre-interview. And in the pre-interview, the host, Vic, encouraged him to, you know, relax and to just tell his story, and that it's, you know, he's listened to enough episodes that he knows he's not the only one who's had this thing, and he can let go of some of this trauma. But you can hear as he tells his story in these little clips, man, it's still with him. It'll be with him forever. So this is this guy named JT from Tennessee. This is about 35 years ago. He's just driving along in his car. He's got this really sweet car. He saved up a lot of money for it. He just got, I think he's dating at this time, his now wife, and he's all excited. He's a young kid driving around in this car about 35 years ago, just cruising along, opening up the engine on these straightaways and curbs, and he's going around this huge bend, and then he sees something pretty wild.
10: This thing is running along beside of me, and, you know, at first it's like it's not even seeing me. It's like it's not even paying attention to me in my car, like it don't even notice us, or like it just don't even care about me being there in that car as it's running along.
3: Just running alongside his car. There's another story of a guy who
2: did he
3: out
2: estimate
3: running.
2: How fast it was he was going?
3: He was going about 40 miles an hour.
2: True.
3: Yeah, he was starting to, because he had it opened up at like 60 or 70. And he was going around this bend, and it was a significant enough bend that he had to drop his speed down and downshift. So he had dropped down to about 30 to 40 miles per hour. And he looks over, and he's been watching this thing kind of running across the field, looking like it's going to jump the road in front of him. And so he slows down a little bit, and then he sees this thing jump over the fence separating, or like the little guardrail thing separating the road from the ridge, from the, you know, I guess it's like a ravine that goes into a field. And then he just sees this dog man just running next to his fucking moving car, which is another consistent thing. Story after story after story, people driving along, and then all of a sudden they're being like, they're being paced by a fucking dog man. You know, there's a story about the guy who runs track, and this hot summer night, he gets up in the middle of the night and he can't sleep, so he decides to just go for a run, burn off some energy, and he's running along this path by his house, not out in the woods. He lives in the suburbs. And a fucking dog man starts pacing him as he's running. It's just fucking crazy. So going back to JT in Tennessee. He lives in Tennessee.
10: Oh, God. This thing, it looked like a gigantic wolf or maybe something like a German Shepherd or something like that. But
3: yeah, that's the shorty. So he's starting to freak out. You know, he's seeing this thing pacing him. He doesn't know what the fuck it is. It looks like a giant German Shepherd, huge dog. Looks like one of those, maybe type one, maybe a type three. I don't think it's a type three soldier type, but I think it's one of those type ones that just looks like a giant canine on 2 feet, pacing his car, and he's starting to fucking lose his mind. And he's been so freaked out by this still to this day, just recounting the story. He's reliving it in so many weird ways, as you can hear the tremor in his voice.
10: Oh, God. This thing, it looked like a gigantic wolf or maybe something like a German Shepherd or something like that. But, and this thing, like I said, it had a long snout on it, like a German Shepherd or like a wolf. And I could see as it was running along beside me, I could see its mouth was kind of relaxed and open. And I could see that it had jagged shaped teeth like a dog's got on the side of its mouth. But it had fangs that were about maybe 4 inches long that were hanging down over its bottom lip, and the bottom ones were disappearing up into the top lip, but its mouth was kind of parted and it kind of had its tongue hanging out on the left side of its mouth, just like a dog does as it runs along, as it's painting. And like I said, this thing wasn't paying a bit more attention to me than if I wasn't even there. And for a little while, it just ran along beside me and just didn't pay me any attention. But that didn't last. Just slowly, seemed like it took forever, but just slowly, it started to turn its head, and it looked at me. And you know, I know that you said that you shouldn't, and I've heard other people say that you shouldn't, but I couldn't help it. I looked full in its eyes. I wish that I hadn't. I wish I'd never seen it. I wish I could erase the picture of what I saw from my mind, but I can't.
3: Yeah. Fuck. Poor bastard, man. And again, another similarity, you know, there's this creature doing its thing, appearing like it doesn't even notice he's there. You know, so what is it doing? What is it doing? Is it just putting on an air that it doesn't care, that it's ambivalent to this dude driving his car right next to him? Does he not know that there's a car next to him? Is he just pretending he doesn't care? Or is he really just not there until he decides to say, oh, look at this fucking person. I'm going to scare this guy to death. You know?
2: Yeah. What
3: is the dog man doing? And just like the guy in Joshua Tree running up on that formation, couldn't even be bothered that he was there until they decided to, okay, well, let's just peel off here and fuck this guy. And then the very last one in Joshua Tree, very last dog soldier in that formation, turns and looks at him and just gives him that, you know, that little acknowledgement, and then he peels off. But it seems
2: like some of these encounters, it's like the dog man's almost fucking with him and doesn't necessarily want to hurt him.
3: Yeah, honestly, I don't think a lot of them do want to hurt people. But yeah, it seems like they're just kind of fucking with them. Like, but that's what I mean. Like, they make a decision at a certain point in the encounter to acknowledge the human being. Whereas they're just doing their thing. You know, they were just otherwise just doing their thing. And then they're like, oh, well, now you see me. Now I'm going to make sure you never, ever, ever forget me.
2: Mm-hmm.
3: All right, moving on.
10: And, you know, I've heard people say that they had amber or yellow eyes or red or orange-like eyes, but that's not what I saw that night. This thing had great big black eyes, and I couldn't see any kind of pupil. I couldn't see any kind of white or anything like that, but all I could see was black, and then they just looked as black to me as a bottomless pit. They just seemed soulless to me. And I tell you, I just had a sense of evil that came over me. And this thing, when it looked at me, it was like that it could look through me and look to my very soul. And like I said, I just felt like I had been touched by evil. I don't know how else to explain it. And there was such a fear. And I wanted to scream or to holler out or do something. But it just seemed like my mouth just dried up like cotton, and there wasn't a sound that would come out. And I wanted to get out of there. I wanted to get away from this thing, but I couldn't because I was afraid I was going to wreck. And then it came closer to my vehicle, and it leaned down. It leaned in, and mind you, this thing is running beside my car the whole time. And it leaned over, Vic. And it stuck its head in my window, and it grabbed hold of my door with its right hand. And that, I don't know how to describe it as other than that. It was a hand. And I know that people have described this thing as, to say that they kind of look like raccoon hands, and maybe in a way that's right, or maybe a mix between the hand of a raccoon and maybe the hand of a monkey, something like that. But this thing had huge hands, and it had long black nails, maybe about 3 inches long, 2 or 3 inches long on the ends of its nails, long black thick nails. And this thing put its right hand on my door, and I could hear it, but it was jerking at my door, and it was jiggling my door handle. But thank goodness, when I had been at my wife's house, my girlfriend, and I'd been at her parents' house, I'd locked the car. And when I came back out, I didn't unlock that door because nobody was going to be riding with me at that point before I went back to get my mother. And so it wasn't able to get my door open. But this thing was leaning in my window, and it was looking right at me. And it seemed like that it curled its lips back, and I know it snarled at me, but I don't really remember hearing it. All I could hear was the sound of my engine and the sound of its toenails as it ran along beside my vehicle going clack, clack, clack, clack, clack on the pavement. And this, I mean, I could, it breathed on me, and it was hot breath, and it was, you know how people describe that breath as being kind of fetid and seemed like I could smell blood and maybe decaying flesh as it breathed on me. It was horrible. And I thought I was dead. I thought this was the end of me. I thought I was a goner. I thought I was a dead man for sure. At just about that time, the curve ended and I came into a straightaway, and I just hit the gas and pushed it to the floor. And I took out of there, I took my eyes off of it, and I looked ahead. And out of the corner of my eye, I saw its nails. Just I saw it lose a grip on my car door, and I saw its nails rake across the top of my door. And its head disappeared from my window. And I don't know. I had to be going 70 or 80 miles an hour. I don't know for a time there. I mean, I just had to peel out of there and get away from this thing. And as I drove away from it, as I pulled away from it, I looked in my rearview mirror, and I could see it getting smaller and smaller as it began to slow down. And the last thing I remember, the last thing that I saw, this thing veered off to the right again and jumped over the fence and disappeared into that field. And I'm telling you, I've never been so scared in all of my life. I mean, it was just absolutely horrifying.
3: I believe that guy.
2: Yeah, that dude wasn't lying.
3: That ain't lying, man. He's not an actor. He's not doing a cold read. Like, why
2: I'm just imagining something running 30 to 50 miles an hour on two legs. It's insane.
3: Yeah. Yeah. And just holding on to your doorknob. And
2: like, how would, I just am imagining what that would look like.
3: That's another thing, dude. These creatures, people have recounted seeing them just like dart from one place to another. And like, once they're seen, they just disappear. Not like dematerialize, but they move in such a way that you can't even see them. You know, I think if this creature could actually do that, could hurtle through time and space so quickly, it seems like it was just fucking with this guy. Was he trying to jump in the car for a ride? It clearly didn't need to get anywhere any faster than it already could do, but it's just holding onto this guy's handle, just traumatizing him, looking at him, staring at him, breathing on him, you know, for what? What's the motivation? I don't know, but it ruined this guy. Totally ruined him. And you can hear as he's reliving this event in his voice, like it's still there and he'll never, ever, ever get over it fully.
2: It's kind of interesting too about the G-Men and the Men in Black. They, you know, they didn't really do much interrogation or, you know, erasing memories or like bribing or killing anybody. That the Dogmen guys, that, you know, it's just like they let them live to tell the story. They just seemed like they didn't feel like they needed to give any explanations or any answers for what was going on, but they didn't seem necessarily nefarious, those specific ones dealing with the Dogmen.
3: Right. Well, the other interesting thing, I mean, it kind of reminds me, not that it's any way comparable, but it reminds me of that same kind of response when someone claims to have been a victim of satanic ritual abuse, you know, and some of the scenarios that are described by some of these victims are almost laughably so preposterous to hear. But what deep diving researchers, and I don't want to say like myself, but maybe like myself sometimes, I've done a lot of research into that shit. And what I've discovered is that a lot of these scenarios are laughably absurd because they're a lot of them, not all of them, they're all put ups, you know, they're all staged scenarios because they're trying to break the consciousness and the brains of very, very small children. And so they stage scenarios that are so cliched, mm-hmm. you know, so cliched and so ridiculous, and things that have been so propagandized through media and through trauma entertainment that, oh yeah, so you people in black robes are surrounding you in a room painted red and they were sacrificing a baby and they had a goat and a big pentagram. And while that very well may be the case in truth for a lot of survivors of SRA, I think from what I've heard from people who were boots on the ground in those type of scenarios, they're constructed scenarios in order to traumatize someone, because the story of this in retrospect is going to be so preposterous that no one's going to believe them. Mm-hmm. And I think that's why I think that people that go on YouTube, extremely, extremely obscure and ultimately irrelevant YouTube channelers, you know, who have these maybe 2,000 or 200 or 20 followers who are trying to collect stories of satanic ritual abuse, and people are like, ah, it's complete bullshit. It's like, why would someone go onto a channel that is so obscure, that is so ultimately irrelevant, and make up some preposterous story? Like, this is the same thing as I'm saying. Like, why would they fake this? Why would they manufacture these stories? For what attention? From an extremely niche audience of crackpots? For what? You know, it just doesn't make any sense to me. And so I think in the case of the G-Men and the MIB, when they let these encounters go on, you know, and they know that these people that are surviving these encounters, that their stories are going to be seemingly such tall tales that they know they can't tell anybody. And that's what makes this particular guy's channel,
2: why would they just got to get rid of any evidence, the SD cards, whatever. You're right, because they're going to, obviously nobody's going to believe them.
3: no one's going to believe him. Because werewolves are, it's fantasy. And no one's going to believe satanic ritual abuse because it never happens. That's, it's all made up. And plus sides, we have the, you know, regressive memory syndrome people who are all MK Ultra fucking CIA. Mm-hmm. But they're all the experts. The experts say that, you know, suppressed memories don't exist. So SRA can't exist. So ultimately, dogman encounter stories are just fabricated bullshit. No one's going to believe you. Talk all you want. You're a crackpot. Meanwhile, they collect all the SD cards. They collect the artifacts, the toenails, any kind of substantial video or photographs are all collected and gone. You know, there's no fame to be gained. There's no, you know, there's just people like us who are equally completely irrelevant because we're just a big pile of useless eaters.
2: Just your expert's comment reminded me of that Babylon Bee article from the other day. It's like, experts are super smart and 100% reliable. Experts confirm.
3: Yeah. I love that one, man. Babylon Bee's been hitting it lately.
2: Yeah, they're good.
3: All right, I'm going to finish up with JT here.
10: And I tell you, I've heard you say that you shouldn't ever look these things in the eye. But I did that night. I looked this thing full into the eye, and it felt like it was looking into my very soul. I felt like it knew everything about me. And when it looked at me that night,
3: yeah,
10: when it stuck its head in my open window and looked at me and curled its lips back, I mean, like I said, it was like it was giving me a seditious grin, and it licked its chops. You know, you've seen a wolf or a dog do that. It licked its chops at me, Vic, like it was telling me, I know that you're lunch. There's not a thing that you can do to stop me if I want to hurt you, and you look awful delicious to me. That's how I felt. That's what it looked like to me, that it was conveying to me that night. And I tell you, I was scared to death. I was horrified. I never experienced anything in my life that scared me so bad as that did that night.
3: Yeah. Scary. Scary shit. That mental communication. He got the picture. That creature looked in his window and pushed an idea and a thought and a vision into his brain where he didn't have to be told. He didn't have to be hurt. The message was loud and clear. I could hurt you, but I'm not going to. And you'll
2: at
3: never
2: least not right now.
3: Yeah, and you'll never forget this. And I hope you enjoy the rest of your life. You know, yeah.
2: You're mine, bitch.
3: Yeah. So it
2: what's that one from one of the clips too? That guy. There's this guy saying like he was made a face. He grinned at me like he was remembering me. Like I will remember you next time we see each other. Whatever.
3: Yeah, another super old guy. Another old guy, great story. That guy's story is crazy. I don't recall the details of it right now. But yeah, that dude had an encounter. And, you know, these creatures, they have that look. And this is another thing, too. It's like, yeah, dogs have that, you know, we were saying earlier, they have that kind of smiley face. They have that, when you're looking at them straight on, you can't get away from the V formation of their jawline. But then there's something else, like that one woman said that, The gaps in its jaw went back so far, almost to its ears, that it was clearly a smirk. Like it looked like it was not just smiling, but like smirking in a knowing, intelligent way. And that animal, like that old guy in that other old clip, you know, he's like, I remember you. I'm going to look at you in such a way that I don't need to do anything else but just look at you and push my intelligence into your mind so that you know exactly what I'm thinking. What I'm thinking is, we'll meet again. And when we do, I'll remember who you are and you'll never forget me. I mean, that's some power, dude. That is mental manipulation. That's psychic push. That is that's something out of this world.
11: One sightings aspect that occurs more frequently than I'd expect, particularly in cases where the creature is seen in the open or at close range, is the mental message that some witnesses feel they received from the creature. Many feel reluctant to talk about it, but will sometimes end their interview with the statement, "You may think this is crazy, but..." Then they tell me that they felt the creature was sending a mental message, rather like telepathy, not in words but in specific impressions. The messages usually convey a warning, such as, "I'm angry that you saw me," or "you can't get me." One young mother of two who saw an upright, wolf-like creature pop up from a ditch next to her car, near the Wisconsin-Illinois border, felt it was giving her a message that if she told anyone she saw it, it would find her. She was so terrified she didn't even tell her husband for 3 days. She still seemed frightened weeks later when I interviewed her in her home. Probably the most conventional explanation is the witnesses are actually reading the creature's aggressive body language and overlaying what they observe with their own interpretation.
2: We're in trouble.
12: And all I can tell you is that this is bad.
3: So that was the last clip we played, was Linda Godfrey talking about the psychic impressions and the messaging of like, hey, you know, I'm here. I see you're here. How about we just acknowledge that we're here? And if you want to step, we can bring it. If you want to be popping off, folks be popping off, we can pop off. But it seems like more than likely, more often than not, that the dogman on any living record as far as someone who's able to live through the experience and have the story to tell, that they ended up being unscathed. And that's interesting. But there's some of the skeptics that would say, well, what about missing 411? Well, what about missing 411? I don't know. I'm not going to get in there so much because it's unprovable. And it doesn't necessarily have to be dogman. It could be any other entity. And if you think the way that I think, which no one should, but I think that there are many, many, many different levels of existence and different dimensions and consciousness and different types of manifestations that any kind of entity can incarnate as. And I think that we are actually very, very low on the food chain, very, very low on the bottom rung of our psychic and physiological, psychological abilities, as far as we're not quite there yet. I think that there are some people that are very gifted and talented, those psychic driving types, those remote viewing type of people, psychics, people that can actually practice, like real practicing, real magic, which is really just changing the course of the earth through intention and will. Some people have more ability to do that than others. Most of us just have to work on it a little bit. It doesn't mean that when you encounter one of these creatures that you're not going to experience some sort of a mental breakdown. And that's usually been the case with almost anyone who's had these kind of encounters. They end up leaving it with a massive breakdown of some sort where they're never quite the same anymore. So I'm going to close off the fear section almost with this last encounter of this guy's, what happens to people for the most part when they encounter seeing something that should not exist.
13: And I got maybe halfway, 2/3 of the way across the driveway with this thing still walking towards me now on two legs instead of four. My mind in just absolute utter shock, unable to form a coherent thought or put two words together in a sensible fashion. Because my nightmare has become reality and I have no way of explaining this to anyone. At that point, when my conscious mind lost the ability to do anything but run in a circle, my instinct to run took over, and at which point the dogs followed suit.
14: So baffled, completely baffled at this, and just totally discombobulated. I lost control of my motivations at that point. Let's just put it that way. Fancy way of saying that I peed my pants. Yeah.
3: Yeah. So it happens a lot. there's a lot of accounts of people being like, I just realized that I pissed myself. I'm standing there looking at this thing and I pissed my pants, or they shit themselves, or they just collapse.
12: When you shit outside, it's not going to be a decent shit.
15: Yeah.
3: That's a good one. Yeah. And they just collapse and they lose consciousness. They black out. That's not what happened to this next guy. So this next guy I saw the other night, I was just trying to tighten up some of these clips and just like I produced this show, this episode, like I produce food, dinner. I always make way too much food And so I thought, let's just have a little bit more seasoning. But anyway, I found this guy. This guy was just at home. He's in Florida. I'm assuming probably maybe near the panhandle. And he's just been talking with his friends. And he he looks outside and he sees something fucking weird. And then he starts to... He's like, you know, I'm going to just start live streaming this. I'm just going to live stream because he's a little live streamer guy. And he reminds me, you ever seen that show, True Blood?
2: I don't think so.
3: Okay. Well, that's irrelevant. Anyway, there's a character in True Blood that reminds me of this guy because he's like, he's black, he's young, he's gay, he's kind of flamboyant, but he's ghetto as fuck. It's just, I love those. Those are my favorites.
2: Like the, how'd your kids, how'd your wife guy? They're raping everybody, are you?
3: Yeah. Yeah. Kind of like that. So I'm going to let this guy tell you about what happened to him. This is Florida. This was, God, man, probably just a couple of years ago. And it's interesting, too, because this was a video. And in his live stream video, just for a flash, he goes to show you where he saw what he saw. And as he's filming it, this thing, something runs past his camera. Like something huge on all fours, something absolutely huge. You can only see it for a split second.
2: And okay, I got to see this video too. You're going to have to send me the goods.
3: Yeah, I'll send you the goods. So this guy, I'll let this guy go.
15: Oh, I ain't just going live for this shit right here that I just
3: fucking seen, man. Wait, hold on. I'm gonna crank it up because this guy's kind of quiet. So I'm going to crank up the volume. Where are we at here?
15: Oh, I ain't just going this shit right here that I just fucking seen, man.
3: I don't know if he's doing laundry or what he's doing.
15: I swear to God, this is the second time I done seen this shit, but man, I'm freaked the fuck out. Real deal, freaked the fuck out right now. Like,
2: sounds like a dryer.
15: Yeah. There's some weird ass shit going on around this motherfucker, dog. Like, on God, there's some weird ass shit going on around this shit. Like, I'm really just out my fucking mind right now. Because I really think I just saw what the fuck I just saw, like. And just to show y'all that I ain't capping on no screenshot shit or...
3: This dude's freaked out.
15: Editing no photos and none of that shit. I'm finna open my fucking back door, bro. And show y'all that the picture came from in the back of my fucking yard, man. That's the exact motherfucking spot nine. That's my backyard. I'm zooming in a little piece.
3: Just a moment, it runs past this camera.
15: This is the exact spot that I just...
2: Yeah, lock that door. Buy a shotgun, man.
3: Yeah. So he's filming where it was, and the thing straight runs past his camera, and he's like, oh,
2: hell no. Not today.
3: And you see it. You see it on his screen. You just see this flash of something. I mean, it's kind of hard to see. I had to show Christy like three times before she actually saw it. I saw it right away, and it's just like, oh, and some people say, oh, you know, it could, because he's smoking a cigarette. You know, maybe it's smoke. Maybe it's smoke from his thing, but. It doesn't look like that. It doesn't look like anything except for something moving extremely fast.
2: His reaction did not sound like his reaction sounded like he wasn't bullshitting too.
3: Absolutely like, genuine.
2: Like he would have been making a bigger show out of it if he was trying to play it up. But that was.

0: And I'm trying to make sure I ain't fucking tripping, dog. Like, real deal, I'm trying to make sure I'm not fucking tripping, man. Like, this shit is not making no fucking sense to me right fucking now, man. Like, what the fuck, dog? Listen, I'm sitting at my fucking bed. Man, I don't know, dog. I promise you, I don't fuck. And this is not no fucking illusions and shit, dog. I promise you, this is not no fucking illusion shit that's going on right now, dog. I was sitting at my back door smoking a cigarette. On the phone talking to my friend. So, you know, I like to sit back here at my back door and, you know, look at the back, the woods and shit. So, when I first looked back there, it ain't look like it was shit there. But then, I could have sworn I seen something move. So, I'm like, is that a fucking man standing over there? So, as I'm looking, you know, it's kind of dark over there inside the bushes. So, I really couldn't see. So, something told me, take a picture. So, I continued to talk on my phone and went to my camera as I was talking. And started, you know, pointing my camera that way. But I was still talking and just, you know, started tapping on it, like taking numerous of pictures of it, what the fuck was going on. I said, I'm gonna go back, because I kept watching it, but it wouldn't move. It just stood there. I fucked around and thought I seen an eye dog. I fucked around and thought I seen a fucking eye dog. And I promise you, dog, when I got out the front, when I stopped taking pictures, I shut my door after I smoked my cigarette. I left, watched this, something say, I came back, like, I'm going to say about 30, 40 minutes later to smoke another cigarette. Some say, go look through the pictures. I was still on the phone. And when I looked, I thought I looked at numerous of them. And you could start to see the shadows of the bitch. And then it showed its whole half of its fucking face, dog. It showed half of the fucking face, dog. I'm fucked up in the head right now, dog. Like, I really don't know what the fuck going on, man.
1: I love him. I love that.
2: I noticed he started doing the Lord's Prayer after he saw it too and went back inside.
1: Oh yeah.
2: Yeah. Midnight Mike from OBDM, and it's not a Christian show by any means, but they, between the research Mike's done, callers calling in with personal stories, because they take paranormal calls every episode. Mm-hmm. There, whether it's dogman encounters, UFO abduction type things, Mothman, demon shit or anything like that, it seems like there is a super high success rate of calling out to Jesus or saying the Lord's Prayer to get that shit to stop, like, immediately.
1: Yeah. I don't discount that at all. I don't know if that would occur to me in the moment, but I've never been in a situation where I've honestly ever felt like that was a tool I had. But I mean, I hear, man. I hear that it works.
2: Yeah, it's just a data point. Interesting data point.
1: Yeah, and I mean, and a lot of the YouTube videos of people, there's this guy that has his homesteading channel, and he's always making videos about these creepy things around his homestead. And I think a lot of them are staged and fabricated. I think he stages a lot of them. I don't know, maybe even all of them, but all
2: he was giving me a knobber.
1: I love reading the comments, man. I'm a troller. I don't troll. I like reading other people's trolling. And there's just a million people that are like, Lord's Prayer, like Jesus, and you got to just say this and just keep this light in your life. And you won't be, you know, the reason why this has happened to you is because you haven't repented your sins. And it's like, you know, maybe there's something there.
2: I don't know.
1: But yeah, I think it's funny. He right away, he's like, you know, he says the Lord's
2: Prayer. I walk through the valley of the shadow of death, I shall fear no evil, man.
1: but I love that, man. He's just like, and I love how every third word is dog, which is perfect for dog, man.
2: Yeah. I was thinking the same thing. But that's D-A-W-G. Also, yeah. I like how he said I came out like 45 minutes later and I was still on the phone with my friends. I was like, God damn, dude, how long are you on the phone with this guy?
1: There's one more piece to his story that might fill in a little bit about that.
2: Okay.
1: All right.
3: When it stood up on its hind legs, shit. It just...
0: Like, on some real-ass nigga shit. Like, this ain't no fucking joking-ass shit, dog. Man, I swear to God, I don't know what the fuck is going on, but, bitch, I am so freaked the fuck out right now. On God.
1: On God.
0: Y'all.
2: On God.
0: Y'all.
1: Y'all.
0: Mind you, this ain't the first time I seen something that looked

0: exactly like that. Like last year, I'm gonna say by November or December, I was, you know, being a hoe with this nigga. And bing, bing, after bing, the bing. Nigga left, I was at my back door, but I had a bag of trash in the back. I fucking promise you, dawg, when I opened back up, I shut the door, but opened it back up real fast to throw my cigarette out. Hell nah, I ain't finna open up that motherfucking door again. Hell nah, you ain't just see that shit? I know I ain't the only one just seen that fucking shit, dawg. Hell no. Hell to the motherfucking nigga, no. Hell no. Hell motherfucking no. Hell no. I am not coming out the door at night no motherfucking more. I promise you that, dawg. You will not catch me in the streets at motherfucking night no more. This shit just, man, I'm dead, man. Just, anyways, the first fucking time I saw this, I was at the back door. I shut the back door, but hurry up and opened it back up because I had to throw my fucking cigarette out. Man, I promise you, it was a little small, little short, looked like a little werewolf or something. Like a little, I don't know what the fuck it was, dog. But when it saw me, it was like shocked. And I was kind of shocked because I'm like, bitch, am I tripping? Like, is my brain really fucking with me right now? So I didn't blink. I sat there and I stared at this motherfucking thing. And it stared back at me with them big ass eyes. I didn't panic. I didn't get scared. I didn't, you know, whatever. I just looked at it. And the moment that I blinked my fucking eyes, it ran so fucking fast, dog. I hurry up and shut that motherfucking door and was like, oh, God. Listen, man. I need a drink.
1: I'm troubled in man. If Jesus don't help me, I surely will die.
2: Man.
3: Butter's doing his own Lord's Prayer. That guy's great.
2: I don't know. Yeah, he's the best. I don't know if you caught the very, very end. I can't fast forward or pause any of these clips, but the very, very end, he's like, man, I need a drink. And
3: yeah, I heard that.
2: And he's got this in the video, he's got like, you know, one of these giant, like, double big gulp cups that he's sipping off of, and he's smoking a cigarette.
3: 124-ounce big gulp.
2: Yeah, he looks young, but he also seems pretty wrecked, but he also seems pretty sharp. I don't know. I love him. I think he's the best. So, yeah, and that's a Dogman story, man. That's not on the Encounters radio show. Just something on the reel. And that guy's real, real, because, you know, you heard in his
3: first, man, the Encounters guy should have that guy on. Shit, you should try to get that guy on.
2: Dude, that'd be badass. I don't know if I'd have to say slow down. Slow down. I'll be like on the edge of my seat listening because I'm trying to decipher what he says. I love the way he speaks, though. He's beautiful. But yeah, so I mean, you hear his reaction when he first sees that thing run by. How he, you know, Lord's Prayer aside, how he's just like, what the fuck? Like, that is the sound of someone who just experienced or witnessed something that doesn't make sense. It doesn't make sense. It shouldn't have happened. It's someone who's just saw something that's supposed to be impossible, and it just short circuits your brain, you know? But yeah, man, them werewolves, man, they're real. They're super real.
4: When it stood up on its hind legs, it just shattered everything I ever believed that every adult had ever told me about this. And that was, werewolves don't exist. Vampires don't exist. They're just things people made up to scare little kids. They're not real. And yet here I am, less than two dozen yards from the house that I was staying in, with a flashlight pointing at what could only be a werewolf or what become known as a dog man. And it let out that growl again. It was almost like it was leering at me, daring me to do something that it would give it the excuse to just take a swipe at me or come charging at me.
2: Yeah.
4: I managed to get the dogs to start backing away from me. And I'm not sure it was me that caused them to start backing away or they just started doing it on their own. But as soon as I saw them starting to take steps backwards away from the thing, I decided they're not going to protect me from this thing. The best I can hope for is that they'll slow it down long enough for me to get back to the house if it decides to charge us. Then, as it started to approach us, this stench, the breeze picked up just for a moment and blew towards us from this thing, and the stench that hit, that assaulted my nose was unlike anything I have ever smelled before or since. I'm not sure I can accurately describe it, but it was a combination of urine, feces, and something else I don't even have a word for, but it was a combination of two or three different odors, and it just reeked of them. And it was those odors combined with what I was looking at that just really started to cause my base instincts, my fight or flight response to start becoming overwhelming. And the only thing that kept me from just dropping the flashlight, dropping the shotgun, and turning tail and running, because I knew, as big as this thing is, that 410 shotgun wasn't going to do anything to make it mad. And that was the last thing I wanted to do. But I was holding on tooth and nail to one thought, one piece of information that came to the forefront of my mind at possibly the one and only time I've ever really needed that particular piece of information. And that is, if you turn and run from a predator, they will chase you down and they will kill you. Then they'll drag you off somewhere, most likely, and eat your remains. Or they may just decide to eat you while you're still alive.
2: Yeah. Comforting.
3: Fuck.
2: Yeah. That guy's experience, and I only have two more short little clips. That guy's experience, he had that, and this is a grown ass man. He's probably in his 50s now. Still lives in the country, rural as fuck, in the woods. But that was his experience. He was 11 years old. 11 years old, man. And
3: he had a shotgun.
2: It's just, and he had a little 410. You know, that's how you are in the country. I'm thinking about getting my kiddo a little 22, just to get her familiar with the not a rifle to pop shots off, but just so that the idea of a firearm isn't such an alien concept to her. You know, she met a girl last summer, my daughter, who had a 22, and she was really impressed by that. You know, this girl was maybe 2 or 3 years older than my kid. And then the place that they met, my friend's house, he had a Red Ryder BB gun. And so I pulled that out and I let Pace pop off a bunch of shots with the BB gun. And she was super excited about that. So I'm trying to warm her up to the idea of, like, here's a BB gun. Here's a rifle. This rifle is just a little bit more powerful than this BB gun. But, you know, just so that you know what a rifle is, and you know that this is, and that you can operate it, and that you should know how to use this tool, which is what it is essentially. So, all right, we're going to close this bitch out here in just a second. So all of these clips, most of these clips, except for our homie down there in the Panhandle, Florida, the hell to the motherfucking nigga know, except for him, almost all these clips came from, more or less, oh, and the Linda Godfrey stuff, from Dogman Encounters Radio, which is hosted by a guy named Vic Cundiff. There's over 350 episodes, a lot of returning guests, a lot of people with multiple encounter stories. And he started this YouTube channel probably about 6 or 7 years ago. And people, you know, he doesn't have a massive following. It's monetized. For sure. There's commercials that play every 15, 20 minutes. He has a website, dogmanencountersradio.com. There's a way that you can support him through like a Patreon. It's not really Patreon, it's Libsyn. And it's $3 a month and you have access to all of the archives of all the episodes, commercial free. You can listen to him on your phone. It's a pretty good deal. I've been diving into all these things. A consistent thing about his show, though, is that people have had these encounters, as we've discussed, have been super traumatized for years and decades in their lives. It's changed the way that they live their life permanently, fundamentally, forever. And they've had to live with this trauma, and they can't tell anybody because they're fucking insane if they tell anybody, because no one's going to believe them. But for some reason, this guy, Vic Cundiff, made it his life's mission now to be an open doorway for people who've had these experiences to come to him and share their experiences and integrate that trauma into their life into a working way that they can live with it and possibly even ascend from it. And it's been really, really cool. People are extremely grateful to share their stories with him. And I don't know what it is about him that put that he felt he needed to be in that to take that role, you know. I don't know where he came from. Before he started Dogman Encounters Radio, he was a guest on a podcast that would do creepy campfire stories. And I think it was in that circle of his friends that he was associated with a couple people who had heard of or had themselves had a Dogman encounter. And I think it just piqued his interest. Once you get into this kind of stuff, for me and for a lot of people, it's really, I guess it's kind of addictive, but it's just cryptid research, but it's a newer cryptid. It's not Loch Ness Monster, and it's not Bigfoot, and it's not Mothman. It's something very, very different than all of those things. Anyway, that's a lot of words to say that this guy has been pivotal for hundreds of people to integrate trauma into their lives and to move forward in a way that's beneficial and positive. And he knows that. And he says something in one episode that I just happened to catch it. And maybe that's my John Dvorak, Adam Curry, critical thinking, no agenda ear. But he said this thing that made me think, how the fuck could you possibly say that? And he says this in response to this woman who was talking about her experience and how it's wrecked her in so many ways. But then she's been able to live with it. And she's so grateful to be able to talk to Vic about her experience, because she can't talk to her husband, because her husband is kind of like a nerdy guy who's very scientifically minded. If he can see proof of something, he'll believe it. But until then, he doesn't necessarily believe it, even though she can talk to him about UFOs, because he's apparently had a UFO encounter. So he'll talk UFOs all day long. But when it comes to, you know, Sasquatch or Dogman or whatever, he's like, I'm not going to take the bait. And she wishes that she could just talk to her husband about this, because she thinks it would make their relationship stronger. I tend to agree. You got to have honesty and transparency and trust in a healthy relationship. And I think that's very important. Anyway, she says this to Vic, and Vic says this.
5: So I think probably my next step is I'm going to ask him, does he think it was an animal? You know, and then maybe open the door and go from there, since we both saw it. And I think if I can have that conversation with somebody that has seen it and witnessed it, then I'll be able to go on and have the conversation with my husband. Like I said, my husband's a really, really great guy, but he's very analytical, nerdish. He has to have proof before he will accept things. And I even told you, you know, he had a UFO encounter. Now, you can talk to him about UFOs all day long. He's right there with you because he saw one. But for anything else, he'll listen to you, but he's kind of, I'm not so sure, you know, I have to see it, that kind of thing.
6: Well, I can appreciate him feeling that way. If it would benefit you any, I could always set it up so he's in a position where he most likely will see a dog man. It's up to you on that. If he has an interest in seeing one, I'm pretty sure I could set that up.
5: Well, that's something that we may have to do in order for him to recognize what it was I saw.
6: If it would benefit you any, I could always set it up so he's in a position where he most likely will see a dog man. It's up to you on that. If he has an interest in seeing one, I'm pretty sure I could set that up.
3: Is he being tongue-in-cheek there?
2: I don't think so. He doesn't.
3: Why
2: really
3: does
2: have
3: the lady just go along with
2: humor.
3: That and seem like, oh yeah, let's do that, let's set that up? What?
2: I know. Isn't that weird?
3: Everything about that was weird.
2: It's so weird, and her story isn't any more crazy or remarkable than any of the other ones. They're all extremely interesting and terrifying. But he just throws that out all ham-handed, like, oh, I could set it up. You know, you want your husband to have a dogman encounter? I can do that.
3: How so what do you think he's military? Do you think this guy's like some kind of military intelligence?
2: I don't know. But the mystery about this guy gets a little bit weirder too, because he has absolutely no profile. There's no information about him on the YouTube channel. There's no information about him on Wikipedia. There's no information about him on Reddit besides people trying to figure out who he is. And there's a whole Reddit subreddit about Dogman Encounters Radio and who Vic Cundiff really is. There's not even a single picture of this guy. I've been looking and there's nothing there. This guy is a freaking weird ghost. And so I thought for about a hot day, this is like probably 9 months ago, maybe about 6-7 months ago. I thought for a day that I was like, I think maybe Vic Cundiff is a remote viewing dogman lycanthrope who somehow.
3: What if he's a werewolf? Like, what if he is a dogman?
2: What if he is a dogman and he can go and traumatize people, and then he's opened up this channel.
3: He can monetize their trauma.
2: To monetize their trauma and relive their trauma in a way to get his kicks and feed an ego and make money.
3: Damn.
2: I mean, it's a hell of a grift, and I know it's a super far reach, and I don't want to sound accusatory. I know that this very well could get back to Vic Cundiff. I don't know. I don't care. I'm not saying that's the case. I'm just saying that the dude is more than obscured. And yet there's hundreds of people that are so eternally grateful to have had the opportunity to share their experience with them. And he knows it. He knows it. As his show has progressed, I'm not going to say he's gotten egotistical or cocky, because it's definitely not there. But he knows that what he does is extremely important for these people that are traumatized.
3: So he doesn't do other people's shows. He wouldn't do an interview or anything.
2: He's been on a couple of interviews, yeah, on some pretty obscure type of, and it's all cryptid. It's all cryptid research.
3: Ask him about his background in those shows?
2: The only thing he says is that he started doing Dogman Encounters when he was guesting on a Creepy Campfire Story channel podcast kind of thing, and someone was talking about Dogman, and it just piqued his interest. And so he started trying to find Dogman Encounter survivor people. And, you know, the funny thing is, like, his very first episode is exactly like his very last episode. There's absolutely no preamble. There's no origin story. There's no intention of what he's trying to aim for the show. He's just like, if you've had a dogman encounter and you'd like to speak with me about it, either in person or on the show, go to my website and send me an email. You know, and that's the very first one. And, you know, the audio has gotten better over the years. I think he's gotten different mics. I think he started taking it a little bit more seriously. But I just think it's really weird that he could say something like this.
6: If it would benefit you any, I could always set it up so he's in a position where he most likely will see a dog man. It's up to you on that. If he has an interest in seeing one, I'm pretty sure I could set that up.
2: How? How?
3: Yeah, I wish he would have elaborated on that a little bit more.
2: And she just went along with it. She's like, well, we may have to do that. Like, what the fuck? How does that not make you ask, how could you possibly say that?
3: That's very strange.
2: Isn't that weird?
3: Again, I have like 10 questions I would follow up if I was that lady with immediately.
2: Yeah, but she does not even one. She's like, okay, yeah, let's do that. You know, it's like, what the fuck, man? So,
3: well, here's another data point to watch for if she ever comes back on his show again. Keep an ear open to see if she ever says her husband saw a dogman.
2: Yeah. Yeah. But I mean, everyone that goes on the show and talks about their encounter, they all sound like this.
5: I kind of didn't know where or how to start. You know, it's one of those things of how do you start that conversation? Honey, remember the night that I got terrified up, you know, in the wooded area? And by the way, it was a dogman werewolf that I saw. How do you start that conversation? And that was why I finally, like I told you, I researched a lot of people that say that they're experts in this. And there's just a lot of them that I just, the things they were saying, I just couldn't get into. I thought they were too outlandish. I felt like they weren't dealing with the subject seriously enough until I came upon you. And I listened to several of your shows, and then I made the decision that you were going to be the first person that I spoke to about this. And it's like I told you, the first step was I needed affirmation. I needed to know that I didn't stroke out. I wasn't hallucinating. It was real.
2: Yeah, that's it, man. I mean, that's the temperature of everyone who's been on the show, and whether they're male or female, they're just eternally grateful. I mean, a lot of these ladies, man, they get all wet over just the safety of being able to talk about it,
3: yeah.
2: You know, and you can hear in that, not that last one, but the woman who's talking about talking to her husband, you know, you can just, I don't know, man, I'm not a fucking detective or a psychologist, but you can just kind of tell that she's a little bit more than grateful to have Vic as a sounding board, you know? And maybe that's because she's Twitter-pated. Maybe she swoons over this guy who's soft-spoken and there and open. That maybe that's the part of the psychic messaging, the mind control, that she didn't even hear what he said about making an arrangement and thought it was weird and just went, yeah, yeah, yeah, okay, whatever, you know? I don't know. Just very, very weird.
6: If it would benefit you any, I could always set it up so he's in a position where he most likely will see a dog man. It's
3: dog man.
2: He's got that Bill Gates tell. Yeah. He's got that laughing Bill Gates Al Gore tell.
3: He kind of have it. He had a little too much of a chuckle in the word dog man.
2: Yeah. You know, I mean, so maybe it's just a crazy thing to think. Maybe I'm completely out of left field. Christy laughs at me when I talk about this. She thinks it's completely ridiculous. But I'm like, I don't think it's impossible at all that maybe he is the only dog man. Maybe there is only one. And he is a supernatural. And he can completely transmutate and biolocate and transmorph into anything at anywhere at any time.
3: Well, then how would he have turned into like that quadrant of or that troop of dog men?
2: Fucking who knows, dude? I don't know. Maybe he's part of an intelligence operation. Maybe he's not the only one. Maybe there is a selective core. Maybe he's part of a tribe. I don't know, man. I don't know.
3: I think he might just be the PR guy for like the military dogman branch.
2: That's a good one. He's the safe spot. But yeah, there's no, another interesting too is he's let slip on the show. That's just one time he let that slip where he could arrange to have a dogman encounter. He said something very similar in almost the exact same way in a different show. And then he slipped up to say that he's got like a size 15 shoe. Who has a size 15 shoe? That's a big ass fucking foot, man.
3: I'm sorry. Okay.
2: I know. I have a lot of questions.
3: First of all, what are the chances that he's kind of trolling a little bit?
2: I'm open to anything.
3: Just so that he can fuck with people's heads like you and me. When he throws stuff like that in.
2: I don't think so.
3: Why else would you bring up a size 15 shoe?
2: Oh, that's true. Yeah, he does. I mean, he throws these things out, but it's very, very rarely. I mean, he's only probably less than five times. And I've listened to almost every one of his episodes, 351 shows. Less than five times he's said some things that are just a little bit like, what the fuck? You got a size 15 shoe? You can arrange for a dogman encounter? You know, and he seems to like the way that he speaks about these beings. It's as if he is the absolute authority source of all information. Like there is no other source of information about Dogman that are anywhere near as so-called credible as Vic Cundiff and Dogman Encounters Radio. Every other YouTube channel, and I don't know if it's because this is a fairly new branch of cryptozoology amateur study, but nothing is near as produced or polished well-researched as what he offers in his show. And so he kind of has a corner on the market there, and it seems to just emerge out of nowhere just about the same time as his channel emerged. Just weird. just weird stuff. But
3: man, but yeah, I don't know. So, I'm gonna have to start listening to this guy's show for sure.
2: Yeah, you should check him out, man. He's it's really great. He does a show pretty much one a week, and they're generally about an hour and a half long. But every now and then he'll throw together like a 5 or 7 or even 9 hour compilation of like best of, you know, most creepy kind of things like that, or holiday specials where it's like 3 or 4 hours of just like the scariest stories that he could cull together. But every now and then, I mean, it's pretty much every week he gets a new guest, and the stories are not always really that great. Some of them are just fairly passive and uninteresting, but most of the time they're really captivating, really interesting stories, because I believe that they're all legit real encounters of real people experiencing something very tangibly real, not a hallucination and not a, you know, illusion or a stroke or whatever. Mm-hmm. I just don't know what these creatures are. I have some thoughts, but there's no way I could ever pin it down, you know? And honestly, I think I'm going to just start doing more research into the ancient ones and to see if there's more of a mythological aspect to these things that makes more sense to me than just the military. I mean, the military seems like the low-hanging fruit answer, but I think these beings have been here for way longer than we have. And I think that
3: they might run the military.
2: I think they might fucking run the military. I mean, these are ancient cultic deities that cultures all over the world have worshipped in some form or another. There's always been a dog-headed deity that guards the portals to the under or outer world. Always. In almost every culture. There's a reason for that. And I want to know why. But
3: yeah.
2: But yeah, anyway. Man. Yeah, let's wrap it up.
3: Dude, this was... This was great. I'm probably not gonna go outside at night as much anymore for a couple weeks.
2: Yeah. Yeah, don't be afraid, man. Don't be afraid. If you ever get up here to the supernatural Northwest, man, you should come by. We'll come by the chalet and we'll take a night walk by the water.
3: Oh, dude, that would be great.
2: Eat some meat.
7: Right. Kick ass.
2: Gay.
3: Kick ass.
7: Yeah. Don't want to sound like a dick or nothing, but it says on your chart that you're fucked up. You talk like a fag, and your shit's all retarded.
2: It's a good one, man.
3: Man. Awesome. Well, what else do we got to address and cover and critique before we wrap this puppy up on this 4/21/21?
2: That's it for me, man. I'm so stoked that I ran through every single one of these clips. It's unbelievable. I stopped counting after 5 everything, and then looking at two pages of clip notes.
3: Oh, dude, it was great. It. Up is Down podcast, DeanReiner.com, man. I haven't listened to your latest episode. I'm going to get on that. But other than that, I'm all caught up and just still loving everything you do. So keep at it, man.
2: Hey, man. Thanks, Sir Seat Sitter, dude. I appreciate it. I love the Abs and the Six Pack podcast. It's the shit. I haven't been producing quite as much on my show lately. I've just been doing all kinds of tasks around the house. We just got the house painted, and we have like this giant wraparound porch with almost 100 feet of railing that I'm painting by hand. It's been very, very tedious, but it's going to look rad. Did you ever see that movie Gretchen and Gretel and Hansel? Did you see that movie?
3: Is that the one where they're like adults and they have crossbows and shit?
2: No, man. It's like the Hansel and Gretel story that came out last year, but it's Gretel and Hansel.
3: Oh, no, I didn't.
2: She's first. Say her name. It's actually pretty spooky. I thought it was going to be cheesy, but it's pretty spooky. But there's a witch in that movie. It's a really beautiful movie. It's kind of campy, but it's beautiful. It's got a really beautiful art direction, and it's very, very dark. But there's a witch that lives in this big black triangular A-frame house in the woods, and now our house looks like that.
3: Yeah, nice.
2: It's really cool. Now, we've been doing a lot of work around here and just building and making stuff, and so I've been trying to get more into the podcast stuff. But I've also been, the last week, I've just been cobbling together – where I wanted to take this show, and it's been a tremendous amount of effort to get these clips and to figure out how I'm going to outline everything. So I've just been building up to this big bad boy, but there's going to be more good stuff coming from Up Is Down very, very soon. I'm hoping to get on with that guy talking about fallen petrified titans. I don't know when that's going to be, but that's going to be a really good show. And just kind of getting ready for summer, do some camping, and hopefully not call in the dog man necessarily. Yeah. But Christy and I were talking about revisiting that camping spot with a new approach, maybe going back up there and not repeating the same camping trip, but just go in there with a different level of awareness and see what we can see. So that might be kind of cool. The weather's looking really nice. So I've been getting on the canoe by the reservoir, which is about fucking half a mile from my house. It's fantastic. And it's just been really good, man. I'm really looking forward to the summer and going to be making lots of good stuff for Up Is Down sooner or later. Hopefully getting a newsletter out and not making 5.5 hour long episodes if I can stand it. But this was really, really awesome, man. This was great. Really, and, really cool.
3: And yeah, you know, you outdid yourself. This was good. This was everything I hoped it would be and more. So good job.
2: Yeah. Awesome. Well, if you don't mind, I do have a 3-minute closing montage we could play, unless you have anything special you want to put on the back end.
3: No, I'll just tell everybody thanks for listening, and then go ahead and hit it.
8: Six-pack!
2: Up Is Down! All right, man. All right, much love, Chris. I'll talk to you soon, dude.
3: See you, man.
2: Bye.
4: If you turn and run from a predator, they will chase you down and they will kill you. Then they'll drag you off somewhere, most likely, and eat your remains. Or they may just decide to eat you while you're still alive.
9: The only thing that I remember after that was something grabbing my leg. I specifically remember feeling something grab my ankle. And then it was like my mind, my consciousness just folded in on itself. Like, I don't, like, it's literally like something grabbed at me, you know, my solar plexus, and just pulled down, and my mind went with it.
10: The feeling of sick dread. I was standing on the side of the road with that thing in front of me, with that other monster behind me, and I was singing. And I thought, I was just waiting. I was waiting for the pain. I was waiting for it to come behind me, to bite me, to kill me, to eat me. That didn't happen. It did not happen. It didn't bite me. It didn't kill me.
11: And I let my breath out. And the moment it disappeared, this feeling came over me that I was going to be sick. The feeling of sick dread that came over me was unbelievable. I've never felt that.
4: If you turn and run from a predator, they will chase you down and they will kill you. They'll drag you off somewhere, most likely, and eat your remains.
11: I was just waiting. I was waiting for the pain. I was waiting for it to come behind me, to bite me, to kill me, to eat me. That didn't happen.
12: All I could think of is, I don't have enough shells. There's no way that I can protect my kids. I don't have enough shells. Because there's three and I only have 2 shells. And I prayed, I said, God, I just said, I hope that by the time they get done, they're full. But I didn't know what they were.
4: That 410 shotgun wasn't going to do anything to make it mad. And that was the last thing I wanted to do.
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13: Noah, good God, man, you're the co-host of a show, a talk show, and you can't show up on time to record? I mean, look, I know Abs in a Six-Pack is not the greatest podcast in the world, but man, half of life is showing up on time. So get with it, dude. And by the way, remember, Roger Stone did nothing wrong.

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0: Bill Listick, a.k.a. Strokey Bill, a.k.a. Bill the Conqueror, a.k.a. Bill the Retard, a.k.a. the People's Champion, a.k.a. the Rainmaker, a.k.a. the Man Who Knew Too Much, a.k.a. the Ghost of Christmas Present, a.k.a. Pepe Le Pew, the man, the myth, the legend. You know him, you love him, you want him for Christmas. Saturday.
2: All right. Thank you for the intro, Mr. Ferrand. My guest tonight is Sir Shirt Seat Sitter of the Abs and a Six Pack podcast.
3: I liked that intro.
2: Well, thank you. I haven't found a new band leader, and I dropped Sir Spencer as my announcer because I, quote, threaten his wife and kids, unquote.
3: Spencer's a smart guy.
2: Oh, yeah. If he's so fucking smart, how come I've seen his pregnant wife naked?
3: I don't know about all that.
2: In the morning, Sir Sir Seat Sitter.
3: Sir Saturday Night.
2: Sir Sir Seat Sitter, I want you to sit on my face at my place while we listen to Ace of Base.
3: No.
2: You love it, you want it for Christmas.
3: What's going on, man?
2: Oh, not much. Building my media empire. Like my studio?
3: This is incredible.
2: Well, thank you. We used to have an audience, but we had to get rid of them because some of our older listeners... we're having trouble hearing the first episode.
3: I thought that was a great episode.
2: Well, shucks. It was just a little something I farted out.
3: But I really love it, man.
2: Tell me more.
3: It's something that's unique.
2: Yeah, but do you think it's funny?
3: It makes me consistently laugh out loud more than pretty much any other podcast.
2: You love it, you want it for your birthday. But I took a lot of flack for that first episode. Do you know those ingrates voted me most hated on No Agenda Social?
3: I think it's just fun to hate.
2: I think people hear shit and then jump on bandwagons.
3: It's definitely part of it's that, but it's just like fun to hate.
2: I wish people could learn to love each other. What happened to brotherly love, you know? Community. People are so quick to make enemies with each other.
3: It's just like fun to hate.
2: Yeah, I get it. You love it, you want to hate it for Christmas type of thing.
3: Yeah.
2: I was a guest on your podcast, Abs and a Six Pack, recently. What prompted the invite?
3: I heard you on Sir Gene's podcast, which is really good.
2: Oh yeah, it was a great collab. What do you think of Sir Gene?
3: Man, like that dude, that fucking guy is, that guy's all kinds of nutty, man.
2: Yeah, I haven't heard from him since my first episode. I asked him about it and he didn't reply.
3: He's just an evil son of a bitch. Like when Bimrose was on, he said I can't prove this, but I think it's pretty true. He's a Bond villain.
2: Even worse. He was into the big band and swing revival during the late 90s and early 2000s. I wonder if he still has a zoot suit. Think maybe he sleeps in it?
3: Well, he's got some kids in his basement, allegedly.
2: Whoa, man. I don't want to start any rumors on my show. I haven't heard anything like that.
3: The guy's like Dr. Evil on steroids.
2: Man, you really hate Sir Gene.
3: I think it's just fun to hate.
2: You hate it, you wouldn't masturbate it.
3: Yeah, that's lame.
2: Hey, do you remember what you said to me that made me agree to go on your show?
3: I'll suck your dick if you come on the show.
2: That's right. And then I asked you to come on my show to give me an ego boost.
3: Yeah.
2: All right, well, it's time for that ego boost. I'm going to whip out my penis, and I want you to tell the listeners what you see.
3: Is that still up?
2: Yep.
3: It's kind of long, so I'll see what's going on with it.
2: Focus on the sack now.
3: Like all like a soft serve, and it's just all like slopped over to the side.
2: Somebody sounds hungry.
3: But I'd like to get on there at some point, because I do think it's going to be not for the faint of heart.
2: All right, let's straighten up a bit. People are going to start thinking we're gay. Say something straight.
3: I like having sex with chicks.
2: Perfect.
3: Yeah.
2: We'll be back after these messages.
4: Sup, nigga? You want to talk some shit? Call me. Start some shit, bitch.
5: Sup, fool? You gonna talk shit about me, homie? Where you from?
6: Hundreds of niggas is waiting for your motherfucking call, and they all talking shit about you right now.
4: You want to sell that shit? Call these motherfuckers ASAP.
5: Yeah, I said some shit. What? Man, fuck you and your bone spurs.
6: The hardest niggas is standing by, ready to pick up that phone. Buff niggas, dark niggas, Asian niggas, white niggas.
7: Suck my dick, bitch. Fuck you.
6: 1-213-373-4253. 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Deaf niggas. 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Racist niggas. Mystery niggas. Psycho niggas. 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Jewish niggas.
8: You got some motherfucking nerds calling me out Shabbat on some little bullshit ass nigga. 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Off top.
6: Niggas is talking shit. 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
9: $4.99 per minute.
3: Only a matter of time before the purge happens.
2: And we're back.
3: I do need to ask you a question.
2: Ask away.
3: What did you think of that latest Q episode?
2: Of what? The X-22 report? Man, I'm not into Q. I'm a normie.
3: Balls deep into Q.
2: I'm offended. Only red state dumb fucks care about Q.
3: You refer to yourself as a Q-tard, so I don't feel bad.
2: You got me. I'm so Q-tarded, I'm drooling on my 8-cun shirt right now.
3: That was the best joke in the whole thing.
2: Remember on your 100th podcast, I said Mike's wife from OBDM has a dirty girl show, but I couldn't remember the name of it?
3: Oh, yeah.
2: Well, I remembered. It's called The Naked Gardener. It's on YouTube, and Mike's wife is showing a lot of skin.
3: I'd have to see it to believe it, I guess, is what I'm saying.
2: Here's a tablet with her YouTube channel. I'll put a link in the show description.
3: Oh, yeah, I see what you're saying.
2: Dirty girl, right?
3: Oh, yeah.
2: Here, let me show you her channel's publicity shots. Also in the show description.
3: Have you seen the side-by-sides?
2: Yeah, they're pretty hot. Think they do amateur porn?
3: I mean, I could see them going there.
2: How do you think they'd film it?
3: Like, on their phone. Like, most of them just film it with their phone. I don't really want that because it sounds like shit.
2: Yeah, they say sound is 70% of the experience.
3: Yeah. Yes.
2: All right, let's stop fucking around and get to the important shit.
3: Yeah, man.
2: If you could fuck any celebrity, who would it be and for how much?
3: What is it, for like a 1 minute or what? How long you...
2: All night long, baby.
3: From somebody like John Cleese or Gilbert Gottfried?
2: Anyone, male or female.
3: John Cleese for $450.
2: Dude, he's way old. Talk about soft serve. Yuck. Why John Cleese?
3: He's like a hero of mine.
2: I mean, I was trying to straighten up around here.
3: Clean your room, man.
2: That's not what I meant.
3: I don't know. What about you?
2: Helen Hunt for free.
3: I just can't, like...
2: Hear me out. I wouldn't pay her. I'd serenade her.
3: What?
2: I'd be all, I'm on the hunt for Helen Hunt's cunt. You love it. You want it for Christmas.
3: I need a cigarette during the show.
2: I don't have any cigarettes. I have some smack, though.
3: Okay, I might have to do this.
2: Have you had AIDS before?
3: I know nothing about AIDS.
2: It's pretty intense. Sure you can handle it?
3: Totally.
2: Okay, I'll get the gear. You know, my family thinks I have a problem with this stuff.
3: So at a certain point, you're just going to have to fucking cut those people out of your life for your own safety.
2: Yeah, it's the only way they'll learn. Okay, I'll do me and then I'll do you.
3: Right.
2: All right, let me heat the spoon.
3: This is what I was looking for here.
2: Yep, just like in the movies.
3: Yeah.
2: Okay, tie it up here. Then it's time to make the bad man go away. Buckle up, buckaroos.
3: That stuff you're getting injected into your arm.
2: Yeah, that's the junk.
3: That could be bad.
2: Only when you shit yourself.
3: I hope it's not the case, man.
2: Nah, you usually don't shit yourself the first time. You ready?
3: Tie me down for that shit.
2: All right, let me see you up here.
3: Yeah, okay.
2: Okay. Here comes the medicine.
3: Buckle up, buckaroo.
2: There's a little fentanyl in there I got from my Chinese connection.
3: I don't need to know.
2: It just adds a bit of a pop to the high, just to keep it interesting. How you feel? Just relax and feel the warm hug. Here comes the pop. Oh, it's like I shot up again. Oh.
3: Dude, that was so funny that Sir... Okay, was that a bit? Or did Sir Saturday...
2: Wow, this shit got right on top of you, didn't it? Look at your face. You're about to explode.
3: basically like everybody that lives on Earth is like peasants, and there's like a huge like off-world artificial, I guess, you almost like the Halo ring, if you remember, like Halo.
2: Yeah, when my dad first saw me playing Halo, he wondered why I was killing all the kids. They weren't kids, they were grunts. But now I wonder if there wasn't something to that.
3: That sounds about right.
2: Yeah.
3: That sounds about right. Yeah. And, yeah, well, yeah, I wish,
2: Whoa! There goes the fentanyl pop.
9: Ice cream, ice cream, ice cream.
2: We're through the looking glass here, people.
3: Dude, if he was, dude, that, like, is there a podcast hosting?
2: Well, I'm trying, but you're going a little funny on me.
3: That's not true.
2: Maybe fentanyl was a bit much for your first time.
3: Man, my, at this point, like,
2: Chris, you okay?
3: Yeah.
2: Okay. Let's try some questions. What do you think of the Biden administration?
3: I don't know, man.
2: What do you think of the turmoil in Afghanistan?
3: No.
2: What do you think of this whole COVID thing?
3: It's just, yeah, I don't know.
2: Maybe I should ask some personally relevant questions. What do you do for a living?
3: I don't know.
2: What's your favorite food?
3: Man, I don't know.
2: What's your first name? All right, I think I better call 911. You might be ODing on me.
3: Yeah.
2: Hey, 911, I need a ambulance. I got a fucked up pooba here, and he's a grand pooba. Yeah, 613 Wharf Avenue, next to the Gentleman's Club.
3: Like, I would never be been able to...
2: Shh, don't worry, buddy, I got you. Hello? Yeah, I'm still here. Yeah, also, he's had some fentanyl, so... Bring gloves and one of those naloxone kits. Hang in there, man! We'll be right back.
10: Name one time in history where the people who made it in Silicon Valley were the good guys. I'm Eric.
11: I'm the world's highest Eric.
10: Because we spy on you, jacking off. 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It does everything your current phone does, except you can fuck it. Your dick, your rules. 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We've developed the first dildo based on your pussy. And we've developed the first operating system based on your period. There's app tracking in our app store. If an app you love has been banned from the mainstream app stores, no one is doing anything about it. They say, suck your own fucking cock. So I did. And I think my schlong is so long. With the Freedom Phone, you can taste your ass crack forever. Trust Eric forever. And live freaky with the freak phone. Our priority is no priority. Everyone is complaining about Eric, and I think that's so wrong. That's why I'm leaving now.
2: Don't you fucking die on me, Chris! Do you hear that, Chris? They're coming, just hang on, Chris!
12: Was that 427 South Front Street?
13: We got a call for an overdose?
2: Yeah, this guy right here.
14: Is he breathing?
2: Not anymore.
13: Looks like we got a shitter on our hands.
2: I tried to warn him.
14: Okay, and he's had fentanyl?
2: Yeah, I warned him about that too. That's not worth the pop. But he thinks he's invincible ever since he did his 100th podcast spectacular.
14: Carol, I need that Narcan.
13: 0.8 here. I'll chart it on here so we can time it on the monitor.
14: It'll be a couple of minutes until he starts to wake here.
2: Good, then we can finish my show.
13: I don't think he'll be able to finish anything. After he wakes up, we're taking him to the hospital.
2: Like hell you are. He's my guest, and I ain't done with him by a mile.
14: Sir, we can have the police come. He needs medical attention.
2: The police? Do you know who I am?
13: No, you look like a basement dweller cutard.
2: No, I'm the basement dweller cutard.
14: The people's champion?
2: You love me, you want me for Christmas.
13: Oh, I'm sorry. We had no idea. If we knew, we'd have...
14: He's waking up. Hey, bud. Hey, what's going on, man? All right, take a breath. Take a big breath. You all right, man?
3: Yeah.
13: Okay, sir, what's your name?
3: Chip Chipperson.
2: Close enough. Okay, you guys can go now. He's up. I have to finish my interview.
14: Sorry to have bothered you, Rainmaker.
2: Yeah, we'll get the fuck out of here. The people need the truth, and I'm gonna give it to them.
13: Thanks for all you do, Sir Saturday. Call me?
2: You love it, you want it for Valentine's Day. However, I'm married, and you should be more professional. Now scram! So how was your trip, Chris?
3: It could have been way better. I was not super impressed.
2: Could have fooled me with all that foam coming out of your mouth. You look like a foamer.
3: Oh, yeah, well...
2: So what's your thoughts on The Great Awakening?
3: Yeah, I don't know.
2: When's your next show?
3: I don't know.
2: Got anything you want to plug?
3: I don't know.
2: Yeah, maybe you should have gone with the paramedics. Well, that's our show for today. I'd like to thank the always energetic Sir Sheetsitter for being up with us tonight.
3: Welcome.
2: Thanks for listening. 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It's easy. I don't know why you're fucking around. You could be doing it, but just sitting there, just jacking off. I don't know what you're doing. Just get out there and fucking do it. I mean, I'm sitting here, and they're banging on my door, and they want to get here and get vaccinate me, and I'm saying no. I have a podcast here, and I'm the media.

0: Sir Saturday Night in the Morning is deceptively edited and is bad satire at best.
1: Well, stroke it, got away, hey, hey, that day. He evaded all the cops, the FBI and the CIA. Who knows where he's gone to? All I know, I'm glad he's gone. Strokey, you won't be forgotten for long.
2: It's May 23rd for the third episode of Misinformed Nation. Got a good one lined up for everybody. We got a brand newcomer coming. This is Meatus from Meatuspot and Fun Fact Friday.
3: What's up, Meatus?
2: Joining us again, it's Sir Seat Sitter from Abs in a Six Pack.
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2: And last but not least, podcasting royalty with Gwiff the King of Kent.
5: What up?
2: And this is Booberry from

0: the new plan is maybe doing this instead of once every other week, do it every week, and we have a rotating cast of characters bringing their own podcast. I think Spencer was talking about doing a sign-up list on No Agenda, or link that can be accessed through No Agenda Social, so anybody can sign up and get in on the action.
1: What a beautiful thing that would be, right? Like our very own, all like a sort of cast of thousands thing going on. Be great.
2: Mm-hmm. Yeah. Bubble package Power Rangers.
1: That's it.
3: I think we need to ban Nick the Rat, though.
2: Yeah. Oh, right. It's just arbitrarily.
3: Arbitrarily, for no reason.
1: Well, we could shadow ban him on the algos, can't we?
3: Yeah.
1: Push him way down the bottom.
2: We don't want to make this too easy.
1: Should we mention why old Sexy Spence ain't here? Because there's something a little bit more important happening in his life.
2: Yeah, they're busy making a little person or something.
4: Baby out.
2: But no, we have nothing but love for him. And we wish them the very best. And can't wait to see what happens over the next couple of days. So it's exciting shit.
3: It's super exciting.
1: It's a beautiful thing, isn't it? And the race between her DeLorean and Illuminardia seems like it's coming to an end, so we can see who's actually getting that baby out of there fastest.
2: Yeah, Sir Seat Sitter, are you gonna be are you and the keeper lined up with anybody else, or are you all kind of on your own?
0: As far as I know, it's just us. Where you got a little baby boy coming in September.
1: Nice.
0: So yeah, it's gonna be fun. Actually, kind of relates to one of the shows I brought today. So,
1: oh, very me cool. Too as well. I kind of got a little thing going on in that sort of direction, just for one or two.
2: I have nothing that's family safe, so
1: stick it to the end. We'll save that to after Watershed, all right? When the kids are gone to bed.
2: Sounds good. Well, cool. Chris, you kind of sounded like you volunteered. How about you start us off?
0: Oh. Well, okay. I've been having. Well, I'll start with my on stream show, and all I pulled was the intro because it's kind of self explanatory what the show's about. But this is the Daddy Cast on the No Agenda stream, and when I first heard it, because I listen to the No Agenda stream at work, if I've listened to everything in my podcast queue, when I first heard this show, I was like, "What is this shit?" But it's really grown on me, and I've learned a lot of things I hadn't even considered to even begin to think about when it comes to fatherhood. This is the Daddy Cast on the No Agenda stream, and it's a very helpful resource. So

0: So that is the intro for the show.
1: I kind so of hate energy. It because it's so fucking well produced. I love it.
0: But he'll have sometimes it'll just be him. Sometimes he'll have other dads where they compare tips and tricks. Like they were talking about reward versus punishment, like positive reinforcement. Some I hadn't heard of was like a token system where they bought a set of poker chips and you get a, give them a chip every time they do something good and they can turn it in for, you know, like TV time or computer time, just like things like that, like that I had just never thought of. And then, you know, ways to conquer boredom on long car rides. And he'll have sometimes he'll have his kids who are now off at college and he'll come back and interview them and talk about like things he did right, things he did wrong as a dad and like what like. Ways he could have improved. He'll have like dads that are new dads on, but mostly it's just him like reflecting on. It's just a lot of tips and tricks on.
2: How old are his kids then? Is he the young old?
0: I think they're in college, kids? But
2: oh, right.
0: Yeah. Okay. That's but nice. Anyway, it's like yeah. There's a lot of stuff that I have learned and that has actually been.

0: really helpful for preparing to have a kid. So I didn't pull any clips from it. I just figured I'd give it a brief synopsis of it.
1: A thumbs up from the Misinformed Donation guys.
0: Yeah. And it's on the No Agenda stream. DaddyCast. I think it's called DaddyCast Rewind, actually.
1: Is it old? Is it been going a long time? What episode are they on?
0: Well, it's called DaddyCast Rewind. I guess the original one 10 years ago was DaddyCast because he'll play clips from his DaddyCast that he did like 10 years ago.
1: Whoa.
0: So he just recently brought it back, and it's on the No Agenda stream. It's a
1: double dadding going on.
0: Yeah, it's a good resource if you're like me and just about to be a dad. So that's my on, and I give it two thumbs up as far as helpfulness. I wouldn't say it's like humorous or super entertaining. It's just a helpful resource, and I figured I needed to give him a shout out. So
1: that's a nice one.
0: DaddyCast Rewind. I like it. My off stream podcast is something that I'm surprised nobody's pulled yet for this show, because it's a really good show, and I can't remember. Nobody's even talked about it here on Misinformed Donation yet.
2: Ladies and gentlemen, welcome to Tim Dillon Show.
0: No, I'm just kidding.
3: I want the vaccine more than once.
1: Six times.
0: No, I get okay. So my off is actually those conspiracy guys. Have you ever listened to that?
3: Oh,
0: it's like two Scottish Irish dudes.
4: Right. Oh my god! Freaking 9-hour episodes, man.
0: Yeah,
1: nine-hour episodes. You kidding me?
0: Sometimes it's pretty wild. It's one of those shows for that reason I don't catch every episode of, but if there's a topic that interests me, I'll listen to it. And they really do their homework. I mean, they'll go deep on, like, they just did like a 6-hour episode on Malcolm X, one that was almost that long on Bob Marley. I mean, they really go deep. And if you can get past the UK accent, then it's
5: right.
0: Are they Scottish or Irish?
2: Watch your mouth, scum.
0: I can't tell. I always get Scottish and Irish confused. I want to say they're Scottish.
4: Scottish.
1: I don't know.
0: Yeah.
1: I don't know. I'll soon let you know, though. I think the Scottish one is like, and then the Irish is more like, who.
0: The Scottish one is like,
1: that's it. It's all back of the throat. Yeah. This is from a fully trained professional television and film actor over here, Mr. Cop.
0: I only have two clips left, but this is an episode that I listened to. This is just the intro for the Oklahoma City bombing and episode they did, and I might pause it because it's a long clip here. Might interrupt.
6: On this episode of Those Conspiracy Guys, we discuss one of the most devastating domestic terrorist attacks on American soil, which involved white supremacist militia, secret government agents, ex-military operatives, and of course, the deaths of 168 people. We're talking.
0: Is that Scottish?
1: That's Irish, guys. Those deads are from an Irish place.
0: Okay.
6: Been about the Oklahoma City bombing. On the 19th of April, 1995, a truck exploded in front of the Alfred P. Murrah Building, blowing almost a third of the building away, killing 168 people and injuring almost 700 more.
0: He makes it sound happy, though.
6: This huge explosion caused over $650 million in damage and was apparently set up and set off by the now infamous Timothy McVeigh. Arrested away from the scene for a dodgy license plate, McVeigh became the main culprit and was paraded through the news media as a vicious anti-government militia member with ties to white supremacy organizations. McVeigh even showed his support for David Koresh and those in the siege at Waco. These militia movements and incidents involving them in the 90s, including the likes of Waco and Ruby Ridge, were becoming almost commonplace in the modern news media. The looming shadow of armed insurrection and the thought of an army of Second Amendment defending patriots scared the shite out of regular America. McVeigh was an ex-military operative and apparently worked on some special operations in special forces units in his time there. This fact leads some people to believe that McVeigh was in fact framed for this bombing and that it was part of a manipulation plot by the US government to control these militia movements. The testimony of some of the most valuable witnesses to the event claim that this might be actually the case, with multiple reports of alibis for McVeigh and even a few associated and convenient suicides.
0: So what they usually do on this show is they This is still the intro where they're setting it up, and the music bed is not through the whole 6 hours. But
3: I was gonna say,
0: but they bring the documents, they do the research, and it'll be him and a couple of his friends. They mostly focus on the characters surrounding these events and dive deep into like their backgrounds and stuff. But sometimes like they just had Greg Carlwood on the Fireside Chat. So it's like their shorter episodes will be a guest episode, but their long ones, I mean, they really go deep into them. I'll keep going here. This is still the intro.
6: Some claim it was a false flag to usher in the anti-terrorism bill, and others claim it was to ensure profits from agricultural materials used as bomb-making components?
0: Question mark?
6: Or is it as it seems, a disgruntled former military agent who turned his own government and organized a bombing that took the lives of 168 people and was then arrested, tried, and executed? Who was Timothy McVeigh? Was his training in secretive operations in the military part of the false flag plot? Was Timothy McVeigh a patsy for this event? How powerful was this bomb? What about all the witnesses claiming shenanigans? Are the US government trying to shut down these armed militias? Was this a false flag to allow the government to take more control? Or was this all just an unfortunate tragedy executed by an evil man? So join us, co-conspirators, as we drive the truck of inquisitiveness up to the office block of doubt and explode knowledge over a 16-block radius. As we examine the largest domestic terrorist attack on US soil until 9/11, this time, we're talking about the Oklahoma City bombing.
3: Wait.

0: Tom Marks, the intro music these days. Step our game up.
1: Hello and welcome to another Dose Conspiracy, guys. This time, we're going to be talking about bringing the house down, Oklahoma bombing style. We're going to be talking about Timothy McVeigh, one of the worst domestic terrorist attacks on United States soil. I think I could say that. Apart from 9/11, obviously, because that wins in the whole dead bodies count. But Oklahoma bombing was a massive event. 1995, Timothy McVeigh. I mean, if people hadn't been watching, maybe it mightn't have happened. Some kiddies died, and you know what happens when kids die. It becomes a thing that you're not allowed even question the veracity of it, Sandy Hook. And today, joining us to talk about this, to try and not get kicked off YouTube, Twitter, or any of the rest of it, we have Prince of the Salty Islands, the Redness himself. He's here in his invisible jacket up against our green screen. actor, singer, prolific musician.
2: Miserable 9-to-5-er.
1: Miserable 9-to-5-er. Writer, poet, bon vivant. Man about town, and that weird feeling that you feel just before you go to bed and you feel like there's somebody in your room. That's him, Eamon O'Neill.
2: That's me, a person of clout.
3: So, okay, Irish or Scottish? You're still going with the Irish there, Goof?
4: I'm in a position of great knowledge over this one. I can 100% say that this is definitely an Irish accent, yeah.
3: Okay, all right.
4: I used to be very attractive to the ladies with the Irish accents, so not that I'm attracted to these guys.
5: I think this is one of the shows I sent to my mom to check out back in the day. Mm-hmm.
6: It's been around forever.
4: Is it?
3: Yeah.
4: They said they're on Twitter and YouTube and all that. How come they're still knocking around them parts? Because everyone I know has been kicked off of there.
6: Fun fact, Friday got an episode kicked off.
4: No.
3: Right.
6: Yep.
5: Whatever they did, I think they kind of marketed themselves the same way as Last Podcast on the Left. So it's like conspiracies that are safe for the family.
4: Yeah,
5: and I think the true crime aspect kind of helps out.
3: I don't know how safe the Oklahoma City bombing is to question, but I mean, it's long enough ago that I guess you can be under the radar with that one.
6: I was there.
5: Holy shit.
3: Really?
6: Yeah. My aunt was stationed at the, or my uncle, I guess, was stationed at the military base there. And we went to see my aunt. Anyway, we were packing the car to head out, and we heard the explosion.
3: Ooh,
6: Jesus, and we had no idea what it was. We were getting in the car, and we didn't hear about it until we got down to Texas, which was our final destination there. And we heard it on the radio and everything, and we were like, "Oh crap, that's what that was."
4: Yeah.
6: So it was crazy that we were right down the road, couple miles away. And then on that same trip, we there was tornadoes after we left Texas, headed back to North Carolina. There was a bunch of tornadoes, and Dad was driving, and we were looking behind us, and we saw a tornado like chasing us, and it tore up a bridge right after we went across it.
4: Is it in a Roland Emmerich movie?
6: So it was it was the craziest vacation we ever went on.
3: that is insane.
4: Bombs, twisters, the hell.
6: Yeah, disaster was chasing us. Felt a bit like a Mothman.
4: Yeah. Speak of the devil. Man, that makes my 2 weeks in Cancun sound really benign. Which is the worst holiday I've been on.
6: But I used to listen to those conspiracy guys when I was mowing the lawn.
4: You have a big lawn, obviously.
6: Yeah.
3: They do good work, and like that, I recommend the Oklahoma City bombing episode. It's a good 5.5 hours, close to 6 if I remember, but they focus, like I said, a lot of times on the weird cast of characters surrounding the event. Yeah. They didn't really dive as deep as I would have hoped into the evidence that Bill and Hillary were behind the whole thing.
4: That'd get them kicked off YouTube, wouldn't it, though?
3: Yeah, but I hadn't looked into it for a long time, so after I finished that episode, I watched 4 different documentaries on it. And I have a clip just from one of those documentaries near the beginning of it called The Noble Lie. But I watched like 4 different documentaries. And between that Conspiracy Guys podcast and the documentaries I watched, I want to just do a whole deep dive on the Oklahoma City bombing. But this is just it's called The Noble Lie. Just a clip from that documentary.
7: Dispatch, what do you got wrong on this alarm?
8: Yeah, 6
7: 600. We haven't been able to dispatch anybody yet.
8: On April 19th, 1995, as many people were starting their workday, a beautiful spring morning in the heartland became chaos when at 9:02 a.m., explosions tore through the Alfred P. Murrah Federal Building in downtown Oklahoma City.
9: An explosion at 9 o'clock this morning that did that damage you're looking at right there, blowing off the entire north face of that building.
10: The federal building located 200 Northwest 5th Street was almost completely destroyed.
11: A terrible tragedy has occurred here in Oklahoma City.
12: The bombing in Oklahoma City was an attack on innocent children and defenseless citizens.
8: 168 people were killed in the blast and over 800 wounded. The hospitals were overrun with casualties. A rescue worker was killed from falling debris within the first few hours. But what would sear the bombing in the hearts of Americans was the 19 children inside the daycare center in the building who had lost their lives.
13: The most beautiful memorial left by anyone is not in the rubble of this building, but in the hearts and the lives that knew them and loved them. We come today to remember their lives, and we come today to offer thanks. Thanks for the hundreds and hundreds of people who were involved in the rescue and recovery efforts.
8: 6 years before 9/11, it was the first mass casualty terrorist attack on American soil. The prologue to a new chapter in American history had been written in blood, fear, and shock. Terrorism had struck home. From now on, nothing would be the same again.
14: We know that more than McVeigh and Nichols were involved.
15: There were questions of other bombs being found at the scene of the crime, witnesses to the bombing.
16: The FBI, like any government agency, is more concerned with power, prestige, maintaining its position, rather than truth and justice.
17: Based on the damage pattern to the building, what the government says is impossible.
18: That life we had back before the bombing, that life is over.
19: For the first time in my fight with the government, they stepped forward and said it would pose a grave risk to the national security of the United States of America if we release these CIA documents.
20: If you know the truth will set you free.
21: You've got to band together, or it's over for all of us. The man on top will get you.
22: If we don't expose the fact that Oklahoma City stinks to high heaven, the same people that carried it out are going to do it over and over and over again, and they're going to use these frightening events to drive a stake through the United States and kill our republic.
3: Every single, like, not all, like, of the four documentaries I watched, three of them, Alex Jones kept getting popped up as, like, one of the people being interviewed during them.
4: Yeah, of course. He's done the work, that's why.
3: I didn't realize how many, like, local sheriffs and sheriff's deputies and stuff that were investigating it just end up, like, going missing or dying.
4: How many times are they going to do this stuff on you? You could just replace Oklahoma bombing word there with 9/11, and you've got the ready go made documentary. Like every single time, it's always the same thing: multiple bombs. And
5: Bush's brother worked security for both buildings too.
3: Yep,
4: they re-upped on the insurance the day before.
3: It's a rabbit hole that I wouldn't have gone back down if I hadn't heard that recent Conspiracy Guys episode. So, two thumbs up for that show. If you have the time, it's really only if you can listen to something while the job you have, or if you can, if you're on a long drive and need something to do. Other than that, it might take you a couple days to get through an episode, but
4: if you can maintain consciousness whilst you're asleep, you can get through them all the time. Right.
6: Definitely a 1.5 speeder.
5: Oh, yeah, good point.
4: No, because with the Irish accent, that just turns it into parody.
3: It's just like a really long Lucky Charms commercial at that point. But that's what I got. That's my two shows, Daddy Cast, Conspiracy Guys.
4: Like this unofficial kind of rating system that has cropped up in episode 3 here. This two thumbs up thing, but I think we can do better. Must try harder. Maybe like all ears in.
3: Three thumbs sideways.
4: I don't know. We'll think on it. We'll get something going. There's a way to rate these podcasts, guys. There's a way to do it.
3: We need, on Grumpy Old Ben's post stream, they brought up, because like a year or so ago, I was talking to Darren. It's like, we need to do an award show for the, give different awards out for the No Agenda Stream podcast. Yeah, that's, I think we could do that with this show at like the end of the year, like an annual thing.
4: Yeah, we should do.
3: The Golden Microphone Award. Yeah, I don't know.
6: You have different ratings, because some of the shows I listen to, the content's really good, but the audio quality and production is terrible.
4: Yeah, categories.
6: And vice versa, you know.
4: And the nominations for categories of Best Produced Podcast Offstream goes to... I'm just trying it out, because I reckon I could be the guy that does the thing, that does all the thing to do the... Or at least one of them, you know, comes out with his little envelope.
3: This is like a slight reverb on your voice. Yeah.
4: Oh, have I? Oh, fuck, sorry.
3: But yeah, that's who's next? Who's next up here? What we get?
4: Well, hold on. Just before we move off of that, just that's got me really excited, because last night I spent half the night watching Eurovision, which was an awards show of sorts, I guess.
3: The Will Ferrell movie.
4: Just got the actual thing, the real deal, the real Eurovision,
5: yeah, the real contest.
4: And just throwing it out. What do you think? How many points did the UK get overall from Europe? What do you reckon, guys?
5: 33
4: out of an infinite amount of points, I guess.
6: 7.
4: You got nil point, none, zero, zilch. Oh.
5: Damn.
4: And we pay like half the money to put this thing together. I don't know. Right, let's get back on track. That's my little... I'm off the soapbox.
3: You guys had Susan Boyle, right?
4: We should have done. She'd have cleaned house. Not a dry eye left in the place. But no, we sent up some little guy who looks really scruffy, and apparently he wrote some... he was awful. It was terrible. And we, afterwards we went, well, how could we got 0 points? And then we watched it and we went, oh, we were terrible, that's why, as always. But there you go. Never mind. Wait till the cock's up there. Once I'm up there, I'll win it for everyone, don't you worry.
3: Get hell yeah.
4: I'll pull out one of my Jeffrey Epstein hits. That'll get a card going. I'm writing a musical at the moment called the Love Story of J.E. Stein and Miss Maxwell.
5: Oh.
4: Yeah, I need help. If anyone wants to help me do it, then
6: going straight to Broadway.
4: Come get me on NAS.
5: I think it would be the West End in England if it was going to go hit the major theater houses.
4: Yeah. I think of it as like a sort of tongue in cheek look at sort of conspiracy theories and all that sort of stuff. You can poke the fun at everyone, can't you? It's like a sort of South Park-y sort of thing I'm thinking of. Anyway, we'll see where that goes. Let's circle back, guys.
5: I definitely got to circle back with you on that, because I was kind of doing the same thing before all the podcast stuff started, so we might have something here.
4: I'm game.
5: I do have a perfect...
4: Who's going to pick up the mantle then? Where are we going?
5: I have a perfect transitionary clip.
4: Segway?
5: This is one of the off-stream shows that I check out.
0: Like, existing within that family, it sucks. Everybody in that family looks absolutely miserable. They're just parakeets, dude. That's all they are. They're just human parakeets. They're just inside the cage, and they must stay in the cage and act accordingly.
1: Isn't it funny that as soon as he got to a country where you're allowed to say what you want, he just like, started? This is bonkers.
0: Yeah.
1: Put this shit to an end.
0: He did. It's so true.
1: This is the first time. Yeah, that's the problem, actually. It's too much freedom of speech all of a sudden.
0: Yeah.
1: He just hopped from everything is controlled to say whatever you want, and he's like, yo, this is wild.
0: He didn't know what to
1: do. I'm not ready for this. He jumped in the deep end.
2: Yeah. But it completely makes sense from his perspective. Like, he's royalty.
0: Yeah.
2: And the idea of your citizens being able to say whatever they want about you threatens your position of power.
0: Yeah.
2: From his perspective, it's like, this is crazy. Like, I lived my whole life in this ivory tower, and people talk shit about me, and it sucks, and they spread lies, and they ruin my life, and it's the worst. But he's never been the regular person who benefited from freedom of speech. Freedom of speech doesn't really benefit the elite.
0: People in power.
2: Yeah, it benefits the average person.
0: Yeah.
1: Oh, I don't know if
0: it's used to empower the average person.
2: Yeah.
1: Did we set up this topic? Because we tried it six times that on Dax Shepard's podcast, Prince Harry said the First Amendment is bonkers.
0: Yeah.
1: Those are his exact words. So that's what we're referring to.
0: I don't understand, like, why, this fucking enrages me, but, like, I don't understand why he has an opinion about America.
5: So this is Flagrant 2 with Andrew Schultz and Akash and Alex, and I forget the other guy's name.
4: These are new names.
3: Now, I've always, because they had a great episode with Alex Jones on, but I've always wondered, is there a Flagrant 1?
5: So he does the show with Charlemagne the God, and that's Brilliant Idiots. I wonder if they had another Flagrant before they went to the new studio, because I think they're down in Miami now, based off of that Alex Jones episode.
3: They got like the golden AKs and the Hawaiian shirts or whatever.
5: Yeah. It's a comedy podcast done by comedians. I've seen some of the Schultz Netflix specials, pretty funny, but where they really excelled, they were doing these short, like 6 minute teardown, just bam, bam, bam, joke after joke. I don't know what you would call them, but they're on YouTube. They're really funny. And Monty was actually the guy that turned me on to this dude. And he's been on Tim Dillon's show and Theo Vaughn and Joe Rogan. So he's made the rounds.
3: What he does on YouTube is like a good version of what John Oliver's trying to do.
5: Oh, perfect. Yeah.
3: And it's independently made. And then Netflix picked up a 4-part series. I don't know if you saw that of him. It's like Schultz Saves America.
5: He just deconstructs
3: the bullshit in 2020. That's really good.
5: I'm going to play another clip here. This is from a different episode.
0: Alex Jones is in Miami, everybody.
7: I better live up to this. I love this show. I'm a big fan. I'm a stalker. You're going to get in trouble now. You didn't have me on.
0: That's true. We thought about that. Yeah. What type of trouble will we be in?
7: No, it's just don't misrepresent little things you say. It's what happens to other comics, other pundits. Big corporations want to control everybody's speech. And I've said a lot of things out of context that I probably shouldn't have said. Now I'm more careful. But they never let you live it down. If they always just bring it back and then they exaggerate.
0: Right.
7: They add on to it and it becomes this big BS deal. But I love everybody and I love you guys. And I am actually a fan of the show. I've been watching it for a long time. Watching your stand-up for a long time. And probably the last year or so. Then you're watching this show quite a bit. So I'm a big fan.
0: Oh, I appreciate you being on. I want to get right into it.
7: I love that. I want that.
0: But yeah.
7: A lot of great art out there in the hallway.
2: I thought he pointed to me. That scared me. Right? And I want that one.
0: You can take Mark.
7: I like the look of the plants too. Usually the plants are half dead in places. These are really doing well.
0: Those are all dead. Yeah. These are fake plants.
7: Well, that's why they're doing well. they've taken the COVID vaccine. Yeah. They're doing well.
5: This one did a really good job, and they talk about it, about sort of the comedic nature to Alex Jones' persona. And he is legit a very funny man when he's not.
9: I love you guys.
5: I also thought that they did a better job than Jamie and Alex. Sorry, not Alex, Joe. Better than Jamie and Joe did for his last appearance with, I think, Tim Dillon, and they were incessantly fact-checking him.
4: Yeah, wasn't he smashed as well?
5: Probably. He gets trashed in this one, too.
3: Oh, yeah, but they let him just go wild, though. And it was when Alex is in his element like that, and he's drunk, he gets very homoerotic. I don't know if you noticed that in that episode. I mean, he was like, he was making that little Indian dude sit on his lap, and he's like, why don't you wear a dress for me, a little elf outfit.
4: Oh, AJ, you're the best of the best, man. When you said about him being your spirit animal, I thought, yeah, that's great, man.
3: Well, I really wish Rob Dew would have put him on speakerphone when he called him.
4: I know.
6: So close to talking to him, dude.
4: Yeah, it's coming. You know, it's coming.
3: It is, I think.
4: It's going to be really confusing because the soundboard is just what's going to be real, what's not going to be real. Who knows?
5: Well, yeah. I'm going to play these next two here back to back. And this is all from the Alex Jones episode. They've had a handful of guests recently, but I'll save that after these last two.
0: I just want to let you know, we're not going to fact check a single thing you say today.
7: Well, I know on the show, Rogan, wild, bro. Last time on Joe Rogan,
0: Jamie's on there, he's fact checking everything. And in this show, we're not going to do that. We want you to go crazy.
7: Here's a fact.
0: Give me a fact.
7: Johnson & Johnson fucking vaccine.
2: Yeah.
0: That was a fact. They have a vaccine.
2: That is a
0: Johnson
2: fact.
0: Johnson & Johnson does have a fact.
2: I fact checked it.
0: You started off hot.
7: Uh-huh. It's called a virus vector vaccine.
5: And this is how it went.
7: Did you know that Prince Charles is the main heir of Count Dracula? I know, I agree. That sounds insane. I bet you $1 million.
0: Bring that up, Jamie.
7: I bet Prince Charles, Count Dracula.
0: Okay.
7: Prince Charles is the heir of Count Dracula.
0: Is that right?
7: He moved in 5 years ago to Count Dracula's castle, and he lives with a group of homeless children in it.
0: No, he does not.
7: I swear to God.
0: Prince Charles. Prince Harry's dad.
7: Prince Charles, the heir of the throne of the dragon. Okay. It is a Transylvanian prince.
2: According to this Google search from express.co.uk, Prince Charles has distant kinship to Vlad Tepes, the 15th century Wakalian ruler whom the Irish novelist based his Dracula.
0: Hold on. Prince Charles, like the one that we all know, Prince Charles.
2: Yeah, he's related to Count Dracula.
0: Now you really got me onto some shit. The worse things that you do, the more interconnected you are with these interdimensional beings.
7: You have to commit these crimes against humanity to prove your cred with them. Yeah.
0: Why do you have to prove your cred in that way?
7: Because they're damn demons.
5: And that clip comes from I didn't clip that one. That one comes from the end of episode 60 of MoFax. So I'm curious if Mo listens to the whole show or if, because he's played a couple of flagrant clips, I believe now.
4: It's probably got a guy. He's got a guy. I don't know.
5: But another thing that they did, I honestly. They made really good sense of the Palestine and Israel conflict in Gaza. They went through the history and explained all the who the main players, how they ended up where they were, who set them up, who gave the go-ahead on the land, and just various conflicts over the years, small wars and shit like that. That was last week's episode. It's worth checking out. I didn't clip anything from it, but... I appreciated their approach and their angle and kind of representing all sides. So it's worth checking out.
3: They also had a good take on have you seen the recent Tony Hinchcliffe controversy?
5: Mm-mm.
3: Oh, okay. Well, Tony Hinchcliffe is a really good stand-up comic, roast comic. I met him and Brian Redband and smoked with him and stuff, them and Ralphie May in Nashville. And he couldn't have been a nicer guy to me, but he's getting canceled hard. His agents dropped him, and Tim Dillon and Schultz on Flagrant both stuck up for him. But he, I won't play the clip because it's, even for this show, probably a little controversial. But he gets brought up by this Asian comic and says, well, I can't even quote it. But anyway, he basically says, you know, like, give it up for this filthy fucking, you know, insert what happens when a piece of your armor falls off. And then he goes on for like 2 minutes doing like a mocking Asian accent. He's like calls all the audience race traitors and the audience is laughing. But it ended up getting filmed and the comic that brought him up that Tony Hinchcliffe has helped his career got Tony canceled for it. And it was just a shitty move on the part of that comic. But and the context was left out that the Asian comic that was on stage before him spent his whole set making fun of white people.
4: Yeah.
3: So then Tony gets up and makes fun of him. But anyway, so... The reason I bring that up is Tony's a good dude, and Andrew Schultz and Tim Dillon have both been sticking up for him. So props to Andrew Schultz for that also.
4: Yeah, well done them. Someone's got to.
5: Nice.
3: Yep.
4: Someone's got to stick up for these people.
5: And that's Flagrant too. I don't check it out every episode. I don't check out every episode, but when I do, I'm always laughing.
3: Yeah, they do a good show.
5: Two vibrant tits out for Harambe, I'd say.
4: Love it.
5: Non-identifying tits. It could be anybody's tits, but two of them.
3: Three bags of popcorn.
5: For my on-stream show, I'm going to play you the moment that I was sold on this motherfucker.
9: Oh, here we go. Yeah.
10: Get my bathroom over here.
9: You got a bathroom? Yeah. Okay. Yeah. You get in your bathroom. I'll go.
10: All right.
9: Hey, we haven't been in the OBDM bathroom in a while. As you can see, we got the missing poster for Joe over there. I think Joe, I said before the show, we're in OBDM management is in very deep negotiations to get Joe back on the show. We have contract disagreements, but I think management and agents will be able to work that out in the next few weeks to see what we can happen here. But as you can see, the OBDM bathroom hasn't been in use much. It's unclean. We haven't been able to afford a janitorial staff. The economy is so bad here. And quite frankly, the OBDM podcast is not doing as well as it once did. So we had to cut back. You know, this is Biden's America where, you know, things are just not being clean here. But we're looking to expand the bathroom. We just got to get around to doing it at this point.
10: You going
9: to
10: put a bidet in there?
9: You know what? Yeah. You know what? Good point. The OBDM bathroom, I think in the stall right behind me, that's going to be dedicated for the bay. I think that's what it's going to... What's going on in this bathroom? Do you hear it?
5: So this is Our Big Dumb Mouth, OBDM. I know Chris has said many a nice things about this show, but when I saw Midnight Mike step up from his station and walk into the bathroom on the fucking YouTube video, I was like, oh fuck, I'm sold. I'm fucking watching this every week.
3: Yeah, and I luckily had leftover from when I was on Paul the Book Guy's show. I had a bathroom background image that I was using on Zoom, so I just put myself in the bathroom too, like a toilet behind me, like right when he did that.
5: And Chris is hanging out in the fucking mirror, and they got he's it's a very disgusting bathroom.
3: There's a night pickle on the counter.
5: Yeah, there's a dude sleeping underneath of the sinks. A Bee Gees sticker. Oddly enough, some InfoWars stickers, Misfits, Black Flag.
3: There's the missing poster for Joe, who was recently back on the latest episode. But yeah, and it was cool because Spanky was the last. He said Spanky was the last person to be in the bathroom. It's like since Spanky died in that car crash, that was like, it's cool. I got to be the next person in the bathroom. R.I.P. Spanky. What a guy. Check out his music if you haven't.
5: Hell yeah,
3: Spanky.
5: It's all linked on their YouTube. I'm going to skip the second bathroom clip and I'm going to go straight into one of the callers that called in on that show. This is all from the same episode. It's from when Sir Seat Sitter was on there a week before. And this caller is from Brazil.
9: Caller, go ahead.
11: Hello.
9: Yeah, hello. Who are we talking to?
11: It's Rafael from Brazil.
9: Rafael, what's going on, buddy?
11: Oh, just calling to thank you and you and Joe. These last 2 years, I am listening a lot of BDM. It was very good for me, man.
9: Very good. You're in Brazil?
11: Yes, I am in Brazil.
9: Brazil. How do you listen to an American podcast? Don't we talk too fast for you?
11: It's a strange story, man. I have a little accident, and then I start understanding English from nowhere, man.
9: Seriously?
11: Yeah.
3: I've heard reports of similar stories.
9: When did that happen to you?
11: 2019.
9: Wow.
11: My English is not very good because I don't talk with anybody, but I can understand very well.
9: Wow, that's amazing. So what was the accident? What was the accident that allowed this to happen?
11: I was in a truck and we were here in the roads and we fell from a cliff and the truck rolled over a bunch of times. What? And I have an injury in my head, you know? And then when I recovered, I was speaking English, man.
9: Holy moly. So,
11: yeah, very strange, man. I can't even explain what this shit is, you know?
9: What did the doctors and your family say?
11: They think it's a kind of a miracle, you know?
9: Yeah.
11: I don't know, man. It's very strange. And then I started to watch a lot of programs in English, and I found OBDM. I listened OBDM 500 to until now 901.
9: Wow. Jesus.
11: Yeah.
9: What do you
5: kind of flipped up the end there, but I thought that was a pretty cool caller. Crazy story.
4: Yeah, man.
3: I liked at the end of that when after that when Mike's like making the smack or like, you know, hammer noises. It's like, now I speak Chinese. Now I speak Japanese.
4: So that's like, crazy.
3: Really, like, there's so many stories like that. Like, that dude's not alone.
4: Yeah, well, what's going on there? What do you reckon? It's mad.
3: I think it's like proof that brains, there's like a collective unconsciousness or like a
4: mind.
3: Morphic resonance field where, you know, your brain is a radio antenna and you tweak the antenna and you're getting a different part of the collective conscious or Akashic Records or whatever you want to call it.
4: Output device.
3: Yeah.
4: Like a two-way radio.
3: Mm-hmm.
4: Yeah. I think that as well. Yeah. And I think that you got your two-way radio and so you got your thoughts from the big dude and then thoughts from everything else. And then you got you and you're in the middle going, which ones are my thoughts and which ones aren't? I don't know. I'm a bit mad. Have a beer on that note.
5: There's quite a few callers on the show. I know some fans enjoy calling in. I've heard Chris on there. I've called in a couple times. Sir Saturday the
4: guy,
5: Night, I think,
4: the
5: was
4: guy
5: the other
4: said
5: one.
4: That he started listening at 500 episodes and that now they're at 900. How often is this show? Is it churning them out?
3: Twice a week. Twice they do it live Wednesdays and Saturdays.
4: I'm going to stop by. I'm going to check this out.
5: Yep, it's on YouTube.
4: He's talked about it before. Yeah. He said he's really good with his soundboard.
5: Yeah.
3: He's very good. He's the best I've seen, probably.
4: Yeah, that's a good category for the awards show, isn't it? Soundboard usage.
3: Best soundboard use. Yeah, he's quick with it. It's one of the only shows, maybe Nick the Rat and OBDM are probably the only two shows I've seen where actually watching it makes it more better. Fun.
4: Yeah.
5: Yeah, and everybody definitely needs to watch just so you can see shit like this.
9: There's a whole new thing going on where people are eating rotten, raw meat to get high. And it's a dangerous trend online.
5: Yeah.
9: It's of all the bizarre, dangerous trends to gain traction on social media, a practice known as eating high meat, might be the all-time grossest and most nauseated. No, I think what I've described, maybe taking a shit or a crap in a bag and letting that ferment for a month or two might be more disgusting. I don't know. Would you rather huff crap or eat raw, rotten meat, Chris?
3: Well, I'll try anything two or three times. I got to go with the rotten raw meat. Well, eat it, but you only have to smell the crap. Yeah, I still got to go with the rotten raw meat.
9: Yeah. Okay. Yeah, I would go with that one too. There's a video here, but it's not doing anything. Okay.
5: Asking the questions that matter over there. OBDM.
3: I about died when we were talking about the guy that, like, sometimes, like, at certain festivals and stuff, there'll be a guy hiding in a porta potty, like, shit covered man, trying to get a peek at a woman's parts while she's sitting on a porta potty, and he'll be just down in the shit.
6: Wow.
3: I was like, no way. I was like, because it's going to be more than likely a dude, because women tend not to use porta potties unless they really have to. he pulled it up, and it was at like a yoga festival. I was like, oh, okay, that makes sense. Like, makes more sense than like a Slayer concert.
6: Oh, no.
3: That guy would be taking a peek.
4: Yoga festival.
6: a yoga festival. That means all them people are going to be vegan.
4: That's kind of a smelly place.
6: Oh, my God. That's going to be the worst porta potty ever.
7: Can I give you a cookie?
4: The armpit hair and that sort of place. Why? Damn life.
5: Well, that's all I brought OBDM on stream, Flagrant 2 off stream. Check them out.
4: We should start writing these down here. There's a list going on somewhere.
3: And they'll all be linked in the show notes of the episode, I believe.
5: Yes.
4: Oh, yeah, the show notes. That's all the show notes. Yeah. Oh, man, sorry to throw back, but when Rob Dew was going about the meat hooks, man, that was, I was driving with the takeaway in the van and I was thinking, oh no, I just picked up a bloody kebab. Now you're talking about meat hooks.
3: I watched that video. It's pretty gnarly, man.
4: What on earth is going on with it?
3: I loved how he had that country song he made and hanging around. It's like all these people at this like Thunderdome Mad Max party, like with hanging from meat hooks, doing dances and fire breathing. It's like,
4: right. So who wants to go? What do what? Let's do
6: so
4: something.
6: So I'll go next.
4: Oh, go on then.
6: Boober, you've got my clips. We'll do on stream. GOB1. If you're ready.
7: The Russians. Oh, those darn Russians. Is there anything in the world that they can't be blamed for?
8: You know, the Russians should be way, way higher on the food chain out of these superpowers in the world. Because
7: honestly, if I wanted to move to a free country, Russia's looking pretty goddamn good these days.
8: Yeah. We're giving them a lot of credit for their tech skills because they changed the elections in the United States. They caused Brexit to happen, all because why? That's the question. What is Russia getting out of these things?
6: So brought Grumpy Old Benz for the on stream.
5: I've listened to this once or twice.
6: Yep. And it's one of my go-to. I listen to it live at work. And occasionally I'll miss one, you know, because work stuff. But it's useful. They have a lot of useful information as well as, the, you know, ranting and raving and wild speculation about things. And I like, because they're both very outspoken people, that they kind of get at each other's throats a lot. And that's super entertaining.
3: Yeah. Makes for good radio.
6: Yes, it does. And, you know, and Darino is, he's like the no agenda stream cheerleader. anything new that starts coming up, he's out there. He's pumping it. He's a hype man at heart.
4: Just got an image of him with pom poms in one of them that little cheerleading outfits with the.
5: Go on.
6: Well, I did not have that in my head, and now.
4: Now you got it, right? Now the hive mind has it as well. There you go, internet.
5: I have it, and I'm keeping it.
4: I'll get Randy McRounster to knock up a Photoshop. That'd be good fun.
6: Yeah, you can find. He's got a YouTube channel, so you can go find images of him and do a face swap or something.
4: Oh, we've got calendars. We've got loads of images of him. Don't you worry about that. Hey, a no agenda calendar. Him. That's a good idea, guys.
6: I thought about a no agenda stream calendar.
4: Yeah, that'd be cool.
6: Me in a bikini, you know.
4: Me in a mankini, not a bikini.
6: Oh no!
4: One of those Borat things, you know, that goes from the crotch to the shoulders.
6: I got to cover the nips, though.
5: It's gonna be hot, hot, hot.
4: Why you gotta cover them nips?
6: You got to cover the nips. It's called modesty.
4: We'll get you. We'll do it in the action shot. We'll do it in pose.
6: Right.
4: Yeah, we'll get
6: so, yeah, Grumpy Old Benz is, you get a few little small nuggets of information out of it, but listening to it, they try and stay on tech stories, yeah. But they always end up veering into the politics of it. But yeah, you can play clip two if you want to go ahead and roll it into 3-2. They're all pretty short.
12: No. And I don't know if anybody remembers this, but back in 2008, when they were first introducing the App Store for I think it was the iPhone 2, but it was early on. And Steve Jobs went up on stage and said, don't worry about the App Store is not going to be our profit margin. We're not even making that much money on it. The 30% is just the cost of keeping the servers running. But we are a hardware company and we still make all of our money on hardware. That was 2008, and that was Steve Jobs projecting his reality distortion. Did anybody believe that? Oh, sure. Lots of people did.
8: For a while. I have just gotten to default to request the audio CAPTCHA, which is way easier. I mean, one, I have crappy eyes, but even if you don't have crappy vision, this is a much easier concept to deal with because it's usually like two or three words and it's usually fairly easy to understand. And you type that in and you're on your way. So that is that's a plus.
12: Oh, and the other thing that guarantees you're going to go through and into the endless clicking hell is if you run a browser where you dump cookies periodically.
8: Oh, yeah.
12: Because that's the other thing that they really want is they will scour your hard drive for every website you have ever clicked on. And if you've got cookies for it, hey, it's like, you know, they've got a budget. This is how much private data we have to suck up from the person. And if you're just broadcasting enough to everybody, you get to go right through.
6: So, you know, the first one was the Apple thing. It's just, it's cool because Ryan Bemrose, Sir Bemrose, has a history and he worked for Microsoft. So he's got kind of inside baseball knowledge of some of the stuff that went on. And he's always kept up with all the tech news. So you get a good history of things. And then the second clip is just a good tip for the CAPTCHA stuff. The audio CAPTCHAs, I tested it out after Darren mentioned it. And it's much easier than reading the random letters and numbers sometimes.
5: Or picking out the bicycles or.
6: Oh my God. It's like click everything that has a traffic light. And then there's one of the squares has like one pixel of traffic light. And you're like, do I click that or not? Is that part of it? And you don't know. And then you get it wrong. And then you have to start over. Or it just denies you entry to the website.
4: I mean, I look at the CAPTCHA thing as sort of one of the first volleys of sort of warfare from the robots to the humans. Because it's just such a barrier. And it's just so annoying. And it's... It doesn't do anything but take up time that's unnecessary. And it's only because there's blooming CSB has made some bots somewhere and they're doing some nefarious evil thing. Well, I don't know.
6: They've got a joke on Grumpy Old Benz, the ones that are like, please pick out the stop signs or the crosswalks or whatever. And they're like, please be quick about it. There's a automated vehicle that needs this information right now.
5: That's pretty funny.
4: Yeah.
6: But yeah, and I enjoy Grumpy Old Benz. And actually, the post show, if you listen to it live Mondays and Fridays, the post show is sometimes better than the actual show. And it's, you know, it goes away. They don't release that anywhere. So
4: they don't hold back.
5: Yeah, I think it's a little more fun to hang out in the troll room with the bands than No Agenda. That's just my kind of personal experience because it's not rapid firing message after message.
6: So much in the No Agenda when the show's on. You can't get a word in edgewise. You know,
4: that's a sign of its success, though, isn't it? That's
5: for sure. Yeah. And you know, the bends, it's a little more communal.
4: So you're saying that's a sign of its unsuccess?
5: Actually, it was during a grumpy old bends when I reached, or Progo and I ended up connecting, and that led to the creation of Behind the Schemes. And I mean, Darren O was one of the first dudes I reached out to as far as how to upgrade from just the Blue Yeti in Skype. As far as audio is concerned.
4: I found my original Snowball when I was cleaning out this room here. And I just found it in a bag and I thought, my word. I just looked at it and then I looked at what I've got now and I thought, how did I get away with that for so long? It's awful.
5: Yeah.
6: Oh, yeah.
5: So he's...
4: Darren O is very approachable though. He's a sweetie. When I first got all my... Because I went on Podfather gear and just copy and pasted and bought all that stuff. And I still don't know what I'm doing with it. But he very kindly helped me set everything up, and I think it sounds all right, apart from the foxes and the sirens outside of southeast northwest Kent.
5: Yeah, but something's changed. He sounds a little different now, man.
4: I wonder what might have happened.
6: So I wonder. When I was clipping Grumpy Old Ben's, I was very tempted to go through and clip out every single time Sir Bembrose was like, or anything, because he does it so many times per episode.
4: Yeah, that's the ASMR track to bring to the missus on a Saturday date night, right?
5: Sorry, I just
4: caught up with you. And again, it is 10 to 4 for me over here, so I'm a little bit more on point.
5: Fuck. Okay. Back on track now.
4: Let's do this. What we got? Something else? Something to listen to?
5: Meanest, you still there?
4: He's there, all right. Is he there?
5: Chris?
4: What happened? Is it just me and you?
5: I think so. What happened there?
4: Oh, no.
5: Put a marker in there. We've
4: been attacked by... I didn't even say CCP in this episode. What's going on?
5: Yeah.
6: Okay, I'm back. Oh, had a package delivered, and the dog would not stop barking until I opened the door. So,
4: oh,
6: sorry.
5: It's all good.
4: Okay, we've got one accounted for now. Where's the other?
5: He had to go Pemrose real quick, so he'll be right back.
6: Okay, well, I've got my off-stream show. If you want to, it is a show called Mysterious Universe.
5: Hey, I thought so.
13: Just a crazy story, right? Insane, crazy story of these little people fighting birds, riding on the back of goats, and cranes following them all around the world like Terminators, trying to hunt them down and kill them.
14: Well, surely there would be some type of fossil record, wouldn't there? Would there be, or even, you know, anthropological records?
13: Well, in 2003, as we know, archaeologists discovered a nearly complete skeleton of a tiny woman who lived around 17,000 years ago on the Indonesian island of Flores.
14: Oh, yes.
13: The Hobbits.
14: Yes.
5: Very cool. Hobbits.
6: Yeah, this is one of the first podcasts I ever listened to. Got recommended to me by the owner of my local comic shop. And he's actually got his own podcast now, too. But the...
4: Who ain't, let's face it.
6: Right. I helped him get all set up. Everybody's
4: got a show. Have you noticed everyone's got a show now? Yeah.
6: I've got two. But yeah, they talk about all the different weird stuff that goes on in the world. And more recently, they've been buying books and going through the books about a particular subject. Like this one is about pygmies fighting giant cranes and storks.
4: Yeah.
6: And
4: is it mechanical cranes, or are we talking about bird cranes?
6: I'm talking about the birds. Apparently,
4: in my head, I thought the other thing as well.
6: A lot of ancient cultures had mythology about the little people fighting the birds. And it's in a lot of ancient art, and somebody has collected all this information and put it into a book, and they're going through the book and talking about it. So... Wow. And linking it to more to other subjects that they've heard about, because they've been doing this show for like 7,000 years, and yeah. They've talked about any possible thing you can think about. So
4: it's still in there in the memory hole.
5: And I think, I forget the gentleman's name, but he was featured on Grimerica Outlawed not too long ago.
6: Benjamin Grundy.
5: Yeah.
6: They're very Dimension A guys, but they don't ever leak that into Mysterious Universe.
15: Okay.
6: They don't really ever get into any kind of political anything. They just talk about the ghosts or the time slips or the... So
4: you just get the sort of the feel that their Dimension A is.
6: Well, if you follow them on Twitter, okay. They're very Dimension A.
4: Yeah, they're verified.
3: I always get confused which one's A and which one's B. Is A the no agenda thinking or is A the M5M thinking?
4: No,
6: A is no agenda.
4: Oh, is it?
3: Okay.
4: Oh, whoops.
3: See, yeah, I always get the A and B, which one's which. My wife listened to Mysterious Universe for a long time back in the day. I don't know if she still does, but yeah, she turned me onto that show. It's good.
6: And you know, they'll have a couple of duds.
4: Aussies, aren't they? They put another shrimp on that Barbie, don't they? They do that.
6: That they do.
4: That's cool.
6: It's pretty cool. They moved out to the country recently, a guy out of the city, and they have a guy there that makes sound studios out of storage boxes, like the shipping containers.
4: Things. Yeah.
6: Oh. And they got one of those. It's pretty neat. I saw pictures of it.
5: Old Connex.
4: You can do it. But
6: yeah, clip two, they talk more about the hobbits and the birds.
5: Nice.
13: He wrote, the fossil remains of what may have been a hobbit-like species of human were discovered in 2003. Of course, that's the Floresiensis, the hobbits. But in that cave where they found them, scientists also unearthed a large number of bird fossils, including 20,000 to 50,000-year-old wing and leg bones from what appeared to have been a stork 6 feet tall.
15: Yikes.
5: Jesus. I'd probably be a little freaked out. I'm over 6 feet tall.
4: This is great, isn't it? This is Days of Noah stuff, man.
6: This episode is fantastic. They tell this story of these little pygmies riding on the backs of goats with spears fighting these cranes, and the cranes are just ripping them apart and murdering just swaths of these little... We need to get
4: hold of a manga comic director or writer now, this very second. Where's Cool Acid? He's got... this is his job.
3: I think he's out somewhere applying a burn lotion to his junk.
6: Their sound quality is fantastic. They have little music in between segments that's always really good. They do ads occasionally, but they have a MU Plus where you pay $9 a month and you get like twice the content or three times the content and access to the back catalog and all that. So
4: okay, paywall.
6: Yeah, kind of. Yeah, paywall for some of their content.
4: That's fine. They do them. We do us. That's yep. How it goes.
3: Speaking of ads, can I bitch about something real quick?
6: No.
3: Okay. I'm going to do it anyway. No, so a friend of mine said, like, what's... yeah, he's like, you do a podcast? What's the name of your podcast? And I told him, he looked it up and he was listening, and he was like, it's like, he's like, sent me the link. Is this the right one? It was on something like Player FM, or it wasn't Stitcher. It was something along those lines, though. And he sent it to me, and I clicked it, and right up front is two ads at the beginning of an episode of my show. And I'm like, I've never made a penny off my show, and I don't want ads in front of it. And apparently, ads a lot of these
4: what was the product
3: podcatchers, it was like a McDonald's ad and then like a

0: 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So I don't like that. I don't like that at all.
1: 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And we should get together and just stop these people from doing this, because it's terrible. I'll fly the flag. Who wants to fly the flag? I'll go next to the guy flying the flag in case he gets taken out first.
2: I want to be the regimental drummer.
1: I'll do.
3: It's just super annoying. Like, it made me really unhappy, you know.
1: Because your content's good.
4: I'm not happy about this.
1: No, nor should you be. Your content's good, and they're making money off of how good your content is, and it's not. And that's not right.
0: If you signed up for that, like we did YouTube for a while, and you know that's going to happen with YouTube. That's part of when you sign up. But I didn't sign up for Player FM. They scraped my content off of a service.
3: Neither did I.
1: All right.
3: And there's a couple of them. I looked into it after my friend sent me that. It might not have been Player FM, but it was one of those types of things. And I looked around, and there was 3 or 4 different ones I found, those podcatchers that were putting ads at the front of my episodes. And I was like, fuck this.
1: Couldn't you get them for like...
3: Do I just send them a cease and desist? I don't know.
1: Yeah, like a misrepresentation thing. Because that's like, that's that for me, if I had a show, when I do have a show, and I will at some point, but anyway, besides the point, if someone did that to me, that'd be libelous. I'd be like, that is so disgusting, because I'm that vehement against advertising, unless it's for my own brand, which is a totally different thing. But anyway, that's terrible. Let's make these people stop. Where are these people? Let's find them.
2: I've heard on the internet these guys are a bunch of little fuckheads.
0: so
3: you broke Brodo though.
1: Media Matters. Let's go to them. They'll do it, won't they? Media Matters. That's their job, isn't it?
0: Right, that's their job. I need to clear the air about something. On a previous episode of this podcast, it was insinuated that Fun Fact Friday accepts ads because my 10-year-old daughter misspoke.
1: And then got booted off stream.
0: But she said the tribunal. She said we normally don't take ads, and what she meant was we never take ads.
1: what she means is you're normal by not taking ads.
0: Right. But I'll put this caveat. We will accept an ad. We will play a 1 30-second ad on one episode for $1 million. Anybody out there listening, just letting you know, that's our price.
3: Luckily, Bimrose didn't pick up on it when MoFax and I started shilling for InfoWars products on the episode we did.
4: Pills.
1: There is an issue, though, I've sort of thought about a couple of times when people on No Agenda give them their money and stuff, and then they'll say, oh, we're going to write this off as a thing that's... Because that is kind of advertising, isn't it? So really, in all honesty, any donation is advertising of one's ego or whatever. That's how you get around it, wouldn't you? Because send you a donation and say, oh, I've got beer and I like to sell it. You know, there's my website. That's kind of advertising now.
0: It kind of is. It's kind of also just a plug.
1: I guess.
0: And you can look at it like, I know some people look at it as I'm paying $200 for an advertisement on this podcast, and they're going to read my note and they're going to, you know, whatever. But John and Adam will just, if they don't want to read the note, they're not going to read the note. They don't, they're not obligated to do anything.
1: Well, this is maybe it comes down to transparency then, like everything else in this world. If you can be transparent about what you're doing, then there's some honesty in it. And if you can't, then there's obviously some dishonesty in it.
0: Right. And I feel like if the email to John Adams says, hey, you know, do you mind if I plug my beer company or my nut company or whatever?
1: My nut company.
0: Well, there's the Fisting Nuts, you know.
1: Coffee.
0: Companies coffee? Selling stuff.
1: I had to
3: the
1: explain.
3: The latest episode had the No Agenda Coffee.
1: That's fun. Yeah. I was going to try some the other day, but I figured it's all way over the other side of the realm, globe, world.
3: Whatever. I need to meet up with those guys. They're in Tennessee somewhere, so.
1: I love the names. They were really good, and the ingredients. I think that was really top draw.
2: I think as far as the plugs are concerned, there's ways they could be done tastefully and impactfully. I mean, look how well the CBD dude does.
1: Yeah.
2: I'm liking on the name.
1: Blossoms.org, mm-hmm. Everybody.
3: And I think the main difference is if you could call them ads if you want, but it's clear that everybody doing that are actual genuine fans of No Agenda.
1: Yeah.
3: And so that's the real difference, is it's people that love the show and it's valuable.

0: value for value.
1: And if you have to take it the other road, as on the last episode of this, we explained, you just do what Tim Dillon does and just, you know, come right out of it. We love the CIA. So do we.
0: The Tim Dillon Show is proud to be sponsored by the Bill and Melinda Gates Foundation.
2: The fact that they'll reject something makes it less advertising. Like, I think Sir Saturday Night sent in an audio clip, and yes, they just were like, no, we're not playing that.
0: That guy has a real knack for pissing people off. I don't. He's a wizard at it.
1: Doesn't he?
2: Yeah, he's real good at that.
1: Something about his face. It's his face.
0: Yeah, he's banned from OBDM. You know, on one OBDM episode, it's come up a couple times where some, like, a fan of OBDM will plug OBDM and give out a jingle bingle and shout out OBDM. And Dvorak has opted at least two or three times to not read the URL for OBDM on the show. As I'm not so yeah, it's, even though OBDM's on the No Agenda stream, I guess, like, Dvorak considers them competition, I think, is their theory. So he won't read the website for OBDM.
1: All right, you guys are gonna have to have a little chat because I need a tinkle. So I'll be however long it takes me to get to the tinkle and back.
0: Oh yeah, I went to go take a shit. I was like, I snuck away.
1: Didn't even warn us. There was a point with me and the coffee.
0: I didn't say anything about it. I just snuck off because the coffee was doing its work. Got the bowels moving. I was like, I'm gonna be sweating sitting here clenching the whole show if I don't take care of this.
2: I'm gonna go blast a Duke.
3: God damn it. There's a lot of
0: we got any more parallel Mysterious Universe clips left?
2: Yeah, but it's the same type stuff. They go into every topic you can think of, and what sucks is I forget to write down episode numbers of things that I intend to go look up and dig deeper into. Like, there was one where there's this cave in northern Russia that is, like, infinitely deep. It just keeps going and keeps going and keeps going. There's all kinds of weird stuff that happens around it, and I was going to go dig into it more, and I lost the episode number, and God, it was years ago, and I'm never going to find the name of that cave ever again. But they dig into every paranormal or even slightly off thing that that you can think of, and they're very entertaining when they do it. They've got a real good rapport back and forth.
0: Man, did you guys hear Dean Reiner's episode? He interviewed this guy that lives in Spain about Titans.
2: Oh yeah, yeah, yeah. Like, ancient.
0: He was talking about this elephant and, like, these heart, like, calcified hearts he finds, but mainly, like, this. I went and looked at the pictures, and it's crazy how these giant elephants are, like, mountains, and he broke down, like, where exactly all these different these caverns line up to the exact anatomy of the elephant and stuff. Mm-hmm. I thought that was fascinating.
2: So I'd started digging into that, and he was talking about a heart, how the structure of the heart is, like, you can actually unroll a mammal heart, and it's like a tube, right?
0: Yeah,
2: that scientist did. And everything. Mm-hmm. And the way that it's wrapped up, the toroidal field that it produces and whatnot, looks exactly like the drawing from that time travel document that I found from the CIA of a map of what the universe and space-time looks like. And it's kind of a as above, so below sort of thing. It was interesting. I like when things line up like that.
1: It all lines up. Everything. It all connects to each other. It all lines up, the whole thing. There's no such thing as a coincidence. That's what I believe.
0: Agreed.
3: Shit. One of the smaller coincidences that I notice is both OBDM and Mysterious Universe are fairly old shows. I thought that was kind of neat for today.
1: When did they start?
3: Well, allegedly OBDM had been going longer than No Agenda, but I want to say Mysterious...
0: I think like a year before No Agenda.
1: Really?
0: Yeah.
3: So that puts it, what, 14, 15 years and... I think
0: 2006, I think, is when he started it, but then he took like a year off because of health problems.
1: Huh.
3: See. Do you remember, Midas, how old is Mysterious Universe?
2: Jesus.
1: as old as Jesus, wow.
2: As old as Jesus. Wow.
1: Old.
2: I do not know. I know that they're in like season 22 or something, but that doesn't mean 22 years because they just arbitrarily pick, let's start a new season.
1: Is there defined parameters for what a season is?
2: Nope.
1: Because I've never been told if there is.
2: There's not.
1: It's whatever you make them up to be, basically. It could be a year, it could be 100, it could be, 10,
2: Right. I can look it up real quick if y'all want to check.
0: I just leave the season field blank on my RSS feed. I don't know. I never mess with the seasons.
1: You should work down. Start with 777 and work it down from there.
3: My plan is to kick it over to season 2 once we hit 200.
0: 200 episodes?
3: Yeah.
1: Any reasons or just a
3: plan? Just because. Yeah. It's going to, once we hit episode 99, it's going to go to season 2 0 0 or 0 1, I think, or 0 0.
1: Yeah.
3: Just something weird. Season 2, even though it would be only the first 100. Don't worry, I'm not going to math about it that hard.
1: Yeah, we're losing listeners by the count here.
3: Yeah.
1: All switching.
0: I think we learned on that John Oliver episode that math is not our forte.
3: Yeah, it's fine.
2: Oh God, I was laughing so hard at you guys.
3: Podcaster.
4: Listen to what Joe Rogan tells you. He's a fucking moron.
1: I tried to watch Community the other day because the missus hadn't seen it, so I thought I'd put it on, see if she liked it, and he came on and I thought, oh no, he sucks.
0: That show's okay. That show's okay, but Arrested Development, it wishes it was Arrested Development.
1: Well, Dan Harmon went on to do Rick and Morty, didn't he? So I'd imagine that the relationship with between Dan Harmon and John Oliver was somewhat fractious at times.
0: John Oliver, I think, was a guest on Rick and Morty one episode.
1: Sort of disappointed.
0: Can't remember which episode that was.
1: All right, we're getting off track. Let's round this back thing.
0: Reel it back in, boys.
1: Whose job is that? Someone's.
3: Midas, do you want to play the last clip that you got?
2: Nah, it's fine. It's just more of the same pygmy hobbit talk.
3: Gotcha.
0: I want to hear it.
2: Oh, hit it.
1: Yeah, I love a bit of pygmy hobbits.
3: Here we go.
5: So that is all I got out of Gods with Amnesia by Robert Sepper. Subterranean worlds of inner earth. It's a story about ancient pygmies fighting off cranes.
6: And don't forget riding goats.
5: And riding goats and losing horribly. Somehow seems to be based on fact. Now, let's take a break here. When we come back, I'm going to follow this idea of these ancient legends being based in some kind of tangible truth. I'm going to look at the work from Freddie Silver on The Missing Lands, Uncovering Earth's Pre-Flood Civilization, where he starts talking about the builder gods of the Pacific, some antediluvian worldwide culture that seemed to spread its technical skill all around the world, and how they ended up in New Zealand in the end. That's coming up after this on Mysterious Universe. Stay with us.
1: Oh,
2: yeah. So they go all over the place. Even on the same episode, they'll go two completely different topics. You That's never cool. know what you're going to get.
1: It's a mixed bag of hammers for your ears.
0: Love it.
1: Yeah, I like it. I like that. Like anything like that. And I think the takeaway from it is, and kind of what we're trying to say in a roundabout way on this show is that we've got podcasts over here that are doing all this crazy stuff, talking about left, right, up, down, everything there is. And then you've got boring, old, legacy media products that are just so dead and just filled with hate and venom and all horrible stuff. And it's only natural that millions of people are having a look over what we're doing and going, you know what, that sounds pretty good over there. I should have a look at that.
2: Well, there's a
0: speak for yourself. I think Hillary Clinton does a great podcast.
1: I'd need to get into that. I really do. Do you remember when she started it and she put her laptop on a load of books, and one of them was by some geezer that does art about dead children or something? And I just sort of thought to myself, she's like, we think Trump's good, but this woman's on another level. She's trolling like hard. Yeah, there's gotta get her on one day, don't we? Interview her, that'd be good.
2: Yeah, we should get her on. I'll see what I can do. I'll get my booking agent on it.
0: I know shit sent out an email like early 2020 to try to get her on. I did not get a response back.
2: No?
1: Did you imagine?
2: Did you
1: what,
2: say?
1: What, if she turned around and went, "Yeah, go on then," I'll be up for that. Okay. All right. Hillbot.
2: I could just hear it. She's in the middle of talking about some bullshit, and you're just busting out the Ryan Bimrose.
1: Very nice. The future is yet unwritten, fellas, and everyone else. But
2: what you were talking about, Gwiff, the podcasters, there's a passion behind it, because I would love podcasting to be my full-time job, but I do it for fun as a hobby for the technical challenge of it. And I think a lot of people are like that.
1: Yeah. I mean, I personally, because I have this chat with my old folks all the time, and they're always like, so how much money are you going to earn from this podcasting of yours? And I try and explain to them that the whole notion of value is just completely and utterly up in the air, and it's changing completely. It's morphing constantly all the time. And what they think of value is not what I think of as value. And they just don't get it. And I think, well, never mind. But there's no, as Spence says, there's the only way to get it is to drive the car, is to get in, mm-hmm. do it. And then you know whether you like it or not. And if you don't do it, you're never going to find out.
3: Yeah. I there's a conversation I had recently that's, you can only rant and rave about people bitching about wanting to return to the old normal so that they can stand at the water cooler and talk about the latest and hottest shit that they've seen on Netflix. And I mean, you can sit there and just rail on it and like how people are just so stupid that they think that could be any sort of like normal existence. And meanwhile, I'm just thinking to myself, like, wait, I don't really pay attention to that shit anymore because I enjoy content that's made by real people.
1: Yeah. Mm-hmm. And then the irony is that when you talk to someone, that when I say to people about what I'm doing here and everywhere else, they always just go, oh, Russian bots, or like, I can just sort of think, wow, how out of touch it. That's just weird. But anyway, we're trying our best, guys. We're leading the line. We're trying our best. And we'll get it done at the end of the day because that's what it's about.
3: Yeah. It's on the precipice of creating a self-generating network of federated shows and yeah. fuck it.
0: That's what I was saying kingdom. Earlier too. It's like it's been getting these shows for that are off the stream is becoming harder because I really have stopped listening to almost every show that's not on the No Agenda stream now that there's so many different ones on stream to pick from, you know.
2: There's a lot of good shows out there that aren't on the stream.
0: Yeah, I know, but I don't listen to them anymore.
2: Yeah, well, you have
0: I barely even listen to Rogan anymore. But
2: there's only so much time in the day, and there's a lot of shows on the stream now. So
1: that's what we're here for. That's why we're ticking your box.
3: And the big one for me is not many of the shows on the No Agenda stream sound like they're just straight Zoom calls.
2: That's true. Or hey, we're really funny. We have some pretty funny conversations after we've had a few beers. So let's put a microphone between us.
1: Yeah, we're good.
2: In my basement that has a water heater going off all the time, and make a podcast.
1: What gets me is even pros, like proper professionals, like the other. Well, actually, if is it my turn to take the stick? Because that's just plowing into my clips kind of do this as well.
3: Yeah, let's do it.
0: Yeah, you're up all to right. bat.
1: Let's go to the off ones because they're ancient from the very first show. We did 1-1 RB on. Actually, I'm circling back round to Fatherhood, so it's a good little bracket here.
3: Wait a second.
1: Bookends and all that.
3: I see one. Sorry.
6: Now, me and my memories are all so far apart. Some bad man's got my woman, and the blues have got my heart. Got the blues of yesterday.